0: Well, they get a workout, you know, had a big football game this past Saturday, and now the NDSU will be hosting Fordham this Saturday afternoon. Here's Tripp Clark, who is 2 for 3 this afternoon. Correction, he's 2 for 3 in this game. I'm still back in June 15th mode. The pitch, he is outside for a ball. Clark batting .374 on the season. That is good for tops in the American Association. The 1-0 pitch, Clark sits on it. Oh, what a play by the ball! Holy cow, that's a backhanded stab. Well, even the ball kids just make it plays. We know the fans can. We've seen some phenomenal fans, but man. Clark shoots one foul out of play. In case you're wondering, yeah, there are great camera people that are on it. Yeah, that's how we do it. Yeah, it's at Newman Outdoor Field. 1-2 pitch, inside. Tripp Clark and Dom Johnson are battling for that batting championship in the season 2026. 2-2 pitch, and Tripp Clark adds his third hit of this game. Boy, keep it going, Tripp. And let me add, by the way, to this. Tripp Clark doesn't get a lot of, quote-unquote, cheap hits. He barrels baseballs. This guy just can flat-out hit the baseball. That's one right back up the box. Sat back, pretty stroke, pretty swing. Now, can the Red Hawks bring Tripp around? Because to be honest with you, that 11-1 score looked really nice. The 12-7 one makes you a tad bit nervous. The pitch on the way floats across for a strike to Tucapita Marcano. And Clark now at .377. Limeson checks the runner in the pitch. And Marcano trying to bunt his way on, fouled it. Not a bad idea to pull that thing with him. If he can, and of course now with two strikes wouldn't, but on a situation like this, if you're a lefty and you can bunt one, you know, between first and pitcher's mound towards second with a second baseman back, yeah, that's what Marcano was trying to do. But he's down 0-2, and now we'll have to protect as the off-speed pitch is low. Frankie Tostado, a Cleburne, .348. But Adam Hall of Winnipeg also in the conversation. The batting average guys. 1-2 pitch, swinging a foul tip, held on by Peltier. And another strikeout for Mitchell Lamson. He's got a couple in 2 1/3 innings of work. And here's Brian Fuentes. Fuentes 1 for 2 with a home run in this game. The Hawks have added a run since we've resumed it. It was off a Matt Kroon home run that played darts with the scoreboard in left center field. The pitch, Fuentes takes the ball. Checking the runner as the lefty Lamson in that crouch delivers a little backdoor strike. Breaking pitch finds a home. Yeah, Adam Hall of Winnipeg at a .345 pace, so he's climbed the ladder in that batting average race. 1-1 pitch, the changeup outside. Two balls and a strike in Fuentes. And that ball feathered, he'll back it up. You'll go in between and change. And his fastball as he spins the ball, every now and then we'll see that. 73 and a breaking pitch inside. 3-1 the count in Fuentes. 12-7, Red Hawks leading. Hawks have pounded at 14 hits. Winnipeg 7 runs and a dozen hits. More folks finding into Newman today. Good to see that. Got a full night of baseball for you here. The pitch is high and away. He walked in. The Red Hawks have runners on first and second. With one out for Matt Kroon. Kroon did not waste much time. He took the first pitch from Mitch in the fourth and sent it ricocheting off the scoreboard in left center field. We'll see if Mack can put another good swing on one as he sits and watches a changeup dance on the edge. Red Hawks are 4-5 against Winnipeg this year. Check of the runners and the pitch home. Kroon takes another change that dances on the outside corner. Identical pitches, identical spots, and identical result. 0-2 the count on Matt Kroon. Sit back and drive is what Manny's thinking. Easier said than done against a guy like Mitchell Lamson, and he chops one foul. Robello tire foul ball, swing for the fences. With Robello Ridge Track, all-terrain tires. 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Fargo Tire has those Robellos and Fergus Tire Center in Fergus Falls. Couple of strikes on Matt Kroon. The pitch is away. Now the Red Hawks are 6-6 if these all come into play. Of course, tiebreakers could. They're 4-5 against Winnipeg, 7-6 against Sioux Falls, and 6-6 versus Sioux City. 1-2 pitch to Kroon, and he sends one to right field down the line. That's a fair ball by Matt Kroon. This is going to get a run in. Clark comes in to score. Fuentes is being waved home. It's a two-run double by Matt Kroon. The Kroon dog is barking today. It's 14-7 Fargo-Moorhead. How about that? Got down 0-2, fought some off. And Matt Kroon, with three runs batted in a couple of swings, a solo shot, and a two-run opposite field double here in the bottom half of the sixth inning. Good to see it. And for Kroon, his 13th double of the year. The batter is Aiden Byrne, who takes a pitch outside for a ball. The lefty Lamson. Lamson versus Byrne. Checking a runner by Mitch, and the 1-0 pitch cuts inside for a ball. Lamson leans in for the side. Byrne has a bluff move to second. The pitch to Aiden, that's a strike. Red Hawks leading. Boy, if this is the encore, again, this game will go its full nine. And the off-speed pitch, and Byrne sits on it, drives a base hit to left field. Chris Coast will hold up Kroon at third. And now the Red Hawks bat starting to get going. We'll go to the top of the order in Jesus Lujano. I would doubt Logan Watkins unless things really get out of hand. Should they get out of hand, but I would doubt Logan Watkins would use up too many arms, if any, in this game. That's the beauty of pitching Mitch Lamson. You can throw him out there, and Lamson, a guy that can just chew innings up left and right. Runners at the corners, and Lujano swings and fouls it off the catcher, Peltier. Ouch. Like that. Not the mask, at smarts. Ugh. It's like an Excedrin commercial, or what is it? Is it an Advil commercial? Right off the old... Man alive. Now Lujano 1-for-4 in game this game. More would be just enough as far as runs go. The pitch, and there's a base hit left field by Jesus Lujano right on cue. Jogging in is Matt Kroon, and it's 15-7 Fargo Moorhead. That'll bring up Juan Fernandez. Jimmy today, 3-for-4. Had a slight breeze today. Seemed to be blowing out at the Maple Leaf. American flag at half staff. In the game two matchup, Colby Kaiser for the Fargo Moorhead Redhawks, and right-hander Aiden Newton is going for the Goldeyes in the night camp tonight. Lamson versus Fernandez, and he floats a strike across the plate. Seventh man to the plate for Fargo Moorhead here in the bottom half of the sixth inning. Hawks batted around this game in the second. Two on, one out, and the pitch is low, and now the move on at second, and diving back in safely is Aiden Berg. Draws the throw from Peltier. A few games underway. Milwaukee, they just continue to play ball. And they've got a 4-1 lead on Lincoln tonight in the second inning. Fernandez dumps the ball. That might get down. It will get down. A base hit for Jimmy. Byrne rounding third. He'll come in and score. It's an RBI knock for Juan Fernandez. And it's 16-7 Fargo Moorhead. Kind of that, this is the, as we say, the second look in this particular game. Lamson came in, pitched the fourth. So a lot of these batters, second look at Mitch. And they're putting some good swings on a ball. Here's Dylan Thomas. It's the fourth hit of this game for Juan Fernandez. Lamson from the set, the pitch. Breaking pitch in the front door, misses in. First and second for the boys in red. Lamson versus Thomas. Jazzed a bit outside, and it's 2-0. Like I said, I'm sure for Logan Watkins, he'll just have Mitch maybe wear this one, but unless it gets a little bit more to hand, then you're probably going to make a move. Right now, no activity as of yet in the bullpen for Winnipeg. 2-0 delivery, swing and a miss, man alive. 68. I mean, you're not used to that. And Dylan was loading up the old barrel on that swing. Dylan's folks in town, Daryl and Karen from Houston. Good to see them. Here's strike two. He'll sneak a fastball at 79. And that's the one Chris Coase talked about. It's 79. I get it. It's off speed, but that's the one that you got to go get. Now, Lamson's got a few pitches he can play with here. Dylan looked to just put a good swing on what? Lujano at second, Fernandez at first, breaking pitches away. Dylan does not chase. Jose Sermo waits on deck. Good looking crowd here today. And the band. 3-2 the count on Dylan Thomas. Lamson the payoff pitch. Swing and a miss. He handcuffed him. Came back in with a fastball in the inner half. And that's what Lamson can do. Get you throwing 68, soft. You're out in front. Maybe twist a little breaking pitch away. Throw a changeup away. And then that 80-mile-an-hour fastball looks like it's 99. So there's two men out, and the batter is Jose Sermo, the ninth man to the plate, swinging right-handed against the lefty Jose Sermo. Or, excuse me, Mitchell Lamson. Sermo is 2 for 4 in the game. And he breaks his bat on a ground ball hit to short, backhanded by Ray Patrick Ditter. Throws across the diamond, and there is out number 3. The Red Hawks are out here in the sixth, but not before they push across 4 runs on 5 hits. There were no errors and 2 runners left. We go to the seventh inning. Our new score, Fargo-Moorhead 16, Winnipeg 7. 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

0: Well, we go to the top of the seventh inning. The Pep Band, North Dakota State Pep Band, continuing to play. And like I said, it's a neat change. You don't hear that at baseball games much. So they're putting on a little show. President Watson throwing out the first pitch today. I like what the Red Hawks do. You know, they, you know, number one, employ a lot of cobbers, a lot of everybody, but there's a cobber or two that float around without question. I see the rings. A lot of great cobbers over here. You had MSUM night here at Newman Outdoor Field. You have NDSU night tonight. Had UND night this summer. As John Beamer throws a pitch inside the Giandito Trumps. We've had Valley City State here. I hope I shouldn't have started this because I'll probably miss it all, but I think North Dakota State College of Science. So the Red Hawks, really the team for the region. The 1-0 pitch is a good one. A strike is in there. Johnny Beamer came in, got that third out in the sixth inning when Winnipeg had pushed a couple of runs across. 16-7, Fargo-Moorhead head leads. Here's a ground ball hit on the floor to second. Played by Marcano. Quick toss over to Sermon. Here's out number one. Bryce Brassfield will be in line for the win today. The batter here is Ray Patrick Ditter. Ray Patrick clubbed a double off the wall in right center field when the game resumed with one out after Trump had struck out and knocked in a couple of runs. The pitch, Ray Patrick takes inside. He's 1-for-2 today in this game. Kroon in left, Thomas in center. Lujano in right with Fuentes, Byrne, Marcano, and Sermo around the infield. Fernandez behind the plate. The 1-0 pitch. Little number. This one not hit that hard. Oh, scooped up by John Beamer and flips it to Sermo. That a boy, Johnny. Well, that ball had some good old-fashioned English on it. I wasn't quite sure where that spin was going to go right out the end of the bat of Ray Patrick Ditter. And John said, I'm not letting this ball get past me. Just reached out on that second hop and a nice little toss to Sermo. Got two outs, and here is Raphael Pelletier. Beamer. The pitch is a fastball away. Colby Kizer getting the start in the nightcap tonight. Pitch high, Aiden Newton. Going for Winnipeg in a scheduled seven-inning game to follow. Two-0 the count on Pelletier, left-handed batter. There's a strike in the corner. The 2-1 is outside. And you can watch your favorite team on television all season long. The Red Hawks have a TV broadcast partner in Valley News Live and its affiliate, the 365. Grammy Yvonne! That's how she does it. Watches there. And includes the playoffs and more. 3-1 pitch. Ball four. He walked him. So Johnny walks Raphael Pelletier. We go to Keyshawn Lynch, top of the order. Well, if the resume game action has any foreshadowing of what the nightcap brings, we're in for a wild one tonight. 23 combined runs and 30 combined hits. There have been a couple of combined errors. First swing and a Lynch foul. That'll be a souvenir. Ooh, off the facade. Didn't get anybody. One strike on Keyshaw, 1-for-4 in the game. Check the runner in the pitch home. Blasted foul. Sounds like somebody better call the last time. No balls, two strikes on Keyshawn Lynch. He singled last inning and came around to score. And he fouls this one off. Full slate of meaningful games today around the league. Of course, Sioux City's not only trying to win their game, they're scoreboard watching to see what Sioux Falls does. Swing and a miss. Beam me up, Johnny. He came back to the spinner. And a strikeout for John Beamer. And that's all for Winnipeg here in the seventh. No runs, one hit. They leave one. We are going to the seventh inning stretch. Been waiting for this since June 15th. Seventh inning stretch presented by Dairy Queen. It's Fargo Moorhead 16, Winnipeg 7. 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
0: Well, we go to the bottom half of the seventh inning. And the Redhawks leading at 16-7. And the batter, Tripp Clark. Clark with a three-hit night. Lamson throws one high and away. Mitchell Devine, the left-hander's pitch. Clark takes the ball away. Again, Tripp Clark, couple singles and a double in this game, and that number continues to climb. The league's leading batman. Oh, and Mitch got him to pop it up. Behind second is Adam Hall in shallow center. Hall makes the catch, and there's out number one. That'll bring up Tucapita Marcano. So Clark now 3-for-5 in today's game. Still sitting at a 375 pace. Tuca struck out in his plate appearance against Lamson. And he was not active on the Redhawks roster on June 15th. So 0-for-1 in the game. Lefty versus lefty. Here comes the pitch home. Breaking pitch, and Tuca way out in front of it pulls it down the right field line, but it hops foul out of play. We take a look at the scoreboard today around the American Association. Gary South Shore, of course, they've been eliminated from postseason play, but they're still trying to win games. The Fighting Isams have a 1-0 lead on Lake Country. Cleburne has taken a 2-1 lead on Sioux Falls tonight at the Birdcage. A 1-1 pitch popped him up, almost identical to what Tripp Clark just did. Adam Hall, about the same spot, makes the same result, makes the catch in shallow center, the second baseman, 2 up and 2 down, and that's what Lamson does to you. We talk about inducing soft contact and fly ball outs. But Cleburne with a 2-1 lead, that's in the fourth inning. So the minute you say that, you think, well, what is Sioux City doing? Well, they've got a 2-1 lead on Kansas City. If Sioux City wins tonight and Sioux Falls loses tonight, we have two teams deadlocked for fourth place. Top four make the postseason. Hello. Here's Brian Fuentes. He's 1-for-2 with a couple of walks and a homer in a game. Takes a strike. We're in the bottom of the seventh inning here. 16-7, Red Hawks with the lead. The 0-1 pitch is a changeup blown. I'd be lying to you if you just joined me and said, oh, has it been a blowout? No, well, it was 11-1. Then it got intriguing. I mean, Goldeyes decided to put up a deuce in the fourth, two more in the fifth, and two more in the sixth. 1-1 pitch is outside. Fargo-Moorhead, though, counted with four of their own at the bottom of the sixth inning. Fuentes takes just a bit outside and high, 3-1. Eric Felia and Michael Snyder getting off day in day one. Felia will be in the lineup batting second in game two. There's ball four to Fuentes. And guess what? That's going to bring Matt Kroon to the plate. And all he's done today, because Matt Kroon wasn't with the Red Hawks on June 15th. All Kroon has done is homered off the scoreboard and doubled down the right field line. He's 2-for-2 with three runs batted in. So what does the Kroon dog have for an encore here in his third look at Mitch Lamson? Now, Lamson got ahead of Kroon, 0-2 with two off-speed pitches. Kroon takes a pitch on the inside corner at 78. But Maddie looks awfully comfortable at the plate. The pitch and a good eye. You're seeing that. That's a change that gets you to swing out of your shoes. At 71, we saw him throw at that 68 to Dylan Thomas. And Dylan was way out in front of it. But a good take there by Matt Kroon. Very slight breeze tonight at Newman. Kroon sends a good swing, good topspin, scooped up by Ray Patrick Ditter. Pirouettes and throws to first in time for the out. It's a nice play, sparkling play by Ray Patrick Ditter, the Winnipeg shortstop. And that's all for the Red Hawks here in the bottom of the seventh inning. No runs, no hits. One man left on base. We go to the top of the eighth inning at Newman. It's Fargo-Moorhead 16, Winnipeg 7. This is Red Hawks baseball.
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0: New pitcher in the game as the Pep Band brings on Kaylor Key. So the young right-hander from Cloud, Kaylor Key, on for Fargo Moorhead here in the top of the eighth inning. Key facing Hall, Marcella, and Murphy here in the top of the eighth inning. And the young right-hander's pitch is low for a ball. Big tall fella, 6'7", 240, St. Cloud State, Minnesota. So a couple of boys, former Huskies pitching Brassfield, of course. The start, Key. There's a strike. John Beamer goes inning in the third. One walk, one strikeout. And no hits, no runs. 16-7, Red Hawks lead. 1-1 pitch, low, ball two. Folks been celebrating their children's birthday at Red Hawks games this summer at Newman. Still a chance for you, got a couple days remaining. It's Sandy's Donuts birthday zone. Here's a liner, caught by Aiden Byrne at short. The rookie vacuum at shortstop pulls it in and takes one away from Adam Hall. Byrne off the bat, shuffle dive, and makes the catch. Attaboy, Aiden Byrne. It's Mankato. Boy, got some Northern Sun stars out here. Been fun to watch Aiden Byrne do that for the last two seasons here at Newman Outdoor Field. Here's Noah Marcello, the all-star. The pitch, Key throws low. Sandy's Donuts for lunch today. Birthday parties, been available for 10-plus people. Boy, the kids have had a blast in that Sandy's Donuts birthday zone this summer. The 1-0 pitch is low and tight, 2-0. You know, it's not too early to start thinking about 2027. 2-0 pitch is hit hard towards the middle, scooped up by Byrne, and the human vacuum has made two great plays here in the top of the eighth. Well-struck ball by Marcello. And that little topspin on it. Normally those balls find their way into center field. But Aiden Byrne, good instinct, shows he can go to his right and make dives and make a play, and he can move to his left, and glove balls up the middle. And the confidence that gives a young right-hander on the hill with his defense playing strong behind him as Key misses outside to Max Murphy. That's not too early. Purchase season tickets or renew your season tickets now. And if the Hawks clinch a playoff spot, which right now they would, those playoff tickets for 26 are included in your renewal or new 27 season ticket package. So, good idea. Give the Red Hawks ticket office a call at 235-6161. Key has fallen behind 2-0. Now ball hit towards the middle. Backhanded by Tucapita Marcano. He makes the play to first. Three up and three down here in the top of the eighth inning for Kaylor Key. On the middle defense for Fargo Moorhead doing some work today. Nothing across. We get to the bottom of the eighth inning. It's Fargo Moorhead 16, Winnipeg 7. 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
0: And the SU Pep Band playing between innings. Good scene as some cloudy conditions here, but a beautiful night for baseball. On the north side of Fargo, the Redhawks trying to win. If they could sew this one up and they're up 16-7, that would pull them within a couple of games of Winnipeg for second place in the Western Division. Then if they won the nightcap, that would put the Redhawks within one spot of second place, but first things first. Milwaukee got a little bit of a stranglehold in the East, and Kansas City starting tonight with a 3.5 game lead in the West Division. The Monarchs are in action this evening. We'll get score updates for you. They are playing Sioux City, and Sioux City actually has a 3-1 lead. First pitch swinging, and Aiden Burns sends one towards the alley in right center field. That's going to drop in for extra bases, and Aiden Byrne jogs into second base, his second hit of the game, and his 10th double of the season. Good opposite field power for Aiden Byrne. Split the gap in right center. Here's Jesus Lujano. Gary Souster with a 4-0 lead on Lake Country. Elvis Peralta has homered a couple of times in that game. Cleburne leading Sioux Falls 2-1 in the fifth. So here is Jesus Lujano. So Lamson has taken the ball on the restart and not relinquished it, as we mentioned. Now there is some left-handed action in the pen for Winnipeg. But for Logan Watkins, this is what was the design, as Lujano pulls one over to the right side. That'll move the runner to third. It's a ground down, three unassisted. Byrne goes to third, out number one, and here's Juan Fernandez. Had a four-hit night going, does Jimmy. Jimmy had a two-home run game a few nights ago. Good to see Juan's bat also starting to come back. Of course, it never really has left. Juan batting 308 coming in to the action today. 16-7, Redhawks lead, bottom eight, one out. The pitch, breaking pitch is low. But win or lose, obviously for Logan Watkins, the manager of Winnipeg, this is what you wanted. You want Lamson to chew up the rest of this game. You've got everybody fresh after an off day for the remainder of this series. Redhawks have used a few. The pitch on the way to Juan is inside. 2-0 the count. Dylan Thomas waits on deck. Milwaukee 5-1 lead on Lincoln. That's in the fourth inning. Kane County up 2-0 on Chicago. 2-0 pitch is hit sharply to short, and Byrne will go on contact and score on the RBI ground out from Juan Fernandez. It's 17-7. Fargo-Moorhead. So RBI for Jimmy, now with 49 runs batted in on the season. Brings up Dylan Thomas. Two outs, bottom eight. See if DT. Now, DT's line for this game is going to look just fine. Now, against Lamson today, though on the restart, he's 0-2 with two strikeouts. For the game, he's 2-4 with a double, a home run, and four runs batted in. And he's scored three runs. Lamson floats another pitch. Man alive, he is just, He's got Dylan, struck him out on a little sneaky heater on the hands, lasted man. And Mitchell's 0-2 pitch, and that time spins away. And what makes him difficult, yeah, the arm action, the body action, all that is identical, but the speed, location of that ball that floats out is not. See how what he's on is as effective as any pitcher in the league. Breaking pitch, and he came with a 66-mile-an-hour pitch. And a swing and a miss. And the Red Hawks are out. They get a run and a hit. No one left. We go to the top of the ninth inning. It's Fargo-Moorhead 17, Winnipeg 7. This is Red Hawks baseball.
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19: Let's go back to the yard. Here's Jack Michaels.
0: I'm a quick cheer. Down to the ninth inning at Newman Outdoor Field. Fargo-Moorhead Red Hawks. Nice crowd today. Kind of scattered from reserve or GA to GA. The NDSU pep band consuming those red deluxe bleachers. They got all the instruments out. The saxophones, got the flutes, got the, of course, the trombones and the tubas and the, I'm going to pretend I know all the instruments. Is that a French horn? That's a trombone. Sister played that. Big drum. Ramon Bramasco has driven in three runs in this game. Will lead things off for Winnipeg at the top of the ninth inning. Fans, great game plan, even for the fall. You hit the road, catch an event, explore the outdoors, and make memories in North Dakota. Your next adventure is waiting at HelloND.com. First bouncing ball, low and away. 17 runs, 19 hits, one error for the Red Hawks. There's a strike. 7 runs, a dozen hits, one error for Winnipeg. And Bryce Brassfield be in line for the win. Ari Franson on the hook today for Winnipeg. Hawks have hit some home runs in this game. But trying to put a cap on it here on September 1st. That started on June 15th. 1-2 pitch outside. Two to the count on Ramon Bramasco. 2-for-2 today. Couple of walks, couple of runs scored. 3 runs batted in. Ramon swinging it well. Takes just a bit high. Three into the count. Payoff pitch. Fouled away. Out of Robello Tire foul ball. Those Robello Tires delivering complete game performance at a home run price. You can find yours at Bitts Tire Service in Valley City, North Dakota. Also at Big Jim's Tire in Grand Forks. 3-2 pitch coming. He is again fouled away. Jose Sermo, his 31st. Dylan Thomas, his 17th. Brian Fuentes, his 9th. Matt Kroon, his 6th. just missed inside. Boy, Kaylor Key came back with the old-fashioned heat at 95 and just missed in. So a leadoff walk to Ramon Bramasco's third walk of the game. Here's Robbie Enriquez. He's one for three in this game. The resumption of this game right now at 1 hour 39 minutes. The pitch, that's a strike on the outside corner. Golden Eyes have left nine on base in this game. Red Hawks have left seven. Checking a runner in the pitch, and that's inside and low. Sermo not holding on with Bramasco. Kaylor Key, third pitcher used. John Beamer went an inning in the third. Total, Brasfield went five and two-thirds. Here's a pop-up. And to give the net up to Trevor Curl, maybe a visiting radio can have a shot at that. One and two, the count, and the pitch. That's high. Two-two the count. T. Curl's an Oregon boy, you know, Lincoln, his home in Winnipeg in the summer. They're an announcer. Looks like he's caught a salmon or two. 2-2 pitch. Swing and a miss, and Kaylor Key with a K. My good old-fashioned heat right there from Kaylor Key. But how good was St. Cloud State's pitching, by the way? That's a... You got Key and a guy like Brasfield? Can you imagine going up against that in the Northern Sun? Here's Trump, and Trump takes a pitch a little bit running in for a ball. Now, the folks in Zoo City, we might talk about being in a scoreboard watch situation. Ball swing and a miss. Again, Cleburne leading Sioux Falls 2-1. That's now in the sixth inning. And Sioux City with a 3-1 lead on the road tonight in Kansas City, and that's in the fifth. And if you're through Red Hawks' eyes, you know, you're just trying to win a game. Ball fouled away. Bottom, like the Twins. You're just trying to win baseball games, let everything else fall. But I'll be honest with you, 6.5 is a large number to make up behind Kansas City. But if Fargo Moorhead wins and Sioux Falls drops a game today, you know, that separates you also from that fourth place spot. You just want to secure a spot in the postseason. Another ball off the end of the stick fouled away. Because when you think about it, is there really a difference between third and fourth in the division? I mean, when it comes down to brass tacks, there's not much of a difference between the two of them. You're going to be at home for the first game of the postseason. The 1-2 skips in the dirt. Get blocked there by Juan Fernandez. The only thing that dictates is the winner. And Kansas City, again, still sitting, even with if they drop a game tonight, they're still sitting in a decent spot. And to be honest with you, if Sioux City jumps into fourth place and Sioux Falls jumps out, and Fargo Moorhead's in there, and Winnipeg, I don't know if Kansas City chooses the Red Hawks, to be honest with you, to play right away. I don't know if that's going to be the case. 2-2 pitch, little number, and foul. Tough to read what Joe Calfapietra and the Monarchs would do, but I don't know if they would be choosing Fargo Moorhead out of the gate. Milwaukee, if they win it, you know, Cleburne's involved, and whether those other teams that have to play Cleburne, I don't know if that's a plane trip or a bus trip, but that's a long trip for one game and back. And time called at home. Meaning, if Milwaukee wins, you'd imagine maybe they wouldn't choose Cleburne because of the length of the trip. and you'd have a Lake Country head there. So that's the things we'll be paying attention to as this week rolls along. 2-2 pitch coming. High, ball three. Got a 7-inning game. Fun to speculate. One out, top of the ninth, 17-7. Fargo-Moorhead leads. And the pitch, fouled straight back. Giandito, big swing. He knows he's getting the old heater. He's sitting back trying to drive that ball. Again, Colby Kaiser the start in the nightcap. Aiden Newton, right-hander going for Winnipeg. Key just rearing back, trying to pump that mitt, and he misses low. And the second walk of the ninth inning for Kaylor Key. That'll bring up Ray Patrick Ditter. Now you can take advantage of the great deals going in now inside the Red Hawks team store. All Red Hawks gear 20% off for the rest of the season. T-shirts, polos, hoodies, novelty items. 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The pitch is a ball inside. Didn't get any of those wood chippers, that wood chippers gear. They've got that in the team store. 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Ray Patrick swing and a souvenir sent to the right side towards that party deck. Or you can go online, fmredhawks.shop. 20% off. Check of the runners and the 1-1 pitch. Swing and a miss. And Kaylor Key sunk that ball into the plate. So 1-2. Key ahead in the count. Can he put away Ray Patrick Ditter? Just missed away. Twins and Tigers tied 1-1. Mentioned about teams needing W's here at this time, just juncture. Twins and Tigers all knotted at one.

0: And a strike into Raphael. 17-7. Red Hawks lead. The check and the pitch home. Swing and a miss. Boy, took something off it. Boy, just when you're waiting for 95, 83 comes your way, fading away. So the Red Hawks one out away from their 49th win of the season. And if they get it, they climb just two games behind Winnipeg for second place. Right-hander Kaylor Key leaning in. And the pitch home in the dirt, blocked by Juan Fernandez. Stick around our post-game show. Do a quick recap of this one. Check the scoreboard out, highlights, and look ahead to the nightcap tonight. 1-2 pitch. Hit sharply. Caught by Giacobito Marcano, and the game is over. Line drive. Marcano snares it at second, and this one is over today at Newman Outdoor Field. What began on June 15th ends on September 1st. The Red Hawks win it 17-7, the final today from Newman Outdoor Field. Winnipeg in the ninth inning, no runs, no hits. They left two men on base. So your final line score is this. The Red Hawks 17 runs on 19 hits. They had one error and left seven men on base. For the Winnipeg Goldeyes, seven runs on a dozen hits. They too had one error and left 11 runners on base today. So 17-19-1, the line score for Fargo-Moorhead. 7-12-1, the line score for Winnipeg. The winning pitcher, Bryce Brasfield. He's now 5-3 on the season. Ari Franson will get tagged with the loss in today's game. So Bryce Brasfield, who started this game back on June 15th, and then was in there to complete it today, Brasfield gets the victory today. The Winnipeg Goldeyes drop to 51-42 on the year. The Red Hawks go to 49-44. Just taking a quick peek at Ari Franson, drops to 2-3 on the season. Our postgame show is coming up. We'll chat with Chris Coaston today after the second game tonight. Our postgame show coming up around the corner. Final today from Newman. And the game resumed from June 15th. The final in the books. Now it's in the books. It's Fargo-Moorhead 17, Winnipeg 7. Postgame show is next. This is Red Hawks Baseball.
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0: to send it to second against Sermon. Chris Coast will hold up Jose. He'll put the brakes on. My goodness gracious, Keyshawn Lynch. The Goldeyes third baseman had the ball and that jagged barrel of a bat both coming at his body. That's a great callback on that cut. That cut, by the way, from earlier in the game, from a couple of months ago, in June 15th. I remember that. Yeah, poor Keyshawn Lynch had the ball and a jagged bat going towards him back on June 15th. Well, Jack Michaels back at Newman Outdoor Field. The Fargo Moorhead Red Hawks win it 17-7 in that game. And when you're leading 11-1, I can imagine the buildup. Now, you're just trying to go out and play baseball, and there had to have been not a feeling of complacency by any means. It's baseball. You're trying to hit it. Pitchers are trying to throw it. But I think the Red Hawks had a little wake-up call when Winnipeg started putting some runs on the board. And, the batters locked in and had some responses. And immediately when this game was resumed and the Red Hawks had 11-1 lead, Winnipeg put a couple on the board. And all of a sudden, okay, it's 11-3. And then Matt Kroon stuck a ball off the scoreboard in left center field to put another one on the board, and you felt pretty good. Then Winnipeg put up two more and then two more, and all of a sudden you were talking about, a handful of run differential. But then the Red Hawks, that four-piece that Fargo Moorhead put on the board, separated the game, and the Red Hawks win it going away tonight, 17-7. The Red Hawks, 17 runs on 19 hits. Committed one error. It was in right field. Winnipeg, 7 runs and a dozen hits, and they committed one error tonight. NDSU night tonight at September 1st here at Newman. Pep Band entertaining the fans today between games. That's a thing. They are making it. They're making it happen tonight at Newman Outdoor Field. On our postgame show, we'll take a peek around the American Association. Obviously, game's not final yet across the league, as this one got underway a little bit after 6 o'clock. So plenty of games with meaning happening around the American Association tonight. We'll take a peek at the highlights of this one, then get you all set for game 2, so to speak, tonight of our nightcap. A final today from Newman Outdoor Field. It was Fargo Moorhead 17, Winnipeg 7. Our post-game show continues in a moment. 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
0: Fargo Moorhead Red Hawks win it tonight 17-7, the final over the Winnipeg Goldeyes. Joe Heinen producing our broadcast in our flagship radio home of AM 740 The Fan. Also nice to have you with us today on AA Baseball TV. as the Red Hawks add another one in the win column. So it's good. Fargo-Moorhead goes to 49 wins. Time now to take a peek at the out-of-town scoreboard in the American Association tonight. And we talked about it. These all have meaning in some way, shape, or fashion. And I'll try to break that down as I bring you the score. Gary South Shore, yes, they've been eliminated from postseason play. They have a 4-0 lead on Lake Country. Now, that game has meaning because Lake Country is currently sitting in second place in the East, and they only have a lead by 1.5 games for second place. So if Lake Country loses today and Kane County wins, Kane County pulls within a half game of second. And remember, the top two teams that finish top two get home field advantage in the postseason, that first round anyway. And Lake Country sitting in second, but they trail Gary 4-0, and that's in the bottom of the fifth inning. And by the way, Gary is threatening with even more. So Gary up 4-0. What about Cleburne and Sioux Falls? Well, Cleburne has a 6-1 lead on Sioux Falls, 6-1 in the top of the sixth inning, and Cleburne's threatening to add more. Sioux Falls currently has a one-game lead for the fourth and final spot in the West Division over Sioux City. So Sioux Falls down 6-1 in the sixth, and they're in danger of dropping a game. What does that mean? It means if Sioux City wins tonight, Sioux Falls loses, there is a virtual dead tie for fourth place in the West heading into tomorrow. What is Sioux City doing? They have a 3-1 lead on Kansas City. That's in the top of the sixth inning. So right now, if those scores hold, we'll have a tie for fourth heading into tomorrow. So each game's got some meaning to it. Milwaukee has a 7-1 lead over Lincoln. That's in the fifth inning. Milwaukee has a 4-game lead for first in the East Division. Jack, okay, what does that game mean? Follow me on this. The Red Hawks finish with Milwaukee in Franklin, Wisconsin. 4 games. Now, I don't know what Anthony Barone's going to do, but if they have first place kind of wrapped up, do you think Milwaukee's going to throw the big guns in that series? I don't either. That means, so Milwaukee has to play for that first place to secure that, because remember, first place maybe doesn't have to make that long trip to Cleburne. That's why that's important with the Milwaukee series. Can they be in a position to secure first place in the East before the Red Hawks even get there? And if that's the case, you think they're going to throw their big guns? Well, the Red Hawks might need. So, again, you can look at it all the different ways there of each game. And Milwaukee with a 7-1 lead on Lincoln. So just breaking out. Kane County, by the way, leads Chicago 3-2 in the sixth inning in their game. Minnesota Twins in action against Detroit after a brilliant performance from Taj Bradley yesterday. And then, of course, Walker Jenkins hitting his first Major League home run. You know, Cody Clemens homering, Ryan Jeffers hitting two. Well, the Twins, after 5 innings of play, Minnesota has a 4-1 lead on Detroit after 5 innings of play. And a big double from Luke Keyshaw that has made it 4-1. And Clemens homered again tonight. What a year he's having for Minnesota. Cody Clemens hit a homer tonight, too. Twins lead Detroit 4-1 after 5. That's the scoreboard update. We'll come back. We'll take a look at the highlights of this one next. 17-7, Red Hawks win it. Highlights, put a cap on this one, get you set for game two of the postgame show. This is Red Hawks baseball.
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0: We continue with the postgame show here tonight from Newman Outdoor Field. We're between game, the Fargo-Moorhead Redhawks take the resumed game from the suspended game by a score of 17-7. It was good to see the Redhawks separate tonight. You'll hear it through the highlights of this one, but you know, throughout the season, especially with Jose Sermo and the single-season home run chase that he was on, we're always talking about, well, he's got that one banked. He's got that one banked. It was nice that Jose got that 30th before this game came in. But what started back on June 15th, speaking of the man himself, the Redhawks in the bottom of the first inning in that original air date, got a one-out single by Juan Fernandez. Dylan Thomas walked. And that man, Jose, disregard the number of home run if I say it on this highlight, but Jose Sermo at the plate with one out and two on at the bottom of the first. And the pitch driven to right field. This ball's got a little leg on it, and it is up, and it's back, and it's gone. Moore struck it down. Jose Sermo, the Serminator, has struck, and it's 3-0 Fargo-Moorhead. How about that? As we got the Redhawks on the board in that original date on June 15th, so it was good news for Fargo-Moorhead there, but they were far from over. Winnipeg would get a run back at the top of the second inning to make it 3-1, but that lead didn't last long because in the bottom of the second inning, leading it off for the Redhawks was Brian Fuentes. As Fuentes sends the ball, watch out, this has a good flight. This ball's up, this ball's back, this ball is gone. Marsh took it down. Brian Fuentes sent one onto Albright Boulevard. And just like that, the Redhawks have a 4-1 lead. Fuentes showing some strength. Yeah, indeed, going Apotaco on that home run for Brian Fuentes, an opposite field home run, made it 4-1. Redhawks, we get a hit by Lujano, get a big hit by Dylan Thomas that inning. Colby Wilkerson at the time that aired June 15th in a sack fly. The Redhawks had a 9-1 lead. That 9-1 lead increased in the bottom of the third inning with one on and one out. This time it was Dylan Thomas at the plate for Fargo-Moorhead. Suarez, the pitch. Driven high to right field and deep. It's on a line. Marge struck it down. Bombs for moms. And Dylan Thomas has sent one at Albright Boulevard. And the Redhawks have 11-1 lead here at Newman. Yeah. Bottom of the third inning right there. Then we all know the top of the fourth inning, back-to-back walks by Bryce Brasfield. Then the rains came and they didn't stop. And the game was suspended on June 15th in the top of the fourth inning with the Redhawks leading 11-1. And then you fast forward to tonight, September 1st, where we resumed it. Well, the Winnipeg Goldeyes put a couple runs up in the top of that fourth inning, scoring those two runs that walked on a Ray Patrick Gitter two-run double. That made it 11-3. But the Redhawks finding a way to answer. Oh, they did tonight. Matt Croon getting a big swing in the bottom of the fourth. When Joe's message says, fellas, I don't want to hear any of that. Go up there. Find the one you can knock and knock it. And Croon does just that. Sends a fly ball left field up towards the scoreboard. It's off the scoreboard. Mars truck in town. Matt Croon just hit one off the scoreboard at Newman. And the Redhawks have a 12-3 lead. How about that? And Matty Croon, that's a way to show some muscle. The Goldeyes, we get a couple in the fifth inning. The Goldeyes get a couple of more in the sixth inning. Got it all the way to 12-5, then got it to 12-7. But Croon had a two-run double in the bottom of the sixth, made it 14-7. Lujano RBI hit. Fernandez RBI single, made it 16-7. And Juan Fernandez knocked another run in the ground out late, made it 17-7. And that's how it would end up tonight. Nice job by Joe Heinen, finding those cuts from a few months ago to recap this game. Final line score, 17 runs, 19 hits, 1 error for the Red Hawks. They left 7 on base, 7, 12, 1, and 11 left on base for Winnipeg. Winning pitcher Bryce Brasfield, he's 5-3. Ari France in the loss, 2-3. The home runs in the game, Jose Sermo, his 31st. Dylan Thomas is 17th. Brian Fuentes is 9th. Matt Croon, his 6th. The restart was 1 hour, 48 minutes. That'll do it for our broadcast of the resume game tonight. Stick around. We'll get you all set for the nightcap. Colby Kizer on the hill for Fargo-Moorhead. Aiden Newton for Winnipeg. A final tonight at Newman. Red Hawks 17, Winnipeg 7. Stick around. We're coming right back after this. This is Red Hawks Baseball.
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0: Fargo-Moorhead Red Hawks Baseball is on the air tonight from Newman Outdoor Field. The Red Hawks and the Winnipeg Goldeyes, which is turning into a picture-perfect night for baseball on the north side of Fargo. We are in the month of September. That's the magic month where a lot of things can happen, including the ultimate can happen in the month of September. Yes, we flipped the calendar in the Fargo-Moorhead Redhawks entering play today against the Winnipeg Goldeyes on this nightcap. Come in with a mark of 49 and 44 on the season. The Winnipeg Goldeyes at 51 and 42. The Redhawks take game one, so to speak. the resume game 17-7, and now we'll try to pull off a good Tuesday here at Newman Outdoor Field. My name is Jack Michaels. Good to have you with us tonight. Joe Heinen producing our game in our flagship radio home of AM 740 The Fan. Eli Swanson, Director of Broadcasting at Newman Outdoor Field. Coming up on our pregame show, we'll come back, we'll take a peek, get you updated on again what's happening around the league. We'll tell you about the combatants in tonight's game too, which include Colby Kaiser for Fargo-Moorhead, Aiden Newton for Winnipeg. We'll dive inside those fellas and, of course, get you set for baseball the nightcap tonight. On deck, it's the nightcap tonight. Fargo-Moorhead in Winnipeg. This is the pregame show, and this is FM Red Hawks Baseball.
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0: Back to the Yard. 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
1: Thank you for choosing Park of Moorhead Red Hawks baseball tonight from Newman Outdoor Field. Just a couple nights remaining in the regular season here at Newman Outdoor Field, and then it's all about the postseason. Red Hawks taking game one, 17-7 it ended up. It started on the restart 11-1, but the Red Hawks put in the books, and that's the bottom line, winning games. The season series between these two clubs, they played 10 games. Fargo Moorhead's won 5. Winnipeg's won 5. Just keep that in mind if it comes down to potential tiebreakers. So how big is tonight? How big is tomorrow? Of course, that's how it goes. Then, by the way, if it ends up tied and it goes to record against divisional opponents and things of that nature. But should we get to that, we'll certainly explain that. But the Red Hawks have taken 5. Against Winnipeg and vice versa. In game two, it'll be Colby Kaiser for the Fargo Moorhead Red Hawks and Aiden Newton for the Winnipeg Gold Eyes. Newton is 4-0, by the way, this year with a 3.80 earned run average. Colby Kaiser is 2-3 with a 9.97. I think when you look at that resumed game, what both managers and certainly chatting with Chris Coast was hoping that, you know, he could get Bryce Brasfield maybe a little bit longer in that game. They used John Beamer for an inning and a third and a handful of pitches, so didn't overuse John, but needed to use John. Came in and got his work done, and then the rookie right-hander, Cater Key, coming on and finishing things up. So the Red Hawks didn't exactly tax a lot of arms, and that's good news. For the Winnipeg Gold Eyes, they didn't tax arms either because Mitchell Lampson was able to come in and finish it out, and that's exactly what Logan Watkins wanted to do. Win or lose, he got Lampson to finish it out. That was the game plan. And now his arms and bullpen, everybody is fresh. So that was the angle that Logan Watkins wanted in, and he certainly got tonight. So that's the matchup tonight between the Red Hawks and Gold Eyes, the nightcap. We come back. We'll take a peek around the American Association, get you caught up on what else is happening tonight around the league. It's the Red Hawks and the Winnipeg Gold Eyes. This is the pregame show, and this is Fargo Moorhead Red Hawks baseball.
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1: We continue on the pregame show here tonight from Newman Outdoor Field. Red Hawks take the resume game 17-7 and getting set for game two of this Tuesday night. Quick check around the American Association scoreboard. Gary Southshore with a 4-1 lead on Lake Country. That's big. Lake Country sitting in second place in the East. Gary's already mathematically eliminated, but they could do some spoiling. And Gary right now leading Lake Country 4-1. Cleburne's lead is 7-2 over Sioux Falls. That's in the top of the seventh inning, and Cleburne is threatening to add more. Railroaders leading Sioux Falls 7-2. Milwaukee has a 9-1 lead on Lincoln tonight in the sixth inning. And Sioux City holding onto their 3-1 lead on Kansas City. Again, if Cleburne beats Sioux Falls tonight and Sioux City beats Kansas City, Sioux Falls and Sioux City are deadlocked for that fourth and final playoff spot. That's going to be a fun thing to scoreboard watch here the next couple of days in Kane County as a 4-2 lead on Chicago. Major League Baseball, the Twins just added a couple of more thanks to Royce Lewis, a home run leading Detroit 7-1 at Target Field. That's a scoreboard update around the American Association, and certainly we follow those Minnesota Twins. When we come back, we'll take a look at the starting lineups and the opening pitch. Colby Kaiser on the hill tonight for the Parker Moorhead Red Hawks. Aiden Newton on the mound tonight for Winnipeg, and he is 4-0 on the season. The game is coming up next. You've been listening to the pregame show, and this is FM Red Hawks Baseball.
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1: Well, the Parker Moorhead Red Hawks have taken the field for the nightcap tonight at Newman, and I'll say it again. I mean, every night is perfect at Newman Outdoor Field, but it is a beautiful night for baseball on the north side of Fargo. A pleasant good evening. Jack Michaels with you. The kid from Sabika is on the hill tonight. Sabika's own Colby Kaiser. Kaiser getting the start here in game two. Remember, this is a scheduled seven-inning game. A scheduled seven-inning game tonight. And Colby Kaiser takes the field for the Red Hawks. 31 strikeouts in 43 and a third innings. Comes in with a record of 2-3. ERA elevated a bit. There's been a couple of games where it was a short outing, which has elevated that ERA. For Colby Kaiser, you know he's on when? Well, you know he's on when he's inducing soft fly ball outs. And much like Mitch Lampson in Winnipeg, you know, he's trying to induce some soft contact. That's when you'll know if Colby Kaiser is on tonight, if you hear us talking about inducing some soft contact. The Red Hawks and Winnipeg Gold Eyes, 11th meeting this season. The two teams have each won 5 games against each other. That lineup for the Winnipeg Gold Eyes, set forth by manager Logan Watkins, leading off Ramon Bramasco. Bramasco at third. Batting second, the designated hitter Adam Hall. Ray Patrick Ditter hitting third at short. Noah Marcello in center batting fourth. Keyshawn Lynch bats fifth. He's in left field. Max Murphy in right field batting sixth. Robbie Enriquez hits seventh. He's at 1B tonight. Peyton Holt getting the start at second. Switch hitting Kevin Garcia, catching and batting ninth. There's your Gold Eyes lineup tonight against the right-hander Colby Kaiser. Defensively behind Colby tonight, left field Eric Filia. Dylan Thomas in center. Jesus Lujano in right. Brian Fuentes, Aiden Byrne, Tucapita Marcano, Michael Snyder running infield third to first with Tripp Clark catching for Fargo Moorhead tonight. The DH is Jose Sermo. Umpires for Game 2, brought to you by Armstead Twitchell, your life, your law firm, with offices in West Fargo, Hillsborough, and Castleton. Albert Martinez calling balls and strikes tonight. Rob Knox at first, and Robert Nunez, the crew chief, at third. First pitch is a strike at 9, checked at 8:35. So a strike in there to Ramon Bramasco, and the tall right-hander's pitch is grounded to the right side and into right field, a base hit by Bramasco. Diving attempt by Tucapita Marcano, but Bramasco pulls the ball past the diving mitt into right field. Good effort by Tuca. And a leadoff man aboard for the Goldeyes here in the top of the first inning. On this date, 1905, the provinces of Saskatchewan and Alberta joined the Confederation, by the way, because the Canadians tuning in. A little bit of Canadian history for you today. There's a strike into Adam Hall. Get some folks down here from friendly Manitoba that are taking in the game, and we welcome those that are tuning in here at the ballpark. There's a watch out, foul ball towards the net, off the bat of Adam Hall. Hall had a pretty good resume game, initial game. Hall had three hits in that prior game. He's hit for good average this year, got certainly some pop. Kaiser's pitch, and he got him to chase one up on the zone. A K for Colby Kaiser. Hello, Sabika. Just up in the zone. That's pretty good heat. Now, 91 for Kaiser on that. Now, we mentioned Colby. He should be fresh. Red Hawks had him down for a while just to kind of regroup, feel good, get that strength back, and come back strong. As the pitch a little bit high. Remember Colton Davis that started for the Red Hawks, and then, you know, maybe some things weren't going his way, giving up runs. And Chris, they brought him out of the bullpen, and he was electric, and you could see that fresh arm, and there's a ball high. So certainly some rest helps. And for Colton coming out of the pen with that, you take away that starter's mentality, I got to go seven innings, I got to do this, and you remove that and say, just get in and throw. And you saw the result with Colton Davis. Now, for Colby Kaiser tonight, I think that's the old MO. Just get in there and fire, and there's ball three. This game, again, only scheduled for seven innings. So give us your best right out of the gate, and we'll take it from there, the mantra today. Michael Snyder holding out at first, and ball four, a four-pitch walk to Ray Patrick Ditter. And now the Goldeyes with runners at first and second. That's the one thing you don't have defense against. And we saw in the Milwaukee series, that reared its head a little bit. And we've seen it in some other games where that might rear its head. Now, the Red Hawks are among the, from a team aspect, pitching-wise, strikeout kings in the league. They get swings and misses. But against this Winnipeg team, you're flirting with danger. There's a strike to Noah Marcello. Keyshawn Lynch waits on deck. Again, a reminder to the Red Hawks, if they want to leave this series in second place, not third, they need to sweep Winnipeg. The right-hander Kaiser, the pitch home, way outside. One ball, one strike on Noah Marcello. Marcello entered play today at a 308 batting average. He was voted into the All-Stars West Division. Marcello one for five. He grounded a double play in a previous game, and Kaiser again misses up and away. And right now, Colby is missing wide, missing up. Just got to take a deep breath, play a little catch with his battery mate, Trip Clark, tonight. With one out here in the top of the first inning, you know, technically, you're one pitch away from possibly getting out of it. Here's a ball fouled back off the facade. I've been sitting here for a long time, and I look up at this booth. The facade of the press box there in the suite looks like a hailstorm hit this thing the last 30 years. Just dense upon dense. Good dense. 2-2 pitch. Just misses away. Ball three. Colby getting deep now. on the last two batters. Struck out Hall, yielded that single to Bromaska, but a four-pitch walk to Ray Patrick Ditter, and now in danger against Marcello. And Winnipeg trying to capitalize here in the top of the first. Here's a liner into right field, a base hit. This could get a run in. Bromaska rounding third. He'll come in and score. The throw is just up the line. RBI hit for Noah Marcello, and Winnipeg has jumped out to a 1-0 lead. And that's the result of falling behind, and you have to kind of come in with one. And Noah Marcello, just too good a hitter. He handled that fastball up and away and drove a ball into right field. And now the Red Hawks into that minimized damage situation. Keyshawn Lynch, the batter. Runners at first and third. Runner takes off, pitches away, throw to second is high, and a stolen base for Noah Marcello. And Goldeye's wasting no time. And I'm curious, with the game shortened to 7 innings, do the Red Hawks bring the infield in the top of the first inning? No is the answer. They'll concede the run to get the out at first. Kaiser's pitch, fouled back, and another one. More dense. And a clean catch. Attaboy. Thank you. Thank you. Thank you. That's 50 points in the old neighborhood off a hop, but a good catch. Corners, actually. Snyder is even with the bag at first, but off the line. Right-handed batting Lynch at the plate. Kaiser's pitch, and that one line foul down the right field line towards the Winnipeg bullpen. Ravello Tires been with us all season long. Those foul balls, Ravello Tires swing for the fences with the Ravello Ridge Track and All-Terrain Tires available at Gateway Nissan in Fargo. 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Ball and two strikes. Pitch high. If Colby can take Lynch himself in a tall order, Keyshawn swinging it well this season. But if he can take him himself, that would put him in a much better spot to reduce damage here in the top of the first inning. Middle infield back. Fuentes back a step at third. The bluff move. Time called. Keyshawn dives back in. Lynch is such an asset to Winnipeg because he's a versatile player. You can play him at a number of different spots. He's in left field here in game two tonight. Keyshawn came into the evening hitting in a 3-11 clip. The 2-2 pitch fouled away. Keyshawn, in the game one for five. And Kaiser's thrown a few pitches here in the first inning, but again, runners on second and third. 1-0 Goldeyes lead it already here in the top of the first. Kaiser versus Lynch with Max Murphy on deck. Check of the runners and the 2-2 pitch. Breaking pitch just a bit down. Good pitch, better take. And the count is full. I mean, that pitch right there is designed, what Jeff Bettinger used to tell me, it's designed to make you walk the dog, swing over the top and step the other batter's box. But he took it for a ball. Now the payoff pitch is low again. He walked him. Well, first base was unoccupied. Now you got to deal with Max Murphy. Base is loaded for Winnipeg here on the top of the first inning.
12: Right fielder number 13.
1: And it's also going to make a quick visit to mound by our Red Hawks manager, Chris Coast. You know, Max Murphy, been in a long time. You know, Max's first year of pro ball was in 2014. Think about that. He was a Minnesota Twins draft pick, the ninth round of the Minnesota Twins in 2014 out of Bradley University. Murphy, he's a New Hope, Minnesota boy. Went to Bradley University, that's in Peoria, right? And Murphy had several seasons in the Minnesota Twins organization, some double A, high A, and spent a brief time in the Arizona Diamondbacks organization, where he appeared triple A ball with Arizona. couple of years, certainly, in St. Paul when they were an independent team for the Saints. And many years with the Winnipeg Goldeyes. Murphy fouls away. And you're talking about 216 career homers, 935 career runs batted in. Here's a ground ball up the middle, and Byrne has it, flips to Marcano, and a throw to first, not in time. It'll be an RBI fielder's choice for Max Murphy, and Winnipeg leads 2-0. The ball just took a little hungry bounce towards the middle, and Aiden Byrne corralling that to his left. He got it to Marcano, the flip a little high. I'm not sure if they get Murphy, if the transition is clean. Lynch out, 6-4 in the putout for the second out. And here's Robbie Enriquez. If two's the number, two's the number. And Colby Kizer get out of the top of the first with just the two against him. Enriquez not an easy out either. The pitch inside, ball one. Not a good sign there. He did induce a ground ball. Set by Kizer. And the pitch home. Fastball runs inside. Ball two. We obviously know the Fargo Moorhead Redhawks are capable of putting up runs. But we saw them fall short playing catch-up against Milwaukee a couple times over the weekend. A 2-0 delivery. That's a strike. Two balls, one strike, and Robbie Enriquez, R-O-B-Y. And he puts a bunt down perfectly, racing in his Fuentes, tries to barehand it, won't have a play. It's a two-out surprise attack, bunt single by Enriquez, and it's 3-0 Winnipeg. Now that's the kind you got to make sure, and Robbie was able to just place that ball perfectly on the left side of the infield. And with two outs, infielders playing back. And is a pretty good execution there for Robbie Enriquez. A bunt single, RBI, and it's 3-0 Goldeyes. The batter here, the eighth man of the plate, Peyton Holt. Holt takes an off-speed pitch low. And Winnipeg finishes their season in Kansas City against the Monarchs. The pitch fouled away. Crowd active tonight. Mentioned it's a NDSU night tonight. The bat leaving the hands of Peyton Holt. He's going to need a little stick-em. Come out there and kind of get that on the handle. There's Kevin Garcia waiting on deck. Brings it out. One ball, one strike on Peyton Holt. 3-0 Goldeyes. Single, strikeout, walk, single, stolen base, walk, fielder's choice, single. That's been the top of the first. Kizer, the pitch. Took something off it and got the swing and a miss. Strike two. Red Hawks switch from those cherry reds they had in the first game. They're in the black tops here in the nightcap. Winnipeg stays in their grays. Ball and two strikes and Holt. Two on, two out. And a ground ball hit sharply fielded by Michael Snyder. At first base, nice play. Michael at 1B, and that is all for Winnipeg. But the Goldeyes get three runs on three hits. There were no errors and two runners left on base. After half inning of play, it's Winnipeg 3, the Redhawks coming to bat. This is FM Redhawks Baseball.
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1: We go to the bottom of the first inning tonight at Newman Outdoor Field. Fargo-Moorhead Red Hawks have a little work to do. They're going to have to do it against Aiden Newton. Newton 4-0, perfect 4-0 in the season. Just 23 and two-thirds innings pitched. 16 strikeouts, 11 walks, however. So Aiden Newton grabs the ball for Winnipeg, and he's got the three-run cushion behind him. Chris Coast lineup, which changed a little bit in between games at least once. Leading off, Jesus Lujano. Lujano leading off in right field, followed by Eric Folia. Trip Clark batting third and catching. Jose Sermo DHing bats cleanup. Dylan Thomas in center batting fifth. Brian Fuentes at sixth. Tucapita Marcano hit seventh. Michael Snyder at first batting eighth. And Aiden Byrne batting ninth. So can the Red Hawks chip into this 3-0 lead? First pitch fastball strike to Jesus Lujano. Aiden Newton likes to work quickly, gets that ball back from his battery mate Kevin Garcia, right back on the hill from the stretch position, and the pitch is high. Good to see Teresa Mattson here today. Teresa's got so many. I don't want to crank your headphones up too much, so you let me know when you can. I'm going to put you up there, T. Lujano swings and fouls. And into the fan. The pep man from NDSU. What a night tonight. NDSU night here at the. And you can hear me okay, Teresa?
18: I got you, yeah.
1: That's my girl. There we go. Wouldn't it have been odd if. Because we don't have pep bands here all the time.
18: Mm-hmm.
1: And I'm selfishly, you know what I was hoping for? The 1-2 is high. A foul ball right into the, like the tuba.
18: Yeah, I don't know how that would have gone.
1: It's never happened, right? Could have made some national news. Maybe. 2-2 the count. Little tapper back to the mound. Off of the mid of the pitcher, he'll recover with his mitt and flip it to first for the out. Teresa, it has been an explosive summer, a great summer of baseball. Certainly not over.
18: Mm-hmm.
1: Got another one tomorrow night. Access clinicals here tomorrow, and Matt Bus, got the card set, give it away on Thursday.
18: Mm-hmm.
1: And then everybody's kind of holding out. If the Red Hawks are third or fourth in the league, if they finish there, they're home on Wednesday the 9th.
18: Yeah. Still got baseball left.
1: Here's Eric Folia, and takes a pitch low. And I love the renewal policy. That's what I'm talking about. So I'm sitting here going, you know, what a summer. You know, a season ticket is just, it's so much worth the value of the entertainment you get.
18: Yeah, I mean, I would agree completely.
1: And then if you renew that.
18: Yeah, if you renew.
1: Or purchase new ticket, season ticket, what happens then?
18: Yeah. So if you renew your season tickets for 2027 or purchase season tickets, you get the playoff tickets, all home playoff Red Hawks tickets included.
1: 1-1 pitch is low, 2 balls and a strike to Folia.
18: Yeah, so it's a great deal.
1: It is a great deal.
18: Season tickets are $450 for a standard, $450, and that's all 50 games. There's concession dollars that are included, a special season ticket holder gift, VIP entrance. There's VIP deals with the season tickets. And then you can also do premium. If you want to do premium, it's $500, so extra $50. But that gets you all the guaranteed giveaways. So every giveaway that we do throughout the summer, it gets you get a big bag of them, or of each one, excuse me, at the end of the summer.
1: So they start, you know, you mentioned 50 parties, and you can do the math that way and find out what a great deal that is. But think of May, June, July, August, September, you know, say 5 months.
18: Mm-hmm.
1: And you said like $450?
18: Yeah, $450.
1: Here's a pitch.
18: So it's $9 a ticket.
1: So that's what
18: $9
1: I was doing.
18: A game.
1: Yeah. We were doing math. I promised there would be math, and there was math tonight.
18: There was.
1: I like that number. You can find $9 in your couch right now.
18: Yeah, I mean, anywhere. Anywhere you can find $9 times 50.
1: That's it. 3-2 pitch, and look out. Oh, boy, that scattered the birds on a wire. Well, in this case, the Red Hawks on a railing.
18: Yeah, right into the dugout.
1: Well, you know why. Look who's got a camera over there in that well. It's Ball Magnet Nate. I've now nicknamed him.
18: Yeah.
1: Ball Magnet Nate.
18: They all came up smiling, so
1: there's
18: it looks
1: Nate
18: like
1: right
18: everybody's
1: there.
18: All right.
1: You got to get Nate a glove for Christmas. 3-2 on Filea, 3-0. Winnipeg leads it. The pitch. Oh, he got a nasty split. That thing just fell off the table. And Newton has retired the first two Red Hawks. Bring up Tripp Clark. Individually, you know, Tripp Clark this year, Teresa, I mean, you're in a lot of the different... I know that you do watch the games, but you're so busy during the course of the games.
18: Yeah.
1: But
18: don't
1: even Teresa understands about what Sermo has done this year, mm-hmm. what this guy, Tripp Clark, is doing this year. There's been some nice stories, subplots within the main plot of just making the postseason. Clark takes a fastball in. I mean, I don't want to jinx Tripp. Man, I can't because he's too good of a hitter, but, you know, he's hitting that mid-370s. And if
18: he says 375.
1: Yeah, if he can maintain that, you know, he's going to make it awfully tough for Dom Johnson of Lake Country and others to catch him. 1-0 pitches inside, 2 balls and no strikes. Chris Coast, did I say, because if you don't know, Tripp is a smart guy. He's an accountant. Mm-hmm. He's got a job waiting for him in Dallas, CPA accountant. After the season, and then his life of an accountant begins.
18: Mm-hmm.
1: We're trying to stop that. Here's the 2-0 pitches. Chris and I are Coast and I are both going, anything we can do to prevent that? Why? Selfishly, would love to see him in a continue baseball. But anyway, we mean the best for Tripp.

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3: 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Here's Jack Michaels.
4: We go to the top of the second inning. Here with Sister T. I don't know if I've nicknamed Teresa probably so many times over the years. I've had you Mama T, Sister T, Lady T.
5: Sure.
4: Matriarch of Snappers. We go to the top of the second inning. It's 3-0 Winnipeg. And for Fargo-Moorhead and Colby Kaiser, got to start throwing up some goose eggs up there till the bats can figure out Aiden Newton. And the problem with that here in the nightcap, it's a scheduled 7-inning game. So you got a little less time to get your work done. I encourage you to get to that team store and gather all that gear. Stocking stuffers. When's your, what's your birthday month, Teresa?
5: June. Oh. So already happened.
4: You can save some birthday presents for Teresa for next June. Here's Garcia. Switch inning catcher takes the ball. Garcia, Romasco, and Hall in the Winnipeg second. Hot smash. That's a foul ball just wide of first base. Now that's what you want your umpire. Rob Knox, the umpire at first. He flung his hands up in the air and then shut those arms foul. There's a hands in the air and a foul ball.
5: Mm-hmm. That's
4: what
5: no
4: you
5: question.
4: Want. That's what you want. Demonstrative. Are you a hoodie girl? Are you a tee girl? Are you a stocking cap?
5: Yeah, team store item. I'm saying a crew neck all the way.
4: Oh, yes.
5: In North Dakota,
4: that's
5: in
4: right.
5: The winter, you got to wear a coat, too. So if you got the hood, it gets a little clunky in there. You just have a crew neck. It's perfect.
4: I like the way you do it. 1-1 pitch, Garcia, this smart, fouled right off his ankle bone, and that is just, boy, that hurts. That's ball to ankle. That is as painful, and now is that whole feeling of it. It just happened. He is trying to walk that thing off. Griffin is out there. That is the certified athletic trainer that's
5: right
4: out there.
5: Right in the chin almost.
4: Oh, that got him a little higher. You're right. We have the ability of video monitor here. Boy, and he just, a lot of times, Teresa, that happens. You've been around the game. You played the game. You understand this. Usually your body will absorb that. It'll send blood rushing to that area. Then adrenaline kicks in, and you're okay for a while, and you kind of walk it off and you do it. This is one where it may be doing that, but that pain he's still feeling. And
5: yeah, I wonder. It looks like he's going to try to stay in, jumping a little bit now.
4: It's an amazing thing. Boy, that's, yeah, for Kevin, they'll give him as much time as he needs. Yikes, just saw it again. That is a painful foul. And as a catcher, too, you know, catchers, they take enough beating behind the plate, let alone when they're batting at the plate and they foul one off. And he will stay on, and there's your golf clap round of applause for the loyal patrons here from Fargo-Moorhead. Got some folks from Winnipeg in town. I mentioned that earlier. It's always good to see our neighbors from the north this swing on into Newman Outdoor Field. Had I known who they were, Teresa, and I know one of them, Marika's here with her. She works for the Gold Eyes of Blue Cross Field, just a sweetheart person. She's a school teacher. I saw her. You know what she comes to Fargo for? Well, the base, the Dippin' Dots.

0: They don't have Dippin' Dots in Canada.
1: Well,
0: or what?
1: Not in that form, I don't think.
0: Oh,
1: no,
0: what?
1: Because Marika came. I looked for the game, and boom, she'd already had the Dippin' Dots. So, yeah, that's like I go to Canada for the Smarties. She comes to the stage for the Dippin' Dots.
0: Okay.
1: 1-2 the count on Garcia, and a changeup is away. 2 balls and 2 strikes. The team store we were talking about is open during game days, and then weekdays, what, 9 to 5?
0: Yeah, so the team store, if it's not a game day, you just come to the ground level ticket office, and we can get it opened up at any point in time. So 9 to 5, Monday through Friday, is the ticket office hours. And while you're coming to the ticket office, you can renew your season tickets. Monday through Friday, 9 to 5 at the ground level ticket office or at any home game remaining. You can go outside the gates to the ticket office, and they can take care of you there.
1: 2-2 pitch grounded to first. Michael Snyder fields that cleanly, flips it to the pitcher Kaiser covering, 3-1 on the put out. I always tell that story in the fall of 95 when the late Bruce Thome called me at the radio station and said, Jack, meet me at the mall, Jack, meet me at the mall. I'm thinking, what the heck is this? Okay, I'll meet you at the mall. And then, of course, was the whole meeting, Bruce, Doug Simonick, Jeff Bittiger, late Jeff Bittiger, and met Bruce on a rainy night outside of a restaurant in Fargo. What do you want me to do, General? I want you to talk baseball. I want to hire these guys for this new team we're having. And I'm thinking, now, little did I know that night when I watched them sign on a beer-stained napkin, Doug Simonick and Jeff Bittiger, that 32 years, we'd be talking over 3 decades later, Teresa.
0: Yeah.
1: Called about renewing tickets. That's incredible. The 1-0 pitch is a strike. And that shows you how popular this is, how fun this is. You talked about the minimal price for season tickets, the entertainment on this. I think for the general, too, would be awfully proud that it's just sustained entertainment in the Red River Valley. Good pitch, strike two. But that's what it is.
0: Yeah. Family-friendly fun. I like alliterations. Eli will probably
1: give me a hard
0: time.
1: I like how you did that. What are you doing? You want to do some road games, too?
0: Family-friendly fun.
1: Family-friendly fun.
0: That's the Redhawks.
1: 1-2 the count on Ramon Ramosco. 3-0 Gold Eyes. Here's the pitch from Colby. It's high inside.
0: Yeah, it's just $50 a seat. So $50 a seat to renew. So $50 deposit guarantees those playoff tickets. Of course, it's not for sure when we'll play at home because we're not clinched yet.
1: 2-2 pitch inside, ball three.
0: But when? We're being optimistic. When the Redhawks make the playoffs.
1: Well, this series will have a little indication. Of course, you're right. It might go down right there to the wire. And ball four. Colby let him off the hook. And for Colby Kaiser, that's his third walk of the game. He was ahead of Bramosco, and now you run into danger because he's starting in the two-hole here, Adam Hall. Now, he struck Hall out in the first inning. Again, if you just joined us, just to reiterate what Teresa's getting at, if you finish first or second, your first playoff game in a best-of-three is on the road September 9th. If you finish third or fourth in the division, your first playoff game is at home on September 9th. There's a strike. Right now, the Redhawks are in third. So if the season ended today, the Redhawks would be home September 9th. And Carl Hoyman mentioned that I think they're kind of shooting for a 6:30 Universal time as well.
0: Yeah, across the league, all the playoff games will be 6:30.
1: 1-0 the count. The pitch. Good pitch. Breaks it in. Strike two to Hall over the inside corner. All of a sudden, Colby Kaiser making the pitches. Now, the scoreboard reads 1-1. I thought they had a strike in that first one. I guess we'll find out. Fuentes at third. Burn at short to Capita Marcano at second with Snyder at first. The set by Kaiser in the pitch, high. And it is 2-1. I should never have doubted Ryland. The great Ryland. He's got his rally hat on already. 3-0 Winnipeg. Top of the second in a scheduled 7-inning game. Kaiser, the pitch. That's a strike on the outside corner. It's 2-2. I know we've had, you know, there's been some weather on a couple nights, Teresa, but boy, I've been some beautiful nights here and days at Newman Outdoor Field. I don't have the numbers from previous years and all that, but 2-2 pitch is high, ball three.
0: This homestand started a week ago today, last Tuesday, and we've had great weather all the way through the weekend. Fan Appreciation Weekend was awesome, great crowds, fun promotions, giveaways, all the things.
1: The fireworks, man, I thought they just unloaded everything this past Friday
0: night.
1: Yeah, We'll see if the runner takes off. He does. Payoff pitch is low. He walked him. And Colby running himself into danger here. That's back-to-back walks. Winnipeg is showing some quality at-bats. They are not chasing that stuff out of the zone. Those are quality ABs. And every walk, 90 feet, and boom, now you run into the heart of Winnipeg's lineup. Ray Patrick Ditter walked and scored last inning. Again, Kaiser can induce soft contact. He can induce ground balls. But in that situation here, and the pitch is a high strike to Ray Patrick Ditter. Game tomorrow night, 7:02 first pitch. Will be on air at 6:40, the pregame show. Gates will open at 6. You can have a hot dog by 6:15 and buy a new polo by 6:30.
0: I think that's a great timeline. Everybody listening should
1: adhere to that.
0: Yes,
1: or maybe
0: absolutely.
1: You get the polo first. Or
0: there you
1: not,
0: go.
1: Don't spill on the polo.
0: Yeah.
1: Yeah.
0: But if you're a college student, you can come for only $6. $6 college tickets for the remaining regular season games. So if you're listening out there, you can still, there's lots of baseball left today. $6 first base bleachers ticket. Oh, is he coming home? Oh, no.
1: Yeah, pass ball and Tripp Clark. And that ball right off Tripp's webbing, and that's unfortunate because that now advances the two runners, and it takes away the conventional double play away. And Tripp just got that one off his mitts. And now the Red Hawks, even though it's the second inning, now are forced to bring the infield in. You cannot afford any more runs against you until you can figure out how you're going to get runs tonight. So those two walks are now standing in second and third, and Colby Kaiser going to call Tripp Clark out to the mound. Score updates from around the league brought to you by Teresa Metzen. Cleburne with a 9-2 lead on Sioux Falls. That's in the ninth inning.
0: Oh,
1: so
0: Orlando Rodriguez coming out to the mound.
1: I'd like
0: too,
1: to see Orlando back. He's going to have a mini. See, that's an old radio trick right there. I knew that he was coming out, so it buys me time to read scores.
0: For
1: see,
0: sure.
1: Teresa's getting the hang of this.
0: Yep.
1: Cleburne leading Sioux Falls 9-2 in the ninth inning. Milwaukee with an 11-5 lead on Lincoln. And Sioux City still holding on to a 4-2 lead on Kansas City tonight. But Kansas City has the bases loaded in the bottom of the eighth inning, down by two runs. Kane County 5-2 lead on Chicago. That meeting is over between the Red Hawks assistant pitching coach Orlando Rodriguez. Chris Coast handling those pitchers, and that's one area. If the Red Hawks are going to get in, and hopefully they do, and going to make a run, and hopefully they do, and win another Miles Wolf Championship, and hopefully they do, they're going to need pitching, and they're going to need to reduce some of the walks. They're going to make, got to reduce the errors, and there's been a couple of those the last few games. Because the team can score. There's no question about it. Red Hawks fans that have followed this team along, averaging over 6.5 runs a game.
0: Yeah, the hitting
1: has been incredible this year.
0: Up and down the lineup.
1: 2-1 pitch, and this one hammered to left field, but right at the left fielder, Eric Filia. Sack fly will bring Bromasco in, and Winnipeg is out to a 4-0 lead on the sack fly from Ray Patrick Ditter. Again, if Colby can get out of this thing, I guess with just that run against him, you take it. That'll bring up Noah Marcello, but he's easier said than done to get out. Marcello, an all-star, swings a bat well. He's had a terrific year for Logan Watkins Club. Marcello came into today's game batting .308, 113 hits, 86 runs batted in. He's knocked a run in today. Two outs, and the pitch on the way to Noah. Swing and a miss. Hawks took the resume game 17-7. And Winnipeg trying to split the day, leading 4-0 here in the top of two. Man on second, that's Adam Hole. Kaiser, the pride of Sabika, the pitch home, down and away. It's so neat on Sunday. I haven't seen my cousins in a while, my uncle, my dad's late father's brother, Harold. But everybody has that uncle that they love, and Harold was in. They're from Sabika.
0: Huh.
1: And they made their first, Uncle Harold made his first Red Hawks game.
0: Wow.
1: So I was proud of they had a blast, by the way, Teresa.
0: That's awesome.
1: On everything, the scene, the setup, the entertainment.
0: Mm-hmm. Good to hear.
1: High chopper off the plate, fouled away. And when you buy those new season tickets or renew them, everybody to me comes to a ballpark, not necessarily for the same reason.
0: No, I think, I think that's something that we do well, is just that we don't only focus on, you know, quality baseball or fun promotions or good food.
1: Right.
0: We try to do all of them.
1: You might want to catch
0: the whole ballpark, you know?
1: Even if it's catching an Almond Joy from Teresa's hand out of the booth.
0: Yeah, the broadcast is excellent, an excellent broadcast.
1: Even if you see Eli's great haircut that's still, it's like 7 days old and still holding up. 2-2 pitch. Popped up. This is playable. Normally they don't let the pitcher do it, so first baseman Michael Snyder says, I'll take it, Colby. And he does, and there's out number three. Well, the Goldeyes get another run without a hit, and they leave a runner on. We go to the bottom of two. It's Winnipeg 4, Red Hawks nothing. This is Red Hawks baseball.
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1: Bottom of the second inning here, Joe Heinen, Broadway Joe Heinen. Producing our game, Eli Swanson and his crew here. I always have a great, those of you that are tuning in on 740 The Fan, that intimate medium, from our mouths to your ears, we paint the photo tonight of this game. Darker than a stack of black cats out here tonight. I love it. It's dark. And those of you on AA Baseball TV, you're going to see the junior PA announcer.
0: So good.
1: He even got a reaction from Sermo.
0: Sermo turns around and flexes to the press box for that little guy. That was awesome.
1: Knowing Jose, he absolutely loved that. Well, here is Sermo's.
0: Wow, that might be the best junior PA announcing I've ever seen or heard.
1: Sermo takes a strike. Yeah, that was really large and in charge right there.
0: Get that man a job here. I mean, that boy. He was a small child.
1: Well, I think a man. That voice I heard sounded like a 32-year-old man. One strike on Sermo. The pitch is down and away. Sermo sitting now, I could officially say, on 31 home runs.
0: It's incredible.
1: Isn't that? What a season.
0: What a season.
1: Season but, indeed.
0: Yeah, I was reading the article this morning that Eric Peterson wrote about him.
1: Right.
0: How Coase said, you know, he's even a better guy. I would concur to that. He is just a good dude.
1: It's
0: Jose Sermo.
1: He is, and he is one pitches high. I get the pleasure of being able to travel, obviously, with the Red Hawks everywhere they go, and if people only saw Jose on the road and how he's a favorite by their road teams, 2-1 pitches, ball outside. I looked at, for instance, in Winnipeg, I looked out one time and down the right field line for a game, and here's Jose just by himself playing catch with a kid from Winnipeg and
0: that's
1: making
0: awesome.
1: A kid's day.
0: Yeah.
1: 3-1 the count on Sermo. The pitch, high, he walked him. I'll tell you another story. We were in Sioux Falls a couple of weeks ago, and it was the return of Ryan Richards, and here's a man that was diagnosed with cancer, a player, a pitcher for Sioux Falls.
0: Wow.
1: And he had gotten the treatments, had been in remission, and came back and joined the team and actually pitched that day. But during that day game, some ladies from the community were raising money for various types of cancer. They had wristbands that we all got and wore, and it was on a particular cancer that, that Ryan had. And it's 3:50 in the afternoon. There's a swing and a miss by Dylan. 4 o'clock in the afternoon, the Red Hawks are taking batting, and these ladies are setting up their table. Mm-hmm. And so they're like, here's some wristbands for Ryan, da-da-da. And she goes in, and Jose just happened to be in a batting cage, and he says, are you, you guys have a table set up? She goes, yeah, we're taking donations, and there's strike two. She goes, yeah, we're taking donations tonight during the game. Again, the game's 4 hours away. Mm-hmm. I think nothing of it, and I'm kind of looking around, and Jose, I see, leave the field, batting practice cage, goes to his locker, grabs I don't know how much money, and came out. Thomas takes inside. And without anybody seeing him, I did, hands these ladies, he says, here's some donation for me. That's Jose Sermo.
0: Wow.
1: And that, and without
0: is that, are those black wristbands with a blue line on it?
1: That's exactly right.
0: I've seen a bunch of the guys have them on. That's incredible.
1: 1-2 the count on Dylan Thomas. The pitch, got a piece. Yeah, and it's one thing to, you know, and if you do that, great, and you're known to do that, great. But Jose does that without, you know, anybody.
0: Yeah.
1: That was, you know, it wasn't about him. Mm-hmm. It was about just a generous act for Jose Sermo. And he didn't care if anybody saw him. That's just, to me, was a great, generous thing. But he does a lot of stuff like that.
0: Yeah, I mean, he's one of the guys that him and Dylan.
1: It's hot smash to left field. I knew Teresa had a couple of hits or at least a couple of base runners in it.
0: We were waiting
1: he
0: for
1: has.
0: It.
1: Dylan Thomas, same way. And a lot of the players are like that.
0: Yeah, I was just going to say Dylan and Jose are two of the guys that regularly, throughout the summer we went to, I had the privilege to go to Sanford Children's every Wednesday that we were at home with 4 or 5 guys and Hawkeye and myself, and just be able to bring a smile to the
1: awesome.
0: Kiddos that are
1: That's great.
0: Going through tough times in Sanford Children's. And yeah, I never had to ask. Dylan Thomas, of course, was two veteran guys on our team, and they're leading the way of just saying, I'm coming no matter what. And, yeah,
1: good
0: super,
1: stuff.
0: Super cool.
1: Hawks down 4-0, 2 on here in the bottom of the second inning, scheduled 70 games. Brian Fuentes, the batter, right-handed batter against the right-hander Aiden Newton, who's 4-0 on the season. Fuentes ground ball back to the mound, off of the mound, takes a funky hop, but it's fielded perfectly on the second base bag by Peyton Holt. He just had to field it and turn and throw to first, and there's a double play. Mm-hmm. Sometimes that ball bounces your way. Sometimes it doesn't. And I think at the back of the mound, shot straight up, and that was able, Holt, just to grab it with his foot in the bag and make the easy toss to first. So now the Red Hawks looking for a little two-out knock from Tucapita Marcano. And for those of you that are anticipating the check swing foul, the name game. I'm just going to give you two names. It's coming up in the fourth. Tucapita Marcano and Teresa Matson. Now, you can about imagine what the game is going to be. So just put that in your...
0: I got it.
1: Put that in your heads and the initials. 0-1 the count on the big leaguer. Let's see if Tuca can drive a run in. Swing at a foul tip, strike two. Boy, it. You can see by Aiden Newton, he is not throwing anything flat across the plate. And he's pitching outside of the walk to Sermo, but that one went the distance on a 3-2. He's not really pitching from behind much here early on. So Tuca will have to battle with two strikes. Newton the pitch, and he fires a fastball, a little off-speed actually away. Should he reach Michael Snyder with bat?
0: We were talking about season tickets last half inning.
1: Yeah.
0: Renewing and how to renew. Go to the ticket office right now. If you're in stadium, season ticket holder listening.
1: 1-2 pitch in the ground is short. Ray Patrick Ditter has it. The Red Hawks threaten, do not score. The great Teresa. Thank you. You got a couple of runners on base. We'll try to get a couple in for you, Teresa, later.
0: Awesome. Thank you, Jack.
1: Call Teresa for everything. After two innings of play, it's Winnipeg 4, Fargo Moorhead nothing. This is Red Hawks baseball.
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11: Let's go back to the yard. Here's Jack Michaels.
1: Well, the Parkamore Red Hawks find themselves down 4-0 in this one to Winnipeg after winning 17-7 in the resume game. The updated standings, the Red Hawks 2 games behind Winnipeg for second place. Sioux Falls is on the wrong end of a game tonight. Sioux City's on the right end of a game tonight. That battle for fourth. Cleburne leading Sioux Falls 11-2 in the bottom of the ninth inning. So barring a minor massive comeback for Sioux Falls, they'll drop to 46-48 today. And Sioux City with a 4-2 lead in the bottom of the ninth inning at Kansas City. If that holds, we're going to wake up tomorrow and have two teams tied for fourth place in the Western Division. Here's the pitch on the way, and Kaiser delivers the goods on the first pitch here to Keyshawn Lynch. Lynch, Murphy, and Enriquez here in the top of the third. Winnipeg has had some traffic early on. Lynch pulls the ball to short, played there by Byrne. Byrne zips it on to Snyder at first. And there's out number one. Well, good for Colby Kaiser. First time tonight he's got the first man out in an inning against Winnipeg. Batter is Max Murphy. It's not the pick four, but is and Max is a great ball player. You know how much we love names here on the broadcast. Swing and a miss. Would Dale Murphy be the most popular Sporting Murphy? Yeah. We had a chance to meet Dale Murphy a few years ago. Was in Fargo. The pitch is a strike. Thanks to the Fargo Legion, I believe George Ellis, who has over the years have brought in a lot of big names. 0-2 the count on Max. Kaiser's pitch. Max right there, fouls it back, and Colby just rearing back and throwing good old-fashioned heat. Murphy swings and pulls one foul. Pass our boys in the green table section. In the Thriving Field Level Lounge, that's been a nice place for groups this season, the Surfside Patio. You know, Teresa talked about renewing tickets. There's a ball high and or purchasing season tickets and those seats. I oftentimes look down from the press box thinking, where would I sit? I mean, we have a pretty good perch, obviously, behind home plate, but I love all these seats. 1-2 pitches away. Would you sit where I call the posse, our group of friends who have been there since the beginning, man. They've seen it all. That's a pretty good spot behind the Red Hawks dugout. You can hear some chatter. Here's a 2-2. Swing and a miss, and Kaiser, breaking pitch, picks up his second strikeout of the night as he gets Max Murphy. A nice little bend right there, and Kaiser drops that in. Not two up and two down. Here's Robbie Enriquez. It'll be a GA section where you can hang out down the line, get that kind of cross view. Pitch on the way. Enriquez pops it up. This might be playable for Ryan Fuentes. In fact, it will. And Colby Kizer has a 1-2-3 inning here in the top of the third. Well, can the offense take a cue from that and get something going in the bottom half? We'll find out. Goldeye is down in order here in the third. We played 2.5, scheduled 7-inning game. Winnipeg 4, Fargo Moorhead nothing. This is Red Hawks Baseball.
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1: Bottom half of inning number 3 at Newman Outdoor Field. Folks hanging out here on a Tuesday night. Been a long day for baseball, but a good day for baseball. I wonder if Bob Roars later will make the call, or Brad Thome make the call and start throwing a little 2 for one of those hot dogs. We had that Dollar Dog Night this year a couple Mondays ago, where we were doing a dog tracker. What was it, like 2,700 hot dogs eaten? Dollar Dog Night? Here's Michael Snyder. Snyder, Burn, Lujano here in the Red Hawks' third inning. Aiden Newton, as advertised, you know, came in 4-0 with a 3.80 earned run average. If anything, you know, he didn't show a lot of the strikeouts to walk, 16 strikeouts, 11 walks. So a guy that the ball has been put in play, but he's pitched outs. And he's shown that here. One walk, one strikeout, first pitch swinging, Snyder, Goodwood, but right to Ray Patrick Ditter in short. The throw is high, but coming off to make the play at first, Robbie Enriquez. So Ray Patrick Ditter showing off that cannon on his right arm. But that ball sailed up, and Robbie Enriquez able to come off, grab it, and apply the tag for out number one. There's one away in the Red Hawks' third. Kansas City trying to battle back tonight against the Sioux City Explorers. And a pitch is a ball to Aiden Byrne. Now, Byrnesy, a renewed game, singled and doubled, had a couple of knocks at first aid today. Newton's pitch, swing and a miss as he twists it past Byrne's bat. One thing we know about the Red Hawks, and it's not that they can't be held down and shut down, but it takes something to keep this offense down. It's a good hitting club. Among the leaders this year in hits and runs scored. Two balls and a strike at Aiden Byrne. Pitches high. Newton, the pitch. Strike 2. Has there ever been a time in the history of baseball where a man named Aiden was pitching to a batter named Aiden? We'll let the crack staff get on that. Caden, AJ back here. 2-2 the count on Aiden Byrne. Aiden Newton. Long pause in the pitch. Got a piece of it and fouled it away. The Minnesota Twins just closed a 15-2 win over the Tigers tonight. They just took off. Did Minnesota, so they have taken the first two games against Detroit. 4-0 here. Winnipeg has the lead. 2 balls, 2 strikes, 1 out, bottom 3, and the pitch. Just a bit inside, ball 3. I don't know if there has been an Aiden facing an Aiden. Full count. Get a Red Horse, get a man aboard here in the bottom of 3. Top of the order waiting on deck. Oh, my, and Aiden just hit Aiden right in the back. Tried to run a pitch in, and it sailed on him. And, man, that you could feel that up here in the booth, just right there. And everybody winced up here and just, right between the shoulder blades. Kansas City has got a big hit in the bottom of the 9th inning at Legends Field, and it is tied at 4 with Kansas City and Sioux City. Oh, my. Here, the Red Hawks down 4-0 as Aiden Newton delivers the pitch, and that's a fastball a little bit up. Thrown around 92-93 tonight. Lujano grounded back to the pitcher in the first inning. Jesus Lujano hitting in a 316 clip. 63 runs batted in. Set. Second look around here. Red Hawks. Aiden Byrne takes off, and Lujano turns the pitch off speed, and he's out in front of it. Yeah, if that's the 93 one, probably a base hit pulled into right field. It was 87 out in front, pulled into the netting on the first base side. So again, out in front. 1 ball, 1 strike in Lujano. Aiden Byrne in his new bruised back jumps back to first, held on there by Enriquez. The set by Newton in the pitch is a ground ball, might be a double play. Ray Patrick Gitter to second for one, to first in the dirt, picked by Enriquez. Boy, Robbie flashing some leather at 1B for Winnipeg. A double play ends the inning here in the third. The Red Hawks, no runs, no hits, no one left on base, and Enriquez, a major league pick at 1B on that toss from Peyton Holt. We finished 3 tonight. It's Winnipeg 4. Fargo Moorhead nothing. This is Red Hawks baseball.
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1: Well, the key of Fargo called to the bullpen here as we go to the top of the fourth inning in a scheduled 7-inning game. Hawkeye roaming the crowd here, and Henson Leal, the new right-hander in for Fargo Moorhead. Leal making his 12th appearance. He's had 14 innings under his belt with the Red Hawks this season. 18 strikeouts, 9 walks. Henson 1-0 on the year. Whether it's Sportage, Sorrento, or Telluride, Kia of Fargo has the right SUV for every drive. So we have reached, you know, the midway point. Hawks down 4-0. The Red Hawks have just one hit in the game today in this nightcap. That was a hit by Dylan Thomas that shot into left field, opposite field. The Red Hawks have had a few base runners, but that's it against the starter Aiden Newton. Henson Leal comes in, first pitch swinging in, a drive into left field, a base hit, hard single by Peyton Holt. Top of the fourth inning is also our Mount Rushmore top four, and I kind of led on to it earlier, and we had Teresa Mattson in here, and Teresa's in charge of a lot of things and tickets and all that. And I mentioned, Tuca Pita Marcana was at the plate. So you guessed it. We're going to get your top TMs that of all time, TMs, and across the board. We won't limit it to sports. The first pitch fouled away. The greatest TMs. The greatest TMs. Pretend you're in class, and the teacher just said, all right, students, I want you to write down the four greatest TMs of all time. There's another ball fouled away. Hand them into the desk, and I'll correct them after school. So your four greatest TMs of all time. Oh, and to the count. And we've already got Teresa and Tuca, so then those will be put over here, but we're looking for the four new ones. 4-0. The pitch, high and tight to Garcia, or Kevin fouled the ball off his inseam and knee area, his last hit bad. Set by Leal in the pitch. Chest a bit outside. Delayed steal. Throw down to second, and the ball is off of Byrne into center field. And on to third goes Peyton Holt. Boy, Holt pulls off a perfect delayed steal. And then an error will be charged on the throw down to second. Now, that's the effectiveness of that. You know, you can leave early. You can delay, and that delay worked perfectly. That delayed steal is such a weapon. And when used at the time, and that was a perfect time to do it, and Peyton Holt read that perfectly. That's what you're trying to accomplish right there. A hurried throw, a late fielder getting over to get to the bag. And now the Red Hawks are forced to bring the infield in. Now can Leal take Garcia himself? The 2-2 pitch sails high and away. Three and two the count on Garcia. Hawks already trailing 4-0 and in danger here in this inning. Here's a ball fouled back. Another Ravello Tire foul ball. Ravello Tires, you know where you can find those. Schumacher Goodyear in Fargo. Or you can swing on into Gateway Nissan in Fargo. Or perhaps tiptoe into Fergus Tire Center in Fergus Falls, Minnesota. 3-2, the count remains. Payoff pitch is hit high in the air to right field. Not too deep, but certainly deep enough. Holt will tag from third. Catch is made. It's a sacrifice fly, and it's 5-0 Winnipeg. Now, right now, that run is unearned. An RBI for Kevin Garcia. Well, it clears that base. And we go to the top of the order, Ramon Promosco. What are the viewers and listeners saying today? Tim Matheson. Great call. Tim Matheson, actor, right? Good to have you with us, Jess. Thurgood Marshall. The pitch. Strike. In the outside corner. Michael, nice call. Toby McGuire. Trevor May. Tug McGraw. What do you think you're playing with? 0-1 the count. Here's the pitch. High fastball at 94. Yes. Now, he and his dad developed a relationship eventually, didn't they? I know that he and Tim were, with the 1-1 pitch coming. That drops a little bit high. Two balls and a strike. Couple of balls and a strike on Ramon Promosco. The pitch high again. Five nothing Goldeyes trying to split the day here in Fargo, North Dakota. These two teams right back at it tomorrow. And several innings left to go here. Red Hawks still have certainly a shot. 3-1 pitch is tickling the outside corner. McCarver is a good TM. I have a tough time. Trey Mancini. Terry Mulholland, good pitcher. 3-2 the count on Ramon Romasco. The pitch from Leal hit sharply towards first. Snyder says, I got it, takes on a hop. Flips it to Henson, who makes the play at 1B. And there's out number two. Good play right there. So two outs for Adam Hall. I don't know if we've ever done the TMs in the last 20 years. Dylan Engel chiming in. Every now and then you've seen Dylan taking photogs and photos here at the ballpark. He's got us on the stream tonight. He says, put me down for guitarist Tom Morello. There's a strike. All in one the count. Oh, Adam Hall, he's over one here in this game with a walk. Takes a pitch high. Valpo will go tomorrow for Winnipeg, so the Red Hawks will be facing a pretty good left-hander, Kevin Valpo, tomorrow. Good breaking pitch by Leal in there, strike two. And then Landon Barasa. So the Hawks have their work cut out for him, not only the remainder of tonight's game, but also tomorrow and Thursday. It'll be in Milwaukee coming up Friday night. One ball, two strikes a count. The pitch, Hall swings and fouls away. Yeah, if you say Tug McGraw, I mean, Tim McGraw, I guess, would fit right there on a top form. Ball and two strikes. The pitch. Tee! Right three. He painted the corner. And Leon catches home looking here in the fourth inning. But Winnipeg adds a run on one hit. There was one error and no one left on base. We go to the bottom of the fourth in a scheduled seven-inning game. Winnipeg 5, Fargo-Moorhead nothing. This is Red Hawks Baseball.
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0: Well, back here at bottom of the fourth inning, I mentioned it's good to see some friends from Winnipeg down here. And I mentioned Marie, who works for the Gold Eyes, is down here, loves coming to Fargo for the Dippin' Dots. Our friends on the TV side showing that Dippin' Dots stand. Boy, Tom, he's had something good there. That is that's a winner. All the food great here at Newman's. I encourage you to come on out tomorrow night and take in another game of Red Hawks baseball, the second to the last regular season home game tomorrow. Let's see if the Red Hawks have a little fight in them tonight, have a little comeback in them tonight. Aiden Newton's been good. He's rolled a twin killing tonight. He's rolled a couple of twin killings tonight. And fires went in, and he's kept the walks down. He has walked one batter. He's hit one batter, has one strikeout. So the ball's been in play. The Red Hawks haven't yet been able to connect on a couple of hits in an inning. And again, that pitch popped up on the infield, and Felea, a high fly ball. Ray Patrick Ditter behind second has it for out number one. Like we said, ball's been in play a little bit, but he's pitching out. A couple of ground ball outs and a strikeout in the first inning. Three ground ball outs led to the three outs in the second. And three ground ball outs, three outs via the ground ball in the third, and a pop out here to start the bottom of the fourth. The batter tripped Clark. He grounded out sharply in the first. Clark takes a strike over the inside corner. His average at 373 now after the ground out in the first. He's up against Lake Country's Dom Johnson. Those are the top two hitters in the league. There's strike two. And all the Gary South Shore Railcats were on their way to a win tonight, but they just gave up a run in the sixth, two in the seventh, three in the eighth, and four in the ninth. And Lake Country leading 10-7 over Gary South Shore. 0-2 pitch. Clark check swing. No, they say he did not go around. Dom Johnson, in case you're wondering, for the, and again, Clark at 373. Dom Johnson for Lake Country tonight is 3-for-5 in the game against Gary. 1-2 pitch. Good eye. Trip. Ball away. So he's at 370. You think this race is also going down to the wire? You bet. We'll see if Trip Clark can get on, which is the most important thing right now, getting on base against Aiden Newton. He's limited base runners tonight. Clark sends a fly ball into the night to shallow right field. Max Murphy racing in, and Murphy has it. There's out number two. Two up and two down, and here's Jose Sermo. The Fargo Moorhead Redhawks single-season home run record holder, Jose Sermo. 172 career. And depending on what Jabari Henry he's done tonight, he's two away from that career mark. And then takes a pitch high and away. Sioux Falls fell today to Cleburne, 11-2. Keep you updated on those scores. Sermo sends one out of the state, but foul. To say Jose Sermo was a tad in front of that pitch is a gross understatement. You're going to have a campus kid walking to class tomorrow, and they're going to find a ball somewhere under a tree on the campus of NDSU. Wow. The pitch is a strike at the knees. Ever seen a 426-foot foul ball? Well, Jabari Henry was 0-for-3 in that game for Sioux Falls today, in case you're wondering. Cleburne won it 11-2. One ball, two-strike pitch. Sermo fights one off and fouls it back. Cleburne, with that win, they're going to need a little bit more to catch Lake Country. In fact, I'm not sure if they can. The pitch fouled away. Well, I guess technically they could. They're at 47 wins. Lake Country now is sitting at 52, and that could go to 53. But the biggest thing of that score I just reported is the loss by Sioux Falls. They go to 46 and 48. 1-2. Tap to the right side, slowly hit, coming in to make the play cleanly is Peyton Holt. He'll toss over to first, and once again, Aiden Newton getting the job done for Winnipeg. The Red Hawks go down in order here in the fourth. After four complete and scheduled 17 game, it's Winnipeg 5, Fargo-Moorhead nothing. This is Red Hawks baseball.
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0: Remember, every night, tonight, tomorrow, Thursday, college night at Newman Outdoor Field. College ID, present that. You get a first base bleacher ticket for just $6, so take advantage of that. The college students, it's an easy pop over to the ballpark, just zip on over and take in a professional baseball game. This one tonight has Winnipeg leading 5-0. Beautiful Newman Outdoor Field. Henson Leal stays on, waiting for a batter to step to the plate, and here we go. Ray Patrick Ditter walking a line out today. Ray Patrick Ditter, Marcello, and Keyshawn Lynch in the top of the fifth. The pitch from Henson is hit in the left field, and Ray Patrick just did not waste any time. First pitch, got what he liked, put a swing on it, did a base knock. You don't think Winnipeg's playing some good ball again? Think about that. They had the big run. They climbed and surpassed a few teams in the West Division. And they nestled for a while, held a first-place lead, and then Kansas City overtook them and have not relinquished that first-place spot in the Western Division. Pitch a ball inside. Galen, good to have you on. He says, Jack, heard the top four or Mount Rushmore of TMs. Put me down for Tracy Morgan. There's a TM. Five runs, five hits, no errors for Winnipeg. No runs, one hit. One air for the Hawks. Runner takes off, pitch low and away, and it'll be a stolen base. So Ray Patrick Ditter swipes a bag. The Goldeyes have taken three stolen bases in the game tonight, the nightcap. 3,000-plus here for the early game into the night, 3,022 tonight. Five love Winnipeg, and now threatening to add more as Marcello trying to drive a run in. Leal's 2-0 pitch is away, ball three. Colby Kizer got the start today. They all came in the fourth. There's ball four, four-pitch walk. That is the fifth walk. Kaiser had four. The first one for Henson Leol. So five walks in this game, and that just leads to traffic. And I got Keyshawn Lynch. Now the Red Hawks have hit a couple of double plays. Can Leol induce one himself? We'll find out. Corners are playing in. Just in case Keyshawn lays something down. Fuentes actually a step back at third. Lynch takes high for a ball. I mentioned the Red Hawks, and you know, Kyle Krieger's been throwing well in his last few starts. Going to need that in this series. And a well-struck ball hit in the air to center field. That's in the park. Dylan Thomas circling makes the catch. Tagging from second to third is Ray Patrick Ditter. And there's one away here in the top of the fifth inning. And the goal lines with runners at the corners. Kyle Krieger will get the start tomorrow night.

There's a pitch high. So Sioux Falls falls today. Can Sioux City pull off a victory and pull even? Well, I'll tell you this. In the bottom of the 10th inning, Sioux City has a 6-5 lead on Kansas City. The Monarchs have two outs and a man on. Throw to first. So the X's are one out away from pulling even with the Canaries. 1-1 the count on Max Murphy. Runs have died down for the most part tonight. They all are checking a runner, and runner takes off from first, pitches in the dirt. No throw to second, and a stolen base for Marcello. And Goldeyes take a little page out of what Sioux City does. Maybe don't run as much as the Explorers, but they run enough. And they run consistently. And when you're getting, as I mentioned, there's been 5 free passes today. Getting guys on, it just allows you to do so much to apply pressure offensively. Now the Red Hawks got to bring the infield in. 2-1 on Murphy, so he's going to try to shoot one through this infield as Leal steps off. Yeah, every little bit, every 90 feet means something, and the Goldeyes have certainly earned those base runners here tonight. Now can Leal put away Max Murphy, keep him from driving a run in? And Murphy swings and launches the ball to left field. This ball is hit high over the head of left fielder Eric Filia. That's going to get 2 runs in. Ray Patrick Ditter scores. Marcello scores. Murphy hustling to third. A head first slide. A 2-run triple by the veteran Max Murphy. And it's 7-0 Winnipeg here at Newman. And Murphy, good wood on that ball. Turn that ball around and cleared Filia in the left field into that deeper alley here at Newman Outdoor. Murphy with 3 runs batted in tonight. So the Goldeyes have separated here tonight in the nightcap. Well, the infield stays in. Robbie Enriquez is the batter. And the pitch is outside. That leadoff single by Ray Patrick Dinner, RPD they call him. And then that walk comes around to score. The 1-0 hit sharply through Snyder into right field. And infield kind of brought in. That ball was on Michael immediately. Murphy comes in to score. It's 8-0 Goldeyes. So that'll be a base hit for Enriquez. That was an absolute shot. Not a lot of good reaction time there for Michael Snyder. That ball was on him, as I said, even playing with the bag, but Enriquez put big wood on that right down to the ground and into right field. Batter here, Peyton Holt. He's 1-for-2. The pitch is high in sight. And the pitch, strike to Denise. Set by Henson Leal, and the right-hander's pitches away. 2 balls and a strike. Should the Red Hawks get in to the postseason and you know, who knows? Are they going to be fighting for a playoff spot in that series with Milwaukee? I guess that remains to be seen. Yeah, the advantage, really, of punching tickets, ball fouled off into the suites, back into the crowd. There's a souvenir down there for that young fan. The advantage, obviously, for teams like, at least that are punching their ticket, you can kind of set your rotation up. Well, teams that are battling to get in, you can't necessarily hot smash third. Fuentes gloves it. Second one. First two. Double play. How about that? Fuentes to Marcano to Snyder. A 5-4-3 double play. And that gets Leal out of the inning. That double play presented by Wired Electric. Winnipeg, though, puts across 3 runs on 3 hits. And nobody left on base. So you go to the bottom of the 5th inning. New score, Winnipeg 8, Fargo-Moorhead nothing. This is FM Red Hawks Baseball.

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11: Well, we go to the bottom half of the fifth inning at Newman Outdoor Field. Redhawks got to find a way to get a touchdown and a two-point conversion, if I could put it that way. Down 8-0, these Goldeyes, after dropping the resume game. But it's not like Winnipeg. You didn't put up runs down 11-1 in that game that resumed. The Redhawks won 17-7. So Winnipeg, when you think about it today overall, they've scored 14 runs today here at Newman Outdoor Field. Pretty impressive situation. Aiden Newton, right-hander, first pitch, and he cuts it down in a swing and a miss by Dylan Thomas. It'll be Thomas, Fuentes, and Marcano here in the Redhawks' fifth inning. Game scheduled for 7. And the right-hander is doing the work, this right-hander, Aiden Newton, as he drops the ball low. It has gone final at Legends Field in 10 innings. Sioux City has beaten Kansas City 6-5. So now, indeed, Sioux Falls and Sioux City are tied for fourth place. 1-1 pitch, a check swing by Dylan, and Robert Nunez says he went around. Dylan calls time. Yeah, we've got camera angles in our booth. It's tough to see sometimes, but Robert Nunez pulled up the right hand. So DT got to protect now. Down 1-2 in the count. And the pitch. Just a bit outside. I will throw another scenario at you, just judging by what we're seeing tonight with Winnipeg. And looking at the arms they've got coming up the rest of this series, Thomas sends a ground ball past the mound, fielded by Ray Patrick Ditter. Throw pulls Enriquez off the bag, but once again, Robbie able to come off the bag, grab it, and apply the tag. Enriquez has made some plays over at 1B tonight, this nightcap. He and Dylan Thomas, buddies, both kind of pat on the back. Dylan looks at Ray Patrick going, what are you doing to me? And that tag... Yeah, you can't really judge. You got to lean the club out there, and a batter runner coming by. That tag gets pretty hard on the chest, but 6-3 the final, or the put out. Here's Fuentes. Fastball inside at 92. I'll throw another thing at you that we haven't really discussed much, and that is this. If Winnipeg, you know, gets hot here, and let's just, for argument's sake, you know, gets tonight's game, and then there's a strike. Say splits the next two at Newman. And Kansas City, you know, falls a little bit to Sioux City. You're talking about Winnipeg goes to Kansas City to wrap up the season. What if the Goldeyes and the Fish get into KC and start knocking the Monarchs around at the final four-game set? There's a pitch up and in. And all of a sudden, Winnipeg finds themselves overcoming KC, and they take first. That's a possibility. And then what? Do they choose whom? Gotta love the races. 2-1 the count on Brian Fuentes, and a pitch low and inside. It's a Winnipeg ends up 1, KC 2, say Fargo 3, and whatever, Sioux Falls or Sioux City 4, and Winnipeg gets to choose who they play. The pitch, Fuentes fouls back. Would they choose the Red Hawks again, knowing that Jesus Lujano will not be able to go play in Winnipeg? Game would be here in Fargo on Wednesday, September 9th. Would they choose Sioux Falls? Would they choose Sioux City? That's always another angle you can look at. Milwaukee 16-5, the final tonight over Lincoln. 3-2 the count on Fuentes. The pitch is punched to right field. That's in a trouble spot. Caught by Enriquez. Man, Robbie. Have a day over at 1B, Robbie Enriquez. Nice play. Got 2 men around here in the bottom of the fifth inning. And Robbie just, he's picking balls at first. He's coming off the bag, taking high tosses, applying tags. He's making catches behind his head up the line in shallow right field. And Aiden Newton, through all of it, has only allowed 3 base runners in this game. And he raced 2 of those on double play balls. There's a strike in to Tucapita Marcano. Yeah, the Red Hawks ended up getting that first one 17-7, but the Goldeyes with an 8-0 lead and playing pretty sound ball here in the nightcap. Right-hander from the set position, the pitch. Swing and a miss as that one disappears. And it's 0-2 and Tucapita Marcano. Lake Country leading Gary 15-7. That is in the bottom of the ninth inning at the Steel Yard in Gary, Indiana. 0-2 the count on Marcano, and just missed away. And Marcano was waiting for that right arm of Albert Martinez. Dom Johnson, who's in that batting race with Red Hawks, Trip Clark, is 3-for-5 tonight, by the way. 1-2 the count. The pitch, driven high in the outer right field, but he didn't get all of it. And the catch made by Max Murphy. Got underneath it. And it's another 1-2-3 inning for Aiden Newton. Hawks go down in order here in the fifth. We go to the top of the sixth in a scheduled 7-inning game. It's Winnipeg 8, Fargo Moorhead nothing. This is Red Hawks Baseball.
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11: Good to have you with us tonight. Red Hawks baseball, Red Hawks in Winnipeg. Long time rivalry. These two teams that have squared off each other since 1996. Of course, the Goldeyes prior to that under Doug Siminick and Jeff Bittiger, with success in Winnipeg, and those two became a couple of pillars for the Fargo-Moorhead Redhawks from a manager and pitching coach perspective. And for Jeff, obviously not just a pitching coach, but a tremendous pitcher, a big league arm. And that also set some of the rivalry. That drew the lines right there when you had a former manager for Winnipeg and a former pitcher for Winnipeg and now become Redhawks in the Redhawks' first season. And ever since then, you know, it just went down the line. And there's been some great battles. The first offering, a strike to Kevin Garcia, leading off the top of the sixth inning. Henson Leal swinging a foul tip, strike two. Semi, manager Hal Lanier for Winnipeg. Of course, Rick Forney, all those big years for Rick, a Hall of Famer himself. And the players, Terry Lee, Brian Duva, I remember some of the names, Chris Kokinda, you can just go down the list, Donnie Smith. Winnipeg, 0-2 pitch, is down and away. One ball and two strikes. 96, you know, the playoffs, 98. Of course, the Redhawks won their first championship in 1998, but there was some, man, that was just must-see baseball back then. 1-2 pitch. And it is today, obviously. But I think back then, and when I say back then, I mean 96, the first years, the early years. It was new. I mean, it was brand, you know, it was new. The area had been without professional baseball for 3.5 decades. And it comes along, and immediately you have this rivalry built in. Strike three as Leal breaks a strike to Garcia. And a strikeout here to start the sixth inning. Oh, and trust me, with any good rivalry, take your rivalry, Giants, Dodgers, Red Sox, Yankees. You can take whatever rivalry you want. And at times got physical, yes. It had been melees and bench clearings and walk-off homers. And here's a liner hit foul the opposite way. There's that when Maury was with us, my longtime partner, and the Goldeyes had a brawl one night with the Red Hawk. They had a brawl, I guess. I mean, certainly a standoff, and some things went on. And there's a pitch up and in. And whenever that happened, Maury and I would bring up one of the greatest brawls, of course, the Marischal Roseboro incident. Coincidentally, which will go down maybe as one of the biggest, you know, brawls, so to speak, in baseball, or notable. 1-1 pitch fouled off. And you know, dawned on you where we're watching that, sitting in a Red Hawks booth is Maury Wills, who it kind of instigated with them hitting Maury. And then Hal Lanier, you remember, was playing with the San Francisco Giants. Two guys sitting in Fargo, North Dakota, that were both part of that brawl. There's history. 1-2 pitch is away. 2-2 the count. Don Ramon Bramasco. 8-0, Winnipeg leading. The Redhawks have had one hit against Aiden Newton. Goldeneye is going to be thrilled what they're getting out of Newton. Here's a ball hit foul. Maury's told that story when he was with us, and he had got permission from Sandy Koufax to say it. Otherwise, he never would have brought up the genesis of that, what led to that Roseboro-Marischal incident. 2-2 pitch, and this one wrapped to the right side. Nice fielding job by Leal. He says, I'll take it myself. That's a 1-1 if you're scoring at home. Two up and two down. And if I remember Maury right, you know, he was plunked by a pitch, and he had mentioned to the Dodgers, they all got in the dugout and said, Sandy, you got to hit one of those guys. They just hit Wills. You got to hit them. And Sandy, being the nice guy, turned and said, I'll strike him out. I'll just strike him out. They said, no, you got to hit one of their guys. They hit Wills. Nah, I'll just strike him out. That's when Maury's roommate, John Roseboro, best good buddy, here's a liner to right field. That's trouble. That's down the line. And Adam Hall has got himself extra bases. A two-out double here in the top of the sixth. So as Maury would tell it, you know, Sandy said, I'll just strike him out. And John Roseboro gave Maury a little nudge, says, I'll take care of it, Rumi. And that's what happened when Marischal's at the plate, took that ball and fired it back to the pitcher and zipped it past Marischal's ear. And then the bat clunked on top of Roseboro's head, and then it was on. But that is the short version of how that ball got underway. Here's Ray Patrick Gitter. Now, he jumped on the first pitch he saw from Henson Leah last inning and pulled a base in into left field. So we'll see if Henson and Tripp Clark come up with something different on the first one. How about a nice sink on a 92 strike in there? I'll take care of it, Rumi. Check of the runner, and he'll 1-1. Hit on the ground, left side, played there by Fuentes, and he will toss it on the first for out number 3 to Michael Snyder, and that's it for Winnipeg. So Leal keeps the Gold Eyes off the board. We'll see the Red Hawks get something going in the bottom half. No runs, a hit, one left. We go to the bottom of 6 in a scheduled 7-inning game. It's Winnipeg 8, Fargo Moorhead nothing. This is Red Hawks baseball.
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11: Bottom of inning number 6 at Newman Outdoor Field. 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Then Thursday, Matt Buss Red Hawks card set. 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Gates open at 6 o'clock. Well, the Red Hawks have to put up a snowman here. Michael Snyder, Aiden Byrne, Jesus Lujano against Aiden Newton. And Newton has been pretty impressive. And the first offering is strike. Number 1, he's been pitching downhill, i.e. getting ahead of hitters. Number 2, despite only one strikeout, ball's been in play, but he's yielded ground ball outs and some weak fly ball outs. Dylan Thomas has the only hit for the Red Hawk. That was an opposite field single back in the second inning. The 0-1. Is hit foul by Michael Snyder off to the right. Snyder's got great pop in his stick. I was standing with Brett Bittiger before the game. Personnel for the Red Hawks, great Brett Bittiger. Says, yeah, this is a good young ball player with good bat speed, good power, good frame, nice strength. And kind of spray the field. A double-A guy. He's down. A couple of strikes here to Aiden Newton. And the pitch on the way. Good swing again. Michael not getting cheated there. Count remains 0-2. A lot of games starting to roll in his finals tonight. Snyder sends a bounding ball back to the mound, but Newton fields that. We'll flip it on to first for the out. Yeah, he has gotten the better of Fargo Moorhead. Lake Country pulls off the win over Gary South Shore. A lot of late run action for Lake Country. 15-7, the final tonight over Gary South Shore. So Lake Country with their 53rd win. And Gary, now their 55th loss. Batter is Aiden Byrne. Aiden and Aiden going at each other, and the first pitch is high. Aiden Byrne was plunked in the middle of the back in his first plate appearance, so no official at-bat. Strong right-hander delivers to the plate, and Burnsy fouls one back off the facade. Here we go. There's a souvenir. Kane County winning today over Chicago. 5-2, a final there. So the East Division ones that have already clinched. Byrne pulls the ball foul up the first baseline. Chicago with their 65th loss of the season, and Kane County with their 51st win. Milwaukee getting that 16-5 win, so the Milkmen, 57th win. So 1, 2, 3, and 4 in the East that have all clinched. Milwaukee, Lake Country, Kane County, and Cleburne all get victories tonight. A couple of balls and a strike on Aiden Byrne. As the pitch, Byrne knuckles one on the right side. He'll hustle over to first, but Peyton Holt makes the play. Two up and two down. And Lincoln, their 54th loss. Well, this is the only game going on now. Golden Eyes trying for their 52nd win. If Winnipeg wins this game here, they'll be three behind Kansas City. Luhano the batter, and a ball away. Red Hawks would get in front. Back down, but again, the Red Hawks would hold that neighborhood of a three-game lead. There's a strike. The Red Hawks fall today between 49 and 44. Correction, 45. They'd have a three-game lead over Sioux Falls and Sioux City still for that third-place spot. The pitch, with six to play, is outside, 2-1. And if you want to start talking about securing a win, because Sioux Falls has six games left, Sioux City has six games left, and both of those two teams can get to 52 wins. And here comes the second hit of the game for Fargo-Moorhead. A little ducks north there by Jesus Luhano. A two-out single to center. The Red Hawks have their second hit, their fourth base run of the game. That'll bring up Eric Folia. Folia has struck out and popped to short. No, Newton. He has been large and in charge today, but can the Red Hawks make a little noise here in the six? Folia, good swing, fouls it off to the left. A swing for the fences with Rovello Ridge Track all-terrain tires. Swing on into Bits Tire Service in Valley City for those. For all five, fix it forward auto locations in Fargo-Moorhead. 0-1 the count on Folia, the set by the right-hander Newton. Hit foul again. And then to go put that in perspective, the Red Hawks fall today. It'll be 49-45. Sioux Falls and Sioux City are 46-48. Sioux Falls and Sioux City could only get to 52 wins. And the Red Hawks will be at 49 with six to play. I mean, they'd have to get that 500 ball or a little bit better to secure as Folia fouls off. So that puts that into perspective to secure a playoff spot. Of course, tomorrow you tune in. Depending on the scores, that all could change a little bit, but that's how it sits in the big perspective picture. 0-2 the count on Eric Folia. Trip Clark waits on deck. He just has a two-point lead for the batting title on Dom Johnson of Lake Country. Newton, the two-strike pitch, is hit sharply towards the middle, but Ray Patrick Ditter right there playing in perfect defensive position, makes the play, takes it himself to second, and that's all for the Hawks here in the sixth inning. No runs, a hit. They leave a runner. We go to the seventh inning in a scheduled seven-inning game. It's Winnipeg 8, Fargo Moorhead nothing. This is Red Hawks Baseball.
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11: Kia Fargo called to the bullpen. Mason Paleo is on for Fargo Moorhead. Mason's been used at 41 games. So Mason has been a go-to guy for the Red Hawks this season. Right-hander of the bullpen. He's logged 52 innings and more than a strikeout per inning pitch. 55 strikeouts. Mason 2-6 on the year. Colby Kizer went three innings. He's the pitcher of record. Three hits, four runs, four walks, two strikeouts. Henson Leal, three innings, five hits, four runs, three earned. Struck out two and walked one. So here's Mason in the top of the seventh. And again, this game scheduled for seven innings. So pretty simple. And Hawks got to keep Winnipeg off the scoreboard and find a way to find eight runs or at least get some base knocks as Paleo delivers a strike to Noah Marcello. Kevin Valpo, the lefty for Winnipeg tomorrow night. Kyle Krieger, the all-star pitching for the Red Hawks tomorrow night. Paleo's pitch dances away. One ball, one strike. Wind in the 1-1. Fouled back. An important reminder from the FM Red Hawks through Vision Zero. Always drive sober. Even buzz driving is drunk driving. If you've been drinking alcohol, find a sober ride. We want you to get home safely. Vision Zero, zero fatalities, zero excuses. Broken back ground ball to Aiden Byrne at short. Makes the play to first for out number one and Noah Marcello. He's swinging a new piece of wood coming up tomorrow night. There's one away. And the batter is Keyshawn Lynch. A little Kane Brown at Newman. Keyshawn is walked, grounded out, and flied out in the nightcap. He's 0 for 2. Paleo drops a pitch inside for a ball. The leg kick and pitch, good fastball, runs inside at 95. Hawks have some arms that can bring it. Leal, Paleo, certainly John Beamer. There's a big arms out of the bullpen. Justin Lopez swinging a foul tip. I think now for Chris Kelce, if the Hawks get in and win, one promising thing that the Red Hawks have are the last few starts of Patrick Wicklander, certainly the last few starts of Kyle Krieger. Ball fouled away, 2-2 the count. You know what you're going to get, despite maybe Eric Chalice's last start, quite the numbers that we expect, but pretty good poise left-handed pitcher, Eric Chalice. Matt Walker got touched up a little bit in his last start, but he has proven himself. Parker Harm, that's the variable, pitch down low. You know, they've used Harm in a little bit of an open spot, two innings here, maybe the first four another, but that might be the X factor for Fargo-Moorhead in a potential postseason game. Payoff pitch is low. He walked it, man. The Goldeyes with a one-out base runner here in the top of the seventh. Sixth walk of the game for the Red Hawks pitchers. Bring up Max Murphy. He is 1-for-3, but an RBI fielder's choice and a two-run triple. 1-for-3 with three runs batted in for Max Murphy in the game. Old school, no batting gloves. The pitch is high and tight. And to be honest with you, it's something you don't check often, but not many do that anymore. Chris Coast, I think, with the Red Hawks did that. I don't believe he did when he was in the bigs. The pitch is high and tight, 2-0. I think Roger Maris, I don't know if Roger Maris used. I'm just trying to think of all the times I've seen Vinny and Maris. 2-0 the count on Max Murphy. Snyder holding on at 1B. The pitch, swing and a miss as Max went up high to get it. Set by Pelio. And the pitch home. Swing and a miss. Strike two as Pelio moved one in on Max. Again, former Minnesota Twins product. Little time in Arizona's organization as well. Couple of balls, couple of strikes, and Mr. Murphy. Here comes the pitch from Pelio. Popped up into center field. Drifting back and now over a step is Dylan Thomas. He has it. There's out number two. That home run by Matt Croon earlier today by the Village Family Service Center. Thanks to Fargo-Moorhead Red Hawks and West Acres Development for their partnership in the season's Home Run Heroes event all season long. A lot of season superheroes, too, that are on board for that, like Dakota Plains Realty. There's a strike to Enriquez. Bell Bank. Shields, to name a few. 0-1 on Enriquez. He's 2-for-3. He's driven in two runs, and he's played a remarkable first base tonight for the Winnipeg Goldeyes. The pitch is hit towards third, played by Fuentes. He'll shuffle and toss over to Snyder, and there's out number three, and the Goldeyes are out here in the top of the seventh inning. So Winnipeg, no runs, no hits. They leave a runner. We go to the bottom of the seventh in a scheduled seven-inning game. Writing's on the wall. Red Hawks need eight to stay alive. It's Winnipeg 8, Fargo-Moorhead nothing. This is Red Hawks baseball.
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0: Red Hawks on the wrong side of an 8-0 game, but they got three outs to play with. We'll see what they can do. Trip Clark is got a narrow lead in that batting race with Dom Johnson, who had three hits today for Lake Country. So Clark around that 372 mark, Dom at 370. Clark 0 for 2 in the nightcap tonight, but Tripp a few hits in the resume game. We'll see if Tripp can finish his night on a base knock. Aiden Newton has been the story as well, and Clarkson, look out. There's a ball fouled right past ball magnet Nate. 1-1 the count on Clark. Clark, Sermo, and Thomas, scheduled hitters here. Aiden Newton ready on the hill, and the right-hander into the motion. The pitch. Clark takes a pitch. It drops inside for a ball. Game in the seventh, about two hours and change old. Clark sends a bounding ball to short, scooped up by Ray Patrick Ditter. He plays a pretty mean shortstop himself. The Red Hawks have a good one, and Ray Patrick Ditter pretty slick at short for Winnipeg. Active, got a good glove, got a tremendous arm, one of the stronger arms in the league. And there's one away. Batter is Jose Sermo. Sitting on 31 and 172. Those are the single season and then his career. Takes a strike. But Newton has walked him and grounded a second. Again, the Red Hawks had a couple of base runners in the second. One in the third. And one in the sixth. The 0-1. Sermo fights one off the hands and fouls that out of play. 0-2 the count in Jose Sermo. Reminder coming up with the postgame report. We'll chat with Red Hawks manager Chris Coast. Get you caught up on all the games today in the American Association. Reset the scene with just a handful of games remaining. And then look ahead to highlights and more coming up with the postgame report. 0-2 pitch. Just a bit high and away. Is that the moon over there in the east? It looks like a cone head from the little blip over there, shaded by some clouds. Always a great setting here at Newman. Somebody on their way to a speeding ticket off in the distance as the 1-2 pitch is away. Two balls and two strikes. 2-2 the count. The opposing get one and break the still of the night. Newton, ready in the hill. Now the pitch to Jose is a broken bat flare into right field, a base hit by Jose Sermo. Now the bat died a hero as Sermo has a hit. Red Hawks have a one-out base runner. It brings up Dylan Thomas. His swing hard, flop it into right field. We'll see if DT can keep it going here. He singled to left in the second. He grounded out in the fifth. Enriquez playing behind Sermo at 1B. Again, Winnipeg with an 8-0 lead. Bottom of the scheduled last inning here in this nightcap. The pitch, Thomas, nice swing. Boy, that went ricocheted off Albert Martinez. He had to play, but he's good. Dylan apologizing. Had no control over that. 0-1 the count of DT. Shift is on, playing Dylan to the pole side, which vacates third base. As the right-hander, Aiden Newton, trying to finish what he started. And Thomas, a broken bat, base hit to right field. The bat goes to first base. The ball goes to right field. And back-to-back hits, but back-to-back pieces of lumber that need to be replaced. Thomas still has the handle in his hand. Give that to Joe Dominic. With a barrel, just sawed off. And Dylan Thomas and carry the handle with him down to first. The barrel is over there at first base. He had the ball going to right field, the barrel going to first base. The handle still in Dylan's hand.
1: Third baseman, number 20, Brian Fuentes.
0: And the bad kid, he got a whole supply of lumber and some elbow pads. And... well, we'll see what the Red Hawks do here. They have their fourth hit of the game. They're showing a little bit of life here against Aiden Newton, who's been pretty tough on the Hawks here in the night camp. The batter, Fuentes, and he takes the fastball high. Now, Logan Watkins, for good measure, he's got a little action brewing in the bullpen for Winnipeg. Again, yesterday was an off day. Lamson pitched the entire completion of the suspended game. And Newton throws a strike here, and Newton's gone the distance so far today. So Winnipeg, you know, they haven't really had to burn many arms except the guys that have started tonight's games. Ball and a strike on Brian Fuentes. The pitch just a bit high, and it's 2-1. The count. Tucapita Marcano waits in the wings, and the pitch driven towards center and hanging up and making a catch there is Noah Marcello. That ball had a little sink on it too. That almost got down. So two outs, Hawks down to their final out. Let's see what Marcano can do. Marcano stepping in. Tuca 0-for-2 with a ground ball out and a fly ball out tonight. The pitch, strike, called on the outside corner. Hawks went out of way here. One more shot. Two on, two out, bottom seven. Newton's pitch, swing and a miss. Boy, 91 coming down and in. Well, Aiden Newton, he came in 4-0 with a 3.80 earned run average. And Logan Watkins has an arm here. The 0-2 pitch coming. High and away. The Red Hawks faithful here. Some that have been here since about 5 o'clock, waiting outside that gate. Still cheering on the Hawks till that final out is recorded. Always got a chance. And Tuca swings and a base hit to left field by Marcano. Well, the Red Hawks have the bases loaded here in the bottom of the seventh inning, the scheduled last inning. And with the batter Michael Snyder stepping in, we'll see if the Red Hawks can break that shutout here tonight. A little visit to the mound. I mentioned Winnipeg had some action and still does in the bullpen. Not if anything, you know, the Red Hawks and certainly Sermo, Thomas, now Tuca, all finishing with a base knock on their at-bat, depending on what happens, but love to see Michael Snyder, who's more than capable. He's grounded to short, grounded back to the pitcher. Got a nice barrel. Can he pick something out and send it back to the grass in the outfield somewhere? Right-hander Aiden Newton. The base is full, trying to preserve his shutout. The pitch is in the dirt. Normally you'd say, like I mentioned, maybe, you know, Logan Watkins probably doesn't want to go to the bullpen. But again, you know, he hasn't used pitchers, so he's got guys available that it's more about can the Red Hawks get a couple more two-out knocks here. And set by Newton. And a pitch home. Driven foul. And everything comes hard off Michael's bat. One ball, one strike, two outs. Bases full of Hawks. The pitch to Michael. Hit sharply off of the pitcher. Ricochets to Ray Patrick Ditter. Fields it and throws the first for the out. And the game is over here tonight. Boy, Snyder deserved better. And hopefully the Aiden Newton's all right. That's going to go down as a 1-6-3 putout to end the game. And the Hawks fall today by a score of 8-0 in the nightcap. But the Red Hawks in the seventh, no runs, three hits. They strand three, and they fall 8-0 to the Winnipeg Goldeyes. For Winnipeg, eight runs, eight hits, no errors. They stranded five on base. The Parker-Moorhead Red Hawks, no runs, five hits, one error. They, too, stranded five on base today. The winning pitcher, Aiden Newton. Newton now 5-0 on the season. And the loss to Colby Kaiser, he drops to 2-4 on the year. Game played in 2 hours and 14 minutes. 2:14, the time of the game. 3,022 in attendance. Our post-game show coming up around the corner. We'll be joined by Red Hawks manager Chris Coast. Take a look at an update, you know, the standings and all that coming up in our front window. A final tonight in the nightcap. It was Winnipeg 8, Parker-Moorhead nothing. Post-game show is next. 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
0: Back at Newman Outdoor Field, a full day of baseball here at Newman Outdoor Field. The Red Hawks resume the game with Winnipeg from June 15th and then had the nightcap tonight, a seven-inning affair. The first one went to the Red Hawks 17-7. The nightcap goes to Winnipeg 8-0, so in essence they split the twin bill. And Coaster, obviously, Chris Coast joining us for the Red Hawks dugout. I won't keep Chris too long today. Ran into an arm there at the end, Chris, that pretty effective, not via, you know, throwing balls past the bats and getting a bunch of swings and misses, but the ball's in play, just pitching out. You made a little rally there in the seventh, Chris, but we'll start with the nightcap, I guess, and go back. Chris, your thoughts on that one?
8: Yeah, I thought their starter did really well. He's got himself a nice future, very young guy. I believe he's, you know, out of college, Canadian kid, and he threw the ball very well, you know, a touch of 93, maybe a 94 with some nice breaking balls here and there, and you know, we didn't really threaten up until that last inning, and he made the pitches he had to make all game, and then even that last inning, you know, we were threatening to break through, and obviously their manager had confidence to leave him out there for 110-plus pitches, which is also very impressive. So, you know, fortunately we're able to get that first game, but, you know, game two, and, you know, we're obviously not playing our best baseball and on any side of the ball right now, but that's part of the deal sometimes. It's kind of up to us to try to get it figured out, and obviously we get to come back out here tomorrow, but we got to find a way to dig out of this, because it's not like it's just one issue with just the pitching or just the hitting or just the defense, but whatever the situation is, we're kind of coming up short in a lot of different areas, and you know, we're basically one inch away from hopefully getting all those things remedied, but time's running out, so obviously we need to try to get this stuff figured out sooner rather than later.
0: Yeah, you and I talked about it, Chris. As a manager, you want to be playing a good ball heading down the stretch in this one. And the good news, I think, in the big picture here, Chris, is you still own your own playoff fate in your hands. You've played well enough to put yourself in a spot to own your playoff fate in your own hands, Chris. You mentioned you got two more with Winnipeg. Going to see a lefty tomorrow, Kevin Vompel, but Kyle Krieger, I'm really anxious to see Kyle tomorrow, Chris. He's, as you talked about, he's been stacking up some pretty good starts. We're really going to see a nice matchup tomorrow night, aren't we, Chris?
8: Yeah, it should be a good one. You know, we've been a little bit vulnerable to lefties all season long, even though our offense on paper is pretty good. Obviously, the series against Milwaukee didn't go very well for us, but you know, hopefully tomorrow we can turn some things around. I think all of us are excited to see Krieger back on the mound. He's had two consecutive outings where he's been basically at his best, like the best version of Krieger that you can get, as we've now had back to back, and he's going to want to do that again for a third time out and get us back on track. He's that kind of guy. Like, he wants to do well for himself and elevate his career, but he also wants to stop some losing and get things turned back around, and he pitches with a lot of pride. So pretty good guy for us to have on the mound tomorrow.
0: Yeah, plus I don't know if Nana from Mississippi is still here, but if Grandmama's here, that's added incentive for Kyle Krieger tomorrow night. Coach, it's been a nice long full day of baseball. You get the first one, second one goes to Winnipeg, and tomorrow night hopefully some good news in the postgame. Coach, thanks for the time tonight, Chris.
8: You got it, Jack. We'll see you tomorrow.
0: Red Hawks manager, Hall of Famer, World Series champion Chris Coast joining us. Hawks win the completion of the suspended game 17-7, but fall in the nightcap 8-0. When we come back, we'll reset those standings for you. That's next. 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
0: Jack Michaels back at Newman Outdoor Field. We continue with the postgame report tonight. The Red Hawks technically a split today, and now the 11, now the two teams are retired at 5-5 against each other. Now it goes to Winnipeg. It's up 6-5 in the overall season series as the two teams are split today. Everything final today. In the league, let's take a peek at those finals. Kane County defeating Chicago 5-2. Jake Gilbert the win. Andres Diaz the loss.

0: takes the loss for Sioux Falls, 11-2 the final, and Sioux Falls loses. Sioux City wins, Sioux Falls loses. We'll explain that in a second. Milwaukee defeating Lincoln tonight by a score of 16-5. And Lake Country down early, but boy, do they put some numbers up late. They defeat Gary South Shore by a score of 15-7. So here's what we know heading into tomorrow. In the East Division, Milwaukee, Lake Country, Kane County, Cleburne have all clinched. And Milwaukee, Lake Country, Kane County, and Cleburne all won their games tonight. So Milwaukee's up 4 on Lake Country, up 5.5 on Kane County, up 10 on Cleburne. So nothing changes in the East 1-4, Milwaukee, Lake Country, Kane County, and Cleburne. The West is a whole little different picture. Now, Kansas City fell today. They remain in first place. Winnipeg, technically the split today, they'll remain, they're 4 games back of Kansas City. The Red Hawks split today. They're 6 back of Kansas City and a couple games back of the Winnipeg Gold Eyes in the division. Actually, 3 games back of the Winnipeg Gold Eyes in the West Division. Sioux Falls lost today. Sioux City wins today. Those two teams will wake up tomorrow 46-48. With 6 games to play, the top 4 teams make the postseason. You got 2 teams tied for 4th place in the West. And Lincoln Falls today, they can only get to 46 wins on the season. Sioux Falls and Sioux City are at 46, so Lincoln is in a tough spot in the American Association West Division. So, again, as Chris Coe says, nothing's guaranteed, and the Red Hawks need to find a way to put a win or so on the board here, and hopefully tomorrow, and to give themselves a chance to win this particular series, and might even need a win or two in that Milwaukee series to secure a playoff berth. We'll just have to see how it all shakes out. The Twins tonight, impressive. After yesterday getting a good solid outing from Taj Bradley, the Twins today defeat Detroit 15-2. So Minnesota doing what they have to do to stay relevant in the division and in the wild card. But a nice win today. Minnesota will go for the sweep against Detroit tomorrow, and then they've got another date with the Chicago White Sox. So 15-2, the final in that one. Cody Clemens homered tonight for Minnesota. Royce Lewis homered for Minnesota tonight. Ryan Jeffers, who hit 2 yesterday, he homered today, a 3-run shot. That's what you want to see from those Twinkies here in a situation where they need to put wins on the board. Here at Newman, the Red Hawks win 17-7, but the Nightcap fall 8-0. We'll take a look at the highlights of that and look ahead next. This is the postgame report. 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
0: Postgame show continues tonight from Newman Outdoor Field. The Hawks fall in the Nightcap 8-0. As we talked about in the postgame, Aiden Newton, good young arm. That kid is going places. He just... He pitched outs, period. He pitched outs tonight, and he goes to 5-0 with that win. The Red Hawks feeling pretty good. Now, maybe not tremendous. They did yield 6 runs in that game that was resumed.

0: from the suspended game on June 15th, but in the same token, the Red Hawks themselves put up six runs and won 17-7. But in the nightcap, it was Colby Kizer getting the start for Fargo-Moorhead, Aiden Newton on the hill for the Winnipeg Gold Eyes, and it didn't take long. Boy, Winnipeg jumped on the board in the top of the first inning, a leadoff single by Ramon Bramasco, and after Kizer had struck out Adam Hall, that free pass kind of reared itself right there, and all of a sudden a walk. Now he had two on. Then an RBI hit from Noah Marcello made it 1-0. Later, a fielder's choice from Max Murphy made it 2-0, and there was out number two. But Winnipeg not done, collecting a big two-out hit in that top of the first inning from Robbie Enriquez. Two balls, one strike, and Robbie Enriquez, R-O-B-Y. And he puts a bunt down perfectly, racing in his Fuentes, tries to barehand it, won't have a play. It's a two-out surprise attack, bunt single by Enriquez, and it's 3-0 Winnipeg. How about that call for Robbie Enriquez right there, laying that bunt down with two outs, and it was a perfect bunt, as you heard, made it 3-0. Winnipeg would get another run in the second inning. Back-to-back walks, the culprit there, and eventually the Gold Eyes would score a run on Ray Patrick Ditter's line-out sacrifice fly that made it 4-0. They'd had another one in the fifth inning. Henson Leal came in, yielded a single. Peyton Holt stole second base, moved to third on a throwing error, and scored on a Garcia sack fly. That made it 5-0. You're thinking, okay, maybe five. Maybe you can get hot late and try to erase that crooked number. But Winnipeg, when we talk about putting the game away, in that top of the fifth inning, it was a single by Ray Patrick Ditter, a walk to Noah Marcello. After a fly ball out, it was Max Murphy, the veteran Max Murphy, that separated this one here tonight. Keep him from driving a run in. And Murphy swings and launches the ball to left field. This ball is hit high over the head of left fielder Eric Filia. That's going to get two runs in. Ray Patrick Ditter scores. Marcello scores. Murphy hustling to third. A head first slide. A two-run triple by the veteran Max Murphy. And it's 7-0 Winnipeg here at Newman. Yeah, old Max Murphy dropping three runs, and I don't mean old, detrimental to Max, good man, but the veteran, as we said, Max Murphy, that one pretty much puts the writing on the wall. They would add another one to make it 8-0 in that game. Murphy scored on the Robbie Enriquez RBI single for Enriquez, his second end of the game, 8-0. So Winnipeg had more than the runs that they needed, because Aiden Newton was pretty special. Throws a complete game shutout. Ends up yielding five hits, but no runs in the game. Seven innings shutout, five hits, no runs. He ended up striking out one batter in today's game, but again, only walked one, and he hit one. And that was it for Fargo-Moorhead. They just didn't have enough traffic early on to make noise. And it goes down to an 8-0 win. Eight runs, eight hits, no errors for Winnipeg, leaving five on. No runs, five hits, an error for the Red Hawks. They too left five on. Aiden Newton the win. Now goes to a perfect 5-0 in the season. Colby Kizer the loss. And Colby drops to 2-4. The nightcap played in 2 hours and 14 minutes and 3,022 total today. Just see these two teams play. So now the Red Hawks, as I mentioned in the scoreboard update, got to find a way to put some wins on the board, obviously, and they've got six games. If they go 500 in those six, that put them at 52 wins. Either Sioux Falls or Sioux City would need to string the rest of their games to get to 52 wins. So it's not shoot for mediocrity for 500. It's got to find a way to come back and get a win tomorrow. That's what the Red Hawks will try. The Red Hawks will hand the ball to Colby Kizer. The all-star right-hander, Kevin Vaupel, good left-hander, pitching for Winnipeg. Game time start at 7:02. Our pregame at 6:40 coming up tomorrow night. Big shout-out to Joe Heinen, our executive producer on the radio side, and prayers to his mom. I know Joe's going to be visiting the mom, got some help there. So our thoughts going out to Joe's mom. He'll be away, but good job tonight, Joe. Our brand manager of The Fan is Derek Hansen. Our chief engineer is Al Murray. Eli Swanson, director of broadcasting of Red Hawks baseball here at Newman Outdoor Field. Big props to the camera folk and certainly Caden, AJ, the whole crew here at Newman Outdoor Field. And a busy day of baseball call for Chris Coast, who joined us on the pre and the ultimate post. Jack Michaels repeating our finals today. But the Red Hawks take game one in that resume game 17-7, but drop the nightcap 8-0. Have yourself a good rest of your Tuesday, and until tomorrow night, so long from the Scott Miller Press Box at Newman Outdoor Field.
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0: And the pitch. Grounded sharp and is short, and now the Red Hawks are going to come home, get that runner, tag, and out at home is Calvin Estrada.
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3: Why did you not move him during the draft when you could have gotten someone that could help you win now? Because what matters for the Pittsburgh Steelers, y'all, is now. It's not about 27. It's not about 28. It's about now for Pittsburgh. So if you're the Steelers, right, if you know you're about to drag this joint out and you know that you're ultimately going to deal them and you're not going to be willing to pay the piper, why'd you wait? Why'd you wait? And like I've said, right, the last couple of off seasons, Pittsburgh has had some contentious negotiations. They had it earlier this offseason with Cam Hayward. They had it last offseason with TJ Watt. This has just been the nature of how Pittsburgh's done business here recently, and it's really not Steeler-like at all. It's not. And it makes you wonder. Yeah, I know I've questioned Omar Khan every chance I've gotten, by the way. It makes you question how things are being run. Is business being done any differently in the Steel City over the past several years? Because this is starting to become a reoccurring theme here. It just is. Here is Steelers GM Omar Khan speaking yesterday on the contract dispute between Pittsburgh and Joey Porter Jr.
4: Not just in the next couple weeks, not just Joey, but anyone that we feel is healthy and available to us, we expect him to practice.
5: So you know he does not have an injury. I know he's off the top.
4: He got taken off the our medical staff.
5: Regarding his contract, in your opinion, why is the deal not gotten done with him?
4: No, I won't go into like any other player. We won't go. We won't talk publicly about the negotiations per se. Joey knows how we feel about him. So
3: Joey
4: finish his career.
3: Yeah, just the tone of Omar Khan, I think, there says a lot, guys. It does. That doesn't sound like an executive that's confident he's going to get a deal done with a star, right? It just doesn't. I'm not biased. I'm not making anything up. That's just what it sounds like. There's issue there. There is, guys. Whether or not, you know, we want to acknowledge it per se or not, there is issue there. 1,000%. 310-840-4910 is the number here on Westwood One Sports Night. Do you ultimately see the Steelers signing Joey Porter Jr. to an extension, or do you think he's played his last game as a member of the Pittsburgh Steelers? 310-840-4910. I think as we continue to get closer and closer to the NFL season and we start to put these teams under the microscope, it's going to become clear and obvious who's real and who's fake. Who's got a shot to go all the way and who's just a pretender. Everything in me wants to view the Pittsburgh Steelers as a contender, guys. Everything in me wants to view Pittsburgh as a contender. They have everything you could want. Yeah, they're old, but they've got star power on all three levels of the defense. They've got a young, up-and-coming offensive line. They've got an elite receiver duo. They have speed in the backfield. They've got a hammer in the backfield. They've got good tight end play. They've got a veteran quarterback. There's really nothing in the way of the Pittsburgh Steelers and them making it to the conference championship or being one of those front runners in the AFC. But whenever we talk about them, it feels like that respect isn't brought to the table, isn't brought to the conversation, if you ask me. It's just not. You put this situation over their head, though. You allow this situation to become something that I become a lot less bullish on Pittsburgh. You got to keep it drama-free. It's the big reason I'm so high on Dallas, guys. Dallas had an opportunity to make a mess. Dallas had an opportunity for things to get unchy with George Pickens, but they said, we're going to handle this like pros. We're going to show to our fans. We're going to show to the folks that support us. And we're going to show to the folks in this building. We're all on one accord. Everybody's shooting for the same goal. No one's got any individual agendas here. And Dallas ultimately got it figured out. And George Pickens has been a monster all throughout camp. So if you're Pittsburgh here, outside of this little hiccup that you're having right now with Joey Porter, outside of that, guys, it has been a damn near perfect offseason for the Pittsburgh Steelers. It has been. Outside of this contract conundrum, it's been damn near perfect. You got Keanu Benton signed to a long-term deal. You got Darnell Washington signed to a long-term deal. They're just figuring things out in Pittsburgh, man. I believe it was Herbig got signed to a new deal. They're figuring things out, man. They're figuring things out, and the reality is if they're able to stay healthy, yeah, they're old, I get that. But if they're able to stay healthy, I think Pittsburgh's going to be one of the best teams within the landscape of the AFC. They've got to figure this contract situation out, though, when it comes to their corner, Joey Porter Jr. 310-840-4910 is the number. Whose side are you taking in this situation? You're taking the side of the Pittsburgh Steelers, or are you taking the side of one Joey Porter Jr.? And then do you believe that come week one, when the Pittsburgh Steelers take the field, do you feel that Joey Porter Jr. will be out there for them contributing? 310-840-4910 is the number. A lot more to get to, including your calls on the Steelers, plus a rewind to week number zero of the college football season. Coach Belichick getting it done across the pond. What's more likely? Bill Belichick having success at North Carolina, or Bill Belichick returning to the National Football League? We'll chew on that. Plus, take your calls on the Steelers next year on Westwood One Sports Night. 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
24: 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Here's Linnell Willingham.
3: Yes, sir. Rocking out with you as we take you up to 3 a.m. Eastern Time. Here on a Tuesday night edition of Westwood One Sports Night. Youngest in charge, Linnell Willingham, in the chair for you here tonight. We're going to get back into the landscape of college football coming up as we ease our way into the 1 a.m. hour on the East Coast. LSU versus the SEC. Dun, dun, dun. Fight. Massive court case coming up on Thursday that will provide some clarity in terms of who will be eligible to play for the LSU Tigers coming up this weekend in their season opener against Clemson. We'll get back into LSU versus the SEC in about a half hour. Joey Porter Jr. in the Pittsburgh Steelers at odds when it comes to Joey Porter's value moving forward. He has not participated really at all throughout the course of training camp, as he has been on the physically unable to perform list with a quote-unquote back injury. Not really a back injury. It's Joey Porter wanting to become the highest paid corner in all of the National Football League. And if I'm being real, man, the Pittsburgh Steelers were one of the teams to me coming out of my training camp tour, like, whose vibes I was really, like, high on. Like, the Pittsburgh Steelers, to me, coming out of training camp, and as we get geared up for the regular season here, they're on a short list of teams in the AFC that should have a legitimate confidence that, hey, if the ball bounces our way and we're able to stay relatively healthy when it comes to our key guys, we should be able to make it to the damn Super Bowl. The Steelers have everything you could want. Revamped O-line, young up-and-coming offensive line. You got a sixth offensive lineman in Darnell Washington. Love what you have up front along your defensive line, a star at all three levels of your defense. Offensively, their biggest issue that plagued them a season ago, they could not routinely create explosives. Insert Michael Pittman, one of the best deep threats in football. Insert Jeremy Bernard out of Alabama, who's had a good training camp. Scored in the preseason game the other night. I'm bullish on Pittsburgh. I really am. The only thing that could stop their moonshine in 2026 is Joey Porter Jr. not being on the football field. And if you're just joining us, Joey Porter Jr. and the Steelers are at odds right now when it comes to his value. He is asking to be the highest paid corner in all of the National Football League. Pittsburgh not budging at all. Here is Joey Porter Jr. earlier today on whether or not he'll take the field for Pittsburgh this year without a new deal.
25: I don't know. I got to talk to the guys upstairs in my agents about that one.
3: Doesn't sound like a dude that's ready to play without a contract. 310-840-4910 is the number here on Westwood One Sports Night. One, who are you blaming here? Do you think Joey Porter Jr. is asking for too much from Pittsburgh? And then do you think the Steelers should just get this over with? And then two, when it comes to the Pittsburgh Steelers and Joey Porter Jr., do you think he is on the field week one when the Steelers take the field, or do you think he ultimately gets moved? 310-840-4910 is the number. Let's go to Kent in Maine wants to chime in. Kent, what's going on, brother? Good evening.
1: Mr. Willingham, how are we doing?
3: Doing good, Kent. Doing good, man.
1: Good. So it's kind of interesting you're with the topic with Joey Porter Jr. bringing it up, because living here in New England, we're kind of dealing with the same thing. I'm not a Patriots fan myself, but with Christian Gonzalez, where the same questions being asked, you know, with a player that's also looking for the same thing, to be the highest paid cornerback. And it just seems like cornerback seems to be one of the positions right now where I think the value has increased quite a bit lately. And I'm just kind of wondering your take, if you kind of see the cornerback as kind of like the new running back, where they're trying to prove their worth, you know, with like Saquon Barkley and a few of the others just recently who've, you know, as a running back, have been, you know, trying to get the, you know, average annual rate up for running backs. You know, it sounds like cornerbacks are looking to do the same thing, especially after the Seahawks and the Witherspoon contract and everything. So just kind of want to get your take. You know, is it something where, you know, eventually at some point these teams are going to see the value in the cornerbacks? These are both cornerbacks that
3: I think they already do. I think they already do, man. I think corner – here's how I view football, and I appreciate the call. Other people may look at it a little bit differently. I think there are, like, certain premium positions in the NFL that you got to have to win. Quarterback, offensive tackle, edge rusher, cornerback, and a skill guy. That could be running back, wide receiver, tight end, no matter, you know, how it shakes. Cornerback's a premium position, man. You've got to have one in today's day and age. You have to. So I think if you're Pittsburgh, you really don't have a choice. Devon Witherspoon just signed, 4 years, $132 million, $55 million guaranteed at signing, $33 million per year on average. He's the highest paid corner in football. Trent McDuffie got a 4-year deal earlier this offseason, 4 for $124 million. Sauce Gardner got 4 for $120 million last offseason. J.C. Horn got 4 for $100 million last offseason. So these numbers, I think, at corner are only going to continue to go up. Cornerback, to me, with the evolution of the passing game in the NFL and how prolific each passing attack is, you got to have a corner that can go out there and hang with one of these superstars on the perimeter. You look back at every Super Bowl champion over the past decade. Look at their starting corner. Look at the starting corner. Look at this over the past couple of years. Last year, it's Devon Witherspoon. The year before is Quinyon Mitchell. You know what I'm saying? The year before is Trent McDuffie. The year before that is Trent McDuffie again. Like, corner is such a premium position in this league, man. And I think if you're the Steelers, Joey Porter can ball. Like, this would be the thing. What I'm, I guess, frustrated by with the conversation when looking at it from afar, why are the Steelers playing with Joey Porter like he's not him? Why are the Steelers playing with Joey Porter like he's not one of the top five press man corners in the NFL? Brother can hoop. Why they're playing hardball with him, I really can't. I can't understand it. Chance is in Bama wanting to check in. Chance, what's going on?
4: So, man, you know, NFL contracts work like the next guy up gets paid, you know, if he's a star anyways, gets paid the next highest contract. I looked it up, man. He ranked last year 18th amongst all NFL corners, according to Pro Football Focus. So I kind of get why the Steelers don't want to get him.
3: PFF isn't the end-all, be-all, though, man. Don't PFF dictate how good Joey Porter is. Brother can hoop, man.
4: No, I know, but I think I can name seven corners I could get to before I pick him, man. And but I get it. But if I'm Steelers, I still pay the guy. You got to pay your corner. Corner is, like you said, it's a premium position. And, man, you went as far as to say the Steelers could make a Super Bowl. They got 100%. It all. Dude, 100%. I would bet my 401k. I bet my life on that. You know what they don't have? A good quarterback. Rodgers was 29th last year in quarterback. I mean, it's 26th overall they gave in on defense, total yards.
3: Dude, they were butchered on defense last year. Everybody was hurt.
4: They're not that good. You know,
3: I don't know.
4: What they're missing is a good quarterback. Rodgers is at his best right now. His age is a.
3: But here's the thing. You don't think he's better than Sam Darnold?
4: At this point, no. At this point, no, I do not.
3: If you had to ask who would I take right now, Sam Darnold or Aaron Rodgers? I'm taking Aaron Rodgers. I think Sam Darnold showed you last year, and I appreciate your chance. Good to hear from you, brother. I think Sam Darnold showed us last year. You don't have to have elite quarterback play to win the Super Bowl. We know this. So don't roll your eyes or have your blood pressure elevate when I talk about the Steelers as a potential Super Bowl team, man. They've got a really good supporting cast. They do. They do. Offensive line, skill group. Y'all know how I feel about this, man. And like, there are certain things that I say on this show a hell of a lot that you could probably put on a damn T-shirt. Wagertainment, fantasy football, all these folks that try to brainwash you all and make you forget what football is really about. It's not about quarterback play. It is about quarterback play. That's important, obviously. But at the end of the day, the best teams in the NFL are the teams that are the best on the offensive line and the defensive line. It is about that 60-minute fight in the phone booth. And when I look at the Pittsburgh Steelers, the reason I'm bullish on them, they're really good, excuse me, along the offensive line and along the defensive line. They just are. You cannot deny that. Here's Steelers GM Omar Khan on where things stand right now between the Steelers and Joey Porter Jr.
5: In the next couple of weeks, not just Joey, but anyone that we feel is healthy and available as we expect them to practice.
6: So you know he does not have an injury. I know he's off the top of.
5: He got taken off the our medical staff. Felt like he was going to go.
6: Regarding his contract, in your opinion, why is the deal not gotten done with him?
5: No, I won't go into like any other player. We won't go. We won't talk publicly about the negotiations per se. Joey knows how we feel about him. I still hope Joey finishes his career.
3: Dan is in New Jersey wanting to check in. Dan, what's going on, man? Good evening.
7: No, what's going on tonight, brother?
3: What's going on, my man? How you doing?
7: All right. So I'm a diehard Steelers fan. Been my whole life, all right?
3: Okay.
7: I think this is more of an organizational problem. I've been seeing it with Omar Khan for the past couple years. I mean,
3: look at the last two off seasons with Cam Hayward and T.J. Watt, man.
7: Yeah. I don't know. The thing with Joey is, and a lot of these talking points that you mentioned or other people have mentioned already, the thing is, he's not that flashy cornerback that everybody views him as a top corner, but he's a lockdown corner. He's not getting, like, rave around the league because he's not making picks. He's not an interception guy. You're not going to get that out of him. But he locks down. His only main issue, honestly, is his pass interference, which he did get better at last year. But he's been a solid corner for us. He's only allowed one touchdown the past 2 years. He's a completion rate of, like, 55% on the guy. So, like, I'm
3: – He can play,
7: that
3: man.
7: Was, like, third – You can play. This is ridiculous. You know, and it's the rhetoric from Omar Khan and McCarthy, you know, and even McCarthy this year. This is the way the organization's going. This is what he says. He's like, oh, we view Drew Aller as a number one pick. Bro, he wasn't even the third best person on your board, and they showed us that with their picks. So stop blowing smoke up you know where, man. Like, get the guy signed, let's get going, and let's see what we can do with this season.
3: It's going to be fascinating to see him, man. I'll be paying attention to the Steelers closely all year long. 840-4910 is the number. Who's at fault when it comes to the Steelers in their contract negotiation with Joey Porter Jr.? And then how do you think it's resolved? Will he be on the field week one for Pittsburgh, or will he be playing in another team's jersey? I got Mo calling from out of D.C. What up, Uptown?
8: Hey, Hey, Nail Nail, we back home, baby.
3: What's going on, brother? How you doing?
8: Hey, listen. Junior, Penn State Porter. I'm always riding with the Porter. You understand what I'm talking about? Because at the end of the day, the shelf life of an athlete is but so far. So if I'm telling you, like, yeah, this is what I need in order for me to play, then it's up to the organization to make a decision. Right? Porter, the last caller hit on the head, he doesn't get turnovers. So because he doesn't get turnovers, they don't value him as much as they should. But if they don't have him on the outside, they lose a level of physicality with him and Ramsey together that really intimidates offenses and gives T.J. Watt a chance to really make shots and wreck a game. Like, everything works in concert. So if you lose that press corner, then you lose that 1 second, then you lose that pass rush. You understand what I'm saying?
3: For sure, man. That's why I think they're tripping. I don't know what the hell Pittsburgh is ultimately thinking here, man. And I think you in the last call hit it on the head. He's a lockdown corner, man. And I know he doesn't have the turnover numbers, but, man, at the end of the day, you know one side of the field is shut down with Joey Porter Jr.
8: Hey, I seen you at the Commanders Miami Dolphins practice. I shot y'all. This uptown mode. I'm going to work, but, you know, I love you.
3: I ain't even realize you was out there, brother.
8: I shot you out. I did have a chili dog in my hand, though, so it might have been, the food truck.
3: He was sitting there with Lizzie Gosling. I said, what's up? That's crazy, bro, man.
8: Hey, I love you, boy.
3: Appreciate you, man. 310-840-4910 is the number. That is tragic. Rob is in Connecticut to wrap things up before we get into the hoodie and the heels. What up, Rob?
9: What's going on? Yeah, I did want to talk about the hoodie and the heels a little bit, but also I agree with the last two callers and yourself. Joey Porter, he needs to be signed, man. I mean, Steelers need to get their heads examined if they don't put him out there on the field, because who else is going to do the job? I mean, he locks it down. He really does, and I like Joey Porter. I mean, when we had to play against him, the Bills, it's like, how often would Josh throw to that side of the field? So get it done, Steelers. And also, you know what? This is Aaron Rodgers' last year, and I think he's going to geek out with that offensive line you're talking about. He's got beautiful receivers to throw to, so look out. The Steelers might make a statement. I'm not saying they're going to the Super Bowl, but they can make a statement. With Belichick, I'll make it real quick. With Belichick, if he is successful with North Carolina, it will definitely bring success for him to go to the NFL, and I'm predicting that the Tar Heels or the Hoodie Heels will go 8-4 this year, though.
3: That is a massive prediction. I appreciate the call. They'll be lucky to get 6 games and become bowl eligible. That's the conversation coming up on the other side. Hoodie and the Heels starting off the college football season with a bang, getting a dub across the pond against Ireland. How would you measure success for Bill Belichick in Chapel Hill? We'll tackle that next here on Westwood One Sports Night.
24: The preseason is over, and just like that, the next football snap you see will mean something. 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From your home for the NFL, Westwood One Sports.
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0: as we ease our way into the 1 a.m. hour on the East Coast, we'll get back into LSU versus the SEC. As like I said last week, man, we are just getting started when it comes to the games that those two are about to play with one another in court. It is the youngest in charge. Linnell Willick here rocking out with you as we get you up to 3 a.m. here on a Tuesday night edition of Westwood One Sports Night. Before we get back into, LSU versus the SEC, I want to hop in the time machine for a second, rewind it. Back to Saturday afternoon, I'm dealing with, like, major chest gas right now that's just stopping me in my tracks as I try to speak, so excuse me. Anywho, hoodie in the heels, as I'm calling them. Bill Belichick in the UNC Tar Heels going across the pond to Dublin, Ireland, and knocking off TCU. And let's be real. I said it on Saturday morning sports leading into kickoff. Belichick and the Tar Heels are going to suck this year. I mean, they're going to be ass. But I knew they were going to beat TCU. Anytime you go with a Harvard kid as your quarterback, you deserve to lose. It was a vintage Bill Belichick defensive performance from the UNC Tar Heels when you consider what they did defensively to suffocate TCU. It was honestly an ugly, nasty game to watch, if we're being, you know, totally honest and transparent here. But here's how, what was this, the final eight drives? Here's how the final eight or so drives went for TCU. Turnover on downs, punt, safety, end of half, fumble, punt, turnover on downs. They ended with a turnover on downs as well. Just a stellar defensive performance from Hoodie in the Heels, as I'm calling them. And Coach Belichick, man, his fall from grace is one of the greatest falls from grace ever in the landscape of pro sports, if I'm being open, honest, and transparent about it. Bill Belichick, man, for a long while, and maybe still to a lot of people, considered the greatest head coach of all time in the NFL. And last year, in his first year at Chapel Hill, it wasn't just about what happened on the football field. It was the relationship with Jordan Hudson. It was the pettiness towards the New England Patriots franchise, you know, preventing them from coming on campus and scouting and recruiting guys. Last year, his reputation at UNC took such a massive hit that it almost felt like there was no coming back from it. He went out. It was super active this year in the portal. They brought in a boatload of freshmen. And more importantly, he got that rat, Michael Lombardi, away from the program, who I think was doing no good for Hoodie. And ultimately, without him being there, I think they'll just be better. I want to get into this, though, and open up the phones for you at 310-840-4910. Bill Belichick right now, 1-0. Looking at the schedule, and this is where I'll show my bias a little bit. They got East Tennessee State this week. That'll be another big win. Then they're going to get their ass whipped in consecutive weeks by Clemson and Notre Dame. I can see them going on the road and maybe stealing one from Pitt. I can see them beating Fran Brown and Syracuse. They're going to beat they're going to beat UConn, and they're going to beat NC State at season's end. There's a real legitimate shot for this group to make it to a bowl game in 2026. There is. But I want to ask this question at 310-840-4910. How would you define success for Bill Belichick at Chapel Hill with the Tar Heels? 310-840-4910. How do you define success for Hoodie in the Heels? Because here's the reality. When you have a coach of Bill Belichick's ilk, I assume that you're routinely going to be able to bring in the top talent across the landscape of college football And the reality is that simply hasn't been the case. It feels eerily similar to Coach Prime at Colorado. Two dudes that have tremendous reputations, two dudes that know how to create pros, that know what it takes to get to the pro level. I assumed that people would be scratching and clawing and fighting to enroll at Colorado, to get a bag from Colorado. I thought people would be geeked up to get a scholarship from the University of North Carolina for football to come play for Coach Belichick. But that hasn't been the case. That hasn't been the case for Colorado or in the short time for Belichick at Colorado, UNC, rather. Hadn't been the case. Hasn't been the case. In terms of how I would define success, being in some Pop-Tart bowl, I don't want to disrespect the Pop-Tart bowl. That was probably the wrong bowl to choose. Everybody loves the Pop-Tart bowl. But like the Duke's Mayo bowl, like, I'm a Hellman's guy myself. Like, Bill Belichick and company, making a bowl game is not the expectation. They didn't bring, you know, him to Chapel Hill to play in the Duke's Mayo Bowl. It's just not why they did it. 310-840-4910. How would you define success for Bill Belichick at UNC with the Tar Heels? Your call's next.
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transparency, just pulling the curtain back. Whenever I hear this song, it's like 2:42 a.m. That's not what it is right now. It's 1 a.m. Eastern time. Here on Westwood One Sports Night with the youngest in charge, Linnell Willingham, getting up to 3 a.m. Eastern time. In and out. That's what time it feels like right now. I mean, honestly, as we roll throughout the final 2 hours of this show, we will get back into LSU versus USC. But, man, as I'm getting ready for the show tonight, I'm scrolling the X app, and you can follow me on the X app. It is at NELL_BTP. Same handle on each and every social media platform. As I am scrolling X, getting ready for the show, I realize that, man, oh, man, this dog days that we're in right now, because that's what I'll describe this as. People say that, like, the certain period in the summer is tough. This, to me, sucks more than any time period on the sports calendar. The time period between cut down day and the start of the regular season. Lucky for us, we get a pretty damn good week one in the world of college football to kind of get us there and get our whistle wet, so to speak, for the NFL action that's going to come up during the season. Man, as I'm scrolling today, y'all know I don't consume anything but, I'll just give you my rundown of how I entertain myself. I bought Madden 27 recently, by the way. So get at your boy. You can add me on PlayStation. But no, I watch press conferences. I watch early 2000s wrestling. I watch murder docs. And I watch wrestling podcasts. Outside of that, I don't watch anything really to entertain myself. And as I'm scrolling throughout the timeline today, I'm realizing, like, there's, like, nothing going on. There's no juicy, tantalizing NFL story for me to get geeked up about. Obviously, we were just talking about, I say that as we just come off a talk about Joey Porter and the Steelers being at odds. But, man, it just feels like it's a little bit of a dry period right now. It's a little slow when it comes to the news cycle. Embrace it now. I should be embracing it right now. You all should be embracing it now. Because I'm telling you, 1 week from today, now that it's officially Wednesday on the East Coast, 1 week from today it gets started, and it's not going to end for a long, long time. And I can't wait for it. NFL regular season gets underway 1 week from today. Seahawks, Patriots, rematch of the Super Bowl from this past winter. Super duper excited for that. We had week zero this past weekend in the landscape of college football. And if you listen to Saturday Morning Sports here on Westwood One Sports, you heard me predict going into the game that I thought Hoodie in the Heels, Bill Belichick and the UNC Tar Heels program, I thought they'd go across the pond to upset TCU. When it comes to that game across the pond, it feels like we're getting an upset each and every year. We saw, you know, Brent Key and company go across the pond to upset Florida State. It just feels like every year it happens, right? This year, no different. Defensive masterclass from Coach Belichick and company. It was vintage Hoodie. Making you play with your hand behind your back. They couldn't do anything offensively. Talking about TCU. If you watch this game, more luck. Or better luck to you, man. You were a soldier, a trooper. It was an ugly one to watch if you watched all four quarters of it. But, man, that game, for me at least, felt like for the first time, first of all,

0: probably the most important win for Coach Belichick since he's gotten to UNC. Why do I say that? Nationally televised audience on ESPN, standalone game. Everybody's watching. And you needed some good juju. You needed a feather in your cap, so to speak. The narrative surrounding Bill Belichick is that he don't got it no more. But what I think Hoodie in the Hill showed you this past weekend is that Stella got her groove back. What Bill Belichick showed you this weekend is that don't forget who the hell I am. And it got me thinking, man, because like I said, if you were just now joining the show, we went through the Tar Heels schedule. They're 1-0 after the win last week. They're going to beat East Tennessee State coming up in the home opener this weekend. They're going to get boat raced by both Notre Dame and Clemson. As far as the game against Pitt, like, they'll have a shot in that one, I feel like. They'll probably lose to Duke. And then they can get UConn, Syracuse, and NC State. That's six wins right there. The goal this year for UNC, it should be to be bowl eligible. You should be a 6-7 win team. You should. That got me thinking, like, how would I define success for Coach Belichick at UNC? And the more and more I think about it, I got to remember who we're talking about. We're talking about arguably the best NFL coach of all time. We're talking about one of the greatest defensive masterminds of all time. So when it comes to setting expectations and what success looks like, being bowl eligible, my ass, ain't enough. You better be bowl eligible year in and year out. You're in the ACC. How would I define success for Hoodie in the Hills? With the expansion of the college football playoff, success for UNC is making the CFP to me. For Bill Belichick, if we're talking about how do you define success for Hoodie in the Hills, how do you define success for Bill Belichick at UNC with the expanded college football playoff, I would think punching your ticket to the CFP is where you start, right? Punch your ticket to the CFP. Be bowl eligible, obviously. I think the reason I have, and some people are going to say, Lynette, what the hell are you talking about, pal? Look at what they did last year. How the hell is that program going to end up in the college football playoff? How is UNC, of all places, going to end up in the college football playoff? It's easy. This is where maybe I have like a lack of fundamental understanding. That's what I said earlier. I made this mistake with Coach Prime. I guess I'm doing it with Coach Belichick, too. I expect Bill Belichick and UNC year in and year out. And this, the first 2 years, I'll give them a pass, right? Year in and year out, I expect them to put together a damn formidable roster. They have the resources. Or do they? But I guess that's where things kind of get unchy. They have Bill Belichick, who is a hell of a resource, but financially, do they have the resources to compete within the ACC from a football standpoint? We had the convos during basketball season about them not being able to land top freshmen anymore. So is the money funny or not?
1: They definitely have the resources. There is no doubt about that. The problem is, and this is a come-to-Jesus moment, if you will, Bill Belichick is not known for building a great roster.
0: Huh, you don't say. Isn't that why he's not in the NFL anymore?
1: I mean, even back to those days in New England, old number 12 did a lot of heavy lifting some of those years. Not every year. You know, you got Randy Moss, Gronk, and Aaron Hernandez, RIP, or maybe not in peace. But they put together good rosters, but towards the end of the tenure, Bill Belichick is a little bit of a controlling individual, and they just weren't putting out good quality rosters. I don't know how well he's evaluating 18, 19, 20-year-olds. You got Billy Edwards, a quarterback.
0: Are you alluding to the fact that maybe the game has passed Bill Belichick by?
1: I think Bill Belichick gets in his own way. I think I'm more alluding to that. I don't think the game has passed him by. Football's football. If you're really good at stopping another team from scoring, you'll be fine. And Bill Belichick is a defensive genius, I would say. I don't think there's any doubt about that. But I think he gets in his own way sometimes. You know what my favorite trend in college football is right now, while everyone is screaming and crying about the sport dying? I love when NFL coaches come back and coach because they tear it up. Matt Patricia is the best defensive coordinator in the country right now because he spent years trying to stop Aaron Rodgers, and all of a sudden coming back to stop a 22-year-old is a lot easier.
0: And I expect that with Hoodie too, though, Denton. Like, that's why, not to his credit, like last year that was the clear cut better side of the football. If you watch Saturday's game, like, that's their, once again, clear cut better side of the football. They're a pretty damn good defense, like NFL talent on defense.
1: Well, they didn't have NFL talent last year. They didn't have anybody get drafted. It was embarrassing. Like, you talk about roster building. Now, some of that's difficult because coming in to build a roster as a new coach for the first time who's never done it before is not an easy thing. I know people like to simplify it as you're just throwing money at all of these dudes, but
0: that's not what it is, then. It's not just a, you know, it's not just throwing a bag at people.
1: It is not. No, because everyone has a bag.
0: Everyone has a bag. Everyone has a bag. I mean, it's really nothing else to say.
1: I mean, it's really like everybody has a bag. Everybody has money now. You could maybe do it a little bit differently in the beginning of the NIL if you were ahead of the curve. You could do it a little bit differently before the NIL if you were in the SEC. But now everybody has a bag. You got to have a quarterback in college football to be legitimate. And Billy Edwards, God love him, he's not proven to be that yet. And the ACC has a bunch of good quarterbacks that are going to be playing in the conference this year. We saw one of them play immediately after UNC in Bo Prevala.
0: But then, this is where I get frustrated. And I ask questions. Why were they forced to go with Billy Edwards Jr.? You're Bill freaking Belichick. Well, you couldn't have landed a better quarterback?
1: He couldn't land a better quarterback.
0: Why? Like, that's my thing as we sit here and have this conversation about, well, how do you define success for Bill Belichick at Chapel Hill? Initially, Denton, I'm thinking, well, I mean, you got to start off with being bowl eligible. Win 6-7 games, because that seems like a tall, tall task at this point. But ultimately, when you consider, one, the university, the resources, and who Bill Belichick is, they should be able, with the new format at its peak, if he can really get things going, they should be knocking on the doorstep of the CFP. That's how I would define success.
1: Yeah, they're not going to be successful. That's not going to happen. I don't think Bill's going to be there long enough for that to be a thing. If you look at some of the quarterbacks that were available to transfer, some of it is a money thing. I mean, Brennan Scoresby went to Texas Tech because they put $5 million on the table and no one else was doing that. I think something similar for Sam Leavitt. I don't know if it was $5 million, but he went to LSU. Darian Mensa made the jump very oddly from Duke to Miami. That felt like it was a financial thing, but on top of that, it is also about winning, and it is also about getting to the NFL. And as much as we can sit here and praise Bill Belichick for being one of the greatest coaches that we've ever seen, and all of that is accurate, I don't know that there's a feeling amongst 19 and 20-year-olds that say, hey, if I'm a quarterback, who's the guy that's going to give me the best opportunity to get to the NFL?
0: Yeah, it's not.
1: Because he's just not an offensive guy.
0: When you bring in Coach Petrino, does that help with that?
1: I mean, it might have been 06.
0: Yeah,
1: I mean, he's brought in a bunch of dudes. Honestly, I mean, I think the guy on his staff with the best reputation coaching-wise might be his son.
0: Steve.
1: Yeah,
0: I don't even think Steve coached this weekend. Guy.
1: He's had some medical stuff, but
0: yeah,
1: he's a pretty good
0: defensive
1: coach.
0: Isn't he known for the famous tongue out? Like, he makes the weird face.
1: He does look like a Lickitung if you're a Pokemon fan.
0: I was going to say Festus.
1: Festus also, but he has a little bit more hair than Festus does. But if you don't get a quarterback, you are in trouble. And he can't get a quarterback.
0: 310-840-4910 is the number here on Westwood One Sports Night. How would you define success for Bill Belichick at UNC? And what's more likely, Bill Belichick having success in Chapel Hill or the NFL coming back calling? 310-840-4910 is the number. Speaking of the National Football League, when it comes to Coach Belichick, I think you said something, Denton, that sparked my brain as to like why he's even in Chapel Hill in the first place. He showed his ass in a negative way on the way out of the door in the NFL. The drafting track record, the lack of first round hits, the lack of draft hits, period, ultimately is why he got shown the door in New England.
1: He just we all know people in your day-to-day life that can't, for whatever reason, get out of their own way. You know, whatever the decisions that they're making, and it's not like they're bad people. Like, I don't know that Bill's a bad person necessarily. Right. He has his way of doing it, and he can't adjust, and he could not at the end of his tenure in New England, and he has not shown the ability in Carolina. He can't get out of his own way, and he can't change.
0: My grandma Francis once said, "A hard head makes a soft ass." You can continue to be hard-headed all you want. You don't get your ass whipped for it. You can continue to not adjust to the times all you want, Bill Belichick. You're going to lose as a result.
1: I kind of laugh at this comment from JoJo, standing up for Bill. I get it. He's been coached for 40 years. He has nothing else to prove. He's a psycho. Like, that's my favorite thing about all these coaches. He doesn't, but he's a psycho. And he wants to prove things. Like, that's literally what differentiates him. That's why he's had as much success as he did in the NFL. There's not a college football coach in this country that's not a psycho that thinks that they can't go and do something. That's why you do it. Could you imagine if Kurt Cignetti just went to Indiana and thought, well, I'm at Indiana, I'm just going to collect a paycheck for a little bit and I'm going to be fine? No, the guy's he has 18 screws loose, but the 18th one got him a championship.
0: Pretty much. You got to be obsessed with winning and be borderline obsessive when it comes to the process, man. I don't know. Me and D-Day differ on this one. I just have too much respect for him. I'm talking about Bill Belichick. I have too much respect for his football acumen. What I don't have respect for, and ultimately this is why Denton's saying he's not going to have success, not the best people person. So when it comes to landing the top recruits across the country, when it comes to wooing somebody to come to Chapel Hill, I don't know if Coach Belichick's sugar is as sweet as some of the others across the country. It's the reality of it. 310-840-4910 is the number. How would you define success for Coach Belichick in Chapel Hill with the Tar Heels? Hoodie in the heels is what I'm calling them. They're 1-0 after their week zero win across the pond against TCU. How would you define success for Coach Belichick and the Tar Heels? And then what is more likely, Westwood One Sports Night family? What's more likely? Which of these two scenarios? Bill Belichick finding success in Chapel Hill or him finding his way back to the National Football League? 310-840-4910 is the number. Andrew is in Columbus wanting to check in. Andrew, good evening, my man.
2: What up, guys? So I'm an Atlanta Falcons fan, and I don't know if you guys remember, you know, when this all first went down, you know, him getting out, you know, he interviewed with Arthur Blank.
0: Arthur Blank, yeah. And Robert Kraft apparently trashed him.
2: Right. And you know what's sad is, you know, we decided to go with Arthur Smith. I'm a Buckeye fan. Now Arthur Smith is the OC, whatever. But here's my thing. I don't think Bill Belichick would have made the dumb decision of getting, you know, the quarterback from Michigan State. What's his face? I can't. The guy that's with him. Las Vegas now. But anyway.
1: Kirk Cousins.
0: Jeez.
2: Wow. Yeah, thank you. Kirk Cousins. And then we draft Penix Jr. I think Blank didn't want to give up Rich McKay. And because, you know, when he wanted to come in, he wanted a clean house. He wanted, you know, the final decision over everything. I don't think there's a redeeming path at North Carolina. I think he needs to go back to the NFL. And you know, maybe too much time has passed. I don't know if it's a redeeming quality back in the NFL, but what I can tell you is had he landed in Atlanta, Atlanta would look vastly different right now. Maybe
0: in a good way or a bad way?
2: Well,
0: you can't say that you're looking too sweet right now.
2: No. But we've got four quarterbacks we're carrying. There's what, one of four teams doing that right now in the NFL? I don't think he would have got us in the predicament of having Kirk Cousins and then Michael Penix. I think we were just stuck with maybe Cousins or somebody different, and we would have drafted somebody else.
0: I would say this, if Belichick would have gotten the job in the ATL, and I appreciate the call, there would have been a lot more stability there. A lot more stability, to me at least.
1: There would have been so much more Kirk Cousins there. Bobby, Bill Belichick loves Kirk Cousins.
0: You would have rode it till the wheels fell off, huh? Not a total surprise. 310-840-4910 is the number. How would you define success for Coach Belichick in Chapel Hill with the Tar Heels? And then what's more likely, Coach Belichick finding success at the collegiate level or finding his way back to the National Football League? We'll take your calls, plus get back into LSU versus the SEC next here on Westwood One Sports Night. The wait is over. 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
1: 310-840-4910, the number here on Westwood One Sports Night. Getting you up to 3 a.m. Eastern Time, about an hour and a half left to go in the program. What we're chewing on right now on the phones is this. We saw Bill Belichick and the Tar Heels get a win in week zero of the college football season. Crossed the pond against TCU. A defensive masterclass put on by Coach Belichick and the Tar Heels. And the other thing that stood out, it felt like for the first time in a long time, Bill Belichick was happy. Felt like for the first time in a long time, Coach Belichick, there was the, when they got the fourth down stop, him like doing the hand gesture and like showing emotion. Like that's what I want to see from the hoodie, man. And honestly, like when, and I'm like a contrarian sometimes, oh shocker, just a little bit. When everyone's ragging on somebody, when everyone's curb stomping somebody, and I guess you can describe the past year and a half, 2 years of Bill Belichick's career as that, it makes you want to root for him. And last weekend, this past Saturday, for the first time in a long time, I felt myself rooting for Coach Belichick. Rooting for him. I believe Coach Belichick, like in reality, I wouldn't say he's gotten a bad rap. I would say he's been, had his character assassinated. He's been overly scrutinized and borderline disrespected with some of the comments that folks make about him. Honestly, it's the, one of the greatest defensive minds that's ever coached football before at any level. So you got to put some respect on him. After watching them win, and I've said this a couple of times now, after watching them win this weekend, they'll play East Tennessee State coming up this week. Looking at their schedule, it's cupcake soft. They should get to 6-7 wins and be bowl eligible. They got me thinking, how would you define success for Coach Belichick in Chapel Hill with the Tar Heels? And then what is more likely? Coach Belichick finding success in Chapel Hill or Coach Belichick finding his way back to the NFL? 310-840-4910. Cole is in San Diego wanting to check in. What's going on?
2: How's it going?
1: Going good. Going good.
2: Yeah, I think 7 wins is kind of the line. He's got to get at least 7. Really, 8 to 10 is kind of, you know, that would really be successful, but 7 wins definitely he's got to get. And he's got to at least be competitive against the ACC.
1: Yeah, the problem is, and I appreciate the call, the conference is getting better. Miami, Louisville, Virginia, Tech's going to be back before you know it. I just think Bill Belichick is too sharp of a football mind. I just think he's accomplished too much. I think he's seen too much to just assume that things are going to continue to go poorly, to just assume that he's going to continue to struggle. That hasn't been the case his entire career. He's had success everywhere he's landed. I feel like a lot of America is at a point right now where the sexy popular thing to do is to write off Bill Belichick. It is. Everyone is doubting Bill Belichick. Everyone's doubting the Tar Heels. It feels like his story is already written. He's only in his second year. Going into his second game of his second year coming up this weekend. Yet folks act as if his story is already written. And people have used his choice and a girlfriend as like a way to knock him down, a way to hit him below the belt, you know? Feel for him, man. This is still Bill freaking Belichick that we're talking about, guys. It's Bill Belichick. How would I define success for him? Like I said, bowl game. Not just any bowl game, though. But I don't know. I look at Belichick, and I feel like maybe more than any other sports figure in the past 18 months, his reputation has taken a massive hit. I expect him at some point to have success when it comes to the UNC Tar Heels. I just do. There was a massive scandal going on, or I don't even want to call it a scandal, a massive fight going on right now within the landscape of college football, LSU versus the SEC. And yesterday, hearing from Coach Kiffin and hearing him continue to spin this narrative to benefit the Tigers is fascinating here. But, like, I think everyone understands and everyone's abreast of the situation when it comes to Lane, LSU, and what they're trying to accomplish here. We talked about it last night. Like, I think Lane is at a point right now where if he was very honest and forthcoming about what he was doing and why he was doing it, I think the tone and tenor around him would change significantly. Honestly. If he was upfront about what he was trying to do, if he wasn't trying to spin people and pull wool over folks' eyes, I think folks would understand him and folks would respect him more. Lane just wants to win. Lane doesn't care about LSU. Lane doesn't care about the kids in that damn locker room. Lane Kiffin cares about leaving Baton Rouge with the best record possible. That's it. And the reality is that's the case for every college coach across the country. Lane is trying to act as if he's bending the rules for someone else's gain. That's the part that's pissing me off. That's the part where I can't stand to listen to him talk. And my mind has changed on this over the past week and a half. I would respect him a hell of a lot more if he just came out and was forthcoming about what he's trying to do. He cares about winning more than anything else. To his credit, this is a tall tale sign of a good leader, so maybe he's that, at least. He's got the players on the team bought in to what he's trying to do as well. He said it yesterday. He spoke to the leadership council of the football team and got their blessing. They said, look, if it's about us winning, if it has to do with us improving the football program, then we're all for it. One of the presumed members of that leadership council is starting quarterback Sam Leavitt. Leavitt had this to say about the current consternation between LSU and the SEC.
3: Yeah, you know, Coach Kiffin came and talked to the leadership council, and obviously the whole team's kind of been talking about it. You know, we all were, you know, nothing but excited for, you know, the opportunity to bring guys in and help us win some games. I don't really know why there's such an issue with it. If it's our fifth year, you know, everybody gets 5 years in college, so I don't know the exact details on everything. I'm just here to play ball, but, you know, came and talked to the leadership council, and everyone's on board with, you know, making it happen if everything falls into place and it's legal, so.
1: When I hear Sam Leavitt speak, I got to give Lane Kiffin a pat on the back. I mean, you want to talk about your message getting through to your guys, your message getting through to the leadership of your football team. That's what Lane's doing. Sam Leavitt's a voice, a leader for the LSU Tigers program. And for him to get up in front of the media and go to bat for his coach, essentially, is what he did, and be in unison and be in lockstep with the thought process of his coach. It makes Lane look damn good. It does. Sorry. I think everybody within the LSU program is on one accord. Lane deserves credit for that. He does. The problem is, I don't know if them being on one accord, I don't know if them trying to fight this fight, I don't know if it will ultimately deem itself to be beneficial to LSU and its athletic department. I believe, like I said, you can't play around with Greg Sankey in the SEC the way that they're trying to. You can't. You can't play around with Greg Sankey. You you know, in turn, can't play around with Donde Plowman, the Tennessee chancellor. These people within the landscape of the conference aren't going for Lane's BS, aren't going for LSU's BS. And they told you yesterday just how serious they were. Serious as a heart attack. They're willing to take unprecedented steps to get their point across and to enforce their rules of their conference. I believe this thing ends up going to the federal level, similarly to how we, to what we saw between the Big 12, Texas Tech, and Brandon Sorsby. But while we do have an opportunity here, like I've said a couple of times since we began talking about this last week, you gotta give credit, I believe, to each respective conference and the job that they've done self-governing. Ain't bad. They're handling themselves like bosses. There's unity. There's power in numbers. I gotta stop kicking this camera. There are power in numbers. There are. I think you're noticing that with this situation when it comes to the SEC versus LSU. I want to ask this question on the phones at 310-840-4910. We know the details of this situation. It feels like everyone in the country is against LSU. Is LSU a heel? Or do they have, in your mind, go-away heat? What is a heel? A heel is a vision, is a villain, rather, that you want to see lose. Somebody that you're tuning in to see, hey, are they going to have things go haywire? I know a lot of people are going to tune in Saturday night at 7:30 simply because it's LSU versus Clemson, right? Two blue blood programs in the landscape of college football. Two well-known brands. But do you really care about the game, or are you hate watching LSU because of the crap that they have tried to pull here? Or are they a go-away, or do they have go-away heat, right, to where you're tired of LSU and you're tired of hearing about him and you're tired of seeing Lane Kiffin on your TV screen at a press conference each and every day trying to justify the BS that he's pulling? And to take it a step further, you want to see them expelled from the SEC, like the chancellors and the presidents and the ADs yesterday alluded to. 310-840-4910. Is LSU a heel or do they have go-away heat? Your calls on that. Plus, I'll tell you why the Tennessee Titans look like a power-hungry organization at the moment. Next.
0: Aaron Donald is back. I'm back. 2 years away with a shot at another ring. Now the three-time defensive player of the year joins Myles Garrett on the NFL's most terrifying defensive front. How are teams supposed to stop that? Westwood One Sports.
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0: Yes, indeedy. Get ready to enter the final hour of power coming up here in the next 15 here on Westwood One Sports Night. Youngest in charge, Lynell Willingham, rocking out with you as we get you up to 3 a.m. Eastern time. Oliver, you gave me a warning about the caller on the line. Billy is in Knoxville. Billy, how are you, pal?
1: What's going on, Lynell?
0: What up, man? How you doing?
1: I'm doing all right, man. I'm just driving around delivering this fuel, and I've been sitting here listening to y'all talk about Lane Kiffin. And boy, we've got something for him whenever he comes to Knoxville. If he thought it was loud and ruckus the last time, wait till he tries to pull some of his BS of having his players lay down and all that
0: real
1: stuff.
0: Real quick, what'd you think about the Dolly decals, man?
1: Man, I hate it that Dolly passed away, man. You know, she's something special around here. She was 80 years old, man. You know, and I mean, she lived a full life, man, and a good life.
0: No, she did. She did. I hope you don't think I was asking you, what did you think about Dolly Parton dying? Because, like, that obviously is sad. I was asking, what did you think about the decals on the helmet that they're putting on for?
1: I hadn't heard nothing about it.
0: Coach Heupel announced it either today or yesterday.
1: I think it's awesome, dude. If they're going to honor her, honor her, because she did a lot for the kids around here, dude.
0: By the way, you root for the Vols. You a Titans fan too?
1: I was more of a Colts fan. I followed Peyton around. You know, Dallas Cowboys fans, we could take or leave the Titans. I mean, it's
0: Dude, I love your accent. By the way, I could literally listen to you all night long. I appreciate you. I'm gonna let you run, brother.
1: Hey, man, I appreciate it.
0: I appreciate you too, man. I mean, what an accent that guy's got. Are you kidding me? Good God Almighty. Do we have Cam Ward ready to go? Oliver Popular? This situation is pretty fascinating. I want to let you hear a back and forth exchange between Titans quarterback Cam Ward and a member of the Tennessee Titans media. Take a listen.
2: How would Cam Ward assess the way Cam Ward has played so far this preseason?
3: How would you assess it?
2: Not well.
3: You don't think so?
2: I don't think so.
3: I'm glad you don't think so. That's good.
2: How would you assess it?
3: You know, I assess it as, you know, did we win the game or did we lose the game? I assess it as what I can get better at. I don't assess it as someone who can get up there and, you know, operate when everything is on. It's a different process level. So it's more of, you know, slowing down the game to everybody. And I believe we made a huge jump from week one to week two because we're getting more condensed in the playbook. We're not really opening everything up. And, you know, when we come to week one, I think it'll be a different story.
0: So that back and forth exchange, obviously a little contentious with the reporter saying, yeah, I didn't think you played well at all. This was Jared Stillman, who covers the Titans, who was asking the question, and he is a part of Mad Dog Sports Radio on Sirius XM. And as a result of that back and forth exchange, guys, the Tennessee Titans revoked that reporter's credential. He is no longer allowed to cover the Tennessee Titans based on this back and forth exchange. If you're just now joining us, this back and forth exchange between Jared Stillman and Cam Ward got Jared Stillman's credentials revoked from the Tennessee Titans.
2: How would Cam Ward assess the way Cam Ward has played so far this preseason?
3: How would you assess it?
2: Not well.
3: You don't think so?
2: I don't think so.
3: I'm glad you don't think so. That's good.
2: How would you assess it?
3: You know, I assess it as, you know.
0: You can cut it right there, Oliver. And I thought, like, to Jared Stillman's credit, like, first and foremost, He shouldn't have had his credentials revoked. I want to get you all's thoughts on it at 310-840-4910. Are the Titans right or wrong for revoking this media member's credentials? I don't think he did anything wrong. Did he go a little bit hard in the paint saying, no, I don't think you played well? Yeah, maybe a little, but he was being honest. He was never disrespectful. He was never disparaging. He was never demeaning towards Cam Ward. He was just giving his honest opinion. And then he gave Cam the opportunity to assess his own play, even after the hostile exchange. And to Cam's credit, I thought Cam gave a very thought-provoking answer and an answer that he really took some time to think about. Seeing this guy get his credential revoked over this was crazy. And look, as I've gotten the chance to be in this industry covering, you know, NFL training camps, going out and covering different teams, the media culture for each NFL team is different, right? What gets your credentials revoked in Tennessee may not get your credentials revoked in Baltimore, right? What gets your credentials revoked in Washington may not get your credentials revoked in L.A., right? It's subjective, and it's the discretion of each PR team, right? Each communication staff. I don't know if the Titans can go back and reverse this decision. But if they don't, what a terrible look for that organization. Are you kidding? And if I'm being honest, and Denton, let me know if I'm going too hard with this piece of it. I think Cam Ward should come out and advocate for that guy to get his credential back. If I'm being honest.
4: Yeah, it's not even like the question was that tough of a question.
0: No, not at all.
4: And as you mentioned, like, Cam Ward had a really good answer there. Like, there was a lot of nuance in his answer, being like, well, I actually really love the way that we did this, this, this, and this. So, like, from a back-and-forth standpoint, is it a little aggressive, maybe? Do you want to just have media members constantly being like, hey, I think he sucked? Not the nicest thing in the world, but I thought as far as a back-and-forth went, that actually was a pretty smooth back-and-forth, and I think it made Cam Ward look a lot better.
0: That's what you want. Like, that's literally like press conference 101. Getting the player to give you that detailed of an answer to where he's really speaking and going in and giving you nuance that you didn't have prior. 310-840-4910. Are the Titans wrong for revoking that reporter's credentials? And then should Cam Ward advocate for the reporter to get his credentials back? 310-840-4910. Your calls plus the final hour of power next here on Westwood One Sports Night.
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0: On Sports Night, Youngest in Charge, Linnell Willingham, rocking out with you as we get you up to 3 a.m. Eastern Time, doom scrolling during the last commercial break, because what else would I do? And during my doom scrolling, I came across, I don't even know what to describe that as. It's not a mosh pit per se, but every time I come across, and I'm going to tweet the link out at NELL_BTP. Every time I come across these sorts of videos, it always puts me down a rabbit hole, and I begin watching for like 10, 15 minutes at a time, and I waste a whole lot of time doing it. Folks out there that listen to like heavy metal and like goth rock and like swing your arms around to dance and like punch people in the face on purpose on accident, you're a crazy, crazy bunch of people. A crazy bunch of people.
1: You say that, but our favorite story together involves that kind of music. We can share that after you get to Ryan on the phones.
0: I totally agree. Ryan is in Maine. What's up, Ryan?
2: Hey, Linnell. Thanks for having me on.
0: Thanks for calling in, man.
2: Yeah, well, as I look out as on the country from the great state of Maine, looking out on everybody, this whole media situation is ultra sensitive. It's like it's too sensitive. Come on now, the guy asked a question, and Cam Ward literally asked him, "Hey, how do you think I played?" And he said, "Not well."
0: He could have said, "You're going to get your trash." And you're like, exactly. He could have been inappropriate, right?
2: Amen. He could have said, "Yeah, you're crap. You're garbage. You've had a chance. What are you going to do this year?" You're like, none of that. He said, "Not well," and that gets you revoked. Come on now.
0: Yeah, it's honestly kind of crazy. Do you agree with what I said? And do you think I'm taking it too far? I almost, knowing the type of dude that Cam Ward is, knowing how he was raised, good parents, sweet Southern boy, I'm almost disappointed that Cam is not advocating for this reporter to get his credentials back.
2: When you said that, I was like, perfect. That would be the remedy for the whole situation. Like, whoa, hey, yo, you know, like, hey, obviously this guy has a job, he has a deal, and he asked me a solid question, and I answered it not well. Really bad.
0: I appreciate the call, but I'm like, let me go pull up the brother's name again. I think it's Jarrett Stillman. He ain't ever getting that credential back. I went and clicked on his Twitter. He has been going ham on Twitter about the Titans. Bashing them. Bashing the organization. Bashing the ownership group. Bashing everybody but the quarterback, Cam Ward. And again, I want to give Cam credit. Right? Thought he handled it in the moment like a pro. I don't think the dude should have got his credential revoked. I love that Cam was able to be, you know, give a thought-provoking answer and was nuanced and wasn't being a smartass. I love that from Cam. But on the flip side, like, this situation's got out of hand. And they did entirely too much, in my opinion. Hopefully, for that guy's sake, he is able to get his credential back, because that sucks, man. Imagine how much more difficult they just made his job, you know, by taking his access away over a question that was actually pretty darn respectful, if you ask me. 310-840-4910 is the number here on What's Up on Sports Night. I'm going to get to our top story of the night while we got a chance to reset things. If you're a fan of the Los Angeles Angels, you should feel like you just hit the lottery. The Los Angeles Angels earlier today purchased by sports owner mogul Stan Kroenke, purchased the Angels for $4 billion, a Major League Baseball record. And if I'm being honest, just from reading the articles on the story and seeing people's reaction via social media, I think a lot of people within the landscape of sports, specifically in the world of Major League Baseball, are actually quite surprised that this happened today. Quite surprised that they actually had this go through And as I

0: mentioned earlier in the show, if you're an Angels fan, it's like a kid on Christmas Day. I remember when, and I told the story earlier, I remember when I was in high school, I probably won all but six games during my high school career, if I'm being honest, right? And we weren't very good, right? Shout out Magruder High School in Rockville, Maryland, right? Weren't very good. My freshman year, my sophomore year, my junior year, we were led by a head coach in Kevin Bernat, who didn't know his head from his ass when it came to football, in my opinion, right? And everybody within the program could not stand this dude. And at a certain point, when your program loses confidence in its leadership group, you're never going to be able to reach and achieve success. You're just not. And that is what happened for my high school football program when I was a sophomore and a junior. We lost hope. Excuse me. We lost faith within the program due to the leadership. And we thought, as a result of that, we wouldn't have a shot. We're stuck in the mud. We're screwed. Guys are thinking about transferring, so on and so forth. I'll never forget. Never forget the day that it was announced. And I forgot who told us. Where it was announced that Kevin Bernat was stepping down as the head coach at Magruder High School. Literally felt like a kid in a candy shop. Felt like a damn teenager on Christmas Day. I mean, I was geeked the hell up. It felt like a breath of fresh air. It felt like, finally, for the first time in a while, we've got a shot. Maybe not to win no state championship or anything like that, but we got a shot to at least be doing the damn thing the right way. And if you're an Angels fan, when it comes to this news, a Stan Kroenke buying this franchise, you've got to feel like, damn, we're back in the fight. That's the only way that you should feel. We're back in the fight. Because the reality is, and if I know how baseball fans are, I know how Angel fans probably are. Baseball is a very niche sport. Normally, if you follow baseball very closely, it's the only thing that you're following, right? Stan Kroenke, Angels fans, if you don't know it yet, obviously he's got a lot of damn money. He just pulled out $4 billion to come buy you, right? He's got the Midas touch. There is an argument to be made. First and foremost, he is undoubtedly the best owner right now in pro sports. There's an argument to be made that he's building a resume to be known as the greatest pro sports owner of all time. You look at the resume, the track record, what he's accomplished in the NFL with the Rams, what he accomplished in the NBA with the Denver Nuggets, what he's accomplished in the NHL with the Colorado Avalanche. Everything Stan Kroenke touches turns to gold. And here's the thing, right? The Angels, if you're an Angels fan and you're still sticking around with this organization, you're as loyal as they come, first and foremost. It has been god-awful, right? And the thing that sucks about it, if you're an Angels fan, that six-year stretch, 04 to 2010, 04 to 09, you won the AL West five times. You were one of the power players in the American League. You're one of the power players within the landscape of Major League Baseball. Your attendance was off the chain. You had a ridiculous, at the time, unprecedented TV rights deal. Everything was turning up green for the LA Angels in the early 2000s. And then insert Mike Trout, insert Shohei Ohtani, and Angels fans can agree with me in saying they totally wasted the prime of two surefire Hall of Famers. Shohei no longer in town. Mike Trout's got his body beat up, used, and abused. And the reality is, what is it, since 2010, they've won one playoff game, one playoff series? Not going to cut it. Not going to cut it. If you're an Angels fan and if you've been on the verge of giving up and you have lost faith, I get it. When you watch your organization spoil the prime of Trout and Ohtani and clinch 11 consecutive losing seasons, it's tough. Here's the thing, though. Every bad team in the landscape of pro sports, to me, has one thing in common. Whether it's the then Washington Redskins, whether it's the New York Jets with Woody Johnson, whether it's the Kings in the NBA, whether it's the Browns with Jimmy Haslam. Every poor pro sports organization has one thing in common. Poor ownership. Every bad team in pro sports that is routinely in that spot has one thing in common, and it's poor, poor ownership. And that's the reality. It has been the reality for the LA Angels. Insert Stan Kroenke, who's got a bag that's super duper deep. If you're an Angels fan, you got to feel like, hold the hell on now. We got an opportunity. We got an opportunity here to get back on top. Just looking at the resume of Stan Kroenke. They've been to the Super Bowl twice since moving back to LA in 2016. Two Stanley Cups with the Colorado Avalanche. An NBA title with Denver. An MLS Cup with the Colorado Rapids. A Premier League title with Arsenal FC. He knows what he's doing, man. And the thing that he's done in all of these stops is when he gets there, right? And this is the problem with a lot of owners in pro sports. They want to be hands-on. They're fans at the end of the day, right? A lot of these owners are rich-ass fans. They want to get in on everything. They want to make decisions about, you know, who's going to play first base. They want to make decisions about, you know, who's going to be the starting pitcher. They want to make all these decisions, right? The best owners in pro sports are great delegators. And what Stan Kroenke has done a tremendous job of, everywhere he's gone, whether it's Major League Baseball, the NBA, the NFL, the NHL, he has found smart football people, basketball people, hockey people, etc., and he's put them in power. I use the LA Rams as the best example of that. When you think about him going out and putting Les Snead in power, and you think about what Les Snead has turned into during his time with the Rams, viewed as one of the best GMs in all of pro sports, bringing a different philosophy, a different team building style and strategy to the National Football League, right? We loosely coined it the phrase F them picks. But the reality is what Les Snead has showed you is they're willing to mortgage first round capital, second round capital to get win now impact players because their scouting department knocks it out of the park each and every year, rounds 3 through 6 in the draft. They go get and fill out their roster with their mid-round picks. And they've used that first-round capital, that second-round capital, to get a Matthew Stafford, to get a Myles Garrett, to get a Trent McDuffie, to get a Jalen Ramsey. You know what I'm saying? They figure it out. They found out, Les Snead has realized, at the NFL level, there is damn sure more than one way to skin a cat. So if you're an Angels fan, when you consider what's plagued your organization, the inability, well, let me just start from a financial standpoint. Before he even puts the right baseball people in power, talking about Stan Kroenke, he's going to go out and pay for them. His net worth is $24.3 billion. He comes in and is now the richest owner in all of Major League Baseball. If you don't think his pockets are going to be advantageous to the Los Angeles Angels, I think you're set tripping. I think you're not understanding how seismic of a move this is. This has the potential down the line to change the entire landscape of the American League. Now, the timing of this is very unique when you consider the work stoppage that's on the horizon for Major League Baseball. that makes it fascinating, this decision that's made. But at the end of the day, man, when it comes to Stan Kroenke and what I expect from him in Los Angeles, Angel fans, you can say that I'm tripping. You can say that I'm being a little bit too geeked up. I ain't trying to get you overly excited. But based off of the track record, you should be expecting a World Series trophy being brought to Anaheim sooner rather than later. That's what Stan Kroenke does. It's what he's known for. Death, taxes, and Stan Kroenke winning a title wherever he goes. Somebody in the YouTube chat wanted to hear from our resident Major League Baseball insider, Oliver Popular. Our guy M. Cosio 2012 says in the YouTube chat, what is Oliver Popular's take on the Anaheim Angels? What do you think, man? Us being Dodger fans, it doesn't really move the needle for us a lot. They're still second fiddle in town. But does it make you think twice? I'm just happy for Angel fans, honestly.
1: Yeah, this is massive. Just for record, the Angels won in 2002 the World Series. They were then bought by Artie Moreno in, I believe, 2003. That's the owner who just sold to Stan Kroenke. And he absorbed an amazing organization. Like you said, the numbers of how good they were in the 2000s, they were unbelievable. And
0: with the class of the American League.
1: And then, crazy enough, the year they drafted Mike Trout onward, they just could not figure it out. This is also the same guy, Artie Moreno, who said that winning is not a priority and that fans don't care about it. That is, I mean, I don't know it verbatim, but that's pretty much what it is. That's never a good sign. So I'm very happy. This is definitely a place that can thrive and consistently win.
0: Didn't our guy Carlos Rendon, didn't he end up going out to Anaheim and acting a fool with the Angels? And well, the owner kind of empowered him here?
2: Anthony Rendon. Oliver, I have a question that's going to make a lot of our listeners very upset. It's going to make me very upset, my Mike Leno very upset. Were you born when the Angels won the World Series?
1: I was born about a month after, on December 2002. So
2: it's literally been a lifetime where that franchise has been largely irrelevant.
1: Pretty much.
0: That is that's incredible, to say the least. You should feel good, though, man, if you're a fan of the Anaheim Angels, of the Los Angeles Angels. You're going in the right direction, man. The fact that you have new ownership, the fact that you've got a new leader that's going to put the right baseball people in power, like, that's ultimately what matters. Ronnie is in Texas. Wanted to check in. Ronnie, what's going on, brother?
3: Hello, how's it going?
0: Going good, man. Good morning to you, brother.
3: Good morning to you. No, I was just calling about the Cam Ward. When I heard that, man, I was thinking just like you I know his mom and dad, and I've known Cam all his
0: life.
3: Really?
0: Okay.
3: Yeah. But anyway,
0: good dude.
3: Oh, great family. But as soon as I heard that, man, that's what I was thinking. I was thinking, like, man, Cam still get that guy's credentials back.
0: And knowing the type of stand-up dude that Cam Ward is, it probably ends up going down that way. But we'll see if if the Titans are willing to budge, because Amy Adams, Shrunk, and company are petty. So that's just the reality of it.
3: Yeah, that's exactly what I was thinking as soon as I heard that, man. I said, Cam's going speak up and try to get this guy's credentials back, because he's just the type of person he is.
0: I hope for the Titans reporter's sake that Cam is able to pull some strings behind the scenes, man. And good luck to Cam and the Titans this year, buddy. Appreciate you, man. 310-840-4910. A little show note. As far as tomorrow goes, we got the two weekend shows, which you probably all don't. This audience probably cares nothing about. Totally different audience. But then we got Monday, Tuesday, and then Wednesday. On Wednesday, we obviously have the kickoff of the NFL season. We want to get some predictions here in pen, in Sharpie, for the 2026 NFL season. So that is something that you can look forward to coming up here over the next couple shows as we get geared up for the regular season opener, picking division winners, picking playoff teams, picking a Super Bowl winner, award winners, etc., man. We're getting closer and closer to the start of the NFL regular season, and I cannot wait. About a half hour left to go in the program here on Westwood One Sports Night. When we come back, we will take a spin around the National Football League. Jackson Dart speaking, Jalen Hurts speaking, and you won't believe what Browns head coach Todd Monken said about Deshaun Watson today. That is next here on Westwood One Sports Night.
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0: Here in the final hour, final half hour rather, of the program here on What's Up One Sports Night. Man, oh man. In the NFL earlier, we talked about Joey Porter Jr. and his contract impasse that he's currently at with the Pittsburgh Steelers. And as we get closer and closer to the start of the regular season, it feels like the situation in Pittsburgh is either going to go one of two ways. He is either going to get signed to an extension and become the highest paid corner in football, or the Pittsburgh Steelers are going to move on from Joey Porter Jr. I think the latter would be a terrible last decision, and if I'm being honest, if they were going to do that, when you consider them being one of the oldest rosters, when you consider the fact that it's kind of a last dance for this group, it would be crazy for them to trade a current starter for draft capital in the future. If they were going to move on from Joey Porter Jr., it should have happened this past April at the NFL draft, where you could have gotten capital in a player that would have theoretically helped you coming up here in 2026. That is not the case. We will see what ultimately happens between Joey Porter Jr. and the Pittsburgh Steelers. Joey Porter Jr. earlier was asked, hey, will you play and see the field without a new deal from Pittsburgh?
1: I don't know. I got to talk to the guys upstairs in my agents about that one.
0: As I said earlier, once you start referring to the GM and the scouts and the capologists as the guys upstairs, the relationship just a little bit rocky, how I would put it. Everyone's flavor of the week, everyone's favorite worst to first pick, the New York Giants, they were back on the practice field earlier today. And yes, they did have practice today. I know everyone across the country probably thought, are they going to give the Giants the day off in honor of Odell Beckham making the 53-man roster? I kid, obviously, when I say that. They were back out on the practice field, and Malik Nabers was a part of today's practice. And what I would say about Malik Nabers and what he means to this Giants football team, I hate saying this because I'm a Commander fan. I don't want to give the Giants any credit. He's bordering on being a top five receiver in the NFL. Talking about Malik Nabers. He's got that sort of talent. So him being there versus him not being there makes a massive, massive difference for the New York Giants. His health is still very much in the air. His status for week one, very much still in the air. We do know this, though. His quarterback, Jackson Dart, eager to get him back on the field as they barely got any time with one another a season ago.
2: I feel so much better. I feel like in command. I feel confident. In this offense, there's a lot that's put on the quarterback's plate, but it's exactly how I want it. It's exactly how I viewed this coming together. And, you know, we still have a lot of room to improve and grow as a unit, but I'm definitely feeling, you know, way better each and every day, continuing to learn, continuing to grow as a player, and just the comfort in the offense, you know, seeing the defense and, putting ourselves in a great situation.
0: Saying all the right things, right? I don't necessarily buy him or Matt Nagy or their offense, period, but he's saying all the right things. I believe this time next year, somebody else will be under center for the New York Giants. I do. Like, I firmly believe that they're going to be in the market for a quarterback coming up in 2027. I'm not sure that one, Jackson Dart, is that good. And then two, like, is he going to be able to protect himself? 7 different trips to the Blue Medical Tent during his rookie season. What was it, 4 games missed due to a concussion, or 2 games missed due to a concussion? Like, he's got to protect himself. He has to. And if he's able to do that, I think there's something there with him. but as I've said all offseason long, the way that he finished down the stretch last year, and I get it, the offensive line was bad. There weren't a lot of weapons. Hard to really evaluate him. Putting all that into context and into perspective, he wasn't very good down the stretch last year either. He just wasn't. He just wasn't. So we will see if he is able to keep the Giants on track, if he's able to manage the game. But I expect us to see a fair share of Jameis Winston throughout the 26th season because I don't believe in Jackson Dart's ability, one, to stay healthy, and then, two, to keep the job with the performance. Keeping things in the NFC East, Jalen Hurts and the Eagles have said it several times throughout the offseason. They have, to me, the widest variance of success or failure. The widest range of success or failure. I can see the Eagles being a 6-7 win team and finishing last in the NFC East. I could also see the Philadelphia Eagles representing the NFC in the Super Bowl on Valentine's Day. I think they're that talented, but there are a lot of question marks that face this group. The biggest question that faces Philadelphia, in my opinion, how does this offense fare without A.J. Brown? Think about the limitations that Philadelphia had last year offensively with A.J. Brown in the fold. You remove the best offensive weapon from that group. How are they better is the question. How are they better? Now, I got the chance to get up close and personal look at the Eagles on my training camp tour, and I'll be real, like they look pretty damn good. They did, man. Jalen Hurts looked sharp and comfortable. Elijah Moore, their new receiver, looked sharp and comfortable. You saw Dontavian Wicks making plays. It was good to see. The issue last year with Philadelphia, everybody knows it. Their run game dipped from being the best group in the NFL the year prior to being the 18th best group in the NFL last year. They could not run the football consistently. They did not have the balance that we had been accustomed to seeing from them. And it's the first time, not the first time, but the worst running game that Jalen Hurts has played with in his entire career as a pro. He's always been supported by their ability to run the football. Last year didn't have that. A lot more was put on his shoulder. He didn't respond well to it. I didn't think the offense and the play calling was very good. The one thing that they want to accomplish this year by bringing in Sean Mannion is saying, hey, can we marry up our run and our pass game? Can we keep the defense on their heels? Can we confuse teams pre-snap to where they don't know what we're doing? That is the hope here. That is the hope. My biggest question, though, how does Devontae Smith handle being a true number one? And because of the lack of real number two, like Hollywood Brown's not a real number two. Mekhi Lemon is not a real number two. Dontavian Wicks, to me, is not a – I mean, he may be technically a real number two. But because of the strong – or the lack of a strong number two, I believe Devontae Smith is going to get a lot of attention and coverage. He's going to get double-teamed. And say what you want about Devontae Smith. He's been a dog since the end of the National Football League. But when playing with A.J. Brown, man, you're not going up against the opposing team's best defensive back. You're not seeing double teams throughout the course of the year. How does Devontae Smith react and respond to that? That's the big question for the Philadelphia Eagles. I think he's a heck of a player. I have my doubts about what it'll look like and how long it'll take for it to all come together. But like I said, I can see them being a 6-win team. I can see them punching their ticket to the Super Bowl. The reality is, though, they got to figure out life without A.J. Brown. Like I said, they struggled last year with him in the lineup. He's now away from the lineup as he took his talents to Foxborough to play with the Patriots. Jalen Hurts did an exclusive, and the fans in Philly, the sports radio people in Philly are eating this up, did an exclusive with GQ Magazine and got pretty honest and transparent about his relationship with A.J. Brown.
3: He gave an interview and said he was surprised about the amount of scrutiny that your relationship got, meaning the friendship between you guys.
4: Yeah.
3: And he said, like, we grew apart. He just, like, said it straight up. Do you feel the same way? Do you feel like you guys grew apart?
4: Yeah, there's no surprise that it was talked about.
3: Yeah, yeah. But I asked if you felt like you grew apart.
4: And clearly.
3: Yeah.
4: You know?
3: Yeah.
0: Can I ask a question? Why is this still being talked about? Why is the relationship between A.J. Brown and Jalen Hurts still a major talking point and a major topic of conversation? Who the hell cares at this point?
5: Well, I mean, otherwise, what's interesting about Jalen Hurts?
0: Honestly. Saying the quiet part out loud with that one. Not a very interesting dude. I just don't get it. And then, Denton, maybe I'm being too hard on him. Why do you keep answering the questions? You're so media trained. Just dodge it. Tap dance around it. You don't have to. You don't owe anyone an explanation on a former teammate.
5: I feel like the questions go away, though, when you answer them. I mean, theoretically, if you were to ask me what I had for lunch and I didn't answer, you'd always wonder, well, what did he have for lunch? But if I tell you, hey, I had chicken and rice, you're like, yeah, chicken and rice. I have gotten my answer. I don't need this anymore. So I feel like the sooner you answer questions like this, the less they get asked.
0: But then he spoke about it so many times already this offseason. He gets asked about it every time he's in front of a microphone.
5: I thought this was the most candid he had actually answered. Like, I almost like this because for the first time you have seen a crack is maybe not the right word in the foundation of his outward-facing persona because he is very protected in a lot of ways. This was the first time we've actually heard him answer a question where there was like, hey, you're a human. You're not just like this android that was created to play for the Eagles.
0: He is an android that was traded for the Eagles.
5: I mean, he is nothing but catchphrases. It's like he has a Staples button that you hit for a new catchphrase every single time. And he speaks in riddles. I don't like guys to speak in riddles.
0: Yeah, he's frustrating. With his perfect hairline and his perfect physique and his perfect arm strength and perfect agent and perfect life. He annoys me. I call him he's like a, look, I know the comparison I got for him. He's like a Dior bag, a baby Birkin, a Richard Mille watch, a white t-shirt. He's an accessory. He does not make the outfit. But we'll see if he makes or breaks the Philadelphia Eagles 2026 season. I expect him to play well because I have, despite me dunking on him all the time the way that I do have some semblance of respect for him. He could play. How does he look, though, when the cupboard gets stripped a little bit, talking about the weapons? We've been following the Browns quarterback competition all offseason, and obviously, you know, Todd Monken named Deshaun Watson the starter earlier this week. Before Todd Monken got there, Deshaun Watson had been the quarterback in Cleveland for a couple of years. You wouldn't believe what Todd Monken had to say when asked, you know, what he thought of Deshaun Watson's tape prior to Monken getting to Cleveland.
6: I really, to be honest, haven't looked at it. To be honest, only from afar. People say, well, you had to look at it. Well, not really. I looked at it from afar when I was down the road, right, in crossover film or something. But I try to take everything at face value, what I see, right? Well, it doesn't matter what the player is. I think we owe that to our players, guys that are on the roster. I want to go into it thinking every player we have is elite. And all they have to do is prove me right. That's all they have to do. That's what I'm going to go into it. They're an NFL roster. I expect them to play well, and I just want them to prove me right.
0: I mean, there's no way he's telling the truth, right? How the hell do you inherit a football team and a quarterback that you're putting in the midst of a battle and you have no prior knowledge on what he looked like previously? And Todd Monken, I love Todd Monken, right? I do. I love the fact that, you know, I love the fact that he kind of speaks his mind. He's honest for the most part, I thought. Transparent. And he just goes up there and doesn't give a damn, man. He's going to say what he feels. Despite saying that, there's no way he's telling the truth about what he just said. And if he is telling the truth, how stupid could he be? Isn't that dumb? You're inheriting a guy that you're putting smack dab in the middle of a competition, and you didn't think it was important to see what he was prior to? That's like going and buying a home and not viewing it first. That's like going and renting out a home and not viewing it. It's silly. No clue if Tom Monken's lying or not. I do know this. We've talked about it already. Now, first two games of the year for Cleveland on the road. I've wrestled back and forth with this over the past couple of days in terms of how long of a leash Deshaun Watson's going to get as a starter. If Shedeur Sanders isn't the starting quarterback for the home opener, I don't know when we're going to see him. And their home opener is in week three. So, we'll see. Also said earlier this week that I would not be surprised if Deshaun Watson plays well. As a matter of fact, I think it's more likely that he plays well than not because of the supporting cast. Offensive line, receivers, etc. But Tom Monken, man, get it together. We wrap up the show the same way each and every night here on Westwood One Sports Center. Guy Denton Day puts the show to bed. What do you got for us, man?
5: The most terrifying phrase in music has struck again. I'll share that with you next.
0: Oh, no.
7: 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The pageantry, the pride, the passion. Will Arch Manning live up to the hype? And what will Lane Kiffin's first season at LSU look like? Tons of questions with answers coming fast. 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

0: 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And then Sirius XM channel 260. You can hit us up on YouTube as well. Just search Westwood One Sports. Now we wrap up the show the same way each and every night. Our guy Denton Day puts the show to bed. What you got for us, Denton?
1: There's no bigger fear that a musician can have in this life, Linnell, in the year of our Lord 2026, than getting a text from their manager, their publicist, their family members, those that love them, with a text message reading, "Kelly Clarkson covered your song." Because when Kelly Clarkson covers your song, that is not your song anymore. And the Kelly Clarkson show, which was on television, I got to be honest, didn't watch the show, but I would always see clips of her singing.
0: Did you know that it existed, by the way?
1: The what?
0: Did you know that it existed?
1: I did know that it existed because it's like on during the day. There were several times where I would walk into a kitchen at our former place of employment. I guess we still both work there. But at a previous stop that we had in radio where it was just on in the kitchen loud as hell. Because for whatever reason, in an Odyssey kitchen, the television was on like 76 volume all the time. But it would be on then. That show ended this week. So finale of sorts, Kelly Clarkson covered a bunch of songs. She took requests from the audience. But one of the songs that she covered was this like K-pop Demon Hunter song called Golden, which you've heard it before.
0: We're getting back into the K-pop Demon Hunters bit.
1: So the reason she covered it, though, is because it was widely recognized that you can't sing this live in the way that it was recorded because the human vocal cord just doesn't go to the level that you would need to. It was heavily, you know, for lack of a better term, heavily processed in the studio. Kelly Clarkson did it yesterday, murdered it.
0: Oh, God.
1: I mean, it's like front
0: page
1: news.
0: No auto-tune, no nothing?
1: No auto-tune, no nothing. She is quite literally one of a kind. American Idol, on the first go-around, found arguably one of the best singers of a generation.
0: This is American Idol.
1: And Simon Cowell's goofy little ass thought she wasn't that good.
0: It's going to have to be a no for me, dog. I never was a big American Idol fan. The auditions of American Idol were always better than the actual show.
1: I would agree with that. They put some silly people on television.
0: I mean, like, dog. Some of the American Idol stuff was crazy.
1: I remember watching this one episode. I didn't watch it a ton growing up, but I was watching this one episode, and this dude got a full video package. It wasn't like a sob story, but it was a sob story. And I'm like, I bet this guy's going to make it. And he pulled out like some Greek Orthodox opera. I was like, I'm done.
0: Actually sounded pretty good, didn't it?
1: That actually did sound. That sounded better than he did.
0: I tend to tell you, man, like, the show sleeps on my vocal ability.
1: I do not. That's why we don't do karaoke as a bet punishment. Because it's not a punishment for you, because you can sing.
0: Wow. You hear that, America? My sports takes may not always be correct. But damn it, I can sing.
1: I mean, a better punishment would be making you freestyle.
0: Well, I can rap, too.
1: Yeah, but at least you have to think on your feet a little bit there if you're freestyling. Whereas if you're singing...
0: Thinking on my feet, I do it unique. Get to the end of the show, get to the end of the week, because tomorrow is the last day of my work week. But you can find me on the Instagram or at NELL_BTP for a tweet. And on Thursday and Friday, I'm off, so you might not hear a peep. Bars.
1: He liked that.
0: That was mid. It's mediocre, but it's all right. This show wasn't mid or mediocre. I hope you thought it was all right. That is going to do it for a Tuesday night edition of Westwood One Sports Night. Thank you to our guy Denton. Appreciate you all on the phones. Thank you to our resident Major League Baseball insider, Oliver Popular, also doubling as our resident show scout. Awesome on the phones per usual. Back with you tomorrow, same place, same time, here on Westwood One Sports Night. Drake Toll, good morning.
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coming up here momentarily while we got some time as well. But the big time breaking news in the world of sports as we kick things off here on Westwood One Sports Night. The Los Angeles Angels, their owner, Art Moreno, who purchased the team back in, 2015, finally moving off of the L.A. Angels, and he sells it to Stan Kroenke, arguably the best owner in all of pro sports right now, if we're being frank, right? I would consider Stan Kroenke to be the best owner in all of pro sports. His track record across multiple different pro sports leagues speaks to what I'm saying, man. Look at what he did with the Nuggets. You look at what he's done in the NFL with the Rams. You look at what he's done in the NHL with the Colorado Avalanche. Everything Stan Kroenke touches turns to gold. Stan Kroenke, ladies and gents, has what they like to call the Midas touch. And if you're a fan of the Los Angeles Angels and you haven't won a playoff series since 2010, this should feel like this is a shot in the arm. This should feel like you just hit the damn lottery. You just got purchased by arguably the best owner in all of pro sports. Stan Kroenke purchasing the LA Angels for a valuation of $4 billion, that according to ESPN MLB insider Buster Olney. We'll get back into the Los Angeles Angels and what the purchase means for the baseball franchise moving forward as we roll into the 1 a.m. hour on the East Coast. I do want to get into the National Football League for what it feels like really the first time tonight, hour into the show, just now getting into the NFL. Not a whole lot of time between now and the start of the regular season. What are we, 8 days away officially? 8 days away, yep, from night one of the NFL season, rematch of the Super Bowl, Seahawks, Patriots, super-duper geeked up for it. Ready for real football. Ready for football that has consequences, ladies and gentlemen. We've been in this period all offseason where we've been in prediction mode. Everybody's trying to figure out what it is or what it ain't. Everybody's trying to figure out, hey, who's legit and who's not? Who's the phony tough and who's the crazy brave, right? And as we get closer and closer, and we just had cut down day on Sunday, and we're seeing teams right now go through waiver claims, that final 53's got to be buttoned up, ready to go here sooner rather than later. And the beautiful thing about this NFL season, and every NFL season, when teams fail to meet expectations, there are usually consequences. That takes us to the Steel City with the Pittsburgh Steelers, who are now in year one of the Mike McCarthy era because Mike Tomlin did not meet and reach expectations. So Pittsburgh, one of the most stable franchises in all of pro sports, decided this merry-go-round ride has been sweet, but it's time for me to get the hell off. Insert Mike McCarthy, Big Mac, as they're calling him, by the way. Like, come on. I don't know if there's a worse... And is that an official nickname for Mike McCarthy? I don't even know if I can officially, like, attach that to him. But damn it, every time I hear Pittsburgh folks talking about him, it's Big Mac this, Big Mac that. It is used as a term of endearment, right? Now that Big Mac, though, is pushing the buttons and at the controls, now that Big Mac is there, now that Mike McCarthy is in the seat, he's got to win. He's got to at least be as good as Mike Tomlin was. And I think the 2026 Steelers, like several other teams throughout the NFL, I feel like they're being maybe slept on a little bit, underestimated, under-talked about is how I would put it, right? Really strong offseason. Love them going out and getting Mike Pittman, one of the best deep threats in ball. You went out and drafted Jeremy Bernard. You brought in Rico Dowdle.

0: You brought in Jaquan Brisker via free agency. You're back healthy. There's only one thing right now that I believe is in between the Pittsburgh Steelers and success. One thing. One thing is stopping this group from being, in my mind, one of the clear front runners in the AFC. They're playing hard to get. They're playing games right now with one of the most instrumental players in the organization. They're playing games with a player that embodies everything that Steeler football is about. They're playing a game with the dude who was raised within this organization and within this program. Right now, the Pittsburgh Steelers are at odds with cornerback Joey Porter Jr. Joey Porter Jr. in his camp wants to become the highest paid corner in football. And he has not practiced throughout the course of training camp as a result of these high stakes negotiations. As we get geared up for the regular season opener for Pittsburgh next Sunday, got to shake a leg or lose one if you're Joey Porter Jr. He's been on the PUP list with a, air quotes, back injury, right? And when the final 53 was announced, they had to take him off of PUP. Ain't no real back injury for Joey Porter Jr. It's some Munyan that would make that back feel a hell of a lot better. But the thing is with Pittsburgh, man, why not just pay him? Why go through this high-stakes negotiation? Why provide a distraction on a team that's really drama-free? Rodgers is back in the fold. Everybody else is happy. You've improved. Everyone knows this is it for Aaron. There's no distraction with that. And you've legitimately gotten better throughout the course of the offseason. And I'm pretty bullish on what you could be if you keep it drama-free. Difficult thing to do. Sometimes, for certain organizations, drama just finds them. Pittsburgh, normally not that, right? Normally not the situation in the Berg. First-class organization that normally keeps it very P. This has the potential to derail Pittsburgh's season. Talking about this Joey Porter contract conundrum. Because here is the reality of it. Only two things are going to happen. One of two things are going to happen. Either Joey Porter is going to become the highest paid corner in football by the Pittsburgh Steelers, or Joey Porter is going to get dealt. That's the reality of it. I don't see Joey Porter Jr. playing for Pittsburgh this year without a contract. Lucky for us, you got to hear from the horse's mouth. Here is Steelers corner Joey Porter talking about whether or not he'll take the field without a new deal.
1: I don't know. I got to talk to the guys upstairs in my agents about that one.
0: Very straightforward messaging from Joey Porter when asked, hey, will you play without a new contract? He said, I don't know. Ask him upstairs. When you start referring to the general manager and the capologists as the folks upstairs, you beefing hard, is what I would say. When you start referring to them as the brothers upstairs, that's how you know you're beefing. This is the tough thing, though, right? With Pittsburgh and Joey Porter Jr. Joey Porter Jr. is one of the best man corners in the NFL. The Pittsburgh Steelers defense, to me, when everybody is available to them, is one of the best defenses in football, without a shadow of a doubt, right? If you're Pittsburgh, knowing how important this year is for you, right? Why would you play this game with Joey Porter Jr.? Because here's the reality. You've known all offseason Joey Porter Jr. wanted to become the highest paid corner in football. If you knew you had no intentions of signing him, why did you not move him during the draft when you could have gotten someone that could help you win now? Because what matters for the Pittsburgh Steelers, y'all, is now. It's not about 27. It's not about 28. It's about now for Pittsburgh. So if you're the Steelers, right? If you know you're about to drag this joint out and you know that you're ultimately going to deal him and you're not going to be willing to pay the Piper, why'd you wait? Why'd you wait? And like I've said, right? The last couple of off seasons, Pittsburgh has had some contentious negotiations. They had it earlier this offseason with Cam Hayward. They had it last offseason with TJ Watt. This has just been the nature of how Pittsburgh's done business here recently, and it's really not Steeler-like at all. It's not. And it makes you wonder. I know I've questioned Omar Khan every chance I've gotten, by the way. It makes you question how things are being run. Is business being done any differently in the Steel City over the past several years? Because this is starting to become a reoccurring theme here. It just is. Here is Steelers GM Omar Khan speaking yesterday on the contract dispute between Pittsburgh and Joey Porter Jr.
2: Not just in the next couple of weeks, not just Joey, but anyone that we feel is healthy and available to us, we expect him to practice.
3: So you know he does not have an injury. I know he's off the top.
2: He got taken off the medical staff.
3: Regarding his contract, in your opinion, why is the deal not gotten done with him?
2: No, I won't go into like any other player. We won't talk publicly about the negotiations per se. Joey knows how we feel about him. I still hope Joey finishes his career.
0: Yeah, just the tone of Omar Khan, I think, there says a lot, guys. It does. That doesn't sound like an executive that's confident he's going to get a deal done with his star. Right? It just doesn't. I'm not biased. I'm not making anything up. That's just what it sounds like. There's issue there. There is, guys. Whether or not, we want to acknowledge it per se or not, there is issue there. 1,000%. 310-840-4910 is the number here on Westwood One Sports Night. Do you ultimately see the Steelers signing Joey Porter Jr. to an extension? Or do you think he's played his last game as a member of the Pittsburgh Steelers? 310-840-4910. I think as we continue to get closer and closer to the NFL season and we start to put these teams under the microscope, it's going to become clear and obvious who's real and who's fake. Who's got a shot to go all the way and who's just a pretender. Everything in me wants to view the Pittsburgh Steelers as a contender, guys. Everything in me wants to view Pittsburgh as a contender. They have everything you could want. Yeah, they're old. But they've got star power on all three levels of the defense. They've got a young, up-and-coming offensive line. They've got an elite receiver duo. They have speed in the backfield. They've got a hammer in the backfield. They've got good tight end play. They've got a veteran quarterback. There's really nothing in the way of the Pittsburgh Steelers and them making it to the conference championship or being one of those front runners in the AFC. But whenever we talk about them, it feels like that respect isn't brought to the table, isn't brought to the conversation, if you ask me. It's just not. You put this situation over their head, though. you allow this situation to become something, then I become a lot less bullish on Pittsburgh. You got to keep it drama-free. It's a big reason I'm so high on Dallas, guys. Dallas had an opportunity to make a mess. Dallas had an opportunity for things to get unchy with George Pickens, but they said, we're going to handle this like pros. We're going to show to our fans. We're going to show to the folks that support us. And we're going to show to the folks in this building. We're all on one accord. Everybody's shooting for the same goal. No one's got any individual agendas here. And Dallas ultimately got it figured out. And George Pickens has been a monster all throughout camp. So if you're Pittsburgh here, outside of this little hiccup that you're having right now with Joey Porter, outside of that, guys, it has been a damn near perfect offseason for the Pittsburgh Steelers. It has been. Outside of this contract conundrum, it's been damn near perfect. You got Keanu Benton signed to a long-term deal. You got Darnell Washington signed to a long-term deal. They're just figuring things out in Pittsburgh, man. I believe it was what Herbig got signed to a new deal. They're figuring things out, man. They're figuring things out. And the reality is, if they're able to stay healthy, yeah, they're old. I get that. But if they're able to stay healthy, I think Pittsburgh's going to be one of the best teams within the landscape of the AFC. They've got to figure this contract situation out, though, when it comes to their corner, Joey Porter Jr. 310-840-4910 is the number. Whose side are you taking in this situation? You're taking the side of the Pittsburgh Steelers, or are you taking the side of one Joey Porter Jr.? And then do you believe that come week one, when the Pittsburgh Steelers take the field, do you feel that Joey Porter Jr. will be out there for them contributing? 310-840-4910 is the number. A lot more to get to, including your calls on the Steelers, plus a rewind to week number zero of the college football season. Coach Belichick getting it done across the pond. What's more likely? Bill Belichick having success at North Carolina, or Bill Belichick returning to the National Football League? We'll chew on that. Plus, take your calls on the Steelers next year on What's the One Sports Night. The wait is over. 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
22: 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Here's Linnell Willingham.
0: Yes, sir. Rocking out with you as we take you up to 3 a.m. Eastern Time here on a Tuesday night edition of Westwood One Sports Night. Youngest in charge, Linnell Willingham, in the chair for you here tonight. We're going to get back into the landscape of college football coming up as we ease our way into the 1 a.m. hour on the East Coast. LSU versus the SEC. Dun, dun, dun. Fight. Massive court case coming up on Thursday that will provide some clarity in terms of who will be eligible to play for the LSU Tigers coming up this weekend in their season opener against Clemson. We'll get back into LSU versus the SEC in about a half hour. Joey Porter Jr. in the Pittsburgh Steelers at odds when it comes to Joey Porter's value moving forward. He has not participated really at all throughout the course of training camp, as he has been on the physically unable to perform list with a quote-unquote back injury. Not really a back injury. It's Joey Porter wanting to become the highest paid corner in all of the National Football League. And if I'm being real, man, the Pittsburgh Steelers were one of the teams to me coming out of my training camp tour, like, whose vibes I was really, like, high on. Like, the Pittsburgh Steelers to me, coming out of training camp, as we get geared up for the regular season here, they're on a short list of teams in the AFC that should have a legitimate confidence that, hey, if the ball bounces our way, we're able to stay relatively healthy when it comes to our key guys, we should be able to make it to the damn Super Bowl. The Steelers have everything you could want. Revamped O-line, not revamped O-line, young up-and-coming offensive line. You got a sixth offensive lineman in Darnell Washington. Love what you have up front along your defensive line. A star at all three levels of your defense. Offensively, their biggest issue that plagued them a season ago, they could not routinely create explosives. Insert Michael Pittman, one of the best deep threats in football. Insert Jeremy Bernard out of Alabama, who's had a good training camp, scored in the preseason game the other night. I'm bullish on Pittsburgh. I really am. The only thing that could stop their moonshine in 2026 is Joey Porter Jr. not being on the football field. And if you're just joining us, Joey Porter Jr. and the Steelers are at odds right now when it comes to his value. He is asking to be the highest paid corner in all of the National Football League. Pittsburgh not budging at all. Here is Joey Porter Jr. earlier today on whether or not he'll take the field for Pittsburgh this year without a new deal.
1: I don't know. I got to talk to the guys upstairs in my agents about that one.
0: Doesn't sound like a dude that's ready to play without a contract. 310-840-4910 is the number here on Westwood One Sports Night. One, who are you blaming here? Do you think Joey Porter Jr. is asking for too much from Pittsburgh? And then do you think the Steelers should just get this over with? And then two, when it comes to the Pittsburgh Steelers and Joey Porter Jr., do you think he is on the field week one when the Steelers take the field, or do you think he ultimately gets moved? 310-840-4910 is the number. Let's go to Kent in Maine wants to chime in. Kent, what's going on, brother? Good evening.
2: Mr. Willingham, how are we doing?
0: Doing good, Kent. Doing good, man.
2: Good. So it's kind of interesting you're with the topic with Joey Porter Jr. bringing it up, because living here in New England, we're kind of dealing with the same thing. I'm not a Patriots fan myself, but with Christian Gonzalez, where the same questions being asked, you know, with a player that's also looking for the same thing to be the highest paid cornerback. And it just seems like cornerback seems to be one of the positions right now where I think the value has increased quite a bit lately. And I'm just kind of wondering your take, if you kind of see the cornerback, it's kind of like the new running back where they're trying to prove their worth, you know, with like Saquon Barkley and a few of the others just recently who've, you know, as a running backs have been, you know, trying to get the, you know, average annual rate up for running backs. You know, it sounds like cornerbacks are looking to do the same thing, especially after the Seahawks and the Witherspoon contract and everything. So just kind of want to get your take. You know, is it something where, you know, eventually at some point these teams are going to see the value in the cornerbacks? These are both cornerbacks that
0: I think they already do. I think they already do, man. I think corner here's how I view football, and I appreciate the call. Other people may look at it a little bit differently. I think there are like certain premium positions in the NFL that you got to have to win: quarterback, offensive tackle, edge rusher, cornerback, and a skill guy that could be running back, wide receiver, tight end, no matter, you know, how it shakes. Cornerback's a premium position, man. You've got to have one in today's day and age. You have to. So I think if you're Pittsburgh, you really don't have a choice. Devon Witherspoon just signed, 4 years, $132 million, $55 million guaranteed at signing, $33 million per year on average. He's the highest paid corner in football. Trent McDuffie got a 4-year deal earlier this offseason, 4 for $124 million. Sauce Gardner got a 4 for $120 million last offseason. J.C. Horn got 4 for $100 million last offseason. So these numbers, I think, at corner are only going to continue to go up. Cornerback, to me, with the evolution of the passing game in the NFL and how prolific each passing attack is, you got to have a corner that can go out there and hang with one of these superstars on the perimeter. You look back at every Super Bowl champion over the past decade. Look at their starting corner. Look at the starting corner. Look at this over the past couple of years. Last year, it's Devon Witherspoon. The year before is Quinyon Mitchell. I'm saying the year before is Trent McDuffie. The year before that is Trent McDuffie again. Like, corner is such a premium position in this league, man. And I think if you're the Steelers, Joey Porter can ball. Like, this would be the thing. What I'm, I guess, frustrated by with the conversation when looking at it from afar, why are the Steelers playing with Joey Porter like he's not him? Why are the Steelers playing with Joey Porter like he's not one of the top five press man corners in the NFL? Brother can hoop. Why they're playing hardball with him, I can't understand it. Chance is in Bama wanting to check in. Chance, what's going on?
3: So, man, you know, NFL contracts work like the next guy up gets paid, you know, if he's a star anyways, gets paid the next highest contract. I looked it up, man. He ranked last year 18th amongst all NFL corners, according to Pro Football Focus. So I kind of get why the Steelers don't want to get him.
0: PFF isn't the end-all, be-all, though, man. Don't let PFF dictate how good Joey Porter is. Brother can hoop, man.
3: No, I know, but I think I can name 7 corners I could get to before I pick him, man. And but I get it. But if I'm Steelers, I still pay the guy. You got to pay your corner. Corner is, like you said, it's a premium position. And, man, you went as far as to say the Steelers could make a Super Bowl. They got 100%. It all. Dude, 100%. I would bet my 401k. I'd bet my life on that. You know what they don't have? A good quarterback. Rodgers was 29th last year in quarterback. I mean, it's 26th overall they gave on defense, total yards.
0: Dude, they were butchered on defense last year. Everybody was hurt.
3: They're not that good.
0: I don't know.
3: What they're missing is a good quarterback. Rodgers is at his best right now. His age is a.
0: But here's the thing: you don't think he's better than Sam Darnold?
3: At this point, no. I do not.
0: If you had to ask who would I take right now, Sam Darnold or Aaron Rodgers? I'm taking Aaron Rodgers. I think Sam Darnold showed you last year, and I appreciate you, Chance. Good to hear from you, brother. I think Sam Darnold showed us last year. You don't have to have elite quarterback play to win the Super Bowl. We know this, so. Don't roll your eyes or have your blood pressure elevate when I talk about the Steelers as a potential Super Bowl team, man. They've got a really good supporting cast. They do. They do. Offensive line, skill group. Y'all know how I feel about this, man. And like, there are certain things that I say on this show a hell of a lot that you could probably put on a damn T-shirt. Wagertainment, fantasy football, all these folks that try to brainwash you all and make you forget what football is really about. It's not about quarterback play. It is about quarterback play. That's important, obviously. But at the end of the day, the best teams in the NFL are the teams that are the best on the offensive line and the defensive line. It is about that 60-minute fight in the phone booth. And when I look at the Pittsburgh Steelers, the reason I'm bullish on them, they're really good. Excuse me, along the offensive line and along the defensive line. They just are. You cannot deny that. Here's Steelers GM Omar Khan on where things stand right now between the Steelers and Joey Porter Jr.
4: In the next couple of weeks, not just Joey, but anyone that we feel is healthy and available to expect him to practice.
5: So you know he does not have an injury. I know he's off the top.
4: He got taken off the our medical staff. Felt like he was
5: good to go. Regarding his contract, in your opinion, why has the deal not gotten done with him?
4: I won't go into like any other player. We won't talk publicly about the negotiations per se. Joey knows how we feel about him. I still hope Joey finishes his career.
0: Dan is in New Jersey wanting to check in. Dan, what's going on, man? Good evening.
6: No, what's going on tonight, brother?
0: What's going on, my man? How you doing?
6: All right. So I'm a diehard Steelers fan. Been my whole life, all right?
0: Okay.
6: I think this is more of an organizational problem. I've been seeing it with Omar Khan for the past couple of years. I mean,
0: look at the last two off seasons with Cam Hayward and T.J. Watt, man.
6: Yeah. I don't know. The thing with Joey is, and a lot of these talking points that you mentioned or other people have mentioned already, the thing is, he's not that flashy cornerback that everybody views him as a top corner, but he's a lockdown corner. He's not getting, like, rave around the league because he's not making picks. He's not an interception guy. You're not going to get that out of him. But he locks down. His only main issue, honestly, is his pass interference, which he did get better at last year. But he's been a solid corner for us. He's only allowed one touchdown the past 2 years. He's a completion rate of, like, 55% on the guy. So, like, I'm
0: – He can play,
6: that
0: man.
6: Was, like, third – You can play. This is ridiculous. You know, and it's the rhetoric from Omar Khan and McCarthy, you know, and even McCarthy this year. This is the way the organization's going. This is what he says. He's like, oh, we view Drew Aller as a number one pick. Bro, he wasn't even the third best person on your board, and they showed us that with their picks. So it's not blowing smoke up you know where, man. Like, get the guy signed, let's get going, and let's see what we can do with this season.
0: It's going to be fascinating to see him, man. I'll be paying attention to the Steelers closely all year long. 840-4910 is the number. Who's at fault when it comes to the Steelers in their contract negotiation with Joey Porter Jr.? And then how do you think it's resolved? Will he be on the field week one for Pittsburgh, or will he be playing in another team's jersey? I got Mo calling from out of D.C. What up, Uptown?
7: Hey, Nail, we back home, baby.
0: What's going on, brother? How you doing?
7: Hey, listen, Rewide Jr., Penn State Porter, I'm always riding with the Porter. You understand what I'm talking about? Because at the end of the day, the shelf life of an athlete is but so far. So if I'm telling you, like, yeah, this is what I need in order for me to play, then it's up to the organization to make a decision, right? Porter, the last caller hit on the head, he doesn't get turnovers. So because he doesn't get turnovers, they don't value him as much as they should. But if they don't have him on the outside, they lose a level of physicality with him and Ramsey together that really intimidates offenses and gives T.J. Watt a chance to really make shots and wreck a game. Like, everything works in concert. So if you lose that press corner, then you lose that 1 second, then you lose that pass rush. You understand what I'm saying?
0: For sure, man. That's why I think they're tripping. I don't know what the hell Pittsburgh is ultimately thinking here, man. And I think you in the last call hit it on the head. He's a lockdown corner, man. And I know he doesn't have the turnover numbers, but, man, at the end of the day, you know one side of the field is shut down with Joey Porter Jr.
7: Hey, I seen you at the Commanders Miami Dolphins practice. I shot y'all. This Uptown Mo. I'm going to work, but – You know, I love
0: saying,
7: you.
0: I ain't even realize you was out there, brother.
7: I stopped you out. I did have a chili dog in my hand, though, so it might have been, the food truck.
0: He was busy guzzling and saying, what's up? That's crazy, bro, man. That's crazy.
7: Hey, I love you, boy. I got to go.
0: Appreciate you, man. 310-840-4910 is the number. That is tragic. Rob is in Connecticut to wrap things up before we get into the hoodie in the heels. What up, Rob?
24: What's going on? Yeah, I did want to talk about
8: the hoodie and the heels a little bit, but also I agree with Dom, the last two callers and yourself, Joey Porter, he needs to be signed, man. I mean, the Steelers need to get their heads examined if they don't put him out there on the field, because who else is going to do the job? I mean, he locks it down. He really does, and I like Joey Porter. I mean, when we had to play against him, the Bills, it's like, how often would Josh throw to that side of the field? So get it done, Steelers. And also, you know what? This is Aaron Rodgers' last year, and I think he's going to geek out with that offensive line you're talking about. He's got beautiful receivers to throw to, so look out. The Steelers might make a statement. I'm not saying they're going to the Super Bowl, but they can make a statement. With Belichick, yeah, I'll make it real quick. With Belichick, if he is successful with North Carolina, it will definitely bring success for him to go to the NFL, and I'm predicting that the Tar Heels or the Hoodie Heels will go 8-4 this year, though.
0: That is a massive prediction. I appreciate the call. They'll be lucky to get 6 games and become bowl eligible. That's the conversation coming up on the other side. Hoodie and the Heels starting off the college football season with a bang, getting a dub across the pond against Ireland. How would you measure success for Bill Belichick in Chapel Hill? We'll tackle that next here on Westwood One Sports Night.
22: The preseason is over, and just like that, the next football snap you see will mean something. 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From your home for the NFL, Westwood One Sports.
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0: as we ease our way into the 1 a.m. hour on the East Coast. We'll get back into LSU versus the SEC. As like I said last week, man, we are just getting started when it comes to the games that those two are about to play with one another in court. It is the youngest in charge. Linnell Willick here rocking out with you as we get you up to 3 a.m. here on a Tuesday night edition of West Football and Sports Night. Before we get back into, LSU versus the SEC, I want to hop in the time machine for a second, rewind it. Back to Saturday afternoon, I'm dealing with, like, major chest gas right now that's just stopping me in my tracks as I try to speak, so excuse me. Anywho, hoodie in the heels, as I'm calling them. Bill Belichick in the UNC Tar Heels going across the pond to Dublin, Ireland, and knocking off TCU. And let's be real, I said it on Saturday morning sports leading into kickoff. Belichick and the Tar Heels are going to suck this year. I mean, they're going to be ass. But I knew they were going to beat TCU. Anytime you go with a Harvard kid as your quarterback, you deserve to lose. It was a vintage Bill Belichick defensive performance from the UNC Tar Heels when you consider what they did defensively to suffocate TCU. It was honestly an ugly, nasty game to watch, if we're being, you know, totally honest and transparent here. But here's how, what was this, the final eight drives? Here's how the final eight or so drives went for TCU. Turnover on downs, punt, safety, end of half, fumble, punt, turnover on downs. They ended with a turnover on downs as well. Just a stellar defensive performance from Hoodie in the Heels, as I'm calling them. And Coach Belichick, man, his fall from grace is one of the greatest falls from grace ever in the landscape of pro sports, if I'm being open, honest, and transparent about it. Bill Belichick, man, for a long while, and maybe still to a lot of people, considered the greatest head coach of all time in the NFL. And last year, in his first year at Chapel Hill, it wasn't just about what happened on the football field. It was the relationship with Jordan Hudson. It was the pettiness towards the New England Patriots franchise, you know, preventing them from coming on campus and scouting in recruiting guys. Last year, his reputation at UNC took such a massive hit that it almost felt like there was no coming back from it. He went out. It was super active this year in the portal. They brought in a boatload of freshmen. And more importantly, he got that rat, Michael Lombardi, away from the program, who I think was doing no good for Hoodie. And ultimately, without him being there, I think they'll just be better. I want to get into this, though, and open up the phones for you at 310-840-4910. Bill Belichick right now, 1-0. Looking at the schedule, and this is where I'll show my bias a little bit. They got East Tennessee State this week. That'll be another big win. Then they're going to get their ass whipped in consecutive weeks by Clemson and Notre Dame. I can see them going on the road and maybe stealing one from Pitt. I can see them beating Fran Brown and Syracuse. They're going to beat they're going to beat UConn, and they're going to beat NC State at season's end. There's a real legitimate shot for this group to make it to a bowl game in 2026. There is. But I want to ask this question at 310-840-4910. How would you define success for Bill Belichick at Chapel Hill with the Tar Heels? 310-840-4910. How do you define success for Hoodie in the Heels? Because here's the reality. When you have a coach of Bill Belichick's ilk, I assume that you're routinely going to be able to bring in the top talent across the landscape of college football And the reality is that simply hasn't been the case. It feels eerily similar to Coach Prime at Colorado. Two dudes that have tremendous reputations, two dudes that know how to create pros, that know what it takes to get to the pro level. I assumed that people would be scratching and clawing and fighting to enroll at Colorado, to get a bag from Colorado. I thought people would be geeked up to get a scholarship from the University of North Carolina for football to come play for Coach Belichick. But that hasn't been the case. That hasn't been the case for Colorado or in the short time for Belichick at Colorado, UNC, rather. Hadn't been the case. Hasn't been the case. In terms of how I would define success, being in some Pop-Tart bowl, I don't want to disrespect the Pop-Tart bowl. That was probably the wrong bowl to choose. Everybody loves the Pop-Tart bowl. But like the Duke's Mayo bowl, like, I'm a Hellman's guy myself. Like, Bill Belichick and company, making a bowl game is not the expectation. They didn't bring, you know, him to Chapel Hill to play in the Duke's Mayo Bowl. It's just not why they did it. 310-840-4910. How would you define success for Bill Belichick at UNC with the Tar Heels? Your call's next.
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full transparency, just pulling the curtain back. Whenever I hear this song, it's like 2:42 a.m. That's not what it is right now. It's 1 a.m. Eastern time here on Westwood One Sports Night with the youngest in charge, Linnell Willingham, getting up to 3 a.m. Eastern time. In and out. That's what time it feels like right now. I mean, honestly, as we roll throughout the final 2 hours of this show, we will get back into LSU versus USC. But, man, as I'm getting ready for the show tonight,

This, to me, sucks more than any time period on the sports calendar. The time period between cut down day and the start of the regular season. Lucky for us, we get a pretty damn good week one in the world of college football to kind of get us there and get our whistle wet, so to speak, for the NFL action that's going to come up during the season. Man, as I'm scrolling today, y'all know I don't consume anything, but I'll just give you my rundown of how I entertain myself. I bought Madden 27 recently, by the way. So get at your boy. You can add me on PlayStation. But no, I watch press conferences. I watch early 2000s wrestling. I watch murder docs. And I watch wrestling podcasts. Outside of that, I don't watch anything really to entertain myself. And as I'm scrolling throughout the timeline today, I'm realizing, like, there's, like, nothing going on. There's no juicy, tantalizing NFL story for me to get geeked up about. Obviously, we were just talking about, I say that as we just come off a talk about Joey Porter and the Steelers being at odds. But, man, it just feels like it's a little bit of a dry period right now. It's a little slow when it comes to the news cycle. Embrace it now. I should be embracing it right now. You all should be embracing it now. Because I'm telling you, 1 week from today, now that it's officially Wednesday on the East Coast, 1 week from today it gets started, and it's not going to end for a long, long time. And I can't wait for it. NFL regular season gets underway. 1 week from today, Seahawks, Patriots, rematch of the Super Bowl from this past winter. Super duper excited for that. We had week zero this past weekend in the landscape of college football. And if you listen to Saturday Morning Sports here on Westwood One Sports, you heard me predict going into the game that I thought Hoodie in the Heels, Bill Belichick and the UNC Tar Heels program, I thought they'd go across the pond to upset TCU. When it comes to that game across the pond, it feels like we're getting the upset each and every year. We saw, you know, Brent King and company go across the pond to upset Florida State. It just feels like every year it happens, right? This year, no different. Defensive masterclass from Coach Belichick and company. It was vintage Hoodie. Making you play with your hand behind your back. They couldn't do anything offensively. Talking about TCU. If you watch this game, more luck. Or better luck to you, man. You were a soldier, a trooper. It was an ugly one to watch if you watched all four quarters of it. But, man, that game, for me at least, felt like for the first time, first of all, it was probably the most important win for Coach Belichick since he's gotten to UNC. Why do I say that? Nationally televised audience on ESPN, standalone game. Everybody's watching. And you needed some good juju. You needed a feather in your cap, so to speak. The narrative surrounding Bill Belichick is that he don't got it no more. But what I think Hoodie in the Hill showed you this past weekend is that Stella got her groove back. What Bill Belichick showed you this weekend is that don't forget who the hell I am. And it got me thinking, man, because like I said, if you were just now joining the show, we went through the Tar Heels schedule. They're 1-0 after the win last week. They're going to beat East Tennessee State coming up in a home opener this weekend. They're going to get boat raced by both Notre Dame and Clemson. As far as the game against Pitt, like, they'll have a shot in that one, I feel like. They'll probably lose to Duke. And then they can get UConn, Syracuse, and NC State. That's six wins right there. The goal this year for UNC, it should be to be bowl eligible. You should be a 6-7 win team. You should. That got me thinking, like, how would I define success for Coach Belichick at UNC? And the more and more I think about it, I got to remember who we're talking about. We're talking about arguably the best NFL coach of all time.

0: talking about one of the greatest defensive masterminds of all time. So when it comes to setting expectations and what success looks like, being bowl eligible, my ass, ain't enough. You better be bowl eligible year in and year out. You're in the ACC. How would I define success for Hoodie in the Hills? With the expansion of the college football playoff, success for UNC is making the CFP to me. For Bill Belichick, if we're talking about how do you define success for Hoodie in the Hills, how do you define success for Bill Belichick at UNC with the expanded college football playoff, I would think punching your ticket to the CFP is where you start, right? Punch your ticket to the CFP. Be bowl eligible, obviously. I think the reason I have, and some people are going to say, Linnell, what the hell are you talking about, pal? Look at what they did last year. How the hell is that program going to end up in the college football playoff? How is UNC, of all places, going to end up in the college football playoff? It's easy. This is where maybe I have like a lack of fundamental understanding. That's what I said earlier. I made this mistake with Coach Prime. I guess I'm doing it with Coach Belichick, too. I expect Bill Belichick and UNC year in and year out. And this, the first 2 years, I'll give them a pass, right? Year in and year out, I expect them to put together a damn formidable roster. They have the resources. Or do they? But I guess that's where things kind of get unchy. They have Bill Belichick, who is a hell of a resource, but financially, do they have the resources to compete within the ACC from a football standpoint? We had the convos during basketball season about them not being able to land top freshmen anymore. So is the money funny or not?
1: They definitely have the resources. There is no doubt about that. The problem is, and this is a come to Jesus moment, if you will, Bill Belichick is not known for building a great roster.
0: Huh, you don't say. Isn't that why he's not in the NFL anymore?
1: I mean, even back to those days in New England, old number 12 did a lot of heavy lifting some of those years. Not every year. You know, you got Randy Moss, Gronk, and Aaron Hernandez, RIP, or maybe not in peace. But they put together good rosters, but towards the end of the tenure, Bill Belichick is a little bit of a controlling individual, and they just weren't putting out good quality rosters. I don't know how well he's evaluating 18, 19, 20-year-olds. You got Billy Edwards, a quarterback.
0: Are you alluding to the fact that maybe the game has passed Bill Belichick by?
1: I think Bill Belichick gets in his own way. I think I'm more alluding to that. I don't think the game has passed him by. Football's football. If you're really good at stopping another team from scoring, you'll be fine. And Bill Belichick is a defensive genius, I would say. I don't think there's any doubt about that. But I think he gets in his own way sometimes. You know what my favorite trend in college football is right now while everyone is screaming and crying about the sport dying? I love when NFL coaches come back and coach because they tear it up. Matt Patricia is the best defensive coordinator in the country right now because he spent years trying to stop Aaron Rodgers, and all of a sudden coming back to stop a 22-year-old is a lot easier.
0: And I expect that with Hoodie too, though, Denton. Like, that's why, not to his credit, like last year that was the clear-cut better side of the football. If you watch Saturday's game, like, that's their, once again, clear-cut better side of the football. They're a pretty damn good defense, like NFL talent on defense.
1: Well, they didn't have NFL talent last year. They didn't have anybody get drafted. It was embarrassing. Like, you talk about roster building. Now, some of that's difficult because coming in to build a roster as a new coach for the first time who's never done it before is not an easy thing. I know people like to simplify it as you're just throwing money at all of these dudes, but
0: that's not what it is, then. It's not just throwing a bag at people.
1: It is not. No, because everyone has a bag.
0: Everyone has a bag. Everyone has a bag. I mean, it's really nothing else to say.
1: I mean, it's really like everybody has a bag. Everybody has money now. You could maybe do it a little bit differently in the beginning of the NIL if you were ahead of the curve. You could do it a little bit differently before the NIL if you were in the SEC. But now everybody has a bag. You got to have a quarterback in college football to be legitimate. And Billy Edwards, God love him, he's not proven to be that. yet. And the ACC has a bunch of good quarterbacks that are going to be playing in the conference this year. We saw one of them play immediately after UNC in Bo Prevala.
0: But that, this is where I get frustrated. And I ask questions. Why were they forced to go with Billy Edwards Jr.? You're Bill freaking Belichick. Well, you couldn't have landed a better quarterback?
1: He couldn't land a better quarterback.
0: Why? Like, that's my thing. As we sit here and have this conversation about, well, how do you define success for Bill Belichick at Chapel Hill? Initially, Denton, I'm thinking, well, I mean, you got to start off with being bowl eligible. Win 6-7 games, because that seems like a tall task at this point. But ultimately, when you consider, one, the university, the resources, and who Bill Belichick is, they should be able, with the new format at its peak, if he can really get things going, they should be knocking on the doorstep of the CFP. That's how I would define success.
1: Yeah, they're not going to be successful. That's not going to happen. I don't think Bill's going to be there long enough for that to be a thing. If you look at some of the quarterbacks that were available to transfer, some of it is a money thing. I mean, Brennan Scoresby went to Texas Tech because they put $5 million on the table and no one else was doing that. I think something similar for Sam Leavitt. I don't know if it was $5 million, but he went to LSU. Darian Mensah made the jump very oddly from Duke to Miami. That felt like it was a financial thing, but on top of that, it is also about winning, and it is also about getting to the NFL. And as much as we can sit here and praise Bill Belichick for being one of the greatest coaches that we've ever seen, and all of that is accurate, I don't know that there's a feeling amongst 19 and 20-year-olds that say, hey, if I'm a quarterback, who's the guy that's going to give me the best opportunity to get to the NFL?
0: Yeah, it's not,
1: because he's just not an offensive guy.
0: When you bring in Coach Petrino, does that help with that?
1: I mean, it might have been 06.
0: Yeah.
1: I mean, he's brought in a bunch of dudes. Honestly, I mean, I think the guy on his staff with the best reputation coaching-wise might be his son.
0: Steve.
1: Yeah,
0: I don't even think Steve coached this weekend. Guy.
1: He's had some medical stuff, but
0: yeah,
1: he's a pretty good defensive
0: coach. Isn't he known for the famous tongue out? Makes the weird face.
1: He does look like a Lickitung if you're a Pokemon fan.
0: I was going to say Festus.
1: Festus also, but he has a little bit more hair than Festus does. But if you don't get a quarterback, you are in trouble. And he can't get a quarterback.
0: 310-840-4910 is the number. Here on Westwood One Sports Night. How would you define success for Bill Belichick at UNC? And what's more likely? Bill Belichick having success in Chapel Hill or the NFL coming back calling? 310-840-4910 is the number. Speaking of the National Football League, when it comes to Coach Belichick, I think you said something, Denton, that sparked my brain as to why he's even in Chapel Hill in the first place. He showed his ass in a negative way on the way out of the door in the NFL. The drafting track record, the lack of first-round hits, the lack of draft hits, period, ultimately is why he got shown the door in New England.
1: We all know people in your day-to-day life that can't, for whatever reason, get out of their own way. Whatever the decisions that they're making, and it's not like they're bad people. Like, I don't know that Bill's a bad person necessarily.
0: Right.
1: He has his way of doing it, and he can't adjust, and he could not at the end of his tenure in New England, and he has not shown the ability in Carolina. He can't get out of his own way, and he can't change.
0: My grandma Francis once said, a hard head makes a soft ass. You can continue to be hard-headed all you want. You don't get your ass whipped for it. You can continue to not adjust to the times all you want, Bill Belichick. You're going to lose as a result.
1: I kind of laugh at this comment from JoJo, standing up for Bill. I get it. He's been coached for 40 years. He has nothing else to prove. He's a psycho. That's my favorite thing about all these coaches. He doesn't, but he's a psycho. And he wants to prove things. That's literally what differentiates him. That's why he's had as much success as he did in the NFL. There's not a college football coach in this country that's not a psycho that thinks that they can't go and do something. That's why you do it. Could you imagine if Kurt Cignetti just went to Indiana and thought, well, I'm at Indiana, I'm just going to collect a paycheck for a little bit and I'm going to be fine? No, the guy's he has 18 screws loose, but the 18th one got him a championship.
0: Pretty much. You got to be obsessed with winning and be borderline obsessive when it comes to the process, man. I don't know. Me and D-Day differ on this one. I just have too much respect for him. I'm talking about Bill Belichick. I have too much respect for his football acumen. What I don't have respect for, and ultimately this is why Denton's saying he's not going to have success, not the best people person. So when it comes to landing the top recruits across the country, when it comes to wooing somebody to come to Chapel Hill, I don't know if Coach Belichick's sugar is as sweet as some of the others across the country. It's the reality of it. 310-840-4910 is the number. How would you define success for Coach Belichick in Chapel Hill with the Tar Heels? Hoodie in the heels is what I'm calling them. They're 1-0 after their week zero win across the pond against TCU. How would you define success for Coach Belichick and the Tar Heels? And then what is more likely, Westwood One Sports Night family? What's more likely? Which of these two scenarios? Bill Belichick finding success in Chapel Hill or him finding his way back to the National Football League? 310-840-4910 is the number. Andrew is in Columbus wanting to check in. Andrew, good evening, my man.
2: What up, guys? So I'm an Atlanta Falcons fan, and I don't know if you guys remember, you know, when this all first went down, you know, him getting out, you know, he interviewed with Arthur Blank.
0: Arthur Blank, yeah. And Robert Kraft apparently trashed him.
2: Right. And you know what's sad is, you know, we decided to go with Arthur Smith. I'm a Buckeye fan. Now Arthur Smith is the OC, whatever. But here's my thing. I don't think Bill Belichick would have made the dumb decision of getting, you know, the quarterback from Michigan State. What's his face? The guy that's with him with Las Vegas now. But anyways,
1: Kirk Cousins.
2: Yeah, thank you. Kirk Cousins. And then we draft Penix Jr. I think Blank didn't want to give up Rich McKay. And because, you know, when he wanted to come in, he wanted a clean house. He wanted, you know, the final decision over everything. I don't think there's a redeeming path at North Carolina. I think he needs to go back to the NFL. And you know, maybe too much time has passed. I don't know if it's a redeeming quality back in the NFL, but what I can tell you is had he landed in Atlanta, Atlanta would look vastly different right now. Maybe
0: in a good way or a bad way?
2: Well,
0: you're looking too sweet right now.
2: No. But we've got four quarterbacks we're carrying. There's what, one of four teams doing that right now in the NFL? I don't think he would have got us in the predicament of having Kirk Cousins and then Michael Penix. I think we were just stuck with maybe Cousins or somebody different, and we would have drafted somebody else.
0: I would say this, if Belichick would have gotten the job in the ATL, and I appreciate the call, there would have been a lot more stability there. A lot more stability, to me at least.
1: There would have been so much more Kirk Cousins there. I mean, Bill Belichick loves Kirk Cousins.
0: You would have rode it till the wheels fell off, huh? Not a total surprise. 310-840-4910 is the number. How would you define success for Coach Belichick in Chapel Hill with the Tar Heels? And then what's more likely, Coach Belichick finding success at the collegiate level or finding his way back to the National Football League? We'll take your calls, plus get back into LSU versus the SEC next here on Westwood One Sports Night. 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
1: 310-840-4910, the number here on Westwood One Sports Night. Getting you up to 3 a.m. Eastern Time, about an hour and a half left to go in the program. What we're chewing on right now on the phones is this. We saw Bill Belichick and the Tar Heels get a win in week zero of the college football season. Crossed the pond against TCU. A defensive masterclass put on by Coach Belichick and the Tar Heels. And the other thing that stood out, it felt like for the first time in a long time, Bill Belichick was happy. Felt like for the first time in a long time, Coach Belichick, there was the, when they got the fourth down stop, him like doing the hand gesture and like showing emotion. Like that's what I want to see from the hoodie, man. And honestly, like when, and I'm like a contrarian sometimes, oh, shocker, just a little bit. When everyone's ragging on somebody, when everyone's curb stomping somebody, and I guess you can describe the past year and a half, 2 years of Bill Belichick's career as that, it makes you want to root for him. And last weekend, this past Saturday, for the first time in a long time, I felt myself rooting for Coach Belichick. Rooting for him. I believe Coach Belichick, like in reality, I wouldn't say he's gotten a bad rap. I would say he's been, had his character assassinated. He's been overly scrutinized and borderline disrespected with some of the comments that folks make about him. Honestly. It's the, one of the greatest defensive minds that's ever coached football before at any level. So you got to put some respect on him. After watching them win, and I've said this a couple of times now, after watching them win this weekend, they'll play East Tennessee State coming up this week. Looking at their schedule, it's cupcakes off. They should get to 6-7 wins and be bowl eligible. They got me thinking, how would you define success for Coach Belichick in Chapel Hill with the Tar Heels? And then what is more likely, Coach Belichick finding success in Chapel Hill or Coach Belichick finding his way back to the NFL? 310-840-4910. Cole is in San Diego wanting to check in. What's going on?
2: How's it going?
1: Going good.
2: Yeah, I think 7 wins is kind of the line. He's got to get at least 7. Really, 8 to 10 is kind of, you know, that would really be successful, but 7 wins definitely he's got to get. And he's got to at least be competitive against the ACC.
1: Yeah, the problem is, and I appreciate the call, the conference is getting better. Miami, Louisville, Virginia, Tech's going to be back before you know it. I just think Bill Belichick is too sharp of a football mind. I just think he's accomplished too much. I think he's seen too much to just assume that things are going to continue to go poorly, to just assume that he's going to continue to struggle. That hasn't been the case his entire career. He's had success everywhere he's landed. I feel like a lot of America is at a point right now where the sexy popular thing to do is to write off Bill Belichick. It is. Everyone is doubting Bill Belichick. Everyone's doubting the Tar Heels. It feels like his story is already written. He's only in his second year. Going into his second game of his second year coming up this weekend. Yet folks act as if his story is already written. And people have used his choice and a girlfriend as like a way to knock him down, a way to hit him below the belt, you know? Feel for him, man. This is still Bill freaking Belichick that we're talking about, guys. It's Bill Belichick. How would I define success for him? Like I said, bowl game. Not just any bowl game, though. But I don't know. I look at Belichick, and I feel like maybe more than any other sports figure in the past 18 months, his reputation has taken a massive hit. I expect him at some point to have success when it comes to the UNC Tar Heels. I just do. There was a massive scandal going on, or I don't even want to call it a scandal, a massive fight going on right now within the landscape of college football, LSU versus the SEC. And yesterday, hearing from Coach Kiffin and hearing him continue to spin this narrative to benefit the Tigers is fascinating here. But, like, I think everyone understands and everyone's abreast of the situation when it comes to Lane, LSU, and what they're trying to accomplish here. We talked about it last night. Like, I think Lane is at a point right now where if he was very honest and forthcoming about what he was doing and why he was doing it, I think the tone and tenor around him would change significantly. Honestly. If he was upfront about what he was trying to do, if he wasn't trying to spin people and pull wool over folks' eyes, I think folks would understand him and folks would respect him more. Lane just wants to win. Lane doesn't care about LSU. Lane doesn't care about the kids in that damn locker room. Lane Kiffin cares about leaving Baton Rouge with the best record possible. That's it. And the reality is that's the case for every college coach across the country. Lane is trying to act as if he's bending the rules for someone else's gain. That's the part that's pissing me off. That's the part where I can't stand to listen to him talk. And my mind has changed on this over the past week and a half. I would respect him a hell of a lot more if he just came out and was forthcoming about what he's trying to do. He cares about winning more than anything else. To his credit, this is a tall tale sign of a good leader, so maybe he's that, at least. He's got the players on the team bought in to what he's trying to do as well. He said it yesterday. He spoke to the leadership council of the football team and got their blessing. They said, look, if it's about us winning, if it has to do with us improving the football program, then we're all for it. One of the presumed members of that leadership council is starting quarterback Sam Leavitt. Leavitt had this to say about the current consternation between LSU and the SEC.
3: Yeah, Coach Kiffin came and talked to the leadership council, and obviously the whole team's kind of been talking about it. We all were, nothing but excited for, the opportunity to bring guys in and help us win some games. I don't really know why there's such an issue with it. If it's our fifth year, everybody gets 5 years in college, so I don't know the exact details on everything. I'm just here to play ball, but, came and talked to the leadership council, and everyone's on board with, making it happen if everything falls into place and it's legal, so.
1: When I hear Sam Leavitt speak, I got to give Lane Kiffin a pat on the back. I mean, you want to talk about your message getting through to your guys, your message getting through to the leadership of your football team. That's what Lane's doing. Sam Leavitt's a voice, a leader for the LSU Tigers program. And for him to get up in front of the media and go to bat for his coach, essentially, is what he did, and be in unison and be in lockstep with the thought process of his coach. It makes Lane look damn good. It does. Sorry. I think everybody within the LSU program is on one accord. Lane deserves credit for that. He does. The problem is, I don't know if them being on one accord, I don't know if them trying to fight this fight, I don't know if it will ultimately deem itself to be beneficial to LSU and its athletic department. I believe, like I said, you can't play around with Greg Sankey in the SEC the way that they're trying to. You can't. You can't play around with Greg Sankey. You you know, in turn, can't play around with Donde Plowman, the Tennessee chancellor. These people within the landscape of the conference aren't going for Lane's BS, aren't going for LSU's BS. And they told you yesterday just how serious they were. Serious as a heart attack. They're willing to take precedented steps to get their point across and to enforce their rules of their conference. I believe this thing ends up going to the federal level, similarly to how what we saw between the Big 12, Texas Tech, and Brandon Sorsby. But while we do have an opportunity here, like I've said a couple of times since we began talking about this last week, you gotta give credit, I believe, to each respective conference in the job that they've done self-governing. Ain't bad. They're handling themselves like bosses. There's unity. There's power in numbers. I gotta stop kicking this camera. There are power in numbers. There are. I think you're noticing that with this situation when it comes to the SEC versus LSU. I want to ask this question on the phones at 310-840-4910. We know the details of this situation. It feels like everyone in the country is against LSU. Is LSU a heel? Or do they have, in your mind, go-away heat? What is a heel? A heel is a villain, that you want to see lose. Somebody that you're tuning in to see, hey, are they going to have things go haywire? I know a lot of people are going to tune in Saturday night at 7:30 simply because it's LSU versus Clemson, right? Two blue blood programs in the landscape of college football. Two well-known brands. But do you really care about the game, or you hate watching LSU because of the crap that they have tried to pull here? Or are they a go-away, or do they have go-away heat, right? To where you're tired of LSU, and you're tired of hearing about him, and you're tired of seeing Lane Kiffin on your TV screen at a press conference each and every day, trying to justify the BS that he's pulling. And to take it a step further, you want to see them expelled from the SEC, like the chancellors and the presidents and the ADs yesterday alluded to. 310-840-4910. Is LSU a heel, or do they have go-away heat? Your calls on that. Plus, I'll tell you why the Tennessee Titans look like a power-hungry organization at the moment. Next.
0: Aaron Donald is back. I'm back. 2 years away with a shot at another ring. Now the three-time defensive player of the year joins Myles Garrett on the NFL's most terrifying defensive front. How are teams supposed to stop that? Westwood One Sports.
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0: Yes, indeedy. Get ready to enter the final hour of power coming up here in the next 15 here on Westwood One Sports Night. Youngest in charge, Lynell Willingham, rocking out with you as we get you up to 3 a.m. Eastern time. Oliver, you gave me a warning about the caller on the line. Billy is in Knoxville. Billy, how are you, pal?
1: What's going on, Lynell?
0: What up, man? How you doing?
1: I'm doing all right, man. I'm just driving around delivering this fuel, and I've been sitting here listening to y'all talk about Lane Kiffin. And boy, we got something for him whenever he comes to Knoxville. If he thought it was loud and ruckus the last time, wait till he tries to pull some of his BS of having his players lay down and all that
0: real
1: stuff.
0: Real quick, what'd you think about the Dolly decals, man?
1: Man, I hate it that Dolly passed away, man. You know, she's something special around here. She was 80 years old, man, you know, and I mean, she lived a full life, man, and a good life.
0: No, she did. She did. I hope you don't think I was asking you, what did you think about Dolly Parton dying? Because, like, that obviously is sad. I was asking, what did you think about the decals on the helmet that they're putting on for?
1: Oh, I hadn't heard nothing about it.
0: Either today or yesterday.
1: I think it's awesome, dude. If they're going to honor her, yeah. I mean, honor her because she did a lot for the kids around here, dude.
0: By the way, you root for the Vols. You a Titans fan too?
1: I was more of a Colts fan. I followed Peyton around. You know, Dallas Cowboys fans, we could take or leave the Titans. I mean,
0: Dude, I love your accent. By the way, I could literally listen to you all night long. I appreciate you. I'm gonna let you run, brother.
1: Hey, man, I appreciate it.
0: I appreciate you too, man. I mean, what an accent that guy's got. Are you kidding me? Good God Almighty. Do you have Cam Ward ready to go, Oliver Popular? This situation is pretty fascinating. I want to let you hear a back-and-forth exchange between Titans quarterback Cam Ward and a member of the Tennessee Titans media. Take a listen.
2: How would Cam Ward assess the way Cam Ward has played so far this preseason?
3: How would you assess it?
2: Not well.
3: You don't think so?
2: I don't think so.
3: I'm glad you don't think so. That's good.
2: How would you assess it?
3: You know, I assess it as, you know, did we win the game or did we lose the game? I assess it as what I can get better at. I don't assess it as someone who can get up there and, you know, operate when everything's on. It's a different process level. So it's more of, you know, slowing down the game to everybody. And I believe we made a huge jump from week one to week two because we're getting more condensed in the playbook. We're not really opening everything up. And, you know, when we come to week one, I think it'll be a different story.
0: So that back and forth exchange, obviously a little contentious with the reporter saying, yeah, I didn't think you played well at all. This was Jared Stillman, who covers the Titans, who was asking the question, and he is a part of Mad Dog Sports Radio on Sirius XM. And as a result of that back and forth exchange, guys, the Tennessee Titans revoked that reporter's credential. He is no longer allowed to cover the Tennessee Titans based on this back and forth exchange. If you're just now joining us, this back and forth exchange between Jared Stillman and Cam Ward got Jared Stillman's credentials revoked from the Tennessee Titans.
2: How would Cam Ward assess the way Cam Ward has played so far this preseason?
3: How would you assess it?
2: Not well.
3: You don't think so?
2: I don't think so.
3: I'm glad you don't think so. That's good.
2: How would you assess it?
3: You know, I assess it as, you know.
0: You can cut it right there, Oliver. And I thought, like, to Jared Stillman's credit, like, first and foremost, he shouldn't have had his credentials revoked. I want to get you all's thoughts on it at 310-840-4910. Are the Titans right or wrong for revoking this media member's credentials. I didn't think he did anything wrong. Did he go a little bit hard in the paint saying, no, I don't think he played well? Yeah, maybe a little, but he was being honest. He was never disrespectful. He was never disparaging. He was never demeaning towards Cam Ward. He was just giving his honest opinion. And then he gave Cam the opportunity to assess his own play, even after the hostile exchange. And to Cam's credit, I thought Cam gave a very thought-provoking answer and an answer that he really took some time to think about. Seeing this guy get his credential revoked over this was crazy. And look, as I've gotten the chance to be in this industry covering, you know, NFL training camps, going out and covering different teams, the media culture for each NFL team is different, right? What gets your credentials revoked in Tennessee may not get your credentials revoked in Baltimore, right? What gets your credentials revoked in Washington may not get your credentials revoked in L.A., right? It's subjective, and it's the discretion of each PR team, right? Each communication staff. I don't know if the Titans can go back and reverse this decision. But if they don't, what a terrible look for that organization. Are you kidding? And if I'm being honest, and Denton, let me know if I'm going too hard with this piece of it. I think Cam Ward should come out and advocate for that guy to get his credential back. If I'm being honest.
4: Yeah, it's not even like the question was that tough of a question.
0: No, not at all.
4: And as you mentioned, like, Cam Ward had a really good answer there. Like, there was a lot of nuance in his answer being like, well, I actually really love the way that we did this, this, this, and this. So, like, from a back-and-forth standpoint, is it a little aggressive, maybe? Do you want to just have media members constantly being like, hey, I think he sucked? Not the nicest thing in the world, but I thought as far as a back-and-forth went, that actually was a pretty smooth back-and-forth, and I think it made Cam Ward look a lot better.
0: That's what you want. Like, that's literally like press conference 101. Getting the player to give you that detailed of an answer to where he's really speaking and going in and giving you nuance that you didn't have prior. 310-840-4910. Are the Titans wrong for revoking that reporter's credentials? And then should Cam Ward advocate for the reporter to get his credentials back? 310-840-4910. Your calls plus the final hour of power next here on Westwood One Sports Night.
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0: Final hour of power upon us. Here on a Tuesday night edition of What's Up on Sports Night. Youngest in charge, Linnell Willingham, rocking out with you as we get you up to 3 a.m. Eastern time, doom scrolling during the last commercial break, because what else would I do? And during my doom scrolling, I came across, I don't even know what to describe that as. It's not a mosh pit per se, but every time I come and I'm going to tweet the link out at NELL_BTP. Every time I come across these sorts of videos, it always puts me down a rabbit hole, and I begin watching for like 10, 15 minutes at a time, and I waste a whole lot of time doing it. Folks out there that listen to like heavy metal and like goth rock and like swing your arms around to dance and like punch people in the face on purpose on accident, you're a crazy, crazy bunch of people. A crazy bunch of people.
1: You Ryan, say that, but our favorite story together involves that kind of music. We can share that after you get to Ryan on the phones.
0: Yeah, I totally agree. Ryan is in Maine. What's up, Ryan?

0: You're crap. You're garbage. You know, like, if you've had a chance, what are you going to do this year? You're like, none of that. He said, not well. And that gets you revoked? Come on now.
1: Yeah. It's honestly kind of crazy. Do you agree with what I said? And do you think I'm taking it too far? I almost, knowing the type of dude that Cam Ward is, knowing how he was raised, good parents, sweet Southern boy, I'm almost disappointed that Cam is not advocating for this reporter to get his credentials back.
0: When you said that, I was like, perfect. That would be the remedy for the whole situation. Like, whoa, hey, yo, you know, like, hey, obviously this guy has a job, he has a deal, and he asked me a solid question, and I answered it not, you know, like, and not well. Like, really bad.
1: I appreciate the call, but I'm gonna like, so let me go pull up the brother's name again. I think it's Jarrett Stillman. He ain't ever getting that credential back. I went and clicked on his Twitter. He has been going ham on Twitter about the Titans, bashing them, bashing the organization, bashing the ownership group, bashing everybody but the quarterback, Cam Ward. And again, I want to give Cam credit, right? Thought he handled it in the moment like a pro. I don't think the dude should have got his credential revoked. I love that Cam was able to be, you know, give a thought-provoking answer and was nuanced and wasn't being a smartass. I love that from Cam. But on the flip side, like, this situation's got out of hand. And they did entirely too much, in my opinion. Hopefully, for that guy's sake, he is able to get his credential back, because that sucks, man. Imagine how much more difficult they just made his job, you know, by taking his access away over a question that was actually pretty darn respectful, if you ask me. 310-840-4910. Is the number here on What's Up on Sports Night. I'm going to get to our top story of the night while we got a chance to reset things. If you're a fan of the Los Angeles Angels, you should feel like you just hit the lottery. The Los Angeles Angels earlier today purchased by sports owner mogul Stan Kroenke, purchased the Angels for $4 billion, a Major League Baseball record. And if I'm being honest, just from reading the articles on the story and seeing people's reaction via social media, I think a lot of people within the landscape of sports, specifically in the world of Major League Baseball, are actually quite surprised that this happened today. Quite surprised that they actually had this go through. And as I mentioned earlier in the show, if you're an Angels fan, it's like a kid on Christmas Day. I remember when, and I told the story earlier, I remember when I was in high school, I probably won all but six games during my high school career, if I'm being honest, right? And we weren't very good, right? Shout out Magruder High School in Rockville, Maryland, right? Weren't very good. My freshman year, my sophomore year, my junior year, we were led by a head coach in Kevin Bernat who didn't know his head from his ass when it came to football, in my opinion, right? And everybody within the program could not stand this dude. And at a certain point, when your program loses confidence in its leadership group, you're never going to be able to reach and achieve success. You're just not. And that is what happened for my high school football program when I was a sophomore and a junior. We lost hope. Excuse me. We lost faith within the program due to the leadership. And we thought, as a result of that, we wouldn't have a shot. We're stuck in the mud. We're screwed. Guys are thinking about transferring, so on and so forth. I'll never forget the day that it was announced, and I forgot who told us, where it was announced that Kevin Bernat was stepping down as the head coach at Magruder High School. Literally felt like a kid in a candy shop. Felt like a damn teenager on Christmas Day. I mean, I was

0: the hell up. It felt like a breath of fresh air. It felt like, finally, for the first time in a while, we've got a shot. Maybe not to win no state championship or anything like that, but we got a shot to at least be doing the damn thing the right way. And if you're an Angels fan, when it comes to this news, a Stan Kroenke buying this franchise, you've got to feel like, damn, we're back in the fight. That's the only way that you should feel. We're back in the fight. Because the reality is, and if I know how baseball fans are, I know how Angel fans probably are, baseball is a very niche sport. Normally, if you follow baseball very closely, it's the only thing that you're following, right? Stan Kroenke, Angels fans, if you don't know it yet, obviously he's got a lot of damn money. He just pulled out $4 billion to come by you, right? He's got the Midas touch. There is an argument to be made. First and foremost, he is undoubtedly the best owner right now in pro sports. There's an argument to be made that he's building a resume to be known as the greatest pro sports owner of all time. You look at the resume, the track record, what he's accomplished in the NFL with the Rams, what he accomplished in the NBA with the Denver Nuggets, what he's accomplished in the NHL with the Colorado Avalanche. Everything Stan Kroenke touches turns to gold. And here's the thing, right? The Angels, if you're an Angels fan and you're still sticking around with this organization, you're as loyal as they come, first and foremost. It has been god-awful, right? And the thing that sucks about it, if you're an Angels fan, that six-year stretch, 04 to 2010, 04 to 09, you won the AL West five times. You were one of the power players in the American League. You're one of the power players within the landscape of Major League Baseball. Your attendance was off the chain. You had a ridiculous, at the time, unprecedented TV rights deal. Everything was turning up green for the LA Angels in the early 2000s. And then insert Mike Trout, insert Shohei Ohtani, and Angels fans can agree with me in saying they totally wasted the prime of two surefire Hall of Famers. Shohei no longer in town. Mike Trout's got his body beat up, used, and abused. And the reality is, what is it? Since 2010, they've won one playoff game, one playoff series? Not going to cut it. Not going to cut it. If you're an Angels fan and if you've been on the verge of giving up and you have lost faith, I get it. When you watch your organization spoil the prime of Trout and Ohtani and clinch 11 consecutive losing seasons, it's tough. Here's the thing, though. Every bad team in the landscape of pro sports, to me, has one thing in common. Whether it's the then Washington Redskins, whether it's the New York Jets with Woody Johnson, whether it's the Kings in the NBA, whether it's the Browns with Jimmy Haslam, every poor pro sports organization has one thing in common: poor ownership. Every bad team in pro sports that is routinely in that spot has one thing in common, and it's poor ownership. And that's the reality. It has been the reality for the LA Angels. Insert Stan Kroenke, who's got a bag that's super duper deep. If you're an Angels fan, you gotta feel like, hold the hell on now. We got an opportunity. We got an opportunity here to get back on top. Just looking at the resume of Stan Kroenke. They've been to the Super Bowl twice since moving back to L.A. in 2016. Two Stanley Cups with the Colorado Avalanche. An NBA title with Denver. An MLS Cup with the Colorado Rapids. A Premier League title with Arsenal FC. He knows what he's doing, man. And the thing that he's done in all of these stops is when he gets there, right? And this is the problem with a lot of owners in pro sports. They want to be hands-on. They're fans at the end of the day, right? A lot of these owners are rich-ass fans. They want to get in on everything. They want to make decisions about, you know, who's going to play first base. They want to make decisions about, you know, who's going to be the starting pitcher. They want to make all these decisions, right? The best owners in pro sports are great delegators. And what Stan Kroenke has done a tremendous job of, everywhere he's gone, whether it's Major League Baseball, the NBA, the NFL, the NHL, he has found smart football people, basketball people, hockey people, etc., and he's put them in power. I use the LA Rams as the best example of that. When you think about him going out and putting Les Snead in power, and you think about what Les Snead has turned into during his time with the Rams, viewed as one of the best GMs in all the pro sports, bringing a different philosophy, a different team building style and strategy to the National Football League, right? We loosely coined it the phrase F them picks. But the reality is what Les Snead has showed you is they're willing to mortgage first-round capital, second-round capital to get win-now impact players because their scouting department knocks it out of the park each and every year, rounds 3 through 6 in the draft. They go get and fill out their roster with their mid-round picks. And they've used that first-round capital, that second-round capital, to get a Matthew Stafford, to get a Myles Garrett, to get a Trent McDuffie, to get a Jalen Ramsey. You know what I'm saying? They figure it out. They found out, Les Snead has realized, at the NFL level, there is damn sure more than one way to skin a cat. So if you're an Angels fan, when you consider what's plagued your organization, the inability, well, let me just start from a financial standpoint. Before he even puts the right baseball people in power, talking about Stan Kroenke, he's going to go out and pay for him. His net worth is $24.3 billion. He comes in and is now the richest owner in all of Major League Baseball. If you don't think his pockets are going to be advantageous to the Los Angeles Angels, I think you're set tripping. I think you're not understanding how seismic of a move this is. This has the potential down the line to change the entire landscape of the American League. Now, the timing of this is very unique when you consider the work stoppage that's on the horizon for Major League Baseball. That makes it fascinating, this decision that's made. But at the end of the day, man, when it comes to Stan Kroenke and what I expect from him in Los Angeles, Angel fans, you can say that I'm tripping. You can say that I'm being a little bit too geeked up. I ain't trying to get you overly excited. But based off of the track record, you should be expecting a World Series trophy being brought to Anaheim sooner rather than later. That's what Stan Kroenke does. It's what he's known for. Death, taxes, and Stan Kroenke winning a title wherever he goes. Somebody in the YouTube chat wanted to hear from our resident Major League Baseball insider, Oliver Popular. Our guy M. Cosio 2012 says in the YouTube chat, what is Oliver Popular's take on the Anaheim Angels? What do you think, man? Us being Dodger fans, it doesn't really move the needle for us a lot. They're still second fiddle in town. But does it make you think twice? I'm just happy for Angel fans, honestly.
1: Yeah, this is massive. Just for record, the Angels won in 2002 the World Series. They were then bought by Artie Moreno in, I believe, 2003. That's the owner who just sold to Stan Kroenke. And he absorbed an amazing organization. Like you said, the numbers of how good they were in the 2000s, they were unbelievable. And
0: with the class of the American League.
1: And then, crazy enough, the year they drafted Mike Trout onward, they just could not figure it out. This is also the same guy, Artie Moreno, who said that winning is not a priority. and that fans don't care about it. That is, I mean, I don't know it verbatim, but that's pretty much what it is. That's never a good sign. So I'm very happy. This is definitely a place that can thrive and consistently win.
0: Didn't our guy Carlos Rendon, didn't he end up going out to Anaheim and acting a fool with the Angels? And the owner kind of empowered him here?
2: Anthony Rendon. Oliver, I have a question that's going to make a lot of our listeners very upset. It's going to make me very upset, my Mike Lino very upset. Were you born when the Angels won the World Series?
1: I was born about a month after, on December 2002.
2: So it's literally been a lifetime where that franchise has been largely irrelevant.
1: Pretty much.
0: That is incredible, to say the least. You should feel good, though, man, if you're a fan of the Anaheim Angels, of the Los Angeles Angels. You're going in the right direction, man. The fact that you have new ownership, the fact that you've got a new leader that's going to put the right baseball people in power, like, that's ultimately what matters. Ronnie is in Texas. Wanted to check in. Ronnie, what's going on, brother?
3: Hello, how's it going?
0: Going good, man. Good morning to you, brother.
3: Good morning to you. No, I was just calling about the Cam Ward. When I heard that, man, I was thinking just like you I know his mom and dad, and I've known Cam all his
0: life.
3: Really?
0: Okay.
3: Yeah. But anyway,
0: good dude.
3: Oh, he's a great dude, great family. But as soon as I heard that, man, that's what I was thinking. I was thinking, like, man, Cam still get that guy's credentials back.
0: And knowing the type of stand-up dude that Cam Ward is, it probably ends up going down that way. But we'll see if if the Titans are willing to budge, because Amy Adams, Shrunk, and company are petty. So that's just the reality of it.
3: So, that's exactly what I was thinking as soon as I heard that, man. I said, Cam's going to speak up and try to get this guy's credentials back, because he's just the type of person he is.
0: I hope for the Titans reporter's sake that Cam is able to pull some strings behind the scenes, man. And good luck to Cam and the Titans this year, buddy. Appreciate you, man. 310-840-4910. A little show note. As far as tomorrow goes, we got the two weekend shows, which you probably all don't. This audience probably cares nothing about. Totally different audience. But then we got Monday, Tuesday, and then Wednesday. On Wednesday, we obviously have the kickoff of the NFL season. We want to get some predictions here in pen, in Sharpie, for the 2026 NFL season. So that is something that you can look forward to coming up here over the next couple shows as we get geared up for the regular season opener, picking division winners, picking playoff teams, picking a Super Bowl winner, award winners, etc., man. We're getting closer and closer to the start of the NFL regular season, and I cannot wait. About a half hour left to go in the program here on Westwood One Sports Night. When we come back, we will take a spin around the National Football League. Jackson Dart speaking, Jalen Hurts speaking, and you won't believe what Browns head coach Todd Monken said about Deshaun Watson today. That is next here on Westwood One Sports Night.
4: The preseason is over, and just like that, the next football snap you see will mean something. 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

0: here in the final hour, final half hour, rather, of the program here on Westwood One Sports Night. Man, oh, man. In the NFL earlier, we talked about Joey Porter Jr. and his contract impasse that he's currently at with the Pittsburgh Steelers. And as we get closer and closer to the start of the regular season, it feels like the situation in Pittsburgh is either going to go one of two ways. He is either going to get signed to an extension and become the highest paid corner in football, or the Pittsburgh Steelers are going to move on from Joey Porter Jr. I think the latter would be a terrible ass decision, and if I'm being honest, if they were going to do that, when you consider them being one of the oldest rosters, when you consider the fact that it's kind of a last dance for this group, it would be crazy for them to trade a current starter for draft capital in the future. If they were going to move on from Joey Porter Jr., it should have happened this past April at the NFL draft, where you could have gotten capital in a player that would have theoretically helped you coming up here in 2026. That is not the case. We will see what ultimately happens between Joey Porter Jr. and the Pittsburgh Steelers. Joey Porter Jr. earlier was asked, hey, will you play and see the field without a new deal from Pittsburgh?
1: I don't know. I got to talk to the guys upstairs in my agents about that one.
0: As I said earlier, once you start referring to the GM and the scouts and the capologists as the guys upstairs, the relationship just a little bit rocky, how I would put it. Everyone's flavor of the week, everyone's favorite worst to first pick, the New York Giants, they were back on the practice field earlier today. And yes, they did have practice today. I know everyone across the country probably thought, are they going to give the Giants the day off in honor of Odell Beckham making the 53-man roster? I kid, obviously, when I say that. They were back out on the practice field, and Malik Nabers was a part of today's practice. And what I would say about Malik Nabers and what he means to this Giants football team, I hate saying this because I'm a Commander fan. I don't want to give the Giants any credit. He's bordering on being a top five receiver in the NFL. Talking about Malik Nabers. He's got that sort of talent. So him being there versus him not being there makes a massive, massive difference for the New York Giants. His health is still very much in the air. His status for week one, very much still in the air. We do know this, though. His quarterback, Jackson Dart, eager to get him back on the field as they barely got any time with one another a season ago.
2: I feel so much better. I feel like in command. I feel confident. In this offense, there's a lot that's put on the quarterback's plate, but it's exactly how I want it. It's exactly how I viewed this coming together. And, you know, we still have a lot of room to improve and grow as a unit, but I'm definitely feeling, you know, way better each and every day, continuing to learn, continuing to grow as a player, and just the comfort in the offense, you know, seeing the defense and, you know, putting ourselves in a great situation.
0: Saying all the right things, right? I don't necessarily buy him or Matt Nagy or their offense, period, but he's saying all the right things. I believe this time next year, somebody else will be under center for the New York Giants. I do. Like, I firmly believe that they're going to be in the market for a quarterback coming up in 2027. I'm not sure that one, Jackson Dart, is that good. And then two, like, is he going to be able to protect himself? 7 different trips to the Blue Medical Tent during his rookie season. What was it? 4 games missed due to a concussion, or 2 games missed due to a concussion. Like, he's got to protect himself. He has to. And if he's able to do that, I think there's something there with him. but as I've said all offseason long, the way that he finished down the stretch last year, and I get it, the offensive line was bad. There weren't a lot of weapons. Hard to really evaluate him. Putting all that into context and into perspective, he wasn't very good down the stretch last year either. He just wasn't. He just wasn't. So we will see if he is able to keep the Giants on track, if he's able to manage the game. But I expect us to see a fair share of Jameis Winston throughout the 26th season because I don't believe in Jackson Dart's ability, one, to stay healthy, and then, two, to keep the job with the performance. Keeping things in the NFC East, Jalen Hurts and the Eagles have said it several times throughout the offseason. They have, to me, the widest variance of success or failure. The widest range of success or failure. I can see the Eagles being a 6-7 win team and finishing last in the NFC East. I could also see the Philadelphia Eagles representing the NFC in the Super Bowl on Valentine's Day. I think they're that talented, but there are a lot of question marks that face this group. The biggest question that faces Philadelphia, in my opinion, how does this offense fare without A.J. Brown? Think about the limitations that Philadelphia had last year offensively with A.J. Brown in the fold. You remove the best offensive weapon from that group. How are they better is the question. How are they better? Now, I got the chance to get up close and personal look at the Eagles on my training camp tour, and I'll be real. Like they look pretty damn good. They did, man. Jalen Hurts looked sharp and comfortable. Elijah Moore, their new receiver, looked sharp and comfortable. You saw Dontavian Wicks making plays. It was good to see. The issue last year with Philadelphia, everybody knows it. Their run game dipped from being the best group in the NFL the year prior to being the 18th best group in the NFL last year. They could not run the football consistently. They did not have the balance that we had been accustomed to seeing from them. It's the first time, not the first time, but the worst running game that Jalen Hurts has played with in his entire career as a pro. He's always been supported by their ability to run the football. Last year didn't have that. A lot more was put on his shoulder. He didn't respond well to it. I didn't think the offense and the play calling was very good. The one thing that they want to accomplish this year by bringing in Sean Mannion is saying, hey, can we marry up our run and our pass game? Can we keep the defense on their heels? Can we confuse teams pre-snap to where they don't know what we're doing? That is the hope here. That is the hope. My biggest question, though, how does Devontae Smith handle being a true number one? And because of the lack of real number two, like Hollywood Brown's not a real number two. Mekhi Lemon is not a real number two. Dontavian Wicks, to me, is not a – I mean, he may be technically a real number two. But because of the strong – or the lack of a strong number two, I believe Devontae Smith is going to get a lot of attention and coverage. He's going to get double-teamed. And say what you want about Devontae Smith. He's been a dog since the end of the National Football League. But – when playing with A.J. Brown, man, you're not going up against the opposing team's best defensive back. You're not seeing double teams throughout the course of the year. How does Devontae Smith react and respond to that? That's the big question for the Philadelphia Eagles. I think he's a heck of a player. I have my doubts about what it'll look like and how long it'll take for it to all come together. But like I said, I can see them being a 6-win team. I can see them punching their ticket to the Super Bowl. The reality is, though, they got to figure out life without A.J. Brown. Like I said, they struggled last year with him in the lineup. He's now away from the lineup as he took his talents to Foxborough to play with the Patriots. Jalen Hurts did an exclusive, and the fans in Philly, the sports radio people in Philly are eating this up, did an exclusive with GQ Magazine and got pretty honest and transparent about his relationship with A.J. Brown.
3: He gave an interview and said he was surprised about the amount of scrutiny that your relationship got, meaning the friendship between you guys.
4: Yeah.
3: And he said, like, we grew apart. He just, like, said it straight up. Do you feel the same way? Do you feel like you guys grew apart?
4: Yeah, there's no surprise that it was talked about.
3: Yeah, yeah. But I asked if you felt like you grew apart.
4: And clearly.
3: Yeah.
4: You know?
3: Yeah.
0: Can I ask a question? Why is this still being talked about? Why is the relationship between A.J. Brown and Jalen Hurts still a major talking point and a major topic of conversation? Who the hell cares at this point?
5: Well, I mean, otherwise, what's interesting about Jalen Hurts?
0: Honestly. Saying the quiet part out loud with that one. Not a very interesting dude. I just don't get it. And then, maybe I'm being too hard on him. Why do you keep answering the questions? You're so media trained. Just dodge it. Tap dance around it. You don't have to. You don't owe anyone an explanation on a former teammate.
5: I feel like the questions go away, though, when you answer them. I mean, theoretically, if you were to ask me what I had for lunch and I didn't answer, you'd always wonder, well, what did he have for lunch? But if I tell you, hey, I had chicken and rice, you're like, yeah, chicken and rice. I have gotten my answer. I don't need this anymore. So I feel like the sooner you answer questions like this, the less they get asked.
0: But then he spoke about it so many times already this offseason. He gets asked about it every time he's in front of a microphone.
5: I thought this was the most candid he had actually answered. Like, I almost like this because for the first time you have seen a crack is maybe not the right word in the foundation of his outward-facing persona because he is very protected in a lot of ways. This was the first time I feel like we've actually heard him answer a question where there was like, hey, you're a human. You're not just like this android that was created to play for the Eagles.
0: He is an android that was traded for the Eagles.
5: I mean, he is nothing but catchphrases. It's like he has a staples button that you hit for a new catchphrase every single time. And he speaks in riddles. I don't like guys to speak in riddles.
0: Yeah, he's frustrating. With his perfect hairline and his perfect physique and his perfect arm strength and perfect agent and perfect life. He annoys me. I call him he's like a, look, I know the comparison I got for him. He's like a Dior bag, a baby Birkin, a Richard Mille watch, a white t-shirt. He's an accessory. He does not make the outfit. But we'll see if he makes or breaks the Philadelphia Eagles 2026 season. I expect him to play well because I have, despite me dunking on him all the time the way that I do have some semblance of respect for him. He could play. How does he look, though, when the cupboard gets stripped a little bit, talking about the weapons? We've been following the Browns quarterback competition all offseason, and obviously, you know, Todd Monken named Deshaun Watson the starter earlier this week. Before Todd Monken got there, Deshaun Watson had been the quarterback in Cleveland for a couple of years. You wouldn't believe what Todd Monken had to say when asked, you know, what he thought of Deshaun Watson's tape prior to Monken getting to Cleveland.
6: I really, to be honest, haven't looked at it. To be honest, only from afar. People say, well, you had to look at it. Well, not really. I looked at it from afar when I was down the road, right, in crossover film or something. But I try to take everything at face value, what I see, right? Well, it doesn't matter what the player is. I think we owe that to our players, guys that are on the roster. I want to go into it thinking every player we have is elite. And all they have to do is prove me right. That's all they have to do. That's what I'm going to go into it. They're an NFL roster. I expect them to play well, and I just want them to prove me right.
0: I mean, there's no way he's telling the truth, right? How the hell do you inherit a football team and a quarterback that you're putting in the midst of a battle and you have no prior knowledge on what he looked like previously? And Todd Monken, I love Todd Monken, right? I do. I love the fact that, you know, I love the fact that he kind of speaks his mind. He's honest for the most part, I thought. Transparent. And he just goes up there and doesn't give a damn, man. He's going to say what he feels. Despite saying that, there's no way he's telling the truth about what he just said. And if he is telling the truth, how stupid can he be? Isn't that dumb? You're inheriting a guy that you're putting smack dab in the middle of a competition, and you didn't think it was important to see what he was prior to? That's like going and buying a home and not viewing it first. That's like going and renting out a home and not viewing it. It's silly. No clue if Tom Monken's lying or not. I do know this. We've talked about it already. Now, first two games of the year for Cleveland on the road. I've wrestled back and forth with this over the past couple of days in terms of how long of a leash Deshaun Watson's going to get as a starter. If Shedeur Sanders isn't the starting quarterback for the home opener, I don't know when we're going to see him. And their home opener is in week three. So, we'll see. Also said earlier this week that I would not be surprised if Deshaun Watson plays well. As a matter of fact, I think it's more likely that he plays well than not because of the supporting cast. Offensive line, receivers, etc. But Todd Monken, man, get it together. We wrap up the show the same way each and every night here on Westwood One Sports Center. Guy Denton Day puts the show to bed. What do you got for us, man?
5: The most terrifying phrase in music has struck again. I'll share that with you next.
0: Oh, no.
7: 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The pageantry, the pride, the passion. Will Arch Manning live up to the hype? And what will Lane Kiffin's first season at LSU look like? Tons of questions with answers coming fast. Westwood One Sports.
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0: 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And then Sirius XM Channel 260. You can hit us up on YouTube as well. Just search Westwood One Sports. Now, we wrap up the show the same way each and every night. Our guy Denton Day puts the show to bed. What you got for us, Denton?
1: There's no bigger fear that a musician can have in this life, Linnell, in the year of our Lord 2026, than getting a text from their manager, their publicist, their family members, those that love them, with a text message reading, "Kelly Clarkson covered your song." Because when Kelly Clarkson covers your song, that is not your song anymore. And the Kelly Clarkson show, which was on television, I got to be honest, didn't watch the show, but I would always see clips of her singing.
0: Did you know that it existed, by the way?
1: The what?
0: Did you know that it existed?
1: I did know that it existed because it's like on during the day. There were several times where I would walk into a kitchen at our former place of employment. I guess we still both work there. But at a previous stop that we had in radio where it was just on in the kitchen, loud as hell. Because for whatever reason, in an Odyssey kitchen, the television was on like 76 volume all the time. But it would be on then. That show ended this week. So finale of sorts, Kelly Clarkson covered a bunch of songs. She took requests from the audience. But one of the songs that she covered was this like K-pop Demon Hunter song called Golden, which you've heard it before.
0: We're getting back into the K-pop Demon Hunters bit.
1: So the reason she covered it, though, is because it was widely recognized that you can't sing this live in the way that it was recorded, because the human vocal cord just doesn't go to the level that you would need to. It was heavily, you know, for lack of a better term, heavily processed in the studio. Kelly Clarkson did it yesterday, murdered it.
0: Oh, God.
1: I mean, it's like front page.
0: With no auto tune, no nothing.
1: No auto tune, no nothing. She is quite literally one of a kind. American Idol, on the first go around, found arguably one of the best singers of a generation.
0: This is American Idol.
1: And Simon Cowell's goofy little ass thought she wasn't that good.
0: It's going to have to be a no for me, dog. I never was a big American Idol fan. The auditions of American Idol were always better than the actual show.
1: I would agree with that. They put some silly people on television.
0: I mean, like, dog. Some of the American Idol stuff was crazy.
1: I remember watching this one episode. I didn't watch it a ton growing up, but I was watching this one episode, and this dude got a full video package. It wasn't like a sob story, but it was a sob story. And I'm like, I bet this guy's going to make it. And he pulled out like some Greek Orthodox opera. I was like, I'm done.
0: Actually sounded pretty good, didn't it?
1: That actually did sound. That sounded better than he did.
0: I tend to tell you, man, like, the show sleeps on my vocal ability.
1: I do not. That's why we don't do karaoke as a bet punishment. Because it's not a punishment for you, because you can sing.
0: Wow. You hear that, America? My sports takes may not always be correct, but damn it, I can sing.
1: I mean, a better punishment would be making you freestyle.
0: Well, I can rap, too.
1: Yeah, but at least you have to think on your feet a little bit there if you're freestyling. Whereas if you're singing...
0: Thinking on my feet, I do it unique. Get to the end of the show, get to the end of the week, because tomorrow is the last day of my work week. But you can find me on the Instagram or at NELL_BTP for a tweet. And on Thursday and Friday, I'm off, so you might not hear a peep. Bars.
1: He liked that.
0: That was mid. It's mediocre, but it's all right. This show wasn't mid or mediocre. I hope you thought it was all right. That is going to do it for a Tuesday night edition of Westwood One Sports Night. Thank you to our guy Denton. Appreciate you all on the phones. Thank you to our resident Major League Baseball insider, Oliver Popular, also doubling as our resident show scout. Awesome on the phones per usual. Back with you tomorrow, same place, same time, here on Westwood One Sports Night. Drake Toll, good morning.
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Addy Bates produces, Laura Jimenez runs the board. Drake Toll with you from the Savannah Bananas organization, Locked On Big 12, and right here on Westwood One Sports. And I found him. Officer, there he is. Arrest that guy. Lane Kiffin's efforts to destroy college football, where we started yesterday, we begin there again because there are two new addendums to the news. To the news that Lane Kiffin is pursuing NFL players to play on his college roster. And last, 24 hours ago, I asked you the question, should NFL players be able to come back to college football? There were offers on both sides. The question still stands, 310-840-4910. Opinions on both sides. Somehow, there were folks who believed that, yeah, sure, let these NFL kids come back because they're still young and they got put in a bad situation. So what's the problem? Let them come back. Well, I would push back on that. It was interesting each side of the aisle. But today, the same Lane Kiffin is trying to bring back NFL talent, bring back players who've been in training camp the last 6 months. Here's why it's new. Here's the fresh update. The College Football Playoff Committee is exploring options to bar teams from competing in the postseason who add professional players. It's gone from the SEC wanting to countersue or stop Lane Kiffin at all costs and ensure that no longer can LSU suit

0: has become the safe haven for a lack of controversy. What do you mean lack of controversy? Just take this offseason, for example, from Terrion Arnold to Mike Vrabel. Yeah, somehow the National Football League is the tame one. And the amateur league, college football that we love, is the wild one. Because a guy like Lane Kiffin has gone rogue, has taken over. And it doesn't just end there. This is the second thing. This is the second update in the saga of Lane Kiffin, in the who is killing my college football. If you're wondering, I believe this. I'm starting to believe this. When you wake up on Thanksgiving and it just doesn't feel the way it used to. When you wake up on Thanksgiving, you're like, oh, used to I would have been really excited to watch an Ole Miss, Mississippi State, a Tennessee, a late season Tennessee take on an LSU. When you wake up on week one of the college football season, I mean, tomorrow, we'll play college football tomorrow with some of the biggest brands in the sport. And it just, it doesn't feel like it used to, does it? Who's at fault for that? I think it's Lane Kiffin. I think we've identified the villain of college football. It goes further. Here's your second point. Here's your second update. The intersection of college football and prediction markets is getting blurred. The poly market, the Kalshi, those words that you didn't know a year ago. And now there's a new, it's a fascinating financial headline out of LSU. A third-party firm executed a series of massive Kalshi block trades. Never thought I'd be talking about this on Sports Talk Radio. Kalshi has a series of massive block trades totaling $3 million tied directly to LSU's season performance. It is essentially serving as an insurance policy to hedge against Lane Kiffin's massive contract bonus payouts. What? Positions ranging from $300,000 to $900,000 were placed across various milestones, like making the playoff, advancing to the quarterfinals, semifinals, reaching the national title. The combined max payout is Lane Kiffin's bonus for winning the national championship. If Kiffin takes LSU deep into the playoffs, the school owes him millions in performance bonuses. But if you stake money, if they hedge by staking money on Kalshi that pays out heavily if LSU succeeds, a financial firm will offset LSU's risk. This highlights to me how corporate and financially complex modern college football has become. Thank you, Lane Kiffin. If you feel like college football is different, if you feel like it's dead, if you feel like watching Wisconsin, your favorite team, watching South Florida, your favorite team, watching South Carolina. Oh, we used to love to go to Tennessee games. Yeah, you know, Grandma, she's a Vanderbilt fan. We went to a few of those. Hey, we used to love the feeling of walking to Happy Valley. Now we've got colleges that are roped up into insurance schemes on their coaches' bonus pools using a predictive market as an alternative to traditional high-cost insurance syndicates. We've seen similar blocks, by the way, traced around South Carolina's win total regarding coaches' bonuses. And the practice is becoming a trend. It is the Drake Toll Show. Westwood One Sports and the Westwood One Sports app, 310-840-4910. The two things you need to know out of college football this morning to start us off. Number one, the playoff committee might just take LSU out of the fold altogether because they're tired of the NFL thing. Number two, now we have schools like LSU hedging their coaches' bonuses. What if I go to Kalshi and I place a ton of bets on LSU to win the national championship? And then if we win the national championship, I get $3 million. And that $3 million could just be paid to the head coach. That could be his bonus. I don't claim to have a big sniffer, but there's got to be some sort of fraud somewhere in there, right? It doesn't sound kosher to me. That's not the college football that I love. Addie Bates, good morning.
1: Good morning.
0: What I used to love was it's third down, whoa, and the whole stadium's jumping up and down, everybody's excited. Now it's the third lawsuit, whoa, and some circuit court federal judge is walking to the podium, there are lasers, there's a fog machine, Lane Kiffin walks in, praise the Lord.
1: You don't get excited about that?
0: Not anymore, no. Okay. I was really loving the legislation of college football up until this point. Have we crossed the great blue yonder once we have schools that are going to Kalshi, who sponsors pretty much everyone now, schools going to Kalshi offsetting their coaches' bonuses

0: I'd just like to add a piece of evidence here in our case of that being bad.
1: Mm-hmm. Yeah. No, I feel like one of these things is not like the other, okay? So the Los Angeles Dodgers, college sports, and you know the Drake Toll Show, okay?
0: Uh-huh.
1: What is the difference? We're not sponsored by Kalshi, right? So Kalshi's not even the same as, like, you know, being sponsored by FanDuel or BetMGM, where, like, you know, that's just normal sports betting. I say that. That's just sports betting. And you know, in some states like Texas where you can't sports bet, it's just, you know, you're putting props down, okay? Maybe you're doing over-unders. Maybe you're just saying, hey, yeah, this is what I think. They're going to hit the money line. I think they're going to – this is what they're going to do. But when you get into Kalshi and Polymarket and you're getting into basically – I don't want to say this because I know they're adults. But when I say this, like – I mean, they're not professionals. They are not professional athletes. Like, this is college sports.
0: Sorry, I thought you were referencing Lane Kiffin is not an adult or a professional. I was going to agree with that as well.
1: Well, that is true. That is true. But it's like, you know, what's next? Where are we going to stop? Are we going to do Kalshi for the Little League World Series? I think Drake Toll would like that. But
0: one time. It was a one-time bet. Don't kick me out of college football. Don't do it. It was a one-time bet.
1: It is a concern because you just don't. What is the limit? What will be the limit? Because we haven't found it yet. I thought that maybe that would be the limit, but we've surpassed that.
0: This is really. I didn't know. I dug deep into this morning because I thought, okay, if we have LSU, if we have schools that are hedging their own coaches' bonuses on Kalshi, the New York Times posted. This is per CBS reported February 10th that Kalshi had begun working with the Game Point Capital. And CBS has, could not confirm, but the New York Times first reported this. And apparently the Game Point Capital is an insurance company that helps college athletic departments and sports teams manage financial risk. So Kalshi's welcoming this. Like, hey, yeah, you guys, insurance company, come in. It told the Times it expected to hedge roughly $30 million a year through Kalshi. What is happening right now? What is happening? Used to, like, Reggie Bush one time was like, hey, here's my here's an autographed football. Will you pay me $40? We took his Heisman away. He couldn't have the Heisman Trophy for over a decade, like 20 years. And now we have guys going to Kalshi, athletic departments utilizing insurance companies to go to Polymarket to hedge their football coaches' bonuses. That shouldn't be a sentence. That shouldn't exist.
1: I think I'm overwhelmed with you saying that, actually. I'm going to be honest with you. That's
0: Am I scaring
1: so
0: you?
1: So disappointing that this is the state of college athletics, and it's something that I know you love, like, truly. Yeah. I absolutely loved it. It was a big part of my life, and the fact that now it's just turning into this Wolf of Wall Street-esque kind of deal, which, great movie, but I don't want that in college athletics.
0: Is it,
1: that's really sad.
0: Is it a great movie?
1: You don't like it?
0: What's her name? What's the girl? What's the lady's name?
1: You know it.
0: I don't think I can, off the top of my head right now. She was, what's
1: Margot
0: the lady's
1: Robbie?
0: Name? Margot Robbie. She was like 22 in that movie. It should make you uncomfortable. And then the, Is that what Lane Kiffin, that Lane Kiffin is the Matthew McConaughey character.
1: Who's just,
0: that's Lane Kiffin in this context. He's the Matthew McConaughey character in Wolf of Wall Street. You're like, that dude makes no sense. And yes. He is the problem. You know what? We're not the only ones. I just, maybe you think, okay, I'm, you know, turn the radio on, go to the gym, listen to the Drake Toll Show. Your local programming's coming up. 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SiriusXM on a brand new home, SiriusXM 360, the Drake Toll Show YouTube channel, the Westwood One Sports app. You can even call or text the show, 310-840-4910. Is college football dead? but it's not, you don't have to take our word for it. We're not the only ones here that are parading around saying that the pipeline to the NFL, college football that we know, that we love, that we watch the former NFL stars play in, that it's dying or dead or Lane Kiffin is ruining it. Dabo Swinney has won multiple national championships at Clemson. In the last 15 years, Clemson has been a top three college football program in America. And he stepped to the podium yesterday, the savior Dabo is. And said, let me learn you something about college sports, saying that pursuing NFL players, not only has LSU gone completely rogue in so many directions here, but that Lane Kiffin's pursuance of NFL players has officially crossed the line and cannot happen, Dabo.
2: Rarely am I at a loss for words, but Chapel, I'm at kind of a loss of words. I would just say it's kind of embarrassing. I mean, honestly, it's just embarrassing. That's where we are. I don't blame the kids. People trying to take advantage of the system. I just think it's embarrassing where we are with college football. And we've been there for a while.
0: Yeah, I don't blame the kids either. I don't blame a 22-year-old for trying to get a million extra dollars. Why would I blame the 22-year-old for that? I blame the adults who cannot and will not enforce rules. The adults who are pushing this. The Lane Kiffin who is pushing this. We have found, again, we found the villain of sports. We found the villain of college football. We found the guy doing this. And I think the College Football Playoff Committee being the next domino to fall to say, hey, if you do this, we are threatening that we can disqualify you is a great example of how there have been good people. There have been good entities. There has been good that's trying to fight against the evil in college football that is being thwarted because Lane Kiffin can run down to his local courthouse and get an injunction. Can run down to a Baton Rouge judge and say, please rule in my favor. Do you understand? We would open this show 12 years ago saying, I really believe it's between Oklahoma and Alabama this season. I think the Bob Stoops has the right defense, the right players in place. Certainly TCU will be salty. Baylor will be good out of the Big 12. But I'm going to go Oklahoma to win the Big 12. And you know what? Give me Alabama to win the SEC. I think Oklahoma, Alabama make it to the national championship. Bob Stoops versus Nick Saban. 12 years ago, that's how we opened the show. Today, on the eve of week one, instead, Lane Kiffin is so actively trying to destroy college sports that we don't get to talk about I can't wait to watch so-and-so. Oh, it's going to be awesome. Because I got to figure out the legislation. I got to figure out, I currently can't pick a national champion because I don't know how many NFL players LSU will have on its roster yet. If that number gets to 6, 7, 8, my national title pick might just change. Kiffin, instead of focusing on Clemson, the team that they play on Saturday, Dabo's firing shots, the team they play on Saturday, instead of LSU focusing on Clemson, they're focusing on these invisible fake players, these guys that just exist. They're a figment of our imagination because they're currently NFL guys. They've been under NFL contracts. They've been at training camp. And LSU can only focus on getting those guys to Baton Rouge and on their roster instead of the games themselves. Dabo even threw a pun in there. Says Clemson's going to stay in their lane. Dabo.
2: I just keep my energy, my focus on and my energy on the things that I control and the things that matter, and that's these kids here and our team. But, you know, all that outside stuff, I mean, we just kind of, no pun intended, we just stay in our lane, you know, here at Clemson. Try to.
0: See what he did there? Clemson and LSU. Two teams that are just the opposite category out of college football. Dabo Swinney, who said the day that they pay college kids is the day I quit, which he obviously didn't. And the LSU saying the day they stop paying college kids is the day that we quit. The Tigers of LSU in Baton Rouge, Death Valley, 10-point favorites over Clemson, 7:30 Eastern time on ABC this weekend. Clemson, LSU. The fight of good versus evil. The America rooting for Clemson. I don't hate LSU. I think LSU is one of the saving brands, great brands of college football. They just got a bad apple as their head coach. That guy walked in. Lane Kiffin walked in and said, how can I embarrass this place? How can I ruin college football? How can I make it about me? And the laundry list of controversies since he got to Baton Rouge 8 months ago continues to grow. 310-840-4910. Are we killing college sports, or is it already dead? 310-840-4910. 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

0: know the Cowboys is a prima donna team in a prima donna stadium in a prima donna culture.
1: Howard Jurish Dixon, Andrea Bocelli.
2: I got two words for you. Must-see TV.
3: That's more than two words.
1: I think Matt LaFleur, the Green Bay Packers, could get 11 weeks deep from today.
4: Oh, we go to the end of the road. That's
1: enough. Look, man. You talk about a prove it year. You talk about a year where you have to win. A year where everybody's looking at you saying, if the Packers do not win this year and win substantially, are you the right guy? Are you the answer? Is your quarterback the right guy? Is your quarterback the answer? You might have forgotten. The Packers wanted you to forget losing the last four games of the year in 2025 at Denver, at Chicago. That Baltimore game, remember the Willis Baltimore game? He threw for 288. Like Malik Willis ran out there for the Packers. It was pretty awesome. Minnesota, 16-3. The Packers skid to end the year, took them into the postseason, where it all fell apart that night at Soldier Field in Chicago. And the offseason didn't erase that. I didn't forget all of a sudden that the Green Bay Packers fell apart last year. And if they do it again, any semblance of that again, it's LaFleur's job, and it might be Jordan Love's job at quarterback. This is the, I struggle with prove it year. This is the, I don't want to get fired year for LaFleur. And now, you're without Josh Jacobs, who is facing a criminal case after the criminal complaint states that a woman who was trying to exit Jacobs' garage, per ESPN, was, quote, grabbed, thrown to the ground, struck her head, and suffered an injury. And according to the complaint, there is surveillance footage from the camera system that corroborates the relevant portions of the statement that one would expect to have seen on video. Although it is noted, the video is only from the garage and not from inside the house. And now the Packers are saying, I haven't seen the video. There are legal things going on right now, so we're going to let it play out. You know, we're going to stand with Josh Jacobs as innocent until proven guilty. Here is Matt LaFleur, the head coach of the Packers, the guy who's fighting for his job, the guy who is on the hot seat, the guy who has to win this year. He will no longer be the head coach of the Packers, saying that we stand with Jacobs.
5: Yeah, I mean, there were many conversations, obviously, and certainly don't know, obviously, all the details. But, you know, what he tells me, I believe in him and I trust him, and I'm going to do that until proven otherwise.
1: Okay. I mean, you have to for your job's sake, I guess, right? Josh Jacobs, 929 yards last year, 13 touchdowns. Pretty vital piece. The Green Bay Packers running the football. But I'll tell you this. If the Green Bay Packers are putting their trust, yeah, we believe the guy. And then the video does surface, which surely, after this case is over, there are plenty of avenues to get it out in the Twitter sphere. That surveillance camera video does surface. This could be the end of this era of the Green Bay Packers. Their GM, Brian Gutekunst, this week had a press conference where he was asked, did you see the video? Here's what he had to say.
6: I think that's to be seen, but like I'm certainly hopeful that he will, and certainly would expect that. But we're going to let this process play out, and we'll be prepared either way. We have not seen the video again. Those are legal things going on right now. So we'll let those play out. You know, that's really not, you know, for us. But in the appropriate times, if those things become available, we'll figure that stuff out when that time comes.
1: I mean, we don't have to go too deep into around this. Very public accusation with video evidence to corroborate that an NFL player committed an act of domestic violence. Now, in the past, we haven't done a whole lot with that, have we? But in today's NFL, in 2026, there is supposed to be a crackdown on dudes who hit women, on guys playing in the NFL that commit domestic violence. And if this is the case with the Green Bay Packers, if this is what's marring an offseason where you have to build a franchise that wins again, probably not a good sign. Green Bay starts its season at Minnesota. Not easy. Then faces the Jets and the Falcons. Good for you. Get a couple wins in there. At Tampa Bay, not easy. A stretch of Chicago, Dallas, Detroit. Carolina's in there. Heck, Carolina was a playoff team last year. At New England. Did you hear that stretch? Tampa, Chicago, Dallas, Detroit, Carolina, New England, then Minnesota again. The bye week, week 11, for Matt LaFleur is the did I keep my job week. The bye week for the Green Bay Packers is a determinant on whether or not they have a head coach or an interim head coach for the back half of the 2026 season before they face the Rams in Los Angeles post-bye week. It is the Drake Toll Show, Westwood One Sports and the Westwood One Sports app. Addy, is Matt LaFleur coaching for his job?
7: Absolutely. Absolutely. I feel like he has not really proven everything that he needs to with this Packers organization and in a division where, I'll be honest, it's pretty open. I feel like anybody could win that division. I really do. And this is really a make or break. I mean, Jordan Love, he's been there for a couple of years now. This whole drama is not going to help the entire team situation. With now they have to go with their RB2 most likely, but whoo, LaFleur. I mean, he's a good coach, he is, but is he a great coach? And it just depends on what, you know, the Green Bay Packers want. Do you want to win or do you just want to be...
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12: Super duper, gang. 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That's nice. 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Neato, gang.
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14: It is the second day of September, 2026. Good Wednesday morning, everybody. Welcome to the Power Trip Morning Show. My name is Chris Hockey, and here we are the day after the first of two State Fair shows. So successful. Thanks for everybody coming out yesterday. Lots of fun. We appreciate it very much. Today, we've got a regular Wednesday show. No Parker Fox, I should say, because he's still on the vacay. But we do have Mike Grimm coming by because tomorrow is the beginning of Gopher football season. He's going to break it down for us. I believe it's 7:30 today. So that and much more. Let's get her started with some comedy. Here's Lachlan Patterson. It's the Power Trip Morning Show. It's Wednesday morning. It's going to be a great day. Come on in. I am glad you are here.
15: Never solved a single Wheel of Fortune puzzle in my life. I've been one letter away like 50 times, though. I'm always staring. I'm like, oh, come on. Ah, oh, mud, of course. You know what I think I'd be good at? Wheel of Fortune, Czech Republic. Because at least there's no vowels to buy, right? You'd just be standing there. Yes, Patrick, I would like to buy a backwards K with a dot on top. Oh, my God, there are 15 in this word. Congratulations. I am ready to solve, and then you just mumble some. What is Schneverschnick, Nishnevishing, Tijahal? Congratulations, this is correct, you win! Here is your family back. Oh my God. You had them? One of the golf clubs.
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0: right, Power Trip Morning Show, Wednesday, September 2nd of 2026. I'm Corey Cope. That's Chris Hockey. That's Meat Sauce Paul Lambert. There's Zach Halverson. This Wednesday, we did survive State Fair show number one.
1: Barely.
0: State Fair show number two, Saturday, noon to two.
1: I thought last night was number two.
2: Oh.
1: Good morning, geysers.
3: Hi, Hoggs Daddy.
1: How the hell are you?
0: Hey, let's just say for the State Fair, though, it was overcast.
1: Oh, yeah.
0: So it was warm, but it wasn't blazing hot, even though the temperature said like high 80s. It didn't feel like the high 80s.
3: Not at all.
0: It was overcast. And when Barrero and Gerdsey were talking about how the school thing is a real deal, that everybody packed in the State Fair those first handful of days, and then school started this week, and the crowds are just thin.
3: Yeah.
0: Man, yesterday there was no traffic on Snelling, no traffic on Como. I pulled right into the lot, piece of cake. The lines at the food spots that I stopped at, zero people in front of me. Walked straight to the KFAN booth without any resistance. That was as easy as it possibly gets.
1: Yeah, it was a pleasure.
3: Yeah, it was.
0: That was awesome.
1: Pure pleasure. If it was like that every day, I wouldn't bitch all the time.
0: Yeah, is this real? Is it gonna be like this all week?
3: Saturday will be
0: packed. Well, Saturday will be packed because it's Labor Day weekend, but it's also school's off.
3: Yeah.
0: But the next 3 days, is that what it's going to be?
3: I would guess.
0: I wonder.
1: Oh.
0: I wonder.
4: It was very similar yesterday, or Monday.
1: Monday, was it really?
3: Yeah.
4: So thank you, the public school districts.
1: Yeah, we appreciate it very much.
0: So, Chris, hang on. Let's break this down for a second. As a guy that you don't care for the State Fair.
1: Yeah.
0: In general.
1: Yeah, right. It's my own fault.
0: If we expanded the fair beyond the number of days that it currently is.
1: Right.
0: Do you think, by definition, the crowds would thin?
1: Sure.
3: Well, sure, I mean, yeah.
0: Or do you think it would just be packed for more days?
1: I mean, Larry's getting larger. I don't think the crowd would thin. But I think that it would, but I don't think we should take that step.
0: I'd be willing to gamble.
1: People got things to do, you know?
0: Yeah, well, what about all the vendors that need to make that cash?
1: Yeah, they are making that cash.
0: I mean, except for Tot Boss, apparently.
1: Oh, no, what happened?
0: That business, we're just running that bit into the ground. Yeah. But I guess that's what we do in the fan, is run bits into the ground.
1: Well, don't text us.
3: Yeah, I mean, what did we learn from Superstar?
0: Yeah, don't encourage it.
3: Don't encourage it.
0: Don't poke the bear.
3: Don't tell me you think I'm annoying. Don't encourage it.
0: Don't poke the bear. And like Chris said yesterday, if Abbott had never said don't have a plan or make sure you have a plan, we would have probably come up with something. But the fact that he said you got to have a plan, it's like, well, now we're not having a plan for sure.
3: We didn't order up yesterday.
1: Yep. Order up.
3: I thought it was fun.
1: It was fun.
3: Yeah.
1: It could be funnier if I had made it filthier. But it's fine. That lady from Colorado was out of control.
3: Yeah. I took a picture. This one family was like, hey, can we take a picture with us? I'm like, yeah. And she like from the side goes, Sauce. I go, yeah. She goes, fix your face.
1: I'm like, oh my God. She's right.
0: Well, is she wrong?
3: You're fun.
0: Is she wrong though?
3: I have a nice face.
1: You do have a nice face.
3: I do have the
1: hickory dock.
0: But were you not smiling? Were you mean mugging the camera? What was the deal?
3: I don't know.
0: Hmm.
3: I just don't think she cares for me.
1: Nah, she does. She was just drunk. She was drinking all day with our beloved Johnny John Creasel.
0: Lake Braganza. Yeah.
1: Her and her man.
0: I did try that donut on the way home.
1: I forgot to eat one of those, son of a bitch.
0: Man, is that good.
3: Imagine it. Piping hot.
0: I don't know if I need it piping hot. It was fantastic the way that it was.
3: They are good, yeah.
4: Yeah, don't get greedy.
3: Yeah, well said, Zacho. Zacho's was warm when he had it.
4: Warm, yeah.
1: Oh,
3: it's outstanding, God, man. And the line isn't, it looks intimidating, but it's not long.
0: But I bet it's not that bad this week. I'm just not going this weekend.
3: Yeah. Well, you'll
4: go today.
1: Aren't you going Saturday?
0: Going tonight and tomorrow and Friday and Saturday.
1: Yeah.
0: But tonight will be long because it's with the fam. But then tomorrow for Treasure Island, I'm going to be there an hour. And then the second the hour's over, I'm getting cheese curds and getting the hell out of there. So that'll be fast. And then Friday is password, and that's almost the exact same thing. I'll get in. Common and I will crush the girls in password again, because that's what we do, because they're terrible at the game. And get some curds and get out of there. I'll play some cards.
3: You walked by me in the parking lot.
0: Mm-hmm.
3: You had Did you have two things of cookies?
0: Sure.
3: Yeah, good
0: two,
3: for you.
0: Two things of cookies
1: and... Did you just eat them all yourself in the car?
0: No.
3: No, but it was cute because his daughter FaceTime was like, don't forget the cookies. And he's like, I won't. And he did. He had two things of them.
2: Good best girl.
3: Yeah.
1: Eat them.
3: Yeah, Hawk brought a bucket.
1: I brought them, man.
3: I had half of them.
1: Yeah, the damn thing's too full, right, Brett?
3: Yeah, what a dumb take.
0: Yeah, I told Brett that over down the line yesterday. I'm like, that's maybe your worst take. Brett, a couple days ago, said that Sweet Martha's cookies are overrated, which that's, I think that's a ridiculous opinion, but at least that's a man's opinion, right? Yeah. The dumber take is he asked them to not overfill the bucket, like overflow it, and they're like, what now? He's like, and they still do. He's like, I don't want that. Mm-hmm. Give them away.
1: Yeah, yeah.
0: Right. So it's literally a guy complaining about too many cookies.
1: Yeah, there's no such thing.
4: But if you look like Brad or you look like me and you just go up to random people like, would you like a cookie? They're not going to take it.
3: Yeah, good point.
0: How about, I don't know, friends, coworkers?
3: Yeah, I don't know.
4: You got to have what Hawk those did. There.
3: Hawk so. Came back and just said, here, I want to put the top on it. Eat these.
0: Right. And then you eat them and then you put the top on
1: it. I had my tarp off.
3: I obliged.
1: You sure did.
0: So if you're like, look, Sweet Martha's, if you want to think Sweet Martha's friends. Is a 7 and not a 10, that's your opinion. The whole, I don't want it overflowing. My
1: well,
0: God.
1: Well, you know what the pro
0: first
1: move
0: world
1: is,
0: problems,
1: right?
0: Brett.
3: Wow.
1: The pro move is to bring a damn Ziploc bag. That's what we always use.
0: Sure.
3: Yeah.
1: Bring a damn Ziploc bag and just shut your trap.
0: Store them for later. Throw them in the freezer for a couple
1: of
0: weeks.
1: Eat those sons of bitches when you're done.
3: It needs to be said. Somebody has to say it.
1: What?
0: This has to be said.
4: Oh, boy.
0: Yes. Somebody's got to say it.
3: He's the product of his, what's that word?
0: Environment.
3: Like environment. Who does he work with all the time?
1: No, he is the perfect damn Barrero guy.
3: That's a Barrero take.
1: It certainly
3: They're not
1: is.
3: Ripping him. To have too,
0: to have too many cookies?
3: Yeah, that's a Barrero take, yeah.
1: Yeah, well, didn't Barrero say that there were too many foods at the State Fair or something like that earlier this year?
0: That was the...
3: Twins.
0: I think it's at a sporting event of some kind. That there's too many. Oh yeah, because he was basically saying, "What's wrong with just going to get a beer and a hot dog?" That there's too many foods at a baseball stadium. Can you imagine?
1: That's the kind of thing I'm talking about. That is a Brett take.
0: That might be Barrero's all-time worst take.
3: Well, I don't think Brett's
0: too many options is bad.
3: Yeah, Zach. All jokes aside, do you eat hot dogs?
4: Very rarely. I will, but I they're. Yeah, I do.
0: Yuck.
1: Man, they're so good.
3: Yeah, honey dogs are great.
1: Rarely, but when you have them rarely, they're real good.
4: Yeah. I could go for a dome dog.
0: Right? I'm sure you could.
1: That'd I could eat delicious. The blank out of something right now. As Sauce used to say, or no, Star used to say, I could eat the south end of a horse facing north.
0: Something like that.
1: I'm hungry.
3: Yeah.
0: How much are those donuts?
3: Chick-fil-A. They're $30 for six of them.
0: Yeah, so how much is that a piece, Sauce?
3: Man. Well, they're $6 a piece. That's what they charge you. But if you get six of them for $30.
0: Then it's how much a piece?
3: They're $5.
0: God, look at you.
1: Man.
3: But I got seven of them because I wanted one fresh.
1: Course.
0: So you paid what?
3: $36.
0: God, look at you.
3: Yeah, man.
0: Bobbing and weaving, doing That's math.
4: Really a decent deal. If you think. I mean, because those are massive donuts.
3: Well, yeah.
0: They really are.
1: I like
0: That's worth a $6 exchange for sure. Here, you take my $6.
3: We're going to talk about prices of things. Somebody texted me the other day, a friend of mine who was at the Dave Matthews Band concert. He said his wife got a Red Bull vodka.
0: All right, hang on. Can we guess?
3: Hold on, let me make sure. It doesn't matter. But
1: I think I know how much it was because I had one of those exact things.
3: Tito's Red Bull.
0: Tito's Red Bull at the new amphitheater.
3: Yeah, down with the new Amsterdam.
1: Cold chill, sorry, I'm a little tired.
0: I'll go 22.
4: 16.
1: It was 18, right?
3: 40.
0: Come on.
1: No, that's not true.
3: 40.
0: How can it be $40?
3: He said a Tito's Red Bull and it was $40. That's what he told me.
0: So, look, I'm not trying to ruin everybody's business, but I'm telling you, the only way that this ends is if we just reject it as a society. If you go up there and buy it, then you're a part of the problem because you're like, I can't believe I paid 40. Well, then don't pay 40 and they'll have to change the price.
3: Yeah.
0: That is basic supply and demand. If they're supplying it, but we're buying it, they're going to keep asking for that.
3: Yeah.
0: If the demand is lower, the price has to come down.
1: Well,
0: not paying 40. For one drink at a concert? Are you nuts?
3: I mean, I once saw Hawk pay $55 for one vodka red, or yeah. One.
0: We got to reject it. As a society, we got to say no.
4: Well, it's the same thing with the fair. And, you know, the prices just every year continue to go up and up and up.
0: See, but that's where I'm going to disagree. Maybe this is my Brett Blakemore / Dan Barrero take, but I've said it multiple times. If the mousetrap wants to say, now it's $63 a bucket, I'd say, put me down for two.
3: Jeez.
0: Right? I don't care. Take all of my money.
3: Okay. Yeah.
4: Well, you know, there's different people who...
3: Yeah, different folks have for different strokes.
4: You know, views on that. And they would like to not have to pay more.
0: Well, they're wrong because the mousetrap deserves all of the money in the world. They should be richer than Stan Kroenke.
3: Oh my!
0: Whoever God. Owns the mousetrap should be the Kroenkes of the Midwest.
1: Listen, anybody whose nickname is the mousetrap has got my vote.
3: Yeah, you need help.
0: No, speaking of that, hi Max.
1: Oh,
5: good morning.
0: Good morning, Max.
5: Buenos dias.
3: Hey, Max. Oh.
5: Konnichiwa. What's good?
1: Oh,
5: kicking
3: hey.
5: It.
4: He had a mousetrap for
0: what? 6 weeks? Eight weeks? What was it?
5: 10 weeks.
0: 10 weeks.
3: Jeez.
0: Yeah.
1: Man, see, it's over though, right? You did it.
0: You did it.
3: Yeah, you did it.
5: Yeah, kind
1: of. Oh, and dude, I could see you because of your afro from the stage last night.
5: I was wondering if I kept saying your name.
0: Oh, God, is this another one of those, our special guest is here?
3: Oh, no.
0: Maxo! Max, wave back, buddy!
4: That would be funny if Max was like, what?
5: Like, no, I wasn't there, Dad.
0: It's like somebody in the band just goes, Chris, that's a bonsai tree.
1: Yeah. You know what I was thinking as I was standing there?
5: What are you talking about?
1: I was standing there singing, and I was like, what up, Maxo? And you didn't say anything. I'm like, he's working a plan, but he's playing the hits back there.
5: I was running a play, drawing up some X's and O's.
1: Were you doing that back there, baby?
0: Did it work?
5: No.
4: Sorry, Max.
0: Maxo.
4: Oh, oh,
0: that's too bad.
1: Maxo. Oh. Oh.
5: It's okay, baby.
0: Yeah.
5: Only first down.
1: Yeah.
3: Yeah,
1: it's a good crowd though, man. I was happy that people came out, man.
5: Oh, dude, it was packed there, man.
1: I was happy. That's good.
5: You guys had a jump in. You guys had the choreography and everything, man. It was awesome. It was sweet.
1: You know, we're getting it done. You know.
0: Oh my God, if I was a professional choreographer, wouldn't that be like my cool alias? Just choreography.
3: Yeah, that'd be great. Yeah. Yeah.
0: God, what an honor it is to work with you.
5: Or if you're like a pop star, that'd be a good name. Like choreography, your first album,
0: or like Corey OG.
3: Yeah.
5: That'd be sweet. You should rap.
0: Then it'd be like this. Then your buddies in high school would call me the COG.
3: Yeah.
0: And then you would just be the COG.
3: Then you'd be G.
1: Ain't nothing wrong with the OGC.
3: And then you'd be Corey.
0: Like Gears or something.
3: Yeah.
0: Yeah.
3: Yeah. Gears would be a good one for you.
0: I got to say, you know, everything that happened on the show last night was fun. It was a good time. You know, Parrish and Maxo and John Bonus and Zach and
1: Johnny Creasel.
0: Johnny Creasel. And everybody was there. It was a lot of fun.
3: It was fun.
0: My favorite moment was before the show when you said to Vaughn, hey, what's up, Wayne? And he stopped and turned around and goes, what now? And you just said with a straight face, you're Wayne.
3: Yeah.
0: And he paused. And he paused. And he goes, okay.
3: Yep.
0: And left. It was fun to see that bit not work because he didn't get the bit firsthand. Because we've always talked about that. Like when you're walking down the hall here and you're like, hey, Steve. Hey, Wayne. Most people get it, but if you're a new salesperson or a new person working here, you might be like, that guy doesn't know who I am.
3: Is that guy okay?
0: I've always thought it'd be funny to see somebody that's like, I don't get this.
3: Yeah,
0: I got to see it firsthand where he literally stopped at his tracks and did the slow turn back. Like, what now? Yeah. You're Wayne.
3: You're Wayne.
0: What a comeback.
3: Yeah, thank you.
0: Not like, oh, hey, I call everybody Wayne. I know your name is Vaunt. It's just, I call everybody Wayne or Steve.
3: Yeah.
0: You just go, no, you're Wayne. And he goes, okay.
3: Yeah.
1: He was sick of my A-word yesterday, man. Because before you guys told me what the code was, I had to crawl through his window every time to get into our booth.
0: Yeah.
1: And he was looking at me like, I'm trying to do a radio show. And I was like, all right.
0: So I did the same thing, but not during a set, right? I didn't want to do the... code either, so I just jumped in there, and I'm always like, does he know who I am?
1: Because
0: otherwise it's just some random guy from the fair climbing into the booth. I mean, I walk by him all the time. I don't know if he knows my name.
1: Right.
0: I always say, hi, Vaunt, and he's always like, hey.
3: Yeah.
0: Which means I don't think he knows who I am.
3: No, just call him Wayne.
1: Well,
0: that's what I'm going to start doing now.
3: Next,
0: instead of, because I've always said, hey, Vaunt, good to see you, or whatever. Now I'm just going to go, what's up, Wayne?
3: Yeah.
1: We should all do that.
0: He doesn't know my name, so why can't I just say, and I'll go, you're Wayne.
1: Let's
3: he's
1: all do
3: Wayne
1: it.
3: Now?
1: Let's all do it.
0: Yeah, he's all Wayne.
3: I get emails from salespeople that are like, hey, Wayne, can you cut this spot?
0: Right.
3: Because, you know.
1: They don't know your name.
3: And yeah, everybody is Wayne or Steve.
0: How great would it be if it's just like, at one point, if one of us gets to talk at like a company, you know, meeting down the hallway or something in the future, and we're like, hey, man, you know, we're really proud of what's going on here at the fan, but obviously everybody at KDWB, it's, you know, Fallon and Jenny and Colt, and you guys are killing it. And obviously, Wayne, you're doing a great job. Just slide it in, but say it straight-faced and matter-of-fact and just see if he's like, what the hell?
3: What, I'm Wayne now officially?
0: No, you're Wayne now.
3: Yeah.
1: You live with me now.
3: Yeah.
0: What now?
3: I don't want to say it, but
0: you're Wayne.
3: He looked at me like I was lost.
1: Yeah.
0: He didn't look thrilled.
3: No.
0: Yeah. Whatever, Wayne.
3: Yeah, go away, Wayne.
0: All right, no Parker Fox today because Parker Fox is still on his 9-week honeymoon, but who cares? I can't blame him.
1: Yeah.
3: No, not at all.
0: And some of the places he's posting look just absolutely incredible. He's just island hopping.
3: The place they are now is 100 out of 100.
0: Man, it looks nice.
3: No, no.
0: It's paradise.
1: The place we are now is 100 out of 100. Look at this bitch in here.
3: Yeah.
0: It's something. Right. You said Mike Grimm's coming in.
1: Mike Grimm, 7:30 today.
0: Mike Grimm.
3: Oh,
1: your ribs coming in.
4: Yep. In Mother Russia.
0: Because, the Gophers start tomorrow.
1: Tomorrow,
3: how
1: baby.
3: About the hat?
0: Gopher football.
1: How about it?
0: Can you imagine Tommy Olsen tomorrow? How excited he's going to be?
3: As long as he's not mad at us anymore.
1: He's not mad.
0: No, he's not mad.
1: He might be mad. I don't know.
0: He can come to the party on Saturday. Noon to 2.
1: Please, want my spot.
0: Yeah, he can, exactly. He can have my mic if he wants.
1: Twice. I'm done with it. It's fine for all you guys. You love it. That's cool. But I'm done with it.
0: I do love it in small doses. Again, I'm not pumped to go in 5 straight days. That's too much.
3: Yeah, but you're a good dad.
0: I like it because I don't have to go 5 straight days. When everybody else, like Lieber and Elizabeth Reese, talk about going to the fair for and 2 Wayne. Straight weeks, everybody on this station, everybody in this building, like all the great people at KDWB, like the morning show, like Jenny and Colt and Fallon, the afternoon guy, Wayne, all those people.
1: I got to tell you, it makes my day better knowing you got to go.
0: Hey, we got a new Viking as well. We'll talk more about that in a second. But Sauce, what else can we talk about?
3: Thanks to my amazing friends at Gutter Helmet and GutterHelmetMN.com. 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And Wayne.
0: Wayne uses that? 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
29: Twin Cities weather today, mostly sunny. It's going to be warm and a little muggy. Our high 83 this afternoon. Tonight, partly cloudy, 68. Tomorrow, an isolated thunderstorm in the morning and again in the afternoon and evening. Hot and humid with a high of 87. I'm meteorologist Sean Cable. Currently, it is 66.
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1: You got that right.
2: So Kyle Van Noy is a Viking. I know that's supposed to be next segment sports, but
1: yeah, that's all right.
2: Hey, man, this is the one that Ben was asking for, right? Ben said he really wanted the Vikings to add Kyle Van Noy, and they did.
1: Yeah.
2: Signed with the Vikings. He's 35 years old, 12 and a half sacks 2 years ago when he was a Pro Bowler. Fell off pretty badly last year, just two sacks, but we're going to see if Flores can resurrect his career late in his career at 35 years old.
1: He won two Super Bowls with Flores. His snaps were down a bit last year, but we're going to ask him to be the backup, so he doesn't need to play a lot of snaps.
3: Yeah,
1: you know?
3: 57 career sacks, is that the bit, I think?
2: Yeah, I mean, that's just off the top of my head in something like, what, 173 career regular season games? I mean, I'm guessing somewhere in that range, right? 173? Yeah.
3: This might be incorrect, but in the 2025 season, which is last year, he had something like 12 tackles, two sacks, one int, and eight assisted tackles?
2: Sure. Yeah. I mean, it's not like we, you know, follow him super closely.
3: I think he went to BYU.
2: That sounds right. He did go to BYU.
3: Yeah. Graduated, I think, in 2013. It's just off. I'm just guessing.
1: Yeah.
2: I don't know why you got to be like that.
1: I don't either.
3: Don't encourage us.
2: Leave the guy alone.
1: Won't
3: I love
1: you leave well enough alone.
2: Yeah, I mean, I'd say my excitement level for this is minimal, but why not, right?
3: Yeah,
2: why veteran not? Leadership.
1: Oh yeah, I'm
2: more depth. Why not?
3: Yes, correct.
2: Sure.
1: I wish Tyler Batty hadn't torn his ACL, but I do believe this is a better option even than Tyler Batty was. So I think we're all right. I think we might have brought him in even if Tyler Batty had been on the squad.
2: Sure.
1: You know what I'm saying?
2: Why not?
1: That's what I see.
3: Yeah.
1: Why not? You guys want the leftovers now?
2: By the way, wasn't Jenna... What was the gal that played six on Blossom? Wasn't that Jenna Van Noy?
3: No idea.
1: Huh?
2: Hey, let me look. Her name was something similar.
1: I thought Jenna that was on...
2: Van Noy.
1: Upside Down World lady.
2: Oh, hang on. So it's... This is Kyle Van, V-A-N, Noy, N-O-Y. Jenna Van Noy was V-O-N-O-Y.
1: That's it.
2: She played six.
1: And Sauce played Paul Annoy.
2: Oh. And he played three and a half on a sitcom called Bedroom Chronicles.
1: Yeah, the sadness of the wifey. Ooh, wifey. Do you remember her?
2: Wifey?
1: Yeah.
3: Wifey.
2: No?
1: She was...
2: is that something that perverts would know or that the public would know?
1: Both.
3: Yeah,
1: she was a specialist.
2: Oh, I wonder what she specialized in.
1: Footlongs.
2: Interesting. Oh. Well, she would love the Minnesota State Fair.
3: She'd love hot dogs.
1: Yeah, she'd be disappointed in everybody in this room. Mm. Well,
0: not everybody.
1: All due respect.
3: Oh, Secco.
1: The leftovers. Son of a bitch, who broke that? Okay, here's the leftovers.
3: Wait, the what? What are we doing?
2: No, that's the wrong bit.
1: Sorry, right.
3: The leftovers.
2: And breaking glass does sound really cool.
1: It does.
2: You guys ever been to one of those smash rooms where you just get to break stuff? Because it's just one of those days.
0: Any room could be a smash room, brother.
2: Man.
3: Yeah, listen to the Hulkster.
2: Just breaking glass. And then walking on it.
3: Great song.
4: Walking on it.
2: Walking on broken glass. John McClane.
3: Absolute slammer.
2: Shoot the glass.
1: Yes, and kiss my ass.
2: You've never seen that movie.
3: No, I don't know what you're talking
1: about. A Missouri man is accused of exposing himself to an exterminator.
3: Whoa.
1: Yeah. Police say Michael Leonard called the exterminator to his home, then removed his pants and revealed his penis.
3: Jeez.
1: He later told police he was trying to show the pest control worker some bug bites. Hey, look at that.
3: On his ween?
1: Apparently. Authorities say he was previously convicted on multiple counts of doing that kind of stuff. So he's been charged with first-degree sexual conduct.
2: Well, the guy said he had a cockroach problem.
1: Ah, yeah.
2: So you call the exterminator.
1: Yep.
4: He came up with a lie, even though he had already been caught for this multiple times.
1: Oh, yeah. Yeah, for sure.
2: My God. Guys are the worst.
1: Yeah, yeah. Yeah, soup's horn.
0: Imagine somebody who does that, like at work.
1: Oh. Yeah, yeah. Well, you looking for a number?
3: Yeah.
2: Think about that. I got to show it to somebody. Who should I show this to? I'm going to call a random exterminator. I'll expose my... he wants to see it. I'll just claim I have bug bites.
3: Yeah.
1: Yeah, look at that.
3: Look at that.
2: I believe I'm pretty sure there's a Reno 911 sketch like that where they get called to somebody who claims to have been bitten by a snake, like in the woods or like, you know, out in the desert somewhere in Reno. And he's just showing the, quote, snake bite.

0: kicked his fellow teammate, Dozy Esukamama, in the head earlier this month inside the football training facility. The young man spent 3 days in the hospital with a brain bleed after what witnesses said was a sucker punch because he outplayed Fields during practice.
1: Jeez. Damn.
0: Fields has been kicked off the football team, but he's been recruited by the University of Miami. That's the kind of guy we want, Danielle.
2: That's bothersome.
3: I mean, it is.
2: You're way now.
1: Oh, my God.
0: Come on,
1: yeah, that's not a good story.
0: Kick somebody in the head down, yeah. Critics say Massachusetts' new online lottery games could attract children.
1: Well, start them young.
0: The platform drew 187,000 registered users and $119 million in wagers during its first month, and about 20 guys with Zima.
3: Jesus.
0: Some games feature cartoon characters and children's arcade themes. Public health advocates and lawmakers say, are you effing kidding me? Lottery rules do limit platforms to 21 or older. But again, if you're throwing up Bluey,
3: I mean, it's, yeah.
0: You might want to rethink things.
3: It's the Joe Camel thing all over again.
0: Yeah.
1: Explain that.
3: Well, Joe Camel was a cartoon, for those of you who don't know who he was. And all the ads were him doing cool things. So it looked like a cartoon. It was to attract younger people to smoke.
0: Yeah.
1: And Joe Camel was phallic.
3: And wailed. Joe Camel did cool stuff. And you know what else wailed? Camel Cash.
0: Oh, you loved it.
3: Oh, yeah. You when you could get up it. Enough to get like a camel-themed like... raft or like a guitar or a tent.
1: What are you gonna do with a camel themed raft?
3: Nothing. I just want people to know that I'm into it, and I'm gonna smoke enough cigarettes to get enough camel cash to buy the raft.
0: Corey, you gotta have goals.
3: Yeah, camel cash was sweet, dude. It was like the Monopoly game before the Monopoly game in McDonald's.
1: Man, Jeff must have been proud. Yeah, I mean, my boy has a Joe Camel raft.
3: But that's exactly what it was. Joe Camel was everywhere.
0: I hate that he smokes, but he's trying to get that Fender Stratocaster.
3: Yeah, right, with the Marv sign, with the Camel Cash on it. Man, Joe Camel wailed.
0: Man, you loved him.
3: Yeah, look at him, man. He's just in a sweet tuxedo playing the piano.
0: He's just a cartoon character. Relax.
3: He's at a nice breakfast spot, ripping a dart and a cup of coffee. Perfect, man.
0: Yeah, you know he slayed some lady candles.
3: Oh, yeah. You've probably seen it.
1: I wonder if your dad was like, putting Paul on a raft and pushing him out to sea is maybe my best chance to get rid of him. So keep smoking.
0: Paul.
3: Man, he has a penis for a nose.
1: Yeah, it's phallic. That's not an accident.
0: You've never noticed that
3: before? I was just looking at the smokes.
1: Yeah, well, subconsciously, you were looking at penis.
0: Yeah,
3: the common man.
0: Your dad got the Joe Camel blow-up doll and just kept sucking on his nose.
3: Oh.
1: I'm practicing, Dad.
3: Gross.
1: For the raft.
3: You guys need help. Here he is, smoking a dart with mirrored sunglasses on and the Hollywood sign in the background. This guy gets it.
0: Yeah, man, you need to buy some stuff. Start smoking, brother. Yeah. And you know what else? He also liked showing people his bug bites.
3: Joe Camel definitely had crowds.
1: Front page sports after this. 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
7: From the KFGO News Center, I'm Austin Erickson. Moorhead Police looks for a shooting suspect. Officers went to the 500 block of 30th Avenue South near First Presbyterian Church around 8 o'clock Tuesday night, finding a person with a serious injury. They were taken to the hospital. Authorities believe the suspect and victim know each other. Minnesota-based medical device giant Medtronic removes certain reflux monitoring devices because of a potentially serious safety problem. The FDA says some Bravo CF capsule delivery devices may fail to attach properly to a patient's esophagus or could release from the delivery system. Medtronic reports 184 serious injuries, no deaths linked to the issue. President Trump approves North Dakota Governor Kelly Armstrong's request for a presidential disaster declaration. It's for severe storms from June 7th to the 9th, causing nearly $3.5 million in damage. They produce tornadoes, baseball-sized hail, and wind up to 100 miles per hour. From the KFGO News Center, I'm Austin Erickson.
8: Yeah.
9: I think so.
8: Yeah.
9: I haven't seen him on social in a while.
10: I haven't either. That's the thing. I was just thinking. I was trying to remember the last time I saw him on social at all.
9: Maybe he's pulled back, or maybe I'm just not paying as much attention as
10: I used to. Yeah, me too. Oh, sorry.
9: Do. The Minnesota Twins won 15-2 over the Detroit Tigers. The last two games against the Tigers, the Twins have outscored them 26-3. Yikes. Home runs by Lewis, his 14th. Clemens, his 24th. Again, we just talked about him yesterday. What a crazy story Cody Clemens is.
11: How about that, yeah?
9: Monster year. And our guy Ryan Jeffers hit his 13th.
11: Yeah, good for him.
9: And I saw again on Twitter that the Twins continue to put up the stat on the big board. That Ryan Jeffers in January of 25 played initials and won.
11: Yeah, that's
9: I love sweet. That goes up on the big board. That's so cool. So yeah. Shout out to all the members of the Twins that made that happen. That's really cool. It's probably just Mitch, but who knows?
10: Way to go, Mitch.
11: Mitch passed away.
9: Check this out. In the sixth inning last night, the Minnesota Twins scored 10 runs. They had a 10-run inning.
11: Yes, they did.
9: How many times in the history of the Minnesota Twins have they put up 10 or more in one inning? No, Chris knows ball.
11: Yeah, he does. And sports. Six.
10: And Bass?
12: Four.
11: Five.
9: Chris?
10: Eight.
9: I mean, Chris is the closest. That is the 12th time in team history. So what's kind of crazy, though, is if I just read that SportsCenter correct, I believe they went something like from 2013 through 2025 with zero. So they went like 12, 13 seasons without having any. They've already done it twice this year. They did it on June 20th as well. So already two 10-run innings in 2026.
11: Wow.
9: The Tigers are free-falling. They are 3-14 in their last 17. So they were 60-61 on August 13th and right in the mix. And now they're 63-75 and just toast. One more game against the free-falling Tigers at 6:40 tonight. Dean Kramer for the Minnesota Twins.
10: It's over for humans.
11: Why?
9: How so?
10: You know, we're in a mega drought, apparently, especially out in the Southwest. The mega drought has drained the nation's largest water reservoir, Lake Mead, by 70%.
11: Jeez.
10: The bathtub ring, you know?
11: Mm-hmm. Yeah.
10: Is 19 stories tall. That's how low the water is.
11: Well, that's bad.
10: Oh.
9: Hey, Sauce.
11: Yes, Daddy.
9: When you take a shower.
11: Yeah.
9: In your beautiful new home.
11: Yes.
9: Where does that water come from?
11: Where does the water come from? The city?
9: But I mean, where?
11: The water tower.
9: Where does the water tower get the water?
11: Reservoirs. Creeks. Lakes. Ponds. Small water vessels.
9: Small water vessels, such as?
11: Puddles. Creeks.
9: So you're showering with a puddle of mud?
11: Great. You know who loves that band?
10: Me.
11: Besides him.
9: Hang on, it can't be Dov.
11: No.
9: So it's got to be somebody like Smitty Hume.
11: Yeah, he loves Puddle of Mud.
10: Wow. Well, they rock, man. They got some good tunes.
11: What's like your favorite one, Hawk?
10: Everything's so blurry. Everything's so real.
11: Everything's so rain.
10: I'm knocking boobies right here on my face right now.
9: What's the what's that song he went viral for a couple years ago? He like did a Nirvana cover and people said it was the worst sung song of all time. You know what I'm talking about?
11: Oh, yeah.
9: The guy from Puddle of Mud. He did a Nirvana cover, like an acoustic version.
11: Smells like Teen Spirit?
9: I don't think so. I think it was something else. And he missed every note.
11: I think it was Heart-Shaped Box.
9: Which I don't think it was that either.
10: I think it was. I think he's right about
12: that. About a girl.
9: Yeah.
10: Okay, that's the one. Never mind.
9: It's just brutal. I wish we could play it, because it is.
11: Sacco, you like Puddle of Mud, right?
13: Yeah. Famous.
10: I can't control you. Yeah.
13: Oh, control. Yeah.
10: Can't control me.
13: They do some bangers.
11: Are they still a thing?
10: Yeah. Yo, not the one for me.
9: Did he have did he have mental issues, drinking issues? What did he have? He had something.
13: Yes.
10: One led to the other. That's
9: okay. All of the above?
13: Yeah. Mm-hmm. We had a DUI in Minnesota.
11: Oh, yeah.
10: Yeah.
9: Oh, he's one of us. Yeah. He likes us.
10: And to be fair, he was leaving Wisconsin, just crossed the border.
11: Yeah.
9: And that was probably the difference, right? It's like a .2 in Wisconsin. They're like, keep going. But here, it's like, well, that's illegal. Get off the roads.
10: Yeah.
9: Right? That's why Tony Romo was like, what's wrong with what I'm doing?
10: Yeah. You know, I heard a guy who cared way too much on the overnight here when I was driving home the other night. Maybe it was the night show. Not
9: Jason right. Smith?
10: Might have been.
9: Do we still have Jason Smith?
11: No idea.
10: I don't know.
9: Who's on before Ben Maller?
11: Dusty Mon.
9: Oh, God. That guy gets all the shows.
11: Yeah. He's good at it.
10: He was talking about Tony Romo, and he's like, this was just them wanting to get rid of him because they're sick of him. And so he did this, and they're like, cool, we're going to put him on suspension and not pay him his money. And I'm like, relax, bro.
9: Yep. That's why I love Ben Maller, and I'm not just kissing ass because we're starting a new friendship with him because he's a good dude.
12: He's the best.
9: That's why I like Ben. Ben has a pretty good radar for we're just wasting our time.
10: Yeah, he
9: Let's just have some fun.
10: Point that out all the time.
9: Right.
10: I love it.
9: Because the overnight guys do some I don't mean Jason Smith. I'm just saying overnight sports radio is some of the worst sports radio because it is they just need to fill time. So they're just yelling to yell.
12: Yeah.
9: I didn't hear what you're referring to, Chris, but it sounds like that's just one of those guys. I got 20 minutes to kill.
10: Yeah.
9: What take should I have on Tony Romo? You spin the wheel and you go,
12: let's scream.
9: Yep. Let's scream about how this is probably the way CBS wanted him to get kicked out the door. And maybe he believes 6% of that, but he's like, I got a segment to
10: he
9: kill.
10: He might believe it, but he ain't as passionate about it as like he was, you know. Oh, son of a bitch! Okay, man, relax.
12: Yeah, take a deep breath,
10: have
12: Daddy.
10: Have a Snickers.
9: Yeah, you're the lead singer of Godsmack. Calm down.
10: Yeah, you can't control him.
12: How does that guy sing?
10: I'm not the one who's so far even up a snake under my piano. I don't know the words. Obviously. I can't wait to see them, man. They play in October. I cannot wait. I love that band. You don't have to wait.
9: He's here. Ready?
10: Get away! Stay away! Keep away!
12: Is that what he says?
9: Wow. Nailed it.
10: Oh, we don't make fun of your band.
9: Yes, we do.
12: Yeah, his band sucks.
9: Are you nuts? I wish I had a band.
10: You can.
12: You can, Daddy.
9: I really do want to learn how to play the drums before I die. I would like to drum. Started. I know.
14: You should learn how to sing, sing.
10: Son of a bitch, what just happened?
12: Oh, what was that?
15: Is that the Green Goblin?
14: What was that? That's my 311 impression.
9: I was going to say,
12: Norman Osborn.
9: I'm like, I think I'm crossing a bridge and have to solve a riddle.
10: I said the Heatmeister's here.
16: You need to sing, sing.
9: Well, Jesus, troll. Yeah.
10: Get away from me.
12: How many questions do I have to answer?
9: My God.
12: What are you doing under that bridge?
9: No kidding.
10: I don't want to look at your bug bite.
9: Yeah. 50th time.
12: Yeah, and you didn't get a snake bite.
9: What really matters is next. Scores and stats around the world of sports. Chris will change your life with something else. It's called What Really Matters. Yeah. It's next on the Power Trip Morning Show on The Fan.
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0: Don't miss the Miller Lite Vikings kickoff concert September 13th, starring multi-platinum country singer-songwriter Cole Swindell. 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
2: Go on.
1: Abigail and her friend Ashley are doing doing mornings at KQAL 89.5 right now.
2: Mm. Yeah. Okay, well, Rose, we will bury them.
1: Rosie.
2: Yep. We must end them.
1: Yep, sorry, Abigail.
2: Yep, let's run them out of business.
1: Sorry. Well, it's got to be, it's the law of the West.
2: Are they just basically doing penis jokes? Did they learn from us?
1: Well, I sent her all of our prep services.
2: Let's do what really matters, scores and stats around the world of sports, and in between, Chris will change your life. Really the same way Abby's doing the same thing down in Winona, she's doing the random facts, and it's a good bit. It's called What Sort of Kind of Matters.
1: Yeah, what my dad thinks matters.
2: Yep. Mm. It's brought to you by Oval LASIK and Lens. Dr. Mark Lobanoff and Dr. David Whiting, they're the GOATs. Go get LASIK from Oval LASIK and Lens. Stan Kroenke is buying the Angels. Doesn't really matter, right?
1: Hell's Angels?
2: Doesn't matter. It's baseball. Who cares?
3: Yeah, the Hell's Angels, man.
2: Do you guys know this, though? I didn't know this until I read this morning. Stan Kroenke owns the Rams, right?
3: I knew that,
2: Remember that? He owns the Rams.
3: Yep.
2: He also owns the Denver Nuggets and the Colorado Avalanche. But technically, doesn't.
3: What?
2: His wife, Ann Walton Kroenke, does. Because the NFL has a rule that forbids a team owner from having teams in other markets. So he has the Nuggets and the Avs technically listed under her name, so he can have them as well. Didn't know that. Did you guys know that?
1: No.
2: The Rams and the Angels, because they're basically both in Los Angeles, right? The Los Angeles Angels of Anaheim. Same market, sure. But NFL doesn't let you have teams outside of the same market.
1: What a bunch of pricks.
2: Yep.
3: Wow.
2: Now here's the fun one. Paul Stan Kroenke. I'm going to start with you.
1: His name is Paul Stan Kroenke?
2: Stan Kroenke is the largest private landowner in the United States of America.
1: He's a honky as well.
3: Jesus.
2: How many acres of land in the United States and Canada do you believe Stan Kroenke owns? How many acres?
4: I love how Sauce said Jesus. Like you said a real slur.
3: I don't know.
4: He's a honky.
1: Crack ass, cracker.
2: How many acres of land does he have? He's the largest private landowner.
1: Would you answer the question, please?
2: In the U.S. This is one of those questions where I make you go first just to make fun of your guess.
3: First off, isn't it Bill Gates? I thought it was Bill Gates.
2: Nope.
3: Second off, I don't know, man. 40 million.
2: 40 million acres.
3: Yeah.
1: I don't even know if that's a good or a bad guess. I have no idea.
4: Neither.
2: 2.7 million.
3: Okay, that's a bad guess.
2: In 2015, he was the ninth largest landowner in America with just under a million. But now it's 2.7 and he has the most. His wife, though, Ann Walton Kroenke, did you catch that second word?
3: Oh, yeah.
1: Walton.
2: She is the daughter of Walmart co-founder Bud Walton. So she alone is worth $9.1 billion. And that was as of 3 years ago. So she's rich as hell on her own.
1: She's so high.
2: Stan Kroenke is worth an estimated $24.3 billion, although some indexes say he's closer to $27
1: billion. I'm going to tell you. She could look like Joe Camel, and I'm talking penis head.
3: I mean.
1: It wouldn't matter.
3: Have you looked her up?
1: No, I ain't got stuff.
2: No, they met like in the 80s on a ski trip.
1: I just tell you? It don't matter.
4: Yeah. Sight unseen.
3: $13.9 billion. Did you say that?
2: That's what she's worth now?
1: Worry about money ever again.
2: Yeah, 3 years ago it was $9.1.
3: Man, think of how much slot machines you could play.
1: I ain't got to be that rich. I just want enough to not have to worry about it.
4: Hawk, you would.
3: Oh, you for sure would.
4: You'd like her.
3: Yeah, like she looks mean.
2: I believe it.
1: She's got the kind of legs I like.
3: Which are?
2: The deal with the Angels, $4 billion to buy the Angels. And now Stan Kroenke, according to this story, is the wealthiest majority owner in Major League Baseball.
3: So I ask this question all the time, and I'm sure you guys have given me a reasonable answer.
1: Can you see my penis?
3: I cannot.
2: Go to OVO.
3: What was I going to say?
2: I had no idea. I'm sure it was captivating.
1: You ask that question all the time.
3: You do. Is this... And how do I...
2: You said you were going to ask something and we were going to give you a reasonable answer.
3: I think you've given me the answer, though.
2: Okay, then go on.
3: When you do something like this and you say, hey, Art Garfunkel, I want to buy the A's from you. And he says, okay, man, good to talk to you. I want $4 point whatever billion. Does Stan Kroenke simply just say, all right, cool, I will, send you a check? Like, I'm being serious. Like, how does something like this massive work? Is it just money transferred into an account?
1: It's a wire transfer, sure.
2: Showing up with deal or no deal briefcases full of cash?
3: No, I don't think it's cash, but like...
1: I think it's probably Marlboro points.
3: Oh,
2: yeah,
3: God.
2: It's Joe Camel
3: Stan
2: cash.
3: Stan Kroenke cash. Smokey.
1: Who don't?
2: Maybe it's just an IOU.
3: Well, keep that one, because that's a baseball team right there.
2: Mm-hmm. What really matters, though, is this.
1: Any idea what Jim Thornton said that got him kicked off Wheel of Fortune?
2: So
1: he was the announcer.
2: He was on a flight and I guess got a little mouthy with a flight attendant.
1: Oh, okay.
2: But I don't know if he...
4: In that voice?
2: I don't know if he... I haven't seen the details.
1: Come
2: if it was
1: down,
2: like...
1: Come on down, bitch!
2: Right.
3: That's a different show. That's a different show.
2: I think it was TMZ posted it yesterday. That it was an altercation on a flight. And I believe he was wearing a Wheel of Fortune and Wheel of Fortune jacket at the time. Nobody knows what you look like. Don't wear a Wheel of Fortune jacket.
1: Yeah.
2: And you don't get TMZ taking photos.
3: Was he also carrying a 49ers helmet?
2: No.
1: You are not the father.
3: No, that's... You're not... You're in the wrong daytime.
1: I'm in the wrong daytime?
3: That's a daytime show.
4: Over-the-top announcer... To deliver that instead of Maury.
5: PA doing play-by-play.
1: Oh, and he's loose all over your stomach.
3: Jesus.
2: Wow.
4: I don't think you've seen Maury.
3: No, I don't think you've seen TV.
4: Having sex on the stage.
3: No, are you okay?
1: Who are you talking to?
2: What were you saying? Was your What Really Matters the Jim Thornton thing?
1: No. Oh, okay. I forgot I was doing What Really Matters.
3: Here's what really matters.
1: Don't ever do that again.
2: Yeah, that hurt everybody's ears.
1: Yeah, people died just now.
2: Yeah, that was the worst.
1: Dogs are jumping off buildings.
3: How did people die?
2: Well, again, I think it's like 130,000 people die a day. So probably in the last 7 seconds, somebody did. So somebody, their last second on Earth, even if it was not anywhere near Minneapolis, maybe they weren't listening to the iHeartRadio app, but theoretically... Your singing, here's what really matters, coincided with their final seconds on Earth.
3: Yeah. Okay.
2: That's honestly really unfortunate for them.
1: Yeah, and you know, the worst part is they died and never figured out what really mattered.
2: Or maybe there was no reason to go on when they heard you sing. You know, they're like, man, I'm fighting for every breath here, but oh, God. Never mind.
1: Yeah, they literally said never mind.
2: Yep.
3: Well, okay. I'm sorry. Sorry I ruined everybody's day.
1: Thanks. Jared Leto.
2: Oh, God. Go on.
1: Sold his 14,649 square foot mansion for $12 million.
3: Where?
1: L.A.
2: Well, he deserves it.
1: So he might be a douche, but he's got 12 more million dollars than I do.
3: Yeah.
1: Lucky.
2: He seems like a great guy.
3: He do. Does not.
2: The
3: he
2: Vikings do. Have signed, reportedly, Kyle Van Noy, 35 years old, a former Raven, former, a Patriot as well. Just two teams or more than that?
1: He's one of America's greatest Patriots.
2: Who else did he play for? Anybody else?
1: Yes.
2: Who else am I forgetting?
1: He played for the Patriots and the Ravens, and that's it.
2: That's it? Okay.
1: Yeah, I think that's it. You're right.
2: But Ravens last year... What sauce?
3: Hold on.
2: More than that?
3: No, yeah. Did he play for the Dolphins?
2: I don't know. That's what I'm asking.
1: You're right. He went to Flores with the Dolphins. That's right. So
4: I think he played for the Lions as well.
2: Jesus. How many? Is this the Mark Parrish of
3: He's played for the Lions, the Patriots, the Dolphins, the Patriots, the Chargers, the Ravens.
1: Holy crap.
3: The Vikings.
1: He played for the Dream. Is that illegal?
3: Yeah, he played on the Dream team. Yeah.
2: So again, 12 and a half sacks 2 years ago, and he made the Pro Bowl. But last year,
1: it's gotta be hard to walk.
2: Not a lot. Two sacks.
3: No.
2: 15 games.
3: Yeah, good for him, man.
2: I think you said it earlier, Chris, and I think this is the correct take. If he was a starter, I think we would say, ooh, boy, this feels a little bit like when Kwesi signed all those old guys with injury concerns, and you're just hoping they all work out, and almost none of them did. This is the opposite. This is a backup. If we can get something out of him, great.
3: Yeah.
2: If we can't, he's a backup.
3: Yeah, then we move on with our lives.
2: Yeah, we move on with our lives. But best of luck to new Viking Kyle Vannoy.
3: Yeah, daddy-o.
2: What really matters, though, is this.
1: Sleep triggers a wash cycle in the brain. Studies show that during sleep, the space between your brain cells widens over 60%.
2: That's
3: right. You know a lot of Dave's.
1: That's right. That's right. Allowing cerebrospinal fluid to flush out waste like beta amyloid.
3: Huh?
1: And because of this, pulling an all-nighter stops this waste from clearing, causing brain fog like I've had for about 25 years.
3: I'm sorry, Daddy.
1: It's okay. It's a choice I made. But I'm all foggy in my brain.
2: Hey, you know, I think most of the time when we do this bit, most of the time, this goes in one ear and out the other. And we all just, like we just said, move on with our lives, right?
3: Yeah.
2: But a couple days ago, you said something that legitimately concerned me. And I'm like, this is throwing me off. I got to look into this. Right? The melatonin thing.
3: Yeah.
2: When you said it was a 90% increase in terms of heart failure, if you use melatonin, large doses of melatonin on a daily basis. I'm like, well, I do. I'm like, wait a minute. I would argue it was an extremely misleading stat when I looked into it. Because it sounds like 90%, we're all going to die, right? Yeah. Well, it was something like a 2.5% chance of heart failure, and it jumps to like 4.3%. Mm-hmm. And it's not a completely like objective 100% ironclad study. It's more of like, we monitored it. We think it went this way. So it looks, it's not like you have a 90% chance of heart failure. It was an increase of 90%. And I think that's pretty misleading to go from 2.5 to something like 4.3. And again, I'm ballparking the numbers, but it was something like that. I'm like, all right, I feel better.
3: Yeah,
2: so what did
3: fine.
2: I do? What did I do?
3: Keep taking it.
2: I asked ChatGPT, hey, what's this deal with melatonin? Is this legit? And it basically said that the studies are,
5: peer-reviewed?
2: No.
3: What?
2: Oh, inconclusive.
3: Oh. Mm.
2: That they're inconclusive. There's still a lot of things to figure out. But basically, it's like you should probably keep it pretty low.
3: Yeah.
2: That's pretty harmless. But they said like anything under 5 milligrams, you're fine. If you're doing 10 or 15, you might want to take it down a notch. I'm like, careful, all right, though. I can do that.
1: Chad, GPT was probably like, no, go ahead, take more.
3: Yeah, take more, Daddy-o. Yeah, they're probably, they have, they get melatonin money.
2: I don't want to dive into what I asked it the other day, but I asked it a question about, I asked it, hey, how is everybody getting away with, and it was a semi-gray area illegal activity. I'm like, how's everybody getting away with this? And it was like, well, they're getting away with it because of A, B, C, D, and E. And then it legitimately said, would you like me to tell you how you could adequately get away with this? And I go on. It literally was like, I'll tell you how you can get through these legal loopholes. Because it was basically, there are legal loopholes, and I know them. Do you want to know them? I go, tell me all of them.
3: Are you selling shit?
2: I'm not telling you what I'm doing. I'm just saying it was interesting that it basically was like, I'll give you the absolute blueprint to stay in the gray area, so you're not technically breaking the law. You're just in the gray area.
3: Are you selling with loopholes? Weed?
5: You're getting audited.
2: I just love that it flat out said, I can tell you the blueprint if you want it. Yes.
1: Yeah.
2: Don't even ask in the future. Keep going, buddy.
1: Yeah, but don't trust everything it says, because it said it would fit. It did not.
3: Oh, my God. You need help, Hogsteady. Hey, can I tease a
1: can we go to break?
3: Bit? Can I tease something?
2: Oh, God. Radio teases don't work.
3: Well, you know who appreciates them? Abbott.
2: Well, then try.
3: ESPN, excuse me.
2: You teased the fourth letter in that.
1: ESPN.
3: I can't speak, man. I'm, anyway, they predicted their top 100 players for this season.
5: I know that.
2: They predicted their top 100? Not naming their top 100 players. It's who they think are going to be the top 100 at the end of this year.
3: Yes. How many Vikings are on that list?
1: That's a tease.
2: Now, is this offense and defense, or is this fantasy football?
3: No, it's everybody.
2: It's everybody.
3: Defense.
2: Just yeah. Top 100 players, period.
3: Yeah. Order up.
2: For the Power Trip Morning Show after this on The Fan.
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7: We're getting closer and closer to LSU's opener against Clemson this upcoming weekend, but we're no closer to a resolution between LSU and the SEC. In fact, many prominent voices within the conference have stated they have no plans to budge on their rule of not allowing former NFL players back to college football. The light at the end of the tunnel is week one. We'll just have to wait and see if that light is the end of the tunnel or if it's a train. I'm Dende.
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10: 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Put a smile on your face and on your car. FM Red Hawks, they complete that suspended game from earlier this year by defeating the Winnipeg Gold Eyes 17-7. In the second game, the Gold Eyes, they come back. They cruise to an 8-0 victory. Both teams will be back at tonight at the Newman Outdoor Field. And 6:40 is the pregame show, 7:02 the first pitch right here on 7:40 The Fan with Jack Michaels. A lot of runs scored in those games last night for the Red Hawks. A lot of runs scored again last night for the Minnesota Twins against the Detroit Tigers. For more details on that, here is the play-by-play voice of the Minnesota Twins, Chris Atterbury.
11: Andrew Morris was celebrating his 25th birthday on Tuesday night, so the Twins gave him the start at Target Field. He gave up a run in the first inning, but that was all the damage that the Tigers could put on him. And then in the bottom half of the inning, Cody Clements swatted a 3-0 pitch for his 24th home run of the year to tie the game at one. It would then settle into a pitcher's duel. Connor Prelip, the bulk pitcher, pitching very well. He would throw five scoreless. And Troy Melton, after the home run to Clements, gave up a triple to Jeffers, then retired 10 straight. But in the fifth inning, he walked Trevor Larnach, gave up a double to Royce Lewis. And then with one out in the infield, then Walker Jenkins bounced to short. They threw home. Trevor Larnach, the base runner third, was caught in a pickle, but the ball was thrown away. That opens the gates for a three-run inning capped by Luke Keyshaw's RBI double. So the Twins led 4-1, but that was just the beginning. In the sixth inning, single, a hit batter. And then it was Royce Lewis sending Troy Melton to the showers.
12: Fly ball hit well to center field. Long run, track, wall, out of here! Get hot, Royce Lewis, three-run homer. And the Twins now lead 7-1.
11: You would think that would be a big enough inning in and of itself, but the Twins ended up scoring seven more runs in that inning. Kyle Finnegan, then Bo Brisky. Everybody got into the act. Jeffers hit his third home run in 2 days. A two-run single for Kalen Culpepper. A sack fly from Brooks Lee. RBI single, Luke Keyshaw. 10 runs on 8 hits in the sixth inning alone. Twins cruise to a 15-2 win over the Tigers. In fact, they're 6-0 against the Tigers at Target Field this year. And you heard it all right here on your home for Twins baseball.
13: Your 7:40 The Fan regional weather from meteorologist Utol Tom Szymanski. Mostly sunny today with a high of 85. Partly cloudy, slight chance for showers and thunderstorms tonight. Overnight lows of 65. Partly sunny, breezy, a little more humid tomorrow, and a slight chance for showers and thunderstorms. Tomorrow's high near 90. Heading into the weekend, mostly sunny, humid Friday, high of 92. Saturday, partly sunny and humid. Chance for showers and thunderstorms Saturday. Saturday's high of 93. That's your 7:40 The Fan regional weather.
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2: All right, let's do more of what really matters. But, Sauce, let's start with you. Because you had a radio tease.
3: Yeah. Now, I skimmed it.
2: Oh, great.
3: How many Vikings?
2: So, hang on. Do you even know that you have the right answer?
3: I'm 95% sure I have the right answer.
2: Okay.
3: I skimmed it.
2: Mm-hmm. Well, thanks.
3: How many Vikings are on ESPN's predicted top 100 of the season?
2: All right. Jefferson's a no-brainer, right? So, that's one.
1: You think Jordan made it?
2: Top 100. Well, Will Reichard. Well, hang on. Are they really going to put kickers in the top 100, though?
1: Well,
2: how often do kickers make the top 100?
1: He is maybe the best in the league.
2: He might be the best, but is that good enough to get in the top 100 players? Maybe.
1: I bet Van, what's his face?
2: Van Ginkle?
1: I bet Van Ginkle's on there. Our tackle.
2: Yeah, Darrisaw,
1: yeah.
2: Or maybe Brian O'Neill. Maybe both.
1: Yeah. You think Hawk?
2: Probably
1: not.
2: No, not anymore.
1: Either Aaron, the running back?
2: No.
1: You don't think Jones?
2: No.
1: So maybe...
2: Man, we have a... When you look at it like from a complete star power standpoint, we have fewer than I think. Because I do think we're kind of solid across the starters. I'm a little worried about our depth, but I think our starting 22 are pretty solid. Jefferson's the no-brainer. I would say Darrisaw's in the conversation, especially if he played more. O'Neal's in the conversation. Are we forgetting somebody obvious on defense?
1: Cashman.
2: Because Grenard's gone. I mean, Cashman's not in the top 100. I don't think Van Ginkle is going to crack the top 100, but maybe he sneaks in the 90s somewhere. Maybe, but I don't think so. Maybe. I'm going to go two.
1: I'm going to say four.
3: I've skimmed it twice. It's one.
2: Jefferson?
3: He's 10.
2: Hmm.
1: That's it.
3: It's one.
2: Yeah, that doesn't surprise me. Yep. If Darrisaw played consistently 16 or 17 games, yep, he'd be in that for
3: Every
2: sure.
3: Every Ram made it, so yep, that takes up 22 spots.
2: They might go undefeated or lose week one to the Niners. Yeah, I mean, correct. How great would that be if they spend segment after segment after segment talking about how they're going to possibly go undefeated and just lose game one in Australia
3: to, be outstanding.
2: To my guy Purdy.
3: Order up. So, yeah, they had one. It is Justin Jefferson. He's 10th.
2: Hmm.
1: That's ridiculous.
3: Yeah.
2: We do have a lot of really solid players, but only a couple of superstars, right? Yeah. Solid, though, across the board.
3: Yeah.
1: Yeah. I think we're deep.
2: On offense and defense.
3: Yeah, they
2: starters are deep. The depth, I think, though, is then it gets a little thin. That's why we need a guy like Kyle Van Noy, right?
3: Yeah.
2: You need depth. That's why we might need to make the bat phone call to Harrison Smith and go. Get in there.
3: Which PA said yesterday on his show, he's convinced he's coming back. Because Coach mentioned something about how he talks to him every week, and PA's comeback was, you're not talking to him every week if he's not coming back.
2: Well, what if they're discussing the most recent episode of Happy's Place?
1: Yeah.
3: Who watches that?
2: Well, Chris and KOC and Harrison Smith.
1: Yeah. She's got our friend on it.
3: Yeah.
2: Yeah, Melissa Peterman, right? Yeah.
3: And Reba, right?
2: And Reba. You love Reba. Put your hand down. Of course you would. What really matters, though, is this.
1: Whoa, be respectful.
3: You would, right?
1: We'd make love.
3: Yeah. You would, Reebs.
1: The art from Medina Saad bowling shirt that Jeff Bridges wears in the Big Lebowski.
3: So good.
1: Was an actual person who rolled in 1968 and was his league's champion. 30 years later, his old bowling shirt wound up in a thrift store, was bought, he wore in the movie.
3: Man.
1: How cool is that?
2: Wow.
3: I was just convinced that, I did not know that. I love that movie. I was just convinced that the Medina Saad was like a Medina company here in Minnesota.
1: Nope.
3: It's Medina, the city. And that's like because
2: the Coen brothers.
3: Minnesota. Yeah. I never knew that. Wow. That's all right. I get it, Alex.
2: You know, back. I never thought of this, but since you were mentioning bowling, out of all the movie props in the history of movie props, how awesome would it be to have Big Earn McCracken's bowling ball from Kingpin and actually use it.
1: Yeah.
2: Like, bring it to a bowling alley, and you legitimately take it out, and they're like, dang, that's a cool ball. It's like, this is bigger than McCracken's ball, the actual one they used in Kingpin. But then you actually bowl with it, not just show it at the house and have it, you know.
3: No, you use it.
2: You actually go bowl. You're in a bowling league with the actual ball.
1: That is great, because that's one of the few props that you could use without damaging it.
2: Exactly. Yeah. Use it for exactly what it's intended for.
3: Yeah, hell yeah.
2: Bill Murray in that freaking movie.
1: So good.
2: Oh, Paul, your hands up.
3: The landlord lady in that movie.
2: Well, would he or has he?
1: Listen.
3: He was, yeah.
1: She's constipated, and I'm here to help.
3: Your dad's proud.
1: Well, that's a good joke.
3: Yeah, that is pretty good.
1: It's clever. Right? Like, because good sex makes her have to poop?
2: Right.
3: Yeah.
2: Right.
1: I hate having to explain jokes that are highfalutin to you guys.
3: I thought it was great.
1: Thanks.
3: I think
2: is there a specific prop from Big Lebowski that you would want the most? Like, would you want rug?
3: The rug. I would want the rug or the
2: Jesus outfit.
3: Yeah.
2: Like that purple jumpsuit kind of thing would be super cool.
3: The sweater he wears that wears now.
2: Even his sunglasses.
3: Although the sunglasses,
2: they wouldn't be like definitive. Like, they wouldn't be like distinct. Like, oh, hey, those are the dude's glasses. They just look like glasses.
3: Yeah, but the sweater would be sweet.
2: The sweater would be a little bit different. Yeah. But you could... Now, let's combine them. What if you show up dressed like the Jesus, and you have the ball from Kingpin, and you bowl weekly at, like, Medina?
3: But you're awful.
2: Yeah, your average is, like, 102. Yeah. But you look like you know exactly what you're doing. Yeah,
3: that'd be a sweet flex.
2: That's pretty cool.
3: Yeah, man.
2: Now I want that ball.
1: Amen, brother.
3: Yeah, yeah.
2: I'm going to tell you a stat or a score, and then I'm going to look up, is the ball from Kingpin up for auction? And you can tell us what really matters.
3: A friend of mine has a couple of the guns props used in Tombstone. He has a couple of those, yeah. And then one of the original scripts of Caddyshack he has.
1: That's pretty neat.
3: Yeah. It's Dusty, man.
1: Old Dust?
2: Dude.
3: Old Dust.
2: According to this, I just asked AI. It sold for $37,000 in 2024.
1: I'd pay that. Twice.
2: That's the most badass bowling ball of all time.
3: Yeah.
2: Yeah, Maxim magazine in 2024 says $37,000.
1: God, I love Maxim magazine.
2: Who didn't?
1: And Details. Remember Details magazine? That's good.
2: Never had a subscription, but definitely read it.
1: And ladies' lingerie for you. And D cups. I loved the magazines, man. Still do.
2: Man, should I buy this if it ever goes up for auction again? That's an investment.
1: It certainly is.
2: So I could bowl with it, and then 10 years later, I could flip it.
3: Yeah.
2: I got to think the market for Kingpin is only going to go up.
3: Yeah. I think you're correct. Yeah.
2: I mean, the movie's not going to get worse.
3: I don't think so.
2: God, that movie's fun.
3: I don't know how it could.
2: Max, Zach, have you seen Kingpin?
3: No.
2: Oh, God.
3: Dude. Oh, it's hilarious.
1: I can't believe you haven't seen Kingpin.
2: Oh, Kingpin is it is nonsense.
1: What about his hand, his fake hand?
2: It's so obviously extended off of Woody Harrelson's actual. It's so much longer than his other hand.
3: It's like Chubb's hand. It's like
2: 100%.
3: Yeah.
2: Max, put that on the list, man. I know a lot of times you add it to the list and actually watch these things. Would you guys say it's a top 10 90s comedy? Really funny.
3: Yeah.
1: It's great. The Munson bit itself, everything about it. And the hot lady, I wonder what happened to the hot lady. I don't think I ever saw anything.
2: Vanessa Angel?
1: Yeah.
2: Yeah, she was a smoke show.
1: But
2: no
1: Bill
2: idea.
1: Bill Murray just is great.
2: Bill Murray's great. Woody Harrelson's great. We ripped him yesterday, but Randy Quaid is great.
3: Oh, yeah, Randy's great, yeah.
2: Do you know the plot of it, Max?
4: No, I've only heard you guys reference it before.
2: Woody Harrelson is like this ridiculously good bowler that basically gets sabotaged and Nancy Kerrigan'd.
3: Oh.
2: But he finds an Amish savant bowler and basically takes him under his wing and's like, come with me, I'm gonna make you a world famous bowler. So the plot is essentially them traveling the country trying to turn him into a pro bowler.
4: I love it.
2: It's ridiculous.
4: I'm adding this to the top of the list.
3: We don't have a cow.
2: God, it's so stupid, but it's such a good joke. But again, Bill Murray is just, you're going to hate him. He's an absolute a-hole in this movie, but he's so funny.
4: Yeah, I'm excited to watch
3: it. It's great, yeah.
4: Also, it's the same guy that made Dumb and Dumber.
2: Yeah, the Farrelly Brothers.
4: Yeah. Shallow Hal as well.
2: And again, I know we've talked about on this show, but was it not the case?
14: We have a cow. We have a bull.
1: There's a big drink.
2: Oh, my God.
1: Dude, the best
2: it's so
1: part,
2: dumb.
1: He's carrying the bucket. it's
2: overflowing. Yeah. It's so dumb. The isn't the legend something like that Reno, Nevada bowling center that they actually bowled at for Kingpin, right?
3: Yeah.
2: Didn't Bill Murray actually throw a couple of strikes and the crowd legitimately went nuts?
3: It was something
2: like that where he just ripped it with that rose ball and he threw multiple strikes and the crowd's reaction was sincere. They're like, look at him.
3: Yeah.
2: He's rolling.
1: He's taking a streak.
2: We don't have a cow.
1: It took him a while to get primed up.
3: But once he went.
1: I'm going to go brush my teeth.
3: Yeah, it's so good. It's brilliant.
1: It's great. That might be my favorite Woody Harrelson movie. It might be.
3: I mean, it's so good.
2: I go No Country for Old Men, but you can go Kingpin if you want.
1: I think I like it more.
2: Kingpin.
1: Oh, God, it's good. I bet it's like 78 or something like that.
4: It's like 50 something.
1: Is it really?
4: Yeah.
2: Well, yeah, 53% on Rotten Tomatoes.
1: Oh, maybe Comedy's I love always... it more. I don't know. Maybe I love it more than I should.
2: Let's see where it's streaming. Where the hell is it streaming? Let's do the old watch
1: that
2: now.
1: That movie
2: thing.
1: Makes me so uncomfortable because his life just goes to blank.
3: Oh yeah.
1: I mean, his life couldn't be worse.
2: He got Munson'd. You know how we use the phrase Maxwell would be like, oh God, he meat sauced it.
3: Yeah, yeah.
2: This movie's basically made getting Munson'd.
3: Yeah.
2: Famous.
1: Zacho, you never saw it either?
15: No.
1: Oh my
2: so
1: God,
2: funny.
1: I can't believe it.
4: Pluto TV.
1: It's so good.
2: How about even the one-line description here on the Netflix description? After a bowler loses his hand, his career takes a nosedive.
3: Yeah.
2: Yeah, that pretty much sums it up.
3: Yeah.
1: His whole life takes a nosedive.
2: Well, he got Munson'd.
3: Yeah, he got Munson'd, man. It's over.
2: Oh, such a funny movie.
3: Yeah, it's so good.
2: The Farrelly brothers have made a whole bunch of absolute stinkers.
3: Oh, yeah.
1: They did,
2: but when they hit the home runs.
1: Me, Myself, and Irene, too, right?
3: Which is great.
2: And didn't they do Something About Mary as well?
4: Yeah. I've seen like almost. And Osmosis Jones, the kids' movie.
2: They either hit walk-off grand slams or some of the worst movies you've ever seen.
3: You are correct. Yeah.
2: But their home runs are most of my youth, right? Yeah. They dominated the 90s.
1: You know, a movie that I didn't get that they did that everybody loved was Burn After Reading.
2: Was that the Coen Brothers.
1: Oh, it was Coen Brothers. Okay,
3: yeah.
1: Cool. I never really got that. Did you guys get that?
2: I like that movie. Yeah. That's Brad Pitt being absolutely hilarious. He smiles right before he gets shot.
1: Yeah, man. That's a good bit.
2: In the closet. Brad Pitt's in the closet, Zach. You should check out Burn After Reading.
3: Is that right?
2: Yeah, well, kind of. The news is next. This is the Power Trip Morning Show on The Fan.
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0: From the KFGO News Center, I'm Austin Erickson. Moorhead Police looks for a shooting suspect. Officers went to the 500 block of 30th Avenue South near First Presbyterian Church around 8 o'clock Tuesday night, finding a person with a serious injury. They were taken to the hospital. Authorities believe the suspect and victim know each other. North Dakota Governor Kelly Armstrong speaks against a special session bill banning public officials from signing non-disclosure agreements with data center developers and other industrial projects. He shared support for an amendment by Republican State Representative Jonathan Worry of Castleton. It wouldn't stop an agency from entering an NDA to maintain confidentiality of information already considered confidential or exempt from disclosure under state law. The special session begins at 8:30 a.m. Fargo Dome officials say they need $22 million to upgrade the arena to be in compliance with the Americans with Disabilities Act. Issues stem from developments on the west side. The Fargo Dome Authority says they'd like to focus on the parking lot, but if they begin upgrades to the press box, the cost begins to go up.
1: All right. So I Googled, you know, like, what's that ball from Kingpin worth? And there were multiple articles saying in 2024 it was $37,000.
2: That's a lot.
1: Well, a quick second AI search, because I was like, hey, is this thing ever going up for auction again? Well, then it told me, when those articles were posted, that was the current bid. That's not what it sold for. What do you think the bowling ball from Kingpin with the rose in it sold for at auction in 2024?
3: With rosin in it?
1: No.
3: Oh. We don't make fun of him anymore. Arrivederci. Making fun of Rosie.
4: I didn't have a leg to stand on here.
1: What would you think here?
5: So what was the one that she said?
1: The current bid was $37,000 when there were a couple of articles going, hey, this is up for auction. I thought it was the final bid. It was not the final bid.
3: I bet it got up to $69,420, Corey.
1: Not a bad guess, Sauce.
4: Dude.
1: Let me say it like this. You know, during the break, I'm like, man, if it's 37K, if this thing ever comes up for auction again, maybe I should just buy it. It'd be a good bit. I'd get my money back at some point if I sold it down the road. Maybe I'll just do this. This number is a no.
3: 100,000.
4: No, it's got to be more than that, than 1.2 million if I'm crazy.
1: What? $350,000 for the bowling ball
4: still
1: from Kingpin.
4: Good deal. Buy it.
5: Yeah, buy it.
1: $350K.
6: My God.
5: That's a
1: all right,
5: lot.
1: So let's go back to what we said last segment. If you paid $350,000 for it, not $37K, yeah, would you still take it to your weekly bowling league?
4: Yes.
1: Would you really?
4: It's the only thing. You can't damage it. It's not like a guitar. Like, you couldn't buy, the guitar that he played in Stars Born and play it, because you would damage it by playing it.
1: So would the ball, though, get scuffs and

0: scrapes and scratches, would that still be the same value 5 or 10 years later?
1: Yeah,
0: it would. Like if you're a kingpin diehard and you're like, I still want it?
2: If you rolled with it, it's probably already got scratches on it now.
0: Maybe.
3: Could you charge people?
1: Oh, yeah.
3: To put, you know, like to
1: only
3: to hold
1: balls.
3: It. Yeah.
0: Only balls. Yeah. Onlyballs.com.
3: Well, you'll have to buy that from me, Sauce, if you want that.
1: What?
2: He's got the domain.
0: $350K.
2: That's a lot.
3: Yes. What if they throw in some cheese curds?
1: Oh, God.
0: Oh, my God.
1: Nice. Hawk, did you get food?
0: I paid $37,000 for cheese curds, but I will tonight, willingly. What really matters, though, is that we do news.
2: You got that right, buddy, because let me tell you, the Saints are all in those.
4: This is KFAN News with Chris Hockey, presented by the St. Paul Saints.
2: That's right. 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Speaking of that, they're back. Coming up here on the 8th of September at CHS Field. And don't forget the Sesame Street ticket package coming up September 13th. 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Thank you, Saints.
0: Sauce, did you not learn from the Sesame Street characters at all?
1: I learned a lot, yeah.
0: Such as?
1: The Cookie Monster guy.
0: Right.
2: You learned?
1: How to count to five.
0: From who?
1: The Count.
0: Mm-hmm.
1: I learned like a valuable lesson from Bert and Ernie.
0: Which was?
1: it's okay to live with your male buddy. That's what they were doing. They were great. I love them. Bert and Ernie are awesome. There's one in the book. My son has this book full of Sesame Street characters. There's like two of them I don't know who they are. And they're in the book a lot. It's one that kind of looks like Cookie Monster.
0: What are their names?
1: I don't know.
0: How many times have you read this book?
2: I think it's Bart and Lisa. He's got the wrong book.
1: I point out the pictures. We look at the pictures.
0: So you're skipping the words.
1: We ain't reading. No, we're just pointing out the pictures. He loves Elmo, but he calls Elmo Mama.
0: Hey, why don't you read to him? You know, that's part of the process is him hearing the words.
2: Read it, baby.
3: Oh. He doesn't know what the hell is going on either. He calls Elmo Mama, you said?
1: Yeah. There's a few pages in the book where Elmo is dressed as a woman.
2: Sweet.
3: What are you reading him?
1: It's an Elmo Sesame Street. It's like an old, it's like a book from like the, I think it was like 82.
0: Yeah. Oh, yeah, it was right after Tootsie. Everybody was cross-dressing. Paul, your hands up.
1: Tootsie.
0: I thought you were going to ask if he would bang a female Elmo.
1: No, Tootsie Woodhawk.
0: was Elmo even around in 82? What year did Elmo start?
2: Oh.
0: Because he was a later addition.
3: 1980.
0: 80, okay.
3: Yeah. Season 11.
1: It's an old school book. Hmm. And it's like he's, you know, but he loves it. He likes just going through and pointing at the picture.
0: Well, that's what Dad does.
1: He ain't got time to
0: read. Dad's skipping the words, too.
1: Yeah, I read to him.
0: What do you read to him? Tolstoy?
1: He loves that one book.
2: Toll House?
1: Love Me Forever. Oh. And some cookies had hit the spot.
0: Yeah, okay.
1: But yeah, he loves, like, I'll Love You Forever.
2: Aww.
1: And it's the picture of, like, the kid making the mess on the cover. And then by the end of it, the kid's taking care of the mom. I can't read it because I cry every time, but he loves
0: that.
1: But
0: just point out the pictures.
2: Do you cry because you can't read?
1: Yeah. I'm sorry, son. We're going to have to wait for mom. And grandpa is over at Hawks again.
2: He's cross-eyed now.
1: What?
2: Went a little hard. Went a little hard.
1: When?
0: Well, he also stares at the cat art like it's a magic eye poster.
1: My dad's cross-eyed because you hammered him too hard?
2: At church.
0: You don't know where the line is, dude.
1: Well, you guys went
0: you
1: to
0: can't
1: church?
0: Say that.
2: Yeah, we did.
1: So now he's cross-eyed? Well, pray for him to be uncross-eyed.
0: You don't get it.
1: You are correct. I do not. I don't know how I'm employed. What happened?
2: That was a hell of a journey we just went on.
1: Yeah, well.
3: I'm praying for your dad to not be cross-eyed anymore.
1: Yeah, Hawk currently isn't.
2: And also with you.
1: Yep.
2: Listen to this. This dude got struck by lightning.
5: This is the moment a bolt of lightning strikes a man on New York's Staten Island. Caught on camera. You can see the flash of light. Then resident Thomas Fahmy drops to the
1: excuse
5: ground.
1: Excuse me? What? Excuse me, everybody.
0: Hang on.
1: Who?
0: Start it over.
2: She'll say it again in a minute.
0: Wait a minute.
2: It's his name.
1: Thomas what?
2: I wouldn't say it. It's his name.
0: What?
5: Inside a resident's home.
6: Sure, yes, please come. Lightning. I'm sorry. I'm sorry.
7: Are you hit or
6: yes?
8: They say lightning doesn't strike twice.
9: I hope not. I hope not.
10: Today, Fahmy showed us
0: way
10: too
0: come on, man.
11: That's what he screamed when he got struck by lightning.
0: Come on.
2: It's his name.
0: Come on. We're getting trolled. This ain't real.
1: No, this it's is on NBC this News. Is an onion
0: no way.
1: Story.
2: It's on NBC News.
9: First thing I first saw was just a white flash.
10: What did it feel like?
9: I felt like my feet, I was walking on balloons. It was really, really in pain. Numbing, tingling feeling down there. It was a sensation I have never felt ever in my life.
10: Fahmy was treated for only minor injuries.
3: Come on, she's doing it on purpose.
0: No,
3: she's doing
0: chance.
3: It. She's doing
0: no
3: it on
0: chance.
3: Purpose.
0: It's come on.
1: Name. That's not his name.
3: The police hung up when they called because
0: yeah.
3: they were like, this is a prank he, call.
1: This is
3: yeah,
1: Howard
3: he,
1: Stern.
0: He's doing a troll job and they fell for it. There's no way this is his
10: yeah. survival after other lightning strikes this summer ended in tragedy, with 13 fatalities recorded nationwide so far this year.
2: How about that? 13 nationwide.
0: Jeez.
1: Wow.
3: Man.
1: Poor that guy.
2: Poor Thomas.
3: I think I've seen that film before.
1: What?
3: When here. Deputy Fahmy comes to the door.
0: Okay.
1: Oh, yeah. And he doesn't have the pizza.
3: Oh, no, because he's a police officer.
1: Well, you know.
2: Why would you bring pizza?
1: I don't know. Man, I'm not really here today.
2: You said he was a police officer.
1: I'm not smart. I'm sorry.
0: You would be smart if you read the words in the books.
2: Yeah.
1: We do read books.
0: You're just
1: books.
0: Pointing at
2: and
0: the
2: poor
0: photo.
2: Poor Louie wouldn't have to say that guy's name every time he messed up.
1: Oh. Speaking of that.
2: Oh,
0: speaking
2: Lord.
0: Of what?
1: The F word.
0: Go on.
3: Which one?
1: I have a short temper
2: penis.
1: And penis.
3: Oh, no.
0: A short temper?
3: And penis.
1: So, my son, Louie, has in his room a diaper bag where we put the dirty diapers and you can close it off so it doesn't stank like, you know, Hawk's dad's favorite smell.
2: All right.
1: Poop. And
12: that's crap, man.
1: Sorry, Dwight.
2: Thank you.
1: And I take it out because I'm like, I'm not making my wife do it. It's a disgusting job because half the time the bag's ripped. It reeks. It's awful.
0: Doing? How Hold long on. Is this story going to
2: yeah,
0: take?
2: And by the way, we all know how poop smells.
0: Yeah, we know how poop smells. We know what a diaper bag is. You're adding details that nobody cares about. Get to the point of the story.
1: Sorry, I'm telling you a story. I'm sorry my words bothered
0: you. So hang
1: you
0: on,
1: guys.
0: Your son's room has like, what, four walls and there's a door to get in and out of it? Does the door swing?
1: Yeah. I don't know.
0: Is it a sliding
1: I don't
0: door?
1: Know what the door
3: How do you
1: does,
3: open it?
0: How do you get the lights on, or is it just complete darkness?
1: There's a light switch.
0: Oh, unbelievable. Why didn't you mention that?
1: Just hold on. I'm sorry.
3: Did you fix the light there?
1: No. Hero Home Services came over and fixed the light for me.
0: He's dead.
2: Did you show him your bugs?
1: No. On my leg? Anyway.
0: So anyway, you're in your son's room, and what happened?
2: The poop smelled bad?
1: So I'm...
12: Man, that's crap.
1: I'm leaning Thanks over. And I'm trying to get this son of a bitch bag out, and
2: well,
1: I can't.
2: I bet your jugs are just dangling.
1: Oh, yeah.
0: Why they're, can't you get it out?
1: They're scraping the floor. Because it's tucked away in the corner in
0: what
1: the
0: What are you
1: closet.
0: Doing?
1: Pat. It's not just out in the open, because it's kind of an eyesore, because it stinks.
0: Sure, why not? It's an eyesore because
1: it's not
0: it
1: really
0: stinks?
1: An eyesore. It's actually kind of a cool piece of equipment.
0: Honestly.
1: Hold on. I didn't want to go into
0: honestly,
1: this much detail.
0: Honestly, even when Louie's not around, could you start reading Sesame Street books? Left to right, top to bottom, page one to the end. Just practice.
2: You're giving me an ear sore.
0: My God.
1: You
0: it's an eyesore because it stinks.
1: Bizarre.
0: Those are two different senses.
1: You know what? Never mind.
2: Oh, no, you're not going to...
0: Oh, yeah. Don't rob us from this ending.
2: Punish us? Oh,
1: anyway, I couldn't get it out. I kept pulling on it. It was kind of kiddy-wampus, and I finally got it out, and I pulled my head up, and I hit the top of, like, one of the things in his room. And I hit
0: one of the things in his room?
1: Like, in the closet. It's in the closet, and there's, like, shelves. I hit one of the shelves at the back of my head. It hurt. I loudly yelled the F word.
0: Come on now.
1: He repeated it. Not a good move by me. So I got to stop saying the F word around the house.
13: I don't want your life.
1: I know, but I love my life and I'm glad I'm here because you guys are great. The story could have easily been, I said the F word and my son repeated
0: it. 100%. It could have been, yeah, I accidentally hit my head on a shelf, said the F word. He immediately repeated it. Felt terrible. Yeah. But instead, you explain the concept of poop smelling bad, what a diaper bag is, what your son's room looks like, all of the chores your wife does and does not do. Whew, what a wild ride. You used the word kittywampus in there at one point.
2: You did. I was impressed.
0: Don't some people say cattywampus?
2: Sure.
0: Which one is technically correct, or are they both interchangeable?
1: No idea.
2: I think it's kitty.
1: I'm not a word.
0: I've always said kitty as well.
1: Yeah, I think it's kitty.
0: I wonder.
2: Come on now.
1: Oh, this is.
0: It's an eyesore because it smells bad.
2: Kitty wampus. Yeah, it's kitty.
1: Yeah.
2: Yep.
0: Okay.
2: Crooked, askew, out of alignment, in total disarray, smells like poop, which doesn't smell good.
1: Yeah, thank you. See? The world gets me.
2: Basically, you can't say cattywampus, too, apparently.
0: Yes, yes. I think I've heard it both ways, so I thought it was maybe interchangeable, but...
3: Yeah, a variant spelling.
0: Okay.
3: I think there's cattawampus as well.
0: No, that's just Googled that. That's just ridiculous.
1: Red Hogs?
2: I don't know what you're saying.
1: You hate me.
2: I know, I love you.
0: Man, that story was something.
1: I mean, it wasn't a great story.
2: There's a serial butt sniffer. In California.
7: I know he's harmless, but it's a weird fetish. Crouching down like he normally would, and he'll just look around and then just trying to take the chance to sniff like any woman's butt. First time I caught him, I was like, what is this guy doing? He looks creepy. You want to sniff blood? You could do sniff somewhere else.
2: Amen, bro.
1: Wow.
2: What can you do? By the way... I'm going to say it.
1: No.
2: He does look like our former quarterback. He does.
0: Like Josh Dobbs, yeah.
2: He does.
1: Oh, yeah.
0: Yep.
2: What if it was?
0: Who was it on Twitter that called him the astronaut, but with two S's?
2: Oh, that's great.
1: Wasn't that in the Power Trip text?
0: Maybe.
3: Yeah, I think it was Muff.
0: It might have been.
2: Khaleesi Crowder.
0: Oh, Mother of Dragons.
1: Yeah, Musk called him the astronaut, yeah. Mm.
0: That's a good bit, Musk.
2: That's a good line.
1: What do you think Musk is up to right now?
2: About 5'10".
1: Okay, that's the nicest answer I thought I would get.
2: Crowder was arrested at the Burbank Nordstrom Rack after reports of someone roaming the women's department.
1: Come on.
2: And getting a good whiff.
14: You'll be salivating when you see it.
2: The next month, he was arrested at Walgreens.
14: Yeah.
1: Wow. You have audio of this story, Hawk. You are on top of it.
2: A little low brow there, brother.
14: We're going to eat all of it.
1: Rosie. What? Are you excited to be there, Rose?
14: Smoking hot.
1: Oh.
14: Woo!
1: What? That's the weirdest video of all time.
2: Got a criminal history of serious offenses.
0: Yeah.
2: Oh, wait. I'm looking at him. Oh, we have video of him doing it.
3: Oh, my God.
2: He's kneeling down. God, this guy loves the smell of a-hole.
1: Bugs are sweet, but we don't need to randomly sniff them in public.
3: Nobody told him what they smelled like.
2: This guy is just... Oh, my God.
3: Yeah.
2: That's a dude.
1: Yeah.
2: I guess it doesn't matter. He just loves sniffing butts.
15: I know that, honey.
1: Oh,
2: yeah, I know, loser.
3: That guy, he must have, like, whiffed pretty loudly because that guy turned around and was MFing him.
14: That was far too much.
1: Yeah. Oh, Rosie.
2: Oh, my God. There's. Lordy, this guy's creepy.
1: Yeah.
3: Just a dog.
1: What?
2: He's a dog and eat.
1: Yeah. Oh, that's such a good bit.
15: Finish him on Friday night.
2: Oh, God.
3: My.
1: Frosty.
2: All you got to do is pass a little gas, and you can't take no more.
15: I love the catch.
2: He sniffed her butt. Lady, be glad somebody got down near there.
15: You can't take your eyes off it.
1: The audio of this is unbelievably
3: like the
1: good.
3: The third person in the interview is like, I actually didn't mind.
2: Yeah.
15: Getting out of that hole and eventually going in to score.
2: He said not to shower for a while and come on back to Walgreens.
15: Oh, that sounds so good.
1: He's probably gross. He's probably related to you, Hawk.
2: How dare you? We do look a lot alike.
3: She got close. Looked up that one.
0: I wonder if his parents are still alive. And their son is a serial butt sniffer. not just a one-time
1: yeah,
0: guy.
1: That's
0: a serial butt sniffer.
1: Yeah, that's bad.
0: Has that phrase ever been used ever before this guy?
2: You got your nose in my butt crack.
1: Oh. Gross.
2: Kyle Van Noy. You're Viking.
1: Yeah, well said.
0: I think people thought you were just saying the guy's name.
2: I think he's identifying people by their scent.
0: Yep.
2: Kyle!
0: Sasso do sports after this. 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
2: It's Chris Hockey, the Power Trip Morning Show. 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
9: June. And Clemens, 3-0 green light, has just tied the game. Cody Clemens homers once again, back-to-back nights, and the Twins pull even here in the opening inning.
8: Clemens homers, Ryan Jeffers homers, Royce Lewis homers. Twins defeat the Tigers 15-2. They go for the series sweep tonight. Meanwhile, at Newman Outdoor Field yesterday, Red Hawks and Goldeyes resumed the game from June 15th.
10: Find the one you can knock and knock it, and Kroon does just that. Sends a fly ball left field up towards the scoreboard. It's off the scoreboard. Mars struck it down.
8: And Matt Kroon homering in that resume game. The Red Hawks win it 17-7. Winnipeg takes the nightcap 8-0. That's a Fan Sports Update.
11: Eastern Illinois tomorrow.
0: Well, you better be ready. It's tomorrow.
11: It is tomorrow.
0: Just 42.5 point favorites.
11: They're going to let me actually go to the game and talk on the radio.
12: That's sweet.
0: Remind me, do you guys get to talk about things like the spread, or is that a no-no? Are you not supposed to mention that it's 42.5?
11: Yeah, I mention it. I use it just because it, especially once you get into Big Ten play, it kind of sets an expectation. The fans. Sometimes you're playing Illinois, they're no good. Well, no, they're good this year.
0: They're favored.
11: Game, you know. Yeah,
0: right.
11: So
0: we're not supposed to win.
11: So I use it as a relation to this is just where the game's supposed to go.
0: Right.
11: Never would bet.
0: Of course not.
11: No. Actually, we really can't. We're not supposed to.
0: Well, that makes sense.
1: Yeah, that makes sense.
12: Even at the casinos, you want
0: 42 and a half.
11: Right. Corey, I did, though. I texted you a picture, play initials in Lakeville.
0: God, I knew I liked you.
11: At one of the establishments there.
0: How'd you do?
11: We won the last round.
0: Come on.
11: Family out.
0: Did you get a gift card?
11: We got a gift card, yeah.
0: Free beer. Look at you. How much of that was you?
11: I got a few. Yeah.
0: Well, looky here.
11: Yeah, it was fun. It's cool.
0: Cool. Right on, man.
11: It's cool. We've done it a few times, and that was fun.
0: So you must have found that location on initialsgamelive.com.
11: It could have been. My daughter said, let's go, and we went. Yeah.
0: Love it.
11: Yeah,
12: it's
11: it was
12: pretty
11: good.
12: Cool.
11: Yeah,
0: good for you.
11: We had a good time.
12: So, you know, I get most of my information about Gopher College football from Tommy Olsen and the Fargo Flesh.
11: Yeah.
12: So how
11: very
12: good are they really?
11: Very objective. Guys.
0: Yeah.
12: So in your opinion, are we going to win all the games and go national championship?
11: We should be, as the Hoosiers did last year, we should be 16-0 by the time January whatever hits, yes.
0: Do you believe, though, that the Vikings and Gophers are in a similar situation where if Kyler has a monster year, the success of the Vikings clearly should follow because the rest of the team looks like they're pretty good. If Drake's as good as we all think he is or could be, if he makes a significant jump, then are the people that are saying, hey, look, 9-3 is not out of the question, even with this tough schedule. Is 9-3 almost all on the shoulders of Drake Lindsey?
11: Well, I think obviously he's got to play well. For sure, that's to me, you know, it goes without saying he's got to stay healthy, right? I mean, he is the quarterback that has to be on this team that's going to be if they're going to get to that kind of ceiling year again where it's 9 wins or whatever, yes, he's got to play well.
12: He's not perfect.
11: And he's not.
12: No.
11: And they have to let him, if there's a chance to let him win a game for you, just let it fly. Right, just let it go. It's fine if you have to be risky at some point to get a win. Do that. And last year had 18 touchdowns, 6 interceptions, and a first year starter in that league. The Big Ten plays really good defense. That's a pretty good season for a first year starter. But I think if you're really wanting to like push to get to have that kind of a year where you're like okay, upper half, upper third. That number's got to be like 28 and 10, something like that. Like if you're going to get to 28, the interception number may come up as well. And I heard you yesterday talk about Murray's been, 2-1 over his career. If you push that to 2.5-1, it can change the outcome of a season by 2 games maybe, right?
1: 100%.
11: So I'm filling out some stuff last night on my boards. Lindsey was 63% completion. That's pretty good, particularly for a first-year starter. If that gets, you know, the Gophers play on the margins. They averaged 23 points a game last year.
2: What does that mean?
11: Their opponents averaged 22.9.
12: Whoa.
11: So they just play a bunch of close games.
12: Yeah.
11: Some of it's by, I mean, a lot of it's by design. Some of it is just by how they play, right? They do play a little bit of a slowdown. We're going to let the play clock wind down. And so that you limit possessions, you limit plays. There were some games last year where they had three possessions. Each team had three possessions. That was it for a whole first half.
12: Wow.
11: Right?
1: Yeah.
11: So if you're three and out on one of three possessions, then it factors in. So, yes, and a healthy Darius Taylor is going to help. There's a lot of factors. There really are. But tomorrow, I would hope that the Gophers can put that team away.
0: So I saw the stats that the running back for Eastern Illinois had a monster game last week, right? 170-plus yards and three touchdowns.
11: He had an 80-yard touchdown,
0: right,
11: which helps.
0: So is that just the opponent, or is this kid actually a problem?
11: Well, he's a transfer from Akron. He's in his second year at Eastern. It could be, right? I mean, you pop one, all of a sudden.
0: How's our run defense?
11: Run defense should be pretty stout. I think if there's questions on the defense, it is in the middle of the front. The edges. That's going to be the strength of the defense. That's where you got Anthony Smith, preseason Big Ten Player of the Year, T.J. Bush, transfer from Cal, Carter Mentz, who had six sacks last year, Jackson Howard. Those guys are all on the edges, and there's others that are kind of knocking on the door. I think the middle should be pretty stout, but very few of those guys have taken snaps in a Big Ten game. There's a transfer from Marshall that is probably going to be the starter tomorrow night at one of the defensive tackle spots. Riley Sunroom is a kid from North Dakota who's kind of bided his time, and he'll probably be the other starter. There's a few others that'll rotate through. So I think they have good potential there, but we haven't seen them yet. So we'll find out. And in this transfer age, so they went and got a kid from Marshall to kind of fill that gap. But I think PJ is also saying, look, we gotta count on some kids just – we have to put faith in them. We recruited them out of high school. They come cheaper. And when you're working on trying to be efficient budget-wise, we're gonna roll with some guys and put some faith in those guys.
12: We got another national champion in the Big Ten this year?
11: That would be something. Three straight. I like Oregon. You know, their defensive front. Oregon's just such a lovely state. Mm-hmm. They have their front four, Sauce. You're the draft, Nick. They could all be first-round picks.
1: I mean, they've got the potential to have, I think, six first-round picks.
11: I think three of those guys from their front four last year, who the Gophers saw, we played that Friday night game out there, could have been first-round picks this year, and they turned it. I mean, that's like, here's a Powerball-winning number ticket.
1: Correct.
11: We're going to turn that down. Still going to make a boatload of money playing college football. I don't know what Oregon's budget is, but obviously they got the Nike money and all of that, so it's a lot. So Oregon, let's say they win it. That would be four different Big Ten teams
12: Crazy. In
11: 4 years, which would be pretty cool.
12: And next week we play
11: Mississippi State.
12: Mississippi State. Now, obviously, I'm not looking past this week. Can't look past any opponents. I get all that. But is this a legitimate team we're going to be playing in week two?
11: Yeah, SEC team. Yeah. First time, and as I get into prepping for that next week, I'll have the exact date. But I want to say it's the first time since the 50s that an SEC team has played in Minneapolis.
12: Wow.
11: There was never an SEC team in the Metrodome. I mean, they just don't come north. SEC teams just don't. So this game was scheduled a while ago, Mississippi State. We go down to Stark Vegas next year as part of the home and home.
2: Good luck.
11: Yeah.
2: Well, thanks,
11: so
2: PJ.
11: Any SEC team has got talent. That team is kind of, they're probably picked bottom half of
1: SEC. They're bad. I'll just say it. They're bad. Yeah. Their quarterback's
2: There's
1: good.
2: Always
1: the rest
2: hope.
1: Of the team's terrible.
11: Yeah, the quarterback, though, that guy can win a game for you. So, I mean, that's not a slam dunk game next. I'm interested. Is there any advance spread on that game?
1: I mean, Power Trip Bets could probably find it, but I haven't seen anything.
11: I bet Minnesota's a slight favorite. I don't think it'll be more than six.
1: A couple people that I know that are really into the Gophers said that, as you just said, the quarterback's incredible. The rest of the team is
11: not very
1: hideous.
11: Good. They have a new defensive coordinator, I think, that's been in.
1: What's his name, Hawk?
12: Mbake?
11: That's it. You got it. Man, you studied that.
1: Yeah, he's good about it.
11: I think it's kind of exciting to have an SEC team, a Power 5 team. Power Four team come in next week. No doubt about it. That's a 2:30 kick a week from Saturday.
12: I put all of my rent money on the over at 5.5. That's pretty safe, don't you think?
11: Is that what it is?
12: Yeah, five and a half. It was when we were in Vegas.
11: Because it's been kind of teetering between 5.5 and 6.5. They both seem a little low to me.
12: I agree.
11: But the Big Ten now, one with NIL, so everyone has some players, right? And everyone's been able to retain. Retention's big because if you can return guys that know the system and you keep a nucleus together, I mean, that's how teams like Minnesota, Iowa, some of these teams over the years that have had some success, they ramp up, right? Win seven. That group now has stayed together for 3 years and you get 10, right? And then you do it again and you stack those kind of things. So retention's big, and with NIL, you have a better chance to retain those guys. So in the way the Big Ten is now, it's hard to win. There really are no gimmies, even when you go toward the bottom of that. So I think the 5.5 seems low.
12: But I agree.
11: You can look at the schedule, and all of a sudden you start counting it down. Mississippi State is, they'll be favored, but not by much. You're home Michigan, home Iowa. You haven't beaten Iowa in a long time. Michigan is Michigan. You're at Penn State. That's a tough place to play. At Wisconsin. And you're at Indiana. Man. Now all of a sudden you start stacking those
1: and
11: up.
1: Washington.
11: And at Washington, which they're like 32-2 in like their last 35 games there. So all of a sudden you start stacking that up and you can talk yourself into the flip side. Like, ooh, maybe that's not a slam dunk.
12: I would take the over, though. Two games we shouldn't have won. Almost always win. Two we shouldn't have won. That's what I'm banking
11: and,
12: on.
11: And the one thing that...
12: And if not, I got to leave the country.
11: PJ has just been steady as she goes, right? I mean, there just hasn't been much dip. Back-to-back eight win seasons. Now, that counts the bowl game, so that doesn't, I think the 5.5 is regular season wins only. And there just hasn't been much of a dip, and they've been good in bowl games. So, yeah, I think you're safe.
12: If not now, when? We got a quarterback. We got some stars on the NFL. If not now, when?
11: Yeah, I think there's an opportunity here because you do miss Ohio State and Oregon. I think those are the two best teams in the Big Ten. You miss them on the schedule.
1: Indiana might beat the brakes off of you, but
11: it's a possibility. Yeah. At Indiana. It would be interesting to see how their quarterback situation plays out. The TCU people didn't seem to care much for the kid that transferred, but but we'll see.
12: We'll see. And we got Vikings next. You want to stick around?
11: Yeah,
0: stick around.
11: Yeah, excellent.
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3: Despite getting battered in federal and state courtrooms, the Southeastern Conference is refusing to budge on its hardline stance, even after judges issued temporary restraining orders blocking the league from penalizing schools that roster NFL players. Commissioner Greg Sankey and SEC leadership are holding firm on their policy. The conference maintains allowing former professionals is wrong. I agree. I'm Drake Toll.
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21: This is a Twins Minute. I'm John Vitas. The Twins have scored 26 runs in the last two games to blow out the Tigers two nights in a row. Royce Lewis, a big three-run homer last night, says the Twins offense reminding him of what they did in June when they led the AL in runs.
22: You know, our lineup was number one in baseball for a long time. It's hard to stay number one no matter what you're doing stats-wise in this league and in this game. And so it comes in waves. And I could tell that as a team, we were all kind of just like in that downward wave. And it's going to be really nice to go into this final stretch and everyone's starting to get hot. I mean, you see, you know, what Jeffers started doing yesterday and now it goes into today with another homer. Cody, obviously the same thing. Brooks has been, you know, steady Eddie all year. Same with Keyshaw. I mean, this lineup's so dangerous and it's 1-9. You know, you got top 10 prospects batting 8th and 9th in your lineup. That says a lot about how deep you are as a team. And, you know, we're still waiting for our superstar to come back. So I can't wait to see that happen as well. And I think it's a lot more positive than negative right now.
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8: Your 7:40 The Fan regional weather from meteorologist two-told Tom Szymanski. Mostly sunny today with a high of 85. Partly cloudy, slight chance for showers and thunderstorms tonight. Overnight lows of 65. Partly sunny, breezy, a little more humid tomorrow, and a slight chance for showers and thunderstorms. Tomorrow's high near 90. Heading into the weekend, mostly sunny, humid Friday, high of 92. Saturday, partly sunny and humid. Chance for showers and thunderstorms Saturday. Saturday's high of 93. That's your 7:40 The Fan regional weather.
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12: Mike Grimm, you served in Vietnam with Kyle Van Noy.
9: I did.
0: That's stolen valor.
12: That's true.
0: Because not only now are you going to have to answer questions, now Alec Lewis and...
9: Yes.
0: Gessling and Seifert, they're going to go, so wait a minute, Kyle.
12: Yeah.
0: Are you claiming you served in Vietnam with Mike Grimm?
12: That's because they're reporters,
9: Corey. Yeah, I'm going to stay away from that.
0: I wouldn't even go with that bit, man. And it's not fair to Kyle. He just got here.
9: Hockey's trying to set me up to get in trouble again.
0: He set you up?
12: Again.
1: Yeah, way to go, Hogs.
12: Again. Man, yeah, I'm excited. We got Minnesota Vikings signing free agent edge rusher Kyle Van Noy, according to a league source.
0: That league source being our guy .com Tom.
12: That's what I thought.
0: Was Pelissero the first to break it? I think he was.
12: That's where I saw it first.
0: Yeah. That's where I saw it first, too. Yeah. And again, that's what matters most, right?
9: Who gets
0: it first?
9: Yeah, for sure. Where has he played?
12: He came from Baltimore last year, but he was in Miami before that, and he won two Super Bowls with Brian Flores.
0: Yeah, he's got a Flores connection.
9: Oh, good. Yeah. Excellent.
12: So he'll be our third defensive end, I would guess.
9: Yeah, I heard Lieber last week say that he figured they would go get one more edge rusher.
12: And he wanted this guy in particular.
0: Yeah, specifically dropped his name saying that would be a really good fit.
12: Yeah, he's got it figured out, Ben Lieber.
0: We'll ask him about it tomorrow.
9: What are we hearing about Harrison Smith?
12: He'll be back, but from what they're saying, probably after the second game because it saves them so much money.
9: Is that right?
12: No kidding.
9: Yeah.
12: Yeah. Okay. If he's on the roster before the season starts, it's a lot more.
0: I don't get that. Right? Like, if you're Harrison, why would that matter to him?
9: Yeah,
0: you know what I'm saying?
12: I don't think it matters to him. I think it matters to the team.
0: Right. Man. But I'm saying, if I'm Harrison...
12: Yeah. Plus, he wants to play as little as possible.
0: I want all the money.
9: Yeah, two less games. But why would the league set that up that way?
0: Right.
9: It seems bizarre. But.
0: And again, Sauce, you know this, I know this, everybody knows this.
12: I probably don't.
1: I'm listening.
0: Do we have enough money for Harrison Smith?
1: Of course we do.
0: Beep, bop, beep, boop, fixed. Yep. What do you want? $20 million? Guaranteed? Yeah, done.
4: No problem.
0: We'll spread it out over the next 46 years.
1: Yeah. The Rams just randomly had 20
0: it's lying million, around. I wonder million. How they did that. Beep, bop, boop, boop, yep. fixed.
1: I like they have a bunch of, you know, because Miles Garrett's playing for free and yep. Stafford. And
0: now, I'm not going to name his name.
12: Good.
0: But there are some people that would be like, oh, Rob Brzezinski's the best money guy in the business. And this person who will go unnamed can't name another money person in the business,
4: yeah,
0: right?
4: Yeah.
0: So, yeah, Rob Brzezinski's probably great at his job. Looked like he drafted well this year.
4: Yeah.
0: But my guess is the other 31 people are also very good at just going beep, bop, boop, boop. They're going to move some money around, but it ultimately comes down. Let's call a spade when it comes to this. I don't think Harrison Smith is playing this year for the money.
4: Right.
0: It's your last ride. Do you want to do it one more time or not?
1: Yeah.
0: Right, you've made a ton of money.
12: He's tired.
0: He doesn't look like a guy that
1: Harrison
0: throwing his money into Ponzi schemes. I think he's fine.
5: Not he had one a good there. Year
4: last year. I mean, he's solid. Still he's playing.
12: Remember, he was injured early in the season.
0: Mm-hmm. Yeah, that was
12: yep.
0: that injury, yeah, the weird
1: yeah.
0: one.
1: Oh, yeah. Harrison, what would you rather do than play football?
5: Take a nap many times.
0: Well, then don't come back. Yeah,
1: then you don't have to be here. Are you excited for the upcoming football season?
5: Not one bit.
1: Man, he's aged.
12: Does he sound old to you?
1: Yeah.
0: Yeah, but again, he doesn't do a lot of interviews, so maybe he's always sounded like that.
12: Yeah, right.
0: Yeah, whenever you do, though, the one last ride, like, all right, I'm going to do this. No, Aaron Donald's coming back because the Rams are the Super Bowl favorites. The Vikings over-under is 8.5, and they're projected to finish fourth. That doesn't mean they can't overachieve, but imagine if you're Harrison Smith and 7 games in were 2-5, and you're like, what the hell did I do this for?
1: Yeah.
0: What am I doing? None of the games the rest of the year are going to matter.
1: I think at
0: why
1: that
0: did
1: point,
0: I do
1: like,
0: this?
1: Oh, my hamstring.
0: Yeah, exactly.
1: Oh,
0: yeah. And then you just cash those league minimum checks and sail off into the sunset.
4: Yeah.
0: Well, that's like our guy Thielen, though. Thielen's like, well, if I'm going to do this one more time, send me to Pittsburgh. I want to play in a playoff game.
12: Yeah.
0: I just can't see Harrison Smith doing that because obviously Thielen played for the Panthers, so he had bounced around.
4: Right.
0: Harrison's a lifelong Viking. He's not going to jump ship.
12: And it's either, right. maybe
0: it's either this or nothing.
12: Maybe he'll see how the first couple of games go and he'll be like,
0: yes, exactly. Right, yeah. What if we get blown out like 40-0 right. to a Josh Jacobless and Micah Parsonsless team? And he's like, "What am I? I'm not jumping on this squad. We're going to go 2-15."
4: That's awful. Wouldn't it be cool to be in a spot though that you could just say, "Yeah, I might not, but I'm going to forget the nonsense of training camp and all this stuff."
0: Yeah, yeah. Sweet gig. He's earned it.
12: What's for sure. 100%. Name? Adam Driver. Who just,
0: from Star Wars.
12: Just came back for
1: Han Solo's son?
12: For the Rams, right?
0: Sure.
1: Adam Driver. Give me Aaron Donald.
0: Yeah, he's Aaron Donald. Yeah.
12: Whatever, I couldn't remember the name and I just went with it.
0: We've only mentioned it 4 times in the last 3 minutes.
12: Literally 30 seconds ago. You sons of bitches.
1: Well,
12: but you know what I mean? Like, come back and play if you want to. I ain't scared.
4: No doubt.
12: Right, it'd be good to have him. Hey, what's your name? Mike?
1: Yes.
12: Drake Lindsey.
4: Mm-hmm.
12: Give me a percent chance he is drafted into the NFL next year.
4: Oh, man. That's a great question.
0: Next year or ever?
12: Just next year.
4: Next year.
0: It just makes the jump.
4: Yeah. Isn't the, like, there was that one, I think you've referenced it a couple times when I've been in here, that he was, like, sixth or something. And
0: I think
4: fourth
0: or fifth pick was the projection.
4: That was this coming draft, the 27 draft. I think that's probably aggressive.
0: Sure.
1: A tad.
4: But, I mean, look, he's got the – what they like is he's got the prototypical size, he's got a really good arm. I do think part of – you know, they had the pro day last year, and so they needed a quarterback to throw to some of the receivers when all the scouts were there, and they're like, whoa. And that's what kind of turned Brosmer on – the Vikings onto Brosmer. He threw the week before – or the season before at that pro day. Like, this kid can throw, and I think he and O'Connell even – kind of hit it off there. They were talking and whatever. So I think there were enough scouts, and they're like, ooh, this kid's got the size, and now he can throw it. And it's just a flick of the wrist. I mean, he really does have a good arm. So, and he's playing in an NFL-style offense. They're trying to pattern the offense off of you know, the Rams and others, and Vikings included. So that part, I think they like. You know, it's like when you recruit a guy at the college level. They come to a camp. You've never seen film, but all of a sudden, here's his 40 time, here's his shuttle time, here's his vertical jump. They're like, well, all the measurables say you can play Big Ten football. Now let's watch the film. And even sometimes if the film's not that great, they're still like, the dude's such a good athlete. we can develop him. So I think they're probably looking at that. Like, he's got the size, he's got the arm strength, he's mobile enough. So the percent chance, who asked the question? Percent chance.
0: Steve did.
4: I'll say in the 27 draft, I'll say it's a 20% chance he'll go in the 20 draft. 27.
0: I know we all know that it's been a long time. We've probably heard general guesses in how long it's been. Do you guys know the exact year, though, it has been since the last time a Gopher quarterback was drafted?
4: Is it like 60s?
0: I just looked it up.
4: Seven or something like that?
0: Anybody else know?
4: The last time about a guy who finished his career.
0: Yes, not Ethan Kaliakmanis. That doesn't count. The last time a Gopher quarterback was drafted at any point, not first round, just in the draft at all.
1: No, I might be wrong. Isn't it never?
0: Oh, that's not right.
12: No, wasn't it the guy from the 1980s?
0: Nope.
12: He did, really?
0: Nope. 70s? 1972 was the last time Craig Curry was an eighth-round pick to the Dolphins.
12: Oh.
1: Wow.
0: And I'm looking at this list. By the way, you know what's crazy? I don't think I knew this. That was 72. Do you know who the Vikings drafted in the 17th round in 1973?
1: Hawk does.
12: I do.
0: I'm being serious.
4: The 17th round?
0: Yeah, 429th overall.
12: What year did you know?
0: 73.
12: 73. Okay, let me think this through. 73. I bet they drafted some big name who turned out to be a stud, like
4: Hall of Fame,
12: like Paul Krause or somebody like that. Krause?
0: Nope.
4: That's what I was gonna. That was
12: Chuck was farther than that.
0: You guys are not even close.
12: A receiver,
0: not even close. Neither.
2: Alan Page.
12: Oh wait. So a coach.
0: Not even close.
12: Okay.
0: You can do this.
4: 70. Oh, Dave Winfield?
0: Dave Winfield! Oh, yeah. Look at Grimmer.
1: Yeah. Ron knows you.
0: Ron Johnson knows him?
1: Yes,
4: he does.
0: How about that?
4: Yes.
0: Dave Winfield.
4: Yeah.
0: The Vikings drafted him in the 17th round, apparently, in 1973.
12: What did you do instead?
0: I played a little ball.
4: He was a Hall of Famer. That was a good one. That was a good one.
0: That's what Wikipedia says, at least. We're going to go with it.
4: He was drafted in the NBA or the ABA as well. Like, he was drafted in all three sports.
0: What a freak, man. Yeah,
1: he's so good.
0: I mean,
1: so good. Could
0: do it all.
1: Yeah.
12: And the only person to ever be drafted in the first round of both the NFL and the MLB draft is?
4: First round of both.
0: Jackson?
12: Kyler Murray.
0: Oh, Kyler.
1: Oh, yeah.
0: Yeah, because Kyler was, what, the ninth pick or something by the A's? He's the only one in the first round?
12: First one has ever done it.
0: First round in
12: only
0: both.
12: Only person ever do it.
0: No kidding.
4: Yep. Pretty good athlete.
1: Buenos dias.
12: Yep.
3: Buenos dias.
0: Because, I'm pretty sure, Russell Wilson obviously was drafted in both, I believe, right? But he was a third rounder in the NFL. What round was he in baseball? Much further down.
4: Yeah, and didn't he play, a year of minor league?
0: Something like that.
4: Like, maybe it was.
0: I don't remember how it worked.
4: College league. I don't remember either. But there's a lot of, Elway was drafted.
0: Sure.
4: Baseball. And was Brady too? Was he drafted in baseball?
0: I don't know. I just love the idea that's here's 1973 and you're there's no chance Winfield's playing. He's going to go play baseball. But just in case.
4: Yeah.
0: We're either going to pick a guy that we're going to immediately cut, or at least we can say for the next 50 years we drafted Dave Winfield. Yeah.
4: 17th Why not? Round. How many rounds were there?
0: That's a great question.
1: 80.
0: I mean, geez.
12: I think there were nine. It rings a bell that there were nine.
0: Well, that was later. Because, again, this is round 17.
12: Oh, I'm sorry. I wasn't listening, obviously. Okay, got it.
0: Let me ask.
4: I remember it wasn't that long ago. There were 12, I think 12 rounds.
12: I don't know.
4: I mean, I'm going to say not that long ago, 25.
12: Yeah, right.
0: There were 17 in 1973, so that was the final round.
1: Wow.
0: In 1973. 442 players picked. Oh, my God.
12: What?
0: This is just sometimes doing a deep dive on Wikipedia is unbelievable. Guess who the first pick was in 1973? The first overall pick in 1973.
4: Not for the Vikings.
0: This is nuts.
1: Where? What team?
10: Where?
0: It was the Houston Oilers.
4: 1973?
0: Yep. He finished his career with 48 and a half sacks. He did win two Super Bowls.
12: Hard to walk.
0: I will say this. overwhelmingly, you don't remember him from football.
4: Oh.
0: He died at 38 years old in 1989.
12: John Matuszak.
0: John Matuszak, yeah. Who played Sloth in The Goonies. I had no idea he was number one overall. I knew he played football.
12: Hell of a Raider, man.
4: Where did he play?
12: Lyle Alzado, Raiders. College, he played.
0: I'm looking right at it.
12: It's in there.
0: Actually, I don't know if you can do this. This is tough. This would be unbelievable if you remembered this.
12: I saw the documentary on him. So
0: okay, he went to Iowa Central in 69, then Missouri in 70, and then was it Tampa? The University Tampa Spartans.
12: Okay, then I don't remember.
1: Was Iowa Central where Star went?
0: No, he went to Northwest Missouri State or something, or Northeast Missouri, South Truman West. State or something to change its name to later.
12: It's Truman State, too.
4: Was Matuszak from Iowa?
1: You're welcome.
0: Matuszak was born in Milwaukee, Wisconsin. Okay. He went to high school in Oak Creek, Wisconsin.
12: He's dead.
0: He is dead. He died. Honestly, he died 4 years after Goonies.
12: All those guys did so many steroids, especially those Raiders. Alzado, too, man. They were so hopped up on steroids. How much fun would that be?
0: You know what's crazy? If you just do a Wikipedia for John Matuszak, not a bad-looking dude. Right? Sloth was a freak.
12: Well, his mom dropped him on his head.
0: Maybe once. Maybe twice.
4: What other stuff was he in?
12: Yeah!
0: In terms of acting?
4: Yeah.
0: I don't think much.
12: That was
0: Right.
12: I think that was it. No.
0: He was in One Crazy Summer, which was the year after Goonies. That's actually a good movie, too. So he was in North Dallas 40 in 1979.
12: He was in One Boring Winter, the sequel.
1: What is that?
0: But, man, he did a bunch of TV roles. He did MASH, Trapper John, Dukes of Hazzard.
12: Trapper what?
0: John. Silver Spoons, Trapper. Fall Guy, Benson, Hunter, Miami Vice.
1: What the hell's Benson?
0: Perfect Strangers.
12: Benson was a great show. It had
4: Benson, he was a butler, right, or something?
12: Benson was the butler. What the hell was it? Famous actor. He's got a highfalutin name.
0: Robert Guillaume?
12: Yeah, that's it, yep.
4: Yeah.
12: Highfalutin. Benson. I'm a cowboy suddenly.
0: Who would have thought we'd do Vikings news and end on Benson?
1: Yeah. How about that?
0: Benson. We got all the way around.
4: That was quite the run.
0: But I mean, honestly, going back to where this whole Wikipedia rabbit hole started, it's even if Drake Lindsay goes in round four at some point, it would end a streak since 1972. When you want to, all you have to do, if you're a 20-year-old kid going, when was the last time the Gophers were good and why haven't we been good? It's because we haven't had a quarterback drafted in half a century.
4: Yeah.
12: Hey,
0: that's why.
4: That is pretty remarkable.
0: That's all you need to say is we haven't had.
4: You know, our guy Adam Weber was close.
0: We've had a lot of good quarterbacks. You have to have a game-changing quarterback to have a program that makes a run, like Mendoza in Indiana. Yeah. You have to have one that is a first-round talent, and you're in the mix.
4: And that's why they're, you know, like you say, I mean, I think you're right. The key to the whole thing, if you're going to be good, like, is him. Because if you have a great quarterback, especially at the college level, it's a cheat code.
0: Changes everything.
4: It's a cheat code.
1: Yes, it is.
4: And that's what the scary part about that Mississippi State game is. That quarterback, he might run for 178 yards.
1: Yeah.
4: You know, and all of a sudden you got Anthony Smith chasing him, and you can't catch him.
1: Yeah.
4: That's how those games can go sideways a little bit.
0: Man, Ron Johnson knows Dave Winfield.
1: Yeah, he does. He mentions it on Feinstein.
12: I must have dreamt. Did we sign Dylan Bell to the practice squad?
1: I think we did, yes.
12: Okay, I don't see it on Vikings.
4: And I saw yesterday that some people were saying that Brosmer re-signed, there was no official. I never got an email that they made that official.
0: I didn't see that either.
12: I thought I saw that.
4: But I saw a couple people tweet out that it was going to happen.
0: Those are both practice squad guys? Because 24 hours ago they were not. They are.
4: Yeah, they got cut and then they had to clear waivers.
0: Mm-hmm.
4: But I did not. I don't think the team has sent out. I haven't gotten an email. Unless I missed it, which is possible, that those two guys...
1: Let's hope not.
4: But there were some dudes reporting it, like guys that know what they're doing yesterday, that Brosmer was back.
0: A little surprise Rappaport didn't have Dylan Bell updates on his Twitter account.
12: I like this kid, man. They like that kid.
0: Yeah, Lieber loves that kid. Yeah. Talked about him a lot on Monday. Then he got cut immediately afterwards.
12: Yeah, they cut him because Ben liked him.
0: Oh. KOC is vindictive. Fan 5 in a
12: Thank
0: second
12: you,
0: more.
12: With,
0: yeah, see you later. Yeah.
4: Thank you.
0: Grimmer, see you.
4: Bye. All right.
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0: 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Over that same 30 years, population in the basin has grown by about 50%. 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
9: From the KFGO News Center, I'm Austin Erickson. Moorhead Police looks for a shooting suspect. Officers went to the 500 block of 30th Avenue South near First Presbyterian Church around 8 o'clock Tuesday night, finding a person with a serious injury. They were taken to the hospital. Authorities believe the suspect and victim know each other. Minnesota-based medical device giant Medtronic removes certain reflux monitoring devices because of a potentially serious safety problem. The FDA says some Bravo CF capsule delivery devices may fail to attach properly to a patient's esophagus or could release from the delivery system. Medtronic reports 184 serious injuries, no deaths linked to the issue. President Trump approves North Dakota Governor Kelly Armstrong's request for a presidential disaster declaration. It's for severe storms from June 7th to the 9th, causing nearly $3.5 million in damage. They produce tornadoes, baseball-sized hail, and wind up to 100 miles per hour. From the KFGO News Center, I'm Austin Erickson.
10: All right, welcome back to the Power Trip Morning Joe, Wednesday, September 2nd of 2026. Again, the Power Trip was out at the State Fair last night, 6:30 to 8. We'll be out there again on Saturday, noon to 2. Marty Gellner will be out there. We think Tommy Olsen will be out there. Swing by Saturday, noon to 2.
11: You need help.
10: I do?
11: Him!
10: What did he do?
11: He started making weird noises.
10: He's fine.
12: I'm going to tell you right now, you're wrong.
10: What do you mean he's making weird noises? Nobody knows what you're talking about. You got to explain.
12: Yeah, he'll explain it.
11: He'll tell you during
12: the... Okay. No, I'm just saying, that's not AI.
11: Yes, it is.
12: It is not. That's not AI.
13: No, not that one.
11: Some
13: not
11: of
13: that
11: it one. Is.
12: Okay, well, that's fine.
13: The other one might have been, yeah.
11: Yeah,
12: well, that's fine. Fine.
11: You know who else falls for AI, ladies, on the internet?
12: Pizza.
11: Papa.
12: Oh.
11: Fuck.
10: I'm not going to say the other guy's name.
12: Oh,
14: that's nice of you.
10: But he falls for it, too.
14: Oh, yeah.
10: Let's do Fan 5. Yeah. We got a couple of semi-breaking things to get to in the world of sports. Like, semi-breaking. Like-

0: breakdancing?
1: Oh, no. Not beatboxing
2: or whatever, no.
0: Stop, collaborate, and listen. No?
2: No.
0: Okay, I'll hit this thing.
1: Oh.
3: It's time for Fan 5 on the Power Trip, brought to you by the St. Paul Saints.
2: Hey, thanks, St. Paul Saints.
1: Yeah. Wow.
0: Rest my case.
2: So, Tiger Woods, remember when he flipped his car not too long ago, and then he had some pain pills in his pocket, he took a breathalyzer and passed it, but refused to take a urine test?
0: NBD.
2: Well, he pleaded no contest to reckless driving and refusal to submit to a lawful test in Martin County Circuit Court in Florida, but he did cut a deal. But in the deal, his driver's license, Olivia Rodrigo, suspended 5 years. No driving for Tiger Woods for 5 years. Suspended license for the next 5 years.
1: Wow.
2: That might be the best thing ever for Tiger. It might just be better just to like, how about we suspend his license for the next 50 years?
0: Yeah.
2: He's a billionaire. Have somebody drive him around. That's then he all. Can driving around. Then he can take all the pain pills he wants. He can get completely obliterated and go hook up with Denny's waitresses wherever he wants, and he doesn't have to drive.
0: Yeah, he's got kids, right?
2: Sure.
0: Yeah. Make the kids drive you around.
2: Yeah, Charlie's like, isn't he 18-ish now?
4: Yeah.
2: Have Chuck drive you around.
4: Yeah.
2: Chuck Murder.
5: Get a little bus pass. Hop on the 645 with your boy. Nothing wrong with that.
2: Why not?
0: Nothing wrong with it.
2: So, 5 years, man. What would you guys, I shouldn't ask Max. Max is the wrong guy to ask. What would you guys do if you had 5 years without driving? At this point in your life, what a nightmare.
5: That's fine.
4: I mean, it would,
2: I don't know how I could do it.
4: Yeah, I don't know how I would do it either. But you'd save a lot of money.
0: I wouldn't go.
2: Would you?
4: Well, yeah. I mean, insurance alone.
2: But what about, wouldn't you have to Uber all over the place? Or take buses?
0: Yeah, for sure.
4: Oh, get off your phone.
0: And here's the thing. It's pretty easy to Uber everywhere. I mean, it just is.
2: It's easy, but it's not cheap, right? If you're Tiger Woods, who cares? Sure. But, if you're us, we're screwed.
0: But, like, how much more expensive is it? I mean, I know it is more. Mm-hmm. I wonder how much more expensive it is to Uber somewhere than it is to drive somewhere.
2: To not have to pay for gas and insurance and actual car payments.
5: Right, not that different than you would think with when I crunched the numbers, when I was doing it every single day going to Fox. It was, it's not that different than you would think.
2: Interesting.
4: Oh.
2: Hmm. The other semi-breaking news is the San Francisco 49ers are leaving today for Australia, right? The game isn't until a week from tomorrow, but they, you know, it takes them a long time to get there.
0: Hell yeah.
2: California.
0: Like a day, right?
2: Yeah, it's about a day trip, I think, give or take.
5: 16 hours, something like that. Good.
2: So they will land tomorrow, so they're getting there a whole week ahead of time. But the semi-breaking news is that both George Kittle and Nick Bosa are making the trip. It wasn't 100% sure that I guess both were going to, but they both are jumping on that flight. And are both expected to play a week from tomorrow.
0: Golly, that's a long time.
5: Yeah, it is. Yeah, I think that was the longest plane ride that I've ever had, for sure.
2: Like 16?
5: It was like, I think it was 13 hours from California, 14 hours from California, and then we stopped, had a layover, and then three more. So,
2: yeah. 10.
4: Yeah.
5: Forever, but I got blazed before I left. So I slept a lot of it, actually.
2: That sounds fun, though.
4: Yeah.
2: I want to go there.
0: Sleeping?
2: I want to go to there.
4: Aren't the Rams going, like, next Tuesday?
6: Nope.
4: I think they're almost treating it like a normal, like, they're going, I think they're leaving sometime next week.
0: Well, I'll tell you what. It's two ends of the spectrum, so if that's the case, we're going to know which one worked.
4: Yeah. Well, they're going undefeated this season.
2: What if they get blown out in game
4: one?
2: That'd
4: be great.
2: It just, you realize how many minutes ESPN just wasted air.
4: It's one of the only teams they talk about. I'm sure they're talking about them right now. Oh, that's a commercial.
0: They're talking about them offset.
4: Yeah. You're talking about them offset.
0: I saw it. Hey,
2: speaking of drunken driving, Tony Romo pleaded no contest to driving while intoxicated. We've learned about this, but he also is going to have his driving privileges revoked, but this is just 6 months. No driving for Romo for 6 months. He is 46 years old. That traffic stop was in Milwaukee on July 23rd. Do you guys see the statement he put out?
5: Yeah.
2: In all honesty, he basically said, like, look, I had some back problems. I got hooked on some pain medication and relied on alcohol. I probably shouldn't have.
0: Yeah.
2: But he did do the whole, like, that's not an excuse. I still was wrong.
0: Sure,
2: I'm just giving you the reason. Like, this is where I'm at. Good. I have alcohol dependency. So he basically said, it's a problem, but it's still my fault. So I like that you can do both. Acknowledge that it's a problem. Acknowledge what you did.
0: You have
2: still,
0: to.
2: Still take the blame, yeah, but right. But explain what's going on. That's fine. Yeah.
0: If he
2: had just been like, not my fault,
4: yeah,
2: then you'd
4: not
2: be like, it's still your fault, buddy. You gotta own up to it, though.
4: He's.
2: So J.J. Watt will fill in, and we've talked about that a couple times because that is the Vikings-Packers game, right?
4: Yeah, he is very
2: the 3:25 game on CBS, the season opener for the Vikings. Would have been Tony Romo, but it's going to be J.J. Watt.
4: Can I ask a quick question, Alex Daddy?
0: I guess
4: it's
0: so.
4: It's J.J. Watt and... Why can't I think
2: Nance.
4: Of
2: it? Yes,
0: Jim Nance.
4: Is Nance one of the guys that comes up and talks to PA? It's Harlan.
2: It's Harlan. Kevin Harlan, yeah. For sure.
0: I don't think I've ever seen him. Everybody does pretty much, but I don't think I've ever seen Nance do it. But like the dude who used to be on NASCAR racing all the time, what's that guy's name?
4: Oh, Chris Myers?
0: Yeah, Myers. He's in the booth all the time. But it's still cool. I even made, and I embarrassed him, but I made Alec Lewis take a picture with Kevin Harlan because Alec was completely flabbergasted that Kevin Harlan was standing in front of him. You know, I'm like, sure, take a picture with him. He's like, I'm not going to do that. And I embarrassed him, made him do it. But it's just so cool. Kevin Harlan, man, he's the best.
2: Yeah, and think about that. And he's such a big deal that, like, Alec Lewis doesn't love him from the Timberwolves.
0: Right,
2: right. Our generation, if you grew up in Minnesota in the 90s, Kevin Harlan's not just an awesome national broadcaster. He's still the voice of the Wolves.
0: Yeah, he'll always be that.
2: It was so freaking cool when KG got here. It was the best.
4: Oh, yeah, the best. Yeah.
2: Kevin Harlan made that year specifically, like maybe one of my favorite years of basketball ever. I was like 15 years old. We finally, after 6 years of having just trash basketball, it's like, we got a chance.
4: Yep.
2: We got KG. Let's see what happens.
4: Yeah, they for a while had Hawks dad's favorite player, Pooh Richardson.
2: Yeah, a lot of poo early in so many ways.
4: Yeah.
2: And we had Leitner and Danielle Marshall and just like bust after bust after bust.
4: Hideous.
2: Gerald Glass and Felton Spencer.
0: And they had your dad's favorite player, amazing hot Rod Skittles.
4: They did?
0: Yeah.
4: What position did he play?
0: Military.
4: My God.
2: I actually think his last name is more amazing than his first name.
4: Military.
2: Never met a Skittles family member.
0: Yeah, he's from.
2: Let's just say Zach would be willing to taste the rainbow.
4: Oh.
0: Yep.
2: God, now I want Skittles.
4: Yeah, I'm not. I can't. I don't like Skittles.
2: What a hot take.
4: Either do you, though, Hawk. Did you throw them up
0: I
4: once?
0: I threw up a whole family bag. I shouldn't have eaten the whole bag. That's a problem.
4: You're fat.
0: I was, and probably will be again at some point.
4: No, you won't.
0: Order up.
7: Order up.
2: Hey, because I'm the weirdest eater on the planet, and sauce is basically a human vacuum.
4: Oh, yeah, I am. I like eating it. Thanks, Max.
2: What's weirder for you guys, when I do like something that you can't believe that I actually eat, or when sauce is anti-food? Because sauce does have, like, 10 foods where you're like, wow, you don't eat that. You eat everything. Almost everything.
4: I eat that, too.
0: Prove it.
2: You know what I'm saying? Like, I would have bet $1,000 you love Skittles.
4: No,
2: love them.
4: I do not. I do not
2: That's
4: like
2: so
4: Skittles,
2: weird to me.
5: Oh. I think it's weirder when you... I'm always shocked at the things that you do and don't like. Mm. Or anytime you say that you like something, it's shocking.
2: Because it doesn't make sense. Like barbecue chips. I've never had barbecue sauce. I would never eat anything that actually is barbecued.
4: It's crazy.
2: But man, barbecue chips kick ass.
8: Or pizza.
2: But I would never try it now, right? If I hadn't tried barbecue chips when I was 5, I would never try them in 2026. No chance.
0: You know what? We were just talking over here about trying new things.
4: The one guy made it weird.
2: Who's the one guy? Grimmer?
4: Can't say. No, somebody else.
0: What do you mean you can't say? He's the only special guest we've had all day.
4: No, it was somebody else.
5: The one guy, and there was 4 people in the conversation, and 3 of them are here.
2: So Grimmer.
4: No, somebody else came in when we were in there.
2: Oh, yeah? What station do they work for? Sure, that's what I just asked.
0: Was it Wayne?
4: Yeah, it was Wayne.
2: No, he's not here until the afternoons. Wayne does afternoons on KDWB.
4: It was somebody.
2: From what station?
4: Can't say.
2: Sure you can.
8: Dubs.
4: Yeah, it was Dubs. Dubs made it weird.
2: So you won't throw Grimmer under the bus, but you'll throw Dubs under the bus.
4: It wasn't Dubs.
2: Do you remember when that lady went under the bus when the bomb went off in Speed?
0: Oh, yeah. That's great.
2: She's so dumb. She's trying to jump onto the car, and you're like, lady.
0: Lady.
2: They just said nobody can get off the bus.
0: Yeah.
2: And she's standing there, and she's reaching for it, and the guy sets off the bomb.
0: Yeah.
2: And not only does she kind of half explode, but then the bus runs her over. And it's obviously a mannequin, but still you're like, God, that lady just got run over.
0: And then Keanu Reeves says, good riddance.
2: That's Sylvester Stallone.
4: That's nobody. Wait, what does he say?
0: Good riddance.
4: Are you okay?
2: That's definitely sly.
4: Yeah.
8: You'll rock.
0: Good movie.
2: I remember being like 14 years old watching that movie going, lady, what are you doing? No, not in the theater.
4: My God.
8: Someone being ran
2: and definitely over. When Sandra Bullock in her prime is in that movie, I doubt I picked the lady who got blown up and ran over.
4: And why? You say it out loud.
0: You can't predict
4: doing?
0: What you lead.
8: You're too horny,
4: Corey. Yeah. No, hot too horny.
2: If I had known you at 24 and I was 14, if we had been at the same theater, and I'd be like, I just couldn't help myself. I'd be like, it's Sandra Bullock. You'd be like, oh man,
4: Jesus.
2: I thought it was the tire lady.
4: Nope.
2: Tire lady. Tire lady. Man, she got crushed.
8: Whoa.
2: God, that's a good movie.
0: Good movie. Good movie.
4: You need help.
2: It's his birthday today. Well, I'm actually going to talk about him in a second. No, Keanu Reeves.
8: The lead singer of Dogstar?
2: Lead singer of Dogstar. Actually, he's a bass player, right?
8: Oh, bass player.
0: Yeah, he's a bass player.
4: Yeah.
2: I wonder if he can sing. Does he do backup vocals for Dogstar?
4: Probably. What?
0: I sing pretty good.
4: Are you asleep?
2: I don't think he's ever seen a Keanu Reeves movie.
0: Good. Take the Declaration of Independence.
2: That's Nick Cage. Headlines is next. 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
4: 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Well, the Twins scored 10 times in the sixth inning. They dominate the Tigers 15-2 last night at Target Field. The Twins banged out 15 hits, got homers from Royce Lewis, Cody Clemens, Ryan Jeffers. Manager Derek Shelton says, yeah, this was a team effort.
5: Very impressive. I mean, Melton's got good stuff, and we just continue to add on. And I think if you look down our lineup, I mean, everybody contributed in some way. I mean, I know we had a couple guys that didn't have hits. Both those guys that didn't have hits had an RBI. The other one had a couple walks. So really a complete effort from our offense. And then Connor did a nice job, you know, settling in and giving us the innings that we needed.
4: Twins will go for the series sweep tonight. The Red Hawks split a pair from Winnipeg yesterday, winning 17-7 and dropping the nightcap 8-0. It's a Fan Sports Update.
6: Jaws was filmed.
7: I can't ignore that Edgartown was the location for Jaws. How common are shark attacks there?
8: The shark attacks are very uncommon.
9: Huh. Well, my guess is that the fact that she still has a leg means it probably wasn't a great white.
10: Right.
9: So, you know, whatever. She got bit by a guppy. Who cares?
10: Like you always say, the fact that she was in salt water means there are sharks in there.
9: Yeah, so maybe she didn't check that before she went in, because if she's like, well, there hasn't been a shark attack in this small town in a couple of decades. But if the water is salty,
10: yeah,
9: there's sharks in there.
10: Yeah.
9: She didn't check. Oh, man, what a bad mistake, because you have to check before you go into the ocean.
10: By the way, a quick follow-up to last segment. Both Dylan Bell and Max Brosmer were signed to the Vikings practice squad.
11: Oh.
10: So they are both on there. That's according to Pelissero on the Brosmer story and Alex Smith on the...
9: Alec Lewis.
10: I always call him that. That's it's okay. The weirdest thing. It's a tick for me.
11: That's okay, man.
9: Well, we've mentioned to Alec Lewis that his name should not be Alec.
10: Yeah.
9: It should be Alex.
11: Yeah, right. It should be Alex.
9: Alec is a pain in the ass. Can we just change it to an X? We'll call it Alex Lewis.
10: Let's just do it.
11: Let's just do it.
9: Yeah. Alex.
10: Yeah. Apparently, I'm going to call him whatever I want to call him.
12: How much power does this show have? Yeah.
9: Let's just make him change his name.
10: We're going to the courthouse today and changing his name.
11: Oh, all right.
9: We've had enough of Alec. That's enough.
11: Yeah.
9: Just change it immediately. Should we do headlines?
10: I think so.
9: Some fun stuff. Get some fun stuff.
13: And now it's time for headlines presented by
14: All Around.
10: We get it done.
9: All right. Thanks, All Around. All right. There's not much sports going on anyway. Kyle Van Noy is a Viking. That's pretty cool. We'll see what that is all about. We'll ask Ben Lieber about it tomorrow. Pretty cool.
11: Yeah.
9: All right. I am definitely stealing this from Bill Simmons' podcast, The Rewatchables.
10: Okay.
9: But he asked a question that I thought was very interesting, and I had never really thought of it until he asked it, which is why I think interesting people on podcasts are interesting. Yeah, he's like, God dang, never thought of that.
10: That's what it's about.
9: When you think action stars, Who are the first names that come to your head? When I say action star, you think who?
11: Arnold.
9: Arnold and who? Maybe like
11: Sly?
9: Stallone, exactly. Like yeah. There's two or three, maybe even Jean-Claude Van Damme if you're in our generation. There's two or three that jump right off the top of your head. He makes a pretty compelling case that Keanu Reeves is the best action star of all time. Because if you put his big four, quote, action movies, Point Break, Speed, Matrix, and the John Wick franchise.
10: Oh, wow. Forgot about John Wick, yeah.
9: And I haven't even seen the John Wick movies. But just Point Break, Speed, and Matrix. Even if you don't count Matrix 2 and 3, just the first one. Those three movies, Point Break, Speed, and Matrix, I would put up against any three from essentially anybody else. He's not wrong, because Arnold has T2. And what?
10: The Barbarian.
9: But like, but that's garbage, right? Like, it's not a good movie. It was just a famous movie. You know what I'm saying? Like, it's not good. He's got T2. Stallone has Rocky.
11: He's got True Lies, Rambo, which is great. Total Recall.
9: Total Recall's not great.
11: Okay, relax.
9: But it's not great. You know what I'm saying? I'm saying Point Break, Speed, and Matrix are all home runs. Big time home runs.
11: Terminator 2 is a home run.
9: It's for sure. Rocky for sure is.
11: Let's see here.
9: I think Chris is the closest. You can obviously put Rambo on that list as well.
10: Oh yeah.
9: But that's only two. Cliffhanger doesn't count. Over the Top doesn't count.
11: Predator's fantastic. The first one?
10: That is a great film.
9: I take Keanu over Arnold, though.
10: You know, it's weird because it's like saying you like Oasis more than the Beatles. Because Arnold kind of invented the action.
9: Oh, for sure.
11: You know what Red I mean? Heat was a great film.
9: But we're talking quality over quantity, but also I would argue the quantity of, like, if you look at truly how many movies Schwarzenegger was in, it's not nearly as many as you remember, and most of them are garbage.
10: Yeah.
9: Then you have the guys like Jason Statham, again, Van Damme, who I mentioned, Seagal, who is just, they're all nonstop action movies.
11: Yeah.
9: But they're mostly the same movie just 20 times over and over and over and over again.
10: Yeah.
9: The only other one that I think is interesting, because the two home runs are two of the biggest home runs of all time, is Harrison Ford, if you count Indiana Jones and Star Wars.
11: Mm. Yeah.
9: But I wouldn't say he's considered an action star because he's done so much serious acting that nobody considers him an action star.
11: Yeah. I mean, Hawk, you loved the movie that Arnold was in called Collateral Damage, right?
9: Not very good.
11: Hawk loved it.
9: But don't you think that's exactly why Keanu Reeves didn't get pegged as a, quote, action star? Is he acted enough in other movies. He tried to do serious action or acting movies enough in the 90s before he went all in on, like, John Wick and stuff.
10: Yeah.
9: That I think we got out of the 90s going, well, he does action movies, but he's not a, quote, action star. Then you look back and you go, maybe he was just an action star. We just missed it.
10: It's a fascinating career, too, man. I know we talked about it, but after listening to that What Went Wrong podcast, talking about how Catherine Bigelow just basically said, no, he can do this.
9: Yeah, because he's the kid from Bill and Ted's. Yeah. He can't be an action star. And she's like, no, he can. He can do it.
10: Yeah, so she's the one that cast him for your show.
9: Yeah, Point Break.
10: Point Break, yeah.
9: He is 62 years old today. Wow. I cannot imagine that Bill and Ted's Keanu Reeves is 62 years old.
11: And maybe one of the nicest people in Hollywood.
9: Universally loved, right? Yes. Everybody says he's the nicest guy in Hollywood.
11: He's Canadian, isn't he?
10: Is he?
11: I think, isn't he?
10: Oh.
11: Hold on. Keanu Reeves. Yeah, he's Canadian.
9: Where's he from in Canada?
11: Well, wait a minute. Maybe he's not Canadian. Hang on here.
9: Feels like a California kid, but maybe that's just because of his name and the fact that he was in Point Break.
11: This says the first sentence in his Wikipedia is a Canadian actor musician.
9: Okay, well, then he's from Canada.
11: But then he was born in Beirut, Lebanon.
9: How did you possibly stumble over Lebanon?
11: I was doing a bit.
9: I don't think you were.
10: Oh.
11: No, I was. Lebanon. I know what Lebanon is.
9: Now, is it just me or is he saying it with a V?
10: Yeah, he's having a hard
9: Lebanon.
10: Time.
9: Okay, what is happening?
11: Maxo,
9: you haven't stroked now. Max left. You're on your own.
11: Damn it!
9: He's giving you the double thumbs up though behind you. He's very proud of your Lebanon.
11: Good for you.
9: Look, see behind you. He's right behind you. He's clapping for you now. Yep. See,
10: he's clapping them cheeks.
9: He's like, look, you're doing great.
11: I love Max.
10: He's clapping them cheeks for you. Look at him.
11: Wow, you need to leave.
10: I don't know what you're talking about.
11: You're too horny.
10: I am always. That's a true statement. But I'm not even denying it.
9: Again, find an action star with three better movies than Point Break, Speed, and Matrix in terms of pure action. Mm-hmm.
11: But can I ask another question?
9: Like Bruce Willis has Die Hard. That's a 10 out of 10.
10: Sika.
9: Does he have two others that are even close?
11: Let's look, Daddy. How do you spell Willis?
9: My God.
10: I wonder, he was in 12 Monkeys. I don't know if those are action films.
11: Death Wish, you liked that movie, Red Hawk?
10: I don't remember him being in Death Wish.
11: I think they remade it.
9: The Bronson original,
10: yeah,
9: correct?
10: Yeah, right.
11: Yeah.
9: I don't know, man. Keanu's kind of the GOAT.
10: Yeah, it was hard to argue with. I'm going with it.
11: Motherless Brooklyn.
10: That's a good film, but that's not an action film.
11: Rock the Casbah. Not in that film. That's what this says.
10: It's an Edward Norton film.
11: Yeah, it says Bruce Willis was in it.
10: Rock the Casbah?
11: Yeah.
10: What the hell are you talking about?
11: I'm just reading.
9: Barely.
11: Okay. Kiss it.
10: Define it.
9: Alanis Morissette is suing a former tour manager for extortion. Check this out. She says that her former tour manager, that she threatened to falsely implicate her in drug trafficking allegations unless Alanis gave her a 15-year contract.
10: Wow.
9: So either let me manage you for the next 15 years or I'm just going to say you're trafficking drugs. That's the definition of extortion.
10: How do you think that's going to work?
9: I mean, it's not going to.
10: How do you think that's going to
11: work? It's not.
10: And then you want to work with this person every day as their manager?
11: Yeah, that's weird.
9: Yep.
10: Crazy.
9: That's a great point. Even if it works, even if Alanis is like, I have no choice, she's extorting me. Not going to be a good working relationship for the next 15 years. Huh. Hey, can you, Max, come back in for a second? Do you have 2 minutes? Because, you know, I don't think the rest of us know who Blueface is. Rapper Blueface. You guys know?
10: He plays the drums on Broadway.
9: that's the Blue Man Group. Yeah. That's Tobias Funke. Hey, do you know who Blueface is?
6: Unfortunately.
9: Okay, so before I get to the story of where he's making the rounds on social media, does he have songs that are popular, or is he a social media guy? How is he famous?
6: He did, like, almost 10 years ago now, but it's pretty much just the antics and constant
9: shock
6: drama.
9: Factor.
6: And he essentially has had a never-ending revolving door of, like, a harem is the only way to describe it. He lives this insane life that it's reality show-esque.
9: Well, we might have his origin story because according to rapper Blueface, and how do I say this? I know most of the kids are at school. When he was 9 years old, he confessed that he intentionally did the peanut butter trick.
6: Oh my God.
9: Exactly. Intentionally did it, put peanut butter on it just so the dog would.
11: Lord Jesus.
9: I mean, if that doesn't explain the rest of his life, then based on what you just said, there you go. 9 years old, he said he did that on purpose.
6: If you had said that and played the boom, boom, boom, boom, boom, guess a rapper that did the peanut butter trick, I would have said Blueface. 100%.
11: What?
9: Where's the name come from? Yes, Papa Smurf fan or something?
6: I think he's the gang member.
10: Oh,
9: is that right? Oh. That makes sense. That makes more sense than my guess.
6: And a member of the Blue Man Group.
9: Mm.
6: We're also gang members.
10: Avi.
9: All right, appreciate it.
10: Thank you, Maxo.
6: Yeah, no problem.
9: Jeopardy Masters on tonight on ABC. And again, it is, if you want, we say this all the time. I say this all the time. You watch Celebrity Jeopardy, you feel like a genius. You watch this stuff. How do they know all this stuff, man?
11: Yeah.
9: They're freaks.
11: Yeah, man.
9: Jeopardy Masters is over freaking whelming. They're all savants.
10: It's in there somewhere, man.
11: Yeah.
10: It's all about retrieval, right?
9: But but this stuff isn't. This is stuff that we were probably never taught, and they still know it. This is like you have to do a deep dive and retain it. Mm. Man, they're freaks. It's super fun, though. All right, do you guys remember the name Diana Nyad?
10: Yes. Swimmer or boater?
9: Yes,
10: swimmer,
9: exactly.
11: Wow, Hawk.
9: In 2013, on this day, September 2nd, she became the first person to swim in the, shark-infested waters from Cuba to Florida without a cage for protection. Now, again, she probably checked the waters. It was salt water. which means there were sharks.
11: Yes.
9: She was 64 years old at the time that she did it. From Cuba to Florida. How long did it take her to swim from Cuba to Florida without a cage? Now, again, they had the boat on the side, right? She had people like... guarding her.
11: Squirrely, but
9: ultimately, I mean...
10: I think there's only so much you can do. Played her in a movie.
9: There was a movie about her, I think it was just called Naiad.
10: Yeah, right.
9: Was it Jodie Foster? I think you're right. I don't remember who the actress was. It was somebody like that, though. It might have been her. How long do you think it took her? I'm going to say this. I'll give you a little bit of a hint. I honestly would have guessed it would have taken longer than this. And this number is insane because this is an insane amount of time to swim. This sounds impossible.
10: Is it like 12 days or something?
9: Nope.
10: What is it?
9: I think you would just die from sleep deprivation at that point.
10: She stayed in the water the whole time.
9: Oh, yeah.
11: 20 hours.
9: See, like, that sounds insane, right? 53 hours.
10: Wow.
9: I would think that the distance should take you longer than that.
11: Yeah.
9: But maybe a really good swimmer with tons of motivation. Yeah. She's all greased up, and it took her 53 hours to do it.
10: I believe she tried once before and failed. She got stung by a bunch of
9: jellyfish.
10: That's right.
9: I think that is correct as well.
10: Yeah.
11: You know a lot, Hogs.
10: I think I might have read a book or maybe saw the movie.
9: Maybe you saw the movie. Yeah,
10: I don't know.
9: There's a Hawaiian shirt now that reportedly, according to a German designer,
10: smells like.
9: Nope. It gives you camouflage from AI-powered surveillance cameras.
10: Oh, my.
9: So it's the equivalent of digital camouflage.
10: Wow.
9: The designer did use AI to help create it, which is kind of funny, right? It's AI tricking itself.
11: That is funny.
9: Because AI doesn't know what a human is, whatever that means. It just learned what they usually look like based on its training. So this pattern, for whatever reason, somehow confuses it. So temporarily, it is an invisibility cloak against AI surveillance cameras. Have you guys seen the uprising of people going out and taking out flock cameras?
10: Yeah.
9: You know, as, you know, like snipers. And it's essentially like robbing a bank, but it's like, let's get all masked up and take out flock cameras.
10: Yeah.
9: The people are fighting back against Big Brother, which is definitely a really good thing.
10: And never remember the 8th of December.
9: Exactly.
11: Yep,
9: great movie, V for Vendetta.
11: I've not seen that.
9: You should. It's really good. A travel influencer went to all 50 states.
11: Wow.
9: There's more to the sentence.
11: Oh, okay.
9: You knew there was more, right?
11: Yeah.
9: A lot of people have been to 50 states, but she's been all 50, and she has the 7 spots that she thinks are the most overrated spots in the United States. The only reason I'm bringing this up is I would argue a couple of these are my favorite spots in the United States, and she thinks they're overrated, so she's dead wrong. Number 1 on her list.
11: Nevada.
9: My God, it's...
11: Well, you said it was one of your favorite states.
10: Wisconsin Dells.
9: The Las Vegas Strip.
10: Oh, she does say Strip, yeah.
9: Yeah.
11: Well, I was close.
9: Yeah.
11: Same state.
9: Yeah, but the Strip specifically. It's the tourist spot specifically. She says the Vegas Strip is the most overrated spot in the states for tourist traps. She's just dead wrong. It's the best.
11: Dead wrong.
9: Times Square is 2.
6: Yeah.
11: Yeah.
9: Yeah,
11: Times Square is overrated.
6: But it's overrated.
9: Exactly. It's cool once.
6: Yes.
11: Cool once.
9: Which is exactly what I feel about number 3. Because I do think when you get to this place, you're like, well, now what?
11: Mount Rushmore.
9: Mount Rushmore is number 3. Yeah. It is really cool for about 10 minutes.
11: About 10 minutes.
9: And then you're like, wow, did we really drive all the way for this? So if that's overrated, sure. But it is cool.
11: Yeah. My dad loves Mount Rushmore.
9: Same thing with Times Square. Times Square is cool, but it's a one-time thing. Mount Rushmore, one-time thing. Vegas Strip, 97-time thing.
11: Yeah.
10: He loves to be mounted more, too.
9: For sure. This one I've never been to. My guess, Chris, you have.
10: Yes.
9: The Four Corners, Arizona, New Mexico, Colorado, Utah. You ever gone to the actual Four Corners Monument?
10: No, I have not. Nope.
9: Again,
10: cool, though.
9: Yeah, again, that might be a 10-minute thing where it's like, all right, cool, I'm standing in all four states for like a split second, but who cares?
10: Sure.
9: Number five, I'm a fan of Bourbon Street, New Orleans.
11: I've not been.
10: Yeah.
9: So much fun.
10: Yeah. Man, that's serious, though, man.
9: It is serious.
10: That's serious.
9: She claims that the French Quarter is just so much better than Bourbon Street. Okay, sure, but that doesn't mean Bourbon Street sucks.
10: Yeah, they're one and the same,
9: kind of.
11: Yeah, take a deep breath.
9: They're like two blocks away.
10: Yeah.
9: Number six is going to piss you off, Chris.
10: Oh, don't say Deadwood.
9: Nope.
10: Black Hills.
9: Nope.
10: Sturgis.
9: Nope.
10: Oh, Key West.
9: Key West.
10: Oh. She's out of her damn mind.
9: I know. She's out of her mind. She's naming the best places in the U.S. And then number seven is Salem, Massachusetts.
10: There's nothing about Key West that's overrated.
11: Yeah, correct. Key West whales.
10: There's some whaling going on.
11: Yeah. Key West is perfect for you, Hogstaddy.
10: Thanks, baby.
11: Yeah.
10: You're right.
11: You're welcome.
9: All right. I have three random facts for the day that I think will all blow your minds in different ways, all three of them.
10: Good.
9: And as always, Sauce, I love when you guess first.
11: Okay.
9: Just in case.
11: Sounds good, man.
9: Sauce, there's about 8 billion people on the planet, right?
11: Yeah.
9: And, you know, a vast majority of them are awake at all given moments, right? I mean, you could argue if people are sleeping 8 hours a day, there's 24 hours in a day. That would be like 2/3 of the planet is awake at all times.
11: Yeah.
9: That math might be bad, but you know what I'm saying. A good chunk of people are awake at all times.
11: I'm not going to check your math, buddy boy.
9: That's probably wrong in some ways, but you know what I'm saying.
11: Yeah, okay.
9: According to one estimate, every time you hit the space bar on a keyboard, how many people around the world also hit it exactly when you did?
10: Wow.
11: Man, that's a really good question.
9: Isn't that an insane question?
11: Because
9: it's how many people are typing at the exact same time you are, but then also how many people hit the space bar based on how many letters the average word is. So, right, is it like every 6 letters on average they're hitting the space bar? So how many people hit the space bar every time you hit it, exactly when you hit it? Sauce, go ahead.
11: 500,000.
9: I'm just going to stop there because that's an unbelievably close guess. 600,000 wow. People is the right answer. That's a solid guess, dude.
11: Thanks, man.
10: I would have thought it was way more.
9: I would have guessed more as well. But yeah, about 500,000 people or so are hitting the space bar exactly when you do every single time you do it.
10: That's really crazy.
9: Isn't that nuts?
10: And that's the thing about completely. I don't know. I see the correlation. Slot machines, they say it doesn't matter what machine you're on because they're going to hit. One of the machines is going to hit when it's going to hit.
11: Yeah.
10: So you just happen to hit the button at the right time that the machine computer that runs the machines was going
9: to
10: hit.
9: I still would love to have a casino executive answer that question because you know better than I do. But doesn't it feel like you're getting scammed if each individual slot is not on its own program?
10: Completely, yeah.
9: Like if they're all a part of some hive mind, I'm like, I don't want a hive mind.
10: Yeah.
9: Oh, I want this machine to be on its own schedule.
10: Yeah.
9: And I want this machine to be randomized
10: with
9: its own probability, not a group probability.
11: No.
10: Yep. Right.
9: Interesting. I want somebody to explain that to us.
11: I don't think they will. They don't want you to know.
10: Why are they so mean?
11: Huh? Because you like...
9: All right, now this one's not really a guessable one, Sauce. I just want you to think about this for a second.
11: Me?
10: Please, just think.
11: Okay, go ahead.
9: It takes your brain around 100 milliseconds for visual information to be processed in your brain.
11: Not all of us.
9: On average.
10: One of us.
11: Gone too soon.
9: So, technically, everything you see is in the past.
10: Everything.
9: Everything.
11: Okay.
9: Right, everything you're hearing is in the past, because... speed of sound, everything you're seeing because of speed of light, and then also how fast it takes your brain to process what you're seeing. So everything right now that you're hearing and seeing, there's really no such thing as the present because by the time it processes, you've already missed it.
11: Okay.
9: That's the end of it. That doesn't blow your mind a little bit?
11: I mean, yeah, that's unbelievable.
9: Or is it going to take you longer than 100 milliseconds to process what I just said?
11: I'll be honest, I kind of faded in and out as you were going.
9: I believe it. All right, last but not least... now, I'm going to admit this one, Sauce. I wouldn't have been anywhere near this answer.
11: Okay.
9: So that's why I want you to go first. The deepest hole that humans have ever dug...
11: Hawk sister?
9: ...is how deep?
10: Oh.
11: Yeah, that's a really good question.
9: The deepest hole that humans have ever dug is how deep?
10: I can't even imagine.
9: Exactly.
15: Russia, right? Soviet Union.
11: 500 feet? Is that too many?
9: Yeah, I'm going to write down guesses. Sauce says 500 feet.
11: Is that too many?
9: I'm not going to tell you until everybody else guesses. Hawk.
10: I'm going to do some. I'm going to say something stupid because I just don't even know.
9: Mm-hmm.
10: But I think the Earth is pretty thick. You know what I mean?
9: Sure.
11: Yeah, Daddy.
10: Like a mile?
9: So you're going to go 1 mile deep. Yeah. Zachary.
15: I want to say, and this probably sounds dumb, but I thought it was like in the 30,000 feet range or something like that. 30 to 40. Oh, that's stupid.
9: No, it's actually the closest.
10: Oh.
9: Because, Sauce, you said 500 feet.
11: I did. That's probably not a good guess. But
9: the answer is 7.6 miles.
11: Jeez, Daddy.
9: 7.6 miles is the deepest hole. The radius of the Earth is just under 4,000 miles.
10: Wow.
9: But we have gone 7.6 miles deep.
11: What were they doing?
9: Don't know.
10: Research or?
9: Yeah, maybe let's just see it. Can I ask you a question? Let's just keep going and see what happens. Yes, Paul.
11: Like, if they'd gone any further, would they have hit hell?
9: You're right. It takes way more than 100 milliseconds for your brain to process things. No
16: doubt.
9: He's
16: not perfect.
9: No, not even close.
15: Pull a super deep borehole.
9: Go on.
11: You're going to find things Hawks Googled.
15: Oblast, Russia.
11: Yeah, you were correct.
9: What were they digging for? Was it scientific?
15: Scientific drilling effort to penetrate as deep as possible into the Earth's crust.
9: All right,
15: by the Soviet Union.
9: All right, it wasn't looking for oil or gold. It was literally, let's just keep going and see what we can do. Let's see what we find. 7.6 miles deep.
17: He's not coming back.
15: Started in 1970 and stopped digging in 94.
10: That guy must have been so tired.
11: Yeah, he had to have been just bored.
15: How many shovels did he go through?
10: A lot, I bet.
11: Yeah, I bet a ton.
10: A little help here.
9: So, Zachary, you kind of nailed it. 30,000 is almost exactly. That's pretty freaking close.
15: Yeah, it was.
9: Because, 5,280 feet in a mile?
11: Yeah.
9: Right, and you guessed 30 to 40,000 feet.
11: There they
9: go. You basically drilled it. That's an unbelievable guess.
15: I did drill it.
9: You drilled it.
15: Yeah, I don't know. I watched a video on it.
11: Here we go.
9: See, again, that's the anomaly that is Zach Halverson. He once watched a video on the largest hole ever dug.
11: Bizarre.
9: That checks out.
15: Yeah. I wasn't trying to.
11: Yeah, just stumbled across
9: it. Just Google's largest hole.
11: Yeah.
10: And a guy named Doug.
11: Oh, poor Doug.
9: But he forgot the O, and then this popped up. And he watched it anyway. Yeah. Right. Once in a while, Chris accidentally clicks on Lois Griffin.
10: Yeah.
9: Once in a while, Zach accidentally clicks on scientific drilling in Russia.
11: Clicked on a few things.
9: Is that right?
11: Yep. But it's Hawk. We love it.
10: Thanks.
9: Solid, bold take.
11: Oh, I do.
10: Appreciate you.
11: Yeah, you know I love you.
10: Oh, man, that's the end of the show.
9: It is the end of the show. Wow, Ben Lieber joins tomorrow. We'll ask him about why he loved the idea of Kyle Van Noy so much, because he dropped that name just a couple days ago, and boom, Gophers. He's here. We can talk to Tommy Olsen about the Gophers, because the Gophers open tomorrow night. College football, huge spread, again, 42.5. But let's see the Gophers just run them over. The Power Trip will be at the State Fair on Saturday, noon until 2. But, of course, the fans at the State Fair all day today. And, man, guys, I know we opened the show with this, but if the State Fair is anything like it's been the last 2 days, what a dream handful of days. It was so nice.
10: Yeah.
9: Crowds were pretty thin, easy and easy getting in and out, piece of cake. All the kids are in school. Good time to go.
10: Not so bad, man.
9: Not so bad at all.
10: Not so bad from somebody who complains about it all the time. I have to admit, it wasn't so bad at all.
9: We're back tomorrow, 5:30 to 9. 9 to noon is next.

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1: 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The Minnesota Vikings are bolstering their pass rush. Veteran outside linebacker Kyle Van Noy is headed to the Twin Cities, agreeing to a deal to join the Vikings. The 35-year-old edge rusher reunites with defensive coordinator Brian Flores, bringing a wealth of postseason experience and championship pedigree. I'm Drake Toll.
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8: It's time for a Twins Minute. I'm John Vitas. The Twins blew out the Tigers for the second consecutive night at Target Field, 15-2 the final last night. Ryan Jeffers has hit three home runs in the series and driven in seven runs, and manager Derek Shelton says Jeffers is peaking right now.
9: This will be probably the 50th time I've said it, but I think the double in the White Sox series is what got him, and then he ends up poking a ball off the pole. But overall, it just looks like he's in a better spot. He's staying back. He's seeing the ball. He's one of the, you know, elite guys at controlling the zone, not only on our team, but I think in the game. And when you see him start to stay on balance, then we get the swings that we've seen over the last few days.
8: The Twins will go for the sweep tonight with Dean Kramer getting the start against Drew Anderson. Minnesota still four games back in the wild card, trying to track down both the Guardians and the White Sox, who remain in first place in the American League Central. This has been a presentation of the Treasure Island Baseball Network.
10: Your 7:40 The Fan regional weather from meteorologist Tuttle Tom Szymanski. Mostly sunny today with a high of 85. Partly cloudy, slight chance for showers and thunderstorms tonight. Overnight lows of 65. Partly sunny, breezy, a little more humid tomorrow, and a slight chance for showers and thunderstorms. Tomorrow's high near 90. Heading into the weekend, mostly sunny, humid Friday, high of 92. Saturday, partly sunny and humid. Chance for showers and thunderstorms Saturday's high of 93. That's your 7:40 The Fan regional weather.
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0: Well, hello there, ladies and gentlemen, and welcome to the joy and happiness and people watching of the Great Minnesota Get Together. And welcome to the Minnesota Vikings, a man named Kyle Van Noy, a veteran signed yesterday to bring some edge to the Brian Flores pass rush and some stability and depth fortification. Seems like a perfect place to begin Vikes Bites with Mad Producer. Vikes Bites.
1: Vikes Bites.
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1: 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But let's kick off Vikes Bites with Kyle Van Noy, and we can listen to a linebacker turning offense into, excuse me, defense into offense.
2: Waiting on the snap and the punt with O'Donnell standing on his 30.
0: Ooh,
2: he has it shoulder high. And
3: got
2: the punt
3: it,
2: is blocked
3: got it.
2: Right up the middle. Blocked by Hightower. It's going to be picked up by the Patriots. Van Noy from the 10 to the 5.
3: Yeah.
2: Raising his arms to the end zone. Touchdown, Patriots.
3: Dante Hightower, baby. Wow. Came right up the middle. Almost took the entire kicker out.
1: Kyle Van Noy with the touchdown.
0: So he had a defensive touchdown.
1: He had a defensive touchdown via the punt block in that particular case.
0: Well, that had to be the only one, right?
1: But yeah, it must have been, or was it, Max?
2: Now the Pats in a 21-3 lead. The Jets confront third down and 10. In the early minutes of the third from the Patriot 49. Ball on the right hash mark with three wides to the left. One in Anderson to the right. McGuire off the right hip of Darnold. Right before, the quarterback takes the snap. Drops back against a four-man rush. Under pressure. Starts to roll
3: up
2: the ball. Knocked out. Scooped up by Van Noy. Sprints past the 35-30. In the clear. End zone bound to the 5. To the pylon. Touchdown, Patriots.
3: Scoop and score. And I just said it. The defense is putting on the straps.
0: Wow. New Minnesota Vikings edge rusher Kyle Van Noy with two defensive touchdowns. What a career.
1: Not bad, unless you'd like another one.
4: Shotgun, 3rd and 9.
2: Jeez.
4: Jones drifting back. Checks it underneath. John Hilleman catches it. Loses the ball. It pops free. And it's scooped up down the left side. Kyle Van Noy dives for the pylon. Did he get in?
5: They're going to say he's down at the 2-yard line, Ian.
6: And a fumble.
5: And that ball is clearly out.
1: He got in, ladies and gentlemen. Now, three defensive touchdowns over the course of a career.
0: My man hit the trifecta.
1: Are you kidding me? Second rounder out of BYU? How about one more, though, from Mr. Van Noy?
4: Down to a minute 33 to play. 3rd and 5 for the Falcons. Shotgun for Rosen. Two receivers left. Looking to his left. Rosen. Intercepted. Picked off. Van Noy still going to the 10. To the 5. He gets pushed from behind. Touchdown. The Patriots get a bonus. Kyle Van Noy, the pick six.
0: Wow, the edge rushing depth fortification knows how to snip out the end zone. And good morning, Vikes Bites.
1: Good morning. A conversation throughout camp, whether it's Vikes Bites related, we're on the perch at TCO and just the final 53 and chats we've had even as on a Wednesday morning the last couple days. What are we going to do at the edge position, given that Tyler Batty tears his ACL, sadly, in that final preseason game?
0: Yeah.
1: Even prior to that, let's say that Tyler's healthy. It was still a point of contention in terms of the depth and what you could expect.
0: Fair.
1: Behind Andrew Van Ginkle and then Dallas Turner, who we're all expecting, health and everything aside, to have a terrific third season in purple. And so it was Hassan Reddick was a name that you had been bandying about or just kind of sniffing around for the right names.
0: Yep.
1: And, you know, a complicated situation as, you know, I'm a Rube, I'm a fan, and I'm thinking to myself, ooh, look at these names out

0: totals in his career. His first couple seasons with the Ravens, I think it was 9 and then 12 and a half 2 years ago. Entire defensive front for Baltimore basically was injured last year, so he only had 2 sacks in 15 games. But starting his career with Detroit, he's flipped to the Patriots. This will be his third interception with Brian Flores, both with the Patriots early on, then 2020, I believe, with the Dolphins, and now he's here, a member of the Purple. So, hey, I wonder how quickly Kyle Van Noy can get up to speed in Brian Flores' scheme. Maybe that's part of that conversation, too. But just really excited to, in some ways, have an answer to what the Vikings are thinking, at least, in terms of bolstering that defensive pass rush group.
1: When was this announced, roughly? Was it last evening? Because there was a tell floating around there yesterday that I missed on social media, but I saw this morning.
0: What's that?
1: Kyle Van Noy tweeted middle of the day, early evening, 6:30.
0: Yeah, I'll find it.
1: Interlocking CC, fire. Hit that sub button. Don't forget to like. Don't forget to hit that thumbs up and like it and hit that sub button. Interlocking CC, fire. So if I had seen that yesterday, I might have texted you and just kind of thought via the text machine that, my man visited the Vikings. No reports that he left with a deal, but he had time to play at Interlocking Country Club. So, I mean, he's either milking somebody for everything they have before he leaves and joins the team anew, or he's going to stay here and play for the Minnesota Vikings, which indeed is the case. The word patience. In fact, our first guest today with Nostalgia Radio coming up around the corner is somebody who started a football program 57 years ago and, wow, and is retiring after this year for Becker High School at age 79. And I would imagine patience with a lot of different things would have to be in play, specifically early in the foundation of a program when things probably were rough. So how does that segue to what we're talking about now?
2: Vikes Bites.
1: Vikes Bites provided by
0: Kinmount Exteriors, kinmountexteriors.com.
1: The patience play for the Minnesota Vikings with this offseason has been quite impressive.
0: Yeah.
1: Now you're going to need a couple of players with whom that they were patient. They're going to have to come through. Kyle Van Noy is one. Juwan Jennings would be another. But early in free agency, kind of like last year, where the Vikings on the very first day of free agency in into the 2025, they signed Isaiah Rodgers.
0: Yeah,
1: and that was like all these big names are getting hundreds of millions of dollars, and we slide under the cover of darkness and bring in a corner that was a little off the radar.
0: I was scrambling to Google to figure out, okay, Isaiah Rodgers, where does he play?
1: Yeah.
0: What has he done? What does he look like?
1: Right.
0: I had no idea.
1: And you quickly learn he was an accomplished kick returner. As it goes here, at least, Demond Claiborne, let's go. But this year, their first free agent signing was of the frugal variety, and it also was very early in the free agency process. His name is James Pierre, and he made the team. Now, this year, balling on a budget, so to speak, they wanted Juwan Jennings week after week after week after week after week. Wide receiver Juwan Jennings, they wanted him week after week after week after week, and they waited it out and kept working with Juwan and his representation. Then, boom, Juwan ended up on the team. The patience play very much was in play. Perhaps when you're balling on a budget, it needs to be that way. Well, they also needed a veteran edge. And Tyler Batty, who ripped up his ACL in the final preseason game, I fully believe was going to be given a fair opportunity to be that third edge. But this is the time now where if you're going to make a play for something you feel you need in full or part-time fashion, emphasis part-time fashion, you got to make it. And whether Batty hurt his ACL or not, Kyle Van Noy is going to be the a part of the outside linebacker group for Coach Thad Bogardus and a defensive coordinator Brian Flores. Now, I'm not going to venture. I'm not going to go down the road of like how long or, you know, how interested they've been in the aforementioned names that Nordo rattled off. I can't believe this is the first time that they've talked to Kyle Van Noy's agent. So, or Hassan Reddick's agent, Drew Rosenhaus, or agents du jour of players du jour. But when you have that first conversation with veterans, because with respect to Kyle Van Noy, he's closer to the end than he is the beginning.

0: is a mercenary type hire on a 1 year deal for a very fair amount of cash. But you have to wait it out. And, you know, Van Noy wants to play for a good team at this stage of his career. And I'm sure he had myriad opportunities, but it ended up being here. So then the next part's going to be when we tee it up against Green Bay in 11 days, how much does he play and why? And does that increase over the course of weeks? Because with Brian Flores, as Nostalgia Radio guest is going to tell us in about 10 minutes, position flexibility is very important. So Andrew Van Ginkle and Dallas Turner are identifiable as outside linebackers, edge linebackers, but if you watch the games, they play all over the place. So they can do their edge work and rush from obtuse angles. And the fact, like Nordo said, that Kyle Van Noy has many, many snaps and many reps with Brian Flores, well, that only expedites the process with a player like this. So it can be argued Hassan Reddick may have more potency or pop to him at this stage of his life slash career than Kyle Van Noy, probably cost about double the money. And you also have to start parsing between, like Nordo said earlier, when you're chatting with these players, what are your expectations for playing time?
1: Yeah.
0: Because we got this guy over here with the five defensive touchdowns, the kid with the long hair, and granted, he's into his final year at like age 31, but the other guy, if you want to sit down and watch Baltimore Ravens joint practice tape with us, that he was unblockable. Dallas Turner was unblockable in the Ravens joints. In fact, the first sack of the preseason for the Vikings went the way of Dallas Turner. So he supposedly is sitting on a big one. The other guy over there knows this thing inside and out, super smart, can rush, good against the run, jumps routes, gets to the house. How much do you expect to play? So that's not anything that's going to cause 9 to noon to stare at ceiling fans and determine, like, what's this guy's lot in life? They added somebody who knows how to play this defense, and it's a fortification piece, and I'm excited to meet him and call his games.
2: I am, too. Just waiting for the team to make it official, and then I do kind of wonder who...
0: Well, we do have a press conference today at noon. Vikings general manager Nolan Teasley speaks today at noon.
2: Could be perfect timing.
0: Right. Not sure. Not sure if it's carried on KFA, and it probably is, but we're at the fair, so things change.
2: Yeah.
0: But the GM speaks today at noon, so I would imagine this would be part of the mix. Vikes Bites.
2: Vikes Bites, indeed. And Kyle Van Noy in, there will be probably a corresponding move associated with that. And speaking of that, PA.
0: Does anybody have any idea where Dylan Bell is?
2: Well,
0: he made the team. Then he got cut. I mean, I spent 15 minutes of my life yesterday. I'll never get back.
2: No.
0: Looking for Dylan Bell on practice squads.
2: What?
0: Like, did he get hurt? Like after the Denver game, and is there some weird injury designation thing here? Like, where's Dylan Bell?
2: Yeah, everybody in the stands, you've been waiting. You've been waiting to find out what's going on with Dylan Bell, and I'm here to provide you with the intel. He is officially...
0: Give it to us.
2: Back to the Vikings practice squad.
0: Is he really?
2: He's back to the Vikings.
0: Now, that's not going from the outhouse to the penthouse. That's not going from the penthouse to the outhouse. Okay, the penthouse would be... Hey, Mom, I made the active 53. Hey, Mom, I'm on the practice squad. Nah, he probably was going to be on the practice squad in the first place. 90 Noon might have gotten a little excited about Dylan Bell making that active 53 on Monday. I mean, there might have been some Juwan Jennings comparisons unfurled and things like that. But the practice squad's not a bad place to be, man. I mean, you got 16, 17 spots, making about $250,000 a year, comp meals, working. Speaking of comp meals, here comes Ali with Ali's crab fritters.
2: Oh, come on.
0: Thanks for the early crab fritters, my brother. Appreciate you.
2: Unbelievable.
0: Hey, where are you located these days?
3: Between Murphy and what?
2: Murphy and Lee up on Underwood.
0: Murphy and Lee up on Underwood. Support those who support us. Thank you very much, my brother.
2: Yes, greatly
0: appreciate you. Yeah, so we have a Dylan Bell sighting. Practice squad, $250,000, comp meals, get to work with all the right players. That's sweet.
2: Yeah, he went from, hey, he made the final 53 in Juwan Jennings' name. His name pops. I heard something kind of a different kind of physical, like a Percy Harvin. We got a little ahead of our skis.
0: That wasn't me.
2: No, that one
0: wasn't me.
2: I don't think that was even nine to do. But again,
0: that was Nacho.
2: We went from that type of conversation.
0: We're excited.
2: Wow, undrafted cat. Hey, three UDFAs. Yeah. We got the punter. We have Jacob Thomas. We have Dylan Bell, the undrafted Bulldog.
0: Right.
2: And what can he do in this offense? And then suddenly he's waived.
0: Bikes, bites.
2: And then Max Brosmer, by the way, was indeed waived, and he was sent back to the practice squad.
0: So for the Vikings?
2: For the Vikings.
0: Sky Umah, Max Brosmer, Sky Umah. Welcome back to the Covenant, my brother.
2: So we still have those two guys in the house. But enter Trevor Keegan. So offensive line, team only keeps eight on the final 53.
0: Yep, the Michigan guy.
2: Yep, we got a former Wolverine and teammate of McCarthy and Bredesen. He was a fifth-round pick.
0: Mm-hmm.
2: He's played in a total of three games. I believe he's I believe he is a guard by trade. Season with the Eagles and the Cowboys.
0: With McCarthy nursing a bad ankle up to the Green Bay game, the assumption here is Carson Wentz is the backup quarterback. We have no confirmation on that from the head coach via press conferences, but I'm sure we will closer to the game. Do you think there's anybody so offended that J.J. McCarthy is actually on the team as the third quarterback? They're like, I'm pulling my tickets. If he's on the squad, I'm pulling my tickets.
2: Yes. I do. It's ridiculous.
0: Not pulling their tickets, but you know, I know what you mean.
2: No, it is still hot.
0: It's still super hot.
2: No matter how many times we try to say we don't want to talk about it, It's about Kyler. It's about 12 or 11 days from the border battle.
0: What do you guys got against baby faces with curly hair popping out of baseball caps?
2: Why are you trying to get 23-year-olds fired?
0: Honestly.
2: Crazy.
0: He's just starting in life. Can we at least shape it from a Minnesota nice standpoint on social media and ingratiate the young man into this this ankle injury and third quarterback status? Bikes, bites.
2: So depth chart deep dive, it's Trevor Keegan and Nick Samick. I mean, this is not necessarily breaking news, but we didn't have a football-heavy show yesterday.
0: Yeah.
2: He was, let me see, with the Panthers last year, plucked from the Ravens practice squad, cut by the Panthers a week ago, and now he's here.
0: Mm-hmm.
2: It's a depth situation for them, of course. At the center spot, we talked about it in the final 53. We got one converted center on the team. Maybe Huber played 10 snaps for the Badgers that we didn't know about yet, that sort of thing. So adding O-line to the roster is a good thing.
0: Mm-hmm.
2: Maybe still a weak spot depth-wise at the center spot, and we will find out. Xavier Scott, by the way, this is a Doogie Bomb. Doogie Bomb.
0: Yes.
2: Reports that Xavier Scott.
0: No.
2: He chose the Bears, PA.
0: Chose? I mean, did he have an option here? He wanted to return here. Did he get beat by Dylan Bell? Holy cow.
2: He may have got beat
0: by Dylan
2: Bell.
0: All right, Zay. Love you, bud.
1: Fall down, Chicago Bears. Ha, ha, ha, ha.
0: You're not going to be in first this year. That's Vikes Bites, courtesy of?
2: Kinmount Exteriors, kinmountexteriors.com.
0: And the TimberTech What's on Deck set list includes former Minnesota Twins general manager Thad Levine. He has a really smart and cool podcast that is called Rosters to Rings. And Thad's very, very smart, not only with baseball, but myriad sports-related topics. He's going to be at the State Fair with 9 to noon at 11 o'clock. Really, really enjoy conversations with Thad Levine. Former Gophers great quarterback Tanner Morgan. He's going to be here at 10 o'clock. My man set 15 program records when he was quarterback for the Golden Gophers. He currently is doing a lot of things, including as the chaplain for the Minnesota Vikings. Tanner Morgan will be here at 10 o'clock, and Nostalgia Radio takes place around the corner. We have a retiring head coach and an author son, and we'll pay all of that off when we return to the State Fair. It's 9:19. Good morning. This is 9 to noon.
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14: From the KFGO News Center, I'm Austin Erickson. Moorhead Police looks for a shooting suspect. Officers went to the 500 block of 30th Avenue South near First Presbyterian Church around 8 o'clock Tuesday night, finding a person with a serious injury. They were taken to the hospital. Authorities believe the suspect and victim know each other. North Dakota Governor Kelly Armstrong speaks against a special session bill banning public officials from signing non-disclosure agreements with data center developers and other industrial projects. He shared support for an amendment by Republican State Representative Jonathan Worry of Castleton. It wouldn't stop an agency from entering an NDA to maintain confidentiality of information already considered confidential or exempt from disclosure under state law. The special session begins at 8:30 a.m. Fargo Dome officials say they need $22 million to upgrade the arena to be in compliance with the Americans with Disabilities Act. Issues stem from developments on the west side. The Fargo Dome Authority says they'd like to focus on the parking lot, but if they begin upgrades to the press box, the cost begins to go up.

0: Ladies and gentlemen, welcome back to Carousel Park at the Great Minnesota Get-Together adjacent to the grandstand. We're very excited for what's going to transpire right now. We've been working on it several weeks with a dear friend of mine. And here at the State Fair, we have a man named Dwight Lundeen, who enters his 57th and final year coaching football at Becker High School, a program that he began, ladies and gentlemen, right to my left. That's Dwight.
1: Thank you.
0: To his left is his son, Matt, who wrote a book about the whole experience and the life of his father, Dwight Lundeen. It's called Success is Temporary, Impact is Forever. 57 years of influence. A round of applause for the father and son, ladies and gentlemen.
1: Thank you.
0: Joining us here for some nostalgia radio. The book looks fantastic. I've gotten through some of it to prepare for this interview. Now, Dwight, first and foremost, thank you very much for helping.
1: Thanks for having us. I really appreciate it.
0: Well,
1: this
0: game,
1: is pretty special.
0: You have a game against Orono tomorrow.
1: We'll have to head back and have a little practice.
0: Okay.
1: And polish up a little bit and get ready for Orono. They were only state champions last year. They're loaded. We're just trying to make it a game.
0: Okay, so being here, you know, for the, 35, 40 minutes we're going to be together, and like getting here and going back to Becker High School, that's not going to impact your third down calls or third down defense or offense against the state champions tomorrow, right? We don't want to be part of that.
1: No. We need a game. We've practiced enough. I told the kids, hey, no more practice, no more talk. Let's play a game, find out where we're at.
0: Mm-hmm. Matt Lundeen, one of two kids to play for your father?
2: Absolutely, yep. Have an older brother, Mike.
0: Mm-hmm. And what triggered you to write the book? Like, when did this hit you? Hey, my dad has the second most wins for a Minnesota high school football coach. He's won four state championships. There's an incredibly unique nature to part of Dwight's life where he actually spent a lot of time in the Congo. Have you been working on this for a while, or were you? Was it an epiphany over the last X amount of years that led you to this?
2: Yeah, you know, it really started 2 years ago. 2 years ago at the end of our football season, I was talking to my dad as I was wrapping up some things from our season. And like always, he's just a wealth of knowledge. You know, anybody that's done anything for 57 years, I mean, they have a ton of experience and just a ton of knowledge. And when I hung up the phone, a thought came to mind as I said, everybody should have a Dwight Lundeen in their life.
0: Yeah.
2: Someone that they can call and talk to just about anything.
0: I love
2: everything
0: that.
2: From football to life to things. And it was at that time I was like, you know, I should really write a book about the things that I've learned from Dad over the years.
0: Have you written things before? I mean, in any way, are you an accomplished writer? Or is this just something that God put in your heart where it's like, holy cow? I mean, these are not only amazing, unique stories, but from an impact standpoint, maybe even a gospel standpoint, that this needs to be put out there.
2: Yeah, absolutely. It was just totally, you know, God put it on my heart. I mean, I'm a sixth grade language arts social studies at the wonderful town of Redwood Valley High School in Redwood Falls, Minnesota. Mm. So anything I write is basically to sixth graders and to those parents. So to take this on, it was an awesome journey.
0: How long did it take you to write it?
2: I started it in November,
0: and
2: which was nice is when Dad announced that this was going to be his last year.
0: Wow.
2: It kind of kept that timeline always going and just was really blessed with a lot of people along the way. Was awesome being able to interview Dad for the book and also my mom.
0: Mm-hmm.
2: And one thing that I've learned just through this is like, you know what? Everybody should interview their parents and write a book on them, even if they're not going to publish it. But
0: wow.
2: I learned a lot of awesome things about my mom and Dad.
0: I love that
2: idea. Really, really special.
0: What a wonderful idea. And Dwight's wife and Matt's mom, Pam, is in the fan stands. Round of applause for Pam, if only for being the wife of a coach and in some form a missionary for X amount of years. Now, so Dwight, evangelist Billy Graham starts this book. All right, now Billy Graham is very important to me. May God rest his soul. I just love him. This side of Jesus, I could argue he's the greatest speaker in the history of the world. And he starts things with a quote, "A coach will impact more lives in 1 year than the average person does in a lifetime." So Dwight is the son of a preacher. So he's the son of a Protestant pastor and the child of a missionary. How many years did you spend in the Congo?
1: Okay. My dad started out as a teacher, then he went into ministry. He had a church a few times, a few years in Minnesota, and then he really felt, hey, I need to be a missionary. And so he took his family, and we traveled to the Belgian Congo. We were there about 12 years total.
0: Wow.
1: And I
0: what years?
1: That was from 1954. And then there was a rebellion, and then they were had to be, leave, and then they went back out in 1967.
0: What type of rebellion?
1: There was a Mobutu, a dictator that anybody that was not part of their revolution were asked to leave, or they were going to be they were going to be eliminated.
0: Oh,
1: so
0: wow.
1: We were forced to leave, and we left the African pastors in charge of the churches, which was good.
0: Mm-hmm.
1: But the part that really kind of got me into coaching was my dad. It was a life of service, and he said, you know, this is what I'm going to do my whole life. And that kind of got me, you know. We traveled. I was in four different high schools, and my connect group was with sports, whatever sport was going in that season. And I had some really great coaches, and then I had some coaches that I don't ever want to be like that. So I started to say, hey, I want to be a coach and a teacher. And then my kids were the same way. They all are in education, and they're serving that way, and a life with a purpose as a teacher. But the life as a coach, Paul, whether you like it or agree with it or not, we have a platform.
0: Yes.
1: In a community. I want to serve the community. I want to serve the school. I want to be very active. And they ask me to speak at any organization that's going on in the town of Becker. I'm asked to speak at that, and so it gives me a real platform to share my faith and share why I think we're so successful, and that's the culture that we've created of serving each other, playing for each other, and making these young men that have come out of Becker hopefully a better people because of being in our program.
0: And Matt, there's part of the book that I came across, and correct me if I'm wrong with the timeline or the destinations, but your family is in the Republic of Congo, is in Congo, and you needed to get over there, and you didn't have any money, and you couldn't get in touch with your family, or you needed to get overseas. You wrangled up $1,000 to get to Paris, I believe. So, like, what was your either missionary-related life or sports-related life abroad, like your father's?
2: Yeah, you know, really, all I've been on one mission trip over to the Philippines my first year in Redwood. But my dad's journey of getting to see his family when he was going through a very difficult time of his life was quite remarkable.
0: Mm.
2: He talks about in the book, and when he shares the story, you can see the
0: so
2: raw
0: So your father
2: emotion.
0: Needed the grand.
2: Yes.
0: Oh, okay.
2: He was the one that needed the grand.
0: Holy cow.
2: He went to the bank.
0: Good thing Nordo's here.
2: Yeah, he went to the bank in Cokato and said, I don't have any money, but I need to see my family. Will you give me $1,000? And they did.
0: Wow.
2: Yeah.
0: How difficult was that?
1: That was hard, yeah. And we got it paid back. It took a long time, but we made it work.
0: Yeah.
1: Yeah.
0: Matt, this book, Success is Temporary, Impact is Forever, 57 Years of Influence. What's the best route for people to get it?
2: Yeah, on Amazon. It's
0: Amazon?
2: On Amazon. You can get there. You know, you get everything on Amazon.
0: Mm-hmm. Now, Dwight Lundeen, right here to my left, we're in the powder blue shirt. This is his final year coaching the Becker High School football team. They have a game tomorrow night against Orono. Why did you decide this would be your last year?
1: Well,
0: after 56 of them, why was 57 the answer?
1: I was just kind of praying about it and figuring out I would really like to go out healthy. The Lord has blessed me with great health. My wife has got great health. We feel good every day.
0: Mm.
1: I would like to do everything one more time. I've got like 16 fake punts that I'm going to all run. I might run them all against Orono.
0: Yes.
1: I don't know. We're going to pull out all this stuff that we've been doing for 57 years and do it one more time,
0: wow,
1: healthy. And go, cause, but if I have a stroke today, 80 years old, life is fragile. And,
0: think about this. I mean, if there's a parent of a player for the Orono High School football team listening now, and the probability is 50-50 or maybe a little above, what you still are so crafty with so much cunning and guile that is required by coaches to win and raise kids on the fly, that somebody's going to tell somebody, I heard on the radio today the coach for Becker High School said this, they're going to be on fake punt alert the entire game. There's a ton you can do with that.
1: Yeah, yeah. That might happen, but maybe we don't have to punt. I don't know. But, yeah, that's our goal is to win every game. Hope I go 13-0 this year, and but I can walk away very satisfied with the career. Excited about the book. I feel so honored that my son would write that. And
0: that's great.
1: The legacy, if the book and sticking with something for 57 years could encourage any football coach or any coach out there to stick with it, because I think our life expectancy as a head football coach in Minnesota, how sad it is about 5 years. Yeah. And they either can't put out with the pressure or they're asked to leave. They don't play the right kid. Some administrator, they'll find something wrong. And so you got to work through that. And I think that's been my career where I've had to do a number of those kind of things.
0: Yeah.
1: And at the end, it's worth it, you know, to impact young people and hopefully they're better husbands and better fathers and better involved in their community.
0: Amen.
1: That they can take something from that. And a business person, I mean, you do that. You serve people. You know, Christ was the best servant ever.
0: Amen.
1: And if we can be somewhat like that, I want to serve my kids. I got 100 boys out, 10th, 11th, and 12th. I need to serve them. I want them to have a positive experience 2026.
0: Right.
1: Whatever that looks like, I'm going to try to make it a positive experience. So that's kind of what my culture is. And it's been, a way of making a successful program. We get great kids out. We haven't had a losing season in 30 years.
0: Wow.
1: We started out really bad. We were really bad. We had like 20 kids out total, grade 7 through 12, and we were taking our lumps. But that was a good education, too. You know, you got to learn to be humble and find a positive. Monday morning, it's hard to find a positive when you've lost 56-0. But, you know, hey, we were better on third down than we were the week before. And
0: right.
1: You don't beat them up. You just encourage them. And hopefully at the end of the day, they're a better football player individually and is a better football team together.
0: Coach Lindeen, help me with this, because you said something when we were talking about the decade and small change that you spent abroad in the Congo. And sports always were a common thread for you, playing them. And you said, you know, that you knew you wanted to be a coach so that you could impact lives. And you played for coaches where you knew, I don't want to be like them.
1: Yeah.
0: So obviously, you can identify whatever you want. Like, what goes into, whether it's then, now, or casting your gaze forward with what you're seeing, impression, fashion, what goes into a coach that like you didn't want to play for, that you knew this is not the right way?
1: Yeah, there's no connect. There's no concern for me as an individual. He never found out that I was in Africa. He never found out my dad's name, my mom's name. He knew nothing about me other than, what can you do for me on Friday night?
0: Right.
1: You know, if a kid knows that you really care and you love him, Paul, I love you, you'll run through the wall for me. You know, that's the secret, I think. And if you're not going to connect with the kids and find that every kid is valuable, and we're going to coach every kid. I tell my coaches that every day. There's 100 of them out here. You're going to coach every kid. I don't care. You could go a depth chart. There's going to be a best player, and there's going to be a number of 100.
0: Yeah.
1: But they're all important. They're all important, and hopefully they all go and leave our program with a positive experience. But to me, you've got to have that connect that you need when you're playing for me. You need that I really care. How's Grandpa? You know, what happened? I heard something. You know, so there's got to be a connect.
0: Yeah,
1: so,
0: authentically.
1: Authentic. Give them a hug if they need it.
0: Right.
1: And you correct things. You know, you say, hey, we can't do that. But you tell them what they did positive and then build from there.
0: Matt, what was it like playing for your father?
2: Yeah, it was a great experience. You know, a great thing about Dad is he was always the same. He was the same at home as he was on the football field.
0: Mm.
2: There was no, he was one way there and a different way at home. And he always demanded that we called him Dad first and foremost.
0: Yeah.
2: He always told us, I'm always your dad first and foremost, your coach second. So it was a great positive experience.
0: Yours truly, and to a certain extent the producer here, Nordo, whether it's here or away from here, you know, we and a lot of people can have mood swings that are of the pendulum variety. We're over here by one, and now we're up by nine, and now we've ruined this room, and now we've empowered these people and lifted rented this room. How does one stay the same? I mean, that's such a great compliment your son just gave you. How does one stay even keeled and the same as frequently as you do?
1: Well, I think it's a situation where I'm very comfortable with who I am. And one of my favorite verses, 1 Peter 5:7, cast all your care upon him, for he cares for you. So I knowing that everything is okay, I mean, yeah. I can lay my head down on the pillow and I tell my wife, you got 5 seconds because I'm going to go to sleep right now. And then I'll wake up and tomorrow he and I will handle all of this together. You know, mm-hmm. So he's seen me at my best and he's seen me at my worst. And he really knows what's going on inside and who I really am.
0: Right.
1: And this is who I am. And if you go with life that, hey, what can I do today to make this world better? What can I do to serve people in my community? Becker is a small community. What can I do to get the golf course built? What can I do to get those pickleball courts built? What can I do to help the community center expand into an outdoor swimming pool? All these things I feel is very important. And that's what I get up at 5:30 each day and say, you know, this, what can I do today to serve my kids and my family and my wife, who I love. She's been sitting there for 57 years at every game. What are 600-700 games? I don't even know how many it is. And she's always there. And that unconditional love, you know that's always there. And it's a comforting thing. So it keeps you really grounded.
0: Yeah.
1: But my faith is what really, I think, gets me through all of the ups and downs of all the social things that are going on in our world and in the field of coaching, which can be very personal sometimes,
0: right,
1: with dad thinking,
0: right,
1: Johnny is a lot better player than what you're playing him. So, and we have to have some serious discussions about that, but I seem to stay pretty calm during those things. And Matt calls me because he knows I've seen 700 games. I probably hasn't seen anything that's new that he hasn't seen, and then I can kind of help him do that kind of thing. So,
0: Well, you Coach Dwight Lundeen, Becker High School football coach. They have a game against Orono tomorrow. This is his final season, 57 years of coaching, and he started a program at Becker High School. And Dwight mentioned it a little earlier that God chose football would be the platform for you to share and impact. So what went into starting the Becker High School football program more than a half a century ago, and how difficult was it early?
1: Well, okay, so I was terribly in love with this young lady named Pam.
0: And, hi, Pam.
1: And she had one more year of student teaching in St. Cloud, so I needed to get a job so we could, I'm going to ask her to marry me, and if I can fool her into that, we will live in Becker, and then she can commute. So I go down there, and they hire me, and they say, we're going to start a football program. Do you want to be the head coach? Yeah.
0: Wow.
1: I don't know. I can do that.
0: Yeah. And so how many kids we got who want to play? 7?
1: We had no football program at all. We had no field, so I got it from scratch.
0: Wow.
1: From scratch. I had to order the goalposts. I had to order the I had to line the field. I had to develop where the field was. I had to order the first equipment. I had to get us into a new conference. I had to make the schedule. So it was ground zero.
0: Yeah.
1: And then we won a game, and we slowly got better. Numbers is a game in football. You've got it's just the in and out and sore thumbs and strep throat and all the things. You got to have depth. And when we started, we had 20 kids, and you're the offensive guy. You have to learn all the offensive positions because you're the only guy that's going to go in if you're an offensive guy. And I had a defensive guy. So that's what the humble start was. And then we built it each year, and we got more numbers, and all of a sudden our school became quite wealthy because of NSP came in, which was a great blessing to us. And we had facilities, and we built a great field. And it just grew. And so,
0: I mean, God has his hands all over this whole thing. I mean, from the meager beginnings to, hey, look what popped up all of a sudden to fortify us and help us.
1: Yeah.
0: Your wife, Pam. You have 417 victories, second most in the history of Minnesota high school coaching, out of 600, whatever, 700 some odd games. How many times, if ever, has she second-guessed a play call? Dwight, honey, why didn't you run on 3rd and 1? Why'd we go play action and try to find the tight end on the skinny post?
1: Only one time. This was a situation. My oldest son, Mike, who was an All-American at Bethel, and Matt was an All-American quarterback there, and it was a great time. He got a job teaching in Malacca and coaching. And Malacca's very first game against in his career was against Becker. And we had terrible amount of media. It was such a hectic
0: week. Why is it a terrible amount of media?
1: It was terrible. We had no separation from getting to family. So I said, I'm going to run this play against Mike, the very first play.
0: Yeah.
1: Because I know I know what he's doing, and he can't stop it.
0: Are you kidding me?
1: And she looked at me and says, don't you dare do that. And so I never did that.
0: Really?
1: I knew that I better not do that, or I will be in the basement.
0: That's the voice of Dwight Lundeen. He's the head coach of the Becker High School football team, into his 57th year coaching the program that he was a big part of starting, and this is his final year. Next to him, his son Matt, who wrote a book, Success is Temporary, Impact is Forever, Amazon.com, best place to get it. 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
18: 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Well, the Twins have had reasons to smile the last couple of nights.
19: Slider out to center. Clark going back to the wall. That ball's gone! A three-run homer from Royce Lewis out to the Juniper Plants in center field. His 14th. And the Twins with another mighty swing here. It is 7-1.
18: Lewis homers, Cody Clements homers, Ryan Jeffers homers again. The Twins down the Tigers 15-2. They will go for that three-game sweep tonight at Target Field. The Red Hawks complete their resume game from a suspended game with Winnipeg from June. Last night they completed. Red Hawks win it 17-7, but dropped the nightcap 8-0. Same two teams tonight at Newman. That's a Fan Sports Update.

0: Dwight Lundeen. Has been the coach of the Becker High School football team for 56 years. This will be 57, and it's his final year. A program that he and others started more than a half century. And Bernie Kukar's here. Are you kidding me? One of the great referees in the history of the National Football League. Bernie, Dwight Lundeen, 57-year coach at Becker High. You guys know each other? What? Holy cow. So you're telling me Bernie Kukar worked Becker High School football games, and what'd you say, Dwight? Oh, he kept ruining every game with bad holding calls? Bernie, it's so great seeing you, buddy. God bless you, man. Oh, what an awesome day. This is Bernie Kukar. Holy. Personal foul, clipping. That's absolutely terrific.
1: I threw my red flag.
0: All right, so the book written by Matt, Dwight's son, Success is Temporary, Impact is Forever, 57 Years of Influence. 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Coaching your kids. I asked Matt what it was like to play for you, but coaching your kids, overall, it was the same as coaching other kids, right? I mean, granted, it's your blood, but it has to be the same, right? So nobody thinks you're playing favorites. Or were you more harsh on your kids than maybe some other players?
1: No, I think I get asked, you know, what is your favorite part of 57 years? And then I'll always say the years that I coached my sons. That was really, really special. I was gifted in that they were pretty gifted. So that helped. They were good football players. But, you know, supper time was a coach's meeting and traveling in the car and all those kind of things. Just sharing those experiences, it was very, very special.
0: Yeah.
1: Those were the precious years of all of them were the years that the two of them played for me, and like I said, they were really good, and it made it a little easier. But what was kind of worked out, I mentioned that Mike was coaching at Mille Lacs for a few years, and then he came down and was my offensive coordinator for the last 25 years.
0: Mm-hmm.
1: So that's been a part of that too, that having him on my staff has kept me in it, and he's very sharp, and it's been a great bond with my son. And then Matt and I, we have our summers to really spend a lot of time, and he's had some his boys play, and I've been able to coach them and watch them, and
0: wow.
1: It's been kind of fun too.
0: This is so amazing.
1: Yeah.
0: Well, Matt, there clearly is a common thread throughout the book, and I'm going to share it in truncated fashion, but there's much more of a deep dive on this throughout the book. Success is temporary, impact is forever, and here's what I mean. The influence that people have on others, whether it's coaching, whether it's here at the state fair, whether it's holding a door open for somebody, whether it's lending a helping hand, the influence people have on others. Talk about that common thread.
2: Yeah, absolutely. You know, the more and more when we were digging into the book is, you know, football's the platform of the book, but life is the lesson is really what it is. It's a leadership book. How do you lead others really well? How do you lead yourself really well? So then, therefore, you can make a great positive impact in the people that you're around and the community that you're in. And if every person was very intentional and purposeful about using the platform that they've had, regardless of age, to positively invest in others, we're going to make a great positive impact throughout our communities and
0: mm-hmm.
2: the world.
0: Okay. Well, how not every platform is as easily identifiable as, say, radio host, play-by-play voice, or 57-year football coach. You know, I mean, there are platforms where, in prayer sometimes, people should thank God for the platform he chose we or they get to have. And it also goes with gifts, where the Bible lists 18 gifts, and not everybody has every single gift. So how does one identify truly what their gift is, what their platform is, and how, not to benefit themselves, it's to benefit others. How do they identify that?
2: Yeah, I would just look at who are the people that are around you. You know, I think of a grandpa. Grandpa's 80-some years old. They got two or three great grandkids. Invest in them.
0: Love it.
2: Love them and do whatever that requires and whatever that takes.
0: Yeah.
2: If you're a paraprofessional at a school and you're working with two kids, you just love those two kids and you just breathe life into them and find the gold in them and just make their lives as great as you can.
0: Question potentially for both. You're welcome to jump in whenever you want. Matt, we'll start with Dad. Dwight Lundin, better hockey player for the Mankato Mavericks, David Backes or your nephew Chad Lundin? Matt,
1: Chad,
0: or your cousin Matt?
1: Chad, I think Chad was an All-American at Mankato. Wow. I, the older we get, the better he is.
0: Yeah, right.
1: No, he was a wonderful young man.
0: Mm-hmm.
1: He was born the same day as my oldest son. They're twins.
0: Wow.
1: One was born in Monticello, one was born in St. Cloud. So we have grown up with Chad from day one, and he's just a wonderful young man and a great family, and it's been just a real treat to be connected with him, and he just shares some of those same family values that we have. And he invests in me, and I invest in him, and I invest in his kids.
0: Yeah.
1: And that's the group that I need to. And my legacy is my three kids and their spouses and my seven grandkids. That's the most important legacy that I can leave. I'm very active in the Fellowship of Christian Athletes at Becker. We've been doing that for 57 years with the huddle. My kids are at Edina High School, and they are running the FCA at Edina High School with thousands of kids.
0: Wow.
1: Is their group now.
0: At a public high school.
1: At a public high school.
0: Well
1: they
0: done.
1: Can do that. I mean, that's, I am so proud of that. Matt runs an outstanding FCA down at Redwood Valley, and they do summer camps. Summer camps through FCA are amazing.
0: FCA is Fellowship of Christian Athletes.
1: Yes, it's a life-changing kind of thing, and so that's my legacy. I've been doing that for 50-some years of going to camps.
0: Amen.
1: And now my son and my grandkids are doing it. So that is my legacy. Nobody knows my record, my football. I can finish and I'll have the best record ever in 11-man football,
0: yeah.
1: Whether I win any games or win 13. So it doesn't make any difference, and nobody cares. It's the legacy that I leave behind.
0: Amen.
1: Of continuing doing the things that impact lives.
0: That's just phenomenal. So, well, the Chad Lundin we're speaking about is a longtime trustworthy friend of mine who has worked with the Minnesota Vikings for quite some time. That's the Chad we were referencing. So Matt, Chad really was a good athlete, just to land the plane here, okay? Because I've heard stories, too, just like Dad. So he really was a good athlete, right?
2: Yeah, 100%.
0: Excellent. Working with from a coaching standpoint, work, and you touched on it a little bit earlier, working with and or appeasing disgruntled parents. Johnny's better than Billy. No, Billy's better than Tommy, and so on. Over the years, how much has it changed, how frontal and loud parents can get? Now, of course, we have social media. But working with disgruntled parents, what would you say about that?
1: I think camps and AAU and all these kind of things, and they're paying money all the way since they're 5 years old, and running them all over to different things, they feel more entitled maybe to make the starting lineups. And back in the day, boy, if you got scolded by the coach, the dad is going to scold you even worse,
0: right,
1: when you got home. You know, hey, my dad, he found out I did this, and boy, I had to go shovel all the whole barn out. You know, so those kind of things are more prevalent. But honestly, I will just sit down and talk with you and just say, I found that I just invite him to my house. Okay, Saturday morning, and he didn't play as much as you should have, and he comes to me after the game, and I'll just say, okay, I'll come over to my house tomorrow at 9 o'clock, and I'll be in my sweatshirt and shorts or whatever, and I'll sit in my lazy boy, and my right above my head is, for me and my house, we will serve the Lord, that big sign, and then just say, what's going on? And he said, well, I don't understand why Johnny's number three. He didn't get the reps. And I said, well, back in fifth and sixth grade, he was the biggest kid, but now
0: right,
1: these two guys are ahead of him. I love your son. I really appreciate him being in my program, but he'll get the reps after the one and two get their reps. So that's where he is, and he's been good in practice, and he's good on Monday nights, and he'll get his chance because he's the next player up. So
0: Matt Lundin, what are Quick Twitch, some parts of the book involving parents and kids or influence and direction. Just quick twitch, what hits your heart? What are some parts of the book, the book being called Success is Temporary, Impact is Forever, 57 Years of Influence, from this man, Matt's dad, Dwight, coach of the Becker High School football team. What jumps out? Like must, if you're only going to read one or two or three chapters, here are the three.
2: Yeah, I would say the goals and purpose chapter, which is huge. You got to know your difference between your goal and your purpose. Mm-hmm. Obviously, the goal in coaching is to win every game. Your purpose is to impact lives
0: right.
2: in a positive way.
0: Right.
2: The next chapter, I would say, is life balance. You can't be a public success and a private failure. You got to make sure you really invest in yourself in the right positive
0: say
2: ways.
0: Say that again.
2: You can't. Can't yeah. be a public success and a private failure.
0: Amen.
2: You got to make sure that you're positively investing in yourself so then you can breathe into others. And you got to positively refill your cup each and every day with good stuff.
0: Mm-hmm.
2: Not stuff that temporarily makes you feel good, but it's going to leave you empty at the end.
0: Right.
2: But really invest in others, and that's a great life balance. And I would say the other part is just how do you really invest in the relationships, obviously your students and your athletes, but the people that mean the most to you, your husband, your wife, your kids, and the people like that. You can't ever let those become distant or else there's trouble.
0: I couldn't love this anymore. All right, it's 10:03. You got a game to win tomorrow night. Fortunately, we have Grayson Mercy guy over there, Tanner Morgan, who completely understands what's happening. We're running late, so I got a few more that I yeah. Thank you. Hey, a round of applause for Dwight and Matt Lundeen in this book and more than a half century of coaching a program. He had a big hand in starting. Because I have three more, and I want to make sure they get in. Take as long or as short as you want,
1: you
0: Coach.
1: Bet.
0: Chapter 7, The Power of Assistant Coaches. When I saw the name of this chapter and then I read a couple of paragraphs, The Power of Assistant Coaches, what hit my heart immediately, the importance of empowering others.
1: Mm-hmm.
0: Where there are times I'm sure you want to bang your fist on the formica and say, nope, it's my way or the highway. But empowering others. And that's why, like, during the Vikings preseason, okay, they, you know, it's Kevin O'Connell. I think in the Denver Broncos' third preseason game, he let five people call the defense.
1: Yeah.
0: He lets his assistant, Wes Phillips, call the offense, the, you know, empowering others to solve problems on the fly like you've done for more than a half century.
1: Yeah.
0: And also put some good stuff out there, you know, maybe to get yourselves a head coaching or coordinator job.
1: Yeah.
0: So the chapter 7, The Power of Assistant Coaches, what hits you?
1: To me, you surround yourself with good people.
0: We got more football immortality over there. Scott Studwell, ladies and gentlemen. Holy cow. One of the great tacklers in the history of Vikings football. After Bernie Kukar stopped by, all he's done is be the white cap referee for three Super Bowls. And we got 57-year coach Dwight Lundeen here. Gophers record holder Tanner Morgan over there. This is a beautiful Wednesday at the State Fair, you were saying?
1: Okay, where was I?
0: Power of assistant coaches.

0: Somebody's been want to be a part of the program, and they're using language that I'm just uncomfortable with. And I just have to say, if that doesn't change, we have to make a change. And so those are the difficult things that happen in the coaching, where you might have to ask somebody, even a volunteer coach, that no, this is not working. I don't know if it's your fault or my fault, but I just can't have you talking like that in with my kids. It doesn't make sense. So if they use right. that kind of language on a Friday night, we get a 15-yard penalty. So please don't use it. And if it happens again, we're going to have to make a change. So I empowering them, giving that's them the awesome. Freedom of that's good.
1: Chapter 10, your wife and your mom, Pam Lundeen, who's in front of us now. Being the wife of a 57-year football coach who cut his teeth sharing the gospel in the Congo. I mean, there's a lot that goes into this life you guys have had together. Chapter 10, Matt and or Dwight, what's that all about?
0: Well, I think a coach has to give up a lot of things to invest in other people's kids. And so she was the wonderful mother that raised my three kids wonderfully. She was a model teacher that they all went into education because they wanted to be like mom. To me, I figured this out early. The best way to show my kids that I love them is to show them how much I love their mother.
1: Yeah.
0: Because moms are pretty special. They're amazing. And I can't get to where she is. She's a mom that I can never get to that part of their life. So yeah. I need to show my kids that I really, really love her and serve her, and then they can learn from that.
1: Amen. Matt, anything to add?
2: Nope, she's the true hero in all of this.
1: Mm-hmm.
2: She really is.
1: Yeah. How come Dad's not? Just kidding. Well, I mean, my chin was starting to quiver, likewise for Coach here, so had to break the ice there a little bit with that
0: yeah,
1: one.
0: Thank
1: all right.
0: You.
1: That was beautiful. Thank you for that. Lastly, the story of Chapter 17, the story of FCA, Fellowship of Christian Athletes. Now, you're the son of a preacher, man, and we talked about the mission trips that he took and the time you spent in the Congo sharing the gospel and fulfilling not the obligation, the honor of the Great Commission, the biblical Great Commission, which is not for us, it's for others.
0: Mm-hmm.
1: So that's been your life.
0: Yep.
1: But for FCA, the story of FCA, how did it start and what led you to that?
0: Well, I'm in a public school, and you've got to be careful in how you say things and what you do. But I can have an FCA, and I can invite the kids, and we get all six churches in the community that come to FCA. We get all the sports teams that come there.
1: Wow.
0: And I can really talk to them. When, wow. On FCA, I can tell them, this is what makes me go.
1: Just quickly, you're meshing Protestants, Catholics, Lutherans, Methodists, yeah. Everything.
0: All of them.
1: That is beautiful.
0: And Christ is the center of that.
1: Amen.
0: And whatever else is going on is okay. You can be that. But let's make Christ the center of our life.
1: Amen.
0: And if that is who you're going to be, you're going to be successful in your walk in school with your you're going to impact our school. If I didn't think that FCA had a positive impact on our school, I wouldn't have it. I've done it 57 years,
1: yeah.
0: And we're going to keep doing it till the boots fall off. So
1: right.
0: we'll keep doing it because it impacts the school.
1: Lastly, so you're approaching age 80, clearly still sharp as a tack. Your physical faculties still, you know, for this age, probably are beating the average of 79-year-old men. So now, and with that situation approaching 80, is it back to the Congo to enact our duty as Christians and take seriously what's taught via the Great Commission, consulting with football teams? Are you going to write a book about Matt? What's next?
0: Well, I know I won't go back to Africa because my wife will never go with me. She doesn't like hot, she doesn't like bugs, and she hates snakes. So
1: right.
0: That's about all that is over there. But no,
1: yeah.
0: I will. I don't really have it all totally planned out.
1: Yeah.
0: I love pickleball, and so I might use pickleball as a ministry.
1: That's awesome.
0: And there's a lot of 70, 80-year-olds hanging around the pickleball court that I have this little bracelet that I wear, and they mm-hmm. might ask me about that. And, well, yeah, God loves you. And,
1: yeah.
0: And all of that, we can get discussion going over. And we still might argue if it's in or out, but that's okay.
1: Right.
0: That's competition.
1: Yeah.
0: But I'll play a lot of pickleball. I really enjoy golf.

0: I got a lot of activities to go to. I have two kids in college that are playing college sports. I have a whole bunch playing high school sports, so I'll go to a lot of grandkids' games. But whatever the Lord has for me, I'm open for it. So we'll see if there's something that I can share my book with somebody, a business, if somebody would come and why are you successful here and can I make it successful in my business? Yep. John Gordon, who I got interviewed with the other day, what a
1: former
0: solid,
1: Twins announcer.
0: Oh, Christian, no.
1: No? No. Oh, John Gordon, the Christian
0: book,
1: speaker.
0: The speaker yes. that writes books. Amazing man. I mean, that's his ministry.
1: Wow.
0: You know, to spread the gospel through his books.
1: Yeah.
0: That's a good deal.
1: Have you ever met John Piper? Like, John Piper is a wonderful Christian speaker, and I just learned within the last year that he's based in Minneapolis.
0: Okay.
1: I'm going to get down there and try to say hi to him.
0: Yeah.
1: this is a great honor, and I thank you for the inspiration. I thank you for the enlightening, and I thank you for the dedication that you've had to your wife, your family, all the kids who have run through the Becker High School football program, and for sharing what you shared today, which matters more than anything, the gospel of Jesus Christ. Mm. Thank you very much.
0: Thank you.
1: Thank you, too, Matt.
2: Thank you.
1: The Lundeens, ladies and gentlemen. That's one of the high points in the history of my radio work at KFAM. Thank you very much. We'll be right back.
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5: Wide receiver Odell Beckham Jr. made the 53-man roster for the New York Football Giants, and I'm willing to take an L on my earlier take on Beckham. I said a couple months ago when Beckham signed with the Giants that I thought this would be a sideshow. I thought it would be a circus if Beckham made the team, and that has not been the case. OBJ absolutely earned his spot on the roster. 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
4: Your 7:40 The Fan regional weather from meteorologist 2-12 Tom Szymanski. Mostly sunny today with a high of 85. Partly cloudy, slight chance for showers and thunderstorms tonight. Overnight lows of 65. Partly sunny, breezy, a little more humid tomorrow, and a slight chance for showers and thunderstorms. Tomorrow's high near 90. Heading into the weekend, mostly sunny, humid Friday, high of 92. Saturday, partly sunny and humid. Chance for showers and thunderstorms Saturday. Saturday's high of 93. That's your 7:40 The Fan regional weather.
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0: So I just had the honor of chatting with a 57-year football coach whose father was a Protestant preacher sharing the gospel in the Congo. And then I saw you over there, and I'm kind of like, hey, these lives, whether you know things have been bad in the past, bad now, bad to come, or elite the whole way, these are the lives God chose to give us. But with Dwight here and looking at you over there, I was kind of like, at age 79, Dwight Lundin has kind of lived our lives. You know what I'm saying? It's like if we were to look at a life and be like, wow, like if God laid out at birth, hey, here's what your life's going to be like, Tanner. You're going to coach a high school football team and influence thousands of people over the years. And by the way, you're going to do some missionary work in the Congo, too. You would have been like, okay, well, I don't really have a say in this, but thank you. You know what I mean?
1: Absolutely. He did a wonderful job. And he's an absolute legend, high school football coaching legend. But also, I love to hear him talk about how he uses that as a platform to reach other people, to mentor people. He was on the John Gordon podcast, like he mentioned.
0: Yeah.
1: And John's a friend and wrote a book with PJ Fleck called Row the Boat. And hearing his story, it's just wonderful. And I love the way that he uses what God's given him, his abilities, his passions to impact people.
0: And he's open about it. And, you know, you and I are going to be the last two who are box checkers where we're like, we're obligated. You know, if we don't do this, we're not going to get to heaven. But it's still, he's open with so many things that so many people are afraid to be open with. And that just was really moving to me.
1: Yeah, it's the power of authenticity. And his book is, I didn't know he actually wrote the book until I listened to his episode with John Gordon. Hearing it again today, I remembered, I need to go buy this book and read it.
0: Yeah.
1: Because there's a way to jumpstart yourself in life, and that's to learn from other people who have been there, done that. He's certainly been there, done that, and I can't wait to read it.
0: One of the great quarterbacks in the history of Golden Gophers football, ladies and gentlemen. Can we get a witness and a raucous round of applause for Tanner Morgan, ladies and gentlemen?
1: Very, very washed up these days.
0: You're not playing that's quarterback right. competitively. Unless the Edina 7-on-7 thing that I learned about when I was researching this, I mean, unless you're like the quarterback in that.
1: No, we're just helping the next generation of quarterbacks here in Minnesota give them the best chance to be a lead in every way and building the total quarterback, whatever that looks like.
0: Right.
1: That league is all about how can we help Minnesota passing at the young age. Let's create an opportunity for people, you know, within their organization. So Edina, Maple Grove, not club specific. And we had two at Edina and at it was STMA, St. Michael, Albertville, and it was phenomenal to see young kids out there being coached hard on their passing game and really being able to defend the pass. Because at the young, you know, youth age, as we're on the eve of high school football here in Minnesota, here tomorrow, it's hard to really install passing mechanics offensively and defensively because you want to win the game. You want to win football games. Obviously, we should teach people to be competitive. So that's where we started that through Pearlman Athletics, and it's been cool. We had two, you know, our second year last summer, and excited to see how it continues to grow.
0: Via X, if you're interested, Tanner tweets occasionally, @T_morg2, @T_morg2. We have much to get into. Wow, holy cow. I'm still just moved by the last couple of segments with the Lundins. What do you remember? And if I got this wrong, I apologize.
1: All good.
0: But I know we embraced in the locker room at Twin Cities Orthopedics Performance Center, so I know you were there. I just can't remember how long. What do you remember about your days as a practice squad quarterback for the Minnesota Vikings, and how many days was it?
1: I think it was like 14 or 15.
0: Yes.
1: But what I remember from that is, one, it was wild because the story, it was two different stints. I was drawing scout cards. I was coaching at the University of Minnesota at the time, helping out. Thought that's what I wanted to do. Mm-hmm. My agent called me. I was literally drawing scout cards, which is not the most fun job in coaching, but it's a necessary one to learn the game.
0: It's like quality control.
1: Exactly, right? Yeah. So helping out, drawing the looks, and it's an important job. And I got a call from my agent saying, hey, the Vikings want to sign you. Come run the scout team for a week or two, see what happens. And I looked at my scout team drawing partner, and I said, sorry, brother, I'm leaving you with all these cards because I'm going to TCO tomorrow. And it was fun, man, being able to learn from Kirk Cousins and Nick Mullins and Jaren Hall and you know, Grant Udinski was in the room. And just being around a first-class organization as a player when I thought my career was over and just – kind of knew, you know, my playing days were over at that time, but if I could serve in a limited capacity, it was pretty sweet. And then kind of cool to, you know, as the chaplain now, which you've been such a huge help in that role, looking back at seeing how God orchestrated that is pretty unique.
0: Yeah, well, I'm going to talk about that in a little bit. But correct me if I'm wrong here, and I don't know how long you were there. What was a Mike Tomlin training camp like? Because you were in training camp with the Steelers,
1: I was,
0: right?
1: Yeah, phenomenal. I mean, I cannot.
0: That's sweet.
1: I also can't wait to see him on TV all year on NBC. I think he's going to be absolutely phenomenal.
0: Oh yeah.
1: I mean, he's going to kill it.
0: Yeah. But he has really great metaphors and one-liners. Naturally,
1: I mean, his press conferences are all time. Right?
0: I know.
1: I think I saw something on X recently of all his best moments in the press conference.
0: Really?
1: My favorite one is somebody asks him a question, he just walks out, like literally mid question. He's like, yeah, "I'm leaving. I'm not going to answer that."
0: Wow. But he must have known he was done when he did that.
1: That's a good point. You earn the right to do that with winning a lot of football games. But with him, what I learned, again, I was the fourth string quarterback on that team, but being around, you know, Hall of Fame guys, Coach Tomlin, the only reason I earned reps was because every day of practice behind the play I was doing my mental reps, and he was like, "Hey, I respect what you're doing. I'm going to give you an opportunity to go play in a preseason game and do a couple things." And just being able to be around him and see his leadership, it's evident that there's a reason why he had so much success as a coach in the NFL, and I think that's going to transfer over to what he does now at NBC and on TV.
0: Those mental reps, okay, and you got to be at a training camp practice to kind of know what Tanner's talking about, and I became childlike fascinated with it about 3 weeks ago, and I've seen it a million times, where it was Kyler Murray, J.J. McCarthy, Max Brosmer, and I think Carson Wentz was the quarterback running the offense during training camp right before the joints against Baltimore. And calling games, I follow the ball. People watching games, you follow the ball. We all follow the ball because the ball's everything, whether you get first downs, interceptions, stuff like that. But not the quarterbacks. They're watching, like Tanner probably was watching wide receiver du jour run a route. Mm-hmm. Could be completely on the other side of the field. You know, like watching Kyler Murray when he was more new to it than he is now here, it's like Wentz would throw it outside the numbers to the right, but Murray was watching what Jefferson and Hockenson were doing on some kind of exchange route on the other side of the field so he could get depth of route down. Hey, what does when I know Justin's going to break this thing off, what do his shoulders look like? Things like that. I just think that's so fascinating when you said, like, you're watching. Mason Rudolph was the quarterback and you and the other three, you're watching things that most people don't watch.
1: Well, for sure. And, you know, there's multiple ways to be successful. So one guy might go somewhere, somebody else might go somewhere else with the ball, and sometimes that's okay. And so when I was back there, it's always asking the question of, like, well, should I have gone there? Well, no, that could have been right. There was two right answers in that case. But also, like you talked about, figuring out how does this guy run this choice route? How does this guy run the option route if you don't get the actual rep with him? And I think that's why, you know, the coaching saying is repetition is the mother of all learning. It's really correct repetition. And if you can't be the one taking the physical rep, that's why now and, you know, Jaden Daniels and these guys, the VR stuff in the quarterback space is starting to pop up because it's an opportunity to buy yourself extra reps.
0: Yeah.
1: Repetitions, you have to get yourself the opportunity to do that, and taking mental reps is a key in that way.
0: How many children do you have, and when is the next one due?
1: Two. We've got two girls, and then our first son is due sometime in October.
0: Is your wife Sarah here?
1: She's not.
0: I haven't seen Sarah in quite some time. She didn't come out to support.
1: I know. Hey, we got to give her a hard time. You know, I'm here at the State Fair going to talk to you, have fun. She's at home rallying two young girls and carrying our son and her, you know, 30 plus weeks pregnant, whatever it is. So I've got the easy job. She's got the hard one.
0: That's Tanner Morgan, former quarterback for the Golden Gophers football team, current chaplain for the Minnesota Vikings. We'll talk a little bit about that later. When Tanner was quarterback for the Golden Gophers football team, at one point he had set 15 program records. The Golden Gophers football team debuts Thursday evening, which in the business we call tomorrow night, at home against Eastern Illinois. We're going to get into that squad and much more, including quarterback camps and a quarterback program that Tanner's been part of for several years now called QB Motion. You can learn more about that. I believe it is QB_motion.
1: QB Motion underscore MW.
0: Yep. QB Motion underscore MW for Midwest. So you can follow that on X.
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0: Yep.
1: That's right.
0: 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So go ahead and check that out if you have an aspiring quarterback in your family. And we'll do all that from the State Fair. Round of applause for having a great time today at the State Fair, ladies and gentlemen, and for Tanner Morgan. More into the second half of the show after this.
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18: From the KFGO News Center, I'm Nate Cohen. One person was seriously injured and police are searching for a suspect after a shooting at Moorhead last night. Police say that shooting happened just before 8 in the 500 block of 30th Avenue South. When officers arrived, they found a victim with serious injuries. They were taken to the hospital. Grand Forks Democrats who are running for office criticized North Dakota's Republican-led legislature yesterday, calling them reactionary, and say that the special session, which did begin this morning, should intend to focus on helping families. The session was called by Republican Governor Kelly Armstrong to consider regulating kratom and related substances. State lawmakers last year considered two bills related to kratom and ultimately approved a bill that called for a study, but a committee of legislative leaders chose not to pursue that study. Cuts to the nation's largest food assistance program will likely spill over into schools, causing students to lose access to free breakfast and lunch in Minnesota. More than 1 million children have lost access to SNAP following a recent federal law. Many students who receive free school meals automatically qualify because of their household participation in SNAP or Medicaid.
1: A private quarterback training company. We do one-on-one sessions, group training sessions. We'll have a special program coming out here in the winter that's really exciting. I'm fired up for a five-month program, really to get kids involved. Really what we do is we build the total quarterback to play with a full conviction. So we can talk about mechanics all day, and that's what we do.
2: Yeah.
1: But at the end of the day, if you're the one pulling the strings, you're the one out there calling the shots, you have to, when you have the ball in your hands, you got to throw it with a full conviction. And it's very evident to see when you're the guy calling the shots if you're doing it with a full conviction. And what I love so much about it, Paul, really is what God's kind of uniquely blended me to still stay in a coaching aspect through QB Motion, but also in ministry, is the fact that you're helping these quarterbacks and their families, you know, give themselves the best chance to be successful. Ultimately, it's them that has the opportunity to go do it.
2: Mm-hmm.
1: But also, it's a mentorship kind of role, and that's what I love the most about it.
2: Are you working with any future NFL types, Mr.
1: T.
2: Morgan?
1: We'll see. We have Thor Soukup. His dad's out here in the stands right now, Wyzetta. He's going to Minnesota Moorhead, which their quarterback just made the 53 for the Atlanta Falcons, Jack Strand.
2: Hey.
1: Jack
2: Strand blew up on social media in the preseason.
1: Well, I mean, he deserved it. That guy could have left and went to a million places
2: in
1: the portal. He decided to stay at Minnesota Moorhead.
2: Wow.
1: To play with his guys, and then ends up making the 53.
2: He made the 53.
1: Made the 53.
2: Stefanski must love it.
1: So, they have, you know, I think two. Michael Penix and him.
2: Yeah.
1: And he had a great preseason.
2: Wow.
1: He played great. He looks the part. But that's just a guy who showed loyalty in the age of the portal. But, I think there's a lot of young guys here in this state that have a chance to be really, really special.
2: Yeah, loyalty in the day of the portal.
1: Yeah.
2: Like Dylan Bell, okay, who, you know, we've met through the chaplaincy program with the Vikings and or the preseason, stuff like that. Now he's on the practice squad. But he, along with, you know, calling these games, I would come across things that, you know, with players who probably won't be on the active roster. So it's just a little snapshot. It's kind of a little nutshell of nuggets and stuff. But I came across a fair amount of players for either the Vikings or the teams they were playing. Like Dylan Bell went Georgia, Georgia, Georgia, Georgia. I think Elijah Williams may have been like Morgan State the whole way. It's rare this day and age when you, in the portal age, as you called it, like Jack Strand, where you get players to stay in one spot the whole run.
1: Yeah, I think of a guy who embodies that is none other than Anthony Smith for the Minnesota Gophers.
2: Right.
1: You know, Rush End, who could have left, been a first through third round pick in the NFL draft this year. Many people thought he was going to leave, go to the portal to go to a Texas Tech or Miami and take and chase the bag, but he decides to stay at the end of the bowl game in Arizona. He has an emotional moment and says, I'm coming back. For my grad year here at the U, and now he's the leader of the defense. I mean, this guy looks like a Greek god.
2: Yeah.
1: And he's going to cause havoc, you know, against Big Ten quarterbacks all year. Led the conference in sacks last year, comes back. That's the guy who I'm excited to watch tomorrow night. But I think that shows the culture that Coach P.J. Fleck and Danny Collins there at Minnesota have and what they've built in that room.
2: Is the true pocket passer fading? Do most kid quarterbacks want to and maybe are required to use the legs?
1: I think so. I think, you know, when you're talking about high school quarterbacks specifically, mechanics are very important. The way that you throw the ball is important. Reading defenses is important. But ultimately, like, how athletic you are and how athletic you can be is something that you need to have. I wasn't a very athletic guy. You know, I was not fast. I think I ran a 4.89 40.
2: Jeez.
1: 4.9 40.
2: You and Elijah Williams.
1: Yeah, exactly, right? Which, go look at Elijah Williams. We look a lot different. But I think, you know, that is a huge part of playing quarterback these days is being able to, whether you're a downhill runner, you're a shifty runner, but being able to play fast is really important, even if you don't test the best. But when they turn on the tape, a college program turns on the tape, whether you're a portal guy or high school guy, you got to play fast. And that means making fast decisions, but also looking like you can get in and out of the pocket in an efficient manner.
19: When you were getting discovered to play in college, what age do you think where things really started getting serious for you?
1: Yeah, my sophomore year is when I started getting my first offers from Wake Forest University in Louisville. Now, what's funny, Nordo, is after my junior year and I stayed at 6 foot and a half and didn't get much faster, those teams seemed to not want me as much as they did the year prior. And then some things happened and they kind of went back in the picture. But we were talking about this on the break is, you know, recruiting these days is totally different. It's something that I try to come alongside you know, some of these high school kids. And really, like, you got to be able to showcase what you can do on tape at a young age. But then also, like, there's a million things that you can do. And really, like, one of the things that I tell the quarterbacks is my job is to help you in your development when you're a high school player. And if you're a college player, if we work with you at that point. But also, the reality is, like, the development is on you. Because, like, we were talking earlier, and not to steal the bit that you were going to talk about, but...
19: No, this is good. That's why I wanted to bring it up.
1: When you're in college, some programs are going to say, you're a guy that we want to develop. A program we talked about that does a phenomenal job with that is North Dakota State. You look at their run of quarterbacks, it's guys who have been developed in their program, right? Carson Wentz, Easton Stick, right? Trey Lance had the 1 year, right, because of COVID, then left. But they're developing guys throughout, you know, kind of their tenure. South Dakota State, they have a great quarterback, Chase Mason, right now, who's an NFL guy. I'll be on the call there this Saturday, South Dakota State at Northwestern. He stayed loyal, started as a baseball player at Nebraska, sat behind Mark Gronowski when he could have left. Mark Gronowski was at South Dakota State. And so you see, especially in this area, there's a lot of teams who value development. The challenge is you got to know that you're a guy that they want to develop, because ultimately, like, it's up to you to be in charge of that, because when you get the opportunity to go play, if you don't produce, the reality is, like, these coaches have to have a guy that is having a high production at quarterback, whether that's winning football games ultimately, but also on the stat sheet and doing what they are asking you to do. And if you're not the guy that can do that, then the reality is they got to go find somebody else to do it so that they can keep their jobs.
19: Wow.
1: So the ultimate thing is, like, when you're a college quarterback, high school quarterback, man, you're in charge of your development, which means, like, you got to find ways to coach yourself and not just rely on everybody else. But there's certain programs that do a phenomenal job of it. I think of Drake Lindsey at Minnesota, right? He knew going in he's going to sit behind Max Brosmer, learn a ton from him, right? Then he's going to start the next year if he wins the job. And now he's going on year two as a starter, third year in the program, excited to see what he can do. But there's certain teams that value development at that position. And I think that's really important. And not everybody, if we're being truthful, can go out and pay $1, $2, $3, $4 million to get a top portal quarterback. They just can't.
19: And where I was going, I'm glad you went the way you were, because I was thinking just the timeline of these kids keeps getting pushed up, right? Like, mm-hmm. a young NFL QB needs to be better more quickly. A college QB needs to be better more quickly. But there's got to be a lot of honesty, specifically in the training and development side, the stuff that you're working on now, in terms of what that trajectory really looks like. Every kid wants to be the next NFL right. All-Pro, and you hope it happens for them, but that development and that trust relationship at the college level can be so vital for real expectations.
1: For sure, and even at the high school level, too. Like, when you start having great high school coaches, that's one thing we just heard from a legendary Minnesota high school football coach, but there's a lot of great high school football coaches here in this state. I mean, and 6A and all the way down to 1A, and, like, being able to trust those guys to help you with your development as well, and them being honest with you on what you need to work at, what you need to get better at, and kind of what are my projections and what could I become.
2: Tanner once again set 15 program records as quarterback for the Golden Gophers football team from 2018 to 2022. If they had NIL back then, I mean, that would have been good for some diaper money, right?
1: Yeah, I have a joke with a good friend of mine that I tell guys who are coaching, and we kind of miss the NIL stuff. And, dude, like, listen, when I entered college, like, for me, to be able to play Big Ten college football was a dream.
2: Yeah.
1: And so people say often, like, oh, are you sad that you missed out on that? Like, sure. But, like, dude, I got to live on my dream playing for Big Ten. But I also was probably the last Big Ten starting quarterback to drive a Subaru Legacy. And I'm okay with that. I'm okay with that.
2: After that Penn State game on that Saturday, somebody might have given you a million. Yeah. Well, you okay with that?
1: Hey, you know what?
2: Diaper money, though.
1: God creates all things, man. I love my life and love the life I get to live under his guidance.
2: Okay, so in 2022... Tanner set the single season completion percentage record at 66.9%. Were you out there dinking and dunking, Tanner, or were we getting down the field?
1: A little bit of both, right? Just play your game. Just play your game.
19: Just
1: right.
19: Keep that yards per attempt up at all. Right.
1: That's right.
2: A couple of quickies to close here with the Tanner Morgan, former Gophers quarterback. Once again, via X at T_Morg2. Follow him if you are so inclined. One of your former teammates, Tyler Johnson. Why was Tyler Johnson basically unguardable at Minnesota? And, I mean, he's with the Dallas Cowboys now, won a Super Bowl with the Bucks, I think, the Tom Brady. I mean, he's made a career gotten himself in the pension, God bless him. And but, I mean, he was unguardable with you guys, and he's just been middle of the road in the NFL. Why?
1: Well, when you look at Tyler, you got to go back to his high school days. He was a quarterback at Minneapolis North when he was back there dunking on people in the state championship. Like, was an absolute phenomenal athlete. But Tyler understands football and spatial awareness. He might not test the fastest, but Tyler understands how to get open and how not to get open. And that's a reason why he's stuck around in the NFL for so long.
2: I see.
1: Why he's done it at different, you know, organizations. But he knows what the offense is trying to accomplish. And what I love throwing to Tyler about is he knew when he was going to be open, and he said, hey, when I'm going to be open, throw me the ball.
2: Right.
1: And I learned at a young age, if Tyler says throw him the ball, throw him the ball.
2: Right. Yeah, because he got himself open too.
1: That's right.
2: The 2026 Gophers, Drake Lindsey, I know you're a fan, good arm strength. With the trained eye as a quarterback, what do you want to see next for him to go from good to very good, very good to wow, you're unbelievable, obviously elites at the top, but what do you want to see next?
1: I think it's just overall consistency as he continues to develop into this season, right? They're running a very awesome West Coast style offense under Greg Harbaugh Jr., who's been there 4 years now as the play caller. And with Drake, it's about, hey, let me get us into the right run check. Let me make sure we go for checking pass to pass. I'm getting us in the right look, you know, 95% of the time, and not putting us in a, you know, disadvantage offensively.
2: Yeah.
1: But ultimately for him, it's, man, continue to do what you're doing. He looks a lot skinnier, you know, kind of cut down his weight. And so one thing I'm excited to see is on third down, him use his legs to move the chains, because he might not be the fastest guy, even though, you know, internally they said, and Coach PJ Fleck talked about it, I think he ran 20 miles an hour in their summer testing, which is pretty fast.
2: Mm.
1: And so on third down, if he can pick up a couple, you know, first downs in a game, that's a huge blow to a defense, especially with what he can do in his arm. He can make every single throw. There's a reason some mock drafts had him very high coming into this year. I cannot wait to see him Thursday, but really in week two against Mississippi State, SEC battle, that's going to be a test.
2: As a quarterback, the importance of running well is age old. There are so many things that pop up in the NFL and in new age football and stuff like that where, I mean, I leave some games or I think about, you know, scenarios, and I'm kind of like, and I think Tanner will appreciate this, okay, well, that's all great, and five wide here's great, and pistol this is great. But it's age old in the history of football. If you have the right tight ends and you can run well, you're going to win a lot of games because you're going to set up a lot of different things, keep the defense fresh, stuff like that. So with that said, PJ's been known to like to chew that clock. What do you think of the running game for the Gophers and how it meshes with Lindsey?
1: I think it's phenomenal. I think a balanced attack is whatever it takes to win a game. So that might be, they have the ability to throw the ball 35 times a game and win, or run it 35 times a game and win, because the running back coming back is Darius Taylor, who's coached by, in my opinion, the best running back in University of Minnesota history, Muhammad Ibrahim Jr. There's a lot of really great running backs, but I'm biased. I love him.
2: So I got
1: you. Been in those shoes with Darius Taylor, and so they have a deep group there, but it really is built on their offensive line unit. They got Greg Johnson, who's an NFL guy. Ashton Beers internally, he's an NFL guy. They got a left tackle at Nathan Roy going into his second year, who we got from Wisconsin to come over to play for the Gophers. He's going to be he's really taking that next right step. Some things to work out on who's going to play at the right side. They have depth, so the run game is really important, obviously, but they have a phenomenal, arguably one of the best running backs in the Big Ten, if not the best, in Darius Taylor, if he can stay healthy all year.
2: In closing, what's it like being chaplain for the Minnesota Vikings?
1: Honestly, a blessing to serve those men in that way. The biggest thing is, man, it's not about me at all, and I get to learn from them, really, about their walk with Christ, their walk and their struggles that they go through. And ultimately, you know, you've been a huge help. Can't thank you enough with the chapels and all that stuff. And, man, I like being outside of my comfort zone and stepping into this role that I did not necessarily foresee myself in, but God uniquely opened up a door, has certainly stretched me, challenged me, and grown me. And being able to be around and serve those men has been a true blessing and an honor.
2: It's been a joy watching you prepare and execute week by week with the series that you're running. Lastly, what's different traveling with a National Football League team compared to the Gophers or a college team?
1: It's a great question. I think what it shows is both of those are first-class organizations. You know, the way that the Vikings travel is phenomenal. Every detail is taken care of. Can't say that, you know, I can say the same about the Gophers and the way that they travel. And it shows you that every little thing matters, you know, whether it's PJ Fleck or Kevin O'Connell or whoever it is. Like, you know, the common fan doesn't understand the detail that goes into traveling, because there's so many things, as you know, you've done it for so many years. Man, it's detailed, and it shows up on the field as well, just the way that people travel and all the little things that matter.
2: I love you, buddy.
1: Love you too, brother.
2: It's an honor to be the Timothy to your Paul, and God bless you, okay?
1: I appreciate you, man. Can't do without
2: Tanner
1: you.
2: Morgan, ladies and gentlemen, salt of the earth right here. 9 to noon continues after this.
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22: 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One corn market analyst says corn fundamentals are their strongest since the 2012 drought. Details after the break.
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22: Corn is drawing the most attention from grain market watchers as global supplies tighten and demand remains strong. Mike Zuzulo, founder of Global Commodity Analytics, says the fundamentals behind corn are the strongest they've been in years.
24: We're now tight in U.S. ending stocks. Like I said, we're the tightest we've been in stocks to use with the world, going all the way back to the 2012 drought. France has a 2012 drought situation. Ukraine has dry weather. So we have both tight U.S. and world stocks, and then we have very strong biofuel demand. And I don't think South America is going to produce as much as what we've expected these last few years. So about by every metric, you throw fertilizer, diesel prices, things like that into it, by about every metric, corn is probably the better crop to store this year once again.
22: Those supply concerns have fueled discussions about whether corn prices can move significantly higher in the months ahead.
24: My mindset is the world stocks are going to become more and more important, and if Ukraine remains dry, then the next stopping point could be around 535 to 550 for December corn. At that price, you're going to need, I think, the beans and especially the wheat market to play a role in supporting you to go higher. But I think the biggest thing that I'm going to watch, does Paris corn, the European market, which has been a good canary in the coal mine, does it remain at around $8 here the next 30, 40 days? I have gotten a pretty strong sense this last week from my clients that they have sold maybe too much of their old crop corn, and they're essentially done with old crop sales. They don't have much more in the bin. That's something to really watch for, along with that European price.
22: As harvest approaches, Zuzulo says marketing decisions may be just as important as production numbers. With your ag news, I'm Farm and Ranch Director Sarah Heinrich for the Growing Harvest Ag Network.
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7: 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Busy night on the volleyball court last night. West Fargo Cheyenne, straight set winners over Fargo North. Peyton Saxland had a dozen kills for the Mustangs. Horace, straight set winners over Davies. Shanley gets 13 kills from Anna Strand. They defeat Central 3-0. West Fargo 3-2 over South. Moorhead, Spud Girls 3-2 over Red River. Park Christian, straight set winners over Pelican Rapids 3-0. Oak Grove 3-0 over HCV. Central Cass, 5 set winners over Lemoore and Litchfield Marion. Northern Cass Jaguar ladies defeat Mayport CG 3-2. Thompson Blanks Kindred 3-0. Good volleyball match. Lisbon 3-0 over Oaks, to name a few. Hankinson defeating Tiaspezina, South Dakota in straight sets. Hatton Northwood 3-0 over Midway Minto. And Windmere Lidgerwood 3-0 over Sargent County. Fan Sports Hit.
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8: Yeah, Wild Plus is the kind of brand umbrella, I would say, for all of the wild broadcasts going on, including on Key Fans there for radio, Kevin Faulness, Joe O'Donnell, and Tom Reed. But it also includes what we're hoping to announce in the very near future beyond Amazon Prime for streaming will be some cable satellite distribution and then some games over the air with a local partner as well. The NHL is assisting us with negotiating and finishing up some of these distribution agreements. We don't have all of that information available today, but we can say today that all the games will be available to stream on Amazon Prime.
2: Okay, and you said 57, right?
8: Pardon?
2: 57 games, Prime Video?
8: More than that. We're going to have just 67
2: fine.
8: Games available locally on Prime Video this year. And hopefully some preseason games, too.
2: What I was getting at was the Wild generally have a bevy of nationally televised games. So, you know, we have 84 games this year. And so the majority on Prime Video, there will be some either cable, satellite, or over the air that are Wild local games, but also national games. But with Prime Video and following the Wild in the state of hockey to get X amount of games that would be considered local games. I would imagine there's a fee that comes with that, whether it's monthly or annually. Is that accurate?
8: That's accurate. Yeah, there'll be two different ways to subscribe on Prime. Hopefully a really easy and accessible way to subscribe, but there'll be a monthly option at $19.99, and there'll be an annual option for the entire season at $99.99. And hopefully the fans will have no problem trying to find their way to Prime and find these options and make it as for the most seamless user experience. Mm-hmm. And hopefully with one of the best technology platforms out there.
2: All right. Mitch Elgerson, Chief Revenue Officer for the Minnesota Wild, friend of ours at the Fan and yours truly for many years. We're sharing how to watch Minnesota Wild games when the season begins, because training camp begins in a week and change. And Wild.com is going to have information and answers to all of this. But permit the old guy to ask you a dumb question. So with Prime Video, the 19 and change a month, or the 99 annually, that's separate from what you would pay for Prime Video, right?
8: Yeah, not a dumb question, PA. 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
2: Okay. And, you know, this with pro sports, you know, having subscription-based routes to following teams is quite on vogue, and it's heading that way in a hurry. So, you know, simply if anybody asks us here, and, you know, people may hear it here or on the radio, 9 to noon, FM 100.3 KFAM, why Prime Video and not all of the games on an over-the-air local channel?
8: Yeah, great question. We're trying to put our games is in many different places, I guess what people say, kind of meet fans where they're at. We have Wild fans that are still watching on cable and satellite. We have fans that have been watching and engaging with the Wild on FanDuel streaming platform in growing numbers over the last few years. And then we know there's still some fans out there that watch on over-the-air exclusively. So we're trying to put Wild games out there and get in front of fans wherever they watch Wild games. And there will be some games over-the-air. We're finalizing that as we finalize with the NHL. The cable and satellite agreements too, and hopefully we'll have that information in the very near future, but before preseason games start. But as we saw with FanDuel, the numbers of streamers are growing like crazy, and we wanted to find a streaming platform that wasn't too hard to find. Everybody, I think, has pretty ubiquitous access to Amazon Prime. A lot of times it's right on their remote control. It's built into their smart TVs. And that was one of the big pieces. Also, I think the technology that Amazon Prime provides and what I think will turn into a really good fan experience to watch games, that was most of the rationale in choosing Prime to be our streaming platform provider.
2: Beautiful. I'm in the covenant for sure. I know single game tickets are on sale, wild.com for information on that. Mitch, is there anything that you want to share that perhaps I and or we missed with the information sharing?
8: No, I appreciate you having me on, PA. I think we got most of the information out there. And again, I would just say for some fans that are very patiently waiting for other ways to watch, we're going, as soon as we have that information in the next couple of weeks, we'll be putting that out there when it comes to channels available via cable and satellite and the number of games and where we'll have over-the-air games for this upcoming season too.
2: That's excellent. And single game tickets, wild.com, right?
8: Wild.com, single game tickets. Some games are going fast. Excited to get going on October 1st. And first home game versus Boston, Saturday, October 3rd. Can't wait to get going.
2: Right on, my brother. Good covenant catch up. And I'll see you around the rink in the near future, okay?
8: Sounds good, PA. Thanks for having me on. Take care.
2: Yep, see you, bud. Mitch Elgerson, Chief Revenue Officer for the Minnesota Vikings. 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Not those games. 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
9: Minnesota Vikings surprisingly kept four quarterbacks at the 53-man roster cutdowns, including J.J. McCarthy. But I don't think McCarthy will be on the Vikings come week one. Jim Harbaugh, McCarthy's old coach at Michigan, now the coach of the L.A. Chargers, needs to call the Vikings and trade for McCarthy to back up Justin Herbert. I don't think they want Trey Lance one play away in Los Angeles. I'm Nick Costa.
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7: Your 7:40 The Fan regional weather from meteorologist 2-12 Tom Szymanski. Mostly sunny today with a high of 85. Partly cloudy, slight chance for showers and thunderstorms tonight. Overnight lows of 65.

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0: 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Welcome back. 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Eric Nordquist produces 9 to noon. Former Twins general manager Thad Levine is going to be here shortly.
1: He's walking over now, in fact.
0: Nordo has what we call a baby bit. What do you got?
1: Yeah, 9 to noon, we do baby games. By the way, if we're handing out applause, if you would, entering its 25th year of calling Vikings games and putting depth charts together.
0: Oh, come on.
1: Can we give it up for the host of 9 to noon?
0: Oh, come on.
1: Please?
0: Aw, shucks. Thank you.
1: And so
0: that's nice of you.
1: We do a segment once in a while, like a depth chart deep dive. You should see the notes that the host puts together on these guys. So baby game. Some would call it time-killing.
0: What we got?
1: Until the former Twins general manager. I got 8 bits here as we await Thad Levine.
0: So this is a trivia game for me.
1: Yes, that is correct.
0: Okay.
1: I can phone
0: a friend in the crowd, by the way.
1: Ooh,
0: so if I'm stuck on something and you hear the question and you know the answer, I might be, go ahead.
1: And you are absolutely free to assist. So I'm just going to give you clues.
0: Yeah.
1: And you give me a name, and it's either...
2: That's right.
1: Or it's... Easy enough.
0: Okay.
1: We shall start here. This player graduated...
0: I'm sorry, I'm tripping. Vikings roster. Vikings current roster.
1: Current roster.
0: Got it,
1: yes.
0: Thank you.
1: No Joe Banyard
0: right.
1: trivia today.
0: So you're getting me ready for the border battle.
1: I'm getting you ready for the border battle. It's like 11 days away.
0: Love it.
1: Go. Okay.
0: Love 1-0 in 12 days.
1: This player graduated from Coleraine High School. He was a team captain. He played defense with 84 tackles, 6.5 sacks, and 4 forced fumbles his senior season, but also added 1,400 yards rushing and 22 touchdowns that same season at a Cincinnati area high school. He went undrafted.
0: Paul.
1: Yes.
0: Eric Wilson. Oh, Jake Golday. Phoning a friend. Yeah. DeMond Claiborne? Nope.
1: We might have to make this a marathon.
0: That's okay.
1: Steve's Appliances, stevesappliances.com.
0: Yeah, I mean, I jumped in so early, it's like I'm betting on this thing.
1: Some considered him undersized. He plays linebacker. He was a former Bearcat. And now he is second string on the depth chart at his preferred position here defensively for the Minnesota Vikings.
0: Oh, I give up. Who?
1: He's a junior.
0: A junior with the Vikings?
1: He has a dad with the same name.
0: Oh, I see. I'm tripping. Who?
1: Ivan Pace Jr.
0: Wow. The only Cincinnati ties that I left out.
1: All right. I promise this will get better.
0: Well, I got wrapped up on Coleraine High School.
1: No, you did.
0: Because I was like rattling through who went to Coleraine High School.
1: What was the high school Rudy went to? Was it Elder?
0: Elder.
1: Yeah,
0: yes.
1: Absolutely.
0: In Cincinnati.
1: In Cincinnati.
0: Yeah, which is a dog school.
1: All right, speaking of dogs, this is a former Bulldog. He won 2 national championships on the defensive front. He was a Mr. Football in 2020 in South Carolina as a high schooler.
0: Paul?
1: Yes.
0: Ty Ingram Dawkins?
2: That's right.
0: We're back.
1: All right, we're back.
0: Let's play, as Common would say. Let's play, as I would say.
1: All right, how about this?
0: Ty Ingram Dawkins, though. Oh, by the way, if these hints are coming out, and clearly I'm ever beatable... If you think you know who it is, put your hand up. We'll give it a crack. Make this a baby game.
1: All right. This player attended Paso Robles High School in California, and he played D end, linebacker, and was a pass catcher. He had 7 TDs and 400.

0: 53 yards in a season that led to a high school title game appearance. He eventually settled in on San Jose State.
1: Paul.
0: Yes.
1: Anybody want to beat me with this? I will say tight end Josh Oliver.
2: That's right.
1: Here they come.
0: We're getting momentum.
1: We're getting a little momentum after that Ivan Pace Jr. L.
0: Little clip at the gate, but now we're...
1: It's like Ivan Pace Jr. was Devin Duvernay, and I was... Anyway, what's next?
0: This player played quarterback in high school before making a position change in college. Matter of fact, he threw a long touchdown on a trick play to college teammate Josh Dobbs.
1: Jeez.
0: Dobbs. Seventh-round pick out of Tennessee in 2020 by an NFC West team.
1: Oof.
0: It is his first season with the Vikings.
1: Ooh.
0: We are excited about his physicality and versatility on the Vikings offense.
1: Oh, wow. Holy cow.
0: And he's got cool hair. Anybody
1: Paul,
0: have an idea? Yes.
1: Anybody have any guesses? I'm gonna in lukewarm fashion, tepidly guess. Juwan Jennings?
2: Right.
1: Wow. Had to work hard to get that one. Boy, I love how you're putting these questions together, by the way.
0: It's a depth chart deep dive.
1: What's
0: regular
1: going on, Thad?
0: Around the corner. We all need training camp here. Thad Levine.
1: Got the money
0: us
1: last night, but you needed a stiff drink. Consultant for the Brewers, put 9 on somebody.
0: All right, active 53. He was a track and field athlete in Georgia.
1: Mm-hmm.
0: As a matter of fact, his personal records in 2019 included 45 feet 7 inches in the triple jump. Mm-hmm. I assume that's good.
1: Mm-hmm.
0: High jump, 6 feet 4. Long jump, 20 feet 9 inches, and an 11.54 second 100-meter dash.
1: Paul.
0: Yes.
1: Brett Thorson. Oh, the punter's not that fast.
0: No.
1: Greg Coleman was.
0: He's also one of the best defensive backs in the state of Georgia, courtesy of Colquitt County High School.
1: Ooh.
0: He first committed to Kentucky, but went to another SEC school of more prominence.
1: Mm.
0: He won a national title in 2020 with one of his fellow Vikings teammates on one of the historically elite teams in college football history.
1: Josh Metellus?
0: He was once known for false starts on special teams, among anything else.
1: Chris Boyd?
0: Eventually.
1: Oh, wait, he's not on our team.
0: remember Boyd. Oh, my goodness.
1: Theo Jackson?
0: He has found his way into a more prominent role in the defensive backfield for the Purple.
1: Well, I pretty much run through everybody on the roster. I give up. Who
0: fourth
1: is it?
0: Fourth round pick?
1: Give up.
2: That's right.
0: Jay Ward.
1: Jay Ward, of course. How can we forget 24?
0: How can we forget that? All right. Still training camp for all of us.
1: I wouldn't go that far.
0: This player, he was a three-star prospect. Runner-up for Mr. Tennessee's Mr. Football as a senior. He only had one receiving score over 4 years in college, so it's quite clear that catching was not part of his arsenal. But as he enters his fifth season, undrafted out of Georgia Tech, we are counting on him to find his way into the end zone on the ground.
1: Holy cow. Counting on the ground. Well, Claiborne is Wake Forest. Jones is UTEP. Jordan Mason?
2: That's right.
1: Yes. Deduction. Pasadena City College style.
0: All right, how about this?
1: Yep, last one. Thad's over there.
0: Last one. We'll do this. These two players on the Vikings roster went to the same high school. One was drafted on a Friday, third round. One wasn't drafted. One's on offense.
1: Wow.
0: One's on defense.
1: Jeez.
0: One enters his second season, I believe, from the Big Ten, looking for more reps.
1: Mm-hmm.
0: The other is a rookie defender that turned heads at camp. And they both attended Stonebridge High School in Virginia.
1: Geez. Jake Golday? I have no idea.
0: Ty Felton?
1: Oh.
0: And Jacob Thomas?
1: Yes, of course.
2: That's right.
1: I mean, yeah. I'm sorry, you had your hand up. You knew that. That was nice. Thank you. former Twins general manager and current consultant for the Milwaukee Brewers, elite sports mind with a super cool pod, Thad Levine joins us here at the State Fair next.
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14: From the KFGO News Center, I'm Nate Cohn. A Dilworth teen is being recognized for helping stop an alleged school shooting plot in Pennsylvania. Isabel Mansfield reportedly received a message from another girl claiming she was going to shoot up her school. Mansfield took a screenshot of the message and had her dad Preston tell police. Mansfield helped gather details about the shooting, including the high school being targeted. Police in Pennsylvania executed a search warrant at the home of the 15-year-old, finding concerning items and gear, including a replica handgun. Authorities believe the Pennsylvania teen did intend to carry out her plan at school, allegedly looking to recruit others to help her. A ban on natural kratom appeared to gain momentum after members of the public urged North Dakota lawmakers to do more than regulate the substance. Testimony to a legislative policy committee included the medical industry's concerns, parents' stories, and a former addict of other drugs who thinks that kratom should be banned entirely. A special session is underway now to address kratom. From the KFGO News Center, I'm Nate Cohn.
15: Podcast called Rosters to Rings, and currently a consultant for the Milwaukee Brewers. Can we get a 9 to noon warm welcome for Thad Levine, ladies and gentlemen? Mr. Thad Levine, general manager for the Minnesota Twins from 2017 to 2024. And during that time, now granted, you beat Toronto 2-0, you know, so you didn't win all the series, but in the near decade that you were there, you guys got there four times. That's pretty cool.
16: Yeah, point of fact, though, I think we only won one series. That's it was what I'm the saying. Toronto series.
15: And yeah, but you beat them 2-0.
16: Yes.
15: Social media picture. It's good for rosters to rank 3-2.
16: We'll forever remember that. And Paul, as I was listening to your previous segment, I was thinking the only trivia I would have done as well as you did was on Fletch quotes or the 1983 Baltimore Orioles.
15: Oh, wow.
16: Not my wife's birthday, coincidentally.
15: Yeah, Fletch, elite movie, Chevy Chase, don't leave home without it.
16: But Paul, that series against Toronto was epic in two regards. One was it was the first one we had won in quite some time.
15: Mm-hmm.
16: And also the fans were absolutely electric. It was the best fan experience that I had while I was in Minnesota. All the players talked about it. We came into the clubhouse after the game, and they were just euphoric to see how the fans responded to that series.
15: Yeah, winning playoff games at Target Field, I mean, it was electric during that series against the Toronto Blue Jays. When Royce Lewis hit his second home run versus Toronto, and it was 2023. I mean, it's the ballpark was on fire. I mean, that's as loud and as joyous as a lot of situations anybody's going to see.
16: And because the reality was the Toronto team that we played was extremely talented. It was the one that ultimately goes to the World Series last year.
15: Mm-hmm.
16: They probably were actually favored, but for the fact that we got to play home games. And another little quick story to share with you about that team, Paul, was when we clinched the division, when we were then going to go to the playoffs, we went into the clubhouse and there's celebration. Champagne's flowing, Budweisers are being consumed, and it really struck me that there were two players reacting very differently to the opportunity. One was Edouard Julien, who had been up for 2 months, who was on a tremendous run. He was on the mindset that every single year he was just going to go to the playoffs. So he was just dancing in the middle of the room, uncontained exuberance. On the other side was Sonny Gray.
15: Wow.
16: Sonny Gray, who is a veteran at that time, was sitting very thoughtfully in his locker, sharing the moment with his family.
15: Mm.
16: And I reflected on that moment to say, you have so many different types of people in your clubhouse. The rookie who just thinks it's going to happen every year. The veteran who's thinking maybe it would never happen again.
15: Right.
16: And so he wants to cherish every moment. He wants to make sure that rookie stays locked in because he wants to go out there and win.
15: Mm. State Fair, Carousel Park. The last two games against the other shade of Motor City Kitties, your Minnesota Twins have managed to score 26 runs. Can I get a witness and a raucous round of applause? And 11 and a 15. Holy cow. Derek Shelton, manager for the Twins. He's come on this radio show several times. Find him to be quite open, honest, and enjoyable. His work with the Minnesota Twins this year, I'm not an elite baseball mind like you, but looking at it from afar, he's done wonderful work.
16: I think what a hire by the Twins. You know, he was with us when we got there. He was Rocco's. He first was Paul's and then ultimately Rocco's bench coach. I think you could argue that was the best staff we had when we also had James Rousen as a hitting coach.
15: Right.
16: I think James Rousen will be a wonderful manager as well. But what Shelty brings to the locker room is just incredible positivity. He is a great relationship builder. Back when you and I were growing up, Paul, there was a manager and he had their way, and every player had to conform to that manager's way.
15: Like Billy Martin or Earl Weaver.
16: Absolutely, yeah. Right. Sparky Anderson.
15: Whitey Herzog.
16: Yep, yeah, and even Mike Scioscia, and to a certain extent, you know, Buck Showalter, Joe Girardi in more recent years. Now every manager has to be able to get the best out of every player. Shelty couldn't be more positioned to do that. He gets great personal relationships with each guy. I think he creates an environment where everyone can be the best version of themselves. I think that's what you're seeing with the Twins, because candidly, on paper, I think they're ranked about the 20th most talented roster. They're performing far in excess of that. I think he and his staff deserve a ton of the credit.
15: Well, whether you're general manager for the Minnesota Twins, consultant for the Brew Crew, or manager for the Minnesota Twins, problem solving is age old. And, I mean, when you know, we just talked about that series that when Thad was GM, they beat the Blue Jays 2-0. Well, one of the wins was Pablo Lopez. So you talk about solving problems. He's going to be the best pitcher on your roster. You lose him into the season, and you have to solve that problem and find ways to win games. That's tough.
16: It's extremely tough. And, you know, when we acquired Pablo, I mean, exceptional talent. And I think our group did a great job of unlocking what was already the road to a very successful career. Funny thing about Pablo, just so you guys know, is when he was growing up as a 16-year-old, he decided he had a choice. He was either going to go play baseball or go on a track to become a doctor.
15: Right.
16: And so he is that type of mind. So in addition to the talent he brings on the field, he elevates all the guys around him. I think they're missing both of those things. When he comes back, he will elevate that whole pitching staff.
15: Well, you mentioned the name Sonny Gray. Now, Pablo Lopez and Sonny Gray, those were the pitchers back in 23 who got those two playoff wins, both low-scoring games. Sonny Gray is 16-4 for the Boston Red Sox with an earned run average of 2.82. Yet he's the fourth choice to win the Cy Young in the wagering at 50-1. Cam Schlittler of the Yankees is favored. I'm not offended by that. He's very good. But Sonny is 16-4 with a 2.82. And he's the fourth choice. I don't understand that.
16: By the way, I'm glad you said Schlittler.
15: Yeah,
16: and
15: I didn't know
16: if you slip your teeth.
15: Yeah, I used to have to do that with Johnny Walkenfuss. Walkenfuss.
16: Yes, hard enunciation on some of those consonants. Sonny Gray is an incredible pitcher. And the fact that he's doing it, continue to do it in his mid-30s is exceptional. Mm-hmm. You know, Vanderbilt grad, in addition to all the things, he's like about a six-foot-tall righty, which is tough to excel in today's game doing that. He also has a little touch of the OCD. He was the guy who in our locker room always was standing on a revolving chair trying to set the clocks to make sure they were all synchronized. And we said, hey, listen, we love the fact that you've got the OCD, but can we have a clubby maybe do that? They're getting paid at a slightly different rate than you are. They're towing the rubber less frequently than you do. I think the reason he's fourth in that is just simply put, he doesn't have the innings pitch that some of these other guys have. So, so qualitatively, he probably should be towards the top of that list, Paul, in my opinion. Quantitatively, he's a little bit behind that group. The combination leaves him in fourth. He'll get real consideration when the voting comes out. He just is at about 140-some-odd innings, where some of these other guys are tracking more to 200 to 220.
15: Yeah, and the Red Sox really, really were struggling. And then all of a sudden were unbeatable for a little bit, right around the All-Star break and after. Does that factor into... Like, you know, I know you don't vote for stuff, but, I mean, you pay attention to so many things, specifically now with the Rosters to Rings podcast. It's like if you're playing on a team that has some mercurial players, you're not winning a bunch of games. Oh, by the way, there's a pitcher there that's 12-1, say, with a 2-4-2. They kind of get lost in the shuffle if the team's not winning, right?
16: Well, I think winning is not supposed to matter, but here's where it does matter. The winning teams get to play on TV. The winning teams get to play on national TV. Mm-hmm. And as much as we say that this should, all these people who vote on this should study it immensely, the fact that the guys on the East Coast don't necessarily see the guys on the West Coast play quite as frequently, they get to see the winning teams play.
15: Yeah.
16: So the fact that he's in Boston is helpful. It's a major mark. The fact that they're now winning, as you referenced, I mean, this is a team that just illuminates the fact that the biggest attribute a front office can ever have is patience.
15: Yeah.
16: You know, if they were to quickly respond to the what transpired in the first couple months that season, they do fire Alex Cora, who is a legendary coach for them. But even after they did that, they were mired in mediocrity for 6 weeks after that before they started turning it around.
15: Yeah.
16: They could have made wholesale changes to that roster. They could have had a fire sale. They stuck with the team, and now they're sitting in a position where they're not only going to be in the playoffs, they may be a favorite to win at least the first round.
15: Thad, your podcast, Rosters to Rings. Now, via Twitter, via X, it is at Rosters to Rings, T-T-O, at Rosters to Rings. For those who have never heard of it or haven't listened to it, what is it?
16: So it's when I was a general manager, I realized with each passing year, we were at freedom to speak less openly to the fans. So anytime I stood up and talked to the fans, we were sharing about 40% of what we knew.
15: I'll talk to Dustin Morse about that
16: pry some of this information loose from these folks. And so the idea of the podcast was to take listeners, fans behind the scenes and share the other 60%. From a general manager's perspective, there's a lot of shows that are run by players, media, coaches, what have you. We wanted to do it from the viewpoint of the general manager. We've had tremendous experiences throughout our careers, Paul. We've met exceptional people. We wanted to share all those experiences and people with the listeners, and also reveal how human the people who make these decisions, the guys who are stepping up to the plate, the guys who are under center, really are.
15: Yeah. So are there some with the X amount you've done over the years now? Are there rosters to Rings podcasts that jump out at you that you'll just never forget?
16: So yeah, I think the answer is yes. On the extreme humbling side, I got a chance to interview Andrea Kramer, who is a Hall of Famer in multiple media platforms. And before we started, she literally, we were 5 minutes from going on, and she said, just so you know, don't ask me any bad questions. You need to really give me the hard-hitting things. And I was like about to, the light was about to turn on. I was like, oh my God, I'm stepping up with a Hall of Famer. So that was a tremendous experience. Mm. But then also I think the ones that are most personal to me. So I got a chance to work for the Texas Rangers for 11 years. John Daniels and I were partners there. He was the general manager. I was the assistant GM. He and I co-hosted one with Ron Washington, who was the manager. And
15: Ron, and with respect, I mean, it's all out there. You can find it on the internet. Ron has seen the bottom. So to find the top, sometimes seeing the bottom is very important.
16: Well, and he was willing to share all of it with us.
15: Wow.
16: So we talked about the bottom. We talked about the two World Series appearances we had. He was so instrumental in turning that team around. And he's an effervescent human being. I mean, just lights up any room he's in, but couldn't be more transparent and honest. So I think it's those moments of honesty, those moments of humanity that they shared on the show that really, I think, strike a chord with me and with the listeners.
15: Okay, so you were there up to 17?
16: Yes.
15: Okay, so with whatever your role was there, you know, part of the personnel, do you remember any players that you unearthed, say, 2013 to 2016, 17, who are still going well now? Because, like, I think of the Rangers now, and I think Wyatt Langford. Okay, yeah, that's probably a little new for the years we're talking about.
16: Sure.
15: Corey Seager, you know, but he,
16: He predated me. So, I mean, I just, one of the guys who jumps to mind, he fits the first half of your question, not the second half, of, like, guys that we kind of found, was a guy we refound, was Josh Hamilton.
15: Wow.
16: So, you know, Josh Hamilton was famously drafted in 1999, first overall by then the Tampa Bay Devil Rays. Hmm. He has an illustrious minor league career, and then he hits the skids, and he says he had his family, his parents were driving around in an RV. They would follow him for every city he went to in the minor leagues. He gets injured. They go home. Hmm. He says very candidly that week was the first time I had a drink of alcohol, did a line of blow, and got my first tattoo. And it's like, that's a hell of a Tuesday. You know, that was, and not, needless to say, things went off the rails.
15: Yeah, he spiraled.
16: He then gets banned by baseball for 3 years. He is in the throes of addiction. He comes back sober through the Cincinnati Reds, the Texas Rangers. We acquire him in a trade. It's the first time I had ever done a trade where we actually requested that we interview the player before we accept the deal.
15: Jeez.
16: So we had an interview with the player that included myself, John Daniels, Nolan Ryan, who was the president at the time, and Ron Washington, who was the manager. Hmm. We embraced Josh, and he goes on to win an MVP in his 5 years with the team, Silver Slugger, Gold Glover, MVP. We go to the World Series twice.
15: Wow.
16: It was an epic run. He ends up having a handful of more years with the Anaheim Angels. He turned his life around and became one of the best players over his 5 to 6 years in the game.
15: Elite stories with former Twins general manager Thad Levine. Again, it is Rosters to Rings. 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A very, very vein-opening, smart podcast, Rosters to Rings. Learn more via X at Rosters to Rings. 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
18: 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Red Hawks split with Winnipeg yesterday. The Red Hawks defeat Winnipeg 17-7 in a game that was resumed after being suspended back in June. Meanwhile, the Winnipeg Goldeyes take the nightcap behind a strong, complete game performance from Aiden Newton of Winnipeg. Goldeyes shut out the Red Hawks 8-0. Twins trying to take the first two games from Detroit.
27: June.
28: And Clemens, 3-0 green light, has just tied the game. Cody Clemens homers once again, back-to-back nights, and the Twins pull even here in the opening inning.
18: Cody Clemens homers, Royce Lewis homers, Ryan Jeffers homer, and the Twins down Detroit 15-2. Twins will try for the series sweep coming up tonight. Dean Kramer on the mound for Minnesota. That's a 740 The Fan Sports Update.
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15: Thad Levine, former general manager for the Minnesota Twins, is becoming a 9-to-noon fixture, so much so that he traipsed to the Great Minnesota Get-Together here in St. Paul/Falcon Heights to chat ball and podcast and much more. He's going to be here right till the end for another 15 minutes. Do you hope to become a general manager again?
32: Well, I hope to get a turkey leg out of this at some point. That's what I'm hoping for.
15: So I get Thad Levine a turkey leg, and I'll give you $20. If you can do it within the next 12 minutes, I'll give you $20.
32: Turkey leg and a bib.
15: Yeah.
32: And a wet nap. So it's a great question, Paul. It's a simple question with maybe a little bit of a complicated answer for me. I really enjoy building championship organizations. I would love to get an opportunity to do that as a general manager again. But what I've always found most fulfilling is working with the people and giving, you know, trying to bring out cultures where people could be the best versions of themselves. And so I would be very particular as to the type of job I would pursue. Mm-hmm. And what I've really found is I love being at the decision-making table for as 360 degrees of those decisions. I'm a little more agnostic as to which seat I sit in.
2: Right.
32: I've spent a lot of my career supporting the guy who makes those executive decisions. I've served as the person making those executive decisions. I feel very comfortable doing either role.
2: Okay, so that means, well, the other role would be chief of baseball operations, like the job Derek Falvey had when you were the general manager. Do those jobs open frequently? I mean, do they pop open?
32: So it is not frequently. Yeah. It's a little sporadically. Right now there are three of them that are open. They, interestingly, are all in the American League West. Mm. And, oh, by the way, all five teams in the American League West have negative run differentials.
2: Okay, so got to start somewhere.
32: Maybe more on the horizon. We'll see. But right now, between the Los Angeles Angels of Anaheim, the soon-to-be Las Vegas A's, and the Houston Astros, all three teams are open for business. And interestingly, the Houston Astros were in first place and they fired their general manager.
2: Yeah.
32: It's the same team that the last time they won the World Series, a week afterwards, they fired their general manager. So,
2: wow.
32: So I think it speaks to you want to go into a place that's stable. The relationship with the owner is vital. The relationship with the manager is vital. I think if you have healthy and productive relationships, general manager, manager, and owner, you can have sustained success. If you have relationships between two of the three, maybe you can have fleeting success. If it's discombobulated, you're not going to have any success whatsoever, regardless of how strong a candidate you are.
2: Well, that Angel sale, I mean, I want to get into it momentarily. Not only that, but there have been a lot of team sales around all of sports in a very short amount of time. And people like you, Rosters to Rings on a podcast, I mean, you get satiated or stimulated by things like that. But you just caused me to hearken because I'm from Washington, D.C., but at age 12, I moved to Southern California. My mom divorced. We moved to just about 25 minutes north of the Big A, Anaheim Stadium, when it had the Big A in left field, right off 57. And I mean, I went to Dodger games when they had Garvey and Say and Dusty Baker and Yeager and Don Sutton and stuff like that. Chavez Ravine was a little more difficult to get to from where I lived than Anaheim Stadium. It also was more popular because before Magic Johnson came to the L.A. Lakers, the Dodgers ruled the roost along with USC football. Then Magic came and just took the whole thing over. And then Fernando Mania in like 1982 with a large Mexican population in the Southland and that screwball. But going to games at the Big A, when they had like Fred Lynn, Bobby Grich, Reggie Jackson, Brian Downing, then into the Socia teams with the Rally Monkey, I mean, there have been some great memories made there. It seems like, you know, that Pujols deal they locked themselves into. It just seems like from there, you know, moving forward, it's just kind of been topsy-turvy with the Anaheimers, as I call them.
32: Yeah, and Paul, I would extend what you're talking about. When I started with the Texas Rangers in 2006, the Anaheim Angels were the class of the division. Mm. They were winning the division every year. It was on the heels of winning the World Series with Mike Socia as their manager.
2: Who were some players they had then?
32: Oh, you had Tim Salmon and Garrett Anderson and guys like that who were, you know, dominating at that time. And so I think to add a little color to one of the comments you just made about Albert Pujols is Jerry DePoto was the general manager when they signed him. They signed C.J. Wilson, and they signed Josh Hamilton that same about week period. And I called him up, and I said, congratulations on the Pujols deal. And he said, I had nothing to do with it. I told the owner where I would stop, and then he called me back, and he told me, well, we just got him for about 50% more than what you wanted to pay. And furthermore, you need to cut your payroll because you're now over budget.
2: Oh, geez.
32: So I think that just speaks to the fact, and I can say that now because Artie Moreno has just officially sold the team, so I don't have any concerns about potentially ruffling his feathers. But like that just goes to show when you have a disconnect between ownership and the front office, how damning it could be. It leads to an era where they have both Shohei Ohtani, Mike Trout.
2: Wow.
32: Those two guys.
2: They had Shohei. That's right.
32: They never play a playoff game together. Mike Trout has never won a playoff game, never won a playoff series in his entire tenure, and he is a generational talent.
2: Yeah. Nordo and I have done this together now coming up on 13 years. In the early stages, you know, like when he was just kind of starting out producing, and I follow baseball more closely than people know. It's just not the most – it's not the biggest people meter moving talker during Viking season. But, like, we would talk about Mike Trout, and he would become offended at how
15: how disrespected or under, and correct me if I'm wrong here, disrespected or underrated he was because he's playing for these bad teams with games at 9 o'clock Central, 10 o'clock Eastern. No, everybody knew who he was. Nobody saw him, and he was just tearing the hide off the thing.
32: Yeah, and, you know, a proxy for getting into the Hall of Fame is accumulating about 60 WAR in your career. He did that like 4 years ago.
15: Wow.
32: Like, he's in the Hall of Fame.
15: Hold on. He did it again. He said WAR.
3: He did.
32: Sorry.
15: And
32: sorry,
15: wins above replacement. We know that part of it, but anyway.
3: We're adding to our baseball glossary.
15: Yeah, that's why I said for Sonny Gray, 16-4, 282. I think that's still en vogue. You know, it's kind of stood the test of time. Winning's important, but I know more goes into it. But anyway.
32: Yeah, Sonny Gray, 2.7 WAR, if you will.
15: What does that mean?
32: Well, so that's I figured I was tripping you up a little bit here. So, well, as a point of reference, guys like Jacob Mizorowski and Chris Sanchez are about 5.1.
15: Oh, boy, Christopher Sanchez is hot now.
32: Yeah, so those
15: holy
32: those,
15: cow.
32: And Schlittler is also
15: walking fuss.
32: Walking fuss.
15: Roba
32: fuss. Those guys are at a little bit of higher rate. So it's a stat, you know, that is going to be driven by quantity and quality. So at any rate, we don't need to get into that. We don't
15: want
32: to put these people to sleep. They're already moving out of the sun.
15: No, here's the deal. With analytics, and it's whether I'm talking to Chris Finch, John Hines, P.J. Fleck, or Kevin O'Connell, analytics are MLBOG, okay?
3: Yes.
15: They matter so much in baseball for shifts and so many different things. It's hard for me in hockey and football, which are more team sports than baseball. Hey, I got Mizorowski, Churio, Terang, and Bowers are healthy. I'll take my chances.
32: Yeah.
15: Where in football and hockey, A has to get to B to C to D just to get a goal or make a play work. Yeah. You know what I mean?
32: Yeah, and the other thing I would say, Paul, about the human side of things is, you know, as an ardent fan, there's a feel you have when a certain guy's towing the rubber in Major League Baseball. When Sonny Gray goes on the mound, no one cares that his WAR is ranked 12th. They know that he's going to win the game. They're going to put he's going to put them in a position to be able to win the game if the offense does their job, if the defense does their job. There's a feel to sports that matter.
15: Yeah.
32: The fans feel that when they go to a game. That's why they buy tickets to go see guys like Sonny Gray pitch.
15: Yep.
32: It's not because of his WAR. It's because the feeling he gives to people that he's going to give their team a chance to win the game.
15: Right.
32: I think that's very similar to when you have a certain guy under center, you feel like you're going to score on that drive.
15: What Nordo frequently says about Christian Yelich, as a matter of fact.
3: I've been saying it for years. Getting back to Trout and then maybe looping in the sale of the Anaheim of the Angels is part of the Mike Trout conversation years ago for me. Is I'm thinking to myself, he's one of the best players in baseball, and the league can't figure out how to get him on a national
15: stage.
3: That's
15: what it was.
3: As Twins fans, we're only going to see Mike Trout for a home series and an away series, right? But now I'm thinking, man, you know, how the revenue works, the financial aspects of really propping up your stars. Meanwhile, you got Stan Kroenke tossing $4 billion. Clearly, there's money to be had in baseball, and I'm just, as a casual fan, struggling to figure out the avenues to which you guys really market and capitalize on your greatest talents.
15: And given we're in deep stretch, let's add to it with the Angels sale, the recent sales of so many pro sports teams in such a short span of time.
32: Yeah.
15: Why?
32: Yeah. So to address Nardo's point, I think that's an exceptionally insightful comment, because I think it's where we've just failed relative to the NBA and the NFL. They have their players invested in the betterment of their leagues because they benefited from it from a revenue standpoint, from a salary standpoint. They're profit sharing with the league. Baseball doesn't have that.
3: Mm.
32: So in addition to the fact that he's playing in Anaheim, some people on the East Coast don't get to watch those games because they're too late. There's also no marketing around guys like Mike Trout. When you see the NFL, their players are involved in their key sponsors in terms of advertising. So even if you don't watch the games, you see the personalities. You see Peyton Manning plastered all over the place, Tom Brady, guys like that, Michael Irvin. Like, these guys are in advertisements. We don't do that. We will do that moving forward. We have a new collective bargaining agreement.
3: Oh, sweet.
32: We have to I'm hopeful. We have to do a better job of partnering with the players so they want the betterment of the league as much as the league officials do.
15: Thad Levine, former Twins general manager, podcast Rosters to Rings, at Rosters to Rings via X. With this Myles Garrett deal that the L.A. Rams just made, and that follows it all, are the Rams becoming the NFL's version of the L.A. Dodgers?
32: I mean, it looks that way. The way people are talking about it, you know, the Dodgers, which is fascinating right now, we talked about the Brewers earlier, close to my heart right now. The Brewers have beaten the Dodgers in the head-to-head series this year. The Brewers have a better pitching staff than the Dodgers based upon the metrics. They have a slightly better offense, believe it or not, than the Dodgers. And they have half of the percent chance to win the World Series as the Dodgers.
2: Wow.
32: The Dodgers are currently favored to win the World Series to the tune of, they have a 23% chance to win it. The Brewers are second at 11th. So it just goes to show the dominance they have in the sport right now. And I think one of the biggest distinctions there is to win in the regular season, the major leagues, is different than winning in the postseason. I don't know, Paul, if you feel the same way about the NFL. It's that we talk about it. You want players who can help you get there, and then you need a different set of players to help you once you get there to win.
2: Yeah, no doubt.
32: And you ideally have a lot of players who fit both buckets. Sometimes you have one or the other. It feels to me like the Dodgers have this group of players that are just getting healthy right now. They're going to come to the rescue. This team's talent level will spike immeasurably once they get to the playoffs. I don't know if the same thing applies to the NFL, but it sure seems like the Rams have put together a star-studded, all-star group of players that on paper should win, but as we know, the season isn't played out on paper.
2: My daughter just spent 5 years in Colorado, went to college out there, so I got to a fair amount of Rockies games. And Coors Field, it's old, but it's still fantastic. The parking's terrible. Colorado never is good. The squad's never good. And like some of their draft picks and stuff, you look back at it, it's like Doyle and all, like, wow, you, So, but the team is fit financially, from what I understand. I don't want to say it's crushing, but it does really well. Yeah. What's up with the Rockies?
32: So I started my career there. I spent my first six seasons in baseball there. And I think what's happening in part is the failing of, they sell tickets just by opening the doors. It's a beautiful city.
2: It's downtown. A destination for vacations.
32: Exactly right, Paul. And so people are just walking, and they are agnostic to whether the team wins or loses. They don't hold the owner accountable to that.
2: Right.
32: I think what transpired this past off season and why they changed their general manager is sales started to ebb for the first time ever.
2: Oh.
32: Secondly, I think you started seeing more Dodgers hats in the stadium.
2: Ooh.
32: That's one thing, but you also started seeing more Arizona Diamondbacks hats. And
2: wow.
32: I think when that happened, it became embarrassing to ownership, and they now all of a sudden wanted to make a change.
2: Yeah.
32: So I think the reality as fans is we want to believe that our owners are desirous of winning.
2: Mm-hmm.
32: In practice, some of them are desirous of making money.
2: Yeah.
32: As you referenced earlier, they were making money at a clip that was so formidable that they didn't have to pay as much attention because they weren't held accountable to the wins and losses.
2: And they're winning 50 games.
32: Now they are.
2: Yeah.
32: So now let's see how they change. They changed their front office. Let's see if they can change the product on the field as well.
2: Hey, man, your Brewers are terrific. I know we're going to be having more conversations up to the postseason and during the postseason. But you, Harrison took a bad loss a couple of days ago. You guys bounced back so well. You're down 3-1, and then just floodgates open, man. So I like your squad, and I'm pulling for it because of you. Thank you.
32: Thank you, Paul.
2: Thad Levine, ladies and gentlemen, former general manager for the Minnesota Twins. Podcast Rosters to Rings. It's really good. For Nordo, I'm Paul Allen. May God bless you and all of your families. Thank you for listening to KFAN. Dan Cole, the common man, is next at FM 100.3 KFAM. 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
5: With your ag news, I'm Farm and Ranch Director Sarah Heinrich. What should you know from a food safety perspective if you are in charge of packing a school lunch for a child or children? Rod Bain with USDA has that story.
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7: You can use a thermos. Very important to put hot water in it first to help heat up the inside and make sure it is already hot before you put hot food into it. And those thermoses should help keep food hot until lunchtime.
6: And from the food safety perspective, whether food is hot or cold, a brown paper bag lunch is not the way to go.
7: Using an insulated bag helps keep that cold air in, will help keep your food safe and cold for the appropriate amount of time.
6: Not to mention the potential of a brown paper bag ripping as cold sources melt or hot liquids accidentally spill and get the paper wet. Carruthers adds that if for whatever reason a parent is unable to keep a perishable school lunch cold,
7: there are plenty of non-perishable and shelf-stable items to eat,
6: such as fresh, uncut fruit. I'm Rod Bain reporting for the U.S. Department of Agriculture in Washington, D.C.
5: And we're back with more ag news right after this.
0: Are you a worrier? I know I can be. In the spring, any day that I'm not in the field means another sleepless night. I am Darren Hefty with Hefty Seed Company. Farming comes with enough worries. Your corn seed shouldn't be one of them. That's why we developed Hefty brand 40 Series corn. As the only corn in the industry recommended for planting in 40-degree soils, 40 Series corn gets you into the field before anyone else. When the other guys are losing their sleep trying to get their crop in, well, my corn will already be in the ground. Plant early, sleep better with Hefty 40 Series corn.
5: USDA meteorologist Brad Rippey points to mixed temperatures and above normal precipitation for the first 7 days of September.
8: We are expecting that large ridge of high pressure that has been parked across the south pretty much all month to stay there. So a very likely scenario is for elevated temperatures to continue throughout the southern United States. Those above normal temperatures expected to extend northward throughout the Great Plains and into the Midwest as well.
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9: Minnesota Vikings surprisingly kept four quarterbacks at the 53-man roster, cutdowns including J.J. McCarthy. But I don't think McCarthy will be on the Vikings come week one. Jim Harbaugh, McCarthy's old coach at Michigan, now the coach of the L.A. Chargers, needs to call the Vikings and trade for McCarthy to back up Justin Herbert. I don't think they want Trey Lance one play away in Los Angeles. I'm Nick Costa.
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18: Here's a look at your 740 The Fan regional weather from meteorologist Utah Tom Szymanski. Partly cloudy, slight chance of showers and thunderstorms tonight. Overnight low of 65. Partly sunny tomorrow, breezy, more humid. Tomorrow's high near 90. For Friday, mostly sunny, humid, high of 92 on Friday. Saturday looks to be partly sunny, humid again, chance for showers and thunderstorms Saturday with a high of 93, 71 the low Saturday night, Sunday's high of 85.
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28: June. And Clemens' 3-0 green light has just tied the game. Cody Clemens homers once again, back-to-back nights, and the Twins pull even here in the opening inning. Slider out to center. Clark going back to the wall. That ball's gone! A three-run homer from Royce Lewis out to the Juniper Plants in center field, his 14th. And the Twins with another mighty swing here. It is 7-1.
20: Pull down the left field line, stay fair, get, and that ball's off the pole.
1: Three-run homer, Jeffers. Have a night. Hit two homers in the game last night. And here is home run number 13 for Jeffers.
3: Melton's got good stuff, and we just continue to add on. And I think if you look down our lineup, I mean, everybody contributed in some way. I mean, I know we had a couple guys that didn't have hits. Both those guys that didn't have hits had an RBI. The other one had a couple walks. So really a complete effort from our offense. And then Connor did a nice job, you know, settling in and giving us the innings that we needed.
15: And Kroon does just that. Sends a fly ball left field up towards the scoreboard. It's off the scoreboard. Barnes took it down. Matt Kroon just hit one off the scoreboard at Newman. And the Red Hawks have a 12-3 lead. How about that?
1: And he sends one in the air fairly deep right. Lucas back. Track. Wall. It carries out of here. Almost looked like he hit that off the front foot.
15: Murphy swings and launches the ball to left field. This ball is hit high over the head of left fielder Eric Filia. That's going to get two runs in. Ray Patrick Gitter scores. Marcelo scores. Murphy hustling to third ahead for slide. A two-run triple by the veteran Max Murphy. And it's 7-0 Winnipeg here at Newman.
20: It is almost a Thursday. Derek and I have been talking about this week. The Fan.
4: I've been stuck on Thursday all day today.
20: There must be a name for that. When you think it's another, I'm sure there's
4: might have had a million-dollar idea if we can figure it out.
20: A name for that.
4: Day misplacement.
20: There's a name for that. I'm
4: trademarked that.
20: Right out of the gate, I'm thinking it's a Thursday, and I'm like, wait a minute. It's Wednesday. It's a hump day, and good to have you with us today. But Derek has been in that mode. You said that this morning, and I thought, I feel pretty normal this week. And now I just said I thought it's Thursday. There is a...
4: Which is weird, because I have a high school game tomorrow, which I know is Thursday. I put that on the schedule a month and a half ago. And so I know I'm not going to do that game tonight, but I'm doing it tomorrow. But yet I'm still stuck in the fact that I think it's Thursday today for whatever reason. And then next week we got the Monday. I'll be in at work. I know you'll be a little bit too.
20: Sure.
4: But yet there's no one here, so it almost feels like we're working Sunday, because you and I usually work Sundays,
20: too. Yeah, you come in here, and I don't even, it's Labor Day, but Monday to me is Monday. With all due respect to Labor Day and the holiday and all that.
4: But then our Wednesday, Thursday will be screwed up next week on what we think it is, too. Especially with Wednesday kicking off the football season, I'm going to think it's Thursday, because that's usually when the NFL starts, is on a Thursday.
20: Right, on Thursday.
4: But it starts on Wednesday.
20: Thank you. Phone lines are open.
4: Yeah.
20: The 740 The Fan in KNFL. It is a Wednesday, and it was a gorgeous night. Last night, we had a couple things yesterday. The Twins doing what they did, so we're are you excited? No, you're along for the ride as you're trying to navigate through this whole thing. And it's not even about, fooling yourself. You don't get your hopes up. No, it is what it is. The Twins, you got to put wins on the board. And there's little moments there that you should be, satisfied about. Ryan Jeffers has got a few home runs in a couple of days. Cody Clemens has got a couple of home runs in the last couple of days. Connor Prelip came in, pitched decent enough there, and it helps when you 15 runs scored for you too.
4: Well, that does.
20: That tends to help.
4: Give you a little breathing room. When I turned and I was, and he mentioned Morris, I'm like, what, is Rocco back? What are we doing this opener stuff for? I was just like, what are we doing here? Well, but it must have been a righty-righty thing, right, start off the lineup, I'm guessing.
20: And true of this. But to that point, that was a thing. What was it? It was like a thing in baseball, Derek.
4: It has been for that last half decade or so.
20: Yeah, it was a thing, but it really kind of hit home. Like, baseball follows certain sports, follow certain trends, and that it's a way to preserve. The Hawks this year, if and when the playoffs, Chris Coast, that's part of a possibility that they might go. It's funny, baseball is about 27 outs. Now, we have a starter that gets X number, and then you have a reliever that should get X. This is the game plan, normally, how it is. Instead of taking a step back and going, how do we get those 27 outs? Do we have this guy get three of them, this guy get 12 if he can, this guy get three more, and this guy, you know, that kind of thing. The Hawks have that thing with Parker Harm, the former Bison standout.
4: Yep.
20: You know, and he's going to start tomorrow night now, you know, and as he's gone into these roles, you know, a couple innings here, then he'll open and play three innings here. His last one, you know, four innings here. So you're stretching out also an arm, you know, as you move along.

0: You don't have a minor league system.
1: No, right.
2: This is Major League Baseball we're talking about. If it works, if you got to do it in certain situations, like if you have a deep enough bullpen where maybe going 3-3-3 is maybe a way to go because you have kind of these middle relief guys that can do it and you don't have a solid five starter, I can understand it. But you've had this kid go out there, and I guess I'll totally buy it if I didn't look that closely at the lineup. If it's, okay, first three innings, we're going to have this guy not face these righties right away, coming from the left side with Prelip, right?
0: Yeah.
2: And that's, I think, probably what it was more than anything else. And unfortunately, Morris gives up a run. What made me nervous about it is that Morris, after a decent start, has been a little bit shaky now. Mm-hmm. You know?
0: Yeah, because he came out and then had a little rocky. What was that one?
2: Well, it's lucky you only gave up one run.
0: Yeah, I think he gave up three or four in an inning and a third, or maybe even less than that in his previous outing on that. But they won 15-2. They're 3.5 back of the wild card. You're still chunked back in the division. And tonight is another chance to do that and get the Tigers. Beat teams. Remember, not so much the team that you're playing. Is how are you playing and how is the team that you're playing when you play them? And right now, if Detroit is going to not maybe play the cleanest brand of baseball, you need to jump on that. And they've been able to do that. This weekend, and Provis will talk about this coming up, I'm sure, coming out into the weekend, the south side of Chicago is going to be like Mardi Gras and the State Fair and everything combined. So the Twins, as much as they've got a little bit of an 800-pound gorilla standing in front of them over the weekend, they got to take care of business today, get an off day tomorrow, and then get into Chicago. And there's your thing, and turn around and play Detroit again. But we're talking about the next seven games against divisional opponents. You know, boy, if you get five, you're back in the conversation. I mean, you're not out of it now, but you're back very much in the conversation. It was weird yesterday, Newman Outdoor Field, a game that started in June. I didn't even know. You know, I didn't think. I called it a mid-game pregame because we started 5:40.
2: Right.
0: It's a game that was in June that was suspended in the fourth inning in June and then resumed September 1st. That's a, you know, Derek said this morning, you're lucky you had any resemblance of the roster still the same yesterday.
2: Yeah, you could have 10 different guys on a roster by that much time in that league.
0: I mean, there was a lot of the same guys. So, yeah, they did a pregame, got out there, and then that man alive, and Winnipeg puts up a couple of runs. Now you were leading 11-1, so they put it. You know, there were two walks that started. You know, so they've already got two guys on, and they score those runs, and now it's 11-3, and all of a sudden it's 12-3. Matt Kroon homers, and it's 12-5. Now it's 12-7, and it's 12-7. And I'm thinking, oh, my goodness gracious. Then the Red Hawks obviously took off and won 17-7. But then, you know, they get shut out in the nightcap. And I'm thinking, in looking back, you know, the Hawks gave up 14 runs yesterday in the span of that game and a third or game and two-thirds. And for Koester, you know, they're going to get in. He goes, we got to fix this. We got to be better. You know, they have to be better. And they ran into a young pitcher that – it wasn't striking out the world, but he was getting outs. And so, you know, you can't – I don't know if you feel this, Derek. You can't – there's no switch that you flip when it comes to certain things. I mean, there's a reason for the cliche, we want to be playing our best ball, you know, heading into the playoffs. The reason that cliche is probably because there isn't really a flip – switch you can flip, and you have to. You can get lucky and fortunate, but you really need to be playing a good if you're going to make a run of the play.
2: Well, and I think the point I hear, and is I remember these conversations coming up every time I'll go down and interview players at any level, whether it be college or the American Association, Major League Baseball, the Twins or the Vikings, or whatever. And then one thing they say, well, you know, they're trying to win too. And I guess the college players would say, I guess they could say it now, they get paid to try to win too. And right now the Red Hawks are in a stretch, you know, playing Milwaukee, you know, what, seven games in a week and
0: right,
2: facing a Winnipeg Gold Eyes team that since the All-Star break has been one of the best teams in the American Association, correct? I mean, the way they've been. Indeed. But they were in the fifth place. They were out of the playoffs right around before the All-Star break, and looky here, now they're sitting maybe in the second spot.
0: And so it is a race. And a week from today is Wednesday. We've established that. A week from today, the playoffs start.
2: Wow.
0: That's how much that is getting on.

0: What a special treat today. I know that Julie Christensen is going to stop by, but I believe also Travis Solberg is going to stop in. You may have heard about Landon's Light and that organization, and what a special young man Landon is, the impact that he has, and we lost him. But, I mean, the absolutes, they're just some that are... Their light shines and their impact shines, and when they leave us, you realize how great that light was. And Landon's Light. Well, we had Julian last year with Ryan Kill, and I think this is awesome. And we'll talk about it more coming up, obviously, with Julian and with Travis. But the foundation, they have the volleyball tournament there at the lights, that area, and it's high school volleyball. Derek and I both. Volleyball junkies.
1: Oh, it's great.
0: Love the sport. And I think this is just awesome. And we're seeing colleges play in different venues. We talked about that Memorial Stadium in Lincoln. Now they 80,000, and we're seeing, you know, this is the thing. And the Landon's Light. Julie will talk more about this, but they're coming into the studio, I believe, today. To talk about the perimeter and all the volleyball invite that's coming up. So that is pretty cool. I mean, that is just kind of jealous. We never, you know, back in my sporting days, we didn't have to. We just played, you know, played your thing, and there was no. We didn't have a lot of these specialty type games. But that's got to be just neat for these players. So
1: anyway, yeah, that's great. Well, and it's a great sport for that too, to have like. There's not a better sport, I think, for like a showcase than volleyball, right? I mean, compared to the other, because yeah. you can play multiple games and have fun with it. Yeah, so that's great.
0: And outdoors, and yeah. You know, that's it's kind of like the version too, I suppose, because hockey has it. They have the ODR. They have the the outdoor hockey. And
1: I think it was just announced that there's a bunch of like the Badgers are playing at Lambeau with a series. Oh. So just ironic you mentioned that. So on those lines, right? Yeah, yeah.
0: It's a new thing. We've seen Wrigley Field that we've. Football games in baseball, quote unquote, parks. That's neat too.
1: Didn't the Huskers have something at Memorial Stadium? There it was huge. I believe.
0: I know, right? They had the volleyball thing.
1: Yeah, that's what I mean.
0: Yeah, that was first. You know, my first thought was, well, that I get it, but really, and then everybody showed up.
1: Yeah. Well, let's face it.
0: Yeah, that is good.
1: For the past 26 years, the volleyball team has been more successful at Memorial Stadium than the football team.
0: People do not understand
1: this. Sorry, Husker fans.
0: Here's how true you are. People do not understand this. One of the toughest tickets to get in the country in collegiate athletics is Nebraska volleyball.
1: Yep, they've been great. Yep.
0: It is literally one of the toughest tickets to get. In fact, I'm sure they still do this. They hold on to a section there at the Delaney Center. They hold on to a section for the very last minute, and they'll release like 100 more tickets right at the end, just so someone has a shot. Yeah, it's pretty good stuff. So we got Twins win, Hawks split. It's funny how the NFL, and as I see, the NFL is you know, oh, they're still going. but it's like, it's the whole preseason. You know, we moan and complain, oh, why do we have a preseason? This guy should be that. You know, then there's the roster. Then there's, you know, the waivers and cuts and practice squads. And there's that. But we are in a little bit of that, you know, maybe some starters are named if position groups. I see the Raiders make Kirk there, QB1. And we're in that mode right now, Derek. It's the little build-up to then the explosion of NFL week one.
1: You know what's sad about, though? Because you and I are fortunate to get to know these people as human beings. So in the past 72 hours, I feel bad for these guys who, hey, I think I made the practice. I signed the practice squad. Oh, I just got cut from the practice squad. I mean, Nolan Teasley, he's been made more moves in the practice squad than I can ever remember in Vikings history. You know what I mean? Oh, Max Brosmer's cut. Oh, he didn't sign. No, now he is on the practice squad. Oh, okay. Oh, looks like they left that that undrafted wide receiver from Georgia didn't make it. Oh, now he is signed, and now we dropped another offensive lineman. I thought that Gerhardt, was the center, going to make it. Now he's out of a job. That's got to be an emotional roller coaster for these guys. Can you imagine?
0: It is, and it's your livelihood, yes. And it's all that. And I saw where my boy Tom Miller tweeted out, speaking of you know, local guys that played collegially locally. Easton Kilty, who was a big offensive lineman for North Dakota and then transferred to Kansas State, is, I think, signed to the practice squad of the New Orleans Saints. So another opportunity, but on that. But
1: hang out with Bryce Lance. Cool.
0: There it is. Today, I have to throw this out. I have something for the text club today if you want. And it has to do with at least something Theodore Roosevelt said in 1901. State Fair is going on. Turns out Minnesota State Fair been going on for a while. 1901 on this date, September 2nd, he said something that if I brought up half the statement, you would finish it because it's a very famous statement. And I'm wondering today, of the four most universally known sports quotes from coaches or what have you, that if you brought up the first part, 90% of the country would finish the statement for you. Point. Theodore Roosevelt, then vice president, said on this date at the Minnesota State Fair, speak softly and carry a big stick.
1: That's right.
0: Right? Derek, you know that statement? Like,
1: Well, it got new life with the Buford Pusher movies.
0: Yes, it did.
1: With Walking Tall.
0: Walking Tall. Yep. So it carried the big old 2x4, right?
1: Didn't have a gun as the sheriff, Buford Pusher, Walking Tall. He just beat up people with a big stick.
0: So. Speak softly and carry a big stick. So if I really brought that up to anybody, a lot of people that have somewhat been around or maybe followed a little bit of politics or statements, that kind of thing, or I have not yet begun to, you know, someone to finish say, oh, fight. You know, so that'd be the political side of things. Ask not what you can do, what your country can do for you. Most people would say, ask what you can do for you. Those would be political statements that would be, you'd be able to finish the second half. I'm asking sports statements.
1: Ooh.
0: Sports statements.
1: Yeah, because I was going to add, you know, Mr. Gorbachev, tear down this wall.
0: Yeah, there you go. So again, from the political side, because again, they are on the political side, it's all about speech. You know, it's all about that one-liner. You know, it's all about that hard-driving point. Speak softly, carry a big stick. You know, we're talking about the foreign policy approach where we need to learn to get along. You know, we have to work with our people, but at the same time, show some strength. Sports statements where Derek and I brought up, half of it, most people will be able to finish the other half, but you just submit the whole statement if you want. Your top four that you think... what's the one? And I'll throw an instance out. Just food for thought. It's a little hump day interaction piece. Playoffs. What's the end of that one, though?
1: Not much.
0: That's what it is.
1: We just want to win a game.
0: That's it. Yeah. Is that it? Do you think that's a top four, Derek, or not?
1: Well, I think it's one of the most quotable. You know, yeah. I mean, I think that right there sits with. The Bears were where we thought they were.
0: Yeah, and we let them off the hook. Yeah. See, now I just finished your start. That's exactly that.
1: But if I want to do a comparison to, like, you know, walk tall, speak softly, carry a big stick. I think, I'm trying to think of something that would be more motivational, right? I mean, you know what I mean? That type of thing. Yeah. And I'm trying to think where, because we don't get to see a lot of that.
0: But we probably just brought up a couple of answers that would be a top four. Because that, again, in this area, all you'd have to do is bring up the, they are who we thought they were.
1: Yeah.
0: And we let them off the hook. That would be a perfect example.
1: I think the best one probably is, and I'm not going to say this right, so I'm going to try to paraphrase. Okay. Isn't Herb Brooks, this is your time.
0: Mm.
1: This is your time.
0: Their time is done.
1: Yeah. This is your time, right?
0: We can't finish the whole part when he gets into the Russians.
1: Well, and then after they beat the Russians, what he says before the Finland game, you'll regret this for your bleeping rest of your life. Rest of your life, yeah.
0: Is it? Yeah, certainly that would be you would hope that would be a national remembrance of that line where you could finish the second half. But I was reading the history today, and I thought, I wonder what sports... like sentences where someone, you just sit with your buddies and you'd bring up this and they'd finish it, just like you and I just did.
1: Yeah, it's almost like Caddyshack lines.
0: It's like you and I just did on a couple of those quotes. But are there, there's got to be a, There got to be some Herm Edwards. Anyway, there got to be some baseball one, but there's got to be some Herm Edwards involved in that. And there's got to be a lot of football.
1: Well, Herm Edwards, you know, you play to win the game. Yeah, that's the one. Yeah,
0: you play and to win the game. Anyway, 35270 text club. If you wanna dive into that, maybe we've totally missed a lot on that. It was a busy night in the volleyball court. Speaking of volleyball, yesterday we'll get into some of those updates. I just is it weird that because school started everywhere?
1: Yeah, Minnesota started,
0: so we're all good.
1: Yep,
0: everybody's going.
1: Yep,
0: all right. Nobody's still waiting.
1: No, but I mean, this thing with North Dakotans thinking it's weird that they have games before school starts, I find funny because it's always.
0: Because that's the norm for you.
1: Yeah, it's always been that way. Yes.
0: It is still weird for me.
1: We have a volleyball game and football game usually before school, before Labor Day, always, yes.
0: Yes. To get involved in the show, 237-3767 or 888-458-6926. Other things that came up on the docket today before we break and come back. Tiger Woods in the news. I think he had his plea today. You remember them? Remember Tiger Woods? Remember he had the thing?
1: He's got to find a driver for 5 years, huh?
0: And his license is better for 5 years. He struck a plea in his deal in his DUI case. So I think he can probably afford to. He paid $1,500 in fines and got to find a driver for 5 years.
1: Oh, man. I wonder what the interest is on that loan from the bank to pay that off. Yeah.
0: He probably has that in the glove compartment.
1: It could be.
0: Kind of hanging out on that. But again, it'll be night. We'll bring Julian here around the corner, I'm sure, and Travis Solberg will stop in. It is a Wednesday edition. It's a hump day edition. We're taking your enlightenment on the, I've got a candy order bag. Boy, Derek, I have been releasing some candy. I've got our colleague, Abby, over at Mosmo. Purchasing a new bag for me. Get out to Newman Outdoor Field. Tonight is the second to last regular season home night for Red Hawks baseball. So we get that in. Obviously, Jack is packing up on new goods to throw out tonight. We got that more coming your way. It's a busy Wednesday. Jack Michael Show, Derek Hanson on 740 The Fan.
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0: 7:40 the fan, KNFL, the Jack Michael Show, Derek Hansen. I said this, it seems like it was about a year ago that Julie stopped in. And we love Ryan, who you brought in last year. But Travis is, I mean, this now we got the big dog in here. Landon's light, and there's Pops right there. How you doing?
1: Good. You got an upgrade from Ryan.
0: I tell you, Ryan was solid.
1: He's okay.
0: He's all right. That's it. But Julie, you look like $1 million. How you doing?
2: I'm great. I'm so grateful to be here. Thank you for taking the time.
0: No, Derek and I were kind of, what they call in the radio business, kind of teasing what's coming up. And hopefully next week we'll give it again, too. But this is awesome. It's the Landon's Light Volleyball Invite, and we were just chatting, and as we did last year, first of all, having daughters that played volleyball, I've been a volleyball junkie. Sisters, been a volleyball junkie forever. Derek loves it. We all love it. Sport's on the rise. But lately, in recent years, it's venues that have, we were talking about Nebraska. I just see they playing in these big venues over here. But get us up to speed for those that aren't familiar with the Landon's Light Volleyball Invite. And certainly, if you don't know Landon's story, Travis, talk about making impacts continuously. We'll get into that too. Yeah. But the volleyball invite, genesis of it, and let's start there and get that foundation.
2: Absolutely.
0: Julie.
2: So it was Ryan Kill who had this idea after he saw the Nebraska game on their football field, and close to 100,000 people attended. And he thought, you know, this can be done in our community. We have the lights venue over in West Fargo, outdoors. And a few years go by, and finally the school district was like, if you can get a producer of it, you know, you can do it. So it started with that. And so a year ago, we got donors to help us buy a sport court. We got a great relationship with West Fargo Events and the Lights. And from July 22nd to September 8th of last year, it came to life. And it was truly a magical and electric day outdoors for these high school students. It was the first of its kind in the tri-state area. And, you know, from my perspective, when I hear of other outdoor high school games across the United States that have happened, I feel like ours was top-notch and at the top of that list from an environment standpoint. The community rallying around these athletes throughout the entire day. And, you know, we looked up at the end and we were like, okay, Landon did something good. The weather was perfect. The games were amazing. The fans were respectful. And it was just a beautiful day all around.
0: Landon's Light Volleyball Invite. And it is. It's funny. And to Ryan's thought, you're like, well, that light bulb that clicks, and this might be something that works. And it's just absolutely what a special thing for everybody involved. Travis, on Landon, and again, if you've been in the area, you're familiar with Landon Sober. Hopefully you are, because the tentacles reach everywhere, the impact that this young man has had. But for those that aren't familiar with your boy, with Landon, and again, the type of young person he was, the bravery, the faith that he had, talk a little bit about him.
1: Sure, yeah. So he's just normal kid, healthy as could be, 10 years old, just got done playing tackle football, which now my youngest is fourth grade playing tackle football. Taking a step step back in time. But he ended up starting getting headaches, got more and more severe, thought it was migraines, ended up being a tumor.
0: Yeah.
1: And then right away we knew 1 to 2 years life prognosis. Like we knew it was going to be a short journey for him. And
0: you got that message
1: within the first 10 days of being in the hospital.
0: And Landon is how old at this time?
1: He was 10 years old.
0: 10
1: at
0: years
1: the time.
0: Old. Okay,
1: and just took it fully in stride. Like it did not change who he was at all. And he just wanted to live life, normal life, spend time with friends and family, play in sports. We always talk about even basketball. He really loved basketball.
0: Right.
1: He had brain surgery. And within, I think, 4 months, he was out playing basketball again. We're like, Andrew and I were about losing it. We're like, no, you're not playing.
0: No.
1: And we're like, well, we got to let him try it. So anyway, he did that. But he was just so incredible in his journey. Andrew and I got a front seat to something truly, truly amazing. His faith, his compassion for people, how he led. He was such a leader for being 10, 11, 12 years old that he just changed our perspective on life for Andrew and I.
0: It is, and trust me, I know that people hearing and Landon's story, and if you're just hearing this for the first time, you know, we get caught up in the sadness of the what might have been's with the next, as opposed to rejoicing in the 10 great years, right?
1: Yeah, absolutely.
0: Right? I mean, that's...
1: Yeah, we had such an incredible time with him, and he's such a great kid and loves so many people, and And we didn't realize the impact that was going to come out of it. Yeah. You know, the influence he was going to have over his life. You know, we're thinking as a kid, you watch your kids growing up and you're like, oh, what influence they're going to have the next 90 years. And,
0: right.
1: All of a sudden that changes. Yeah. And
0: you're
1: going to
0: grow old and they're going to go, this is how life's supposed to be.
1: Changes just like that. And then we saw what God had planned for him and what his life was going to mean in this community and on this earth. And it's been incredible to see.
0: Yeah, the different things that is, I mean, I know with North Dakota State Athletics, I mean, it's just, it's taken on. Even you have to sit back and go, wow, that's.
1: Absolutely amazing. And even the foundation, Andrew and I had talked to him about starting a foundation. Mm-hmm. We said, hey, buddy, who do you want us to help? What do you want us to do? Mm-hmm. And so that's kind of lays the groundwork for what we do today. But for Andrew and I, if we would have helped one family, it would have felt like success.
0: Sure.
1: And we just had a community that rallied around us and kept supporting what we were doing and saw what we were doing and the impact we're making. And we've just been so grateful for the support we continue to get and the impact we can make on so many families. It's unbelievable. It's like you said, you never imagine it when you know, after Land had passed and we're in such a tough spot and so depressed, and then we start talking about a foundation and just lifted our spirits.
0: And this, by the way, you know, it's 2026 now, so that was probably 27.
1: So he got diagnosed in 2017. He passed in 2019.
0: He's now 7 years of crazy. And imagine that. Isn't that amazing, Julie? I mean, it's, you know, we're all, you know, if you have a parent, certainly it hits home even more so. But how do you, you know, how do you get that, the diagnosis as a 10-year-old, and then put that into some sort of 10-year-old perspective that is beyond, that's what blows me away about your son.
1: Yeah.
0: It just blows me away.
2: And you see that type of mindset with so many of the kids we serve through our foundation. Yeah. When we talk to parents, when the child gets referred into us for a miracle moment, which is one of our strategic pillar programs for serving kids, every one of them says our child is an old soul. You know, they have a strong faith. They care more about helping others than they, you know, their diagnosis is one thing, but the way they pay it forward during their journey, whether it's to the nurses, the other patients, you know, it truly is remarkable. You know, so for every Landon that, you know, was in our lives, we've been touched by so many more through our mission. And whenever we serve a child, Landon's there right beside us. We can feel him. And, you know, we know that he is just smiling down and so grateful to make the impact that we can. And we couldn't do it without this community, without events like the Landon's Light Volleyball Invite. You know, that helps us continue this great work and bringing some joy to some kids on some really difficult journeys.
0: Yeah, it is. Travis Solberg with us today, Julie Christensen. They were talking about Landon's Light and the volleyball invite, but technically, and so, and before we get back to the volleyball and the teams involved, and I got some of that coming into, but what other areas, we talk about the foundation, how big are the wings spread here? Talk to me, Julie.
2: Sure, So within the foundation itself, you know, we have one pillar where we do serve the children going through difficult medical journeys. And just in 2026 so far, we've served 21 kids with Miracle Moments. And we've served 76 kids through our honorary birthday program. And then coming up in December, we'll have 10 days of giving where once again we'll serve all kids inpatient, which is usually between 70 to 80 kids inpatient. So, you know, all in all, since inception of this foundation, we've served over 650 children just through those programs alone. And then on the other side of our mission, Landon loves school. He loves sports. So we have our community programs where we go into classrooms. Teachers can come to us and request funding for Project Kindness to teach their students about doing a project and paying it forward in the community. We have a scholarship program. And then we also have team sponsorships where we go and we speak to these young athletes that are part of West Fargo baseball, Horace baseball, an organized travel basketball team about what it means to be a teammate, you know, picking the opponent's hand and helping them up. So we just do, we are so grateful. And in those programs, we've served over 11,000 kids.
0: That's unbelievable.
2: And it's just, it truly is remarkable. And, you know, like this community just every year comes and shows up. It's two of us in the office on a day-to-day basis. But our volunteers come through and they help and they shine Landon's Light out into the community. And, you know, we're just so grateful to be able to do the work that we get to do.
0: So Landon's, you know, circle or the friends that he had or classmates that he had now would be probably in that 18, 19, they would be.
1: Yep. So it was really neat about last year being the first year. So his friends were playing in that. So he was a senior year last year. So we've got a lot of close friends that are heading off to college this year, you know, just kicking it off. And, you know, for Andrew and I, this time of year is really tough because Landon, he loved school. And then September is when we lost him.
0: He just probably can you imagine? Yeah, all those eating up school. Well, you sound not knowing Landon. I wish I could spend 1,000 hours with him. Just impact all of us. Everybody needs a Landon every morning in their life. But the impact, because if someone close to you, it's one thing not knowing somebody and say, oh, what a good cause, I think I'll donate to that, mm-hmm. and then I'll go about my business and my day. But the people around him every day, that ripple is rippling out there. But that initial first ring of the ripple, I can only imagine the classmates and the impact that he has made on them.
1: Yeah, and you can hear it talking to them because they're young adults, right? And you can see that the impact it's had on them. And with our scholarship program this last year, a lot of the kids knew him. So a lot of the stories we heard of the applications talked about the influence that he had on them as they've grown, how they've dealt with difficulties. You know, things that maybe seem like the world's blowing up on it gives you a different perspective.
0: All of a sudden, that
1: maybe it wasn't that big of a deal. So
0: I didn't make the red light on 25th. Not a big deal.
1: Right.
0: Or the green light. Not a big deal. Construction, not a big deal.
1: Yeah. And I think, too, their perspective on what they want to do as a career has been influenced by that as well. And I think the thought of giving back and helping others in the community, it's just resonated with them because they got to see a kid at that age. Who was important to him?
0: We had, it would give the volleyball, you know, a couple of weeks ago, the Red Hawks were in Sioux Falls, and they have a pitcher named Ryan Richardson, and I forget a particular type of cancer that Ryan was, but he went through some treatments. I'm not sure if the chemo, but whatever, the treatments that he got were effective, thank God, effective and blown away. The day the Red Hawks had played Sioux Falls in a series, Ryan had come back on the roster. This is after the cancer diagnosis, going through the treatments, you know, the body, it obviously, as you know, just takes everything out. And this young man, pro, but been a good pitcher, not only back on the roster that day, pitched that night. And I looked at these fans of the Sioux Falls Canaries, they're his team, and I just thought, that whole house that night was, I even as a visiting broadcaster, I'm like, I couldn't help but pour out on this young man that's out there throwing, knowing the battle that he went through.
1: Yep.
0: And his story he's able to come back this year. So it's pretty good. The volleyball, I have the teams because Julie's so sharp, she sent me it, so I just pulled it up. She's probably thought, well, I'm not going to make Jack guess what teams are there. But and you can get the dates and all this, and then I have that too. But you can get the dates on that, too. But Kindred, Northern Cass, Central Cass, Oak Grove, Holly, Valley City, those are, and then we've got the 2A teams as well.
2: South and Cheyenne.
0: Yeah.
2: First day.
0: Is it a capped teams right now? How much do we expand this? Take me down this road here.
2: Yeah, you know, we did expand to 2 days this year because we had so much interest after last year.
0: I'd imagine every waking child is playing volleyball wants to play in that.
2: Yeah, and so we took it to 2 days and really 4 games in 1 day is probably the max because the earlier you get in the day, you're dealing with condensation in the morning and things. We want to make it safe for these athletes first and foremost. We kind of skipped Friday because of Friday Night Lights and high school football. You didn't want to compete with that.
0: So you're also extremely wise and thoughtful on that. Going, okay,
2: we don't want to steal their fans.
0: Yeah, all right.
2: But
0: unlike the NFL, which say we're going to play it whatever day we want, and you other leagues figure it out.
2: Right. Yes. So who knows what'll happen after this year? We'll see how this year two goes with 2 days, God bless things. That weather has been wonderful and still looks to be wonderful for next week, which we're so grateful for. And, you know, we've had the West out in Bismarck. They're like, okay, how do we get involved? And and so we'll see. You never know. It might be a Thursday, Friday, Saturday next year, and we just have to say football. I'm sorry. But
0: the station reaches out west. I know we've got, and as a father of twin daughters that played at Century High for 4 years, my guess is that for Sarah and Jamie out there is going, we'd like to be involved in that. We'll have that for a costume. Well, that is pretty neat. And Tom Bonnet, we can get the weather. Shemansky's down the hall, or at least he has. We'll see if Tom can.
2: See,
0: I don't know what kind
2: strength
0: of power he has, but maybe we can do that too. Yeah, so Thursday, a week from tomorrow.
2: Yeah.
0: Cheyenne and South, Central and Valley City, Oak Grove and Holly, Kindred and Northern Cass. Friday, have a goulash, watch football. Then Saturday, you come back, Moorhead and West Fargo, Shanley and Davies, Fargo North and West Fargo, Horace.
2: Yes.
0: What's this? You mentioned Sport Court.
2: Yep.
0: You can just order one of those, huh?
2: Yeah, you can. What is it on Amazon?
1: Yeah, that's right. Easy to get your hands on.
2: Yeah.
0: You just Google that and they just
2: throw it right to your door. Same day delivery. Yeah.
0: Chipping with gains come from Waco and set it up for whatever that house show is. But so the seating and for those that haven't been to Lights, by the way. Again, we are a growing community, and there's just so many great venues here. But explain the seating and the visuals of these.
2: Yeah, so we bring in bleachers. So we've got a couple vendors where they're bringing in some bleachers that seat 100, 150 plus, where we can have two parent sections. West Fargo Parks is generous enough to let us use some of theirs from their baseball field for the student sections. So there is seating. There's great views from bar down in the dive bar. So we've had parents come and camp out on their patios throughout the day. We have a little green space with some tables and lawn chairs that are right at the lights. So it's really a venue that has something for everyone. We've got some food trucks coming in, Lundy's Ice Cream. And, you know, the fun things that we add in for the experience for the girls to really make them shine is something we pride ourselves on. They start out on the shit stage and get to come down a runway and walk and run to the court. And we've got... You know, some fun, national anthem excitement happening. And, you know, the other nice thing that we do with this event, because it is about volleyball and that's what draws people in, but we take a moment at the end of every game to highlight two things. Mm. One, every team highlights and nominates a student that can have the Landon's Leadership Award awarded.
0: Excellent. To them,
2: which is sportsmanship on and off the court, kindness, compassion. They don't have to be the best athlete on the team, but that's what they represent. And they live like Landon lived. So we'll highlight a student from each team at the end of the game and award them with this leadership award. And then we invite a family that we've served to come and share their story.
0: Oh, nice. And a so testimony of the impact. Yeah.
2: So we get to share and shine our light on the families we've served and tell us where they are today and how their child is doing. And the coolest thing is last year we had an athlete from Fargo Davies, Mary Hansen. We got to shine our light on her and we served her through our mission and she was on the court playing.
0: Oh,
2: yeah. And this year we have the same thing with Central Cass, where one of the girls we served through, where early on in 2020 through our Miracle Moment program with a heart condition, she's playing for Central Cass. And so we're going to be able to highlight her. So it goes to show these kids can overcome. They can go through an incredibly difficult journey, but just like the pitcher in Sioux Falls, can overcome and be back on the court and just playing and being a kid again.
0: Yeah, and this is really the foundation. But you don't have to worry about the budget and the country and be a child and enjoy this. Julie Christensen in studio today. Travis Solberg, I think I mentioned this to you last year, Julie. It's not rocket science because like Ryan, the light bulb went off and man, how can we do this? And of course, Landon's Light and that foundation just is culminating in now what has become a big event that's going to grow. But I thought, you know, the situation you're going to rise in is how big can this explode with still the base, what you just talked about, the base foundation of why this is and what this is about. Because, I mean, you talk about being an anthem singer. Pretty soon, maybe Kendra and Krista, Tiger Lily, will come in and they'll sing. They'll have a concert after that. And it'll be a Landon Palooza, you know, kind of thing. You know, it's like that. It's a good thought to go with because how big, but yet how do you contain it enough to not lose the message? And the same thing, Travis, that like I said, it's a good thought to have. Yeah. I mean, because you're talking about impacts here, but how much can you, I don't know, it's got to be fun, I'm sure, from that angle.
1: Yeah, it's incredible to see. And even last year, we didn't know what we're getting into. We didn't know how many people are going to show up. We didn't know the weather.
0: You're probably like, I mean, should we just get 12 buns of hot dogs? 12? Is that enough?
1: Yeah, right. And we talked about getting a court. I mean, that came together like last minute. We were kind of getting to a date. We got to order it or we don't. Or it's not, you know, this event's not happening. So we kind of were running up against the clock last year, but to see it all come together is so phenomenal. And I think when we get to highlight these kids, it keeps that message of why we're there. And we're highlighting these students like Julie was talking about that, or the leadership award. So I think that's how we keep that message in there and keep reinforcing it. And I think the coverage we had from news and, you know, that it was broadcast on TV. I think there's just so many great things that people get to experience and see that the court has the Landon's Light sign on it, and we're reminded of why we're there and why important it is. And and how one day can really have a huge impact on a lot of families in the future too. So we're taking those funds and we're giving it back into the community and helping kids in either in athletics like we're talking about, or our kid going through a difficult journey. So I think that'll be some of the fun stuff we highlight this year, is we grabbed a few different programs and then highlighted what the programs have meant for these people and their families, the kids and their families.
0: That is great. Taylor Swift next year will be performing.
2: Yeah.
1: Hey, but cool story. He got to FaceTime with Taylor.
0: What?
1: He did, yeah.
0: Time out. See, we didn't do a pre-thing here.
1: Travis, no, we did not.
0: I don't know why. Thank you, Landon. Maybe he's still shining right here on the fan today, too. Yeah. Seriously?
1: He did, yep. So him and a group of his friends had made a video, a shout-out to Taylor to see if she would reach back and do a video. And we got to set up a FaceTime with her, and she was incredible. She spent about 20 minutes talking to the kids.
0: Really?
1: And even at the end of it, the kids had kind of asked her questions. She's like, are you sure you don't have anything else?
0: Like,
1: we're like,
0: I got
1: Taylor,
0: more.
1: Like, Taylor, you literally just released an album today. Like, I'm sure you have 8 million interviews waiting, but she
0: How
1: was phenomenal.
0: How about that? I did not. That's amazing that it is. And was this during Landon's?
1: It was later in his journey, and he wasn't feeling the greatest, but his smile, you know.
0: Come on, Trev.
1: His smile was incredible. It just lit him up, and it was one of the greatest days and greatest memories that we have.
0: What a random name I just grabbed.
2: I know.
0: The fact that,
2: we have a lot of Landon moments.
0: Did not know.
2: I bet that happens quite
0: a bit on that too.
2: Yeah.
0: That is great. The family obviously is doing as heartbreaking as you can possibly imagine. This is just bust your soul in half.
1: Oh, it does.
0: Nobody, unless you have gone through anything remotely close, it has. But in the wake of that, Travis, have you felt the closeness, that bonding? Is the fiber just strong?
1: Yeah, it's so strong. And Landon was more worried about Andrew and I and his family, you know, before he left us here. And we were swallowed up by this community, just in love for Landon and for our family. And we felt it every day since.
0: Sure.
1: And being able to carry out this mission and what Julie and Cherish are doing every single day for us, it really, we get to wake up and talk about Landon in a good way.
0: Yeah.
1: Every single day.
0: Right. Yeah.
1: What impact is he making today? And it's such a great way to carry on a legacy of such an incredible boy. And just, again, so grateful that Andrew and I had this front seat to something so incredible of a human being.
0: Works in ways we don't quite
1: understand.
0: Absolutely. Like that. Physically, no, but everywhere, every possible way else. How do people get involved in the foundation, whether it's through donation or events or just maybe... Do you need a referee? I'm a pretty good line judge. You know?
2: Yes.
0: What's the easiest way, Julie, to get involved?
2: Yeah, so if you go to landonslight.org, we have links right on our website for donation to support our mission, but also to volunteer. We are still looking for volunteers for this event next week, specifically on Saturday, the 12th. We need some admissions help and things like that. But, we couldn't do it without our volunteers. And if you go to the website, you can choose what you want to sign up for as a volunteer, and you get on our lists. And you know, we appreciate the support so much, and, you know, this community rallied, and as Travis said, you know, this is, the community came together last year through sponsorships to help us produce this. So without Deckmasters, who was our vendor for the sport court, Gate City, Ryan Kill, and Hub Insurance, that court would not be able to be owned by Landon's Light.
0: And as Travis said, that was like, we need one by 2 o'clock today.
2: We were joking yesterday with the team at Deckmasters. We were meeting. They set it up in their warehouse so they could have their painters come in and paint all the logos by hand on the court so we could have it in time versus going to like a formal paint vendor.
0: Right.
2: But they, you know, they when you show up in the community, and this community does that for our foundation and many foundations, it's truly remarkable.
0: I told Julie last week, we were messaging, and I think next week we'll maybe see. I'd love to hear from players that maybe even participated last year in this event and hear from them. So next week, hopefully, we'll get a chance to maybe get some of those players and get their little testimony. And what the, you know, winning state tournaments are great and winning this is great. But this has to be a pretty special moment for those young athletes. So that's good. Well, good stuff, guys. Tickets?
2: Yeah, so tickets will be sold day
0: Did I bury the lead, by the way? Yeah. Would that have been one of the first questions? I've only been doing this 30-some years. Would that have been the thing?
1: You're the professional here. You got it.
0: Would that have been good? Tickets, Julie? Let me ask you, are tickets available?
2: Yes.
0: How do we get them?
2: So tickets are not available ahead of time, but if you show up day of, we will have admissions. It's $5 for students, and a $15 minimum donation for adults. Kids 6 and under are free. So I know that kids come in and, you know, they want to use their student IDs and their school passes, but unfortunately, right. just with this event and the type it
0: is,
2: school
0: passes. This is a particular passes. Event, certainly.
2: Yep, yeah, it's, you know, so... you know, we try to make it affordable so families can come. We had feedback on that last year thanking us for making it an affordable event mm-hmm. for families of 4, 5, 6 to be able to attend. And you can you come in the morning and your admission's good for all day.
0: Okay.
2: Doors will open 1 hour before the first game. So
0: if I'm a Holly fan, but yep. I want to see Northern Cass play.
2: Yep. You can just come and come for the first game and stay all day. And it really is. And that's what happened last year. So many people showed up and just stayed. And watched all this amazing volleyball happen. There's going to be music. Travis Vogley, our announcer, does an amazing job with keeping the energy going.
0: Great.
2: And yeah, it's going to be
0: That's awesome.
2: Be great.
0: So 60 quarters, or do you take Venmo? Or
2: Yeah, Venmo.
0: You see how quick into the math yeah. on $15,
2: cash,
0: by the way?
2: Cash or card is welcome. Okay, and we right, do have good. A Venmo as well. But yeah, we'll have... Card machines, and we'll take cash.
0: All right.
2: So,
0: yeah.
2: Yep.
0: All right.
2: Absolutely. Good.
0: I don't even know who runs around with 60 quarters. I got a little cup in the car in case I
2: get the on that. 6-year-olds probably are those little machines.
0: That's right, yeah, that old thing. Well, guys, thanks for stopping by. There's no question, you know, Landon's Impact just continues to do it. And Julian and the staff over there, what you folks say, what Manalev, it's just it's impressive. But it's not shocking knowing what you talked about, Landon. Yeah. So thanks for stopping by today.
2: Thank you so
1: Thank
2: much.
1: You so
2: we
1: much.
2: Appreciate it.
1: Yeah.
2: Appreciate it.
0: Landonslight.org. I haven't got the website right. Is it 12:54, Derek? Did I blow past the 12:40 break? Boy, I'm having a good Wednesday today. Common Man coming up around the corner. Travis Silver, Julie Christen, thanks for stopping by. Red Hawks tonight. I'll be throwing out M&Ms out of the booth. 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
20: I asked him, I said, he was quoted in the newspaper one time saying when he signed his contract, I'm making obscene money. Well, then I think he could afford to buy the canopy for his listeners, right? To give. He's got the obscene money because of the listeners listening. So why don't you give back and why don't you buy a canopy? But guess what?
21: The circle of life.
20: He didn't want to do the circle of life.
21: Well, you're telling me the trickle-down theory is not working in that particular case?
20: It is not
21: working. I did bring my carameled apples over there to sit and try to watch the open of the show, and I made it about 3 minutes. It's a little toasty on silver bleachers over there, but the shaded crowd is nice and crowded. And to answer your original question, yes, I do have a podcast. It's called The Brian Oak Show. Okay. And yesterday,
20: number 600.
21: Number 600, episode 600 in the can as we speak. So if anybody's interested, there's a website, brianoakshow.com. You can go there. It'll have the latest episode tagged, but from there you can find the archive of 600 episodes talking about the music and the people that make up this amazing place that we live.
20: Highlights of episode 600.
21: Highlights of episode 600. So, you know, asking people to listen to all 600 episodes is daunting, right? Like, no one's ever going to go back and listen to all 600 if they've never listened before. But a longtime fan and an absolute stalwart, the original skydiving punk rock librarian, John Copeland, came by. He's listened to every single, all 600 episodes, and he happened to be back in town. He comes back once a year now. He lives out in Vermont, and it just happened to the stars align. So arguably the person who's listened to more episodes than anyone else ended up being the guest on episode 600. And we talked to, he goes out to see more live music than anybody I know. Literally, he's back in town and he's probably seeing 11 or 12 bands in the week that he's here.
20: Wow.
21: So he's out here at the fair seeing a bunch of stuff. He is going to Grumpy's Northeast and all these different places. And he just is a fiend for live music. We bonded because our kids briefly dated back when they were in high school. That's how I got to know him. And he's just, he's a great guy. He knows as much much or more about music than anybody I know, and just cannot be stopped. To this day, still goes out to see all the live music, which, by the way, out here at the fair, if you're a live music fan, it's going on around us from the time they open the gates until they kick everybody out at 11 o'clock.
20: And not just the grandstand.
21: No. That's just one spot.
20: They have the lining, the so-called the Lion Kugel stage, they changed the name, right?
21: Yeah, the lodge
20: different
21: there.
20: Different sponsorship.
21: I believe it's, I'm not going to remember. In fact, I think I got it here somewhere. Yeah, they've got a different sponsor over there.
20: But there's that stage.
21: It's still the band shell.
20: Right.
21: But then there's the DNR stage. There is the Heritage Square stage. There is the stage over behind Dino's Euros. And so everything from, you know, low entry-level kind of blues bands to country music to...
1: It's now the Luther Auto Band Shell.
21: There it is. Thank you very much. And which last night you could have gone to see Melly Mel of Grandmaster Flash and the Furious Five.
20: You're making that up.
21: No, I'm not. And
1: wasn't Sugar Hill Gang there too?
21: Yep, exactly. They did two nights in a row. Margo Price was there for two nights before that for free.
20: The Furious Five was from Kung Fu Panda.
21: No, I hate to break it. That particular moniker does predate Kung Fu Panda
20: by
21: some decades.
20: Okay.
21: Exactly. No, they were there. They were. Absolutely OG New York City hip hop. Songs like The Message and New York, New York, they were White Lines. They were as foundational as it gets in the world of hip hop.
20: The grandstand on Saturday featured Jimmy Jam.
21: Yep.
20: And Terry Lewis.
21: Mm-hmm.
20: And it was a treat for us. He was walking by the booth. Rosen brought him by. He was going to do a rehearsal.
21: Yeah.
20: And said, yeah, I couldn't make an Ombrero show because I'm going to be doing a rehearsal. But he actually ended up getting an Ombrero show, though, because I think the rehearsal got shortened or something.
21: Okay.
20: But anyways, but he jumped on with us for a segment. It was a lot of fun.
21: His stories are incredible. Yeah. And anybody who went to the grandstand that night got treated to, because Jimmy Jam and Terry Lewis and Flight Time, they were the definitive brand of the Minnesota sound for so many years. And they brought out people from every one of their eras. So I heard that show was very, very long, but for fans of the era and of the sound, that it was absolutely unparalleled. I'm getting the nod out there. I heard it was absolutely brilliant. And then the following day, so Jimmy Jam, his dad is Cornbread Harris,
20: yes,
21: local piano legend. He played the next day at Schooner. And
20: he's like 91 or 93?
21: 99 years old. He was doing a gig, and his boy showed up to play with him. They played a few songs together at the Schooner. So, Cornbread's still very much out there. In fact, it was his 99 and a third birthday celebration. I think when you reach a certain age, we start counting things by 3 and 4 month increments as opposed to waiting for each year because, tomorrow's never promised, right?
20: No, it's not.
21: Yeah.
20: And the grandstand, it's with the word eclectic mix of acts be the one, right? Because you can see a boy band one night to Happy Together, where you got the bands that even predate my favorites of the late 60s, early 70s. You'll have the Turtles and groups like that.
21: Right.
20: Then you'll get a country and western act, and then you'll get another legendary. And Bob Dylan's played it. Matter of fact, we have one of our radio stations at the Fan it's called State Fair Radio. It's one of the is it a translator? Is that what we call it?
21: Sure.
20: But whatever it is, you can download
21: one of those like HD2, HD3 stations.
20: Yeah, HD3. It's like it features music only by artists that have played the Minnesota State Fair. That list is hundreds deep.
21: Just this year alone, it would be hundreds deep. Every year, there are more than 900 actual individual shows by more than 100 artists playing across all these stages. And so, the grandstand is always like the hallmark stuff, right? The branded stuff. But all around, like on Sunday was my first day out here this year, and it was one of the biggest names in country music today. Sierra Farrell was the headliner. Legendary country artist Tanya Tucker was opening up that show. And then you had Margo Price, who is sort of the current queen of Nashville, playing for free over on the band shell. So depending on what you're into, there's something every night. Last night was supposed to be Sir Rod Stewart, but of course he had to cancel his tour due to heart issues.
20: Who filled for him?
21: Local favorites, Hairball.
20: Okay.
21: Hairball is, to call them a cover band or even a tribute act is damning them with faint praise, because if you're into your Def Leppards, your Van Halens, your Motley Crue's, anything of that sort of hair metal era, they do costume changes. There's pyrotechnics. There's laser beams. They put on a gigantic show. And then Legendary, that really got their start in the 80s, Legendary Minnesota metal act Slave Raider got corralled to open up. But the cool thing about last night, since it was a last-minute cancellation, they had to find somebody, which is hard to do this time of year because everyone's already got their summer schedules booked, right? So it was free last night. You could just show up and walk into the grandstand last night and check out a little Hairball and Slave Raider.
20: How many shows do you think you've seen at the grandstand? I've only seen a handful.
21: You know, me too. I've been in there more often to have to introduce a band or to do that kind of thing, you know, for work. So I've probably been in there a dozen times. Well, I mean, sorry, occupational hazard, right? Yeah. But I've gone as a civilian, like, first time I ever saw Ringo's All-Stars was in there.
20: Oh, really?
21: Yeah, absolutely. I took my, well...

0: So I said, well, he can come out in the cart with us.
1: Of course he can.
0: And it was at about the ninth hole, my playing partner said, it looks like his lips are turning blue. Maybe it's time you take him home. So because of Deuce, I only got to play nine holes, and I had a great round going like that. Yeah. But I did the same thing.
2: Tough decision, wasn't it?
0: He can come out here. He'll be all right. We'll just bundle him up. We put a blanket around
1: him. It's good for him.
0: Yeah, it's good for him. Get him out into the elements.
1: Toughen him up.
2: He has no chance.
0: Yeah, it probably wasn't a good idea.
1: Other shows that I've seen in there, though, that stand out to me, I saw ZZ Top in there one year.
0: No.
1: I saw the Allman Brothers, probably my favorite show I ever. So my dad and I, for many years, our thing was to go to the Allman Brothers together. We probably went a half dozen times. To see him at various locations, different festivals. But yeah, I saw the Allman Brothers in the grandstand. I can't even be. You know, as you get older, time gets real funny, right? Memories do. I can't even kind of vaguely guess what year.
0: Dwayne wasn't still with him, was he?
1: No, but no. Yeah. No,
0: I was going to say.
1: He died when I was still a child.
0: You would have been in a blanket
1: exactly.
0: At the time, about 2.5 years old.
1: But, you know, my dad probably would have been like, Brian's two. We could probably go check out Dwayne.
0: Sure.
1: He's a hell of a guitar player.
0: Well, I took my boys, the one concert we did go to when they were really young, they must have been 6 and 4 years old. We went to Chicago at Mystic Lake, and they did really well until Baby Brother Peter fell asleep once they got to Color My World. Dun, dun, dun, dun, dun, dun, dun. That was the one that put them to sleep. That's a little bit too slow. So same thing, I took them to Chicago, and they got a kick out of that.
1: Nice.
0: I saw Bob Dylan there.
1: Wow.
0: And much like Bob Dylan now, I didn't understand a word he said. The only time I knew was when he'd go, tangled up in blue, and then tangled up in blue. And then I saw, the last show I ever saw there was Steely Dan. And it was at that point where it was raining, and Donnie Fagan's voice wasn't what it once was.
1: Right.
0: And I just said, you know, I've seen him a handful of times. I think I'm, as much as I love Steely Dan, I love listening to their music, recorded, you know, the LP, CD, whatever. That was my last time seeing him in live.
1: If at this day and age, at where you are in your life, where you are in your music fandom, where you are just with what you're willing to put up with, is there anybody you'd go see and watch in the rain, like an active rain, and sit through the whole concert?
0: Well,
1: I've done it myself, but I'm just wondering, at this point in your life, is there anybody you'd really
0: sit
1: through
0: the
1: rain for?
0: They would all be acts that would have to be resurrected. Jim Morrison, he's dead.
1: Right.
0: Jimi Hendrix, he's dead.
1: I'd show up for both those.
0: To have all four of the Beatles together, two others would have to be resurrected. So those would be the only ones I would do.
2: And Flop Sweat and Tears Tour. I'd watch that in the rain.
1: Oh, for sure.
2: Yes.
0: Though I will tell you, there are people that say, you know, of all the... You know, I've talked to people, they go, you know, if Led Zeppelin came back together one last time, I'd be there for that, and I'd pay whatever they wanted for it. And I never saw Zeppelin, even though I was a fan, I never saw them in concert.
1: Right.
0: I still don't know, as much as I like them, and that would be one of those bucket list concerts. Forget Rain, I don't know if I'd go see them in Sunshine. I just am not a big, like...
1: Nostalgia act?
0: Well, not so much, I just don't like the big arena, because that's an arena show. They're not going to have Led Zeppelin at the Dakota. It's not going to happen.
1: Not even at First Ad, not even one of the bigger theaters. No, that's U.S. Bank Stadium, and it's probably more than one night.
0: Yeah, and you know what? But it's never going to happen because lead singer guy,
1: Robert Plant.
0: Robert Plant's got zero interest.
1: He's made it clear that those were great times, and he owes a lot to it.
0: Good times, bad times.
1: You know, he's had his share.
0: Yeah.
1: And but he, you know, he's gone on to do other, not necessarily bigger or better things, but things that are satisfying to him. Look, he did that already, right?
0: Yeah.
1: And so he's ready to do other things.
0: Well, who's the Allison?
1: Allison Krauss.
0: Yeah, he had a long-term musical relationship.
1: I think they still occasionally do things together. Yeah, but no, they have an album called Raising Sand that is fantastic.
0: Yeah, it's good. It's good stuff. So let's do this. Let's take a break. We've got Rock Rank coming up next. Oak for an hour today because at 1:30 we're going to do a State Fair staple.
1: Oh, yeah.
0: Name that tune on a shtick. So we're going to do that. We're going to have a little contest between Oak and I. So we'll take a break. We'll come back. Rock Rank coming up on the other side of the break. We're broadcasting live from the Minnesota State Fairgrounds, Carousel Park. We're right here on The Fan.
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8: From the KFGO News Center, I'm Nate Cohen. One person was seriously injured and police are searching for a suspect after a shooting at Moorhead last night. Police say that shooting happened just before 8 in the 500 block of 30th Avenue South. When officers arrived, they found a victim with serious injuries. They were taken to the hospital. Grand Forks Democrats who are running for office criticized North Dakota's Republican-led legislature yesterday, calling them reactionary, and say that the special session, which did begin this morning, should intend to focus on helping families. The session was called by Republican Governor Kelly Armstrong to consider regulating kratom and related substances. State lawmakers last year considered two bills related to kratom and ultimately approved a bill that called for a study, but a committee of legislative leaders chose not to pursue that study. Cuts to the nation's largest food assistance program will likely spill over into schools, causing students to lose access to free breakfast and lunch in Minnesota. More than 1 million children have lost access to SNAP following a recent federal law. Many students who receive free school meals automatically qualify because of their household participation in SNAP or Medicaid.
9: Any good?
10: I'm not like a Journey fan. I'm not like listening to their albums, you know, but it's one of those that you got tickets and you're going to show up.
9: Yep.
10: For me, it felt weird that like there's a singer out there like trying to be like acting all emotional to the lyrics that he clearly like had nothing to do with. Like
9: right.
10: that disconnect felt weird to me, but he could sing. He had a great voice.
11: Here's what I'll tell you, though. As you're in a concert like that, if you have that feeling, just think to yourself, don't stop believing. Just don't stop believing that he...
10: Any way you want it.
9: And remember, yeah. The wheel in the sky keeps on turning.
11: It does. Yeah. It never stops. And faithfully.
9: They don't know where they'll be tomorrow.
11: No, they won't. They never do.
10: And Smashing Pumpkins, like, that's more of a my generation band.
9: Yeah, mine too.
10: And they had a big stretch there.
9: Yeah, long stretch. And
10: but the lead singer's voice, like, to do an hour and a half, 2 hours with, I don't know.
9: No, and Billy Corgan's in his later years now with his podcast and his sort of snark snide take. I get it that you were extremely successful, arguably second only to Pearl Jam in terms of success out of the grunge era. He's kind of a snide dude, not very likable, highly opinionated. And him, you don't have to like him. And
10: Brett, save that liner for the common man for next week. Thank you.
9: You don't have to like him, but I also believe you don't have to respect him.
11: Yeah.
9: Yeah. Not a huge fan.
11: Yeah.
9: Not a huge fan. Hey, I don't have any Angel of Death news today, but I do have some silver linings of a recent passing that happened. Dolly Parton, you know, we lost a week and a half ago.
11: Yes.
9: We talked about her quite a bit last week. Well, in the interim, Tennessee is going to be honoring Dolly Parton in a major way on Friday, this past Friday, August 28th. Tennessee Governor Bill Lee and Nashville International Airport announced plans to rename the travel hub in Parton's honor following her death early the week. So they are changing the name of the airport there to the Dolly Parton Airport.
10: Wow.
9: That's pretty cool.
11: Yes.
9: I mean, the last time I remember that happening, I think, was Sonny Bono out in Palm Springs, right?
11: Yes.
9: Yeah.
11: After he, untimely death, when he, ski accident.
9: Exactly, luckily. Right into a tree.
11: Yes, indeed
9: right
11: he
9: into
11: did.
9: A tree. Also, a number of cornfields, you know, because corn mazes are, after the harvest is done, corn mazes are a huge deal this time of year throughout.
11: They've named one after who?
9: They haven't named one. But a bunch of them have agreed. There's apparently like a coalition of national corn mazes. A bunch of them are going to do a Dolly Parton-shaped one.
11: Yeah, I've seen. I've already seen one, yeah.
9: Yeah, raise money for her Imagine Reading Project that has raised so much money and given books to hundreds of millions of kids.
10: Hundreds.
11: On the other side of the break, we're going to do Name That Tune. But right now it's time for
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11: Rock Rank.
9: Rock rank. It's rock and roll. If you don't believe it, it's no good,
11: that's
9: right?
11: Exactly.
9: Don't leave a play on the field. Let's go.
10: Last week we asked you for your top five musicals. We're kind of staying a little bit in the same genre. Now we're moving on to movies. So your top five movie soundtracks. I'm not talking about individual song. The entire soundtrack of that movie. Top five soundtracks.
9: Well, and it's breaking my heart to not have Saturday Night Fever on here because that's the soundtrack that everybody
11: you
9: owns.
11: Don't have it?
9: You can't flip through somebody's album collection without finding a copy of it. It was arguably, I think, one of the most, if not the most successful movie soundtrack of all time. I know The Bodyguard is up there due to Whitney Houston.
11: You can tell by the way I use...
9: It's breaking my heart, but this list is so stacked and so full that I get. So number five is one that I hope everyone's seen.
10: Put my button bar back up, Brett.
13: Number five.
9: There we go. Thank you. Number five.
11: Oklahoma.
9: It's a Coen Brothers movie. No, we're staying away from musicals. It's a Coen Brothers movie, but this soundtrack was so important because it was music that always existed, but it brought Americana and folk and mountain music and bluegrass back into the mainstream like no other soundtrack had done before, like no album had done, and that has stayed for the 25, 30 years that this album's been out. But Oh Brother, Where Art Thou? With all these classic songs like the Stanley Brothers. Good one? You like that one? The Stanley Brothers, the Lubin Brothers, just all these classic kind of scary, folky, hill folk kind of songs. This real rootsy stuff that has since exploded and become gigantically popular. There didn't used to be any banjos and mandolins in 90s music. And then suddenly you can't turn around, especially here at the fair, without tripping over somebody's electric washboard, right?
11: Yes.
9: So, Oh Brother, Where Art Thou? Was my number five all-time movie soundtrack.
13: Number four.
12: Rock Rank.
11: I like that. That's a new addition. That's really good. Rock Rank.
9: I enjoy that. This one.
11: When did you come up with that?
10: It was FPA back at the station.
11: Oh, really?
10: Yeah, that's not. That's
11: oh,
10: someone,
11: is that PA?
10: That's someone doing it live.
11: Oh.
9: Well, I'd like it.
10: Or no, maybe it isn't. Is that Brett dropping that?
14: Yeah.
10: Oh, it's Brett.
9: Thank you, Brett. Number four could go one of two ways, and this is very much in Common's wheelhouse. When we talk about great films in the world of music,
11: get your motor running.
9: No, we're almost there. And again, look at that. It didn't make it into my top five, but this one I think would make it into your top five, and that would be from the Beatles' second major motion picture, Help. Help is the soundtrack for that. That is fun, is upbeat. It was so influential that it set the template for what the Monkees would become. But it's a wacky film. It's got a crazy premise about a magic ring or a valuable ring that they need to sacrifice someone to an ancient god. It's wacky chases and hijinks and songs and girls and just those cute mop-top youngsters from Liverpool. You could argue that A Hard Day's Night is every bit as good,
11: yes,
9: and maybe
11: absolutely
9: better. But Help, you can't deny, is a landmark soundtrack.
11: Both of those would be my top five.
9: Yeah, exactly. Both of those. And that's, I don't think that's a wrong answer. I think those are both excellent. But for me, Help comes in at number four.
13: Okay. Number three.
9: And they're no rock rank.
13: Rock rank.
9: Thank you. Number three is very much of my era. I'm an 80s kid. I came of age in the 80s. I was a teenager throughout the 80s. And there were certain movies, and in particular, one director by the name of John Hughes, who you could really pick any one of his movies and choose the soundtrack. But for me, Pretty in Pink. Pretty in Pink has got this incredible array of not only 80s pop hits, but that sort of emotional, almost cinematic kind of pop music that's in there. And for anybody of my age or around my age, you hear the soundtrack or any one of the songs like Wouldn't It Be Good or the title track Pretty in Pink by the Psychedelic Furs. It is time travel. It teleports you so strong, and it was so entrenched. You know, in your teenage years, you get all emotional, right? And these things, they mean more than just regular music or regular songs.
11: They're in important. My senior years, I get emotional.
9: Well, there's that. But Pretty in Pink coming in at number three for me.
13: Number two.
12: Rock, rock.
9: Number two goes a little back before my time, and this one is so soulful and so funky that it is undeniable. I thought about making this my number one because I've gained appreciation for it over the years. To me, it's only gotten better, more impactful, more poignant. And when you talk about the blaxploitation movement of movies that were going on in the 70s, you know, super cool cops that were out there fighting street toughs, or like Cleopatra Jones,
11: Superfly
9: by Curtis Mayfield. Because we're talking about not just one song, we're talking about whole soundtracks here. It is funky and smooth and cool and dark through the entire thing. If you're not a fan of Curtis Mayfield, start with Superfly, then get back to me and thank me as you go through the rest of their catalog, or his catalog, because Curtis Mayfield is as cool and funky as it gets, and Superfly, for me, is number two.
11: Very. And then, finally,
9: bum, bum, bum.
13: Number one.
12: Rock, rock.
9: Thank you.
11: My new favorite thing on this.
9: It's pretty great. I may be named...
11: You'll be chastised.
9: Barney the Purple Dinosaur Jr.
10: Oh, I know where you're going.
11: Purple.
9: Okay, but no, you got to think
10: Homer
9: about
10: take.
9: It is a total Homer take, but bear with me here. When we talk about movies that are absolutely emblematic of their time and soundtracks that were not just popular locally, were not just popular nationally, but put an international stamp on a place and time and attitude and sound, and it happened to be Minneapolis, Minnesota, I would argue that, especially for Minnesotans, it is a Homer take, but I would argue that in terms of impact in our lifetimes, that Purple Rain is the greatest soundtrack that has come out since then. All right, are we down? You guys like Purple Rain? See, look at that. Playing to the hometown crowd. Oh, like you've never done it. But also, I do believe it. I'm not doing that just for the people, just because this is where it all went down. Purple Rain is as... What is a soundtrack supposed to do? It's supposed to define a movie. It's supposed to set the tone. It's supposed to propel the narrative. And I would argue that there's not a soundtrack that does all those things more or better than Purple Rain.
11: But no, that is incorrect. Because, first of all, you left out the real number one. But of the five you had, only one we agree on. That would be Help. Because I have Help and Hard Day's Night.
9: You wouldn't have any of those other ones in there.
11: I would also have Easy Rider.
9: That's my number one alternate.
11: But it's not in the top five.
9: It's
11: I would
9: not.
11: Have Easy Rider in the top five. And I would also have Saturday Night Fever.
9: Yeah. And again, those are my number one and two alternates. There are some other great ones out there.
11: Number one.
9: Number one.
11: And nobody, with a bullet, nobody can argue with The Wizard of Oz. There's no better soundtrack in the history. When you go from Somewhere Over the Rainbow with Judy Garland to, and this would be a Meat Sauce would do this song if they did The Wizard of Oz. Now, if I only had a brain.
9: Yep.
11: I mean, it's a brilliant song.
10: We're off to see The Wizard of Oz.
11: We're out of the woods. It is so good. It can't. And plus, it goes back to your childhood when you were really moved by, for me.
9: I agree.
11: Moved by music and movies. I don't think there's any better soundtrack from a movie than from The Wizard of Oz.
9: Ho, ho, ho, hee, hee, hee, and a couple of tra-la-la.
11: That's
9: how we That jumps from the day away in the Merry Old Land of Oz.
11: That's what I'm saying. How can you not?
9: Okay, but now that you mention that, I did forget one that absolutely is in my top five.
11: We represent the Lollipop Guild.
9: The Lollipop Guild.
11: Sorry, go ahead.
9: No problem.
11: How can you? And then you're going to put Purple Rain. Purple Rain.
9: Yeah, no,
11: over
9: that's
11: Lollipop
9: not how Purple
11: Guild.
9: Rain goes. That's not. Yes, I'll put Purple Rain over the Lollipop Guild.
11: No, you can't. You
9: yeah,
11: can't.
9: I will.
11: How many people would put Lollipop Guild number one?
14: Yeah.
11: Yeah.
9: Yeah, that one guy over there is staying hydrated in the shade.
11: The Lollipop Guild. The Lollipop Guild.
9: I'm not. That's not a bad song, and it's a killer soundtrack.
11: Some people go this way, and other people go that way.
9: I would while away the hours conferring with the flowers. No, it's fantastic and legendary.
11: Well, the thoughts I'd be thinking I could be another Lincoln if I only had a brain.
9: Yeah, I know.
11: A heart, a home, the knife. We're off to see the wizard, the wonderful Wizard of Oz. If ever there was a wizard, there was the Wizard of Oz, he was.
9: Well,
11: if ever
9: no.
11: there was a wizard, there was the Wizard of Oz, he was. Because of the wonderful things he does.
9: And thank you for coming to KFAN Musical Theater this afternoon in Carousel Park, ladies and gentlemen.
11: It's the Wizard of Oz.
9: Our featured player. What about the Muppet movie soundtrack? What about, for a certain generation, American Graffiti, The Graduate?
11: Yeah, that's good, too.
9: Those are great. 2001, Spinal Tap. Perhaps you've heard of Spinal Tap?
11: Yeah, Spinal Tap. All right,
9: but like Repo Man. Tana, do you know Judgment Night?
11: Car Wash?
9: No. 1993 movie where they took a bunch of rock bands and rappers and made each of them do a mashup or a collaboration. I've never seen the movie Judgment Night, but it's one of the great soundtracks of our lifetime.
11: How about Car Wash?
9: Oh, well, of course, but now that's just one song.
11: Yeah,
9: what's the rest of it sound like?
11: Yeah,
10: it's clear you don't have any young children, because Moana should be on this list. Should it not? Anyone who has young children? Moana's fantastic.
9: It is fantastic, you know. I mean, well, then fine.
10: And Frozen?
9: But, I mean, other than, is the whole soundtrack
10: great? Yes.
9: Because then I'm going Aladdin before I'm going Frozen.
10: Well, maybe that'll be next week, Disney soundtracks.
9: Oh, okay. Well, now that's a whole different world, but I'm
10: a whole new world.
9: I'm a baller. I can
10: and it's
9: play.
10: A small world after all.
11: Hit that rock rank thing again.
10: That's Blakemore back
11: hit
10: there.
11: Hit it, Blakemore.
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11: There we go, rock rank. So there's rock rank, but we're not done. But wait, there's more.
9: There's more.
11: Other side of the break, we're going to play one of our old games people play now every night and every day. Now, we're going to play Name That Tune. It's going to be Oak versus Common. Music before 1990. I don't think we're going to include any Beethoven or Bach. If you do include Beethoven and you do Beethoven's Ninth, which the greatest performance in the history of music is Beethoven's Ninth Symphony by the Cleveland Symphony Orchestra in 1964. There's no better performance. But we'll talk about that another time. But that's
9: Please.
11: Coming up next on the other side of the break, broadcasting live from the State Fair right here on The Fan.
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19: 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It's Rosso and Barnesville tomorrow. Also, the Moorhead Spuds out their season tomorrow. Kevin Feeney's crew taking on Rogers. Park Rapids and Perham square off, and Polk County West and Moorhead Park Christian. 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Well, they'll face Eastern Illinois coming up tomorrow. That is a kickoff, 7 o'clock at Huntington Bank Stadium. On the weekend, North Dakota hosting St. Thomas Saturday at 3. The Bison hosting Fordham at 2:30. The Cobbers on the road at Nebraska Wesleyan at 1 on Saturday. 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
11: In addition to all of our swag here at the fair, we have T-shirts and hats and hoodies and such like that, and you can order them online as well. 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Not here at the fair, but you have swag.
9: I do. 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All kinds of T-shirts. Our hashtag, Always Learning, is on a bunch of them. I can't stand the warm weather in radio for many, many, many years. We've had to be outside and all this. I also say that I hate dinosaur weather, so you can get a branded dinosaur weather mug at the website as well. So, yeah, there's plenty of merch there if you want to brand yourself with a little Brian Oak.
11: I liked it when it was Monday, where it was Africa hot. It's like living on the equator. Yeah. I love it. Love it. Now,
9: can't stand it.
11: After about 6-7 weeks, get back to me. But I like it because here's what I'll tell you. When you're in that equator weather, close your eyes and think January 20th, and then you'll go, you know what, this isn't so bad.
9: Nope. I couldn't agree. No. I will choose 20 below over 90 degrees and a dew point in the 60s 10 out of 10 times. October never comes soon enough.
11: How many people would rather have 20 below or 90 above? How many want 20 below? How many would want 90 degrees?
9: And that's fine. You know what? That's what's great about Minnesota. A little something for everyone.
11: Why don't you move to Iceland?
9: I was thinking about moving to Yellowknife, actually. Yeah.
11: Why not?
9: Yeah.
11: Should we play?
10: You ready to play Name That Tune?
9: Yeah, never, but let's do it.
10: I think this is like the third or fourth year in a row that we've played Name That Tune.
9: I remember getting...
10: We used to do Music Jeopardy.
9: I remember getting my butt handed to me 1 year. I remember handing your butt to you 1 year. And last year, we came down to the final question.
11: Did we really? Yes.
9: It was a clash of the titans last year. So this could go any direction. It all depends on the song. And where we're at. I'm ready.
10: So here's how we play Name That Tune. We have three rounds. The first round is called Melody Roulette. That's worth 10 points. The second round is called Golden Medley. That is worth 10 points. And then the third round is called Bit a Note. That is worth 20 points.
11: Whatever that means.
9: I don't know either.
10: That's the same game as we played last year.
11: I don't remember the game.
9: I don't either.
10: So round one is Medley Roulette. I'm going to play a song. The two of you, when you think you know just the name of the title of the song... Say your name. That's how you ring in for your buzzer.
11: Okay.
10: So say Common or Oak. If you answer correctly, you'll get a point. Well, I shouldn't say a point, but you'll get that question right of the five. If you miss it, the other person's basically going to have 30 seconds to get the right song. So make
11: sure
10: you get
11: it
10: correct.
11: This is so exciting.
10: So we're going to have a total of five songs. Whoever gets more songs correct will win this first round and gain 10 points. Are we ready?
3: Yes.
10: And as I should add, anyone in the audience, if you know the song, please don't scream it out. Keep it to yourself, okay? All right. Song number one. Oak.
9: Living in the Material World, Madonna.
10: We're going to say that's incorrect.
11: What?
10: Common, would you like the rest?
3: Yeah, play it.
11: Oh. Material Girl. Common.
10: Material Girl is correct. Common gets the first point.
11: One of my favorite Cyndi Lauper songs of all time. Just love it.
10: So disappointed in myself. I forgot to add the that's right and the buzzer to the button bar. So we're just going to have to go without it. Common, you have the first one. Here is song number two of Medley Roulette.
9: Oak. Footloose.
10: That's correct.
9: Wow, really? Nothing? Thank you.
10: I should add by round of applause, who here is cheering for Brian Oak today? Round of applause.
11: Why do you hate me?
10: Who's cheering for the Common Man, Dan Cole? It sounds like we're a little bit more on Team Common.
9: Well, it is your show.
11: Yeah, it's true. But I don't have an award-winning podcast.
9: Well,
10: all right, here's the...
11: I'd trade that right now.
9: Yeah, you would.
10: Here's the third one of five, a Melody Roulette. It's 1-1 so far in this round. Here is number three.
9: Oak.
11: I know it. I just don't know the
9: Funky
11: name.
9: Funky Town.
10: Correct.
11: Yes.
10: All right, Oak, you have two of the first three. So, Oak, if you get one of the last two, you will win.
11: Well, he really had three of the first three.
10: Well, yes.
9: That's all right.
10: If you get one of the next two, you will win the Medley Roulette round. Here is number four.
11: Oh, I know. Common.
10: Yes.
11: That's, Beat It by Michael Jackson.
10: That is incorrect. Would you like to hear the rest, Oak?
9: Yeah, sure.
11: I already know what it is.
9: So do I. I just want to dance a little bit. Let's go with...
11: Billie Jean.
9: Here we go.
11: Yeah, you know. Just say Billie Jean.
9: Billie Jean!
10: Why would you give him the answer?
11: Well, he knew it.
9: I wanted to dance.
10: He said Material Girl wrong. He could have said the wrong...
9: I could have.
10: He could have said Billie, you know...
9: No, right.
11: He wasn't...
10: Willie Jean.
9: Norma Jean.
11: Candle of the Wind.
10: All right, so Brian Oak, you win Medley Roulette. So
11: congratulations.
10: We will not do the fifth one. Brian Oak has...
11: Well, can we do it anyways just for fun?
10: Sure, you can do it for fun. You're ready for fun.

0: Oak.
1: Yes.
2: Ain't Too Proud to Beg.
1: That is correct.
3: Now, Oak would have gotten. Start the song over and I'll tell you how long it would take for me to turn the dial on my car if I was listening right now.
2: Are you talking trash about the Temptations right now?
3: That song just doesn't do it for me.
2: Okay.
1: All right, Brian Oak, you have the first 10 points. Woo! You win round one.
2: Nice.
1: We move on to round two. This one is called Golden Medley, also worth 10 points. You're each going to go on your own here. So I have 10 songs for each of you.
3: As fast as you can.
1: You're going to have 60 seconds to name as many songs as you can with a maximum of 10 points here. If you don't know a song, you can say pass, okay. And I'll move on to the next one. I would recommend that if you're getting too deep into it. Oak, since you are in the lead, I'm going to have you go first.
2: Okay.
1: To give Common a little bit of a chance to know how much he's got to go against here. All right, so let me get my timer set up. Are you ready?
2: Ready.
1: 60 seconds to name as many songs as you go. 3, 2, 1.
2: Rock You Like a Hurricane.
1: Correct.
2: Pass.
1: Don't say it out loud, please.
2: Pass. Sharp Dressed Man.
1: Correct.
2: I know it passed. Owner of a Lonely Heart.
1: Yes. 20 seconds.
2: Dancing in the Dark.
1: Yes.
2: True.
1: Yes.
2: Oh, I can't.
1: 7 seconds.
2: Pass.
1: Last one, 5 seconds. Oh, the minute is up.
3: Sister Golden here.
1: Brian, yes. Brian Oak, you got 5.
3: I would have got all those.
1: You missed Summer of 69.
2: There it is.
1: By Brian Adams.
2: Yes.
1: Sarah Smile by Hall & Oates.
2: Yeah.
1: You also missed You Give Love a Bad Name
2: by
1: Bon Jovi.
2: Shot Through the Heart.
1: You missed Live and Let Die by Paul McCartney.
2: Mm-hmm.
1: And Sister Golden Hair by America.
2: Oh, I hate myself right now. I know all those songs.
1: So
3: do you think they'll take that award away from you for the podcast?
2: Knock me down from Silver Award winner to Bronze Award winner?
3: Okay, here we go.
1: So, Common, you only have to beat 5 here to gain the 10 points here in the second round. Here are
3: Should I get cocky and, like, pass the first 5 or 6?
2: Wow.
3: I'm sorry. Don't. Trust me, I won't.
1: All right. Are you ready, Common?
3: Yes.
1: Your time starts in 3, 2, 1.
3: Barracuda.
1: Correct.
3: On the Road Again.
1: No.
3: Oh, go pass. I know what that is. Pass. Pass. Oh, I knew that one. Why did I say pass? Born to Be Wild.
1: Correct. 30 seconds.
3: Feels like the first time.
1: Yes.
3: I know it, but I'll pass.
1: 20
3: pass,
1: seconds.
3: Pass.
1: Uh-oh, it froze on me.
3: Oh, well then.
1: Here, I'm going to pause. There we go. Now I'm not even playing and it's going.
3: Down in the corner.
1: Yes. I'm having issues here.
3: Listen to the Music.
1: Yes.
3: Did I get 6?
1: You have 5 seconds.
3: Great,
1: Bob,
3: yes.
1: Oh, no.
3: Did I only get 4?
1: This thing's a mess out here. You also received 5 points,
3: only 5?
1: So you tied. The ones you missed, you're the one that I want.
3: Yeah.
2: One that I want.
1: That's
3: the one I didn't get.
1: This is Any Way You Want.
3: Yeah.
1: By Journey.
3: Just an awful
1: Any Way
3: song.
1: You Want It. Carry On My Wayward
3: right,
1: Son.
3: Yeah, I just heard the first part, and as soon as I got to the riff, I panicked.
1: And then Magic
3: by Pilot.
1: And then the last one. This one takes a little while to get into, but it's Kung Fu Fighting. Here, I'm having no issues with my headset, so That's just really going well here, technically speaking.
3: Wouldn't happen if it was the Popular Morning Show.
2: Those guys are so funny. Yeah.
1: All right, I need to get your headset over there. Right. I need you to swap headsets with me. Mm-hmm. I can't get... All right. Now, yeah, I got to unmute you now.
3: Hello. There we go. Okay.
1: Yeah, that sounds a lot better. All right, so you each got 5, which means you split the points. So right now, Oak, you have 15 points. Common, you have 5 points. It's all going to come down to bid a note, which is worth 20 points.
3: I can do it in so winner. Many. I can do it in so many. Is that what it is?
1: Yes.
2: Okay. Winner takes all.
1: Yeah. Or technically, you could tie, I guess. If well, no, someone's going to win on all 3 of them. So.
2: Yeah.
1: All right, so we're going to do 3 songs. For each song, I'm going to give you a clue. The two of you will go back and forth bidding on how many seconds it would take to name that song. So you can start the bidding at 30 seconds. Once the bidding has stopped, that person will have that amount of seconds to name that song. Best 2 out of 3 will gain those 20 points. Does everyone know how to play?
2: Yeah.
1: Okay, we're going to begin with you, Common. You'll start the bidding here. I'm going to give you the clue. The max you can do is 30 seconds and go down from there. Common, this song was written to be the opening song for concerts, and the band never thought it would be a hit. This song was written to be the opening song for their concerts, and the band never thought it would be a hit. You can start the bidding, Common.
3: So I have to say how many seconds it will
1: take? How many seconds you can name that song in?
3: I'll say 10.
1: Ooh, right to 10. Oak.
2: I'll say I can do it in 8 seconds.
1: Ooh.
3: 7.
2: Common.
3: Okay.
2: Name that tune.
1: Name that tune. All right, you have 7 seconds to name this song. Are you ready, Common? No screaming it out in the audience, please. Here we go.
3: Flashdance. I have no idea.
2: Do I get a shot at it? Or
1: well, you already got the point. You already got the points, but okay. I'm just playing the rest of it.
2: The final countdown.
1: It's the final countdown by Europe. Brian Oak gets the first one. Common, you're in a jam here. You got to hit these next two to win. Name that tune.
2: This is when champions rise, though, Common. I have every faith in you.
1: All right, Oak, we're going to let you start the bidding on this one.
2: Okay.
1: Second one of Bid a Note. Jeff Beck came up with the opening drum beat for this song that reached number one on the U.S. Billboard Hot 100 in January of 1973. Jeff Beck came up with the opening drum beat for this song that reached number one on the U.S. Billboard Hot 100 in January of 1973. Start the bidding, Brian.
2: I can name it in 20 seconds.
1: 20 seconds.
3: I can't.
1: Okay.
3: I guess I'll go 15.
1: 15.
2: 10.
1: Ooh.
3: 8.
2: 7.
3: 6.
2: Go. You do it.
1: Wow. All right. If Common doesn't get this, Brian Oak has won. Name that tune.
3: What
1: if Common
3: gonna,
1: gets it.
3: What are we going to do for the rest of the segment?
1: We still have more. We can play for fun. Are you ready, Common?
3: Yep.
1: What did we land on? 7?
2: 6.
1: 6 seconds. You have 6 seconds to name this tune.
3: Superstition.
1: He got it.
2: Wow. Wow. I wouldn't have gotten that with 30 seconds.
1: You got it right before that part kicked in, too.
2: Jeff Beck wrote that drum line.
1: Yeah.
3: Did indeed.
2: Really?
3: I helped.
2: Always learning. I had no... You helped. Okay.
1: All right, so here's where we're at. It comes down to the last bit of note. Common gets it. He is victorious. If Oak gets it, he is victorious.
2: This happened last year, by the way.
3: Bit of note.
1: Common, we will let you...
3: Just because of the points, an awful performance by me, and I could be the winner.
1: Correct.
3: It's like
1: password.
3: Well, what it's like, it's like a team taking a kneel down at the end of the game, and they fumble the ball, and the other team scoops it up and wins.
2: Right.
3: Okay.
1: All right, Common, we'll let you start the bidding on this one. The lead singer described this track as, quote, a simple song about protest. The lead singer described this song as a simple song about protest. Common, what would you like to start this bidding at?
3: Oh, I can do it in 10, easy.
2: 8.
3: 7.
2: 6.
3: 5.
2: 4.
0: Okay. Wow.
3: We'll let you go in 4.
1: Brian Oak has 4 seconds to name this tune. If he cannot, Common Man pulls off one of the greatest comebacks in the history of Name That Tune. Here it is. You have 4 seconds, Oak.
2: Shout.
1: Shout is correct.
4: That's right.
1: Did you get it from him saying it out loud over here?
2: No, I know that.
1: I heard him yell it out.
2: I can't hear what these people are saying.
1: Okay. Brian Oak is your winner of Name That Tune.
2: Thanks, everybody.
1: Very impressive.
2: Common Man.
3: Well done.
2: Ah, gosh, thanks. Yeah.
3: Thank you.
2: Well, because, I mean, mere moments after that is the big shout. Yeah. I mean, so we had to whittle that down to the very opening.
3: I would have never got it.
1: Right? You want to add a 4?
3: Never would have got it.
1: That would have been pretty hard.
3: Yeah.
2: From the descriptor, I figured it was that, or it was We're Not Going to Take It by Twisted Sister.
1: Yeah. Wow.
2: Yeah.
1: Knew enough of that.
2: Yeah.
3: It's a simple protest song.
2: Exactly. Shout. Let it all out. These are the things that we scream about.
3: Who did that song?
2: Tears for Fears.
3: Tears for Fears.
2: Off of Songs from the Big Chair.
1: Do you want to do some tiebreakers for fun?
2: Yeah,
3: sure.
1: See who can just see who. These would have been our tiebreakers had you guys tied the game. Here's the first one. Just say your name, or just say the name of the song when you know it.
3: Oh, I got it.
1: Yeah,
3: Steve, Ballroom Blitz.
1: No.
3: Yeah, Steve. I'm Andy.
2: Oh no, this is I Want You to Want Me.
3: Oh yeah.
2: Cheap Trick.
1: Correct.
3: It sounds the same thing.
2: Yeah, no, that same glammy beat.
1: Here's the second tiebreaker.
2: Oh, Black Betty.
1: Black Betty is correct.
4: That's right.
2: And by Ram Jam.
1: And the last one.
3: No.
2: Against the Wind?
1: Against the Wind.
4: That's right.
2: Sorry, Common.
3: That's all right. I thought I had it with the, when I got the one with, how many seconds? Did I do it in 8? I thought I
1: six,
3: had one.
1: Yeah, 6 or 7 seconds. Well, yeah, that was good.
2: You did. You nailed it. And I got real scared. So that's why I went for it at the end, fully expecting to smash against the wall, and it just worked out.
3: Well, I thought for sure the song was going to be Ohio.
2: Oh, well, there you go.
3: And I thought, well, I could do it. I could actually do that one in 1 second.
2: Right.
3: So, but I thought, well, if it's not, I'm not going to, and I didn't know it, so then it was up to you to, I didn't think you'd get it because it was so, I mean, it was, I could barely even hear it.
2: It's super distinctive. They do that, just that little dee-dee-dee-dee-dee-dee-dee-dee-dee-dee, and that's the only song I know that starts like that. Do you remember on the original game show of Name That Tune where they would get to each other and they would go down to a second?
3: Yes.
2: And then it was just somebody playing the piano. It wasn't even the recorded hit version of it. And they would nail it all the time. That would be very, very difficult.
3: Yeah. Do you think that was one of those game shows that was rigged back in the game show
2: days?
3: Because how could you do it on one piano? No, it's literally impossible.
2: Yes and no, but I live with the mindset that I think probably pretty much everything is rigged, except for this, because I know that there was nothing set up ahead of time, and I know if it was rigged, you're not going to let some Johnny come once a weekly,
3: Well, what killed me was on the when you had the 60 seconds.
2: Yeah.
3: I thought I had like 8 or 9 already, so I was just waiting for him to say, "Well, you beat him." I didn't know I only had 4 and got that 5th one. It just seemed more like I identified more of them than I did.
2: I didn't think I had five of them.
3: I was so disappointed in you on that part.
2: You know what? I was a little disappointed in you.
3: And I would be too.
2: Okay.
3: Yeah. Especially when I miss Pilot.
2: I wouldn't have gotten Pilot. I don't know that song very well.
3: Matter of fact, I knew. I think maybe one of the ones I had, two of them that I didn't know, and I knew the other, and just couldn't get it. Pressure was too much for me, not a pressure player.
2: Are you heading to see AJR in the grandstand tonight?
3: Who?
2: AJR. They're popular on that station I used to work at that's also part of the iHeart cluster. Three brothers, their initials start with AJ and R, so they cleverly named themselves AJR.
3: I'd go see it if it was ARS.
2: Who's ARS?
3: We should do that. Initials for, like, the initials game. Initials power trip. But do it for rock bands. ARS, Atlanta Rhythm Section.
2: Oh, right. Okay. Or AWB.
3: Average White Band.
2: Correct.
3: Yeah, very good.
2: Yeah.
1: BTNH.
3: Pure Cane Sugar.
1: Bone Thugs and Harmony.
3: From Hawaii.
2: Do a lot of people call it BTNH?
1: BTNH. Well, they had it as one of their albums, yeah.
2: Oh, got it. All right.
3: BTO.
2: Bachman-Turner Overdrive.
3: Very good.
2: There's a zillion of them.
3: Always good to see you.
2: Good
3: Thanks
2: to see
3: for coming
2: you, too.
3: Out to
2: My
3: Fair
2: pleasure.
3: Force.
2: I love it out
3: yeah,
2: here.
3: Yeah, very much. Thank you very much. That's Brian Oak, Rock Talk.
0: Thanks,
3: He'll be
0: everybody.
3: With us. Now, I'm out next Wednesday. Do you know that? Has Abbott told you yet?
1: I think you told me a while ago.
3: Yeah, I'm out. I'm taking a few days off. I'm going to Camp Richard.
2: well, you got to regroup at the end of summer.
3: That's exactly
2: the State Fair, like it or not, people think we're out here just having fun and games all the time. Especially for someone like Tennebee, this is real work to be out here.
3: Yeah.
2: So everyone deserves a little downtime afterwards, which I'm sure Tenna will not be getting.
3: It's work for him to work with me every day.
2: Okay, well, that's true. There's that.
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13: Here's a look at your 740 The Fan regional weather from meteorologist Tuttle Tom Szymanski. Partly cloudy, slight chance of showers and thunderstorms tonight. Overnight low, of 65. Partly sunny tomorrow, breezy, more humid. Tomorrow's high near 90. For Friday, mostly sunny, humid. High of 92 on Friday. Saturday looks to be partly sunny, humid again. Chance for showers and thunderstorms Saturday with a high of 93. 71 the low Saturday night. Sunday's high of 85.
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0: The Common Man, Dan Cole, along with Tana B., presented by Mesh, Besher, and Spence. That includes our bleachers as well. They sponsor the Rube of the Day. 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All sorts of T-shirts, hoodies, sweatshirts, and hats. Excited and delighted to welcome the legendary one, Mark Rosen of Channel 4 Sports, Sports, Sports. Is your whole life just sports fame? Here you are again. Good to see you again. You're back using the cane.
1: Yeah, out of precaution.
2: An abundance of caution.
1: Abundance of caution.
0: I would say an overabundance of caution.
1: Let's just say I had a little run-ins with a couple of the strollers yesterday on the way
0: back.
1: You just have to be, you got to play dodgeball the way back to your car. And, you know, the knee wants to go one way, and my instincts take over with my cat-like reflexes.
0: Yeah, which are willow-like.
1: Willow-like. So I tweaked it a little bit, nothing serious, but I just thought, well, you're going from, you know, it's like when you walk back to the area over there, and there's the grassy area by the pork chop stand, and I thought I'd just play a little safer today. That's fine. I mean, I'm okay. I just iced it when I got home.
0: Yeah.
1: But, yeah, it's just it's part of the, you know, the process you go through, so I'm good.
0: Let's start with the Twins. It was a laugher last night again. That's 14-1. I mean, I don't even know who you – there's no – everybody seemed to get a hit. Everybody scored a run. They started with Morris on the mound. They did that opener.
1: Right.
0: He got out of a jam early, and Prelip was pretty good. And, you know, we've talked about this forever now. They're on the periphery. They're kind of hanging around on that wild card thing. But got a few teams they got to leapfrog. I think first place is kind of out of the question. Those stranger things have happened. I mean, the White Sox could collapse. We've got three coming up with them this weekend, is it? So
1: in Chicago,
0: In Chicago. But, yeah, you know, again, it was I know there was one of the players who scored it the same way. He wishes every game was like that. Even when my team's winning, I'm not a big fan of blowouts. I like the drama with it, with the game. You know, I'd rather see that. But, you know, it's another big win for him, padding some stats. But still, they're going to have to make a real push here.
1: The Tigers look like the Bad News Bears of Major League Baseball the last two nights. And, you know, they used that, you know, that regular player to finish up pitching the other night. Last night they didn't. But they just took their punishment, went home. They had one play, though, that was, if you made it in Little League, your coach would go, oh, my goodness, what were you thinking? I don't know if you saw it or not. It was a 1-1 game, and Twins had a couple runners on, and they got caught in a rundown, you know, the old hot box.
0: Right.
1: And third baseman to the catcher, and the catcher got the ball and proceeded to throw it over the bag at third, and two runs scored, and that opened the proverbial floodgates.
0: Correct.
1: And the Twins went on. We've talked about it. I enjoy right now. Royce Lewis had a big night last night, a three-run homer. The bottom of the order, to me, is highly entertaining with Royce Lewis, who's batting seventh, Culpepper, who's really coming on and getting more and more comfortable by the day, both at the plate and in the field, and then Jenkins' kid, who's, you know, not hitting the ball out of a park or anything yet, but he's, you know, he's getting his feet wet right now. Honestly, 1 through 9, they got a pretty stout lineup that it's fun to watch. It's just, can they pitch well enough to stay with the better teams? And I guess you just said it. We'll find out. They play one more against Detroit tonight, and then

0: hey, we would love to see one of those, you know, Miracle on Ice kind of things where a team that really was struggling to even to hover around 500, and they've been under 500 most of the season, could actually make the playoffs, win a couple of series, get to World Series. Mm-hmm. I highly doubt it. But regardless how it happens, I'm more interested to see how the new guy calling the shots now. It's another Polat. It's Tom Polat who took over this year from Joe, and he sort of came right out and said, "We're changing philosophies a little mm-hmm. bit. We're not going to mm-hmm. worry about so much about saving money. We're going to try to put a not just a winning product on the field, but a team that contends." And you know, actions speak louder than words. But he did. At the trade deadline, where in the past years, the Pole lads, game under 500, even if they were a couple of games within a while, they never would have been buyers. Never, never, never, never. This time, they were buyers. And they went out and they got four players, four pitchers. None of them were huge names, but they were all quality players, and they did that. What will be interesting to see is after a team that, you know, I think, I got to be surprised. Even though they're, how many games under the 500 are they? Two or three? I'm even surprised they're playing that well. And they've shown signs. They've had stretches where they've looked like a pretty good baseball team. I'll be interested to see what they do in the offseason to try to improve the team, whether they actually go out and try to find another starting pitcher. You know, they should get Lopez back. That'll help.
1: Well, again, that's their ace, and yeah. He's been out all year, obviously.
0: But what kind of moves will they make, if any? And, you know, I mean, I don't expect them to you know, go out and get four or five high-priced free agents, but you know, get another guy. They need another arm in the bullpen. They're everyday lineup. I'm not suggesting they don't need any players. They could use them, but they seem to have a pretty good nucleus of young guys. You know, young guys, though, they, you know, we've seen it before. There have been guys that have been flashes in the pan.
1: No,
0: they're terrific for a year or two, and then they sort of fade away. But be interesting to see, and I'm hoping he'll be relatively aggressive.
1: Yeah, they got the Rodriguez kid down in St. Paul, who's probably the next, you know, big thing coming up here that to fill in the blanks that they already brought up. I mean, I think surprisingly, I mean, for us who've watched this team, that they're always hesitant to bring up their young stars. And you know, Culpepper is here. Obviously, you know, Jenkins is here. And Buxton being shut down helped his case a little bit to play center field. And my guy Kieschel's you know, igniting them at the top of the order. But I don't know. I mean, I don't know what their philosophy is going to be when they get in contact with the MLB and the owners. And the Players Association, what kind of message are they going to get to say, can we sign these guys no matter what happens with the labor situation? Are we smart to sign a couple guys and then maybe they'll start playing ball in May or something, or maybe the thing will get settled soon enough? And, you know, like you said, you know, they get their number one starter back next year. You hope he can stay healthy with Pablo Lopez. And Joe Ryan's been out, and he's arguably their number two starter, so they've been kind of piecing that whole thing together. And
0: well, and Bradley.
1: Bradley least, looks really good.
0: He looks like he could be a successful pitcher.
1: Yeah. Right?
0: He's not.
1: Oh, yeah.
0: He's not going to be your best pitcher on this, but he's good, so they have some potential there. You know, and maybe we'll talk more about this. I'm out most of the next week, but maybe I'll be back on Thursday. So maybe Thursday, maybe mm-hmm. the week after that. Because we've been talking about that there could be a lockout, right?
1: Correct.
0: But I'm starting in some of the things I'm reading and talking to people and reading things. It's not as certain that it will, just because both teams have so much to lose, both sides have so much mm-hmm. to lose, the players and the team, too, that sitting out usually leaves a sour taste with the fans, and it's like, and if there's nobody in the ballpark, well, there's nobody buying tickets, you're not telecasting games, you're not generating any revenue, players don't get paid, right? So,
1: well, I think this time is a little different, only because they're trying to, you know, as they say, draw a line in the sand and say, we cannot continue to operate under this situation when there's no salary cap and we have the highest paid teams that are just opening their checkbook left and right. And conversely, we have the lower teams that aren't spending any money. They got to raise their ceiling up. So there has to be a compromise somewhere along the line.
0: I think both sides know it, though. I hope
1: you're right.
0: The players have never wanted a salary cap because they like the ability to have just unlimited money so they can make more money. Then you have the players are also against, you know, the teams that when there's no floor, because then it's all of a sudden, I can fill my major league roster with nothing but minimum wage guys, which you don't want to do either. So it's bad for the league. It's bad for the union.
1: And I know there's a lot of people probably even listening going, I'm not much of a baseball fan. But then you look at the attendance figures. You look at the television ratings. When you get to the playoffs and eventually the World Series, I mean, people are locked in. We've had some really captivating playoffs and World Series. It's one of my favorite things to watch because I just like the drama of it. Again, and they have that opportunity, whether it's, again, watching the Dodgers and Atlanta and the Cubs. They got a lot of the glamour teams in there, and I think that, and they got some surprises.

0: surprise teams in there as well. So I hope that convinces everybody on both sides to say, we can't walk away from this.
1: Yeah. I think that might happen. We'll have to wait and see. We'll take a break. We'll come back with more broadcasting live from Carousel Park. We're in the shadows of the grandstand. It's the Common Man, Tenneby, and Mark Rose, and me, Monday Night Football guy, may he rest in peace, mouth guitar guy, will close out the show just before 3 o'clock. Short break, back with more here from the Fair on the Fan.
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0: For KFGO News, I'm Darren Selvig. North Dakota lawmakers are weighing competing proposals as they debate the unregulated substance kratom in a special session. Governor Kelly Armstrong is urging a complete ban on all forms of kratom, pointing to public health warnings and at least 23 deaths linked to the substance in North Dakota since 2021. While urging action, Armstrong also cautioned lawmakers to set fair penalties so over-the-counter buyers aren't turned into felons overnight. Committees are considering a total synthetic ban alongside a bill that would regulate natural kratom with strict licensing laws. Well, North Dakota Republicans have blocked bills on child care funding and data centers during the state's special session. The Legislative Management Committee stopped the measures from reaching the full legislature. One bill would have added $9 million to help get nearly 1,900 families off a wait list for state child care assistance. Democratic House Minority Leader Zach Ista of Grand Forks criticizing the move. Darren Selvig, KFGO News.
1: The rumors were he was going to sign with the soon-to-be big game world champion Minnesota Vikings. He did indeed do that. Is it a one-year, two-year? I guess it doesn't really matter.
2: He's starting on the practice squad.
1: They're starting him on the practice squad.
3: Yeah. He won't stay there long.
1: I don't think he'll stay there long. A veteran presence. He's played for B-Flow before. They won a world championship together with New England, right? So I think he'll probably... I would think he'll be elevated, activated, be on the right in my game. I think he'll probably play plenty right away, don't you think?
3: I do. I think it's an area of need, not mostly from a depth standpoint, but I think that Flores knows his strengths and weaknesses, and I think that's what the Van Noy's comfort factor in coming here, talking to Flores and getting swooned basically yesterday, and the Vikings were not going to let him leave without a deal of some sort. So he's 35, been around the block. Had a couple really good years just a couple years ago. But I think with the linebackers being kind of the key to what we see with this Viking defense and the way that B-Flow likes to mix them up and with the pass rush and the sorts of things that the athleticism he expects from these guys, Van Noy fits in quite well. And he doesn't have to be Lawrence Taylor. He just has to be a guy that can... with Van Ginkle and Dallas Turner in particular, those two guys, and then throwing Cashman in the middle and Eric Wilson, this helps a lot. Unfortunately, they lost a young kid, Batty, with an ACL during the last preseason game. I don't know how much they were counting on him to play, but now you got a guy who's been in the league. And, I think, again, he's not going to come in and play 40 plays, but you can spot him out and use him probably right away against the Packers a week from Sunday.
1: Timmy, did you say, too, that Brosmer's on the practice squad?
2: Yes.
1: Too? So Brosmer's back. And I think that makes sense because...
2: And Dylan Bell.
1: Mm-hmm. Whatever you think of J.J. McCarthy and whether the Vikings want to keep him, would rather part ways with him, maybe want to twiddle their thumbs and wait and see, you have to have a third emergency quarterback somewhere along the line. We know Wentz is going to be number two. And because of... Let's face it, you can't count on McCarthy to be healthy. You just can't. And so it's like if you decide to part ways with Brosmer and McCarthy can't play, then you got to go pick somebody up off the waiver wire, which I guess could be a Brosmer. But, I just think it makes sense to have on the practice because I just don't know if they can depend on McCarthy even if they keep him. I don't know how you can depend on him to be ready to play. Nolan, it's been injury-riddled his entire career.
3: Nolan Teasley, the GM, talked about that today, and he said he's very much – they've said they're – because there's always rumors, and they're even nationally, they're like – rumors that McCarthy's going to get traded before the first game, and he kind of threw water on that. Teasley did, saying he's been part of this team from day one, that he's actively involved in meetings. Now we're hearing, Tana, maybe you can help me out here. It went from he's not going to play the last preseason game. He's got an ankle injury. Doesn't look too bad. Now then you hear, it's going to be multiple weeks. Now you hear that, he could probably suit up and play if needed against Green Bay. So where are we with this injury thing? I guess they don't have to release an injury report till next week. But it's a really weird kind of situation with McCarthy's ankle.
1: What I think it says, it confirms Tennessee's suspicions all along that this whole ankle thing has all really been a way for them to say, we don't think he's ready to play, he's not very good, but without publicly saying, look, he's not ready to play, we're going to have to put him on the bench, and not to hurt his confidence, it's like, it's tweaked, he's going to have to be on the injury.
2: And then they started talking with trade partners, and they're going, oh, he's got a bum ankle, I don't know if I want to trade for him. Like, oh, yeah, he's good to go, he's fine.
3: Healthy. 100%. Well, again, it's kind of a moot point, I think, in the context of where the Vikings are as far as starting the season goes. That I think we all expect Carson Wentz to be the backup, a week from Sunday. McCarthy just has to be the good soldier, figure out how to just keep getting better every day in practice. And, you know, at some point, whether it's here in Minnesota or more likely somewhere else, he's going to have to find out if he can play in this league. And other teams are going to have to find out. I don't know if you're another team. You don't really have a lot to work on. You got a couple, splash plays that he had. Not a real long game or games where you go, I see his potential. I see why the Vikings drafted him where they did. There's not a lot there. And then the injury thing, as you said, Common, is just awful. I mean, it's something that's it can follow you everywhere, because if you get that label of being injury prone, man, it's hard, especially a quarterback.
1: Right.
3: Oh man, it's hard to overcome that.
1: Well, the best thing that could happen to the Vikings is a healthy Kyler Murray, which is no guarantee either, because has he played, what is it, like 30 of his last 60 possible games or whatever those numbers were? I don't have them in front of me, don't remember. Yeah. But he's had some injury problems. Who doesn't in the NFL? I don't think any of us really know what to expect for sure when Murray starts playing. Not just the first series, not just the first half, the first game. But I mean, 2, 3, 4, 5 games in, I don't know what to expect. We know he won a Heisman Trophy. We know he was a rookie. Did he win the Rookie of the Year?
2: I believe so.
1: I think he won the Rookie of the Year. I mean, we all know he's a talented kid, but it's been very sporadic. Of course, he wasn't playing for a team that had a lot around him either. There's more here, at least certainly in the skill position players. And offensive line seems to be okay. And, he's kind of playing for...
3: I think they're better than okay. They better be better than okay.
1: Well, yeah. I think... Again, it all goes by health. I do like their offensive line. I think I like the right tackle and the left tackle. The two guards are pretty good. They're making progress. I don't know. Yep. The center apparently is having trouble with the shotgun snap. But their offensive line, they won't make you. I mentioned this yet. The comparison here is they're not going to be like the Eagles, but still they seem to be pretty good. But tough division. Generally speaking, I got a pretty good idea what I think the Vikings will do. Not always right, but I got a pretty good idea. And here, I don't know. I think it's...
3: Well, again, it's always, as you know, whether you're talking about Jared Goff or Jordan Love or Caleb Williams, it's how you perform in the fourth quarter. So many of these games, as we know, week in, week out, we talk about it and we do spread swing. We talk about it when we preview the game. You look at the point spreads are there for a reason, obviously for the gamblers, but also just to kind of give you a gauge. And I'm anxious to see when they come out next week, how many teams will be favored by just a field goal. It comes down to the fourth quarter, and that's when you need your quarterback, whether he's facing a deficit or trying to protect the lead, third and nine, move the chains. You got to continue to do the things that separate the teams that finish 500 and the teams that are competing for playoffs, and that's where you have to have that guy. And it remains to be seen. That's what the Vikings are literally banking on. Kyler Murray's banking on, because he's looking for a big deal down the road, that he can be among the best in the NFC North and elevate this team. He's got a lot riding on his young career.
1: We'll take a short break. When we come back, last segment of the day, and then of course Mouth Guitar Guy will close things out. We're broadcasting live from the Minnesota State Fairgrounds. We're in Carousel Park in the shadows of the grandstand. Come by and see us. Big Ticket and JG right after this show. 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When we come back, Common, Tenneby, and Rose, and continue for another segment, and then Mouth Guitar Guy. That and more coming up here on the Common Man program on the Fan.
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9: 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Looking ahead of the college football week, Dragons, Concordia St. Paul, tomorrow, 6 p.m., conference opener. Gophers open up against Eastern Illinois at the bank. The NDSU Bison getting set for Fordham. They'll kick off 2:30 on Saturday. The Cobbers on the road in Nebraska Wesleyan. UND is hosting St. Thomas. St. Thomas head coach Glenn Caruso talks about North Dakota. He knows they're facing a good team.
3: The secret sauce is their ability to run to the ball, their ability to make the intuitive, thoughtful play. And I think that really is their superpower. I mean, quarterback is hitting things on rhythm. Their line is massive on offense.
9: That game is yours in KFGO 3 o'clock kick. That's a Fan Sports Update.
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18: This is the final segment of the Common Man program for the day. I'm Comedy's 10 of E, Mark Rosen here. Mouth Guitar Guy will close out the show as he always does. Rosie, we're about to play a new game.
19: What's that?
18: You and I are going to play a game. Tend to be explained. It's called Mini Match.
19: I was wondering what this piece of paper is.
18: It's called Mini Match.
20: Yeah, get a piece of paper and a pen there. Yeah, you're going to be using that. This is the second time we've ever played. I don't know if you listened last Friday when Common and Little B played. It's called Mini Match.
19: Spelled I did not.
20: M-I-N-N-Y.
19: Okay.
20: Get it? Mini Match.
19: I get it now.
20: And we'll have to explain this game thoroughly because We had some contestants that struggled a little bit with learning the game right away.
18: All right, you're talking about me. We get that.
20: So every answer that we're going to be doing is a city in the state of Minnesota.
19: Uh-oh.
20: Okay, and for each one, I'm going to be giving you clues that are each worth a certain amount of points. So we'll go through five clues on each one.
19: All right.
20: The first clue I give you is worth 5 points. If you know the answer after that, you can lock in your answer. If
19: writing
20: you
19: get it correct, it or express or voicing it.
20: You can tell me you locked in, but then you got to write it down.
19: Okay.
20: Because Common can still answer the same thing. You don't want to give them the answer.
19: Okay.
20: If you lock in after 5 points and you get it correct, you get 5. If you don't, you get 0.
19: All right.
20: Then it'll be 4 points, then 3 points, then 2 points, and 1 point. Obviously, the more points you go down to, the easier it is to get the correct answer.
19: Minnesota
20: so there's
19: geography.
20: A little risk reward here.
18: Should be in theory.
20: Should be in theory.
18: Should make an announcement. I heard Tenneby is taking the mini match game and he's turning it into a game board.
19: What?
18: Yeah, and it's going to be for
20: Kickstarter.
18: It needs a Kickstarter campaign. Cove started at $30,000. Tenneby would like to start at $300,000. So if you would donate to his Kickstarter campaign, he'd like to get to $300,000 for mini match.
20: And we're going to do a total of 5 cities. So technically, the most you could get would be 25 total points.
19: All right.
20: Are we ready?
19: Sure.
20: All right, here's your 5-point clue for the first city.
18: Don't look at my answers.
19: I'm not looking at your answer.
20: It is located on the triangle of land formed by the confluence of the Minnesota River and Cottonwood River. Your 5-point clue is that it's located on the triangle of land formed by the confluence of the Minnesota River and the Cottonwood River.
18: You didn't say there's going to be geometry included.
19: My goodness. Yeah.
20: I'm assuming no one wants to lock in.
19: The word confluence is really, that's a meat sauce word.
20: Yeah. All right, here's your 4-point clue. In 1990, the Minnesota Music Hall of Fame was established here. Also, if you're in the crowd, please don't shout out the correct answer.
19: Minnesota.
20: In 1990, the Minnesota Music Hall of Fame was established here.
19: I have a guess, but
20: would
19: I
20: anyone want to, do you want to lock in? Do you want to risk it?
18: If you want to write it down and lock in.
20: All right, we're moving on to the 3-point clue.
19: Cottonwood thing threw me away.
20: The city is known for its German heritage and its historical sites and landmarks dating to the U.S.-Dakota War of 1862. The city is known for its...
18: No answers.
20: Yeah,
18: no answers.
20: Keep it quiet, please. The city is known for its German heritage and its historical sites and landmarks dating to the U.S.-Dakota War of 1862.
18: I'm locking in.
20: Common is locking in.
18: Oh, you are?
20: Rosen's locking in.
18: Are you reading mine?
19: No, I can't see over
18: there. I think you were looking over my shoulder. I think you saw mine.
19: I don't think so.
20: If anyone knows how to cheat in school, I'm guessing it was you back in the day, Common.
19: Yeah.
20: All right, you guys both locked in, so we're going to go for it now. Common, you're going for 3 points. What did you answer? He says St. Cloud. That is incorrect. So you will be getting 0. Rosen, what'd you answer?
19: Well, the German heritage thing kind of threw me towards the river thing. I don't think it's the Minnesota music. I said New Ulm.
20: New Ulm is correct.
19: Is it really?
20: Rosen.
1: Wow. You guys make fun of my lack of Minnesota geography.
21: Yeah, well, because for a good reason, but not anymore.
20: No. The reason we were playing is we thought you would fail miserably at this game. Let's be honest.
1: Oh, man.
20: The two-point clue was former Oakland A's catcher Terry Steinbach was born here in 1962.
1: I'm glad I jumped on that one.
20: The one-point clue was 30 miles northwest of Mankato.
21: Oh, yeah.
20: This city is home to the Herman Heights Monument, Flandreau sure, State Park. And the historic August Shell Brewing
21: Company. I vacation there yearly.
1: All right.
20: Rosen's up 3-0 over Common in mini match.
1: All right.
20: Nice. Let's move on to city number two. Here is your five-point clue. I'm just glad that Rosen understands the game.
1: What is that supposed to be?
20: Well, because we struggled with it on Friday.
1: Yeah, I got you.
20: Your five-point clue. In 2000, it elected 22-year-old Bjorn Skoqvist as mayor, the second youngest mayor ever elected in Minnesota.
1: Remember this
20: five-point clue is, in 2000, it elected 22-year-old Bjorn Skoqvist as mayor, the second youngest mayor ever elected in Minnesota.
21: I'm not paying as close attention to Minnesota politics as I once did.
1: No, I remember the story, but I don't remember the town. So
20: all right, we're going on to your four-point clue.
1: All right.
20: Notable people from here include Michelle Bachman, Garrison Keillor, and Brianna Scurry. Brianna Scurry.
21: I know.
20: Common is locking in. Are you locking in?
21: Yeah, I'm locked in.
20: Common's locked in. Rosen, are you going for it? Are you going to stay?
1: All right. Not.
20: Here's your three-point clue. It is nicknamed the Halloween Capital of the World because in 1920 it hosted one of the first Halloween parades.
21: Well, there goes that.
1: Yeah, got that.
20: What did you answer? Are you locking in?
1: Well, yes, lock it in.
20: What did you answer, Common?
21: Lake Wobegon.
1: Lake Wobegon? Nice fictitious.
20: Also,
1: tone.
20: You can't throw away the piece of paper. We have more to go. What did you answer, Rosen?
1: Sunoco.
20: Unbelievable. Rosen is up 6-0 in mini match.
21: I thought it was Lake Wobegon.
20: All right, are we on? Ready for number city number three?
21: I guess.
1: Yes.
20: Here is your. Here's
21: was Lake question. Was Lake Wobegon a city or a township? That's the other thing I don't know.
1: It's a made up city.
20: Was it a village?
1: It's a village.
20: All right, 6-0, Rosen with the lead. We have three more cities to go. Here is city number three. Here is your five-point clue. Population is 14,355, but many of the people who live here are not calculated in the population because they are spread out of the city and live on and around the many lakes. Your five-point clue is population is 14,355, but many of the people who live here are not calculated in the population because they are spread out of the city and live on and around many of the lakes.
21: I'm locked in.
20: Wow, Common's locked in.
1: I am too. I'm going to go.
20: Wow, both locked in. Let's start with Rosen this time. What'd you answer, Rosie?
1: It's throwing a dart. I said Garrison.
20: Oh, man. Common.
21: Brainerd.
20: Both are incorrect. You're both
21: going to Nisswa.
20: No,
21: Grand Rapids.
1: You can't keep guessing.
21: Duluth.
20: Let me give you some more. How about we'll go through the more clues?
1: All right.
20: Your four-point clue would have been, it is home to a North American Three Hockey League called the Blizzard, or team, I should say, and a Northwoods League baseball team called the Beatles.
21: Liverpool.
1: Liverpool. Thank you. I love you, too.
20: Your three-point clue would have been, a 28-foot-tall statue of a Viking named Big Ole stands at the north end of the downtown on shore of Lake Agnes.
21: Alexandria.
20: Alexandria would have been incredible.
1: What's the next one? Home of Tom Lehman?
20: Two-point clue was 1996 Open champion Tom Lehman was born in Austin but raised here. And your one-point clue would have been I-94 passes through here along the Minnesota State Highways 27 and 29.
1: All right.
21: Melrose.
20: Common, you're down six. This is an upset in the making.
1: Upset
20: here.
1: Alert.
20: 6-0, Rosen. We have two cities to go. Here's your five-point clue. Can you do it, the origin of the name is unclear, given the area was largely prairie and oak savanna when organized. The origin of the name is unclear, given the area was largely prairie and oak savanna when organized.
1: Oh, no idea.
21: I'm locked in.
20: Common is locked in.
1: You got to go for it.
20: He's going big or go home. He's letting it ride today. All right, Rosie, here's your four-point clue.
1: Oh, he doesn't have to say. Okay, got it.
20: Not yet, no, because you could still have the same answer.
1: I understand.
20: Your four-point clue is, a 125-acre mall opened here in 1974.
21: Oh.
20: You got it? Are you locking in?
19: I'm locking in.
20: Common, what did you guess?
21: Redwood Falls.
20: Rosie, what'd you guess?
19: Albertville.
1: What?
20: No.
19: The mall?
20: That's like a string of basically malls.
21: Bloomington.
20: Here would have been your three-point clue. The city has a unique shape extending 5.9 miles east to west and 10 miles north to south with a 7.5 mile long, nearly 1 mile wide southern leg.
19: What else it could be but Bloomington? I don't know what...
21: Brooklyn Center. Brooklyn Park. Roseville.
19: What the heck kind of a mall would that be?
20: Your two-point clue would be, in 1993, the NCAA Division III men's ice hockey tournament was held in the city's Aldrich Arena.
21: Fergus Falls, White Bear Lake.
19: No, Aldrich Arena. My goodness, I've been there.
21: White Bear Lake,
19: no.
21: North St. Paul.
20: Your one-point clue was, it is home to the corporate headquarters and main campus of 3M Corporation.
21: Maplewood
20: is the correct answer.
19: No.
20: Common, it's impossible for you to come back here because you're down 6-0, but we'll play the last one for fun anyway.
19: All right.
21: How about if I guess it before you even ask any questions? Can I get 6 points?
19: I think you should.
20: If you can guess it before I even say it, I'll give you 10 points.
21: Okay.
19: Come on, rub your temples.
21: Hold on. I'm going to say
20: this would be the most amazing.
21: Detroit Lakes.
20: Incorrect.
19: Oh, so close.
21: I thought you were going to do the Adam Thielen thing.
20: All right, let's play along anyways. You ready?
19: All right.
20: 5 point clue. Its population is only 1,337, with tourism a large component of the town's economy. Your five-point clue is, its population is only 1,337, with tourism a large component of the town's economy.
21: I'm locked in.
20: You want to answer it right now?
21: Yep.
20: Go ahead.
21: Nisswa. It has to be Nisswa.
19: I think there's more people that live there than thousands.
20: Four-point clue. With average highs of just below 70 degrees in July and August, it has the coolest summer temperatures of any weather station in Minnesota.
2: Rosie, Westbrook.
19: Yeah, Westbrook.
21: Embarrass.
19: Man, I
20: that's how we describe your performance in this game.
21: Well, that's true.
20: Three-point clue. It hosts many festivals and events like Fisherman's Picnic, Moose Madness, and La Grande Nord.
19: I was going to say Nisswa, but that's
20: your two-point clue. Road access to here is by Highway 61, which follows the shore of Lake Superior and is known as the North Shore Scenic Drive.
21: Two Harbors.
19: Two Harbors, yeah, that's it. No, why? That's where the restaurant is. Scenic Cafe.
21: Lutzen.
20: One-point clue. It is the entry point for the Boundary Waters Canoe Area Wilderness and
21: Moose Lake.
20: And the beginning of the Gunflint Trail.
21: Itasca State Park.
20: Grand Marais is the correct answer.
19: Oh, well.
21: I was born in Detroit.
19: Well, you're welcome. Started out early.
20: I can't believe you got shut out and lost to Rosen in a Minnesota geography game.
21: Well, you know, he's traveled all over, stayed in rustic $1.5 million cabins.
19: You didn't have Cold Spring there. I don't know why.
20: Huh? Maybe in the future.
19: Maybe we will. I like that game. That was
21: fun. Hate that game. I thought I would be better at it because I've been to every one of those
19: cities.
21: I
19: still don't understand that mall thing. I didn't understand that one.
21: Maplewood Mall.
20: Maplewood Mall.
19: Oh, okay. That's right. I didn't realize that.
20: Named after the city.
19: Yeah, that's true. Okay.
21: You did very well.
19: Did okay.
20: I was doing research on so have you ever seen the shape of Maplewood on a map?
19: Yes.
20: So it's got like this long, I mean, that's where 3M is, right? It's got this long,
19: right.
20: 1 mile wide strip, like basically all the way down south on 494 from north to south on that side of the city, that basically like St. Paul started to invade Maplewood and take away their lands.
21: What I thought for sure you were going to do, you were going to say, Mark Rosen has stayed in a $1.5 million cabin in this town that doesn't have a grocery store within 20 miles, and I thought we were going to be in Cold Springs.
19: I would have nailed that one.
21: Yeah,
19: correct.
21: Well done.
19: That was
21: congratulations
19: fun.
21: On you.
19: Nice game.
21: For somebody who's
20: mini match.
21: For someone who's rarely been out of the Seven County Metro, you did a great job.
19: Right.
21: Okay. Well, you don't get out of the Seven County Metro much.
20: No, they did that bit on Channel 4 where they had to like two of them would go out on the
19: lake
20: somewhere
19: all the time, and Itasca State Park and all those. I've been to all those places down south. Yeah, Rochester.
20: I think you panicked there, Common. You got down 6-0, and then you started going. You're throwing Hail Marys the rest of the way.
21: No, what happened was the first clues, I thought I had them. Matter of fact, I think some of the answers are incorrect that you gave. I think I was right on a couple of them. I know my...
19: Good research, Taylor.
21: I know my Minnesota geography. Mini-me is what we'd like to call it.
20: Mini-match.
19: Yeah.
21: Mini-match.
19: Mini-match.
21: I thought for sure it was Lake Wobegon. Sauce and I both know how the bit goes. You'd rather give the wrong answer if you think it's funnier than get the right answer.
19: Get the laugh.
21: That's what
19: exactly.
21: I did.
19: You got to go for the laugh.
21: Because I got to now. If there would have been, you know, significant stakes, like maybe some more of those pierogies, I might have.
19: Yeah, no, I think you're onto something, though. I think you could turn this into a game.
20: We'll do the State Fair edition next, where I just name things off the menu.
19: Right, exactly.
20: And you try to find the name of it.
21: So, your wife is here. Are you guys going to go spend some time here at the fair? What are you guys going to do?
19: No, she's been here most of the day with the social impact group, so we're going to head out of here pretty quick, I think.
21: Okay,
19: so,
21: and you're going to go home, and you started those cooking classes?
19: No, I have. We're in a holding pattern right now. Okay. Got holidays coming up. Got family in town this weekend, and going to enjoy that. But it's kind of the last free weekend for the rest of the season.
21: Those cooking classes.
19: Well, I don't know when, but it'll happen mostly during the week because, as we both know, our weekends are pretty well taken care of with the Vikings football, which is exciting. I think everyone's looking forward to it. Yeah, I think so. I think when you're an NFL. NFL starts a week from tonight. Right?
20: The first
19: game is that the Australian
20: What are we going to do about spread swing now that we have, like, Wednesday games being played?
19: I know.
20: I mean, it's just going to throw us completely off.
19: Is Common not here next Wednesday?
20: He'll be here Thursday. We usually do spread swing on Thursdays.
19: Okay. We'll just fill in the blanks.
20: We got to contact Deuce, though.
19: Yeah, that's it's just like that. So, yeah, our weekends will be pretty well taken after that.
21: We're broadcasting from the Great Minnesota Get-Together, thanks to Mesh Besher and Spence, Minnesota's personal injury attorneys. You appreciate that. We still have merchandise for sale back here. We have all sorts of T-shirts and hats and hoodies and sweatshirts and the like and hats. We'll see you again then tomorrow at 2 o'clock out here at the
19: Yes,
21: fair,
19: sir.
21: Correct? On Thursday. Big Ticket and JG are next, but now we close out the show as we always do. He's performed at the Minnesota State Fair for 26 years. He's been coming to the State Fair for 49. Let's put your hands together for Mouth Guitar Guy. Mouth Guitar Guy, you and I met before the show backstage. You were talking about some of the songs you were going to play and how you find the best guitar riffs in each of those songs and kind of combine them. You actually shorten the songs, taking the best of those songs and putting it together for your performance.
4: Yeah, I was just checking on Spotify Premium because one of the songs that I'm doing today is actually extremely tough. I mean, there's another one I'm doing on Friday that's going to be really tough as well, but I had to check this one out.
21: And you're starting off today's show with?
4: Walk Away by the James Gang.
21: Here we go, Walk Away by the James Gang, Mouth Guitar Guy.

0: Yeah.
1: Walk away, James Gang. By none other than Mouth Guitar Guy. Great job, Mouth Guitar Guy. I'm really looking forward to this next one. You dissected this one with me. There's three different spots in here. You pulled some of the best guitar riffs. This is a song by Iron Maiden.
2: Correct.
1: It is called?
2: Passchendaele.
1: Let's do some Passchendaele. Mouth Guitar Guy with Passchendaele by Iron Maiden.

0: back of the gym. And all that dirty passion tale.
1: Yes. Passchendaele by Iron Maiden. Mouth guitar guy, simply brilliant. I was thought it was going to be difficult for you to top yesterday, but I think you did it again today. Well done.
0: Thank you very much.
1: Great job, my friend. Tomorrow you have for us?
0: Tomorrow I've got Perfect Strangers by Deep Purple that I'm doing Richie Blackmore and John Lord combined on that one. And Cold Gin by Kiss.
1: By Kiss.
0: Yeah.
1: So Kiss and Deep Purple tomorrow. Let's hear it again from Mouth Guitar Guy.
0: Thank you very much.
1: Yes, we appreciate that. That's Mouth Guitar Guy here on The Fan.
2: We're wrapping up the show. Sorry, man.
1: Yeah, the show's ending. Thanks, man. Hey, thanks for coming on out to the Minnesota State Fair today and joining us. 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We're back tomorrow at 12 o'clock. Tomorrow it's Russo, correct?
2: Michael Russo, 1:15 to 2 o'clock. Then obviously Rosen back
1: at 2. And the legendary Mark Rosen. We'll see you tomorrow at 12 noon. Stick around. JG and Big Ticket, they're next right here on The Fan.

0: 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Put him on ice.
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6: We are 1 week away from the start of the NFL season. The New England Patriots at the Seattle Seahawks, a rematch of the Super Bowl from last year. It feels like the Patriots are being overlooked. With Buffalo in the AFC East getting all of the offseason love, New England added A.J. Brown, and they shouldn't be overlooked. The Patriots look to get back to the playoffs this season. I'm Chris Black.
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17: Here's a look at your 740 The Fan regional weather from meteorologist 2-12 Tom Szymanski. Partly cloudy, slight chance of showers and thunderstorms tonight. Overnight low of 65. Partly sunny tomorrow, breezy, more humid. Tomorrow's high near 90. for Friday. Mostly sunny, humid, high of 92 on Friday. Saturday looks to be partly sunny, humid again. Chance for showers and thunderstorms Saturday at a high of 93. 71 the low Saturday night. Sunday's high of 85.
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0: die.
1: I think anyone who puckers up their lips and presses it against their boss's buttocks and then smooches is an ass kisser.
2: I seem to be inept at everything except my work. 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So I confine myself to that. All I want out of life is a 30 share and a 20 rating.
3: The man's enlarged my mind. He's a poet, warrior in the classic sense. I'm a little man. I'm a little man. He's a great man.
4: Think of it as colors. There's black and there's white. And in between is mostly gray. That's us. Now, gray is a tough color because it's not as simple as black and white. And for the media, certainly not as interesting. But it's who we are.

0: 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And KFAN.com. 2 minutes. No, we'll go 1 minute. 18 seconds past the hour of 3 o'clock. Central Daylight Time. We welcome you back. The Great Minnesota Get-Together, a marathon, not a sprint, continues this very afternoon on the afternoon aardvark on a rather warm, rather moist Wednesday afternoon here in the Twin Cities of Minneapolis and St. Paul. Gardzi produces the show. He will not be here tomorrow because he's got to do heavy, heavy extra prep. When you play Eastern Illinois...
1: I can't believe I'm here today.
0: You better be locked in.
1: I know.
0: Whether you're talking about coach, players, most importantly, sideline reporters.
1: You know what's funny is I have tried to prepare for Eastern Illinois. They played a game last week against Murray State.
0: Yeah.
1: And it might be the new home of the Lynx, whatever ESPN stream they had.
0: Right.
1: And Ryan Burns put me onto this. It was, you remember Aggie Vision? Remember when we played New Mexico State?
0: Yeah.
1: The infamous Aggie Vision?
0: Nothing like it.
1: Aggie Vision looked like... You know, football night in America on NBC compared to what the Eastern Illinois Murray State game footage was like. You couldn't see touchdowns because they couldn't turn the camera far enough to get to the end zone. So I'm going to do my best to be locked in. You can't let circumstances dictate your behavior.
0: It sounds like you're setting up your excuses already.
1: You got to prepare, and I'll do that tonight and tomorrow morning, but it's going to be a challenge.
0: Did Eastern Illinois have the decency to win the game?
1: They won, I think, 24-14.
0: 24-14.
1: Yeah, against the Racers, one of your favorites.
0: A W is a W. There's no question about that. I am former Inkstain Wretch, newspaper of the Twin Cities. My name is Dan Barrero. I before E, except in Barrero. We will be here until 6:30 tonight. Tomorrow will be a short show because of Gopher football. Pre-game show. How are you going to milk 2 hours out of that pre-game?
1: Oh, we've got ways.
0: You have ways. You have money to make. So there's always a way to do it.
1: We do.
0: There's no question about that. Guest lineup today on location. Nico Medved is scheduled actually for next segment. Right, sort of like yesterday. Yesterday in the 3:15, it was the Gopher women's basketball coach. Today, I should say, it's the men's.
1: Look at the gaggle. Can you see? He's doing a little media scrum over here right now, Nico.
0: Look at this.
1: That's how efficient they are. It's how Michelle, their SID, they're efficient. Look at the gaggle.
0: Did he just get another contract extension and I don't know about it?
1: He may have. I see Channel 5.
0: Is that what he's reacting to?
1: I see Channel 4. I see Care. I see Chip Scoggins. I see the Star Tribune.
0: Interesting.
1: That is and we get him for 45 minutes right here. Just little old KFAN. That's how we roll.
0: Think about it.
1: Yeah, not
0: was
1: bad.
0: Was there a breaking news I need to become aware
1: of? No, they're just making
0: him
1: available.
0: Is there some new controversy?
1: No.
0: You sure?
1: I'm pretty sure. Well, I guess we'll find out. We'll see if there's any good tweets coming out of that scrum.
0: It always worries me when that we're missing something. In addition, Chip Scoggins, who you mentioned, will join from our location about 4. And then, believe it or not, Special K is finally supposed to return to the program 5:02. Now, he's already got a bunch of, in his note, like, well, he's got a couple of debates he wants to show up at, and he might not be there in time.
1: Right.
0: So who knows? He'll let us know on all of that kind of stuff. Kessler, Special K, scheduled for 5:02 today. Is this, and we will update you, because the general manager of the Vikings did weigh in on J.J. Gate, as in J.J. McCarthy Gate, with some, I think, at least interesting things to say that, in the short term, I think, does provide a bit of clarity. We will have time to address that stuff because we can't get away from it. And, yes, get this.
1: Yeah.
0: A new report, the fresh one, from your guy Florio.
1: Oh, boy.
0: On current conditions regarding the number one quarterback's time management since coming to the Vikings.
1: Oh, boy.
0: Remember that old controversy?
1: Of course. Of course.
0: Florio is trying to get it restarted.
1: He's
0: before
1: churning.
0: The first game. We'll see if PA is going to be able to talk him off the ledge.
1: Be
0: or maybe PA was a source. I don't know.
1: It could have been. All that, what a great day it would have been to have Kevin Seifert out here.
0: Oh, the perfect
1: day. You know, to react
0: perfect
1: to
0: day.
1: All of that.
0: Perfect day.
1: Or Alec Lewis, who couldn't find his way here yesterday.
0: He's not feeling any guilt. I had a long talk with him yesterday on the way in, and I tried, and it didn't go anywhere. Although he did admit missing not being on a regular basis. So, well, it's not our fault.
1: Yeah.
0: You could have been.
1: We're here.
0: You could have been on extra.
1: Yes.
0: Is it time to apologize to MnDOT?
1: I'm very curious about this.
0: Well,
1: this has my attention.
0: We've been very hard on MnDOT over the years. I'm not going to lie. I think sometimes they've merited that criticism. Sometimes it's hard to know. I've thrown out a theory that's a bit controversial that I don't think they like it at MnDOT, that they get in a room when they're planning construction for the next, you know, spring and summer, and they say, hey, let's see if we can up the ante on how difficult we can make the secondary routes that people have to take because of the main construction site.
1: Right. Anybody can do one detour.
0: Exactly. Yeah. So let's see if we can create 2 to 3 detours, and then we got all the cameras. We can just watch their reaction. Now, that might be a bit vicious on my part, but from the looks of it, that's how it appears sometimes. But here's the but. Here's the Ron Rosenbaum.
2: But.
0: Have you noticed anything different coming from the West about your experience when you then take the turn before the tunnel to get on 94 East? Does it feel different this year than it has felt in the last 20?
1: Well, it does, only because you just get in the express lane and go.
0: There's no zipper merge.
1: There isn't, no.
0: The zipper merge, we have MnDOT to thank, because they've got so much construction going on that you end up, the main lanes going east on 394 are the same lanes.
1: Right.
0: So you stay on those, and eventually it does go down to one lane where you have to then be in the right-hand lane to get on 94 East. But for whatever reason, that horrific, time-consuming, might take you an extra hour zipper merge challenge that always exists for the Great Minnesota Get-Together is now gone.
1: It's true.
0: Do we need to apologize to MnDOT? I'm just asking, because it's completely, there are other impediments, but that's not one of them.
1: There is.
0: It's smooth.
1: Now, I am
0: worried. I've gotten here in like 12 minutes.
1: I know. Well, have you noticed, I don't know if you do this, and we know Brett Blakemore doesn't use Google Maps because of the time he was almost late because he looked at the wrong road conditions, remember, when I was trying to get to the Ohio State game? He doesn't look at Google Maps, but
0: I thought that was his protest.

0: I went right through it. And what's interesting, though, is I'm worried, what are the roads going to, are the roads ever going to look again like they've, are they going to be drivable? Because you're,
1: you know the answer to that question.
0: In 10 years.
1: It never.
0: Yeah.
1: That's part of the game.
0: It looks like an apocalypse down below. When you're up top, you look
1: it's
0: down.
1: It's like a war zone.
0: It's crazy. It's crazy.
1: It's never, and there's no chance they're going to finish before the winter.
0: I don't think so.
1: Because one of the signs it said, this will be wrapped up in the fall of 2026. That's coming up, the fall.
0: We're
1: right?
0: almost there. It's September.
1: There's no chance
0: Good
1: they're
0: going
1: to have all that done. Do you think?
0: They really got to put it into overdrive.
1: Well, they never do that in this state, because there are states in which you can see construction of this sort being done 24/7. Either we don't have the money to pay for the OT, or we just don't have enough workers who'll do the work. I'm not sure which it is, but we never have. How often do you see that overnight?
0: Here, not very
1: not
0: often.
1: Not very often.
0: You see it on interstates more when you're driving, you know, like to Chicago or Wisconsin.
1: They're all the time, but I think the money's too good for them to pass it up.
0: I can't blame them.
1: Because I think you get like triple overtime or something.
0: As you should.
1: Yeah.
0: Working overnight.
1: The
0: like
1: average
0: that.
1: Chicago area construction worker working on the roads makes like $650,000 a year. So wouldn't you do that?
0: Yes, I would.
1: Think about it.
0: I may have to one day.
1: The hours aren't great, but what the hell?
0: Yeah, I may have to one day.
1: It could come to that.
0: It could.
1: We
0: never know.
1: Moment.
0: Yeah.
1: You're exactly right.
0: It's the way the business works.
1: So in any case, I wondered if you had mentioned, we had talked about it a little bit Sunday, although Sunday's an unusual day because it's a morning, but it's a breeze.
0: It's nice.
1: And it's weird because, as you say, there's a part of me that says, well, if it's going to have to go down to one lane eventually, get to 94 East, there should be a bottleneck at the end of it, but there's no bottleneck.
0: There's not.
1: So, again, maybe it's the number of cars. Maybe it's just the configuration. It's very different because I have nightmares from the zipper merge during the fair. I really do because
0: I'm with you.
1: It can literally add an extra hour depending on the day, and then you're in that mode of, well, am I one of the jerks who's going to go all the way up and then try to just squeeze in?
0: Yeah.
1: And half the time, you know what I do? I would just go 94 west.
0: You would take the whole turnaround.
1: And go turn around because I felt that's how much guilt I felt.
0: I could see that.
1: But then there's other times where you say, well, I'm going to wait it out. I'm going to get in the far right-hand lane.
0: Right.
1: And I might be
0: as far back as 169.
1: Maybe Wayzata, for God's sake. So none of that exists this time around.
0: No, it's not. Well, speaking of getting to a Gopher basketball game, try doing that at 5 o'clock a 7 o'clock tip to try to get to campus.
1: It's a very, very good point.
0: It's a little jumpy.
1: All right, let's do this.
0: Should I do this? Hold on.
1: Yeah.
0: Two more questions, guys? Oh, they're done. Okay, they're all done.
1: Finished?
0: Yeah, they're all done. They're respecting our segment.
1: Yeah,
0: that's good.
1: I appreciate that. All right, well, we will talk some we talked women's college basketball at Dawn Plitzewhite, even actually a little WNBA. And I even tried to get her going on Caitlin Clark, but I don't think she got the joke. Today, Nico Medved, men's basketball, University of Minnesota. So we'll chat with him as we did last year and have done for many, many years, whoever happens to be the coach. I think he hopes that he's going to be the coach for a while.
0: Yeah.
1: Right? That's the plan.
0: Yeah, I hope so.
1: Unless somebody else comes along
0: and says
1: makes a deal too good to turn down.
0: He's one of us, though.
1: That's what we got going, isn't it?
0: It is, really.
1: It really is.
0: I mean, it's a big part of it.
1: Yeah.
0: He worked at the State Fair, I remember.
1: There are only two coaches in America, established, competent head coaches, who wanted this job. They blew it on the first one, Eric Musselman, and they didn't on this one. These are two guys who don't have to be sold.
0: Right.
1: I mean, that's not true of very many coaches.
0: It's true.
1: Fair to say?
0: It has been historically.
1: Both with head coaching experience.
0: Correct.
1: 100%. All right, we'll come back and chat basketball and who knows what else, State Fair stuff as well. Chip Scoggins before we are done. And the redoubtable one, Pat Kessler, returns from a significant amount of time off, at least 2, 3, 4 weeks. We'll find out what he's been up to, and we'll try to get some controversies going with him as well. From the Great Minnesota Get-Together on, I feel like this might be the warmest and moistest day we've had yet this year at the Great Minnesota Get-Together, back in just a minute.
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6: For KFGO News, I'm Darren Selvig. A Dilworth man is hospitalized with life-threatening injuries after a motorcycle crash in Fargo. The State Patrol says the 67-year-old was riding his motorcycle on 25th Street North near Main Avenue around 8:30 on Tuesday night when a van struck him from behind. The motorcyclist was wearing a helmet, but the impact threw him from his bike. Responders rushed him to Sanford Medical Center. The 64-year-old driver of the van was not hurt. And two bats have tested positive for rabies in Bismarck since August 20th. The North Dakota Department of Health says the animals were collected after dogs had contact with them. No human exposures have been reported. HHS says two positive cases from the same area in a short period of time is rare, and four bats have tested positive for rabies in the state this year. You can report suspected colonies of bats to North Dakota Game and Fish. I'm Darren Selvig, KFGO News.
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0: Well, it was unmistakable when we started the show. You can feel it. Basketball is in the air. Can you not? I mean, it's just, you can feel it pretty much everywhere in the crispness, fall right around the corner, the whole bit. And so if we're going to, I think, be in that mode, why not talk basketball? In this case, men's basketball. Nico Medved, the Golden Gopher men's basketball coach. How about a round of applause for him? Yesterday we had Dawn. I tried. She's hard to get going.
1: You think, yeah, I think
0: we made progress. I think she was better this year than last year. You try to, you know, you just try to, you know, yuck it up a little bit and get it going, but it's a bit of a challenge. You, of course, are like a, you know, a natural comedian. You're like Shecky Green.
1: Absolutely. Yeah, you got to get Dawn going a little bit.
0: Yeah,
1: I kind of give her a hard time with
0: that.
1: Well,
0: I did try to get her going on Caitlin Clark. What did I ask her? Oh, that something about...
2: You want people coming to your building to watch your team,
0: yeah.
2: Not Caitlin Clark.
1: She didn't like that very much.
2: Well, her response was, Caitlin wasn't here last year.
0: Yeah.
2: Yeah.
0: Like 2 years ago. I said, well, it's an inside joke. The Caitlin Clark stuff, WNBA, you know what, and I don't think she got all that.
1: What's funny, I was here last year, and this is such a great spot, and I envisioned, I mean, as successful as your show is, Dan, God, we could get maybe a little, at some point, you better get a little canopy for the fans here that are sitting, not, you know what I mean?
0: I
1: like,
0: gosh.
2: Well, the best. It'd be nice, wouldn't it?
1: Yes.
0: How about the year, what year was it? It was a rainy day.
2: Pouring rain.
0: When Richard Pitino was still coaching, this is several years ago, and literally, he does the old, he's going to take a picture, pregame picture, and it was empty.
2: Not
0: was
2: one person.
0: Not one person.
2: Not one person.
0: And with his sense of humor, you know, he might have had a little bit of fun with that. Yeah, I mean, that's what I'm going to blame this on, because we have plenty of listeners. They're not all here. We got some in the shade over here. A bunch of smart ones over here in the shade.
1: Yes.
0: But see, I credit the hardcores.
1: I agree.
0: Who say, I'm going to soak in the sun. I'm going to deal with it. It's not that tough. It's not that long. I'm not sure I'm capable of it, but I'm glad that some people
1: are. Well, think about it. So look at the shaded section. There's that corner up there.
0: Yes,
1: packed. Yes. In the shaded section up there or whatever. So,
0: yeah.
1: You know,
0: same
1: I'm not,
0: here.
1: Yeah, but, you know, maybe one day.
0: Yeah, that's it. We'll get there eventually. That's for sure. So this is your – what was the deal? You had like – were they asking you to weigh in on the Vikings quarterback situation? Because you had like about 12 reporters around you. About 10 minutes ago,
1: I mean,
0: around
1: if I,
0: our
1: if
0: corner.
1: If I stayed there a few more minutes, they might have, you know what I mean?
0: Right.
1: But, no, it was, we're just kind of after the summer, they were doing a media scrum,
0: sure.
1: And I don't know, for some reason, some people wanted to hear what I had
0: That's
1: to
0: good.
1: Say, which isn't very often. So.
0: Well, you can't turn that down, right? You
1: no,
0: want to encourage
1: turn that,
0: that
1: down. Yeah, can't
0: for
1: turn
0: sure.
1: that down. And but, no, it's great to be out here, like we said. I mean, I think it's great to see people, you know, and see how many people actually follow and support and are enthusiastic, and it makes you feel good. And your team is out here, and you want them to feel that. We all get the negative stuff, but I think it's really good to feel that, how many people are behind you, and I think that really energizes
0: you. Well, what we get a lot is the old, you know, I don't always agree with you. Sometimes I can't stand what you say, and other times I love what you say. And I'm fine with that honesty.
1: Absolutely.
0: Because there's still engagement going on there. And in truth, as you know, you want passion. You know,
1: Absolutely.
0: You hopefully don't want viciousness. You don't want personal stuff. But the worst thing you want is apathy. So
1: Amen.
0: You want people to be invested enough that they're going to be disappointed if they don't get the outcome they're looking for or growth from certain players. I don't think that can ever be ripped, to be honest with you, because that at least indicates interest.
1: Yeah, that drives the bus.
0: Yes.
1: I mean, people aren't out here today. They don't buy tickets to the games. They're not engaged. They're not watching if they don't care. And they do care. They want you to win. They want you to be successful. And they're disappointed when you're not. So that's all part of it. It's what we sign up for. That's why people watch it.
0: Yeah.
1: That's why people pay the money they do. And so that's all part of it. Like you said, there's a difference between that and the nasty viciousness.
0: Yeah.
1: So,
0: yeah, there's some of that, too, from time to time. But very little... here most of the time. But I should knock on wood, because you never know what you invite by saying that. But most people, they're into this. We and I have talked about this before. This is an event, the State Fair, you know well. You didn't have to be, it didn't have to be explained to you. You understand the phenomenon, and I still think that's part of it. And what's a little, the dynamic, at least in our experience so far this year, that's different, is it's not packed. And a lot of it has to do with the fact that, you know, a lot of the public schools started early because the calendar, they're already in session. And as a result, there's still, you know, good crowds, but it's not insane like it often can be. And that's okay, too. I mean, I kind of like the fact that you can spread out a little bit. You don't have to worry about your Achilles being snapped by a stroller right behind you.
1: Yeah, I mean, my wife and my mom and a bunch of the cousins and stuff were out here on Friday. And that was that last Friday. That was that record day.
0: That was big.
1: Because school hadn't started yet.
0: Exactly,
1: and that's what I told her. I'm like, that was it. They're all trying to get here. And it's kind of nice. And I'll actually bring my family back out. We'll come out maybe like Sunday morning or something. It's going to be a little bit quieter and stuff. And you can
0: come
1: walk around
0: a little
1: bit.
0: We're on 9 to 11.
1: Are you really?
0: Yeah, this is both Sundays. Both Sundays.
1: But no, this is, again, I grew up here. I grew up just down the road. I grew up going to the fair. And I hadn't been back really since I came back here last year for the first time. And there's something uniquely Minnesotan about it. And it's sick. Signals a difference in the air. You talked about basketball. I mean, I'm on campus now. Our players just started back. And even though we don't start classes until next week, all the fraternities and sororities are outside. You can see starting to think about their pledge stuff. The marching band is out there practicing. And you're like, all right, it's time. And I think there's a certain energy in that that's really cool. And then the other part of that is the fair. And all those things start to happen this time of the year. And it's about to kind of signal a change. And kind of hope is in the hope springs eternal or falls eternal, whatever it is, right? In the
0: no
1: fall.
0: Question.
1: So, yeah.
0: How different is we were talking about this with Don a little bit yesterday. Over the course of time you've been in coaching, how big of a shift has there been in the player calendar, the schedule, the way the off season goes? How different is it today than it was when you first started coaching?
1: I mean, it's a complete 180. We never used to have summer access. We had very limited access now.
0: Until
1: we used to do those things where you'd start October 15th and you're doing two-a-days, you know, 6 a.m. I remember Clem and doing that and going two-a-days and trying to get it all in, and you're just beating the crap out of your guys. And so we get way more access, and I think we're even going to get more. I think that's healthy. What it's really changed is just you as a coach completely thinking different about how you do it. I think Don would say the same thing.
0: Yep,
1: you don't even use all the hours and days
0: you're
1: given.
0: Exactly that. Yeah.
1: A lot of that, like I like to do it where you kind of have a calendar, but every week and every day you kind of just have to take the temperature of what your team feels like, and do we need a little bit more, a little bit less? Do we? Sometimes I'll take an extra day off, or do we need to do a little bit more now? I like that better. Probably the only thing now, and actually we are getting an extra exhibition game, but God, sometimes you just practice so long without playing anybody.
0: Yeah,
1: it's like
0: right.
1: It's time to like at least get some competition going. The NBA, like, you know, Finch, you talk to him, God, they go practice about 3 days and they're playing games, it feels like, already.
0: That's true. Pretty close. You're about, that's about right. When you look back on, how many players did you have coming back last year? Two?
1: Coming to this year's team or the
0: last year?
1: It was two. So Grayson Grove, who had redshirted, so he didn't play, but he was on the roster. Isaac Osman was the only kid
0: so
1: back who played.
0: You kind of knew what you bought, you know, what you were in for. It wasn't like it was a surprise to you. But as you look back on the experience now, how insane was it? I mean, because it's, I understand there's a lot more turnover and people coming and going almost all the time now, but only two people back and 13 new people?
1: 13.
0: I mean, compared to what you've dealt with, I mean, what was that like when you now look back on it?
1: Well, you know, I this was my fourth head coaching job. Obviously, circumstances were a little bit different.
0: Yeah.
1: But you've dealt with, you know, some turnover, nothing like that. You knew that was what it was going to be. So I think the experience, you could lean into that. But then you couple that with the injuries we had. That's what was incredible. Mm-hmm. I mean, to literally look at it, like, start the bitch, and we literally have seven guys, and then we only had six. And that was incredible. I've never felt anything like that before, and that really kind of, you know, took it to a whole new level. But, man, all in all, I had a lot of fun last year. I couldn't have asked. There's not very many years you can just look at a group and say, you know what, I think we squeezed every drop out of them. They gave us everything they had. They should be really proud of what they did, and that's all you can ask for. So I had a ton of fun last year with that group.
0: I would think, and again, that it does, in an odd sort of way, give you a chance to show your coaching chops, right? Because obviously you want talent. You want more talent. I know that's part of the plan. But that's – you sort of have to reinvent everything almost every day, don't you?
1: You do. And I remember telling our staff when this happened, I walked into a staff meeting and I said, you know what, guys, and some of the young guys, I know this from being through it. We will become better coaches through this. We will. Like, we will, if we embrace this the right, we will find a way to get better through this. And I think we did, myself included, in a big way. You learn, you adapt. I've got great mentors. But, man, you got a great guy. They never felt sorry for themselves.
0: Went out.
1: And it was fun, too. I mean, the barn, we started to get, you know, the fans started to come back. There's a little bit more energy and excitement. And so, again, It's not very often you get to have a year where you finish below 500 and people are happy about it. So we'll take that,
0: That's true. You're right.
1: Considering last year. But all in all, people who followed us, I think they felt pretty good about the direction of the team.
0: Nico Medved, kind enough to join us at the Great Minnesota Get-Together. He's going to be with us until the top of the hour. Let's go ahead and get a break in right now. Chip Scoggins is going to join us at the top of the hour. Pat Kessler is supposed to stop by beginning at 5 o'clock. But more basketball conversation. We might even broaden it out from there with Nico when we return here in the Fan.
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7: 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Put a smile on your face and on your car. Well, Minnesota, the Twins, defeating Detroit 15-2 yesterday. Where do the Twins sit heading into tonight's action? Twins are 6.5 back of the White Sox in the Central Division. Minnesota is 3.5 back in the wild card. Ahead of Minnesota in the wild card are Toronto, Baltimore, Texas, and Cleveland that sits right now in that third and final wild card spot. Twins going for a series sweep tonight against Detroit. The Fargo Moorhead Redhawks sit in third place in the American Association West Division. 6 games remain in the regular season. Fargo Moorhead sitting in third place. Top 4 make the postseason. Sioux Falls and Sioux City 3 games behind the Redhawks for that third place spot. And the Redhawks and Winnipeg square off tonight at Newman.
1: There you go. But that, you know, it's like everyone's got, you got to keep growing and improving. And, you know, you got all these people, like I said, if you look at the shaded areas out here, they're packed.
9: Correct.
1: People want to be a part of it. And
9: Garzy,
1: so,
9: do you have something to say?
22: Well, I'm just, no. What?
9: Do you have an announcement?
22: No, I have a smart-ass comment.
1: I thought he was working on it behind the scenes.
9: Me too.
1: No,
9: I
1: he
9: thought,
1: knows
9: like,
1: people.
9: Okay, wait.
1: He knows people.
9: Well,
1: I
9: do know, hinted.
22: We've had efforts and people have made inroads about getting it. And
9: yeah.
22: We think we have the funding secured. That's step one. Then you got to get fair approval, which takes 8 to 10 years.
9: Yeah.
22: What will be first, canopy for us or renovations at Williams Arena?
1: Ooh. Oh, good see, question. Why does he have to go there? Hartman went the same
9: well
1: way.
22: Oh, did he
1: like,
22: really?
1: Yeah.
9: Well done.
1: Hammering me about that. Come on,
22: well,
1: Garza.
22: Well, I'm just
1: really?
22: Saying, what's going to be first, do we think?
1: Let's hope the canopy. Oh, my God. Like, yeah, you know what I mean? I come yeah. on. Like, yeah. God, that was a great deflection.
9: That wasn't
1: was
9: bad.
1: Professional.
9: Well,
1: yeah.
9: we'll save that for later. I don't really have... I'm almost exhausted on the subject.
1: Right.
9: Guardsy, of course, comes from the burn it down.
1: I know,
9: you know.
1: It's disappointing.
22: Oh, wait, I'm sorry. I forgot. It's the barn brought to you by Blue Cross and Blue Shield of Minnesota.
9: Yep. See?
22: Which I'm going to have to learn how to say.
9: You better.
22: Multiple times.
9: Multiple times.
22: The
9: That's
22: women's
9: exactly
22: broadcast.
9: Right.
22: Yeah, which
9: sure.
22: I'm fine with. You
9: got
22: to pay the bills.
9: So you got more than two coming back this year, right? Give me the Nico, you know, sort of lowdown going in.
1: Yeah, I mean, you know, all the guys who had eligibility left who were playing last year all returned, so that's great. So I think
9: you can't even count on that anymore, the way
1: no,
9: teams, players move around, so you got to feel good about that.
1: That was massive for
9: yeah.
1: us, that all those guys, you know, were able to so returners. So, you know, you've got Isaac Osima, Bobby yeah. Durkin, Grayson Grove, Jalen Crocker-Johnson, Kai Schenholster, those guys are back. And then Kyan Evans, who was my starting point guard at Colorado State, you know, played so well for us that year. We won the league and should have went to the Sweet 16 and was at North Carolina last year. Now he's back. So honestly, I count that as another returner. I mean, he's just picked up in practice where he's left off, especially at that position.
9: Sure.
1: It's so massive. And so, yeah, it feels, and it should. I mean, it's year two. It should feel that way a little bit. So not that you have to, you know, pat yourself on the back
9: right.
1: too much, but that's the way it's supposed to be, and it just feels completely different having returners and continuity.
9: Tell me about the freshmen. What do we need to know?
1: You know, we got 3 freshmen. We got 2 from Minnesota, Nolan Anderson from YZ, Cedric Tomes from Eastridge. Both great guys, talented. You know, Shadrack, and I'm going to pronounce his name. He's from the Congo. He's from California. He's a 6'11 kid.
9: Is it pronounced? Is the last name pronounced Empoyi?
1: Yeah, I think that's the best way to say it. And
9: or
1: I'm embarrassed.
9: Empoyi.
1: It's like
9: yeah.
1: Empoyi. Yeah.
9: Oh, Empoyi.
1: Yeah.
9: Okay.
1: And,
9: okay.
1: And athletic, talented.
9: Mm-hmm.
1: You know,
9: how'd you find him?
1: You know, it's really interesting. He's got an incredible story, and I think people will learn more about that
9: Good.
1: Story as time goes by and how he got here and his story back home and the whole thing. But he wasn't allowed to play high school basketball when he got to the States his junior year from the high school league, and so really a raw player. But one of our staff saw him out playing, you know, randomly, and was like, holy cow,
9: really?
1: This kid. And then kind of started to do our homework and, you know, found out we had a little connection and started recruiting him really hard, and then we kind of got ahead of it, and it worked out. And so... You know, the one challenge is for all the young guys is college basketball's gotten older and older, you
9: yeah.
1: know, so you've got these guys now, you know, coming back, and so it's hard for freshmen to play, but, you know, some of them are going to have an opportunity to be in the rotation.
9: Do you think they will?
1: Well, maybe one of them. We'll see what happens, you know what I mean? But the thing is like, I mean, I believe in development. I think all those guys have a chance to be really good players, and we'll see whether it happens right away or not. You know, the challenge with the new rule is redshirting. You don't redshirt anymore.
9: No, that's a good, yeah.
1: So you have 5 years, and there's no redshirting, which is different. But I still think, you know, young players still have to realize that you have to continue to buy into development and getting it better. And do you have a plan for these guys? Do they see it? Do they see the big picture and how they can be really, really good? And so you invest in those guys. But I'm a fan of all of them.
9: How much does the style change, if at all? The assumption was, to a certain extent, you were a prisoner to how many people you had available.
1: Yep.
9: Now, presumably, you're going to have more people available. Does that change your approach? Does that change how much of what you were doing was out of necessity, I guess I'm saying, last year, as opposed to your philosophy?
1: Well, there'll be people at the scorers table checking in. So, I mean, that will that be a will change. They'll have to get used to, like, hey, we can put him in.
9: Right.
1: I think the two biggest things you'll see is you will see people playing faster. So we had to play slower than I've ever played in my career.
9: Right.
1: So you'll see a little bit more pace that way. And then we had to play zone defense, which I didn't even know what I was doing. We figured it out. Like, we got better at it.
9: Right.
1: We kind of got creative. And
9: You prefer not to.
1: Yeah. I mean, we might, you know, change up, but we'll go back to playing, you know, a primary man-to-man defense. And so I think you'll see a little bit faster pace, primary man-to-man. We'll still do some of this other stuff, too. But I think that's the biggest thing, and just depth.
9: So the landscape, we talked about some of this last year, but things are changing. Well, certainly football. College football, but maybe college basketball the same way. I feel like every day there's some new wrinkle. You know, on the football side, obviously, it's a player eligible or ineligible, and whatever ruling that's out there might depend on the state and the judge, because depending on the state, there's a lot of different rulings there. Is any of this seep into your world, college football? College basketball.
1: Oh, yeah. I mean, it's every day. I mean, you know, I've been asked about it already a ton, but, you know, we've got Kate Tyson, you know, play with our leading scorer who, you know, is right in this wheelhouse potentially. And there's so many moving parts. It's hard to even keep track, you know. And are these kids have an opportunity to be eligible? Could they be eligible for part of the season? Could they be eligible at the beginning and then not be eligible, you know, in January? They have a lot of risk doing this. We have a risk doing
9: Definitely.
1: It. It's completely out of your control, you know, so you kind of give up the things. You can't worry about what you can't control. You follow it, but I have no control over the timing, when and if that's going to happen. And to be honest, the players don't have as much as you would think. It's going to be up to the lawyers and the courts and all that stuff. And it's a mess. So we've got a long way.
9: So how about on the internal side of it, do players, you know, one of the obvious concerns would be resentment between players. But on the other hand, there's a part of me would think, well, that these players get, it's the wild, wild west right now, and you can't really be mad at any one, even teammate, to take full advantage of whatever might be in front of that individual. How is that playing out internally, or how do you think it will?
1: Yeah, I think you're exactly right. I mean, it's like in Cade's situation. I'd say this, but like I love Cade. He's an unbelievable kid. He gave us so much last year. I'd be great to have him back on the team. But I mean this when I say it, and I told him this. Like, he needs to do what's best for Cade.
9: Absolutely.
1: I mean, he needs to. That's what he's earned the right to do that. I don't hold that against him, and I don't think other people do, too. That's the way you have to approach this is that. And I think the other phenomenon, I get asked all the time, well, gosh, these players are making all this money, and do they feel, you know, even more entitled, or do they get upset about guys making more? You'd be really surprised at how professionally these guys handle it. And the other thing that I would say is, even before all this, the right types of people handle it the right way. And I'm telling you, a lot of these kids, and they should, these kids who are the right kind of guys, they love basketball, they're great character, they really feel pressure to perform because they're getting paid, and they should. And so they take a lot of pride in that. They're like, boy, I have a real sense of responsibility to do this the right way. And so I don't notice, if you had a knucklehead before, they were going to cause issues. Whether they're making money or now, you know, you add a whole nother layer, maybe they create more problems for you. But what I've noticed in this is the mature players and everything, it's no different.
9: It's an interesting lesson that I actually wish some professional basketball players I've covered and watched over the years would have some of that same pride, because I don't think that's always the case. Another story for another day. Where are you on, because we've had several conferences, I think, on the football side who basically said, once you cross a certain line, we do not want back. We do not want these players back just because of the insanity of the whole thing. And I get it in a way, but to your point, I'm not sure I can blame players given these unusual circumstances. for protecting themselves and playing this thing out in any way that might be to their advantage. I don't know. How do you feel about, or do you feel like you need that all these conferences do need to make some declarations here so that we can get some certainty?
1: Well, the problem is that the players should do. I mean, I don't blame them at all.
9: Right.
1: The problem is the rules and the system we've created. I mean, that's the problem with this. And so I don't blame the players at all. I mean, this is going to be fascinating to see what happens even this weekend with this LSU Clemson football.
9: That's true.
1: I know all these guys. I'm like, I'm just kind of eat my popcorn and see how football handles this, the SEC and the Big Ten. And what does Lane Kiffin do? And I do think, you know, this Senate bill that's, you know, up and I don't know, but you know, the next step could you see a situation where the leagues kind of break away and form their own rules? You know, are they able to do that? And they might find that legally there's only so much they can do, but what they can do as a league is they can all band together and say, well, we're not going to play LSU, or you know, if they're going to go down the road, we've all agreed as presidents and ADs, this is what we want. And we don't have to play you. We don't. And I'm just going to be fascinated to see where this all goes. And it's going to start. Thank God football gets to do it first.
9: Yeah, they're in the front burner for sure. Nico Medved, Golden Gopher men's basketball coach, is indeed kind enough to join us. The Big Ten is obviously a monster in every sport. In certain ways, it is bigger than it has ever been. So this is a question that we've talked a lot about on the show on the football side. I want to know if you feel the same way on the basketball side. There's a sense in football, if you're a sort of a middle-of-the-road school historically, like University of Minnesota, that's just sort of trying to get on the map, that it's much easier to get swallowed up when the conference has this. How many teams are we now? I don't even
1: 18.
9: Know. Is it 18?
1: Yep.
9: It's endless,
1: endless.
9: And that it's harder to be in the middle in that environment. Do you feel the same way in basketball, or because of the tournament, is basketball a different animal to that extent?
1: I mean, it's a little bit different. I mean, obviously, and then they expanded the tournament, you know, by eight teams, you know, starting this year.
9: How are you on that?
1: I'm probably in the minority that I'm in favor of it, and probably having been in all these other leagues, there's so many great teams that are consolidated. To your point, there's going to be very little that separates 15th and 9th.
9: Yeah, yeah.
1: You know, it's a game here or there, and you know, and because now there's more money, more talent, more investment at our level in the SEC and the Big 12, whatever, it's tricky to say, you know, I might get crucified for saying this, but listen, I was in all these leagues, and the Mountain West was a great league, but come on, the team that finishes 15th in the Big 10 or whatever, they're going to have a chance to win that other league. You know, that's the reality of it. So it's kind of, I land in a little bit different place. But it's a monster. You learn if you lose two in a row, you can't panic. You're going to lose two in a row. Mm-hmm. You got an opportunity to win the next one. And if you're on a streak, you can't get too full of yourself. And you really got to stay in the moment and keep getting better. But man, what a fun league to be a part of.
9: Yeah, for sure.
1: I mean, the environments at all these places. I hadn't been back to Assembly Hall, I know, since Knight was there. And I swear to God, the visitors' locker room, the carpet's the same. They got stains.
9: Probably is.
1: Crap's ripped up and whatever. It looks the exact same walking down the stands. And I love it. So you get to play against the best in some of these iconic places, and it's pretty fun.
9: This time around, because you do have some experience in the Big Ten already at another level, but on the basis of just this last year, or maybe previous experience, toughest gym this time around, was one or two? Did one or two stand out to you more? Not necessarily for history, but just hostility or challenge or difficulty.
1: I mean, we played at Purdue early, and like, I mean, they were, I mean, that whatever,
9: they're
1: top five,
9: it, right?
1: And like, I mean, it was, you know, it's 15 minutes before tip, and I mean, you look, and it is just, it's what Matt's done there and the environment they created, I mean, it is rabid. Illinois is rabid. You know, I'll go back to the, you know, Indiana was great, even though, you know, but those two really stand out to me. And I'll say this, we went to Michigan this year and played tougher than I thought we could play against
9: that.
1: Them.
9: Yep.
1: And even there, a lot of times that's been kind of a wine and cheese place at Chrysler a little bit. Packed. I mean, totally packed, you know, when we went in there. And so, that was impressive. I wasn't expecting that at that place.
9: What is Painter interests me because obviously I feel like he's carved out kind of a unique place. He gets credit. I'm not saying he doesn't get any acclaim, but it's not, you know, quite the great destination, one wouldn't think. I've been to West Lafayette a few times, and maybe it's improved a little bit. But what's the key for him? What has he figured out that seems to work for him, do you think?
1: You know, I consider Matt a friend, and I think when you look at it, and he went through his coaching stuff, he went through a little period where he was probably, you start to win, and now you think you got to take, you know, higher level recruits, and you start to take higher level recruits who don't fit you. Jay Wright was the same way at Villanova, and then once he started to learn that, oh, wait a minute, I'm having success with these guys, and I'm going to go back to getting the guys that I know work for Purdue and me. And you got to know yourself and know what you want. And I think he's just stayed steadfast that way, and he's a terrific coach. And they got a lot to sell because of all their success, you know, that they've had. So I think that's what all the great coaches are able to do, and that's our challenge to do the same thing.
9: Is this how much would you say the coaching, the head coaching fraternity is changing compared to maybe when you first got into? Does it feel the same? Are there some significant differences in terms of age, approach, philosophy? What do you think?
1: Probably coaches don't share as much as they used to, you know, get together. Now, I'm still that way. I love to, you know, get together with other guys and talk basketball and all that, but there's probably a little bit more of the secretive thing, you know, going on, a little bit more competitive that way, you know, in the recruiting. And so there's maybe more of that kind of feel, but I don't know. The Big Ten's maybe different because you got a lot of veteran coaches.
9: Yeah.
1: And I think the veteran coaches have kind of figured out that they don't get too full of themselves, and they kind of know who they are, and they're comfortable in their own skin, so they're a little bit more likely to just, you know, share and be a little bit more genuine and real.
9: You mentioned Michigan. They make this incredible run with all new people, right, basically.
1: Yep.
9: That's sort of the way of the world now in college sports, certainly college basketball. And then the head coach gets an opportunity to be the head coach in Dallas. And there's always been this debate in really both worlds, the college basketball world and the pro basketball world, about how successful coaches can be making the transition from college to pro, because a lot of them haven't. And I think some of that historically has been they've tended to go to terrible franchises, and it's like it, at some point it doesn't matter how good you are, you might end up facing that brick same wall. But what's your view on, are the games closer in a way that you think it's actually more likely that a good college coach can make that transition? Less, what do you think?
1: I think it's more likely. I think everyone's unique. I think Dusty will do well. I mean, Dusty, I think, has the personality. I think, first of all, you can't take yourself too seriously. It's a different, even now in college, but when you go to the NBA, the game's not about you.
9: Right.
1: Right? It's about the players, and, you know, how can you find a way to connect with those guys and make them better and, you know, hold them accountable in the right way. But, man, at every level, the players want to know that you can make them better. Mm. You have a scheme. You understand what's going on. You can manage a locker room. And I think in the NBA, the biggest thing comes down to can you get your star players to buy into you?
9: Yeah.
1: And if you're able to do that and you got the right kind of guys, I think they can be successful. My sense is Dusty will be successful because they also have some good players.
9: They do.
1: In Dallas, so I think he's got a good situation. Dan, I got to tell you, I'm telling you, you like college basketball. You know what I mean? I mean, you grew up in Indiana, and like, how fun would it be if we get college basketball to matter in this town? You know, that's the deal.
9: Well, we were talking about this, Don got a little taste of it with their run, and I said, what I think came through, even in that short burst, is this is a great basketball town.
1: It is.
9: Pro, and I know the hockey people get mad at me. I get it. It's still the state of hockey. There's room for everybody. But the fact of the matter is, this is, if the product or products are there, this is a terrific basketball town. And it'll grow without any question. You're 100% right.
1: I agree with that. And I knew that because, you know, I said 30 years ago, here today, Minnesota was number two in the country. They won the Big Ten. It was after the Vikings. It was fever pitch.
9: No question.
1: And there's still some of that there. There really is. So, we've got to find a way to tap into that. But you do feel that as you're around town. And if you have success, people will come. I just think it's a great sports town.
9: It is a great sports town.
1: I think people they love hockey. They love basketball. They love football. They love it.
9: Well, there was a time, if you go back far enough, and I do because I'm old, that when, you know, pro basketball came to town. And then later, the North Stars leave and the Wild come in. There was the concern about, well, maybe this is just not a big enough metro area to support four pro teams and the major state university. And I wondered about that, too. I talked to a lot of experts who said, it's just, it's not that they aren't good fans, but there's just not enough people. Well, I think it's been proven since that there is room, that they all can flourish. You have to have a good enough product. And I've said this to every college coach who's ever sat where you are stood, where you're standing. You do, the disadvantage you have is the obvious. You're in a pro town where there's, University of Minnesota is not the only game in town, the way it might be in Columbus or the way it is in Lincoln. Or exactly. And so that's an added burden because you've got, nobody's going to be on the Vikings level. You know that. You've been around this town long enough to know that anyway. But you've got all these other pro teams and a major state university. So it gets diluted. And that means it's even more urgent, like you say, to have a product that gets the casual. To me, this is all about the casual fan that kind of floats. Say, hey, what's the hot story? What's going good? And they'll then lock in on it, and they'll stay on it to a certain degree. The hardcores are important, but I think it's a challenge because population-wise, this isn't as big as some metro areas that have this many teams. But that's what makes this place kind of unusual is for college, where you're talking about Gopher football or you're talking about Gopher basketball, is that major state university is in a major town with a bunch of pro sports.
1: Bunch of pro sports, but a bigger population and people who do love sports.
9: Yeah.
1: And I think, you know, people love it. The demographics may be a little bit different in that people who will buy, I mean, the Wolves have done an unbelievable job. I mean, what they've done and the fan base they've created, the environment, going back to
9: I
1: the
9: saw
1: Target
9: you in
1: Center,
9: a lot of playoff games.
1: Yeah,
9: you look like you're enjoying
1: it. Oh, it's great. I love it. I love those guys.
9: Yeah.
1: I think the staff's great. And but I do think there's different, that it's expensive. And not that it's cheap to go to a college basketball game. By no means am I saying
9: no,
1: that.
9: I know what you're saying.
1: But I think it's sometimes it all is easier, too, maybe for a family of four.
9: We've
1: got
9: daunting.
1: A great deal to come to
9: pros.
1: Watch Gopher
9: you're right.
1: Hoops.
9: You're right.
1: To do that. And it's just a different feel to it. The band,
9: yes.
1: The college thing, it's just a different vibe and feel. And so, I've got no doubt if we start, and I started to see it again last year, and that I reaffirmed that for me, if we're able to start having success and getting better, man, you get into conference play, it's going to be just fine in the barn.
9: I will ask this Williams Arena question, as sensitive an issue as it was earlier, but I think you can handle it. The conventional wisdom the last 20 years has been, you know, you can have, there is no question there's history with Williams Arena. It is unique. And to go back to the time you're talking about, it was the place to be in this town above and beyond anything else. The barn was the place where you knew you were going to walk in and the place was going to cook. But what I hear more recently is, that's great, and all that's true, but the average 18-year-old, 19-year-old, 20-year-old, they don't care about that.
1: Right.
9: They want bells and whistles. They need the frills now. They're just not into that history. Does that, do you agree, and B, does that work against you? Does that add to the challenge and even the urgency to try to, at the very least, spruce that place up?
1: I'm going to be really boring and say the truth is somewhere in the middle, and that the one thing I will say, and I've said this before, recruits or players, they think it's cool.
9: Mm-hmm.
1: They like playing in it because it's so different. You're on a stage.
9: Right.
1: It's more, a lot more fun than playing in these cookie cutter, you know, arenas that they play in. From a fan's perspective, I get it. You know, some of the amenities, the concourses, the premium spaces, it's not what they're used to. And I get there's a challenge there. But I don't know. Listen, no matter what we do, Dan, I mean, within a little period of time here, they're going to have to make a decision. Are they going to decide to put major money to renovate it,
9: right,
1: or are we going to do something different? That decision will be made for us whether we want to or not, and that's something that they're thinking about. But I don't believe the barn is holding us back right now from doing what we need to do.
9: Star Tribune just had a piece today about University of Minnesota trying to get on the football side in the gravy train where there'd be advertisements, companies endorsed on the uniform.
1: Mm-hmm.
9: But apparently here so far they haven't been able to get through all the permutations and all the bureaucracy to get it done like some schools have. Is this coming in basketball too? Can we expect this soon?
1: Oh yeah, I mean they're working on it. I think, you know, they name the arena, so
9: yeah,
1: that's revenue. I think what they're trying to figure out is, one, they want to make sure they get the value they think they can. Will that be an all sports deal, Dan, or will it be, you know, could it be something that every sport wears the same patch, or do they do individual sports? So I think it's working through that, but those things are actively going on.
9: Have you yet? You've been, how long have you been back this time around?
1: Let's see. Well, this is 1 year, so gosh, it's a little about
9: 18
1: months.
9: In that range.
1: Yeah.
9: Have you been back here long enough to have identified your Mark Cuban, your the guy who you just call him and he says, how big's the check need to be this time? And he just writes it. Have you identified that individual yet? And if you haven't, how important is it to find that? Or is that, does that have to be done more as a consortium where you get a little bit here, a little bit there? Or I got to believe the easiest thing is you call one guy. And he writes the thing. That's the fantasy, right?
1: Yeah, that's the fantasy.
9: Yeah.
1: I might know who that guy is or know him, but he's not going to write the check yet. You know what I mean? That's the issue. That's the harder part. But,
9: listen,
1: we're making progress. We've got a ways to go still. But, you know, we're in a considerably better position than we were than, 18 months ago. And if I sit here next year, hopefully we're in a better position than that. And the great news is in the Big Ten, if you find a way to get in the middle of the pack or a little bit more and you're competitive, you got a chance to, in our sport, you can be really good.
9: Are there great? Are there fewer hyphenated colleges in the non-conference schedule this year?
1: You'll see. I mean, look, the schedule just came out, the non-conference schedule. We've got five Power 5 opponents. So this is the toughest schedule that Minnesota's played in a long time. We're playing St. Thomas, at the barn.
9: Did you feel like
1: were
9: you forced into that?
1: No. Listen, and people like this. I mean, Mark gives me autonomy to do with the schedule. This was my idea to do this, and we're gonna make it happen.
9: Do you know why when it was announced, we talked about it on the air, and here's why I was glad you did it. Just so the St. Tommy people would stop whining about it. I mean, just to shut off all of the noise and the nonsense. That's why I was in favor of it. So we don't have to hear it anymore.
1: Yeah, don't get me in trouble. You know what I mean? I could go direct. But no, I mean, listen. I mean, people don't understand. I mean, it's got nothing to do with St. Thomas. But like we all do. I know how hard it is for John to schedule. I was the same way at Furman. We got good and we were in a league like that. No one wanted to play you because they don't get anything
9: out of it. The nature of it, yes.
1: It's not about, you don't want to play them. Yes. There's nothing to do with that.
22: Are you afraid of them?
1: Yeah, it's not scared to play anybody. Right. It's just that. Your job is to do what's best for the University of Minnesota.
9: Correct.
1: When you look at the entire schedule, you have to do what's best, and you can't just let emotion get into it all the time.
9: I agree.
1: So, but in this particular case, it made sense. I'm excited about it. It's going to be great for basketball here in the state early on in the season, get people talking about college hoops. I hope St. Thomas does well. I think it's great for basketball if both programs
9: well. As long as the Tommy fans and graduates understand the world doesn't revolve around them. Not saying it's not a bad school, or no, it's a good school. School and they're wonderful, but the world does not revolve around them, and that's a tough sell for some of them. If you've spent some time, one of them's a regular on this show, John Krasinski.
22: Yeah, John Krasinski,
9: great reporter, but he's obnoxious about it.
1: Is Johnny Thud? Is he buying his barn loft for the game? Is he going to be there in the front?
22: That's
1: will we actually get
22: we
1: him
22: told
1: into
22: him.
1: The barn?
22: We actually said that.
1: Like, really,
9: that's a great point.
22: We did say that. We go. I assume you'll have your barn loft.
1: So now we give them what they want. What are
9: Where
1: they going to come through or like whatever,
9: point.
1: Man?
9: Yeah.
1: Like I don't.
9: Well he's
1: see.
9: Joining us. What day is it? Friday.
22: Friday.
9: Yeah.
1: Ask
9: here.
1: Him.
9: So we'll hold his feet to the fire.
1: Ask
9: man.
1: Him. I want to hear it.
9: Any more food on the way out today? Or are you done?
1: I got here today and I had a little bit of time and I made my way over and I saw cheese curd tacos. What is that?
22: Yeah.
9: Is that one of the new ones?
1: I don't know.
22: Last year it was new. My kid. That was what my kids did
1: and
22: on the
1: I
22: Fox
1: got,
22: 9
1: I
22: deal.
1: Got two cheese curd tacos.
9: Oh, that sounds too rich for me.
22: They're good.
1: It was interesting. It was good.
9: Yeah.
1: But it's like now I got to go. Our team's coming. I got to go there. I have an event tonight at Mark Coyle's house and 80s.
9: Oh, nice.
1: I don't know how much more I'm going to eat, but I'm a sucker
9: a
1: for food, man.
9: Yeah, exactly.
1: Everyone says the Mancini's here is pretty good.
9: Tremendous.
1: I haven't done that yet.
9: I go pretty much every year. The Bomba sandwich is what I would recommend.
1: Bomba sandwich.
9: I can't tell you what's in it. I just know it's delicious. And the bread, the focaccia bread they use is tremendous. I could not have a state fair without at least eating one Bomba.
1: You know what? It's the same thing with the cheese curd tacos. If I actually knew what was in it.
9: Great point, yeah.
1: I don't know, but it tasted good.
9: Just don't think about that.
1: That's
9: part of the,
1: not,
9: that's
1: not when you're
9: part
1: here,
9: of the state fair experience,
1: not
9: correct?
1: When you're here.
9: Have you seen anybody in concert this time around? You've been too busy.
1: No, I haven't. I mean, I tell you what, I did go out to the new events and all in Shakopee.
9: Oh, I hear it's tremendous.
1: It was
22: Mystic Amphitheater.
1: Tremendous.
9: Who did you see?
1: My wife and I went to see Chris Stapleton there.
9: Oh, nice.
1: It was terrific. So that's a really
9: nice
1: cool venue.
9: Yeah,
1: that's different than what we have. And I have not been to the concert here. It's been forever, but I need to try to figure that out. Does Weird Al still play here?
9: Weird Al played.
22: He played Friday.
1: Did he? So he's still, that doesn't
9: Packed
1: stop.
9: Packed him
1: huh?
9: in. Bonnie Raitt played early.
1: Well,
9: and
1: cool.
9: I don't remember who's left.
22: I don't either.
9: Yesterday was somebody called
22: Hairball.
9: Hairball. I'm not familiar with Hairball,
22: cover.
9: But the kids tell me they're great.
1: All the young guys on my staff and player, they're all into that, so they could probably tell you who's playing. Heck, they're probably coming tonight for all I know.
9: That could very well be.
1: Yeah.
9: Thanks for coming to see us.
1: Hey, thanks, guys.
9: Good luck this season.
1: Yep.
9: We'll be in touch. Nico Medved, ladies and gentlemen. Nice round of applause for him. Let's make this the top of the hour break. Chip Scoggins is going to join us in minutes, speaking of Gopher conversation and Vikings and who knows what else. And then Pat Kessler is scheduled for a 5 o'clock appearance before we wrap things up on a very busy and warm Wednesday here at the State Fair.
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7: Here's a look at your 740 The Fan regional weather from meteorologist Utah Tom Szymanski. Partly cloudy, slight chance of showers and thunderstorms tonight. Overnight low of 65. Partly sunny tomorrow, breezy, more humid. Tomorrow's high near 90. For Friday, mostly sunny, humid. High of 92 on Friday. Saturday looks to be partly sunny, humid again. Chance for showers and thunderstorms Saturday with a high of 93. 71 the low Saturday night. Sunday's high of 85.
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All right, back at the Great Minnesota Get-Together, our number two on a pretty hot day, and that means the bleachers are pretty empty. The good news is we got some people still in the shade, and we got a lot of people who don't happen to be at the fair who are listening as well, and we're looking forward to our yearly visit. Well, it's more than a year, but State Fair time, it's certainly once a year with my good friend Chip Scoggins. How about a round of applause for the former Glenn Mason agitator, and now, of course, the Star Tribune sports columnist. Welcome back.

0: I can't get too haughty about it, but if we forget about this particular opponent, give me your best educated guess on where this thing is. Because last year, again, you could look at it and say, well, it wasn't a bad season. But I'll still say, if you get routed against the three good teams you play the way they did, I can't view it as a banner season or a successful season. So what's fair? What does the schedule tell us? And what are the games this year for you that say, okay, here's how I'm going to know whether it's just going to be kind of another decent season, beat another mediocre bowl team and feel good about that, or a season where, dare I say it, we wake up the echoes or even a bit of the sniff of 2019?
1: Yeah, I don't mind this opener because you're playing Mississippi State in week two. And if you're bringing in an SEC opponent, in addition to the Big Ten schedule, when they went to 18 games in, we used to think before this, their schedule's manageable, right?
0: Yes.
1: There's no such thing as a manageable Big Ten schedule anymore. When you added those four teams, you cannot avoid Blue Bloods. Now, they don't play Ohio State and Oregon, the top two teams in the preseason. That's great. That's good fortune. But you got to go to Indiana, defend the national championship.
0: Halloween.
1: You have to go to Penn State. You have to go to Washington, which is really good. You got to play Michigan at home. No, by the way, you still have to play your Iowa and Wisconsin. So I wrote this for my advanced columnist that for the season that the dynamics have changed because of the Big Ten and the investment that teams are making. When you're having $40 million rosters, these schools are pouring just incredible amounts of money and resources into football. Gophers cannot spend with Oregon, Ohio State, Michigan, Penn State, Indiana. Go down the list. They just can't. Some of those schools are going to have twice the payroll for their roster then. So you have to work the margins. PJ has to recruit really good.
0: Mm-hmm.
1: They have to develop really well, and they have to retain their best players, which they've done by and large. Yes, they lost Coy Parrish, but they retain Anthony Smith. They retain Drake Lindsey. So those are their keys. That if they're going to build on the level that they're at, because they're at a level now where good footing, you can pretty much say they're going to win 6, 7, 8 games. But if you're going to get to that, okay, 9-win plateau, when, not if, but when the college football playoff expands to 24 teams, you know 6 of those are going to come from the Big Ten. Can you get into those? You're going to have to maximize those seasons and maximize what you can control, because they're just not going to be able to spend with these other programs. And so, you know, if you look at his first 9 years, I would say there are missed opportunities. You had at least 2, I think, really good chances.
0: In the division days?
1: In the division.
0: Right.
1: To win the West.
0: Yeah.
1: 19 for sure. And then there was another one where they were in the mix and needed one more win. And I think we'd probably look at his tenure a little bit differently if they would have gotten to Indiana in the Big Ten championship game once, twice. But now, to me, it's how do they compete in this new era of pay for play?
0: That's fair. Do the games, Guardian and I have talked about this a little bit. The game I mentioned is Michigan here. He mentioned the week before, which I think was at Washington.
1: Yeah.
0: And again, if we're talking about a cut above.
1: Yes.
0: Sooner or later, and you could say there's a million reasons why they shouldn't win those games, or they have payroll different, whatever. But
1: you got to do it.
0: You got to do it at some point, or you don't, and that's not illegal. That doesn't mean PJ should go. But you're not going to get that boost or that jump that we're looking for, right? It has to happen.
1: It has to happen. Yeah, I mean, the disappointing thing to me last year was not that they lost on the road to those teams, because a lot of, you know,
0: exactly.
1: Ohio State and Oregon, they're hard.
0: It's a tough road schedule.
1: But to be so non-competitive, and even, you know, the Iowa game, that thing was over in the first half.
0: Yeah.
1: They just weren't competitive any of the road games except for the Northwestern. That was just a bad loss. So I want to see if they can take their game on the road and be more competitive. To me, a big one is, can you make this Iowa rivalry a rivalry? It's not so one-sided. Now, they've done it with Wisconsin, but it hasn't been that way with Iowa. So I said 8-4 this year, and that includes a win against Iowa at home. To me, that's a game you have to win.
0: Yeah,
1: you're at home.
0: Fair.
1: You're coming off a bye. You have a quarterback that I really think highly of. I think he has a high ceiling, Drake Lindsey. I think he's going to take another pretty significant step this year. If you have those, I mean, it's talent, defensive, they have some premier defensive players. Beat Iowa at home. And then maybe you know, go out to Washington or

0: some games, and beat a team that nobody thinks you're going to beat.
1: So you have them, if 8-4, who do you have them losing to then?
0: I have losing to at Washington, Michigan at home, at Penn State, and at Indiana.
1: At Indiana.
0: So 5-4 in the Big Ten,
1: one
0: undefeated with a win against Michigan, Mississippi State in the non-conference.
1: Can they even be competitive against my Hoosiers on Halloween? Halloween night.
0: I was there, and I look back at my column in archives, 2021. I covered a Gopher game there, and I got there 3 hours early. And I was with my colleague, Randy Johnson. I was like, do we have the right stadium? Are we in the right place?
1: Oh, you did.
0: Is there a football game here?
1: You did.
0: And this was late November.
1: That sounds familiar.
0: It was late November. And I think they announced it at 35. Dan, if they had 10, I'd be surprised. And they'd moved on to basketball season. That's when they went 2-10 that year, Indiana. And I remember writing, the Gophers got the Big Ten equivalent of a get-well gift, a two-win, the worst team in the Big Ten. 5 years.
1: That's astonishing. Isn't it?
0: But it's one of the best stories in college football history, I think, what they've done. And you know, but it's also created this, why can't we do that? If Indiana can do it,
1: right.
0: Well, Kurt Cinetti doesn't grow on trees. Like, they hit, this guy is a outstanding, exceptional, whatever adjective you want to use, football coach. And they're very well funded.
1: Mm-hmm.
0: They got Mark Cuban money. They're one of the most well-funded football programs in the Big Ten. So, yes.
1: You need both.
0: You got to have
1: what both. What I've said is the record indicates, because I've talked to Bozich about this, Rick Bozich, a lot. Cuban was not in from the beginning on the money.
0: Until the next year.
1: But then he did, and then it made a big difference. But part of what changed was what changed, and that was the guy.
0: The guy.
1: And maybe also some of the, I don't know, maybe there's also some commitment stuff within that from the AD that went a long way in that regard that you would maybe even know better than me. But now it's the perfect combination. As you say, it's because now they have all the money in the world that never even seemed remotely possible in Bloomington, Indiana for football.
0: They found the right guy first, and then people said, wait a second here. We should start giving money to football and basketball. And Cuban came in, and his money put him over the top to get the Heisman Trophy quarterback.
1: Correct.
0: That got, I mean, I think it was $3 million or whatever they needed to get him. But it absolutely started with getting the right coach. And the thing that Cinetti does that I think is just separates him, he doesn't miss in his evaluations.
1: No, that's a great point.
0: He does not. Look at the people he brings in. He doesn't miss with his transfers. And you're not gonna bet 1,000 no one is, but he's pretty close. I mean, he just knows who fits, and then he gets the most out of them. And it's, I mean, it's been like a light switch with what he's done. And so it's remarkable, but it's easy to say, well, if they can do it, we should do it.
1: Mm-hmm.
0: Well, it's a lot more complicated than that. It starts with you better find the right head coach.
1: Were you in the scrum, media scrum with Nico?
0: Yeah, I was.
1: Okay. So was there a particular angle? Because I wanted to be sure I didn't miss anything. Was like breaking news that he got another contract extension? Or?
0: Well, he did get extension.
1: Well, yeah, that's true. Yeah.
0: He did. He's a Minnesota coach, so he got the extension. No, a lot of it was about Kay Tyson.
1: And, okay.
0: You know, and he's trying to get the
1: – Yeah.
0: He's in the court system now trying to get the temporary injunction, which all those athletes in the 2022 class are trying to get. It's – tied up. He said he would love to have Cade back, but it's, you know.
1: He sounds pretty philosophical to me that he kind of gets it, that you can't lose your mind over any of this because it's also movable and also changeable, and there's nothing you can do about it.
0: Well, it's in the court's hands, so if you try to – coaches are control freaks. They want to control everything. Well, this is entirely out of their control. It's in the court system, so, yeah, you can agonize about it, but there's nothing you can do, and so – You know, for him, it's like they would love to have Cade back, but Cade has to make a decision, too, because he could sit around open this
1: does,
0: and he's turning down an opportunity in Europe to make some money. Now, he can make a lot more in college basketball than you can playing in Europe or G League, so it's a gamble for those players that they're turning down, you know, a chance to go play professionally, hoping they get this injunction, and then you can make over $1 million. Kate Tyson, for sure, would make over $1 million, so... Yeah, if you're a coach and you're trying to – that's the one thing you can't do. I don't think you can say, well, we're counting on guarantee, we're, you know, Kate Tyson's going to be here next year, and then all of a sudden they don't get the injunction and he's not, and then you've made all this plan. So I think you have to be open-minded about this.
1: You talk to Coyle a lot, and you talk to people connected to the program, basketball, football, whatever the case may be, across the board. You used to cover it, University of Minnesota. That was your beat. So on the Williams Arena discussion, which we started early and then got back to a little bit later, read the tea leaves for us here. Where is this? Is there a – has somebody figured out a formula, speaking of money,
0: yeah,
1: and heavy hitters, of a way to, in other words, start over? Or do you still think it's more likely they're going to – whether they should or not, they're going to try to do some massive overhaul of the existing structure?
0: I don't think that's on the front burner. I think there's so much
1: You're talking about anything. Either remodel.
0: They need to modernize it in terms of, you know, bathrooms and those type things. But and I, obviously that costs money. But in terms of knocking it down or really overhauling it, I don't think that's in the cards. I think it's going to be more cosmetic right now because NIL, revenue sharing, they're having to pay. If this new legislation goes through, they're talking about increasing the revenue share cap from $21 million to almost $50 million. Or are they going to come up with $30 million more? So I think they're more focused on that than Williams Arena. And, you know, they'll get some money from the signage and all that to maybe try to pay for it. But I don't think – I think it's going to be more cosmetic. And just talking to Mark Coyle about it, he said, you know, it's funny. During the women's basketball – when we had that packed house for the first two rounds, no one mentioned Williams Arena to me.
1: No.
0: And he's right.
1: Well, he was speaking. You know who he was speaking directly to when he said that?
0: Guardsy.
1: The producer of the show.
0: Yeah, Guardsy. I know Guardsy wants to. He'd be.
1: The biggest Williams Arena hater.
0: He would take the wrecking ball. Yeah, he would take the. I
2: have the best seat. I'm first row of the upper deck on the games. I'm trying to make everybody else's time more comfortable. Yeah. So sorry for trying to make it more comfortable for all you guys.
1: Are the urinal troughs still in on the
2: Guardsy?
0: Yes, they're there.
1: Those need to stay.
2: Absolutely.
1: No, that's tradition.
0: Those are going to be the first thing that goes.
2: We need to sell those like they did at the Metro.
1: Hell yes.
2: People have troughs in their garage.
1: I'd buy one of those.
2: Yeah.
1: I mean, think of the history there.
3: Well, actually, maybe I don't want to.
2: We should put one here.
1: We should.
2: No.
1: That's where people would actually try to use it.
2: Well, I know, but we lost our close bathroom a few years ago, so we need one back.
0: Yeah. Use that one.
2: Yes, we lost
1: it. Right. That's a big loss.
0: I think
1: as we get older, Chipper,
0: we need that.
1: That's a major loss.
0: You have to map out.
1: You do. There's no question.
0: I think
1: when in doubt, go to the Coliseum. I'm probably giving away the secret. I shouldn't.
0: Don't do that.
1: It's massive. All kinds of options there to use the facilities.
0: I've already been there several times a day. Bathrooms and concessions, I think, are going to be the focus. But I've waffled back and forth on this because I've been there when it's been dead, and I was like, let's tear this thing down and really build something. And then when you see the experience is like when it's – because, I moved here in 2000. It hasn't been good.
1: Well, how about the – you've heard this idea before. How much does Williams Arena hold now? 12?
2: No, it's more like 11.
1: Oh, 11.
2: Yeah.
1: So, you know, one of the theories is just don't stop beating your head against the wall. Build a 9,800 seat arena, make it the thing. And you can make it at that size pretty special about what's in it and you know, make the ticket feel very much in demand.
0: But that would be expensive. Yeah. I think I would say I'm going to put my trust in Nico to build a program that are going to make people come out.
1: Right.
0: And Don, that are going to make people come out and go for basketball.
1: St. Thomas did it.
0: Yep, with a big booster.
1: Mm. You can't get that booster
0: that put his name on it.
2: Thank you, Lee and Penny Anderson.
0: Put their name on it. That's right. Yeah.
1: That's a good point.
0: If there's a billionaire that's hiding in the weeds,
1: how is there not somewhere? Even because again, you could say, well, the comeback is none of these teams have been good enough at the U. But if you got a good enough, you know, a guy who's into it, or gal, or combo, you know, husband-wife team, you go, it does astound me. Now, the one we had, of course, was the love we lost. He's passed away now, right?
2: Yeah, Denny Sanford.
1: Yeah, I mean, we blew that one. Yeah. You probably know the whole back. You probably know all the skeletons are buried on that.
0: We could share some stories off record.
1: You could argue that the U has, in a sense, never recovered from that.
2: It's the biggest loss in Gopher history.
1: Yeah.
0: I mean,
2: Michigan
1: no
2: on
1: limit.
2: Friday night included.
0: I was there when they had the press conference and the band was there. They were going to, you know.
2: Sanford Stadium.
0: And it was going to be everywhere. I mean, that's what they need.
1: They were going to rename the university, didn't they?
2: They could have.
0: They were going to put it everywhere.
1: Sanford U.
0: were going to put it everywhere. Yeah. They need that person to step forward.
1: Chip Scoggins is joining us from the Great Minnesota Get-Together. Kessler is scheduled to join at the top of the hour. Has he been confirmed?
0: He was just here.
2: Well, is he confirmed, he came here to harass Nico, before.
1: Oh, my God.
2: He left.
0: About some art?
3: What a rude.
0: What is the art that's controversial?
1: Oh, I don't know that it's controversial. Kessler claims it is seed art.
2: Yes.
1: Is that correct?
2: The seed art
0: deal. He told me the line was an hour long or something.
1: Well, why is it controversial then if it's an hour? It must be working if it's an hour.
2: Well, there's a lot of different art. Some of it is controversial, some of it's not. Like Olivia Miles has some seed art. That's not controversial.
1: Okay.
2: But there's some other phrases and things.
1: Ah, I see. Okay.
2: You can imagine along which lines they are being drawn.
1: That surprises me. Well, he's scheduled to return here if he doesn't get lost or drunk.
2: Or follow Nico out to try to go to that event at Mark Coyle's house that he was talking about.
1: It wouldn't take much.
2: No.
1: Because he can say, I can be on with them next week. It's no big deal.
2: Right. I've already missed a month.
1: Yeah.
0: Did you get Mace to come out this year?
1: He never comes out anymore. Last time Mace was here.
0: Royce and you.
1: The year, last time was he surprised? It was when Royce was with me, right?
2: Yes.
1: Yeah, and that's 5 years ago?
2: Probably. When did the book come out?
1: Yeah. Royce's burning us this year.
0: Really?
1: Yeah, he claimed he's not coming out for anybody this year. That's what he said. I said, okay. Doesn't seem right to me.
0: Yeah, I guess it was 5 years ago.
1: Yeah, it's four or five, in that range for sure. We got more time with Scoggins. I want to talk some Vikings, and I want to get to some other stuff that he has written as well. From the Great Minnesota Get-Together before, Kessler just tears the place up, as only he can indeed do, on a rather warm Wednesday, midweek, Great Minnesota Get-Together right here on The Fan.
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12: This is a Twins Minute. I'm John Vitas. The Twins have scored 26 runs in the last two games to blow out the Tigers two nights in a row. Royce Lewis, a big three-run homer last night, says the Twins offense reminding him of what they did in June when they led the AL in runs.
3: You know, our lineup was number one in baseball for a long time. It's hard to stay number one no matter what you're doing stats-wise in this league and in this game. And so it comes in waves, and I could tell that as a team we were all kind of just like in that downward wave, and it's going to be really nice to go into this final stretch and everyone's starting to get hot. I mean, you see, you know, what Jeffers started doing yesterday, and now it goes into today with another homer. Cody, obviously the same thing. Brooks has been, you know, steady Eddie all year. Same with Keyshaw. I mean, this lineup's so dangerous, and it's 1 through 9. You know, you got top 10 prospects batting 8th and 9th in your lineup. That says a lot about how deep you are as a team, and, you know, we're still waiting for our superstar to come back, so I can't wait to see that happen as well, and I think it's a lot more positive than negative right now.
12: This has been a presentation of the Treasure Island Baseball Network.
13: For KFGO News, I'm Darren Selvig. North Dakota lawmakers are weighing competing proposals as they debate the unregulated substance kratom in a special session. Governor Kelly Armstrong is urging a complete ban on all forms of kratom, pointing to public health warnings and at least 23 deaths linked to the substance in North Dakota since 2021. While urging action, Armstrong also cautioned lawmakers to set fair penalties so over-the-counter buyers aren't turned into felons overnight. Committees are considering a total synthetic ban alongside a bill that would regulate natural kratom with strict licensing laws. Well, North Dakota Republicans have blocked bills on child care funding and data centers during the state's special session. The Legislative Management Committee stopped the measures from reaching the full legislature. One bill would have added $9 million to help get nearly 1,900 families off a wait list for state child care assistance. Democratic House Minority Leader Zach Ista of Grand Forks criticizing the move. Darren Selvig, KFGO News.
1: My God, what chance do the rest of us have? Every once in a while, you get, you know, approached by a rube, a listener, a kid, student, sophomore year, Northwestern School of Journalism, and you say, we might be okay. We just might be okay. Sharp, inquisitive, engaging, not whining about anything.
2: Right.
1: It was really a good conversation. So, we got to remember that. And it's interesting because Nico brought this up, and he's 100% right. You and I have talked about it. Chip Scoggins is here, too, and he might be able to speak to this as well. If I'm putting the list together of the most important things about the Great Minnesota Get-Together historically now for me, it's what Nico said. It's affirming in this way. We're all subject to the savagery, you know, and we have to accept that. If you're in the business of offering opinion, people are going to fire back at you. We're in the public eye, all that sort of good stuff, right? Bradshaw and Brian, KFN, toxic text line. On a given day, depending on the subject, can be very, very toxic.
0: Yeah.
1: What this, how many days are we out here? 10?
2: You're out here 9.
1: What this basically, a little short of 2-week stretch, reminds us of is the affirming part of it. It's what Nico said. When people come face to face, it doesn't mean they have to love everything you say or write or do, but there's a difference in the whole tenor and the whole manner, because face-to-face is real. Face-to-face matters, and it's a lesson I often forget, and that's the beauty of the fair. I'm reminded, because Guardsy and I, as I said, we talked about this over the years, the number of people every year we have that come by. A woman just came by who took a picture with her baby with me 15 years ago.
0: Wow.
1: First time she's been back, took another picture now.
0: Oh, that's awesome.
1: Are you kidding me?
0: Yeah.
1: I mean, there's nothing but good in that, nothing but affirmation in that, and it is a reminder that not everybody's going to love any of us, but there are a lot of people who basically make it their point to get here once or twice, to bump fists, to get a picture, whatever the case may be. How can we complain about that? Go, oh, God, leave me alone. Are you kidding me?
0: It reminds me that we can be civil.
1: Exactly.
0: And after I became a columnist, but even really in the last 5 years, I really tried to back away from social media a lot. Because it's harmful. It's harmful, but for me, I just felt like, why do I need to subject myself to the screaming, the outrage,
1: right,
0: the lack of listening to other sides. Mm-hmm. But when you're right, when you meet somebody in person, it's always funny. Like, if somebody emails you something critical, and then you email them back, you're like, hey, I didn't think you'd respond.
1: Yeah.
0: And I love meeting people at the fair, because it's, like you said, even if they disagree with you,
1: It's eye contact. It's real engagement.
0: It's cordial. It's civil. It's like, yeah, we're, you know, I don't have to scream at you and lob things over social media and Twitter.
1: There's no question.
0: Yeah.
1: Now let's get to the salacious social media stuff having to do with J.J. McCarthy.
0: Yeah.
1: Because Vikings still rule this town, and I said this yesterday. If a quarterback, as a young quarterback, gets built up the way the Vikings inside the organization built him up, and then it seems to be going the other way, and people are invested in this team, people are going to get upset. It's you can't get mad at them for that. Hopefully it doesn't get personal. I've said this before. I don't even think most of it is with him. I think it's just more he's a symbol. In this case, he's the latest young phenom guy that they thought represented 10 years of football bliss, and now that's called into question. So we can't be surprised. The issue today for me that I want to get to with you is Nolan Teasley, the new GM, spoke today, and I think did a pretty good job. I didn't hear it live, but I saw the quotes. A pretty good job of, if not extinguishing the fire, at least maybe, you know, coming close to lessening its impact when he said, to me, the right thing, which is, in effect, you can't cut him yet.
0: Yeah.
1: It doesn't make, whatever you think of his performance to this point, as he said, how many games has he played? And I hope he means it. Now, they could trade him next week. But I think that's the sensible message to send, even if there is reason for great concern about whether J.J. could be the guy.
0: Yeah, because the whole thing to me in the last week has been confusing. He had the ankle injury, didn't practice before the last preseason game. We're talking about we're hopeful to get him, turn him over and play in that game.
1: Yeah.
0: Then he didn't play. And then Kevin said, you know, it came out that he didn't feel comfortable playing, right? I think every beat writer used that.
1: Yes.
0: He didn't feel comfortable in his ankle. And then Kevin, after the game, said, we couldn't get him turned over. And then Schefter says, it's a week to week. It's like, what is going on here? Because my antenna went up when he didn't play. It's like, okay, they're trying to trade him. And then they keep four quarterbacks, and now they're really trying to trade him. And then, you know, he comes back, and he's like, no, he's been practicing in full. So I never bought into the, we'll just release him. Cause
1: I agree.
0: Why would you do that?
1: It makes no sense.
0: Now, trade him? Okay. I can have that discussion because
1: I'm not trading him the Rams, because if he goes to the Rams, you know he's going to, once Stafford retires, he's going to be he's going to win another Heisman.
0: Yeah, that's right, yeah.
1: In the pros.
0: I'm not, and I wouldn't just, you know, let somebody give me nothing in.
1: Right.
0: But it's going to be interesting because here's my hunch is he's going to be number three. I think Carson Wentz is probably going to be the backup. And here's the thing, Dan. How do you develop a quarterback who's number three? How does the number three develop when
1: that's
0: he's running the scout team?
1: Yeah.
0: He's not going to get reps in practice. He's going to run the opponent's offense. How does he develop? And then what's the plan for him?
1: Like A-Rod, I should say, he ran the scout team.
0: Yeah, I guess.
1: What if you go completely slow roll and say we're not doing anything with him for at least another year? You're going to wait 3 years. Now, is that harder with a guy of his stature coming out? I don't know.
0: Yeah. You took him number 10 overall. So,
1: yeah.
0: That's one option. When they named Kyler the starter, they only answered one question. Like, what are you doing right now? We don't know what they're going to do after the season. We don't know how Kyler's going to play. That's going to determine what they do.
1: Well, is it not fair to say, it also only said that Kyler played better than the other two. It didn't say he played great. I don't think he's been great.
0: Well, when he came here, he was not going to be the backup. I know they said there's a competition. He was not going to be the backup. You don't sign a guy of that pedigree to be a backup. The interesting question is, let's see how this season goes, because you love Kyler, but there's no risk and you're paying him $1 million. Do you love him if you have to pay him $40 million? That's going to be determined by how he plays this year. And then you figure out the rest. Is he your franchise guy?
1: Yeah.
0: You redraft a guy? Do you pivot back? And Seifert wrote that story. He's like, it is very, very rare for a team to pivot back to a guy, a young quarterback who lost his job, that highly ranked.
1: Some truth to that. I mean, what can happen occasionally is they don't even plan to play him, but through injury they have to. Now, are you buying the – do you care at all about the latest Florio steam about Kyler?
0: What's that? I haven't seen it.
1: Today, there was some video. It's the TV version of Pro Football Talk that he has with who's the guy he's on?
2: Chris Sims.
1: Thank you, Chris Sims. And he said he has a very reliable source, Vikings-related source.
2: Yadot.
1: Who says?
2: I don't think it's him.
1: Who says? Well, it'd be interesting if it is.
2: Yeah.
1: Especially because of what the conclusion.
2: What do you mean?
1: The source claims that I'm Kyler. Here's what's happened so far. He shows up on time, and he leaves when practice ends. And the theory being, again, that's not illegal. It might work out fine, but is it, based on his reputation, the thing that you want to hear? You want to hear, you want to believe the cliche of, man, he's here 2 hours early, and the night watchman has to throw him out of the meeting room at like midnight because he's still looking, breaking down film.
0: If you're an NFL quarterback, that's sort of borderline illegal.
1: That's true.
0: I don't know. I haven't heard anything to that, you mm-hmm. know, that's questioned his work ethic or how much he's investing in this. And obviously that became his narrative in Arizona because of the contract stipulation. And I don't know.
1: I think there's some truth to, I know some people think it's been oversimplified. Team did him no favor when that leaked, which is probably true. But I've heard it, there's been too many teammates, including Patrick Peterson, who said that's the part of him, not the talent, but that's the part of him that's concerning. So me, he's got to prove it.
0: And they need to put that in there just for the heck of it.
1: Right.
0: He has to prove that he's going to do everything, go the extra mile, do the study, all the things that O'Connell, I would think, is going to demand and require. That's going to – if you're Kyler Murray – and your career is at an absolute crossroads right now. You can go from being, you can become a franchise guy and change the narrative about it, or you're going to be a journeyman probably.
1: Yeah, I agree.
0: What are you going to do? You're going to pour everything into it, I would think, right?
1: Well, I worry he's already got the money, though. That's what, because you could say he's playing for the next contract, which is true, but they just wrote him a check for $34
0: million. Yeah. I mean, he's not living paycheck to paycheck.
1: No.
0: But, those guys still want to be,
1: I would think,
0: be a franchise guy
1: and not just hopping
0: from team to team as a one-year, journeyman.
1: I'm looking at a headline of a story that just dropped on Aug 30. Dateline, Grand Rapids, Minnesota. What happened 40 years ago in Grand Rapids that you just did a deep, deep, excellent dive and exploration of?
0: Yeah, I got to be honest with you. I didn't know about George Palava. He died 14 years before I moved to Minnesota. But George Palava, 1986, was the Mr. Hockey winner, the second Mr. Hockey winner in Minnesota history. He was drafted first round in the NHL. By all accounts, was one of the greatest high school athletes Minnesota's ever. He was Joe Mauer before Joe Mauer. Notre Dame.
1: Not just hockey player, athlete, as you said.
0: Yeah, Notre Dame and Penn State recruited him in football. The Twins were scouting him in baseball. He was the first-round draft pick in hockey and won Mr. Hockey, and he ultimately signed with North Dakota. He was going to go there for 1 year and then go to the NHL. Had dreams of playing for Herb Brooks in the Olympics or playing for the Olympic team. This was, not long after Miracle on Ice. He moved his stuff into North Dakota. Came back for the Labor Day weekend. His older brother Joe, who's a year older, all his high school buddies, they had a party, a beer bash out in a field. On the way home, his car broke down. He got in the car with his brother Joe, who had been drinking, and they got in a car wreck, and George died in the car wreck. And so I wanted to revisit because I think a lot of people, maybe old timers, may have knew about George or heard about him and kind of vaguely. There's some people like me that I'd never heard of him, didn't know his story. And so I started out, I want to know about George Palava 40 years after his death and winning Mr. Hockey and just kind of the life, legend, death of... The more I reported and was around the family and just saw the emotion and the grief, particularly with Joe, that he's carried for 40 years, I said, this is a story about a family... And this one individual who was driving in a car that was in a wreck that killed his brother, and how you live with that. And so it expanded and really spent a lot of time with the family and just kind of wrote it from that perspective. And while trying to explain who George Pallava was and just the legacy that he left in Bemidji.
1: Journalism at its finest, and I want to get a break in now. Garzy reminds me, I'm a little bit behind, because there's a lot more to get to regarding the story, and really the place I think you've worked to carve out here to find stories like that and then get to the heart of them. So to continue our conversation in that regard with the Star Tribune columnist Chip Scoggins. Kessler is scheduled for top of the hour unless he gets waylaid by Nico or somebody else. Is it possible? Is the head football coach here? No,
2: not
1: he's
2: today.
1: Too busy.
2: No, he's getting
1: he's
2: ready for the Eastern Illinois
1: he's
2: championship
1: He's got to be game
2: season.
1: Planning for the
2: yes.
1: Eastern Illinois game, sure, yeah. right?
2: I hope so.
1: Last minute things, because you never know.
2: Got to
1: be
2: prepared
1: ready
2: for every
1: possibility. More Chipper in a minute here on The Fan.
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11: 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It'll be a 6 o'clock kickoff. Derek Hansen has the call on our sister station, KFGO. Kevin Finney's Moorhead Spuds start the season tomorrow night. Taking on Rogers tomorrow. That also is a 6 o'clock kickoff. Purim hosting Park Rapids tomorrow. Moorhead Park Christian will host Polk County West. A lot of Friday Night Lights as well coming up this weekend. College football tomorrow. The MSUM Dragon Men taking on Concordia St. Paul. Dragon football, 6 o'clock tomorrow night. The Gophers start their season as well as they host Eastern Illinois. That's a Fan Sports Update.
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20: Chip Scoggins is back with us. We expect Kessler sometime around the top of the hour, although I might cheat a little bit just to get him going, because there's much more to get to with the Chip. Do you have any more? Is this your last radio appearance of the day, or do you have?
21: Yeah, no, I'm heading home after this. So.
20: See, so we're always last. Of course, I guess it does have something to do with the fact that the show is
22: early afternoon.
12: Yeah. I'm sure they've come out earlier.
21: Should I do the morning show? Does the After Dark? Has they done that yet?
20: Well, they did that yesterday.
12: They did it last night.
20: They did that last night.
12: The booth
20: yeah.
12: is still standing, yeah. thankfully.
20: As far as we know, that's very, very true. So, here's what's fascinating to me: to do the kind of stories you're talking about that often, not always, but often involve tragedy.
21: Yeah.
20: There's a calculus to identifying the story, but just as importantly, like the one you just described, it's not bursting through the door demanding time.
21: No.
20: So that's what I'm interested in, that you, I think, have nurtured and have developed so brilliantly, is whatever your approach is, your pattern, in the name of sensitivity, in the name of humanity, in the name of trust.
21: Yeah.
20: What that process is like for you, and how much, because that's a lot of time that has nothing to do, well, it has everything to do, you could argue, with the finished product, because it gives you the opportunity to get to the finished product.
21: Yeah.
20: But that is very, very different than the actual writing exercise.
21: Yeah, you said the number one word is trust. Like, you have to earn someone's trust, and you don't do that by parachuting in one time and thinking you know them. Like, whenever I do a big story, one of these deep dive projects, I always take the person to lunch, dinner, mm-hmm. breakfast, and just say no strings. Not interviewing, just so you get to know me, and we can talk about it, and kind of you can hear my vision, like what I like to do on these stories. You can ask me questions, and at the end of it, you can say no. Because I want you to be completely on board, completely comfortable. And if you have any doubt, I enjoyed lunch. It was great talking to you. And
20: No pressure. No hurt feelings.
21: No, because I'm asking a lot of you. Yes. I'm going to be in your house, in your church.
20: Access.
21: In your school.
20: Yep.
21: In your homes. And I'm going to ask you some very personal stuff. And I hope, if you want to do it, you're going to be sharing it with more than just me. This is going on, you know, to our readers. And so I think by doing that and them seeing me in person versus just a phone call.
20: Yep.
21: And I always tell them, you don't have to tell me to my face. You can email me tomorrow because it's easier to say no over and I'm fine with that. And thankfully, no one has said no. And I think some of it's probably because I've done a number of these that I feel like if they do any research on me, they'll know that they can see what I've done and will take care. And I tell them, I would love to tell your story, and if you are willing, I will give you everything to tell it the best I can. And that's all I can promise.
20: Here's the part where maturity, I think, comes in. And I would even argue, this feels a little bit archaic, sadly, and out of place. Part of what you struggle with, because you and I have talked about some of these stories that you've considered, what's in, what's out.
21: You're my sounding board.
20: I try to be. I'm happy to do it, because I sure as hell am not doing much writing now myself. But it's the question of, well, in the case here of the brother, Joe, it's laying out the story without judgment. And there are people in 2026, 27, that's risky mm-hmm. because the assumption is no. You're not bringing enough judgment to this.
21: Yeah.
20: The line he crossed is uncrossable, and you're making him out to be too much of a sympathetic character. To which I would say, read it. And all you do is you lay out the story. And I think what you pride yourself in, the idea, the objective here is, it's complicated.
21: Yeah.
20: There's nuance to this, and different people can come to different conclusions about blame or whatever the case may be. You're just attempting, in the old-fashioned journalistic way, as, again, archaic a concept as it is in 2026, of telling the story, the human story, the human drama of it, the human cost that's involved in all of it.
21: This was the most challenging one in that regard of any of the big projects I've done, because I did not want him, and I don't think he wanted, to be made out to be a sympathetic figure. And so I went into it thinking, how do I tell the story of this, you know, this individual and really family, the grief that they're carrying because of a mistake he made, and he made a mistake, and they're, you know, there's sections,
20: and not the only,
21: and not the only section,
20: which you haven't talked
21: there's
20: about
21: another
20: yet.
21: One.
20: Yes.
21: Yeah, there's a section in there where, you know, I think it points that out, but I try to just express what they're feeling without being judgmental or judgment on that. And really, I've had a number of people tell me this since they've read the story. They're like, I finished it and I have conflicting emotions. And I said, well, I think I did the job then.
20: 100%. It's so true.
21: I think I got it right then. So that's because that's, you shouldn't read that story and feel just one emotion, I don't think, right?
20: In effect, to me, what that says is you're writing the story for individuals who still process this stuff, read this stuff, think about this stuff in the old-fashioned journalistic way, which you do not have to love him. You do not have to think he's a hero to still pay attention to the story and say, there's parts of it where you say you almost cannot make up the sequence of events. And the problem is, I'm glad you're getting good reaction, and this may speak once again to the fact that not everybody, it's not always the loudest voices that are speaking for the greatest number of people, because ordinarily anymore what you'd hear and what you'd see would be those who'd say, as I said, well, you made him too, you made this too easy. What about the victims? What about the other families, which, by the way, you attempted to contact, and they just chose apparently not to speak. That's the sad thing, that stories that are just good old-fashioned reporting a series of events that you have located and that you have found a way to gain the trust of some of the important individuals and laid it out, then leaving it to individuals to decide how they feel about it, which way they might lean. Yeah. That to me should be the gold standard in any generation.
21: Well, it's hard because everybody's antenna's up to be angry and to feel divided on one side. Like, you can only feel one way. You got to be angry about this or you got to be angry about that. And I think we've lost context and nuance in today's society. And so I hope it accomplishes that, because that's the only way I know to write. Like, you know, I don't know if care is the right word, but I try to treat these stories with care and write them in a way that's not, you know, slanted one way or another, but just have a human element to it.
20: One other thing on this, to me, again, as an outsider at this point, long gone from the newspaper business, I think this kind of, if you want to call it, it's really not a column, it's a story, but you could say it's a combination because you're a columnist. These are the kinds of stories that I think in 2026 or 27 are more likely to last. I'm not saying that, you know, your column job is, you know, archaic at this point, but the business has changed so much in that sense in terms of the daily journalism. It feels like it's here, it's there, and in some cases it's not even in the paper. It might be online, whatever the case may be. But this is the sort of story, I think, that is an attempt to do something that is more likely to last than the daily stuff.
21: Well, that's the one thing I will say I take pride in, is when someone comes up and say, I love the Red Lake piece. I love the one about Chloe Johnson. I love Austin. I love this one. And I have an editor that has supported me, that said, because, you know, when you're writing columns and trying to do these and get there, you have to juggle some stuff.
20: Yep.
21: And he will say, nothing you write is more important than that. And you can write a great column, mm-hmm. but it's probably going to be forgotten in 2 days.
20: That's exactly right.
21: But a story like Red Lake, like George Palava, Austin, Chloe Johnson, you know, who I wrote about a couple years.
20: Yep.
21: Those have staying power. And so that's why, honestly, at this stage of my career, I love writing columns.
20: Mm-hmm.
21: But if I wasn't able to do those I don't think I'd be as enthusiastic about my job.
20: I understand that.
21: That motivates me, Rob. It motivates me to find those stories.
20: And I don't want to, like, give the back of my hand to daily journalism. I grew up in it. Even daily deadline column writing, I think it's, once upon a time, was the lifeblood of any newspaper. It's
21: 100%.
20: Important. Yeah. It if it's done well, it serves a purpose. It's just that the business has changed so dramatically from what might be considered the heyday of that. And this is the sort of thing where you found another spot.
21: Yeah.
20: And we talked about this, I think, the last time we were on. I don't know which one of these stories it was, that it feeds on itself. If people read, they start perhaps being more likely to trust that you could be the guy to tell the next one, right?
21: Well, I could tell you, I didn't know about George Falava. My pharmacist knows who I am and knows I write big stories. When I was picking up a prescription, he said, "Hey, I got a story idea for you."
20: There you go.
21: That's how it originated.
20: Yep. See? It's so true.
21: I'll take it from
20: you. You're on the map. It's a beautiful thing.
21: I know.
20: Vikings, final item. What's your Vikings record? Have you made a official prediction?
21: We haven't done it yet, but I'm going to say 10-7.
20: 10-7. Make the playoffs? Get obliterated in the first round.
21: I think they're a playoff team.
20: Oh.
21: Wow.
20: And is Kyler the quarterback?
21: Yeah.
20: Or is it Carson Wentz by the end of the season?
21: I'm going to say Kyler. I think they make the playoffs. They're going to have a top 10 defense. And you've got playmakers on offense. I'm going to say they make the playoffs.
20: 10-7.
21: Is that too optimistic?
20: I don't know. I mean, I think it's believable. I don't know. I honestly, to me, a lot of it does depend on the QB.
21: It could go anywhere.
20: And he's got talent, and maybe with the old deal, you got the right people around him. I don't know. I just I want him to be able to see over the line of scrimmage. Well, the head coach said it. Don't blame me.
21: They got to roll out and bootleg a lot.
20: Yeah, they might have to. Yeah. That's very, very true.
21: Yeah.
20: Great work again, my friend. You know how much I respect and admire the work you've done and always will. We appreciate the time, and we'll wait for the next one.
21: Is it already
20: in the hopper?
21: Thanks for being such a great friend. And you know, when I have these, I call you and bounce it off you to get guidance. And I always trust your judgment.
20: I'm honored by having the opportunity to talk that stuff through with you.
0: We also have to rearrange our podcast schedule for these projects every week.
20: That's a good point.
0: Like, I got to be in Red Lake again. We can't do our normal standing time. We start a podcast. Burnsy and I agree to do it, and we can never find the guy.
21: Yeah,
0: it's unbelievable.
20: You're playing Eastern Illinois this week.
0: Well, it's not this week.
20: Nobody cares.
0: It wasn't this week.
20: Oh, it was a different week?
0: Yeah.
20: Oh.
0: How many weeks?
20: Oh, I see.
0: Yeah.
20: Well,
0: he was on time this week, the one week we didn't really need to be.
21: Yeah.
0: That's all right.
21: Sorry.
0: Not that I'm bitter.
20: No, you seem like you're taking it well and rising
0: great.
20: Above it.
0: No problem.
20: That's it.
0: Yeah,
20: that's
0: whatever
20: good.
0: Mr. Projects needs. Yeah. We're happy to facilitate. That's what we call him.
20: Oh, my God. That's the voice of Garzy at Chip Scoggins, has been with us for the last hour. You may have seen in the periphery a very impatient Pat Kessler, who thinks the world revolves around him, even though it doesn't, especially now because he's retired and covers nothing. Now, today he'll say he covered a lot at the Great Minnesota Get-Together. Did I hear somebody say, "Come on"? Was that him? I thought
0: probably
20: I heard a
0: was.
20: "Come on" from the gallery somewhere.
0: Maybe in the back.
20: He's probably over by the Channel 4 goofballs.
0: Trying to get back on TV.
20: Yeah, well, yeah, do you blame him?
0: No, he's intoxicated.
20: How quickly they forget, right?
0: It's true.
20: We'll come back with Kessler and who knows what else from the Great Minnesota Get-Together when we return.
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24: 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The San Francisco 49ers leave for their season opener against the Rams in Australia today. Over a week before the game, reports say that tight end George Kittle and defensive end Nick Bosa will both make the trip with the team. The Rams have decided to take the opposite approach and won't leave until next Wednesday. I'm Adam Abdallah.
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7: This is Fighting Hawks Daily. I'm Paul Ralston. After stops in Brookings and Pullman, Washington, Danny Freund returned to North Dakota to assume the offensive coordinator role once again, and we'll tell you where you can see him on game day next.
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7: Danny Freund was a UND quarterback. Then he was an offensive coach. Then he was the offensive coordinator. Then he left for a short period of time and now has returned as North Dakota's offensive coordinator once again. But unlike his previous stint as offensive coordinator, where he found himself in the coach's booth, you'll now find Coach Freund calling plays from the sideline.
27: So I hadn't been on the sideline in the Alaris for a game since 2018. 2019 was my first year as offensive coordinator, and called plays mostly from the box up until our bowl game last year at Washington State. I decided to go down to the sideline and call the game from there just to experience it with the players and get the feel for what it would be like to call it from the sideline. And I think I enjoyed it probably more than I would have thought in terms of just being able to connect with the quarterbacks and just kind of feel the energy. I'm a big kind of gut instinct guy as far as just kind of, you know, being able to feel the game out, and I think you have a better feel for it when you're down there. As we have the iPads now, and we have great coaches up in the box that can relay information to you, whether it's from the iPad or just what they're seeing up there. So it was a great experience. I really enjoyed it.
7: And for more on all of UND Athletics, go to FightingHawks.com.
11: Here's a look at your 740 The Fan regional weather from meteorologist Tuttle Tom Szymanski. Partly cloudy, slight chance of showers and thunderstorms tonight. Overnight low of 65. Partly sunny tomorrow, breezy, more humid. Tomorrow's high near 90. For Friday, mostly sunny, humid. High of 92 on Friday. Saturday looks to be partly sunny, humid again. Chance for showers and thunderstorms Saturday with a high of 93. 71 the low Saturday night. Sunday's high of 85.
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36: And now, to help Dan break down all the tough questions in politics, it's our own.
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39: Nah, I'm not going to do it.
36: Channel

0: Oh. When you're on time, you're late.
1: You're on every week, well, at least when you bother to show up.
2: Ooh,
1: meanwhile, Scoggins is on maybe once a month. So, come on, man.
0: How great is he, though?
1: He's
0: super.
1: He's turned into...
0: I'm glad you talked about that story.
1: A big-timer in that,
0: I know.
1: With that kind of story. That's what he. That's become his calling card.
0: Yep.
1: The kind of story that is hard to get. And you know the hardest part often? It is getting the individuals to agree.
0: It's absolutely true.
1: To let loose, because they're the ones who are going to have to live with it. And it's easy for all of us in journalism to say, open up. Come on. It's a great story. It's not so easy when it may come at your expense.
0: Well, here's the deal also that he's a great journalist in part because, and I've had this many times in my career, where you start something, it might be 5 years ago, and you go back a year later,
1: right.
0: Go back a year after that, and it takes time before someone is ready. And then you come back 5 years later, and maybe you have it, maybe you don't.
1: That's
0: so
1: it.
0: That's a good one.
1: That's exact. And as we said, that's what his whole approach is. I'm not going to parachute in.
0: Yep.
1: Hey, we had dinner. What's the deal? Yeah. Where are we going?
0: I bought you dinner.
1: Exactly. And
0: at the local steakhouse.
1: But the beauty of it is, once you get established, then... You may not even have to look as hard for the stories. They will come to you because people see how journalistic your approach is, how methodical and professional it is, and they say, I might be able to trust him opening up my emotions on something I never thought I was going to talk about.
0: And yet, you can't ever, ever expect that to happen.
1: Exactly right.
0: You can't have it to. Do you see how
1: you can't presume.
0: See how deftly I turned away your praise for me
1: That's
0: to praise for Scoggins? See how that went?
2: Selfless.
1: But if you bring it up the way you bring it up, now, you're actually praising yourself.
0: Yeah.
1: Which is
0: what
1: you did.
0: Which is what I do.
1: You know, it's funny that the timing is good because around the corner to my right is, you can hear him. This is where you used to work, Channel 4.
0: Yes, okay? That is correct.
1: And of all the TV stations in this town, as I've learned during the Great Minnesota Get-Together, the station that works the hardest... To create phony, I guess you could say, ovation.
2: Enthusiasm. Yep.
1: Is your...
0: It's KFA.
1: No, it's your station.
2: No.
1: It's not even close. And you can even see, you guys historically would hire like five or... Not just one or two for your grandstand area, your bleachers. Like five or six people whose only job was when they're told, hey, let's go, let's do it, come on. Yeah. And that was you. That was what you lived. That was the Kessler currency.
0: Well, you know that my secret to success is that, and I've said this a number of times, once you can fake sincerity, you've got it made. So I can. I have.
2: You are a master at
0: my
2: that too.
0: My laugh.
1: You're the Alfred Hitchcock of fake sincerity.
0: Yeah.
1: So that no was, one that has executed total,
0: that
1: it better
0: fake.
1: Than you.
0: That was total fake.
1: Well,
2: yeah.
1: You don't even have to explain it. People heard it.
0: Oh, we laughed. Yeah.
1: What was your All Jeff right, Daniels, pull. What was that name drop about?
0: Well, I was just saying, because in the open, which is not long enough, my open.
1: Right, yes.
0: Is that like 3.5 minutes or something?
2: It's pretty close. Lengthy.
1: It's right. The length. Yeah. It's easily,
0: anyway, you
1: it's
0: hear,
1: easily the longest.
0: You hear one of the great... A lot of young people here and listening to the program. A lot
1: Always
0: of young
1: do,
0: people.
1: Yeah. The kids love us.
0: So look it up. A guy named Ronald Reagan.
1: Yes,
2: heard of him.
0: And back in the day when he said, Mr. Gorbachev, tear down this wall.
1: Yes.
0: I mean,
1: what's that have to do with Jeff Daniels?
0: At the time, and in retrospect now, that was one of the great moments of our lives.
1: It was a terrific moment.
0: One of the great historical moments of our life. Even if we didn't realize it at the time, that was iconic.
1: Yeah, it was.
0: Well, there is a new movie that's out.
1: Oh.
0: With Jeff Daniels.
1: Playing Ronald?
0: Playing Ronald Reagan.
1: Oh, I didn't know that.
0: Yeah, and it looks pretty darn good.
1: Interesting.
0: It looks good. It's Gorbachev came to Iceland or wherever the hell it was, you know, and then...
1: Was it Iceland? I think it was.
0: And then there was peace on Earth or whatever, you know. It was great.
1: You want to hear my Jeff Daniels moment?
0: I absolutely do.
1: The best part about being at KFAN occasionally is the unexpected, unscheduled guest. So at the time, I am on the Vikings radio network pregame show.
0: Uh-huh.
1: This is in Detroit. This might even been the Silverdome back in the Silverdome days.

0: And the then, well, at once at that point, he was program director at KFAN, Mark Ginther.
1: Oh, yeah, sure, sure.
0: He finds me. I'm on my way to do the 10 minutes that I usually would do that time. And he says, hey, because I just ran into Jeff Daniels. Would you put him on? Would you talk to him if he'll agree to it? I said, hell yes.
1: Yes, of course.
0: He's a huge Detroit sports fan, yeah. Big Lions fan.
1: Big Michigan guy.
2: And still lives in Michigan.
0: That's exactly it. So we had him on the pregame, you know, and he was wonderful. You know, he didn't play the role. He was good on movies. He was good on sports, the whole bit. And, you know, you wake up that morning, you have no idea. You think it's just going to be another basic pregame deal where I pretend to analyze the Lions-Vikings game when nobody cares. Well, that's not true. People care.
1: Everybody.
0: But you know what I'm saying.
1: Everybody cares.
0: And out of nowhere, here's Jeff Daniels. Those are the best
1: I
0: interviews.
1: Do love that.
0: Yeah, but where you don't know what's coming, you don't even know he's going to be available, and he doesn't mail it in.
1: Yeah.
0: He actually responds.
1: And then they are actually
0: human.
1: Real people.
0: Yes,
1: that's
0: exactly.
1: What I'm saying. And I love that.
0: When did you lose that? I'm just saying.
1: Ow, ow, ow. I mean, when did you get so small?
0: Yeah, that's it, exactly. What happened to you? Exactly.
1: Oh, my God. Yeah, it's pretty good. I mean, I've had a number of people like that where you meet them.
0: Yes.
1: And
0: well, give me one. You've covered politics for 62 years, TV politics.
1: Yeah, about 60,
0: give
1: 70 years.
0: Give me somebody,
1: yeah.
0: A politician, could be a politician or a celebrity, who you say, yeah, I knew who he was, obviously, but I didn't have any expectation, and I lost myself in his eyes. He actually, it was just terrific talking to him.
1: Well, for those listening and those here in the audience, this catchphrase, I lost myself in his eyes, which, by the way, should be on a T-shirt.
0: It's not about you at this point.
1: Dang it.
2: Too many words.
0: You're just a contributor.
1: Well, that is Mitt Romney. Because this guy's movie star handsome.
0: He's a very good looking man.
1: And I interviewed him and I went, oh my God, this guy's handsome. You know. But if there's a politician that I did not expect to be such a nice guy, it was George W. Bush.
0: Yeah, a lot of people say that.
1: He was a great guy.
2: He seems like a good hang. Yeah.
1: And you know, this is gonna sound political, but it's not. And the guy.
2: Good disclaimer.
1: Thank you.
0: Yeah.
2: Real good. That'll soften whatever's coming.
0: Yeah.
1: Like and the guy that I thought was the worst and was Al Gore.
0: Yeah.
1: It was just terrible.
0: Well, I mean,
1: the guy
0: you're leaving.
1: Like, he's like looking at his watch while I'm interviewing
0: him. You're leaving out a little bit on Gore.
1: Well, yeah, that's true. But I mean,
0: didn't you get into the fight with the Secret Service, where you were trying to get to a place with Gore where you shouldn't have been?
1: That's true.
0: Was that somebody else?
1: Well, I was trying to get off the boat.
0: And they wouldn't let you?
1: No, they wouldn't let me off the boat. And it was a wild time.
0: Was it fisticuffs?
1: It was almost like the fights
0: at the bar
1: that I get,
0: at Milwaukee?
1: It's almost like the fights that I get in with the sample lady at the grocery store.
0: Oh, I forgot
1: because
0: about that. That's one of my favorites.
1: Because I take two.
0: What was so in Gore's case? It was just he seemed bored with it.
1: Yeah, bored with me, you know, this is flyover country.
0: Yeah,
1: bored
0: who are you?
1: With you.
0: I don't know. Channel
1: who the hell
0: CCO
1: do you
0: TV.
1: Think you are.
0: We don't care who Don Shelby
1: like
0: is.
1: It was like that. And,
0: yeah, that's unfortunate.
1: Yeah. And that was what got me.
0: Well, sure, it would. Yeah. Shelby's a legend.
1: So, but I mean, I've met a number of people that are electric and really fun and great. And
0: that sounds phony. That sounds TV-ish.
1: It's not. It's not. Like I was really nervous to interview Alice Cooper, the rock star.
0: Oh yes, so he's supposed to be very.
1: He was such a great guy.
0: Yeah,
2: he was great in Wayne's World.
1: Such a great guy. And,
0: was he wearing the makeup
1: Alice
0: with
1: Cooper? Everybody,
0: was he wearing the makeup with you or not?
1: He was not.
0: Okay, that's
1: what
0: I thought. Yeah,
1: and you know we discussed.
0: He didn't always wear it.
1: We didn't discuss schools offers. We didn't discuss music. We didn't discuss. You know what we discussed?
0: What's that?
1: He is a master, an expert knife thrower. He is a champion.
0: How do you
1: knife thrower?
0: Aspire to that, and how
1: look
0: do you get
1: up.
0: Good at it?
1: Look it up.
0: Okay.
1: He is in competition.
0: Yeah.
1: He can throw a knife, and whoom, he can hit it in the bullseye. He can take the feather off someone's hat. He is really good at it.
0: Can you name what is arguably, according to the experts, what do we do time-wise, by the way?
2: 27.
0: Okay. Allegedly,
1: well, we got time.
0: The most viral, if there was such a thing back then, most viral moment in the history of The Tonight Show starring Johnny Carson. Can you name it? Speaking of throwing knives?
1: This would be the tomahawk throw by...
0: You remember the name? Ed Ames.
1: Ed Ames.
0: Who was on, I think, the Daniel Boone TV show with Fess Parker.
1: Okay, guys, we're going back to...
2: Can you tell the audience show was?
1: Everybody sit down.
0: How many of you,
1: Johnny Carson.
0: Please applaud if you're familiar with the Tonight Show with Johnny Carson. See, they're not... And a lot of them are kids. They know.
1: Yeah, there's a lot.
0: Some things are legendary.
1: A lot of good folks here, including people who came to see me.
0: My God, still full
1: of yourself.
0: You think
1: I'm joking?
0: No, I don't.
1: On their anniversary,
0: wow,
1: they came to the show, to see Pat Kessler.
2: On their anniversary, wow.
0: That's which couple?
1: Jolena,
0: congratulations,
1: and Larry.
2: How many years?
1: 20th anniversary.
2: 20, congratulations. 20
1: years.
0: So can we finish the Ed Ames story? Will you want to describe?
2: Happy anniversary, though.
0: Thanks for coming. Appreciate it. You know the rest of the Ed Ames story? What
1: happened
0: on that occasion?
1: Well, yeah, so they're throwing the...
0: A tomahawk.
1: A tomahawk at a male figure.
0: Correct.
1: Cut-out male figure.
0: Yeah, not a real person, a figure.
1: No, it's a cutout.
0: But you see the body.
1: You see the body,
0: yes.
1: And the legs, arms,
0: yes.
1: And everything, the whole
0: yes.
1: deal. It's like a chalk drawing.
0: Exactly, a chalk outline.
1: And he throws the tomahawk, boom, boom, boom, boom, boom.
0: Yes.
1: And it lands, kaboom, right in the family jewels.
0: Correct. Now, but here's where Carson's brilliance was revealed or confirmed,
1: uh-huh.
0: Whether it had been revealed.
1: Mm-hmm.
0: Ed Ames sprints over because he's embarrassed.
1: Yep.
0: To remove tomahawk embedded in the scrotum. What does Carson do?
1: He said scrotum.
0: What did Carson do? He stopped him. He as if no. This is comedy gold.
1: Yeah.
0: I got a moment that they're going to be talking about on that silly afternoon show,
1: later.
0: Bumper to bumper at the state fair.
1: 50 years later.
0: Leave it where it is. That was the lasting image. And Carson, that's the brilliance of Carson. He recognized that.
1: Yep, yep.
0: You cannot erase that moment. And it would have been erased
1: so great.
0: If Ames had been allowed to take the tomahawk out
1: that's
0: of the
1: so
0: way.
1: Great. I don't think people use dangerous weapons any longer on these talk shows.
0: Is that true?
1: I don't know.
0: Well, I thought they actually use more dangerous weapons
1: Maybe they
0: now.
1: Do. You know. Maybe they do.
2: What was the W occasion when you got to hang out with W?
1: It was just one of these cookie
0: cutter... Tea and crumpets?
1: Yeah. it was just one of these cookie cutter interviews where they're trying to do interviews with people in the market. And so we were out before the conventions, and we all got to interview, you know, line them up, boom, boom, boom, boom, boom. But he was a great guy. He was a great guy. Seemed like he was interested.
0: Yeah.
1: And maybe he was, maybe he wasn't, but I fell for it.
0: Well, here's the possibility. He may have mastered fake sincerity as well as you did.
1: Yep.
2: Yeah. That's,
0: you can't rule that out completely.
1: And what do you lead with? George Bush running for president in, when was that, 2000?
0: Yeah. Yep.
1: What do you lead with?
2: You led with the Rangers.
1: Thank you,
2: yeah, you're
1: man.
2: So, yeah, you're,
1: that's it. You thought you
0: loosened him up there.
1: He was the part owner of the Texas Rangers.
2: Yep.
1: And he loved it.
0: He lit up.
1: Oh, he just...
2: You're probably the only guy to ever think of that.
1: So, yeah.
0: He lit up.
1: Well, I was the only one who asked him.
2: That's crazy.
1: All right.
0: You've been coming to the Great Minnesota Get-Together for how many years?
1: For 50 years.
0: Okay, let's say 50,
1: you know,
0: let's say 48, whatever it is. The last time you remember getting thrown out of the Great Minnesota Get-Together?
2: Remember?
1: Well, I plan on doing it tonight. So meet me at the beer garden when we're done here.
0: So what is the Kessler, does Kessler have, as an adult, state fair hang traditions?
1: I do. There are a number of things that I do. And
0: I mean, I don't. Maybe you don't give away too much because then you might have, again, a huge throng following you.
1: I've been doing this for many, many, many years.
0: Okay.
1: You know, I go to the Fine Arts Building to see the art competition.
0: Okay.
1: And then after that, I go to the, believe it or not,
0: Miracle of Birth?
1: I do that, yep,
0: okay,
1: absolutely.
0: That's you.
1: But I go to the seed corn, the crop.
0: You love the seed corn.
1: I do, and I've gone there for years.
0: Yeah.
1: You know what today? The lawn. The people have discovered the crop show, the seed corn.
0: Out the door, out the window?
1: It's at least a 30-minute wait to get in to see the seed.
0: No kidding.
1: Down, out the door, down the block, around the corner, down the next block. It's crazy because everybody wants to see what everybody's talking about.
0: Apparently
1: how controversial
0: what
1: it
0: you
1: is.
0: Discovered.
1: It's very controversial.
0: What's the controversy?
1: Well, the controversy is that one of the seed artists, and who knew that seed artists are part of the resistance? Am I wrong? Seed art, there was an artist, a seed artist from Minneapolis,
0: yeah.
1: And she has a made out of like pinto beads mm-hmm, or whatever, mm-hmm. a seed art of, it says 8647. Very controversial nowadays, although 86 in my day was, you know, you have too much to drink at the bar. So you're
0: That's
1: you're
0: how
1: 86.
0: Old you are, yeah.
1: You know, you're 86 right there. And but 8647, and people interpreted this as a threat against President Trump.
0: Oh, I see.
1: So she, because of threats, and she got doxxed because there is a local news organization that put it out there.
0: Right.
1: And so her name's on it, so her phone number, her address, her mm-hmm. pictures of her house, all of that was out there. And so she asked it to be taken down, so it's very controversial.
0: So has it been taken down?
1: It has been taken down. But next to
0: Is that letting the terrorists win?
1: Well, you know, people say it should not, but she requested it.
0: No, it's hard to argue with that. It's her,
1: art. State fair, and it's her life.
0: It's her life. That's
1: getting
0: exactly right.
1: And
0: yes.
1: threatened.
0: Right.
1: So her art, at her request, comes down. But next to that empty space, so you might call that a lefty art piece from this artist. But next to it is seed art, which reads...
0: Let's go, Brandon.
1: Almost. Fauci lies.
0: Oh,
1: that's what it says. Yeah. The one right next to this.
0: Right.
1: So that one hasn't been taken down
0: yet.
1: But that one, yeah, yet. But there's quite a bit of political art,
0: wow.
1: And there always has been.
0: So this is not new.
1: At the Minnesota State Fair, political art is not new.
0: Well, no, I know that. What but in terms of them being controversial,
1: and some of them are controversial over the years. There's been, you know, Trump, and there's been Biden and Clinton and stuff.
0: Yeah.
1: All of that. It's for years. It's been. You know, edgy political art.
0: Right.
1: This year's a little different because of, I think, social media.
0: Yeah.
1: Because of the particular divisive the state of our country mm-hmm. right now with President Trump and charging James Comey, investigating and trying to charge him, indicting him for finding taking a picture of 8647 on the beach. So. That this has elevated it to something I've never seen before.
0: So you gave up when you saw the long line. That tells me you're not the journalist you used to be.
1: Well, may I say what I did?
0: Oh.
1: And I'm not proud of it.
0: What did you do? You cut.
1: I didn't cut.
0: Did
1: yet.
0: You say, do you know who I am? I'm Pat Kessler.
1: Almost.
0: I'm not going to wait.
1: Yes, I said I was Dan Barrero.
0: Thank
1: they
0: you.
1: Said, you are such a jackass.
0: Yeah, exactly.
1: That's what they said.
0: Yeah. Well,
1: you know
0: yeah. If I'm cutting in line, I would be. But the problem is that was you.
1: Well, what I did, and I'm not proud of this.
0: Yeah.
1: I went into the Scarecrow exhibit entrance, which is on the other end.
0: Well, and then sheriff's coming for you right
1: went
0: now.
1: Went through.
0: for cutting
1: there you
0: in
1: go,
0: line.
1: Guys.
0: Yeah, yeah.
1: So you go through the Scarecrow exhibit, and then you can see the end of the seed art, and that's what I did. There
2: good,
1: it is.
2: Good
1: right
2: strategy.
1: There. Thank you.
0: Although it seems like cheating.
1: Well, I didn't actually butt in. I just, you know, went in and took a gander, boom.
0: It's your conscience. You can live with yourself, that's fine.
1: I'm having difficulty
2: today. Did you see anything else today? Anything else fun?
1: I did a lot of good people watching.
0: Mm. All right, well, is that a hint of something in particular?
1: I did a bunch of stuff.
2: No.
0: Oh, I thought maybe you had something that you
1: became aware
0: of.
1: No, went to see old friends, you know.
2: I thought you were telling me you could go see something that you can't see at the Wisconsin State Fair.
1: Well, I want to tell you about that.
0: Well, let's take a break first. Let's stay on schedule. Kessler.
1: I've been to many places.
0: Thank you for that.
1: What?
0: No one else but you. No one else has been to many places.
2: What a great life.
0: It's amazing. I'm not sure it is anymore. Is it still a great life, do you think? I mean, it was when you retired.
1: I love my life.
0: Okay, fair enough.
1: Are you kidding?
0: Kessler Part 2. 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
13: It's time for a Twins Minute. I'm John Vitas. The Twins blew out the Tigers for the second consecutive night at Target Field, 15-2 the final last night. Ryan Jeffers has hit three home runs in the series and driven in seven runs, and manager Derek Shelton says Jeffers is peaking right now.
14: This would be probably the 50th time I've said it, but I think the double in the White Sox series is what got him, and then he ends up hooking a ball off the pole. But overall, it just looks like he's in a better spot. He's staying back. He's seeing the ball. He's one of the, you know, elite guys at controlling the zone, not only on our team, but I think in the game. And when you see him start to stay unbalanced, then we get the swings that we've seen over the last few days.
13: The Twins will go for the sweep tonight with Dean Kramer getting the start against Drew Anderson. Minnesota still four games back in the wild card, trying to track down both the Guardians and the White Sox, who remain in first place in the American League Central. This has been a presentation of the Treasure Island Baseball Network.
15: For KFGO News, I'm Darren Selvig. A Dilworth man is hospitalized with life-threatening injuries after a motorcycle crash in Fargo. The State Patrol says the 67-year-old was riding his motorcycle on 25th Street North near Main Avenue around 8:30 on Tuesday night when a van struck him from behind. The motorcyclist was wearing a helmet, but the impact threw him from his bike. Responders rushed him to Sanford Medical Center. The 64-year-old driver of the van was not hurt. And two bats have tested positive for rabies in Bismarck since August 20th. The North Dakota Department of Health says the animals were collected after dogs had contact with them. No human exposures have been reported. HHS says two positive cases from the same area in a short period of time is rare, and four bats have tested positive for rabies in the state this year. You can report suspected colonies of bats to North Dakota Game and Fish. I'm Darren Selvig, KFGO News.
0: Guerrero and Guardsy this year at the fair.
1: Oh, my. Well, here's what happens, so I can defend myself. I bring zucchini or cucumbers, yeah. And the first thing you do is...
0: Are you going to leave out what else you do when you bring them?
1: No, I mean, they're provocatively shaped, and I don't do that. I don't grow them that way.
0: No, but it's that's just what the way, you do with them.
1: You know. So I did bring some, and the people at the gate were questioning what was in my pants. Basically,
0: that's it. Let's wrap things up here on a Wednesday.
1: I will see myself out. Thank you very much.
2: Re-rack Bill Guerin.
1: No, so here's the thing. So I've been at the fair, and I have. You're going to think I'm nerdly.
0: Yeah.
1: But you know the first thing I did?
0: What?
1: I went to see a issues forum.
0: Oh, you said you were going to
1: do housing, and I thought it would be a little more debate. First, it's Amy Klobuchar, mm-hmm. and then it was Lisa Damith, the two candidates for governor running against each other, Democrat and Republican. And it was in-depth, very informative. No throwing
0: zucchini.
1: No throwing vegetables like zucchini. And then I went to the University of Minnesota pavilion over there, just up the street. And they do have, they have so many things there. They have things at the Minnesota State Fair that they don't have in Wisconsin.
0: Here we go.
1: And you know what it is? The axe. The axe is on display.
0: What a homer.
2: He's barely listening.
1: I mean,
0: I heard
1: he's,
0: it.
1: He's swiping left. I don't know.
0: I'm trying to get, no, I'm trying to get to
1: swiping
0: what I,
1: right.
2: He's looking at your zucchini.
1: I don't know what
0: it's State Fair history
1: so,
0: for today.
1: So, yeah.
0: Go ahead.
1: You know, so,
2: we tried. It was a good bit.
1: Yeah, it was a good bit, but he wasn't paying attention.
0: No. Well, I heard it. I just didn't. I'm sorry I didn't guffaw.
1: Yeah.
0: I thought it was worth a chuckle.
1: Feigning interest, that was what I was hoping for.
0: Yeah.
1: Well, yeah, so 50 years ago, you know, it was... It was around this time, 50 years ago, that I saw Dolly Parton here at the State Fair.
0: Oh, is that right?
1: That's right. And
0: was that the lip-syncing scandal moment? Because Bream wrote about that.
1: You know, I went back, and I saw this, and I think a friend of the show, Dan Wenasoda, published
0: that
1: a
0: wasn't
1: couple of pieces.
0: That wasn't here. I think you're right. The lip-syncing.
1: So,
0: I think it was at a different arena.
1: No.
0: Yeah.
1: I mean, absolutely not. But I saw that they weren't.
0: But she owned up to it.
1: They were not as respectful of Dolly as I had hoped they would have been back in the day.
0: Who's
1: they? That's all I'm saying. I mean, the Star Tribune.
0: Oh, is that true?
1: Writers, yeah.
0: Yeah. You think they were, it's the old looking down on country music.
1: Know. Well,
0: oh, they're all just
1: yes
0: a bunch
1: no.
0: of hillbillies.
1: But this was a show where she wasn't a headliner at all. This is after she had left your guy, Porter Wagoner. You're a big Porter Wagoner guy.
0: Porter Wagoner is underrated.
1: Absolutely is.
0: I don't disagree with that.
1: So actually. She was just breaking out on her own, as I'm telling the story. And so it was. She was part of a review. You know, she just sang a couple, three songs. So with a couple of other country music stars. So, you know, and they weren't even stars yet, but now they are.
0: Well, I keep scrolling because I can't find what I was looking for because it's apropos, and it's something you might even be able to, you might have been here for it, actually. Here it is. On this day, what's the date today?
1: Today would be 2.
0: September 2. Yes.
1: September 2nd.
0: In 1901.
1: Yep.
0: Great Minnesota get-together. You remember. You were here. Teddy Roosevelt delivers the famous speak softly and carry a big stick speech, or big zucchini, who's to say,
1: carry a big
0: at
1: zucchini.
0: The Minnesota State Fair.
1: I mean,
0: that's huge.
1: That's absolutely true. This is history at the State Fair.
0: Yes.
1: And even today, people remember this, speak
0: yes.
1: softly. And this was Theodore Roosevelt, the greatest Republican president. Oh, you know, actually Abraham Lincoln was, but
0: slight edge.
1: Yeah, Theodore Roosevelt, great, great president. Mm. And this was his enunciation. This was his aspirational thing where he was going to make, and I'm just pivoting here, if that's okay.
0: Yes.
1: It's soft.
0: Well, I brought it up. Yeah.
1: Soft power.
0: Oh,
1: so
0: yeah,
1: you
0: right.
1: Speak
0: right, yeah.
1: softly
0: yeah.
1: and carry a big stick. So you have a
0: right.
1: mighty navy and a mighty army. And then you can.
0: Are you creating a bit of? I'm getting a hint that you might be attempting to create a contrast between that approach and sending out state of the art video of Karg Island from the president's Twitter handle on the series of explosions after we had the attack on it.
1: So speak softly and
0: yeah.
1: post AI slop.
0: Yes.
1: Is basically
0: yes.
1: what we have nowadays.
0: Yeah.
1: So there it is.
0: Don't say I never served it up for
1: yeah,
0: you.
1: Yeah, you did.
0: So I'm going to
1: yeah,
0: say.
1: Yeah, right out of the park.
0: Are you aware of that other piece of State Fair history mm-hmm. that we talked about Friday that Dan Wenasoda unearthed? And maybe you knew about this. So, again, it was in this case, and I don't remember his name, the governor of Indiana. The very first Great Minnesota Get-Together, 3 days.
2: 1859.
0: Okay. He gives a speech.
1: I did not know this.
0: In which he apparently gets completely obliterated.
2: drunk.
0: Oh, no.
16: Takes all of
0: his clothes off.
16: No, that's not true.
0: And then goes off on, like, one of the foulest racist rants that one could imagine, even for the time then. And I knew nothing about this.
16: This is true?
0: I
16: don't know this.
0: Dan Winnesota found it in, it was a St. Paulian newspaper.
2: Right.
0: I don't remember what it was. And they allegedly laid it out. In fact, I can't even repeat some of the stuff that he apparently said.
2: Trust
0: so I'm trying to figure out why is he speaking, I guess. He's a governor. And I guess he died the next year of, was it tuberculosis?
2: I think that's right.
0: He died the next year at Mayo.
16: So Indiana was presumably a state by that time.
0: I would assume so. I don't know.
16: And Minnesota became a state.
0: I'm just surprised you didn't know that.
16: No, I did not know that.
0: Yeah.
16: I did not.
0: A little different reaction to that speech than the Teddy Roosevelt speech. Which I think has lasted to the test of time.
16: Did he really take his clothes off?
2: Yes.
0: The story says it. I don't have video of it.
2: He was drunk and naked.
0: Yeah.
16: Okay, they used to have such great entertainment here. That would be that'd be a hell of an entertainment. I mean, that's really something. You know, they also had, you would have two locomotive trains, like 100 years ago.
0: Yeah.
16: Or more than 100 years ago, 125 years ago. Two locomotive trains starting at, just engines starting at opposite ends of the grandstand. And then it would go, and they would crash into one another.
2: Really?
16: Full speed and then crash into another. It'd be...
2: Simpler times.
16: I know, it's fantastic.
2: Simpler times.
0: Did anybody get hurt?
16: Well, they are unmanned.
0: Oh, I see, okay.
16: But yeah, I mean, that's great.
0: So that was considered like part of the entertainment.
16: Yeah, and then of course they had race car in the grandstand. You know, they had not quite Formula One, but they had races, you know... Speed races in the grandstand. So that's the days.
0: Are you old enough to remember when horse racing was big at the Great Minnesota Get-Together? It goes way, way back.
16: Yeah, so...
0: Like 100, I think it's been like 100 years.
16: Yeah, so like it would be... what's the...
0: Minnesota's first professional...
16: Dan Patch?
0: Dan Patch is the first Minnesota's first professional sports star.
16: Okay, I pulled that right out of
0: That's a horse.
16: The air.
0: That's well done.
16: Dan Patch.
0: Dan Patch, yeah.
16: Yep.
0: Dan Patch.
16: Well, I would say Dan, like first name, Patch.
0: Yeah, you could.
2: We need the 42, by the way.
0: Remember. We do?
2: Yeah.
0: All right, well, let's do that.
2: We
0: we'll get
2: along
0: the 42.
2: With Chip. We were late for Kessler. He was bitter about it. And we
0: that's
2: to 27.
0: Still am. Yeah. Well, we're going to keep going with you. We should dismiss you right now.
16: Mm-hmm. As per normal.
2: No, keep him going.
16: As per
2: normal. He's just getting loose.
16: Yeah.
0: That's what I'm worried about.
2: He's like Rosenbaum.
0: How many pops?
16: This is my second
0: Aquafina?
16: Vodka tonic. Vodka Fina.
0: I think Rosenbaum used to try the vodka tonic on location, if I'm not mistaken.
2: He enjoyed it.
0: Yeah, definitely did.
16: More so
0: Kessler
16: good.
0: From the Great Minnesota Get-Together when we return here on the Fan.
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9: 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Well, the Minnesota Vikings reportedly agree yesterday to sign 13-year veteran outside linebacker Kyle Van Noy. 35 years old, played the last three seasons with Baltimore, followed up a year in 2024, one of his most disappointing seasons last year. Struggling to generate consistent pressure, he finished his last campaign with just two sacks, ending a run of six straight seasons with at least five. And obviously will give the Vikings, though, some needed depth and experience at that edge rusher position. Vikings begin their regular season when they all start counting against the Green Bay Packers Sunday, September 13th. Twins go for a series sweep tonight against Detroit. Red Hawks in Winnipeg at Newman Outdoor Field. That game is yours on 740 The Fan.
10: I'm working.
11: Have you had any of the, you know, we had Andrew Zimmern 2 days ago. He torched all the new foods.
10: All right, so I've got it on the list. And so when we're done here, yeah. First of all, the truth cannot be controversial.
11: Well, that's my feeling. I think he's got standards.
10: Even by that standard,
11: yeah,
10: that was controversial.
11: Yeah, it was. There's no question.
10: That was controversial.
11: Yeah.
10: He burned the place down is what he did.
11: And there no people have shown up since.
10: So I...
11: Attendance is down 50%.
12: Well, it's true.
10: Well, I think it's up a little bit in the 5 o'clock hour. What are you talking about? It was so good. I mean, it was compelling radio. So if you go back and listen to Andrew Zimmern when he talks about the best state fair food. And he makes a really good point that all of us in the media, all of us insincere people, You know, oh, it's the cookies, or it's the yada yada, whatever it is. He says that everybody hops on board certain foods, and they have this here again. The pickle pizza, or the whatever
12: the
10: it
12: tot
10: is.
12: Boss.
10: The tot boss. So, and they're fine. You know, the cheese, they're fine. French fries, very, very good. But he says that we completely miss what the real best foods of the fair are.
12: Mm-hmm.
10: So I went back and looked it up, and I'm heading to the International Bazaar when we're done. Because that's where the best food is, right there.
11: Okay.
10: According to Andrew Zimmer.
11: Right, that's true. That's what he said.
10: You know.
11: Have you eaten any? What time did you get here today?
10: Well, I got here to see the in-depth political discussion of housing, the future of housing in Minnesota, which is as we do at the State Fair.
12: Mm-hmm.
10: We discuss that. So I got here about 2 o'clock, I guess. And I've had ice cream and, you know, I've had cookies and had, you know, a couple of little things.
11: Are you bloated right now? You consider yourself bloated?
10: No, I'm doing great. I leave room, have a couple of beers.
11: Okay. No, on the way out. I thought you weren't supposed to do that.
10: You know.
11: You might be cheating.
10: Whatever.
11: Well, here's the thing. You in the notes that you sent, and believe it or not, I do read them occasionally, the most provocative thing you offered today is worthy of discussion, I think. Regardless, and this doesn't have to be a right versus left, this doesn't have to be a Sharks versus Jets thing, you basically said, if you are running for office, you have to come to the State Fair.
10: I believe that.
11: But that you don't believe it has ever made even an iota of difference in determining the outcome of a given race.
10: I believe that as well.
11: Elaborate.
10: So people do come to the State Fair, and politicians there, and I think you got to do it because this is a marketplace right here. This is a cross-section of Minnesota. You're going to have liberals, you're going to have conservatives, you're going to have middle-of-the-roads, you're going to have normies, lefties, righties. Everybody is going to be right here.
11: And apparently a lot of ganja smell, too.
10: Well, yeah, I mean...
11: You picked up on it during that break, and I mean, you were like a bloodhound.
12: Hard to miss.
11: Your ears perked up, your nose did, your eyes got...
10: Very familiar
11: pupils got
10: smell.
11: Dilated, it was
10: very,
11: weird.
10: Very familiar scent.
11: Okay, yeah, well,
10: that sweet,
11: we know.
10: Sweet sense of meat.
11: That's it, yeah. That's it.
10: So you got to come to the State Fair because literally you set up a booth here, and you're going to have hundreds of thousands of people... And they're going to see your sign, they're going to see your name, and it boosts your name identification, whatever it is. You can make a stand, you can
11: I'm
10: shake
11: not sure
10: hands.
11: Amy Klobuchar needs name identification.
10: Well, it's true, but I mean, she's here. Yeah.
11: She's here a lot.
10: She's actually got long lines outside her booth. I saw them today, or a couple of days ago. So this is the thing. I don't really believe that people make a decision on I'm going to vote for so-and-so because they see them here at the fair. It does make people more familiar, and if you see them in the news later, you say, oh, yeah, I just saw her at the fair, and here's something she was talking about. However, there is, in my view, one politician,
11: exception.
10: One person who came to the state fair, one exception to that rule, who I think made such an impression here at the state fair that it actually helped this person get elected to high office. Who was that person?
11: Jesse Ventura.
10: Jesse the Body Ventura. We love Jesse.
11: What day is he here with us, Gardy? The Body.
12: We stopped doing politicians.
11: Oh, that's
12: so
11: right, we did.
12: I didn't.
10: He's not
11: well,
10: a
11: he's
10: politician.
11: Not. Now he's
10: no.
11: passed.
10: He's not a politician.
12: Well, he's commenting on all
11: that's
12: of
11: true.
12: It.
11: That's true.
10: When are you going to have Arnie on?
12: He counts. Oh, Arnie, it's a
11: Arnie
12: great.
11: Was, well, we just had him, though. But, I mean, Arnie, the hard part for Arnie is just getting around sometimes. I mean, we know he can talk about anything.
10: We'll have him on again soon. Nice little Arnie story, too.
11: Okay, good.
10: So with Jesse, so I'm assigned to go and follow him around.
11: What did you do to him, by the way, to Arnie?
10: Well, I've done.
11: I'm just saying. During the break, one of the breaks, when last time he came in studio, he was a little. I mean, he did not some history. It sounded like there was some baggage.
10: We do have some history of Arnie and I, but I love the guy.
11: Well, because the truth is, Arnie. Well,
10: he was. He told me
11: he could be contentious.
10: He told me on a number of occasions accurately that
11: you're a rabble rouser.
10: Well, no. That when I asked him a certain questions, he would say. You have the IQ of a potted plant. That's what he would say to me. I mean, we still get this today where where President Trump
11: so what's
10: would
11: the,
10: say,
11: what's the contra-
10: that's a really stupid question.
11: So what's the problem?
10: Oh,
11: what
10: I don't think I have one. I've had many things that I've, stories that I've done with Arnie,
11: oh.
10: and some of them he liked and many of them he did not.
11: Right, yeah.
10: But back to Jesse for just a moment.
11: Sure.
10: To close the loop on that.
11: Yeah.
10: So I'm assigned to cover Jesse Ventura, and he's got a booth here. He was the he was running with the not even the Independent Party, the Reform Party. He was running as a Reform Party candidate, and they stick them as far away as they can in the corner of the fair, and you know, whatever, and he's going to be out at the fair. So I'm following him at the fair, and I'm walking behind
11: him. That's basically the same kind of booth that K-Talk used to have back in the day. Remember K-Talk?
10: Oh, yeah, absolutely.
11: Yeah, it was like hidden away somewhere in a glass.
12: Machinery Hill.
11: Machinery Hill, basically, yeah. You couldn't find it if unless you were really looking for it.
12: And unless then, you wanted the tractor.
10: And then it's behind glass. So you
11: behind
10: can,
11: glass.
10: Yeah.
11: Yep.
10: So
12: you could still give someone the middle finger, though, if you wanted from behind the glass, as Ron Rosenbaum did.
11: He did.
10: All the time.
11: He delivered it. Yeah.
12: It was great.
10: All the time. And so I'm walking behind Jesse Ventura at the fair, and I'm walking behind him. So, you know, we got the big man with the big bald dome and walking down there, really muscular guy. And I'm doing this art shot, you know, the camera shot, walking
11: seat
10: behind
11: art?
10: As people seat art shot, as people are walking toward him. And it's unbelievable. People are starting to come toward him, and the crowds are parting, and then they follow us behind. And hundreds of people suddenly are surrounding Jesse Ventura. And I thought, well, what in the hell? This is, I mean, this was something I've never
11: you could tell
10: seen
11: something was up.
10: Before or since. And he was about the only guy I knew who actually
11: it might
10: made
11: have galvanized
10: a huge difference. And then after Labor Day, suddenly...
11: Yeah, he became a thing.
10: He did. And hundreds of thousands of people seeing him. And his polling numbers started to come up. And then he made a run for it.
11: He had a show on KFAN at the time, if you recall.
12: I was going to say. And Allen's life changed that fall.
11: My recollection is there was an event at a bar where he was on location. Same thing.
10: Uh-huh.
11: There were like... It was... Think of it this way. Think of a Power Trip crowd times to the 10th power.
10: Yeah.
11: That's what it was. And even at the station, there were people going, something's up here. This is not normal. This goes beyond. Something is building here.
10: Yeah, this is not Mark Rosen running for governor.
11: No, it's not.
12: Right. It's true.
10: And it's true. And
12: it's
10: Rosie,
12: not a bit.
10: Rosie had a great thing going.
11: Yeah. Right.
10: But this was different. There were thousands of people suddenly surrounding him. So, people kind of knew who Jesse was.
11: Noontime Nuggets.
10: Yeah, you know, they kind of knew who Jesse Ventura was.
11: Mm-hmm.
10: But when he came to the State Fair and you saw this happening.
11: That was the bit.
12: I know.
10: It was the bit.
12: I just love radio so much sometimes.
10: It was the bit.
11: Noontime Nuggets. With Dubers, as I recall, wasn't it?
12: Yeah, of course.
10: But this is one of the cases
11: salad
10: where
11: days,
10: things...
11: Man.
10: Actually changed.
11: You think it actually it had an impact.
10: And then he was getting closer and closer. It's kind of like in a basketball game or a football game where you're supposed to win, you know, the team that's favored is supposed to win, but the other one keeps hanging around, hanging around, and slowly, slowly, slowly, and suddenly it's boom. And he pulls ahead of everybody and he wins. And
11: well, it was also,
10: hell of a deal.
11: Wasn't the other clue election day, again, just the lines for voting? For people
10: yes,
11: to vote,
10: and
11: something was
10: but
11: up
10: the,
11: too.
10: But the polls showed him he was, you know, in single digits before the fair and during the fair.
11: Right.
10: And by the end of September and then getting into October, he was probably within five striking distance, you know, 36, 33, 30, 28, right around there. And then suddenly he accelerates and pulls it off. Pulls off the win of our lifetime. I mean, that was just incredible. So I do believe that was a time where a State Fair politician, besides Teddy Roosevelt, Theodore Roosevelt, actually made a difference our lives.
11: We should actually probably come break now and come back with some rather disturbing breaking news from downtown Minneapolis as well. We'll give you as many details on that as we have, because right now we're still, I think, in the early stages of the reporting on this story. But we'll give you some details on that after a brief top-of-the-hour pause as we continue with Kessler here on The Fan.
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14: 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The San Francisco 49ers leave for their season opener against the Rams in Australia today. Over a week before the game, reports say that tight end George Kittle and defensive end Nick Bosa will both make the trip with the team. The Rams have decided to take the opposite approach and won't leave until next Wednesday. I'm Adam Abdallah.
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27: 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Partly cloudy, slight chance of showers and thunderstorms tonight. Overnight low of 65. Partly sunny tomorrow, breezy, more humid. Tomorrow's high near 90. For Friday, mostly sunny, humid, high of 92 on Friday. Saturday looks to be partly sunny, humid again, chance for showers and thunderstorms Saturday with a high of 93, 71 the low Saturday night, Sunday's high of 85.
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11: today's edition of Bumper to Bumper from the Great Minnesota Get Together. Great crowd again today, including some folks braving, straight on sun here in the bleachers. And we appreciate all who stopped by, many of you to say hello as well. Kessler is still with us. There is some breaking news still developing out of the city of Minneapolis. Apparently, near Loring Park, and according to several media reports, multiple individuals, including two police officers, have been shot at what's described as an active shooter scene on the south side of downtown Minneapolis. I am now quoting from StarTribune.com. They're reporting on this story. Police and emergency responders have converged in the Loring Park neighborhood on a report of multiple casualties, residents being asked to avoid the area. Now, this was a few minutes ago. We'll keep an eye on any updates that indeed might be taking place as well. There was also a report indicating, I believe from Hennepin County Medical Center, indicating six individuals had been brought to the HCMC, and one of them is a fatality. They did not designate who that was or any detail on that, whether that might have been one of the reported police officers who might have been shot. The Minneapolis Police Department had issued a city email. This is listed at 5:39. This report came out about 20 to 25 minutes ago. A Minneapolis Police Department is on the scene of a shooting in the area of 15 East Grant Street involving multiple victims, including two police officers. They're asking individuals to avoid the area of 12th Street to Franklin Avenue from Hennepin Avenue to 3rd Avenue South to allow emergency personnel to safely conduct response operations. This at that point was the only confirmed information according to the Minneapolis Police Department. Now, Kessler, you may have been able to look at a couple other media outlets to see what else has been reported. It sounds like a very serious situation. The question is how fluid it is now, whether there's any update from the news reports I am quoting, which were originally, as I said, from about 20 to 25 minutes ago. So if you see anything more recent,
0: I'm checking right now, but it's exactly as you described, as the police department is describing it, and the reports are, if you can stay out of the area of Loring Park down there at Hennepin, down by the right off by where the Walker Art Center is, right down there. That's an area you should try to avoid. And, of course, avoid Grant Street and that whole area by Loring Park.
11: I'm assuming there will be more details as they become available. During this show.
0: Right. It's a developing story. It's something that's just happening very quickly.
11: Must have been, very, very recent. That's for sure. So there, I don't think there's any detail here whether the alleged... Was there one shooter, more than one shooter? Are those individuals in custody? Are they injured as well? Were they wounded through this thing? There's a lot of unanswered questions. Several of the reports indicated, and I guess you could say this is from the Minneapolis Police Department, the notion that there are two police officers who may have been shot during whatever this was, whatever action was indeed taking place. I was looking like you for Paul Bloom, whether he's on this story yet, our guy from Fox 9, and the most recent stuff I see from him actually has to do with the Vance Belter hearing, which we didn't get to because we've been out here, and it's not a story you're covering at this point. But there was a development today regarding the defendant, Belter. He wanted apparently today at the hearing, his hearing, to give a speech. And the judge apparently shut him down, that's from Bloom, that's the way he describes it, shut him down, but allowed Belter's attorney to read the statement about being a, quote, patriot and the supposed threats of China on the American homeland. So that will be another story that people will be paying attention to tonight.
0: Yeah, I mean, these are stories that you know, 10 years ago, 20 years ago, what is this?
11: Right.
0: This is the kind of thing where we can never accept it. And particularly with the police officers involved in being shot, police officers being shot. You can't accept this stuff. And then we had an assassination, and you've got this guy, Belter. And you know how I feel about that, uh, the, We still don't know exactly what happened. We don't know the why. We know how. We know what he did, but we don't know why. And it sounds like that is going to be something we're going to have to follow, too. I did note that it was yesterday, I believe, that the alleged shooter of Charlie Kirk is now has been adjudicated that he will go to trial, and he will, in fact, they'll consider the death penalty, which they did not do because it's a political shooting, which they did not do with the assassination of the Speaker of the House, Melissa Hortman, here in Minnesota.
11: Well,
0: so,
11: and that,
0: I mean, it's just
11: there's
0: some,
11: yeah, and there's debate on that. When, the last time we had Chris Maddle in,
0: he
11: was very bothered by that decision. Because originally the logic was, well, because of one of the technicalities in the New York case involving the United Health executive,
0: right.
11: and help me with the name,
0: Luigi.
11: Yeah.

0: of what the law
1: guilty
0: is.
1: Guilty plea and the law and all that sort of thing.
0: And then is this stalking as a
1: Correct.
0: Luigi
1: yes,
0: did?
1: Yes,
0: and certainly Vance Belter admitted stalking not just Melissa Hortman and her
1: right.
0: husband, but also other members of the legislature and Minnesota politicians. So that's something that still kind of rubs me the wrong way. I understand that people try to move on, but my goodness. So to reiterate, if you're just joining us, there's multiple shootings in downtown Minneapolis, not downtown, in Loring Park outside of downtown Minneapolis, including two police officers who were apparently shot. We don't know the conditions, and there were numerous other shooting victims, at least six, we are told.
1: And so, Hennepin County Medical Center indicates that one of the individuals is a fatality. They've not identified that individual. The assumption is it is related to this case. There's also apparently a traffic issue, again, via Star Tribune. This was filed just 5 minutes ago by Brooks Johnson, adding to traffic transit snarls on Nicollet. An MPD squad car was in a crash near the Target, near the downtown Target, several blocks from the scene of the shooting. Several bus routes that passed by the apartment complex where the shooting occurred, including the 17 and the 18, have canceled stops along Nicollet. Other routes are following detours around
0: now,
1: the site.
0: Here is developing from ABC News. They say there are multiple victims, including two police officers, in a shooting in downtown Minneapolis. Minnesota Governor Tim Walz said his public safety team is responding to the shooting, which occurred Wednesday afternoon in Loring Park. The governor says state officials are on the ground to support local law enforcement. We're going to share more information as it becomes available. So the governor's office, public safety department now involved. So this is elevating this to already serious, but something that's a little more serious. If we get more info, we'll pass that along.
1: You know what's uncanny about the timing? Longtime loyal listener to the program who had reminded me that she'd come to see us, and I think it was on a Wednesday, if I'm not mistaken. I don't remember the day, but it was a day we were supposed to be. This was during the fair, and we ended up changing our schedule,
0: yeah.
1: going from back at headquarters because it was the day of the Annunciation shooting.
0: Yes.
2: Last year.
1: And it's uncanny. That's literally a year ago,
0: yeah.
1: right? And here we are again. It's a different kind of story. We don't know all the details of it, but another sounding like horrifically violent situation that apparently has included loss of life and maybe more and with maybe greater ramifications as well. The idea that I just talked to that person, and she was reminding me, yeah, that was the day I came out to see you, but you didn't do the show. In fact, Royce was supposed to be with us out here that day.
0: Yeah.
1: We had to completely
2: and
1: change
2: Nico.
1: The show.
2: Nico
0: and
2: was
0: Nico.
2: On that day.
1: And we did it back from headquarters because obviously that became the story. It was going to be pretty hard to do a fairly light state fair appearance. All right, here's what we're going to do. We're going to take a final break. Kessler, thank you for coming. As
0: right,
1: always,
0: man.
1: We appreciate
0: thank
1: you.
0: Thank you, everybody.
1: Pat
2: welcome
1: Kessler,
2: back.
1: Ladies and gentlemen.
2: Welcome back to the show.
1: Try not to make it like another 6 week absence before you come back.
0: Wow.
1: Sorry.
2: Are you running out with the team tomorrow night?
0: Wow, that hurt.
2: Are you in the tunnel team tomorrow night?
0: I'll be in the tailgate lot.
2: Lucky. Makes
1: hey,
2: one of us.
1: One not so serious note, despite the seriousness of what we've been covering here.
0: Yep.
1: Leave when Nico is surrounded by working journalists.
0: Yes.
1: To our outside this booth before
0: yes,
1: he came out with us.
0: Yeah.
1: Get out of the way. You're not in it anymore. And I was told by two people that you tried to make yourself a big part of that scrum.
0: Well, you know, I was arm shivering people out of the way. It's basically what I do. It's
1: yeah.
0: what I do.
1: Yeah. At least you're honest about
0: yeah,
1: it.
0: Yeah, I know.
1: Yeah,
0: really
1: true. We'll see you at the fair next year.
0: Yes, ma'am.
1: I thought you were about to do a yes, Esme. May I ask another question?
2: Esme, may I talk?
1: Remember that one?
0: Oh, yeah, that's really funny.
1: An oldie, but
0: yeah,
1: a goodie.
0: Yeah, that's hilarious.
1: We'll come back, wrap up the program. If we have any more details on the breaking and serious news out of Minneapolis, we'll pass it along, and we'll let you know what we have coming up. Stay tuned here on The Fan.
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10: For KFGO News, I'm Darren Selvig. North Dakota lawmakers are weighing competing proposals as they debate the unregulated substance kratom in a special session. Governor Kelly Armstrong is urging a complete ban on all forms of kratom, pointing to public health warnings and at least 23 deaths linked to the substance in North Dakota since 2021. While urging action, Armstrong also cautioned lawmakers to set fair penalties so over-the-counter buyers aren't turned into felons overnight. Committees are considering a total synthetic ban alongside a bill that would regulate natural kratom with strict licensing laws. Well, North Dakota Republicans have blocked bills on child care funding and data centers during the state's special session. The Legislative Management Committee stopped the measures from reaching the full legislature. One bill would have added $9 million to help get nearly 1,900 families off a wait list for state child care assistance. Democratic House Minority Leader Zach Ista of Grand Forks criticizing the move. Darren Selvig, KFGO News.
11: About a mythic, athlete, Minnesota athlete, Grand Rapids, mainly believed he was going to be a great hockey player. It's an amazing story that I'm guessing a lot of the kids don't even know, and he got incredible access to tell that story, but from those many of those most affected by it. And we started with Nico today. Nico Medved, good conversation with him, Golden Gopher men's basketball coach. We don't have, I don't think, much new on the breaking news out of downtown Minneapolis near Loring Park, other than several individuals, including two police officers, reportedly shot. Injuries unknown, although Hennepin County Medical Center, there was a report from there that one of the individuals brought there was a fatality. We don't know if that was a police officer or not. More information is sure to come. Loring Park neighborhood, and we know nothing beyond that right now. We don't know if there was a confrontation. We don't know if there was something that, you know, one thing led to another. There's a lot more at this point we don't know than we do know. What it sounds irretrievable and undeniable at this point is another horrific shooting-related story a year removed from the Annunciation shootings that was part of the reason we missed a Wednesday at the State Fair, because it was pretty hard to do jocular stuff and the usual stuff from here. So we stayed back at headquarters to try to cover the news of that story. And here we are again, a very different set of circumstances, but a story with a lot of unanswered questions. And it sounds like a very violent and dangerous scene. Now, what I still also don't know is where we are on whether authorities are saying the threat is gone, whether that still exists, were some of the individuals shot involved in the also in doing the shooting. So I assume the rest of the night into tomorrow, and by tomorrow's show we may have more information. My hope is, traditionally we always have former St. Cloud Police Chief Blair Anderson on our last Sunday Sermons show, which for this year will be coming up this Sunday, right?
12: Yeah.
11: And I'm hoping still to get him, and that will be one of the stories that we will cover with him, because he's very knowledgeable on these stories, can speak to them, has before. And so if we don't talk to him before then, I'm hoping we can get him on location here at the fair for Sunday Sermons. Tomorrow, two-hour show, because of Gopher football.
12: Yep.
11: So you are there doing your sideline reporting. I will be here with
12: Tim Cheetah at 3 o'clock, and Michael Russo, Russo Radio, at 4.
11: It's an outstanding
12: thing. It's a good little two-hour two-step there.
11: Outstanding thing. There's also a report of the possibility that there was a third officer shot, although this report indicates that there may not be any, that all those individuals might be okay in the larger sense. So stay tuned. Fast-moving. Lots of reports. We're back on it from the fair beginning at 3 o'clock right here in the fair.
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19: 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Is it on you? CI Sport. Closing in on our coverage of Red Hawks baseball tonight. The Red Hawks, after splitting a doubleheader with Winnipeg yesterday, back at it tonight. All-star Kyle Krieger gets the ball for the Hawks tonight. First pitch just after the top of the hour. The Minnesota Twins, well, they'll go for a series sweep and four in a row tonight against the Detroit Tigers. Dean Kramer, the ball for Minnesota. Minnesota currently sitting 6.5 back in the Central Division. The Twins are 3.5 back in the wild card. Now, the wild card race, the Yankees have the one spot, Boston 2, Cleveland 3. So the Twins will have to overcome Toronto, Baltimore, Texas, Cleveland to get a spot in that wild card. They're 3.5 back in that card. It's a Fan Sports Update.
27: Starts now with Brett Blakemore here for FOD. Thank you to Kinetico, as always. Couple more shows of Fan on Demand before we're done and Vikings programming takes over as the regular season gets underway. We're going to go to one of my favorite segments of the entire year. It's KFAN Jeopardy from the fair.
28: So we're ready to play? What are our categories?
29: Yeah, here's our five categories. Obviously, first round of KFAN Jeopardy, the values are 100, 200, 300, 400, 500 after the commercial break. Second round, those will double up. Your five categories are fan personalities, around the world, common terminology, rhyme time, and
28: potpourri.
29: Potpourri.
28: Potpourri.
29: Since Ed was the first name drawn, you get control of the board first. Ed on the left there. Lucy.
6: K fan personalities for 500.
29: Ooh. Oh, right for 500.
7: You read that one because I can't pronounce the name.
29: I don't know if I know how to pronounce the name either, but he once mistook Carrie Elwes, the male star of The Princess Bride, for a woman saying, oh, she's an actress.
7: Who is Mark Rosen?
29: They knew it in the crowd.
7: Yeah. Mark Rosen, yeah.
29: Also, your annual reminder, please, if you know the answers, don't shout them out in the audience. It would be much appreciated. Thank you.
7: As a matter of fact, when Rosen came by, he looked at the three of you and said, he basically said, answer Mark Rosen for most of the questions because that's what they are.
29: Ed, it's back on you. You're control of the category.
6: K-Fan personalities, 400.
7: Okay. His action figure comes with 1099 forms from Learfield Sports, Fox 9, the University of Minnesota, and the Omaha Visitors Bureau, as well as one Minnesota State High School League Tennis Championship medal.
29: Ed,
6: who is Justin Guard?
7: That is correct. Well done. You have 400 and you control the board.
29: Back on Ed.
6: K-Fan personalities, 300.
7: He once check swing a home run for the final out in a softball game. One of those three home run rule games where you can't hit more than three home runs. He check swing, hit a home run. It was the final out of the softball game. That would be Tennessee. We just talked about it last segment. You must have been prepping for the show itself.
29: Back on Ed.
6: K-Fan personalities, 200.
7: He's called Nash for short because he's a national treasure.
29: Ed.
6: Who is Paul Allen?
7: That is correct. LeBron James called him a national treasure. I think what he really wanted to say, he should have been institutionalized, but that's a whole other story in itself.
29: You want to close out the category? Fan personalities for 100.
7: He's stronger at 75 years old.
29: Jeff.
8: Mark Rosen.
7: That is correct. He's stronger at 75 than he was at 45. Look at him. Okay.
29: That closes out fan personalities. So, Jeff, you have control of the board. We have around the world, common terminology, rhyme time, and potpourri.
8: Around the world.
7: Okay, around the world for
8: 100.
7: 100. Paul Allen thinks the pyramids in this country were built in the 1800s.
29: Jeff.
8: Oh, Egypt.
7: That is correct. He actually said that. He thought that the pyramids were built in the 1800s, same time that they had the Revolutionary War. Okay, here we go.
29: We're back on Jeff.
7: 200.
29: Around the world for 200.
7: Last year, hockey pondered whether the Vikings would take a train to Dublin to this city in England.
29: Jeff.
8: London.
7: Correct.
29: Please answer the phone of the question. Moving forward.
9: What is London?
29: Thank you.
7: Tristan, are you in a straitjacket? Because you've not raised your hand yet. You got to get ready to start going here, man. I thought. Yeah. All right. Here we go.
29: Jeff, do you want to go around the world 300? All right.
7: Barbero once narrowed his vacation options to either Blaine or this European country.
29: Jeff.
8: What is Spain?
7: That's correct. Either Blaine or Spain. He also was thinking Edina or China, Chaska or Alaska, my favorite, Fargo or Key Largo.
29: Or Austin or Boston.
7: Well, there's that too.
29: Around the world for 400?
7: By the way, Jeff's dominating now.
29: Well, it's just 700 to 600.
7: It's 100. And Tristan, you're not on the board yet. This is for 400.
29: Tristan is not following the T-shirt he's wearing.
7: Tennessee once asked Wes Walls if they celebrated Christmas in this country.
29: Jeff.
8: You know, what is Canada?
29: Yes.
7: That is correct. Well done. He's on a roll.
29: Your wife knows all these, doesn't she?
7: Yeah.
29: All right, you can finish this category, Jeff. You've got all of them so far around the world for 500.
7: 500, here we go. Dan Barrero was once fired from the Dallas Morning News for wearing these shorts to the Olympics.
29: Ed.
6: What are Bermuda shorts?
7: That is correct, Bermuda shorts. We got a game of Tristan the Youngster who wants to make radio his career. Something's wrong with the frequency here. Because you're not frequently answering questions, or at least attempting to. Okay.
29: Ed, you now are in control of the board. We have common terminology, rhyme time, or potpourri?
6: Common terms.
7: Okay.
29: Common terminology for 100?
6: 100, yep.
7: This is the frequent situation where common could watch a Wolves game, Wild game, or Gopher game, but really ends up watching the Rockford Files.
29: Jeff.
8: Oh, shoot, that's what I was going to answer. What is the Rockford Files? No, I don't got it.
7: The name of the...
29: Anyone else?
7: It's the situation. It's called programming predicament. Programming predicament.
29: Ed, would you like common terminology for 200?
9: Yeah, please.
7: This is Common's name for the two main Twin Cities newspapers. There's an East and a West.
29: Ed.
9: What is Fish Wrap Factory?
7: That is correct. You know where that comes from, don't you? Because in Seattle, that they wrap the fish in newspaper.
29: Ed, you want to do common terminology for 300?
9: Sure.
29: All right.
7: This is Common's nickname for Vikings first-round draft pick Caleb Banks. Caleb Banks. This is new. That would be Walking Boot Banks. Walking Boot Banks. He spent his entire college career in a walking boot. He's in one now, I think, as well.
29: Common terminology for 400, Ed? Okay.
7: Most people call Vikings draft pick Dominique Orange Big Citrus, but Common calls him this.
29: No, you don't have to. You kind of half raised your hand. Are you in or not? Okay.
7: Who is Big Navel? Get it? Navel Orange would be a big navel because he's really big, so it wouldn't be a small belly button. Okay, very good.
29: Ed, you want to close out the category? Common terminology for 500?
9: Sure.
7: It's what Common claims is the address of his home.
29: Ed.
9: What is 1314 Insane Lane?
7: That is correct.
29: Good one.
7: Very good.
29: Ed's in the lead with 1,800. Jeff has 1,000. Tristan has yet to raise his hand.
7: Yes.
29: Ed, you're in control. We have Rhyme Time or Potpourri?
7: He hasn't even raised his hands. He might be better sitting down than raising his hand, but you'll get it here. So anyway, Rhyme Time and Potpourri.
9: Potpourri for 200.
7: Okay, for 200.
29: For 200, okay.
7: This athletic writer thought Common went to Brown University, not Brown College.
29: Tristan.
10: Alec Lewis.
7: That's correct. He's on the board. He's coming.
29: Fan favorite.
7: Okay, here we go.
29: We have Potpourri for 1, 3, 4, or 5, or Rhyme Time?
10: We'll do the Potpourri for 300.
29: For 300.
7: Mark Rosen says he practically lives in this grocery store.
29: Ed.
9: What is Kowalski?
7: That is correct. You were there this morning. You slept there this morning. You got up this morning. He sleeps in the frozen food department.
29: Ed.
9: What's left for Potpourri?
29: 1, 4, or 5.
9: Go 100.
7: He's not only a supervisor of the Wisconsin Department of Transportation, he's an owner of the Green Bay Packers.
29: Ed.
9: Who is Carl Gerbsen?
7: That is correct.
29: Potpourri for 4.
7: Yep.
29: Ooh, daily double. So Ed is the only one who can answer this one. I know Tristan's going to be hard for you to sit out on this one. Ed, you are 2,700. Jeff is at 1,000. Tristan's at 200. It's just for you, Potpourri. What would you like to wager or risk?
9: No. I'm not a risk taker. I'll go 500.
7: Okay.
29: Ooh.
9: That hurts.
29: All right. So only Ed could answer this one for 500.
7: When in New York for the U.S. Open, Justin Gard dines with this 30 Rock actor and his wife.
9: I don't know.
7: Who is Alec Baldwin? Is that true?
9: Is that true?
29: He did.
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14: The pitch, and Thomas sends one to straightaway center field. It is up, it is back, it is gone! Marge! Track that ball down! Dylan Thomas, a home run over the center field wall, and the Red Hawks have taken a 1-0 lead. A special one tonight.
11: It's time to track it down, Marge. Let's head to the stadium. For the call of the game, here's the voice of the Red Hawks, Jack Michaels.
14: Fargo Moorhead Red Hawks baseball is on the air tonight from Newman Outdoor Field for the Red Hawks and the Winnipeg Goldeyes. It is game two or three of this series, depending on how you look at it. The Fargo Moorhead Red Hawks in Winnipeg yesterday resumed a game that was suspended back in June due to rain. That's right, a game that started on June 15th, completed on September 1st, and the Red Hawks went on to win that game 17-7 last night. The difference was the nightcap. However, the Winnipeg Goldeyes and Aiden Newton, a young right-hander, went the distance. A complete game shutout. The Red Hawks fall in the nightcap 8-0. So technically speaking, the Red Hawks and Winnipeg split the two games yesterday. Jack Michaels, voice of the Red Hawks, with you tonight. James Cook, along with Diamond Jack, back in our flagship studios of AM 740 The Fan, producing our broadcast tonight. Beautiful night for baseball tonight, and judging by the pitching matchup tonight, this should be a dandy. Kevin Vaupel going for Winnipeg, solid, solid pitcher. Kyle Krieger, the all-star, pitching tonight for Fargo Moorhead, trying to continue to stack good starts as the team nears the end of the regular season. Now, we'll cover more of that regular season stuff and record stuff in our scoreboard portion coming up around the corner. The Red Hawks entering play tonight with a mark of 49-45. They're six games out of Kansas City in the American Association West Division. The Winnipeg Goldeyes tonight with the win, they clinch a playoff berth. So that is what's at stake tonight for the Winnipeg Goldeyes. Again, if the Goldeyes win tonight, that would put them at 53 wins. And Sioux City, Sioux Falls, and for that matter, Lincoln, who's sitting down near the bottom, they can't get to 53. Winnipeg would clinch a playoff berth. So that's what's on dock tonight for the Winnipeg Goldeyes. But two good teams that have played each other pretty tightly throughout the season. Winnipeg is plus one in the head-to-head division between Fargo Moorhead. If it ever come down to a tiebreaker between these two teams, the Red Hawks would need to win tonight and tomorrow to hold the tiebreaker edge over the Winnipeg Goldeyes. There's lots of scenarios out there. We got a pretty good grasp on most of them tonight. We'll let you know how that goes as we move along. On our pregame show, we'll look at all the action last night around the league. As I said, we'll update the standings and more. Let's get a little look-see in what's happening tonight around the league. But when we come back, we'll be joined by Red Hawks manager Chris Coates. That's coming up next. As I said, a gorgeous night for baseball tonight. Lots of blue skies, some sunshine, a bright breeze blowing in, And looks like from right center field here tonight at Newman. It's Kyle Krieger for Fargo-Moorhead. It's Kevin Vaupel for the Winnipeg Gold Eyes. We're back with Red Hawks manager Chris Coase coming up next. This is the pregame show, and this is FM Red Hawks Baseball.
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14: We continue on the pregame show here tonight from Newman Outdoor Field. The Red Hawks and the Winnipeg Gold Eyes. The Hawks taking a game 17-7 last night, dropping 8-0 that nightcap. And a good challenge tonight for Fargo-Moorhead facing Kevin Vaupel. You know, when you look at Kevin Vaupel this season, he's a left-handed pitcher, you know, a solid left-handed pitcher, Pittsburgh, Pennsylvania native. Got some time in the Miami Marlins organization. Coincidentally, Kyle Krieger going tonight for Fargo-Moorhead. He's got time in the Miami Marlins organization. We're joined by Red Hawks manager Chris Coase, and I'd call it chatting with the skipper. And Coaster joining us here. And I know, Chris, that at times the team hasn't, you know, played the cleanest brand of baseball. Some errors have factored in, and, you know, maybe just some awareness stuff. But, you know, that resiliency that we're used to seeing the Fargo-Moorhead Red Hawks do, Chris, I'm sure you're looking at that too. Let's just talk a little bit about the play, the intention, the awareness of this team in your estimation.
18: Milwaukee rolled into here with an amazing pitching staff, and they shut us down. I would say that we are the best offense in the league, and they did. They made us look like we were not. That's one. So, again, I want us to be more competitive against good pitching. But for me, the biggest thing is resiliency. We've been fairly resilient this year, but the last week to 10 days we have not been. We've let one mistake trickle into two or three, and I'm not even talking about errors. Errors are going to happen. I'm talking about a bad read on a ball, not making a play you're supposed to after someone else already made an error. When the ball gets by the catcher, we need someone to step up, and I hate saying step up, but we just want our guys to be themselves, and we've kind of shown the last week when one mistake happens, we're vulnerable to a second and third mistake, and that's not what championship-level teams have. So I want us to be more competitive against better pitching, but resiliency. We need to be, as a man and as a team, we need to be more resilient.
14: The Red Hawks are going well, Chris. You know, and I can't wait to see what Kyle Krieger is tonight. You know, and he's really stacked some things together. But base hits with two outs and runners in scoring position, adding on scoring in multiple different innings on this. When that's happening, Chris, to a man, you know, what's happening? What is that magic formula when that's – is there anything that sparks that?
18: Well, I think you've said it many times, that's hitting is very contagious. And the one thing – I think one of the themes that we've had a lot this year is those two-out rallies. Not just two outs with runners scoring, but two outs, nobody on, and all of a sudden we score three. Now, our opponent has done that to us as well. We haven't done that as much lately, so that is another area where I would love to see, like with two outs – let's find a way to put up two and three runs like on occasion where opponents continue to do against us. And we certainly have the offense to do that. And we haven't done that as well lately. For us to win games, that's going to happen. And I love the fact that you also brought up multiple innings of, say, two or more, three runs in like three innings. And that's not going to happen all the time. But you know our offense is going good and has a chance to be consistent when you see that. So let's see some crooked numbers in more than just one inning, or a three spot more than one inning. But I really want us to see us be a little bit more productive even after two outs.
0: Krieger, what do you want from him, Chris? And I imagine that some of the young guys, including those who pitched college, collegiately, we've seen not uncommon to have more fatigue because the innings come up. Krieger seems to be the opposite side. You know, he's a pro. He's been around. And he's actually stacked some – I'm stopping short, Chris. I don't want to jinx anything. But he has really stacked some things together. What's been the change for Kyle Krieger?
18: I think – he's starting to feel more healthy, which is not always the case later in the year. You and I were talking off air. His last out in the first inning, he hit 93 multiple times. I don't think he's hit 93 since he's been a Red Hawk, so you knew that was a good sign. And velocity is not the be-all, end-all for him, but you knew he was going to be strong when that happened. He's a highly motivated guy. But the fact he's probably more healthy now than he's been all year is a great thing. We don't need him to be Jack Morris in Game 7 of the 1991 World Series, but we need him to be the bulldog and the competitor that he always is, because when he takes the mound, our team knows that he demands a lot out of himself, but wow, he demands a lot out of his teammates. He's almost like a catcher back there, where when you're playing shortstop, he knows that he demands a lot out of you, and he's going to get a lot out of you just the way that our team is going to get a lot out of him as well.
0: I love that. I love that totally about Kyle Krieger. Good luck tonight, Coach. We'll talk to you after the game.
18: Giddy up. Let's turn this thing around.
1: 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We come back, we will take a look around the league. Again, we're winding down. I mean, this is game 95 tonight for the Fargo-Moorhead Red Hawks. Only five of these babies left in the regular season. Update those standings, get a look a little bit ahead, maybe some crystal ball as well when we return. Tonight, it is the Fargo-Moorhead Red Hawks and the Winnipeg Gold Eyes. 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
24: Let's go back to the yard. Here's Jack Michaels.
1: Good evening. Back at Newman Outdoor Field. We continue on the pregame show here tonight. The Red Hawks and the Winnipeg Gold Eyes, West Division foes, going at it tonight and then one more time tomorrow. And then that's it for the regular season between these two teams. Let's take a peek yesterday of action around the American Association. Saw Kane County defeat Chicago 5-2. So Kane County, a win. They've already punched a ticket for the postseason. Milwaukee, 16-5 winners over Lincoln yesterday. It was Cleburne
0: defeating Sioux Falls 11-2. That has some significance because Sioux Falls had a one-game lead on Sioux City for fourth place heading into that game last night, and Sioux Falls falls to Cleburne 11-2. Sioux City, meanwhile, well, the little 4-2 lead slip away in the ninth inning. Kansas City ties it. It goes to the 10th. Sioux City scores two runs, and Kansas City scores one run, and Sioux City wins it in 10 innings yesterday by a score of 6-5. Lake Country defeats Gary 15-7. The Red Hawks, I mentioned, a 17-7 win over Winnipeg, and then fell 8-0. Here's what you need to know. Coming into tonight, the West Division. Now, Kansas City has already clinched a playoff berth, but they haven't clinched first yet. They've clinched a playoff berth. They haven't clinched first place yet. Kansas City is 55-39. Winnipeg is three games up for second place, for first place. Now, the Red Hawks are in third place. They're three games behind Winnipeg for the second place spot. Sioux City and Sioux Falls are both nine back, and they're dead even for fourth place in the West. Now, the standings can certainly shift from now until that final regular season game, next Monday. And the Fargo Moorhead Redhawks, good to know if there were some tiebreakers, and we'll get into this a little bit more. But know this, if it's a three-way tie between Fargo Moorhead, Sioux City, and Sioux Falls and Fargo Moorhead would get in. If it's head-to-head between Fargo Moorhead and Sioux Falls, Fargo Moorhead would get in. If it's head-to-head between Fargo Moorhead and Sioux City, Fargo Moorhead would get in. So that's the one thing to know, that the Redhawks do have a number of those tiebreaker scenarios that would fall back to Fargo Moorhead. Now, let's hope that that's not the case. The Red Hawks just earned their way in outright. A win tonight would certainly be a step in the right direction. Isaac Olsen singing the Star-Spangled Banner, and O Canada, let's go down to I.O.

Well done, Isaac. That is a good man right there. And a Fargo Moorhead Red Hawk and Isaac Olson at long time. It's nice to see, you know, Isaac just does a nice job. A versatile man, athlete, and it was with the Hawks and a singer and got his boy out there with him when he sings. So well done once again, Isaac Olson. Always a treat to hear Isaac. Knock out those anthems and beautifully done. As I mentioned, it's a gorgeous night for baseball. We're really knocking on wood here, stealing some beautiful nights at Newman Outdoor Field. It's always a treat for Red Hawks baseball. As I mentioned, the Red Hawks coming in third place in the West. They're three games behind Winnipeg for second and six behind Kansas City for first. So Red Hawks trying to get in that top two, you know, and top two get the home field advantage in the first round. But finishing in the top four, that's the bottom line. That gets your ticket to the dance and into the postseason. We come back. We'll take a look at the starting lineups and the opening pitch. It's the Red Hawks and the Goldeyes, and it's coming up next.